0: now the question becomes, how much of your success week one in that victory over the Dallas Cowboys was due to Jackson Dart, or was that due to the game plan itself? Which the hope is, and of course that week one victory was all about game control, the idea of, hey, you held the Cowboys to two offensive drives. They scored touchdowns on both in the second half of that victory on Sunday Night Football week one, but at the same time, you controlled the pace of play. If you are still able to establish the line of scrimmage, if you are still able, and Brian Burns was among those who also got banged up in this game against the Rams on Monday night for the New York Giants, if you are still able to out-coach and out-scheme against this last-place schedule, even if Jameis Winston is your quarterback, then I think you say to yourself, we can see the incremental improvement under John Harbaugh's tutelage in year one that gives us hope for the future. Now, at the same time, it also brings into question, this is the second straight season now that Jackson Dart could be facing a season-ending injury. Mm-hmm. And in turn, is he your quarterback for the future? Because ultimately, Amber, I just come back to this. He was number one in total EPA in the entire NFL after 1 week. He was seventh in QBR, third in completion percentage, although Deshaun Watson was number two, so I don't know how much you want to read into that. Point being, it's a one-game sample size now that John Harbaugh and Joe Shane can go off of in terms of actually determining the trajectory of this franchise. I think they stick with Dart just because, while limited, what else do you have to do outside of, if this quarterback class in April's draft really does play out to be a class that features 5 to 7 potential starters at some point in time, you hope that the New York Giants are competent enough they're not picking in the top 5 or top 10 again. And if they are, then I think that you have bigger questions to address based off of what we saw week one.
1: Well, like you said, this is the team that did beat the Cowboys in week one, and maybe that got everybody a little too ahead of themselves. Also, I don't know what that says about the Cowboys. Hell, week one, Mia, is still largely the preseason for a lot of these teams, so it's hard to judge any of this stuff that we're watching this early in the season.
0: The Cowboys were also 32nd in defense last year. They did subtract some pieces, including the DC, but ultimately it's still the same defense. I was 32nd in the league last year, predominantly.
1: Fair enough. And so now Jameis Winston comes in for the New York Giants. 11 of 27 last night, 111 yards, and an interception, because of course it's Jameis Winston. There's always going to be an interception there in the box score. Ian Rappaport, NFL Network insider, was on NFL Live. He gave the latest on Jackson Dart's injury.
2: He had an MRI earlier today, and after the optimism last night, and it certainly seemed, based on talking to a variety of sources with the team and otherwise, that Jackson Dart was going to be okay. It turns out he is most certainly not okay. MRI revealed an injury, again, worse than anticipated, and there is a strong possibility that Jackson Dart is now out for the season and would need season-ending surgery. The Giants are still trying to solicit opinions, still trying to come up with answers and see absolutely sure if this is the case, but not good for the New York Giants. Jameis Winston, the backup quarterback who we saw last night, would now be the starter for the New York Giants. Really just terrible news for Dart and New York.
1: It was a terrible roller coaster because Jackson Dart goes down during the game. So obviously you're incredibly fearful if you're a Giants fan. Then after the game, Mia, Harbaugh seemed encouraged because mm-hmm. the x-rays had been negative. He had walked off on his own. That he had said after the game, he didn't think Harbaugh had said after the game that, you know, might not be as bad as expected. Everybody seemed positive about it. Then you wake up today to the news from the MRI, and all of a sudden the town sounds very different when you're talking about an entire season with Jameis Winston at the helm.
0: So tell me this, Amber, because Jameis Winston certainly looked like someone who spent his summer being a correspondent for the World Cup coverage, not necessarily preparing to be QB1 for the Giants this fall. At this point in time, which of the following roads, I'm going to let you do a little goosebumps authoring here, which of the following paths would you take if you are the New York Giants? Would you ride with Jameis Winston in the here and now and say, if we can see improvement from the rest of our team, and if the coaching staff continues to get the best out of Jameis, that is not going to be the best of what you could get out of Jackson Dart, but at the same time, you feel like the team is at least competing. That's number one. Option number two, you convince Russell Wilson to come out of the booth and can come off of television and rejoin the New York Giants. He is allegedly, right, in New York X amount of days of the week. And then number three, you make a trade for a quarterback, which we could certainly explore various names. I've seen J.J. McCarthy floated. I would argue that you'd rather see Davis Mills or Mac Jones in a Giants jersey than you would J.J. McCarthy, because you literally have no proof of concept from him. You have more proof of concept from Jackson Dart. And so those are the three options, in my opinion, that the New York Giants find themselves at. Which of those roads are you taking?
1: Is J.J. McCarthy a better quarterback than Jameis Winston? I have no idea. And so I hate that option. Now, if we're talking Mac Jones, that's a completely different thing. But the amount that they would have to give up for Mac Jones, who's an incredibly viable backup there in San Francisco, and also a team that often riddled with injuries, certainly is going to invest in their backup, not going to let their player go just any old place, right? Unless you're coughing up a lot. And here's the problem with that equation, Mia, was were the Giants going to win a Super Bowl in the first season of the John Harbaugh era anyways? And so, you know, that, and you're shaking your head no, because I think you and I can both agree.
0: Well, at first I was shaking my head no, and then I thought, well, there are at least a few folks listening in the tri-state area right now who thought after that week one win that they were going to win the Super Bowl.
1: Okay. But those people need to calm down. But as we are heading into this season, nobody would have expected that year one. And so you have to consider where this team is and where this team was supposed to be. And I don't know if you mortgage the future in order to capitalize on a season that you were really using as a season to build anyways and to build towards something. So I do think if you're the Giants, you apply some discretion. I know you don't want Jameis Winston under center. You want Jackson Dart under center. But if that option is not available to you, then yes, I think if you're John and the rest of the coaching staff, you rock with Jameis and you work on everybody else around him as well. And you work on improving and continuing to implement your system best you can when your main quarterback is down.
0: Does this concern you, Amber? Of 1,208 offensive snaps over the last 2 years, Jackson Dart, Cam Scataboo, and Malik Nabers have been on the field together for 43 of them. That is 3.5% of the New York Giants offensive production the last 2 years, that those three cornerstones, allegedly, of the future of this franchise have actually been on the football field at the same time for.
1: Yeah, that is concerning. Now, it's football, obviously. The fact that Malik Nabers also got injured in this game, I mean, I don't even know if you and I have mentioned that. He pops his shoulder out in this game. They pop it back into place because football. And he gets back out there and he plays. But obviously, that was a scary moment. You had mentioned linebacker Brian Burns with the low-grade ankle injury there, an ankle sprain. Andrew Thomas had a groin injury in that game. I mean, I don't think that they have one of those, what is the thing that they're practicing around in San Francisco, the transformer?
0: Yeah, the power plant.
1: There you go, the power plant. Yeah. I don't think they have one of those in New York, but things right now feel a little bit like that for the New York Giants, and it felt a little bit like that last season to your point as well. So yes, it's always disconcerting. And, you know, a lot of football, it's luck with the injuries. We're going to talk about injuries a little bit later in this show. There are a plethora of injuries. It is certainly not exclusive to this New York Giants team. But when it's your three biggest players on offense, you've got to be alarmed.
0: Not going to lie, when you went to say the San Francisco 49ers, I thought you were going to say the Rams and the immortal chamber that Matt Stafford went into, if you remember, last training camp in 2025. Yes. And he walked out the MVP. So maybe they do need to invest in an immortal chamber in East Rutherford. And maybe that's going to be the solution to somehow finding a way to avoid injuries at the same rate as the San Francisco 49ers.
3: I mean, there's a swamp next to the stadium. I guess that might be.
1: I'm sprung. There's some stuff going on in that
0: swamp. Sprung from cages on Highway 9 somewhere in the swamps of Jersey, Renee. The swamps build character. It's the power plant or whatever it is that they got going out there in San Francisco. Santa Clara.
3: If you need something to wake you up, just drive on the New Jersey Turnpike right near MetLife Stadium. And that'll put some air on your
0: That's
3: chest.
0: My childhood you're talking about. Come
1: Mia's
0: on
1: Mia's from that. She
0: I was
1: from,
0: raised in that. You wouldn't survive in the asylum that raised me, Renee.
1: It builds immunity. Coming up next here on Amber and Ian with me, O'Brien, filling in for Ian tonight. What's wrong with the AP coaches poll? We will talk, oh, by the way, spoiler alert, a whole lot. We will talk some college football right here on ESPN Radio.
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23: Hey, it's Evan Cohen. Coming up Wednesday, we'll continue to react to all the QB injuries around the NFL and look ahead to which head coach has put himself squarely on the hot seat. 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

0: The eyes of Texas are closed tight. They don't want to look at the scoreboard, which shows Kentucky defeating number 9, Texas A&M, 31-21.
1: Not good enough from us on any level, coaching, playing, performing, physicality, anything.
2: Guys showed up, they're intense, they're focused, and that's what showed tonight. The more physical team won the game.
1: There's no positives, not an ounce of a positive anywhere.
3: We put our foot down and said, like, we're not going to be denied, we're going to have to take it.
4: This is what Kentucky football is supposed to look like. So proud of our guys, coming on the road. How freaking cool is this? Let's go!
5: That sound courtesy of JMI Sports Network. It was a weekend in college football. We also have a heck of a weekend coming up in college ball as well. Ranked matchups all over the place. But let's talk about the weekend that was. You're listening to Amber and Ian. Mia O'Brien's here. She's filling in for Ian tonight. So on that sound, you heard some very upset coaches, Mia, saying nothing positive to take away. They might have been just talking about the AP poll, because there ain't much positive here to take away with what's happening with the AP voters. Mia, and I want to run by this with you because you are an AP voter for basketball.
6: Mm-hmm.
5: And so I want to know the philosophy. I need you to help me understand what the hell is going through the minds of these people making these votes and making these polls when it comes to college football. Because, I mean, let's just start with what we heard there off the top. The JMI Sports Network call for Kentucky beating Texas A&M. Huge win for Will Stein there at Kentucky. Texas A&M, a top 10 ranked team. The latest AP poll that comes out on Monday, Mia O'Brien. I'm looking at it. I'm looking up and down it. I don't see Kentucky anywhere on it. You know who I do see? Texas A&M still, the team that they beat, sitting there at 23 at 2-1.
6: And Kentucky is also 2-1. And that one loss was to, wait for it, Amber Wilson. Oh, that's right. Alabama, who is ranked 8th. And by the way,
5: who they hung with in the first half of that game.
6: And they led at halftime of that game. Comparatively, if we want to try to really decipher, hey, you know, maybe those AP voters say that was a mirage, that was an aberration for Texas A&M. Marcel Reed's been one of the best quarterbacks in the SEC and in the country. Well, I've got the SEC, I got the SEC quarterback stats here. How many teams are in the SEC this year? Amber, 16, right?
5: Yes.
6: I don't see, you know, Marcel Reed, who so many had such high hopes for this season. I don't even see him in the top 10 in completion percentage, in passing yards, in touchdowns. And so it's not even like you could say, well, you know, that offense though, we believe that there is more to come. I do think that defense led by Mike Elko, who you heard off the top, who said that they did nothing right and they were bullied by Kentucky on Saturday in College Station, mind you, at home. Kentucky led Alabama at home too, but that's also Alabama.
5: Kentucky went into Tuscaloosa, you're right, did that, and then goes to College Station in front of 108,000 people and beats them there on their turf, and Kentucky's not ranked in Texas A&M.
6: So I will take you behind the curtain of how I vote in the men's basketball poll for the Associated Press. And now, mind you, obviously there is no Bart Torvik, there is no Evan Mia when it comes to the calculations and the algorithms for college football. There are certainly alternatives. You know, you could certainly go through FBI, you go through RPA. Like there's parallels. So I will just tell you what I do for basketball.
5: Okay.
6: I have my poll, my ballot from the week prior. And so obviously if, you know, Duke was number one, let's say hypothetically speaking, I'm co-hosting here on ESPN Radio with Amber Wilson. If Florida is number one, if Florida is number one and Todd Golden and the boys knock off two teams in the SEC that week, regardless of who it is, but they are, let's say at that point in time, 20-2, like, okay, that still unblemished. Still the best ranking in terms of their net ranking, in terms of their KenPom ranking, in terms of the Bart Torvik, Evan Mia, because that's what I do. I go through what I had from the week before, Amber, and then I evaluate where those different metrics rankings.
5: You're looking at the analytics.
6: Yes, I am. But of course, I also bear in mind the strength of schedule of who they also knocked off. And so let's go on down this hypothetical men's basketball AP poll. And let's say I get to, I don't know, Michigan, right? And let's say Michigan just lost to a top 25 Iowa team, but then they knocked off a top 10 Illinois team, right? I got to take that into consideration. Number one, Michigan, because they lost to Iowa, Do you put Iowa ahead of them? I go to the metrics and I make that determination.
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5: Even move it along further into the AP poll here. Ole Miss very famously beat LSU in the most high-profile college football game that we will see this entire season, because we've been waiting for it for 8 months. So the most high-profile regular season game that we will see this season. And Georgia and Notre Dame are still ranked ahead of Ole Miss in the AP poll. Georgia has looked phenomenal, Mia.

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2: The highest flying offenses that we've seen play multiple conference games already.
3: It's because Miami took their foot off the gas pedal a little bit against Wake Forest. But again, when we're talking about level of competition and the teams above Miami, we're not exactly impressed by them either. Ohio State has then fallen back from last week to this week. What did Ohio State do between last week and this week? I know they lost to Texas.
2: They blew out Kent State.
3: Before that. But yeah, all they've done since then is blow out Kent State, which... Okay, I'm not uber impressed by that, but Ohio State, I don't know why they're moving the wrong direction is my point. Why are they moving at all, frankly? And then Oregon is in this poll ahead of the University of Florida and ahead of Mississippi State.
2: Tragedy.
3: Oregon, who struggled against Boise State, lost to Oklahoma State, and then unfairly murdered Portland State.
2: By the way, Michigan is ahead of Oregon. They beat an Oklahoma team that scored 14 points against New Mexico this week. That's right. Their best victory at this point in time. I guess you could count their victory over Western Michigan, which shouldn't count. Also, some other grievances. Texas Tech almost lost to Houston. Houston's 25th. Texas Tech, though, still hovering around the top 15, I think because people are box score watching and they're going off their previous ballots. USC almost got beat by Rutgers. It was a seven-point game, Amber. But in terms of total yardage, they were mirror images of each other. And you're trying to tell me that that team is amongst the top 15 in the country?
3: Yeah. USC right now sitting at 12th. In the AP poll. Duke is unranked. Duke is perfect on the season. They're the defending ACC champs, and they're not getting any respect, and they've actually played some competition here. Coming up next here, what's next for the New York Giants? We'll unpack it right here on ESPN Radio.
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1: I'm Nick DeLuca. Down the stretch in Major League Baseball, couple divisions still up for grabs. In the AL West, the Rangers lead the Astros by a game for the division lead. Texas hosting the Mets tonight, scoreless in the bottom of the second inning. Mets removing the interim tag from manager Andy Green, signing him to a three-year contract today, has led the team to a 37-38 record after Carlos Mendoza was fired at the end of June. Astros Mariners coming up at 9:40 Eastern tonight in Seattle. Guardians with a one-game AL Central lead on the White Sox. Cleveland in Boston tonight taking on the Red Sox. Still lead at 2-1 in the bottom of the sixth inning. Five innings, one earned for Parker Messick. Guardians scoring on a pair of RBI groundouts. The Red Sox removing the interim tag from manager Chad Tracy. He gets a three-year contract running through the 2029 season. White Sox all over the Royals early, 6-1 headed to the fourth inning. Chase Mydrop, have yourself a night. Two-run single in the first, adding a three-run homer in the third, is driven in five. Rays can clinch the AL East with one more win. Back at it in the Bronx after dropping game one of their doubleheader this afternoon. Tampa leads at 1-0 headed to the top of the sixth inning. Ryan Vallade with an RBI groundout. Five scoreless so far for Drew Rasmussen on the mound for Tampa Bay. NFL Jackson Dart suffering a knee injury last night. Expected to miss an extended period, if not the entire season.
2: Hey, it's your resident Super Bowl champ Chris Candy. Coming up Wednesday, the Bucks paid Baker Mayfield, but at 0-2, are they already regretting the deal? It's Unsportsmanlike, 6 a.m. Eastern, right here on ESPN Radio, ESPN2, and ESPNU.
3: Jackson Dart took a shot. Giant medical staff looking at Jackson Dart. Players coming over to check on him. Got sandwiched. Took a hit.
4: To lose your starting quarterback with the game plan, I definitely think it affected things. It was going to be a tough out for them regardless.

0: sounded like on the opening drive for the New York Giants last night on Monday Night Football as Jackson Dart injured his left knee. It was initially reported as an MCL strain. A lot of people thought that he was going to end up being okay, maybe miss a few games, and then the MRI came back today, and we got much worse news out of Giants camp. You're listening to Amber and Ian. Mia O'Brien's here. She's filling in for Ian tonight. At Mia O'Brien TV is how you find her. At Amber W Sports is how you find me. 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Let's bring in Jordan, our ESPN NFL Giants reporter. And Jordan, thanks for joining us. Jordan, Ron on. Thanks for joining us. I appreciate it. I can never get his name right, Mia, so I've just decided to stop over the years. Jordan and I go back ways. He knows my issues with his name, so I've just decided to give up. I go with Jordan R. But Jackson Dart, obviously, Jordan, he goes down. Last night, Harbaugh, actually after the game, seemed sort of positive about it. And then today, quite the turn of events. What is the latest?
1: Yeah, the Giants, you know, and Jackson Dart went to get further testing, and sometimes when you go do these other tests, MRIs, you see things that you are not able to diagnose immediately. And that's the situation here. The MCL is the one to keep an eye on. It's in, you know, it's in question. And so is Jackson Dart's season as a result. And, you know, sometimes you get good news when you go do the imaging, and sometimes you don't. And unfortunately for Jackson Dart, and Giants fans in particular, who just aren't allowed to have nice things anymore, it appears. It doesn't look good for Jackson Dart and the Giants moving forward.
2: Before we ask you what comes next at the quarterback position, Jordan, I want to ask you this. In terms of the here and now, Jameis Winston is the next man up. John Harbaugh told reporters that today. But if you were Joe Shane, if you were John Harbaugh, what would be your next step in the here and now in 2026 at the signal caller position?
1: Well, they're considering the situation they're already in. They're invested in Jameis Winston. They actually just signed him to an extension recently. They're not a team that was made like, all right, we're on the cusp of the Super Bowl. Let's go mortgage, you know, a future asset in order to add a quarterback here. You're really just going to add another Jameis Winston type guy. So that being the case, I mean, they're going to ride with Jameis Winston here. That's what they're set up to do. He was paid just in case something happened to Jackson Dart. He was the contingency. So now you got to ride with it. They just gave him a two-year, $13 million extension, what, within like the last month. So he played terrible yesterday, let's be fair. He was bad. But I think that's part of the Jameis experience, and that's what they paid for. That's the low range of outcomes. There's also a high range of outcomes. He started last year, played really well against the Lions. So you're going to get all over the map, and you'll win some games, but the likelihood is you're going to have a losing season because that's, you know, Jameis Winston, what he's done throughout most of his career, to be frank.
0: You mentioned an 11 for 27, 111 yards, an interception last night. Obviously, he was terrible. He did not expect to be starting the overwhelming majority of the game in Monday Night Football against that Rams defense. So if Jameis has some more time for preparation, I mean, what was his first team reps going into that thing? And how is John and the coaching staff saying that they're going to handle the Jameis prep now moving forward?
1: Yeah, minimal, you know, in regards to like, the amount of work. I mean, they were, you know, Jackson Dart was the guy, but that's not an excuse. That's what a backup quarterback does. I'll even say this, you know, Brian Daboll, the previous Giants regime, his thing is to give guys zero reps to backup. And they had to play a couple times. Nobody was making excuses, you know, for Drew Locke and Tommy DeVito, and they kind of got thrown in there into action. Like, this is the job of a backup quarterback. You know, Jameis is there staying after practice, making extra throws in order to prepare. But he just didn't play well. And it was demoralizing because if you think about it, there were plays there to be made. Like, they called some good plays, I believe, like, almost right after he came in. There was a little pressure, but he overthrew a screen pass on a third and long. That would have gotten him. There was definitely room for that play to be made. Would have gotten him probably a field goal out of that. They ran a bootleg, and he's out there all by himself for like 15 yards, and he misses a guy who's clearly open. I mean, he just didn't make plays yesterday. And you have to understand, this is who Jameis is, even in practice. You'll be like, wow, look at that throw. He fires a ball between three defenders, and you're like, man, what a throw that was. And then two plays later, he will literally sail the ball over the running back's head by 15 yards. Like, that's the Jameis Winston experience.
2: But that is what the New York Giants have signed up for. Jordan Renan, our NFL Nation Giants reporter, joining us now on Amber and Ian. Jordan, I mentioned the here and now is Jameis Winston, but the long-term picture. Is Jackson Dart still the quarterback of the future, now potentially facing his second straight season-ending injury in as many seasons? Additionally, let's couple that with the reality that he, Cam Scataboo, and Malik Nabers, who also got banged up against the Rams, have been on the field for just 3.5% of the offensive snaps over the last 2 years. Does this change those pillars of what we believe is the future of the New York Giants because the best ability is availability?
1: John Harbaugh came to the Giants in part because he looked at the options and, you know, Tennessee was in there, Atlanta was in there, and John Harbaugh said, the best quarterback out of this group that I think I can win with is Jackson Dart. And I don't think anything he saw this summer or in week one is going to dissuade John Harbaugh from thinking that you can win with this guy. Now, Jackson Dart was in the blue tent a lot last year. But he really only missed two games. He really didn't miss a chunk of the season. Now, he didn't start a bunch because Russell Wilson started early in the season, and that was an utter disaster. But this is one injury. I don't think there's obviously the concussion part of it, too. But this is the only one long-term thing he's got to deal with right now in regards to getting back. And we've seen guys get back from knee injuries before. I don't

0: this is anything you all of a sudden pivot and say, we need to go find a quarterback, we need to take a quarterback in this draft now. You know, if they get the number one overall pick or something like that, maybe that changes it, but something crazy would have to happen for them to pivot that way.
1: Yeah, something really crazy. Thanks, Jordan. We appreciate it.
0: You got it. Have a great show.
1: Let's hear from the head coach of the New York Giants, John Harbaugh, his latest on Jackson Dart's injury, and Jameis now stepping in.
2: There is an ongoing process of evaluation of the tests. Yeah, that's what's happening right now. So that's what you'd expect. I had the MRI, yes. You know, and then there's consultations and things like that with the doctors. And Jameis is one of our guys who obviously is here for a reason. He's a very good football player, but that would go for any position, any player on our team. They would be the next person. You know, injuries in the National Football League are part of it.
1: He's right. Yeah, I mean, injuries are part of football.
3: Right. And especially when it happens in a collision, like how Jackson Dart's injury occurred. It's not like the preseason you're trying to protect your guys. I mean, this is in the heat of the moment. This is what you signed up for. The risk is inherent. Now the question, of course, becomes, Amber, can this team win without Jackson Dart? I already said my piece. If John Harbaugh is who we believe he is, then yes, they can win. Maybe not as many games without Jackson Dart
1: definitely
3: under center.
1: Not as many games.
3: But
1: because Jameis is going to throw games away with the interceptions.
3: Yes, but they could still win. They could still be competitive, I believe. What say you?
1: Well, and what do we mean by competitive? Because I tend to agree with what Jordan just said. This isn't a team that was expected to win a Super Bowl this season anyway. So really, what do we mean? What is success in John Harbaugh's first year there at the helm? Here's Marcus Spears, ESPN's NFL analyst on NFL Live, thinking that because of that Harbaugh system, they're going to be all right.
4: I think that team was in shock last night when Jackson Dart went down. And look, we can sit on here as former players, D.O., and talk about, hey, you got to keep playing. You got to keep going. Mm. It changes your mentality. It changes your mindset when you see your guy go down, especially coming off a week where he performed so well, but also showed the maturation of playing quarterback at a very high level. I think for the New York Giants going forward, the best thing about this situation is that they got John Harbaugh in the offseason. Is that they got a competent, experienced head coach that understands how to galvanize a football team in the midst of adversity. Remember, he lost Lamar Jackson a number of times while he was in Baltimore, and Snoop came in and did a really good job. So I think it's about the response for the New York Giants. And they got gettable games in these next few weeks that they have. So it'll be interesting for me, the response. And two, Jameis Winston has played a lot of football, and we understand the Jameis experience is always cliche and fun to say, but he may be protected more with Greg Roman and the way that, that this team plays.
1: They do have the Titans and the Cardinals at home coming up, so that's good news for Jameis to try to settle into things, Mia.
3: One win is already in the barn, so to speak, Amber. To answer your earlier question, the Giants have won a combined 7 games the last 2 years. I would say somewhere between 6 to 8 wins would define a successful season without Jackson Dart. If you do somehow get him back at some point in time, I would say this is a team that wants to have more than 7 wins.
1: Yeah, I mean, if that's where the barometer is, then I'd say that you could absolutely do that with Jameis Winston if you're John Harbaugh. If the barometer is, you know, we're making the postseason, now we're having a different conversation with Jameis Winston. But I think this season was going to be about growth, and there was going to be growing pains even if Jackson Dart was under center. And so now there will be more. It is Jameis Winston. We understand that. But at the same time, that growth, I do think, can still take place. And I think that we'll probably see some good snippets and some bad snippets throughout the season. We'll keep you updated if we get any additional news, of course, on Jackson Dart moving forward here on ESPN Radio. Coming up next, though, here on Amber and Ian, the injury bug doesn't seem to care what team it affects. It ain't just Dak Jackson Dart. We will talk about it across sports right here.
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6: Hey, it's Evan Cohen. 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

0: not just the New York Giants who are dealing with major injuries in the NFL. There's injuries all over the place in the National Football League, and there always are, but we're only through a couple weeks of the season. And this season, somehow, it feels more notable. You're listening to Amber and Ian. Mia O'Brien's here. She's hanging out, filling in for Ian tonight. And Mia, it's not just football that's dealing with injuries. Your New York Yankees are dealing with injuries as well. Aaron Judge, he was placed on the injured list with a right calf strain on Friday. That's a couple days after he exited that game with the Minnesota Twins. And then at the time, the team declined to specify what the injury was, how severe it was. We didn't have a ton of information throughout the weekend. Then today we heard from Aaron Boone that it's a moderate grade strain, quote unquote. Apparently he got a PPP injection yesterday. It does not sound like we are going to see him in the wild card series next week.
1: Will we see Aaron Judge at all? Because can the Yankees get out of the wild card without him is a big question. I see producer Renee nodding along like, oh yeah, the American League stinks this year. They'll be able to get out of the wild card round and then we'll see him in the divisional series. But again, as you will.
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0: But to your point, you don't necessarily want to push a calf strain because that can then result in far more severe injuries. So how do you play that? If you are the New York Yankees and you're wanting to move on, but you're also wanting to protect your prized player, he went on to say that's a week away. I'm not expecting it, talking about the wild card series, but I'm not ruling it out either. So he's not ruled out, but we will see. Things don't look great, at least to see him next week at the start there of the postseason. But let's move on to the NFL. It's much earlier in the NFL season, and yet the injuries seem just as significant right now. Mia, we talked a lot about Jackson Dart going down for the New York Giants. We got the news today from Ian Rappaport and others that it looks like now that might be a season-ending type injury. Jaden Daniels is not expected to be a season-ending type injury, but when we talk about these guys, because you were having this conversation with the Giants cornerstone pieces, we can have the same conversation with the Commanders cornerstone piece and Jaden Daniels in regards to his availability because of potentially the lack of durability, which is certainly something that we have seen here very early in Jaden Daniels' NFL career. He dislocates his elbow. It's the same elbow that we've seen him suffer that same injury before. He suffered it a season ago when he suffered that injury a season ago on his non-throwing elbow. He missed 3 games immediately, came back, suffers another injury. The rest is history. The Commanders had an abysmal season last season, largely because of these injuries. And now here we are again out of the gate for that team, and Jaden Daniels is out.
1: The concern for me is that it's the same injury to the same elbow. And while it's the non-throwing elbow, at some point in time, Jaden Daniels is going to require surgery and he's going to miss more than 3 games. Not saying that's in the here and now. Don't listen to me. Don't think that that's what I'm suggesting. But at some point in time, the Piper's going to have to be paid. And that suggests even more availability in question. for Jaden Daniels. When we were coming out of 2025, looking ahead to the 2026 season, Amber, I said it then and I'll say it again now. There were two roads that Jaden Daniels could go down, and it's kind of ironic given the locale in which he plays. He could go down the road of Lamar Jackson, where this is a blip on the radar, and he's right back to being that dual threat quarterback that we saw his rookie year. Or he could end up like another dual threat quarterback who played for the Washington football team.
0: Yeah.
1: Who then continued to suffer such season-ending, debilitating injuries that ultimately he and the organization had to part ways. And the player I'm, of course, referring to is RG3, Robert Griffin III. And the fact that Lightning could strike twice with two quarterbacks with somewhat similar playing styles, it's just confounding. I can't believe it.
0: It is, and you're absolutely right, and that comparison is going to be made because of the uniforms that these men were wearing, but at the same time, it's a dislocated elbow. Like, he just fell on his arm. You know, that's
1: But at some point in time, I mean, they said at some point in time, he's going to have surgery for
0: right.
1: this.
0: But in other words, it's not even how he's playing the position. I mean, I totally agree with you when it comes to some
1: thing.
0: Of these other injuries.
1: Yeah.
0: But that's like a freak thing that keeps, I mean, that could happen if he was just a pocket passer, you know, hanging out there and then you fall down
1: yep.
0: and you catch yourself with that elbow once again. So it's sort of a freak thing, but also that might be his body and he just might not be a durable player. And that puts them, I think, in one of the worst places that you can be, where you have a quarterback who you know is wildly talented because you saw it his rookie season and then cannot stay healthy after that. And what do you do? You know, it's like the talent is there. And so you're obviously hopeful, you're invested, and what the hell do you do moving forward? You're not going to be bad enough to replace him. You wouldn't even want to replace him because the talent is actually there, but Like you've said numerous times, and we always hear availability, right? That's the key with all of these guys. And sometimes an NFL career just doesn't go as planned simply because they cannot stay available.
1: Is Dan Quinn still the head coach of the Commanders next year? As of right now, the Washington Commanders off to an 0-2 start. That has to be discussed if
0: yeah.
1: we are to evaluate Jaden Daniels' longevity in our nation's capital.
0: Well, and that's difficult as well, because then can you fairly evaluate Dan Quinn when he hasn't had Jaden Daniels last
1: But he's
0: year
1: also a defensive
0: year.
1: Guy, and even without Jaden Daniels,
0: Fair.
1: And look, they were playing behind the eight ball because they couldn't score with the quarterback play a season ago without Jaden Daniels or with a banged up Jaden Daniels, and so that put the defense at an unfair advantage. But we also saw, in terms of median age, the oldest unit in the National Football League last year decay before our very eyes after it was assembled in 2024, Dan Quinn's first year, essentially as Band-Aid free agent fixes just to get them through until their draft picks were ready to ascend to a starting role. If those draft picks don't ascend to a starting role in 2026, it's not only Dan Quinn who's potentially on the hot seat, it's also Adam Peters, the general manager. And then at that point in time, Amber, if there's a new front office in Washington, they didn't pick Jaden Daniels.
0: Yeah.
1: They do not owe anything to Jaden Daniels.
0: Yeah, no, absolutely. Interesting spot to be in for the Washington Commanders. The Chicago Bears also missing their quarterback right now. Caleb Williams goes down with a missing limb. I mean, a hamstring injury. You thought it was Mia. Come
1: missing
0: on.
1: Limb.
0: Yeah, I thought his limb fell off the way that he reacted.
1: I mean, I thought it was all falling apart. Everything
0: so
1: was falling
0: apparently
1: apart.
0: It's just a grade one hamstring strain. But Tyson Bagent, then he comes in relief, and then he's out because now he's in concussion protocol. Case Keenum, he will be starting under center when the Bears face the Philadelphia Eagles on Monday Night Football, exactly as the script is written.
1: I mean, no, the script should have been that Case Keenum was the one who had to come in and face the Minnesota Vikings, the team with which he authored one of the greatest comebacks in playoff history. That would have been the ultimate
0: been the script.
1: Script writing. That
0: you're
1: would be
0: right.
1: the script.
0: You're right. That would have been a good script. Speaking of the Minnesota Vikings, by the way, Kyler Murray, he's expected to start. There you go. After clearing concussion protocol, finally, another quarterback that has been injured this season as well. Injuries everywhere. Coming up next here, which 2-0 team in the NFL do we have the most confidence in? We'll tell you right here on Amber and Ian. You can hear us on the ESPN app.
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1: I'm Nick DeLuca. A couple days remaining in the Major League Baseball regular season. A couple divisions still unsettled. In the AL West, the Rangers leading the Astros by a game. Texas hosting the Mets tonight, tied at one. Top of the fourth inning, Juan Soto opening the scoring with an RBI single. Josh Young responding with an RBI double in the second inning. The Mets are removing the interim tag from manager Andy Green, signing him to a three-year contract, has led the team to a 37-38 record after Carlos Mendoza was let go at the end of June. Astros Mariners coming at 9:40 Eastern tonight in Seattle. Guardians up one game on the White Sox in the AL Central. Cleveland is in Boston tonight, still with that 2-1 lead in the bottom of the seventh inning. Five innings, one earned with five strikeouts for Parker Messick. Red Sox removing the interim tag from Chad Tracy earlier today. He signed a three-year contract. The White Sox all over the Royals, 9-3 in the bottom of the fifth inning in Kansas City. Been a big night for Chase Mydraw. Two-run single in the first, adding a three-run homer in the third. Rays can clinch the AL East with one more win. Drop the afternoon session in the doubleheader with the Yankees today, but on top 2-0 in the nightcap, top of the seventh inning with Ryan Vallade with an RBI, a ground out. Taylor Walls reaching on a bunt single as well. Big night for Drew Rasmussen, six shutout with 10 strikeouts.
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0: This is Amber and Ian on ESPN Radio. Fireball.
1: We're only through a couple weeks of the NFL season. We already know some teams are good, some teams are bad. Some teams you don't know. You don't need long to figure out. Mia O'Brien's here. She's filling in for Ian tonight on Amber and Ian. At Mia O'Brien TV is how you find her. 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Let's start with the positive, Mia. Okay, a glass half.
2: Oh, you don't want to talk about the Atlanta Falcons, the Miami Dolphins?
1: Dolphins, not so much. Not really ever, but maybe we'll get to them a little bit later. Let's stick with the positive for now and the teams that people actually care about and want to watch play football, because I assure you those other two teams are not it. The Bills, the Bengals, the Chiefs, and the Raiders in the AFC all sitting at 2-0 on this season. The Eagles, the Vikings, the Seahawks, and the Niners out of the NFC also perfect on the season. So let's do this by conference here. Out of the AFC, of the 2-0 teams, who do you have the most confidence in?
2: I looked down at my notes, Amber. And what's funny is the team that I've selected in both the AFC and the NFC is not the team that I wrote all these stats and figures that I'm like, I'm buying in on. It's not the team that I believe the most in. It's the two teams that I don't understand how they're here. The first will start in the AFC with the Las Vegas Raiders. I am going to answer your question. The team I believe the most in is the Bills, and I think a lot of that has to deal with their strength of schedule, the state of the rest of their division. We'll get to that here in a second. How in the heck, and I tweeted out earlier this week the meme of the four dragons, and the three dragons are really serious, and then there's the one that's making the funny face. That's the Las Vegas Raiders, and that's with no disrespect to Clint Kubiak's program. I was high on Clint Kubiak when he was hired as the head coach, paired with number one overall pick Fernando Mendoza. But the fact that this team is the first since 1920, the stats are insane in terms of the first team to have the number one overall pick and be doing what they're doing. I'm confusing the team they beat this past Sunday, the Chargers, a stat from 1926. We're going to get to that later in the program. What I can tell you stat-wise with the Las Vegas Raiders, they have one of the worst offensive lines in the league last year, Amber.
1: Mm-hmm.
2: They have a pass block win rate of 63%. They're running heavy personnel, 12 and 13, the third most in the league. They are running the damn ball. They also have the second best pressure rate in the NFL at 51.5%. Max Crosby is obviously back in tow. But man, oh man, I did not see the Las Vegas Raiders dominating the line of scrimmage. And it's in a way that the only other team I'm seeing do that in the AFC right now consistently through 2 weeks is the Buffalo Bills. And to put the Raiders and the Bills in the same sentence,
1: it's bizarre.
2: It's very bizarre. I do want to give credit to the Cincinnati Bengals. I have been impressed. We'll talk about them, I'm sure. Bills is the answer to your question, but the team that intrigues me the most of these eight undefeated squads is absolutely the Las Vegas Raiders.
1: That's fair, because that's the one of these four that we absolutely did not expect to be here. There is not a single person. Kirk Cousins' mom didn't expect the Las Vegas Raiders to be here sitting at 2-0, especially the way they beat that Chargers team in SoFi. You mentioned Max Crosby. I mean, he took Joe Alt's lunch money all game long. The Raiders looked straight up better than the Chargers on both sides of the ball, which, I mean, what? Kirk Cousins, he's pushing that ball downfield. He's making throw. He looks like, Mia, he's not scared to get hit. Kirk Cousins suddenly not scared to take a hit. It's been remarkable to watch.
2: And typically Achilles or ACL tears, regardless of your age, it's typically 2 years later where you see the return to what you were before the injury.
1: Makes
2: and so that's not too surprising. Having known Tyler Linderbaum since he was 15 years old in Solon, Iowa, go Hawks, it's not a surprise that when he's the one snapping the ball to you, you feel protected. I watched him once pin Tristan Wirfs, also a friend of the program.
1: Yeah.
2: Shout out to Tristan down there in Tampa Town. We'll hit on you a little bit later as well. Yikes.
1: Yeah.
2: Not Tristan. He's great. So the point isn't it incredible, though, that the Clint Kubiak, and again, it's a two-game sample size. I don't want to overreact to it. But with a simple temperature change of a new head coach hitting in free agency, if only in the short term, on one of the most underrated positions in the anchor of your offensive line, and suddenly the Raiders find themselves more than competitive. They're competent, Amber.
1: They are. Well, at least through 2 weeks of the season. I mean, I don't want to get ahead of ourselves. If there's a team out of these four, out of the Bills, Bengals, Chiefs, and Raiders, that I do not anticipate to be able to keep this up much longer, it is them. You mentioned the Cincinnati Bengals. They deserve a lot of credit. The Bengals have a defense, Mia. I repeat, the Bengals have a defense, Mia. Who would have thunk it? The moves that they made to improve that defense are actually working and improved that defense.
2: So there is a stat that is now being tracked in the NFL. It's called the Havoc stat. And that encompasses if you have a pressure tallied on, someone from your defense tallies a pressure on that play, a tackle for loss, a forced fumble, an interception, a pass breakup. The Cincinnati Bengals are second in the NFL. 46.2% of their defensive snaps, Amber, have resulted in a Havoc stat, in a pressure, a TFL, a forced fumble. When have we ever been able to say that in Joe Burrow's reign in Cincinnati?
1: Yeah. I mean, it really is surprising. The Texans had more yards in that first half than the Cincinnati Bengals did. They could not score. They got down there. They'd move the ball. They could not score. It's because they were playing Jonathan Allen and Dexter Lawrence. I mean, the Bengals actually have these monster defenders now that are going to disrupt teams. And we know that they have the offense. And, oh, by the way, the Bengals are healthy. I mean, they were one of the only teams that did not get injured. I do not want to jinx them, but they were one of the only teams that did not suffer an injury here at all in week two. So the Bengals also have been, I guess, surprising from that front because it's actually all going according to plan. I'm with you. For me, it's the Bills. It was the Bills coming into this season for me in terms of my expectations. So it remains the Bills. They're out of the AFC. And a lot of people surprised by the Chiefs. It does look like Mahomes is back from that injury and looking like himself again faster than we all expected.
2: And it's the evolved Andy Reid offense that is predicated on the run as expected, as they do ease Patrick Mahomes back from that injury, but also because that's where the rest of the league is headed, towards heavier personnel. What was once outdated is now cool again in running the football. Always. And it's great to see that the Chiefs have finally leaned in. That Havoc stat, by the way, Amber. So Cincinnati is second in the league. Vegas is third, by the way, at 45.5% of their snaps resulting in a Havoc stat. Number one, to no one's surprise, the team that also blitzes 73% of the time and also is 2-0 on the young season, flipping it over to the NFC, the Minnesota Vikings.
1: There you go. The Minnesota Vikings. And they can do it with anybody at quarterback, so it doesn't matter.
2: You have Brian Flores.
1: Who's under center for them.
2: All things are possible.
1: Except for J.J. McCarthy. They can't do it with him.
2: No, no.
1: Otherwise, it doesn't matter who's under quarterback for them. And largely, like you said, because of that defense. So the Eagles, the Vikings, the Seahawks, and the Niners are your 2-0 teams in the NFC. Out of those teams, for me, Mia, it's the defending Super Bowl champs that I probably have the most confidence in. But what say you?
2: I would say the Eagles. Okay. Especially in lieu of the Jackson Dart and Jaden Daniels injuries. And it's the same reason I said the Bills for the AFC. It's the landscape, and it's the roster on paper. And while the game is not played on paper, in terms of the road ahead, I would argue that the Philadelphia Eagles getting to play the Giants twice this season, we don't know what the Giants are going to become, getting to play the Commanders twice this season, getting to play the Cowboys twice, we don't know what that defense is after they got lit up by Jackson Dart and friends week one. And then I look at the Seahawks and the Niners and know they have to play each other, let alone the Rams. And I say it's not a surprise to me to see. It will not be a surprise to me, excuse me, if we look up come December and the Eagles are the number one seed in the NFC.
1: That's interesting. Right now, in terms of their analytics, they don't look great on paper. Now, what does look great is they're 2-0, and we obviously know about the success of this Eagles team. They did need to stop a two-point conversion to beat the Washington Commanders. They did need that last-minute drive with that touchdown in the final seconds to beat the Tennessee Titans. They got it. In fairness to them, clutch AF, we know that Jalen Hurts is that. For all of his inconsistencies and for some of his criticisms, that dude does know how to win games. And we certainly saw that against the Titans. I'm not taking anything away from their record. I do think they have looked flawed this season, but I've seen the Eagles look flawed before and go on to find themselves in Super Bowls. So I don't think it's the craziest take. I just think the Seahawks, man, they look like they are cooking. They look like they haven't missed a beat since their Super Bowl win.
2: And that's without their starting quarterback.
1: and without their starting quarterback. Drew Lock is about to go get a $100 billion offer for somebody at the end of this season.
2: Maybe the Giants do want to bring him back. I know Jordan Renan already told us, they already paid Jameis to be Jameis. Why would they go out and get Drew Lock? I mean, I know he doesn't know the John Harbaugh system per se, and he doesn't know what Matt Nagy's running on offense, but he knows the city. He knows how to get to the facility.
1: And it's so huge for them that they're able to get this start with Drew Lock under center, because they can then be patient with Sam Darnold and they can keep him out another week, exercise the caution, get another dub. They feel confident at least that they can, because they're 2-0 with Drew Lock, and then you go ahead and you ease Sam Darnold back into it. So I think the defending Super Bowl champs are sitting pretty. Obviously, all of these teams, though, sitting pretty right now through a couple games of the season. Coming up next here, which teams are we most disappointed with after 2 weeks? Let's talk about the teams that suck right here on ESPN Radio.
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10: Session.
11: It's a lot, and I can't tell you how many times I want, you know, like I'm scolding one of them, and it's like, can't call it, whatever your name is. Stop. So we've just resorted to saying C is what we normally do.
12: My mom still does that.
11: And it could.
12: She calls me all the names of her brothers before
10: your she actually gets to Renee.
12: Yeah, before, and she's like, you, over there.
11: You. Yeah. We all get there in life. You can find Mia at Mia O'Brien TV. You can find me at Amber W Sports. So we did the positive. Now let's do the negative. Okay.
10: Can we talk about another C word?
11: Another C word here. The 0-2 teams. Let's start with the AFC. The 0-2 teams, the Chargers, the Colts, the Texans, the Titans, and my Miami Dolphins. Out of those teams, Mia, who are you most disappointed in?
10: I won't go with the C word first. We'll get to them here in a second because I butchered a stat about them earlier, and I do want to read that stat because it is mind-numbing. I'm most upset with the Tampa Bay Buccaneers.
11: Wow.
10: Just because I saw them in person. Baker Mayfield made such a stink about getting paid. Vita Vea made such a stink about getting paid, and I believe in that core. Despite the fact that, yes, Todd Bowles' defense has continued to regress year over year. And yet here we are in a world in which, I mean, I wanted to believe in Zach Robinson as well. As the new offensive coordinator, of course, a good friend of the head coach that I cover on a regular basis here in Jacksonville and Liam Cohen. And wanted to believe in that extension of the McVay tree. Lightning would strike twice in Tampa Bay. But here's what happened on Sunday against the Cleveland Browns, who are not 0-2 like so many predicted, Amber. Cleveland played with light boxes at the fifth highest rate. Mm-hmm. Tampa Bay was second in the league in yards per carry. They were fifth in explosive run rate. And yet they threw the ball more than anyone else deep. Baker Mayfield ranked 31st in accuracy. And so at some point in time, there's this disconnect of your personnel and your play calling. And I thought we were past that in Tampa Town. I thought that we finally were going to get this thing back on the tracks. And so to see them at 0-2, and yes, that first loss was to the Bengals, but the second was to the Browns, a team I saw get thumped by 3 scores a week prior. It's a credit to Todd Monken, but it also brings into question, Todd Bowles, what are we doing down there?
11: I think that's a good question to ask. I, too, have been disappointed by the Bucs. I didn't even mention all the 0-2 teams there in the NFC. The Falcons, The Bucks and the Commanders all sitting at 0-2 in that conference. And you're absolutely right with the Bucks. What has been bothering me the most watching the Bucks, and I'm a Baker fan, and mm-hmm. we know that Baker just got paid by the Bucks, right? And I think they did the right thing there. But what's been bothering me is that he looks completely confused and out of sorts. He looks uncomfortable right now in that offense. And that has surprised me. And so is that going to get better throughout the season? Man, it better. Because right now it has been shocking how out of sorts it looks. The Falcons aren't as shocking to me if we want to stick right now with the NFC, because I didn't expect a ton from them anyways. And it's really hard to judge right now. And who the heck knows? I mean, listen, your Michael Penix is supposed to be coming back. The what's ever been happening with him and whether he has felt comfortable starting, coming off of the injury, whatever's been going on there, Tua, it feels like, is never going to play for the Atlanta Falcons. And what they've been rolling out there has looked atrocious. We'll see what it looks like with Michael Penix now. The Commanders are obviously incredibly disappointed. We talked about them some earlier.
10: But not surprising.
11: But not maybe so surprising. I think if we're going with the most surprising team, it's got to be the C word. It's got to be the Los Angeles Chargers. They have been surprised. I really thought, and this is maybe the Dolphins fan in me, Mia, I really thought Mike McDaniel was going to go there, and all of a sudden Justin Herbert was going to look like the next coming. And we've seen snippets of it, obviously. We see the gaudy stats. We see the arm throughout his NFL career. But I thought the winning was going to become attached to all that with Mike McDaniel's innovation. And it has been anything but that so far for the Chargers. They've looked awful overall for a coaching staff that from head coach down to the coordinators, we all respect.
10: Are you ready for the stat, Amber?
11: I am.
10: The Chargers are the second team in NFL history to lose back-to-back games by double digits, with both coming at home against teams that had a sub-200 winning percentage the previous season. The other team was the 1926 Racine Tornadoes. They played one more game before they folded as a franchise.
11: Wow.
10: Disband the Chargers. Disband the C-word.
11: That is amazing.
10: That's why when we were talking about the Raiders previously in tonight's program, I was so excited to read that stat, because I'm so proud of the Raiders for doing what they did on Sunday. But also, I think it says more about Los Angeles and that futile operation at this juncture than it does a competent Clint Kubiak-led Las Vegas.
11: They lost both those games exactly 26-14. It has been bizarre and weird, a weird season so far for the Chargers.
10: I do want to note, they are down their left guard. They are down their backup left guard.
11: But by the way, we have been doing that. Like, we've been doing that thing with the Chargers for a long time. Like, oh, the O-line's beat up. And listen, you know, it matters, and they lose their center before the season and fine. But we've been doing that.
10: We have.
11: With the Chargers, that excuse making now for years. And Herbert wasn't terrible. I should be fair. He was not terrible through the first three quarters by any means. It was the fumbles, the multiple fumbles there in the fourth. One of those they were lucky to get back. In the fourth, somehow they completely collapsed. But to your point, fine, they're banged up. I just feel like, man, we've been doing that for them.
10: Well, we've also been doing the Justin Herbert is not getting a fair shake at being considered a top-tier quarterback because of everything going on around him, or not going on around him, when it comes to health, availability, the operation itself. So are we done with the Justin Herbert's a top-tier quarterback conversation until we're proven otherwise?
11: I mean, it's 2 weeks into the season, right? But
10: those Buffalo Wild Wings commercials are nice. I saw that for the first time yesterday.
11: You've got to earn it, though. You can't just be on commercials. I mean, you're a starting quarterback in L.A., so you're marketable. We know that.
10: Now he's got a fancy fiancé, so now he's really marketable.
11: He's got a beautiful fiancé. Fine. Great. You got to also win football games. And that's something that he's been struggling doing. The Texans have been a bit surprised.

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1: They survive game-winning field goal there at the end. Are you surprised? You thought the Packers were going to be great?
2: I thought that this retooled wide receiver room and the emphasis on Tucker Kraft and how great he looked in training camp coming back from his own season-ending injury suggested that this reworked LaFleur offense would be more strategic as opposed to, hey, look, we have so many weapons. It was, no, these are the weapons that are going to help take Jordan Love over the top. And obviously without their lead tailback and Josh Jacobs, there were questions to be had. And now being down multiple offensive linemen, there's even more questions to be had. But I was just disappointed to just see the last 2 weeks in terms of the operation itself. At the same time, you got to give them credit for coming back with a 10-0 run in the fourth quarter to force overtime.
1: Yeah, you do have to give them credit for that. I do think that the O-line injuries are huge for that team. They could not even reach 200 total yards of offense. They managed to win that game, but they could not get to 200 total yards of offense. Yeah, it's tough times right now. It's tough sledding for the Green Bay Packers and for many teams in the NFL, but it's early, so not all hope is lost. Coming up next, we start getting ready for week four of the college football season right here on ESPN Radio and on the ESPN app.
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12: 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It's a critical SEC showdown in Death Valley. Texas A&M and LSU are both looking to bounce back from crushing Week 3 losses. Now they collide, knowing one of them will leave with a devastating 0-2 conference start.
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3: Seattle Guardians entering the day with a one-game AL Central lead on the White Sox. Guards taking on the Red Sox in Boston have a 3-2 lead in the top of the ninth inning. Nate Lowe with a go-ahead sac fly in the top of the ninth after Mickey Gasper tied it up with a solo homer. The Red Sox removing the interim tag from manager Chad Tracy ahead of the postseason earlier today. The White Sox and the Royals in the Central, top of the seventh inning, all Chicago so far tonight. 11-4. Chase Meidroth with a two-run single in the first inning, a three-run homer in the third. Randall Grichuk with a three-run shot for Chicago as they look to keep pace. Rays can clinch the AL East with a win tonight. Back end of a doubleheader in the Bronx taking on the Yankees. They lead it 4-1 in the top of the eighth inning.
4: Hey, this is Rich Eisen. 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The same thing with his fellow Hall of Famer, Bill Cowher. 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

0: past weekend, and boy, do we have a lot of good stuff headed our way this coming weekend as well. You're listening to Amber and Ian. Mia O'Brien is filling in for Ian tonight. 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You can find her at Mia O'Brien TV. You can find me at Amber W Sports. Let's bring in Cole Kublik, ESPN college football analyst. And Cole, before I hop into football with you, Mia, a little birdie told me you have an issue saying Cole's last name. How did I just do?
1: You did much better than I did, Cole, and to Amber as well. But Cole, just so you know, after you joined us on Unsportsman like a few weeks ago, my husband texted me and was like, Michelle Smallman literally just said his name and you still cannot pronounce this man's last name. So Kublik, did I say it right?
2: Kublik. It's okay though. It's fine. Okay. I've heard it pronounced, 752 different ways. So it's not going to hurt my feelings.
1: Amber can't say. Amber struggles with Jordan Ronan, as I found out. I've been emphasizing the wrong vowel on that one as well. Jordan Ronans, and yes, Kublik has been my kryptonite. So thank you for joining us.
0: I don't know if I've even been saying Cole's name right, but here we go. We're gonna try to get it right. All right, let's dive into college football. Before we look ahead, let's look back, but only slightly, to when the polls came out on Monday. Cole, Mia, and I talked a lot earlier in the show about all of our various problems with the latest AP poll. If you had to choose one, and I get it, these are not playoff rankings. I mean, this is not the committee, okay? But if you had to choose your biggest issue with the AP poll this week, what would it be?
2: I would probably just say that Ole Miss needs to be number one. I believe in rewarding teams that have played the most difficult schedules and have the biggest accomplishments, essentially. And I think Ole Miss has those. That Louisville team is going to be a good football team this year. Obviously, the people with the Associated Press believe in them, having them at 16 as a one-loss team. Only two other one-loss teams ranked ahead of them. And then what you did this weekend to an LSU team that they kept in the top 10 after losing. Granted, it was at home for Ole Miss. They had that benefit, but there is no schedule and no accomplishments plural that I think are even.
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2: Fun game. Both of those teams mirror each other in certain ways. I think that's going to be a fascinating matchup when they meet. And I think those are two teams that not a lot of people have in discussions about. I think BYU maybe got a little bit more run than Utah coming into the season, but both should be garnering a little bit more attention, I think, than they're getting right now.
0: Cole Kublik, ESPN college football analyst, joining us here on Amber and Ian with Mia filling in for Ian tonight. Mia just mentioned Kamario Taylor there. He's been unbelievable for the Bulldogs so far. Trinidad Chambliss obviously has his Heisman moment against LSU. Darian Mensah's been lights out for Miami. Who is the best quarterback right now in college football?
2: It's Trinidad Chambliss, because he's made the bigger plays in the bigger games. And unfortunately, we're gonna weigh that through his career, and some of that was in the playoffs last year. But you see him rolling to his left, and he does a little shovel pass against LSU, and you're wondering, how did he even get that ball out? There are two defenders in front of him. And then the play later in the game when he's just almost inviting pressure, like I said on Read and React last night, he was kind of, it looked like he was just kind of, he went back to his little stagger stance, and he was like, what, what, what? almost like the old Floyd Mayweather defense where he puts his hands down and he's just like, throw your punch, go ahead. And then he eludes the rush to the right and completes a pass over the middle of the field to his tight end. He's just playing a different game right now. I really believe that. And Kamario Taylor has been lights out. He's been amazing. Darian Mensa has been amazing. There are multiple. Gunnar Stockton, by the way, has more touchdown passes than incompletions right now for the Georgia Bulldogs. So there are a lot of quarterbacks that are playing high-level football. I just think when you take into account the big plays and the must-have moments that Trinidad Chambliss has made this year, Louisville and LSU, and then obviously over his career, he's number one on my list.
1: Cole, lots of SEC talk to be had when we talk about the greater landscape of college football. You brought up BYU, Utah representing the Big 12. Let's turn our attention to the Big 10. Beyond Ohio State, give us an idea of the pecking order, in your opinion, in terms of the best teams in that conference.
2: Indiana's still there. They're still going to be able to beat you up and play physical football and play a brand of football that not a lot of people can match on a consistent basis. I do think consistency, we want to see that. The problem with Indiana right now is the same problem we have when we talk about Georgia, the same problem we talk about Alabama, the same problem we talk about Ohio State, is that we measure them on these super elite teams that we've seen in recent memory, and they're just not all going to be there. Last year, they were there. They're still a really good football team. I'm so anxious about Penn State right now. I love Matt Campbell. I love Rocco Becht. I don't know right now. I think Penn State's a really good football team, and we're probably not going to find out until October the 10th when they play SC. May get a little bit of a test against Northwestern on the road in 2 weeks, but I think they're a team that can vie for a Big Ten title, and Iowa looks like they might be able to score a few points. We can't just throw Oregon out. We can't just say, hey, you had one game where you didn't show up and didn't play well. All of a sudden now you're not going to be a good football team. I still think they have enough talent and a good enough coaching staff to where they're still in the mix. And Michigan's a team, I think, that garners a lot of intrigue. I mean, you have a coach that fits the style of players that they had recruited for years. They get a win against a very good Oklahoma team, an elite defense for sure. The Oklahoma offense has got some soul searching to do. And a UTEP team that plays hard. So, and Western Michigan's probably going to win the MAC. So it's a better resume for Michigan that people give them credit for. I would say the difference between probably the SEC and the Big Ten right now is there's a few more I need to seize in the Big Ten than potentially the SEC, but I still think the Big Ten is going to be deep, and I still think there's going to be multiple teams that are pushing for a spot in that Big Ten title game.
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2: Not a bye week, an entire offseason went into that moment, those four quarters, and that's over. And that place is not going to come off that down off that high until probably Thursday or Friday. And you've got to go to the Swamp to play a team that is going to welcome a fist fight. And oh, by the way, can completely contrast your style and slow the game down and hand the ball off and huddle and take time at the line of scrimmage and maybe frustrate you that way. It's still betting against Trinidad Chambliss, which I would not recommend doing. But I absolutely see where Vegas is on this game. Amber, I've said before the season, Ole Miss is going to lose at Florida, and LSU better be careful with A&M the next week. Now, this obviously looks a little bit more dangerous than what LSU has, but this is the most difficult coaching job Pete Golding will have. And I realize it's only been, what, like six games? But he's been two playoff games. The game of the galaxy that we just witnessed in Oxford, Mississippi. He's had some pretty big ones in his short tenure. This right here, this week, is by far, in my opinion, the most difficult head coaching task that he has had.
6: Wow. More difficult than beating Lane Kiffin. More difficult than multiple playoff games. Wow. That is saying
2: something. Think about how motivated those guys were to get back at Lane. Think about how motivated they wanted that. They talked about that. They thought about that. Now you got to bring them back up. Now you got to bring them back to reality. Now you got to hit the reset button, start the engines over again. That's not easy to do when your entire community, and I don't just mean Oxford, Mississippi. I mean the Ole Miss faithful and most of college football is telling you how awesome you are for what you just did. And now you got to go play a team that if you're not careful can punch you right in the face and make you like it. Yeah. That is a difficult coaching task that Pete Golding has on his hands this week.
6: Yeah, an incredibly motivated Gators team. That swamp will be a rocket. I took this weekend off, Cole, from our college football campus tour because it's my kid's second birthday, and we're going to Disney World. I'm trying to talk him into, you know, Ole Miss Florida being a lot more fun than Disney World. I don't think he's going for it, though. Thanks, Cole.
2: I don't know. That'd be a pretty sweet trip right there. But Disney also top. That's tough to beat.
6: It's tough to beat when you're two. Thanks, Cole. Appreciate it.
2: Thank you, guys.
1: Right answer, by the way, here on ESPN Radio. Disney World, it's a great place to be. The Swamp will be a pretty great place to be, too, though, at 3:30 p.m. Eastern Saturday, Amber.
6: Right. I mean, I prefer the Swamp, but the magic, I guess, you know, if the two-year-old wants to see Mickey, we'll make Mickey happen. Coming up next year on Amber and Ian with me, O'Brien, filling in for Ian. The ultimate Super Bowl bracket. We have been doing it so far for weeks now. We are taking you up to our Super Bowl on ESPN, headed your way, of course, at the end of this NFL season. But we have to find out, before we crown that Super Bowl winner, who has been the best Super Bowl winner of the last 60 years. Plus, when getting accused of cheating goes wrong, there is a cheating scandal in the NFL not many have heard about. We'll get into all of it right here on ESPN Radio.
8: 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Texas A&M and LSU are both looking to bounce back from crushing week 3 losses. Now they collide, knowing one of them will leave with a devastating conference start. 23rd ranked Texas A&M at 10th ranked LSU. 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
9: Here's your ESPN Radio Tri-State Forecast. Lows dip down to about 47 tonight under mainly clear skies. High temperatures reach up to 65. Tomorrow, sunshine mixed with clouds at times. Partly cloudy skies. Tomorrow night, lows level off around 50. Right now, it's 51 degrees. I'm staff meteorologist Jennifer Wojcicki on ESPN Radio, AM 1590 WPVL.
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0: in who are undefeated, the teams that we have the least confidence in, who haven't won at all. What is wrong with the AP poll? A whole lot of things. We have covered it all tonight here on Amber and Ian. If you missed anything, check out the podcast on the ESPN app. Mia O'Brien is here. She's been filling in for Ian tonight. You can always find her at Mia O'Brien TV. You can find me, Amber Wilson, at Amber W Sports. We do another little fun thing here, Mia, every night as we gear up to get towards the Super Bowl that, of course, will be right here on ESPN. We have fun with the first 60 years of the Super Bowl with trying to crown the ultimate Super Bowl champion. So every night we pit former champions against each other. We give the people an opportunity to vote to on Twitter. Let's get to it.
1: 60 Super Bowl winners. All in one bracket. Who is the greatest Super Bowl champion of all time?
2: I think we got a heck of a shot of winning. We beat anybody in the world, and I think we're going to win next Sunday.
1: This is the ultimate Super Bowl bracket.
3: How about them Cowboys? Yeah!
1: With Amber and Ian.
0: That shuffle still slaps. All right, so last night we had four teams, two matchups that were pitted against each other. We had the voting take place on Twitter slash X. So last night it was the 1972 Dolphins versus the 2024 Eagles. The people, Mia, did the right thing. Overwhelmingly voted for my Miami Dolphins because, you know, they were undefeated in 1972. So it's hard to vote against the team that's the only team in NFL history to ever have a perfect season and cap it off there with a Super Bowl win. So they win. The 1975 Steelers was pitted up against the 2007 New York Giants. Now, this is where it gets a little interesting because we all remember the 2007 Giants, right? Probably most everybody listening to us remembers the 2007 Giants. So is there going to be a recency bias? And apparently not. The Pittsburgh Steelers overwhelmingly won that poll. Look at that. The
4: a little surprising
0: Steelers.
4: To me. I'm not going to lie. Now, granted, you do have to go back into the record books and remember the fact that that 2007 Giants team snuck into the playoffs.
0: Yes.
4: And if you go back to that 1975, I should say, Pittsburgh Steelers team, or even the one that won the Super Bowl the next year. So I don't know if we're talking about the 75-76 champ. They won it both years. They were 10-3. In that 1974 regular season, they were 12-2 in that 1975 regular season. And so in terms of the overall product, yes, that New York Giants team in 07 had an up and down finish to the year, ultimately snuck into the postseason. It's one of the greatest single Super Bowl performances that I can remember seeing with my own two eyes or reading the history books. But in terms of the actual campaign itself, yes, that the Steelers in that back-to-back Super Bowl run, definitely the better outfit if those two teams were to play each other head to head, especially if we were to, and not that this happens in football, Amber, but like a best of three series per se.
0: Yeah. That is absolutely fair. So they won 75% to 25% of the votes. Tonight, we've got two new matchups for you. Again, you can vote on all of this at ESPN Radio. You can find the polls on X right now. They're already up. They're already live. We've got the 2004 Patriots versus the 1987 Washington, formerly known as Redskins, team. Mia, now, you probably, I mean, you definitely weren't alive for the 87 Washington team.
4: I was
0: alive.
4: Not.
0: I can't say I remember it. The 2004 Patriots, do you remember that team?
4: I do, and as luck would have it, I not only remember that team, but that was the Super Bowl that took place in the city I've lived in for the last 8 years in Jacksonville, Florida. Correct me if I'm wrong. I'm going to double check that one, but I believe it was that 04 Super Bowl, depending on how we're splicing it. Yes, the one where they beat... Oh, no, sorry. Yeah, no, this was the one, yeah, in 2005, which was the 2004
0: season. The 2004's team.
4: Yes. All right. See, my math is right. And I do remember it.
0: That's impressive.
4: Yeah, as a young fifth grader.
0: You weren't living there at the time.
4: No, I was in fifth grade. And I remember my first...
0: me too.
4: Sorry. Yeah, totally. So was producer Renee, by the way. But my memory of that game was, of course, Philadelphia Eagles as the runner-up. Always the bridesmaid, never the bride under Andy Reid, but thankfully he has rectified that in Kansas City. I actually remember, weirdly enough, Amber, my biggest takeaway was when Deion Branch was named the MVP, asking my dad, like, I thought that was a quarterback award. Like, they gave it to a wide receiver? And he was like, yeah, like, they can do that. So, That's my memory of that.
0: Occasionally.
4: Game.
0: Every so often, they do go outside the quarterback position. The other matchup that we have for you tonight is the 1971 Cowboys versus the 1969 Chiefs. I know you remember them well. Mia, your thoughts?
4: Absolutely. I literally have to go into the history books for this one.
0: I don't expect you to, because the people out there, they will know. There are people listening to us that do remember the 71 Cowboys.
4: Len Dawson, we know.
0: There you go.
4: We give Len Dawson his flowers.
0: And all right.
4: I think we remember the Chiefs, though, Amber, just because the Chiefs dynasty now, we had not seen anything like this in Kansas City since 1969.
0: Yes. Well, that is true. And it had been that long, and now they are back. So go vote at ESPN Radio. We always appreciate it when you guys participate. And then ultimately, we will figure out who is the ultimate, the best Super Bowl winner of all time, and they will be crowned by us here on Amber and Ian. A fun little thing there our producer Stosh came up with. And so you can see the entire bracket at ESPN Radio. Let's talk about this story, this cheating scandal that isn't getting much attention, frankly, in the NFL. But Seahawks head coach, Super Bowl champ Mike McDonald, he revealed that the Broncos had reportedly wrongfully accused the Seahawks of cheating. Now, this was in 2024, but that was still a pretty good darn season there for the Seahawks. And apparently it was the season opener against Denver. And I guess what happened is Sean Payton initially goes after the Seattle Seahawks, claiming they were cheating because they got training camp video and used that to their advantage. How did they get that video, Mia? Because the Broncos tweeted it out. That's how.
4: I will just tell you, as someone who does cover an NFL team on a beat reporting basis, Amber, there's a lot of teams that are paying attention to the Twitter videos that not just the official team accounts are tweeting out, but all the videos that reporters are tweeting out as well. I love it's a tradition unlike any other in July when all of a sudden all these staffers from across the other 31 clubs are suddenly following me on X. And then they'll unfollow me by the time the season's over. Maybe they come back. I hope they do. We can all be friends here. Point being, yeah, this is not illegal. It's been going on forever. Also, if it's on the internet, if it's on X or Twitter, whatever you call it these days, it's public record.
0: Right.
4: Go ahead. Have at it.
0: How do you expect somebody not to use that to their advantage? Of course they're going to. So whatever is out there, teams are going to use. They weren't filming the practices like another team in the past. Coming up next here, game night will be headed your way. Q Myers, Emmett Golden right here on ESPN Radio.
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20: In the NFL, Giants quarterback Jackson Dart could miss the rest of the season. Further tests revealed that Dart's knee injury is more serious than initially believed. He suffered the injury during the opening possession of Monday Night Football's loss to the Los Angeles Rams. Dart is expected to miss an extended period of time and could require season-ending surgery. In Chicago, the Bears are facing a major quarterback crisis. Tyson Bagent has entered the NFL's concussion protocol, while Caleb Williams remains uncertain for next Monday night's game against the Philadelphia Eagles because of a hamstring injury. If neither quarterback is available, veteran Case Keenum could start. Keenum has not appeared in a regular season game since 2023. Let's take a look at Major League Baseball. They're in the home stretch. The Guardians beat the Red Sox 3-2. The White Sox defeated the Royals, are beating the Royals. Let me not get ahead of myself. It's the bottom of the eighth, but they're up 14-4. So as things stand, the Guardians will remain atop the AL Central, and the White Sox will still own the last wild card in the American League. Coming up next, game night with Q Myers and myself, Emmett Golden.
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4: Can we share?
2: I just realized we sounded like we're fighting over C.J. Who's C.J. going to come kick it with me here in Vegas? He going to kick it with you?
5: Hey, man, we're just trying to kick it.
2: It's like a family divided. No, yeah. You're going over daddy's house for holidays. No, you're going over to your mama's house.
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2: This was a house divided. Emmett, I would say your house is mama's house.
5: Okay.
2: My house is daddy's house because dad always has all the fun. And I'm here in Vegas.
5: No, hold on. You have none of the fun.
2: I have all the fun.
5: No, you don't. You don't even believe in putting Christmas trees up.
2: Exactly, because I cut through the chase. I don't need all the, you know what I mean? I don't need the side dishes. I get straight to the bone-in ribeye. I don't need everything else that comes along with it. I get straight to the point, which is all anyone ever wants to do. You're about dressing everything up, man. I don't need all that dress up.
5: No, I'm about having a good time. You know what I'm saying? Ain't nothing wrong with a tree around Christmas. You know, that's fun.
2: It's just unnecessary. I'll tell you what's unnecessary. We're going to get into this conversation coming up in a few here on Game Night. I tweeted out the show lineup as I do every single night, right? Yep. Letting everyone know what's coming up on the show, the guests that we expect to have on the show, some of the conversations that we're going to have. And you quote tweeted it with Jackson Dart, right?
5: That's right.
2: Little
5: yep.
2: picture of Jackson Dart. That one guy who's very, you know, active with the show and always tweets at us, you know, depending on what the conversation, he didn't like the way you quote tweeted it with Jackson Dart.
5: Here we go.
2: He said, whoa, wait, you kicking the Giants fans down? Boo. And then he said, Q,
5: see?
2: Ring the bell. So, hey, we got, hey, we're the people show. We're the people show.
5: No.
2: We're very relatable.
5: Oh, that's
2: so
5: crazy.
2: It didn't even take 2 minutes and
5: that's
2: Emmett
5: crazy.
2: Golden is getting the bell rung on him here. On Game Night on ESPN Radio, the all-new ESPN app, SiriusXM Channel 80, and tune in. We are presented by Progressive Insurance. Emmett, I don't know what you should say.
5: Yeah, let me justify this. Now, I think if you pay attention to whenever I every night you send out the tweet,
2: right.
5: I put a GIF. The GIF I choose is always typically the big topic of the day. And I'm sorry, Jackson Dart is the biggest story right now in the NFL and really in sports. So that wasn't about any shots. It's like, hey, we're going to talk about Jackson Dart.
2: That one guy, I got your back, man. I felt like it was a shot, too. I felt personally attacked.
5: You gaslighting.
2: We will get to Jackson Dart because you're absolutely right. Biggest story of the day. Before we get to Jackson, we'll get to this.
1: The stories you might have missed that caught our attention.
6: Aw, made you look.
1: Game Night. Made you look.
7: Made you look.
2: All right, Evan, what caught your attention, my man? What made you look?
5: You know, I'm always keeping my eye on the AL Central and the last wild card in the American League. And tonight, seems like everything's going to stay the same. The Guardians beat the Red Sox tonight 3-2. And right now, the game isn't over, but the White Sox are up big on the Royals in the bottom of the eighth. They're up 14-6. So it looks like everything will stay the same tonight as the Guardians will still be in first. White Sox one game behind them and both the Guardians and the White Sox slash one number off of the magic number to secure a place in the playoffs.
2: Love this time of year, right? When these
5: yep.
2: games matter and everybody is locked in just to see exactly what every team is doing so you can position your team at where they're going to be and if they're going to win the division. Are they going to be a wild card team? Love this time of year, and obviously that goes right into the postseason. And it's funny, it's coincidental, because what stayed the same with you and what caught your attention, what made you look, well, there's all things don't remain the same. The Tampa Bay Rays are one out away now as they're taking on the Yankees. It's the bottom of the ninth. They're up 6-1 from being the AL East winners. All they needed was one game in this series versus the Yankees. They actually played a doubleheader. The Yankees won the first one, but like I said, they just needed to win one game. The Yankees have one run on two hits. That's it, right? We know Aaron Judge isn't coming back anytime soon.
5: Yeah.
2: I guess it's safe to say it like that because I just don't know when he's going to come back. They obviously need him in this game. It's 6-1, and the Yankees have only come up with 2 hits in this game.
5: Wow. That is insane. Right now, only 2 hits in a big game. Rays, though, look, they've been the best team
2: really
5: out there.
2: Yeah.
5: In the AL, you know, this year. So I'm not surprised at all. I kind of feel like it's not set yet in the AL, but it's pretty much set in the AL.
2: Yeah, I mean, it's the AL East, and then there's the rest of the rest of the conference.
5: Right.
2: And they're just not very good. But, Tampa Bay is a strike away, or one out away, I should say. It looks like they're one out away from being the AL East division champs. That's what caught my attention. That's what made me look. He's Evan Golden. I'm Q Myers. It's game night here on ESPN Radio.
0: Darts in the shotgun set. Calls out Sigels, takes the snap. Retreats in the pocket, sets, lobs one down the left sideline, and it's caught by Theo Johnson, and he's not dropped it. And Jackson Dart took a shot.
4: Holding his knee.
0: Giant medical staff looking at Jackson Dart. Players coming over to check on him. Got sandwiched. Took a hit.
2: So there you go, WFAN. That was the call from Monday Night Football. Jackson Dart, the injury that he suffered on the first drive of the game for the G-Men. We were doing this fine program that you call Game Night on ESPN Radio on the all-new ESPN app. When it happened, we knew that, oh, man, this is all bad. Obviously, things went all bad for the Giants after that. They had nothing once Jameis Winston came in. And what we found out, or we thought we knew by the end of this show, was that okay? He's got a sprained MCL.
5: Yeah.
2: He's gonna miss probably miss a few weeks, but it seems like he avoided a really bad potential season ending injury. And then today happened, and now we get an update, and we find out that Jackson Dart could actually miss the rest of the season after tests showed that the Giants quarterback's knee injury is more severe than initially anticipated. That's what sources told NFL Network's Ian Rappaport and Mike Garofalo. Not good at all. Bad news. If you're the New York Football Giants, and John Harbaugh, their head coach on Tuesday, said that evaluations on Dart's knee were still ongoing, and he declined to comment further on his timeline to return. So why is he not getting an update? Here's John Harbaugh.
7: I'm not commenting on all the different reports or all the different conversations because it's not for me to do that. It's not my place to do that. It's a ongoing conversation about the health of a player, a person that is, I know there's interest in it. And when in due time, at the proper time, everybody's going to know what the outcome is. But, you know, while these conversations are being had, I don't think that's really fair to the person involved or the people involved to give a running report on where it stands or what those conversations are. I mean, it's one thing for a media person to do it, which, you know, I get that's what you guys do and that's what you should be doing and try to find out what you can find out and put it out there and get the news. You know, that's what you do, but you got to put yourself in my shoes. That's not my job. I'm not a media person, you know, and I just can't do that. It's not the right thing to do.
5: Yeah, I mean, I think that was a roundabout or long way of saying, hey, as soon as we have some finality to this situation, I'll tell you. Because it leaves us left to speculate. Are they trying to find a way that Jackson Dart could still play?
2: Right.
5: Like, you know, they looking for that second opinion, you know, that no, you don't need surgery. You just need this or that. And I'm sure Jackson Dart wants to play. I bet you he's a big part, of this. So it's interesting. It's the biggest story.
2: Yeah.
5: And their season is in the balance. So I totally get why they are hesitant to just go, yep, he's out. Let's go ahead, take care of it and move on. Even though that might be the best way to handle it.
2: Am I just now noticing it because he's in New York? Was John Harbaugh always like prickly like this in Baltimore?
5: I don't know. It feels like he is very, very. Now here's the thing.
2: It seems like he's turned it up a notch.
5: Yeah. Here's the thing. New York don't care if you John Harbaugh.
2: No.
5: Or Jim Harbaugh or any of that. You know, I think he's also getting older. So I think he's getting a little more, cranky. So I do think it's somewhat of a culture shock because, you know, the New York media, they don't sugarcoat anything.
2: Yeah. But Sister Sledge brings up a good point. Last season, remember we got the no shareable injury intelligence. Remember we got that? Remember that? I was rolling. Yeah. It was so funny when he said that no shareable injury intelligence. I remember that because I thought, was that John Harbaugh or Jim Harbaugh talking?
5: That's what I was going to say.
2: Yeah.
5: I actually feels like I feel like he's acting more and more like his brother every day.
2: Yeah.
5: You know, that's what I, every time, now when I hear, they used to be completely, different and very distinguishable, you know, amongst each other. But now I hear John talk and he sounds like Jim.
2: Yeah. It just sounds like the inevitable is coming sooner rather than later when it comes to, you know, just the injury report, not report, but the finality of what's going to happen with Jackson Dart. He's just, like you said, probably exhausted all avenues to make sure it truly is what it's going to be. And, you know, is he going to miss the entire season? Is he going to have surgery? It sounds like he's going to miss a lot more time than what we thought when we initially wrapped up this show last night after Monday Night Football. You know what I mean? Like, it's clearly a much worse injury at this stage than it was last night when the game got wrapped up.
5: Yeah, I mean, do you need to put him on IR? Is it a 4 to 6 week thing? Can you put a brace, you know, on it and just have him get through the season? I think there are a lot of questions to be asked, but I think one thing we do know is we won't see Jackson Dart playing quarterback for the Giants for a while. And if we do, I'd be very surprised if he played well, because if you're dealing with an injury that could have you out for the season, you typically don't perform well when you're injured to that extent.
2: What direction do the G-men go? It's only week two is just now in the books. They've got a long season left to go, but you know, with the quarterback play that we saw last night from Jameis Winston, it'll get late early. So what direction do the G-men go if Jackson Dart's going to miss a significant amount of time, which is expected? He's Emmett Golden. I'm Q Myers. That's next here on Game Night on ESPN Radio on the all-new ESPN app.
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10: Here's your ESPN Radio Tri-State forecast. Lows dip down to about 47 tonight under mainly clear skies. High temperatures reach up to 65. Tomorrow, sunshine mixed with clouds at times. Partly cloudy skies. Tomorrow night, lows level off around 50. Right now, it's 51 degrees. I'm staff meteorologist Jennifer Wojcicki on ESPN Radio, AM 1590 WPVL.
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14: Hey, it's Evan Cohen. 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
7: I really don't have any shareable injury intelligence for you guys at this point. What do you think of that? Thought you guys would like that one. It's the first time it's kind of, it's a new one.
2: Oldie but goodie. That's what John Harbaugh is doing now that he's taking his talents to New York. That was actually from October 22nd back in 2025. We like to call Sister Sledge, well, we call her a lot of things. Magician is one of them because she just pulled that one magically out the hat right there. As we talked about it, she pulled that sound out again. John Harbaugh from 2025, so, talking about no shareable injury intelligence.
17: You want to go behind the curtain? Yeah,
2: let's do it.
17: It's a, here's the story of how I remembered that oddly enough today. So when I was making our top of hour for the start of the show, and I wanted to put in some kind of drop about sharing, I went into our system and searched share, and what popped up was shareable. Like when I made a rejoin of Q with Myron Metcalf reacting to that last October, and I was listening and I was like, oh, this is really funny. Today of all days, it's John Harbaugh doesn't want to share anything about an injury. Mm-hmm. So that's.
2: There you go.
17: Injury top of mind.
2: Hey, but look, it was so relevant because again, we were talking about John Harbaugh and the approach and the way that he's talked with the media and, you know, let it be known what I'm not going to answer, what I am going to answer, how I am going to answer it. And really it all goes back to no shareable injury intelligence. Now I will say in 2025 when he said it, he had a little bit more, joy in his voice when he was saying it, as opposed to.
5: He was laughing and smiling like, you guys like that?
2: That's new. Yeah. That's new. I pulled that one out today. He's like, I ain't saying nothing.
17: Right.
2: Y'all ain't getting nothing from me.
5: I'm telling you, man.
2: And if y'all want your producer all dancing all up in your video,
5: come to Death Row. Come to the Giants. Yeah. There are so many people that think there are tough media in different cities around it. Man, you go up there, they ain't worried about your name at all. That New York media is a tough spot. So, welcome, John Harbaugh.
2: Well, he's not giving you any shareable injury intelligence at this stage of the game. It is game night here on ESPN Radio, the all-new ESPN app, SiriusXM Channel 80, and tune in. 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He's Emmett Golden. I'm Q Myers. With that being said, the Giants are still in a bad position. You know, I mean, look, when you saw Jackson Dart go out last night and you saw the veteran Jameis Winston come in, I thought, okay, Jameis has an opportunity to at least keep them afloat. I don't think he's going to be some superstar and, you know, be this all-world quarterback. If so, he'd be a starter somewhere else.
5: Right.
2: I didn't think he was going to look that bad. He looked like he was unprepared to play. He looked like he did not think that his number was going to get called anytime soon. And that is something I did not expect to see from Jameis Winston, being a longtime vet like he is.
5: I was surprised how much he struggled in the second half. You know, I think even if you, have been in the league for 20 years as a quarterback, if you have to go in on the second drive and you're the backup, you might get caught a little off guard. So I typically give any backup some grace that first drive, you know, second drive.
2: But Drew Lock, first game of the season.
5: Yeah, cause even he sputtered a little bit, right? But once you go in at halftime, now you have an opportunity for the coaches to change some things. You can catch your breath and go, okay, I know I'm going out there and going to be behind center. That was the surprising thing to me, was that Jameis still struggled in the second half.
2: Yeah, no doubt. I was, like I said, I was really shocked that it went down like that. And the Giants don't have a lot of success since 2025 with quarterbacks not named Jackson Dart. They're 0-5 with starting QBs, right? 0-3 with Russell Wilson, 0-2 with Jameis Winston. They're 5-9 with Jackson Dart, so they haven't been the most successful team, period, as we know. But at least they've got a couple dubs under their belt with Jackson Dart under center. So we'll wait to find out, because there's no shareable injury intelligence at this stage of the game that's going to let us know if it's season ending or not. But I'm not the smartest guy in the world, Emmett, but it feels like it's trending that way.
5: Yeah, just a little context. Last time Jameis was a starter for any prolonged period of time, it was here in Cleveland where I'm at. He played seven, he started seven games, and he went 2-5.
2: Mm.
5: You know, now he had three, he had two starts for the Giants in, last year, and he was 0-2. So, you know, that's,
2: so
5: that's,
2: he's not eating too many W's is what you're saying. There's a lot of L's in his diet. And he's probably going to keep up with the L's in his diet, but he's not the only quarterback that's dealing with injury.
0: Caleb with Greengrass at the 10. He goes down awkwardly and looks to be in a bit of pain here, but he is in absolute pain right now inside the 5.
1: I'm actually happy it's nothing with the knee, but the hamstring could be pretty damaging as well. So we'll see how bad it is tomorrow, and we'll go from there.
8: Definitely the tenor of a sigh of relief. Felt like they could have been a lot worse considering the circumstances and the weather conditions today, too.
23: Now you're the heart and soul engine of this team, and hopefully you're okay and get back out there.
2: You know, it looked really bad in that highlight coming in courtesy of ESPN 1000. That was really bad when Caleb Williams went down. I thought the worst immediately. I thought knee, Achilles, whatever. We come to find out it's a hamstring. Now, we don't know the severity of the hamstring. I will say this off top. For everyone that's poo-pooing on Caleb Williams because, well, he looked like it was worse than it is. Look, man. These guys are well-oiled, tight machines, right? Mm-hmm. And with something like that, that could be a really severe hamstring. I mean, there's been hamstring injuries that basically has come off the bone, right?
5: Oh, yeah.
2: What I mean? So for everyone, it's like, oh, my gosh, I can't believe he was rolling around in pain. Hey, man, there's a chance that he was actually in pain.
5: Sure.
2: Yeah, I'm in pain getting out of bed sometimes.
5: Right.
2: And I ain't done nothing but talk to you on this fine show we call Game Night on ESPN Radio.
5: Yes. I understand it, though. I will say that. I think of Jackson Dart last night.
2: Right.
5: Like, didn't he walk off the field? He might be done for the year. Might need surgery.
2: Yeah.
5: You know, and Caleb Williams hasn't been ruled out for Monday. Now, I doubt he plays. But, I think, put like this, it feels like Jackson Dart's gonna miss a whole lot more games than Caleb Williams is. Good for Caleb. You know, good. I wanna see all the starting quarterbacks. I wanna see all the great players in the league healthy and playing. So, I was happy to hear that it wasn't that bad. But I gotta say, Twitter's been funny.
2: Hey, look, I'll say this, man. I was at the Raider facility when Asher Gentry went down. And you could have asked me that day. I think I texted y'all that day and was like, oh, my gosh, I think Ashton is done. The way he went down, the way he wasn't getting up, the way that he couldn't put no pressure on it, the way that the team all took a knee and started praying for him, I was like, oh, Lord Jesus, the running back is gone, right?
5: Yeah.
2: I mean, I didn't know what to expect. Next thing I know, he's good to go. He's out there running for 100 yards in week one.
5: Hey, that's great. You know, good for him.
2: My point is these things happen. And look, I don't mind.

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1: As protocol.
2: Yeah, and you gotta wait and see if you could do that. Nobody's been ruled out yet. And I will say this though, Case Keenum, if you ever needed somebody to pop up and start a game for you, he can do it.
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1: It's been that long since I've heard his name. 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It's been a rough one for him. 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

0: This is SportsCenter.
1: In the NFL, the Giants quarterback Jackson Dart could miss the rest of the season. Further tests revealed that Dart's knee injury is more serious than initially believed. He suffered an injury during the opening possession of Monday night's loss to the Los Angeles Rams. Dart is expected to miss an extended period of time and could require season-ending surgery. The New York Jets have added another quarterback, signing former Titans starter Will Levis to their practice squad. Levis was 5-16 as Tennessee's starter in 2020.

0: 23-24 before missing last season with shoulder surgery. He was replaced by Cam Ward, the first overall pick in the 2025 draft. Let's take a look at some scores in Major League Baseball. The Tampa Bay Rays have clinched the AL East with a defeat of the Yankees 6-1 in the second game of a doubleheader. They've wrapped up the AL East. The AL Central still up for grabs. The Guardians beat Boston tonight 3-2, and the White Sox all over the Royals 14-11 tonight. Guardians still a game up on the White Sox in the AL Central. More game night with Q Myers and me, Emmett Golden.
1: Coming up on the Wednesday edition of Unsportsmanlike with Chris Canty, Michelle Smallman, and me, Evan Cohen, we'll continue to react to all the QB injuries around the NFL and look ahead to which head coach has put himself squarely on the hot seat. It's Unsportsmanlike, 6 a.m. Eastern, right here on ESPN Radio, ESPN2, and ESPNU.
2: Here it comes. Swing ground ball to short. Walls has it. Now his throw to first in time. And the Tampa Bay Rays, for the fifth time in franchise history, have just conquered the American League East. There's a new champion in the AL East. In 2026, it is the Tampa Bay Rays.
3: Final calls heard on 620 WDAE, and there it is. There it was. The Tampa Bay Rays get the 6-1 victory over the Yankees, and now our AL East division champs. It's game night here on ESPN Radio, the all-new ESPN app, SiriusXM Channel 80, and tune in, presented by Progressive Insurance. Emmett, we were talking about this game at the beginning of the show, and, you know, I said they're about one out away from being those AL East champs, and you pointed out that, yep, and you know what? They've been the best team, basically, in baseball all season long.
0: Well, in the AL, anyway.
3: In the AL East, yeah, for sure. And now they've gotten their just due by winning the division.
0: Yeah. And look, the Tampa Bay Rays are one of those, franchises in baseball. They're just an excellent organization. You know, they really are. They do a good job drafting and developing, players, and they seem to always be in it, you know, in one way or the other, in a tough, AL East. And it was really cool to see them this year, you know, kind of wire to wire go out there and be in control all season long.
3: Yeah. And now with, clinching the AL East, they also have home field in the division series and the championship rounds as well. Right? Fifth career division title in franchise history, first since winning it back-to-back in 2020 and 2021. And they were 25-1 to win the AL East entering the season at DraftKings, which is the longest odds of any teams in the division. Longest odds for any division champ since 2023 when the Orioles did it. They were 33-1.
0: Wow. Wow. Yeah. Well, I mean, that's why we play the games, right? If all we did was look at the odds, it wouldn't be any fun. You know, it wouldn't be any fun at all. But again, shout out to the Rays, man. I could see anything happening in the AL, but they are definitely, you know, the team that I would expect to represent the American League in the World Series. But, you know, we got to see some freaky things happen in the, in baseball's playoffs.
3: I was just waiting to hear if every day was a sunny day, would be a sunny day. That's what I just knew that line was coming from my tag team partner, Emmett Golden. But 96 wins of the season, tied for fourth most of franchise history, four wins shy of franchise record 100 back in 2021. So that was some baseball action, but we got more right here.
4: The Major League Baseball stories of the day that you need to know.
5: There's one. There's two. Can they get three? It's a triple play.
4: This is Game Night Triple Play.
3: Now, I want to start off with the Yankees, and I'll even go back to the doubleheader that they played against Tampa Bay. Obviously, Tampa Bay won the second game, and all they needed was that one to win the AL East. The Yankees won the first one, and they did win the AL wildcard spot with that. So they're good to go. But the problem is, Emmett, no Aaron Judge. Aaron Judge expected to miss the wild card series. As a matter of fact, here's Aaron Boone talking about Aaron Judge and if he'll be ready for the wild card series. And, well, you know how we feel and how it sounds.
6: I have no idea. I mean, we're planning on him not being a part of that, but we're also at a time of the year. You know, you hear all the time with injuries, we give ranges, 2 to 4 weeks, 4 to 6, you know, all these things. They're ranges for a reason. And we're at a point in the year where, you know, obviously we'd push it a little bit if, you know, that was in play, but that's a week away. So, you know, I'm not expecting it, but I'm not ruling it out either.
0: Yeah, and it's, you know, interesting to see who they wind up playing in the wild card. Mm-hmm. I think they could win a wild card series without Aaron Judge. I don't think they could win a World Series without Aaron Judge.
3: No, it's just, it's unfortunate, man. And I hate the way that this season has gone for Aaron Judge, missing so many games. What was it, 99 with the rib injury, and, you know, and then coming back and then missing time again. And it just seems like every time you think that they're close to getting their guy and having them for when they need him, and they just don't have them, and that's obviously a huge blow. I mean, this is not just, you know, Q Myers at the end of the bench is going to be out. This is Aaron Judge.
0: Right.
3: Right? One of the best players in baseball. Not one of the best players on their team. One of the mm-hmm. best players in baseball.
0: And actually, if things ended today, it'd be the Yankees and the Red Sox in the first round of the playoffs. So,
3: yeah,
0: I think they can. Yeah, I think they can win, but that's going to be a great, great series if that's the way things end up working out.
3: Yeah, I mean, just the way that the Red Sox battled back this year, though, I would, you know, if I was the Yankees, I might not want anything to do with the Red Sox at this stage of the game. I know that's a rival, but they might not want anything to do with them at this stage of the game with the way that right. they played this season. So, yeah, Judge sustained the injury to the ribs in the seventh game back. To the lower body mm-hmm. in his seventh game back after missing more than 3 months with that fractured rib. It's just, like I said, it's just unfortunate because, well, we all want to see Aaron Judge.
0: Yeah.
3: Yankee fans and baseball fans in general. Well, how about another move in our triple play we got?
7: I would say from that point on, I would say if he was, a five, he's probably an eight or a nine right now.
3: That would be Dave Roberts talking mm-hmm. about Shohei Ohtani. How is Shohei Ohtani feeling? It's another superstar. We just talked about Aaron Judge. That's another superstar that we want to see in the lineup
0: yeah.
3: and fully healthy for the postseason because he's that important.
0: Yeah, yeah. Like there are a handful of guys that you go, man, I'd pay to see that person yep. play. And Ohtani yep. is at the top. And I'm talking about of any sport. Not just in baseball, you know, Wimby,
3: yeah.
0: right? Ohtani, there's some guys that you just go, I want to see him play. And look, the Dodgers are a really good team regardless, mm-hmm. but he is a important piece of that team. And one of the pieces that makes them that evil empire, that juggernaut, you know, that all, how are we supposed to compete against this because he's so good? So it's nice to hear that he, you know, he's coming back and should be ready for the playoffs.
3: Yeah. I mean, he's so much fun to watch. I mean, it doesn't matter where you're at, you stop and watch. I know I do.
0: Yep.
3: I don't care where I'm at in and around town. If I look up at one of the TVs and I see Shohei, I'm like, okay, hold on, pause.
0: Mm-hmm.
3: We ain't moving till this at bat is over, right? Just because
0: right.
3: he's that stinking good. And, you know, the other thing about that is he's so much fun to watch just with the joy that he plays with, right? This guy gets a hit. He gets a second base. He's doing his little, you know, doing the little mm-hmm. celebration, big smile on his face. Like it's almost like he has no cares.
0: Yeah.
3: Right? It's just like
0: I bet he don't. He getting paid $750 million.
3: When he doesn't have his people stealing from him.
0: Right.
3: Another conversation. Another conversation. The betrayal of Shohei. Just saying.
0: Yeah,
3: go ahead and check it
0: out.
3: But
0: yeah.
3: with that being said, not everyone operates like that.
0: Right.
3: There's plenty of people that make billions of dollars that are just, they just aren't cool people.
0: Right.
3: Shohei is fun to watch and he just, the way that he goes about it almost looks effortless. And again, the smile that he has on his face while he's playing, gets a big hit or something. You don't see him looking like a jerk, right? I guess let's put it like that. So it makes him even more entertaining as far as I'm concerned.
0: Yeah. Well, look, he is a man of few words, right? Cause he obviously speaks through an interpreter. So, you know, sometimes that helps guys. It gives you a little buffer, you know, in between them. So, one thing's for sure is I don't care what language he's speaking. He speaks the language of baseball very well.
3: Yeah. No, he does. And, he's a lot of fun to watch. So there you go. It's a little update on how he is feeling. And how about this? The Red Sox and Mets both take the interim tags off their managers. Kind of surprised by that or no?
0: No, okay. not at all. Not at all. That makes complete sense to me. With the Red Sox for sure. Look, they look like they were down and out. Like their season was over and we know, what they've been able to do. You know, in the Mets, look, it seemed like they found a guy that they like, that they think can get through to the guys. So no surprise to me for either.
3: It's funny to me, and I mean, you're right. You bring up great points on why it's not a surprise. It's just funny mm-hmm. to me as a guy that covers the NFL so much that if you're an interim, it's just like, it's assumed that, yeah, you're going to be
0: interim. Oh, you ain't coming back.
3: Yeah, exactly.
0: Yeah, you ain't
3: exactly.
0: coming back in the NFL.
3: But that's the difference between baseball and the NFL, right? I mean, mm-hmm. and there was a time when, you know, I'm here in Vegas covering the Raiders. Rich Bisaccia was the interim, and he led the Raiders to the playoffs, and everyone's like, oh, man, you got to keep him on. And then they were like, nope, deuces. They moved on from him. And then they decided not to do that with Antonio Pierce. And then they decided that they needed to move on from him. So
0: right.
3: It's like the interim seems like that never really works in the NFL. But to your point, what Chad Tracy was able to do with the Red Sox, what Carlos Mendoza mm-hmm. was the one that got fired. But Andy Green, what he was doing with the Mets, has been some really good, you know, play for the team and shown that he could be a quality manager. So to hold on to him and keep him in town, it's not bad.
0: Yeah, treating people the right way is important as well. And if they have earned the job, which I think they did, why not give it to them?
3: Yeah, and if every day was a sunny day, well, it'd be a sunny day.
0: I didn't say that, man. You stealing my bars, all right? You the one stealing my lines. You know what I'm saying?
3: That's because it be your own people.
0: Right, 100%. This time you're on the wrong side of it be your own people.
3: I know. I don't mind. Hey, look, man, I just call it how I see it. You know what I mean? Like, that's how your boy gets down. He's Emmett Golden. I'm Q Myers. It's game night here on ESPN Radio. One of the stars from a huge Saturday for Northwestern will join us next on game night on ESPN Radio, the all-new ESPN app, SiriusXM Channel 80, and tune in.
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3: Big weekend in college football that just passed, including Northwestern pulling out the whooping stick on Colorado, getting the victory 41-7. 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He's Emmett Golden. I'm Q Myers. And one of the big stars from the game was Joe Hyman, the second Northwestern running back, and he joins us now here on game night. And Joe, thanks so much for your time. We do appreciate you. Not only are you able to run the rock, but you're able to do what you did on Saturday where you had three touchdown catches. What was it going on behind the scenes that led to that big day you had versus Colorado?
21: Man, we knew from film study and really just knowing our personnel that we would be able to, you know, exploit their defense in some ways and get our backs in space and get them, you know, to catch the ball. And that's, you know, that's what we did. I mean, it's just something that we continue to rep pretty much all year. And that's something that I've just been pretty much accustomed to is, you know, being a receiving threat as well.
3: How much pride do you take in that ability to be able to, again, run the rock, but like you said, be that receiving threat?
21: Man, I take tremendous pride in it. Whatever the coaches want me to do, whatever position they want to put me in out there to help the team win, man, I'm going to do it, man. And I'm going to do it to the best of my ability. And that's something that has honestly come natural to me ever since I've started to play the game of football. I've always been, you know, not just a running back. I can catch the ball at the backfield as well and line up a receiver as well.
0: Yeah, I was going to just ask you that. Is that something that you kind of had to work into your game, or like, did you come up playing receiver? You know, where did that ability to catch the ball out of the backfield come from?
21: Man, it really came from when I, just in my high school days and middle school days at Pulaski Academy, in the system that we were in, it was a spread system and it really just allowed me to, you know, play running back, but also line up in the slot, also line up at the number one receiver. So I think that really came at a young age and it really just came natural to me, and really just with the work that I put in each and every day, it feels natural.
3: Northwestern running back Joe Hyman too is with us here on Game Night on ESPN Radio on the all new ESPN app alongside Emmett Golden. I'm Q Myers. What have you seen from this new look offense there at Northwestern with Chip Kelly running the show?
21: Man, it's definitely a new feel to the Northwestern offense from years past. I mean, we have the right pieces in place, and then we have an awesome coaching staff that schemes up things to put us in position to succeed, man. And I think just with all the work that we've put in, we can really do some special things this year.
0: So there's a video going around of the Colorado players before the game talking crazy about the atmosphere. Were you guys aware of that before the game at all? And if so, what was kind of your reaction?
21: We weren't aware of any of that. We try to keep the distractions, you know, at a minimum. But as you said, like, that video has surfaced online and we saw it after the game and we couldn't do nothing but laugh, man.
3: As soon as I heard you laugh, I already knew that at some point you saw it. It might not have been early, but you saw it
0: right.
3: At some point.
0: Yeah.
3: There's no doubt about that. Tell us about your quarterback, Aiden Childs. What stands out to you about him?
21: Man, great guy on and off the field. You know, he comes from a lot of playing experience. Just a great kid off the field. Great kid on the field, man. He's a leader within the team. And, you know, I think that our coaches definitely put him in a position where he's able to succeed. And just with all the work that we've put in ever since he got here in the winter and spring, man, it's just been awesome to see, these first two games. And I can't wait to see, you know, what the rest of this season has in store for him and us as a whole.
0: He's Northwestern running back Joe Hyman II. I'm Emmett Golden alongside Q Myers' game night on ESPN Radio. Now, being a second, do you have like a nickname? Do they call you Deuce? Do they call you JR? Like, do you have a nickname
21: they don't call me nothing but Joe, man.
0: Okay.
21: I was called Joe ever since I was a little kid and they just stuck with it, man. But yeah,
0: I'm gonna start calling you Deuce,
21: Joe. Deuce or nothing.
3: How you going to give him a nickname? Ain't nobody called him Deuce. How you going to all of a sudden name him on the radio,
0: man? I feel like you need a nickname. You know?
3: Joe, awesome. Hey, Joe, be your own people, man. I say it all the time. Be your own people. Emmett's trying to give you names that you ain't even asked for, man.
0: Right.
3: Hey, if I'm going to call him Joe, I'm going to call him Joe.
0: That's fair. That's fair. All right. Well, Joe, what's your favorite thing about playing for Coach Braun?
21: Man, just he's a player's coach, honestly, man. Like, he's all about players first, all about, you know, doing what's best for the program. And it's honestly just amazing that we have such great leadership in the building because you don't have that everywhere in the country. And it just makes it that much better to come in each and every day and work and just try to go to battle, not only for your brothers, but for your coaches too, because they put in a tremendous amount of work and effort to, you know, make sure we succeed.
3: With that being said, he just got a contract extension. You guys have a lot of continuity on the roster, and you know how college football is now. There's all this moving and transferring, and one guy's here one day, he's gone the next day. How come Coach Braun and company have been able to, how have they been able to keep everything together there at Northwestern?
21: I mean, that's just a part of the culture that has honestly always been at Northwestern, even years past. I mean, we always had a culture where guys, you know, stick together, all about the team first. And it's honestly just the culture that we've built and the standard that we've built, man. And I think it's great because, like you said, it's not a lot of stability in this new landscape of college football. So it's honestly truly a blessing for guys, you know, me, myself, and then for guys to come through the program in the future, man, just to know that this program is about stability and about culture.
0: And it's growing. You guys are about to play in a beautiful new facility. Have you seen it? What are your thoughts about it and how excited are you to play there?
21: Yeah, it's crazy. Today was our first day seeing the stadium. And it's going to be amazing, man. Obviously, you know, our focus is Indiana this week and trying to get the job done and going down there to Bloomington to get a W. But man, once we get into that new stadium in New Ryan Field, it's going to be amazing to play in there.
3: Northwestern running back Joe Heimann II is with us here on Game Night on ESPN Radio on the all-new ESPN app. Speaking of Indiana, they are up next on Friday night. What are the challenges? How big a challenge is this for you? What is it going to take to come away with a W in this one?
21: Man, I just think it really just comes down to executing. We've put in, like I said, a lot of work in the offseason, during camp, during summer. And I really just think this is going to come down to executing and, you know, worrying about the things we can control. It's a tremendous opportunity that we have. I don't really see it as a challenge. It's a big opportunity that we have to play, you know, such a respected and great Indiana team. But we have a big opportunity on our hands, and we can definitely take advantage of that opportunity with just executing and being us.
0: Now, coming from Arkansas, what has it been like living in Chicago? Was there a culture shock at all? What's that been like?
21: It was definitely different at first, just coming to a bigger city. But honestly, I love the big city, man. The only thing that was hard for me to adjust to was the cold winters, man. I still haven't been able to get past the winters, but it's been cool.
3: Man, literally, it's been cool.
0: Yeah, it's been cool. Hey, I know all about it. I'm from Ohio. It's part of what we do, you know, so I get a big kick out of people that, like, the weather shocks them, that cold and that snow. It's always funny to me because it's been my whole life growing up with that.
21: Yeah.
3: Joe, I'm a West Coast guy, so I'm right there with you, man. The weather, they can keep that weather, man. I don't want the snow. Yeah. I don't want the cold.
0: It builds
21: I'm
0: character.
21: With you there, man.
0: It builds character. That's
3: you can have
0: is.
3: That character. I don't want that character. Not at all. Well, Joe, we'll let you go on this. You know, what's the message to the listeners on why this team, why your program can make some real noise in the Big Ten this season?
21: Man, I always go back to, like I was saying, the work that we've put in during this offseason, during camp, coaches that we have, the support system that we have in the building, man, everybody is on board for what we are trying to accomplish this year, man. And I think that if we just continue to keep grinding each and every day and continue to just focus on us one day at a time, one rep at a time, man, we are really going to be able to do some special things this year. And this is not the same Northwestern that you've seen in the past.
3: Well, Northwestern pulled out the whipping stick on Colorado, 41-7, big victory there, and got a big opportunity, as you mentioned, Joe, coming up on Friday against Indiana. Much luck to you and your teammates. Thanks so much for your time, and again, congratulations on all the success you've had. We do appreciate you.
21: Yes, sir. I appreciate you guys.
3: Joe Hyman, too. Northwestern running back with us here on Game Night on ESPN Radio. It's not Deuce.
0: Deuce.
3: Yeah. Nobody called him Deuce. Except
0: I call
3: you.
0: I call him Deuce.
3: I know, this but that's, you can't name him. You can't give him a nickname. You didn't even know him until about, I don't know, 10 minutes ago.
0: Yeah, but I learned a lot about him during our interview.
3: I understand.
0: So now I feel like I know him. So
3: okay,
0: can he
3: get a nickname from someone that may be a little closer to him than Emmett Golden and Q Myers?
0: Sure, he can, but I'm calling him Deuces. That's all I'm saying. He Deuce to me. I'm calling him Deuce.
3: There's one Ashton Gentry that may object to that because he already goes by the name Deuce and has been going by it for a long time. Just throwing it out there. Right? He don't want to be Deuce the second.
0: Deuce.
3: He's already Joe Hyman the second.
0: Man, there's a lot of JRs.
3: Joe, I'm going to name him Joe. How about that? He's Emmett Golden. Fair. We'll call you Deuce. I'm Q Myers. It's Game Night on ESPN Radio. It's a rough night of injuries. That's next.
1: Coming up on the Wednesday edition of Unsportsmanlike with Evan Cohen, Chris Canty, and me, Michelle Smallman. Trinidad Chambliss is the Heisman favorite, but how do NFL teams view him? We ask Mel Kiper Jr. when he joins us at 8:30 a.m. Eastern. 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
31: Here's your ESPN Radio Tri-State forecast. Lows dip down to about 47 tonight under mainly clear skies. High temperatures reach up to 65. Tomorrow, sunshine mixed with clouds at times. Partly cloudy skies. Tomorrow night, lows level off around 50. Right now, it's 51 degrees. I'm staff meteorologist Jennifer Wojcicki on ESPN Radio, AM 1590 WPVL.
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0: In the NFL, the Chicago Bears could be facing a major quarterback crisis. Tyson Bagent has entered the NFL's concussion protocol, while Caleb Williams remains uncertain for next Monday night's game against the Philadelphia Eagles because of a hamstring injury. If neither quarterback is available, veteran Case Keenum would start. Keenum has not appeared in a regular season game since 2023. And in the NBA, Kawhi Leonard has agreed to a 2-year, $115 million contract extension with the Toronto Raptors. The deal includes a player option for the 2028-29 season. Leonard, who is 35, now has 3 years and $165 million remaining on his Raptors contract and is expected to finish his career in Toronto. Let's take a look at Major League Baseball as the Tampa Bay Rays have clinched the AL East after defeating the Yankees 6-1. The White Sox keep pace with the Guardians after beating the Royals 14-11. They currently hold the last wild card spot, they being the White Sox. The Guardians keep their one game lead in the AL Central after defeating the Red Sox 3-2. Coming up, more game night with myself, Emmett Golden, and Q Myers.
5: Coming up on the Wednesday edition of Unsportsmanlike, it's Evan Cohen, Michelle Smallman, and me, Chris Canty. The Bucks paid Baker Mayfield, but at 0-2, are they already regretting the deal? It's Unsportsmanlike, 6 a.m. Eastern, right here on ESPN Radio, ESPN2, and ESPNU.

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2: Dart backing up, floats it, and it's incomplete. Theo Johnson could not secure it going to the ground. And there was pressure by Byron Young, and now Dart is hurt and grabbing his leg.
3: Oh, boy.
4: MRI revealed an injury, again, worse than anticipated, and there is a strong possibility that Jackson Dart is now out for the season and would need season-ending surgery.
5: I'm not commenting on all the different reports or all the different conversations because it's not for me to do that.
6: I think that team was in shock last night when Jackson Dart went down. I think for the New York Giants going forward, the best thing about this situation is that they got John Harbaugh in the offseason.
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7: Initially, it was thought sprained MCL. Okay, Jackson Dart will probably miss a little bit of time, but the worst he avoided. Now, not so much to the point where he may miss the season, having to have season-ending surgery. It's Game Night here on ESPN Radio, the all-new ESPN app, SiriusXM Channel 80, and TuneIn. 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He's Emmett Golden. I'm Q Myers, and I believe this is huge, a huge loss for the New York Football Giants. Emmett, I know you feel the same way, but
8: yeah.
7: Let's get an expert. Let's get someone who, right, is in the heart of it right now. That would be Don LaGreca, 880 ESPN New York. He joins us now here on Game Night. So, Don, it went from sprained MCL to potentially missing the entire season. How bad is this for the New York Football Giants, and where do they turn next?
9: Well, it's a gut punch, you know, because you Joe Shane is telling people that it looks like it's not that bad, or it's not bad, and so you're thinking, all right, maybe a couple of weeks. They got some easier games, a couple of home games coming up against Tennessee and Arizona, and then a game against the Commanders in which there might not be a Jaden Daniels. So you're thinking, all right, listen, if they got to go 3-4 weeks without Jackson Dart, they might be able to survive. And then you wake up and you find out that he gets an MRI and he might need a season-ending surgery. So the direction they're going to go is Jameis Winston. I know he was awful last night, just didn't seem like he was prepared to play. I can't imagine he was getting many reps with the number ones considering Dart was learning a new system. But he's a pro. He had a couple of nice games last year. I think that's where they go in the immediate. But then they're going to have to find somebody to back him up. But I think it's going to be Jameis Winston, and I think they're kind of comfortable with that. The team does like him. He's been a leader since he got here at the beginning of last year. But it just it stinks from the standpoint of, listen, I didn't think they were a playoff team. I think there's just too many good teams in the NFC. But I wanted to see improvement, and I wanted to see if Jackson Dart is a franchise quarterback. When he was on the field last year, he looked terrific. He looked terrific in week one against Dallas. I wanted that building. And now what we were supposed to see in 26, we may not now see until 27. So it kind of hits the pause button on him. So from a season standpoint, it's not the end of the world because I'm not sure they were going to be competing for a championship to begin with, but it just stunts the growth of a quarterback, and you just hate to see a wasted year for such a young talent like this.
8: How much do you think having John Harbaugh as the head coach will actually help the team get through this tough part of the season and the year?
9: Well, this is why you get an 18-year veteran. This is why you go out and get a guy that's won a Super Bowl, that has been perennial in the playoffs, because, to overcome adversity, to rally the team around. If this had happened under Dable, under Judge, under McAdoo, under Shermer, there would have been that unknown of, is this head coach equipped to handle this crisis? This is why John Harbaugh's here. This is why they've got, a former head coach in Nagy on the offensive side of the ball. This is why you get a Greg Roman, guys that their stability around there. So this is exactly why he's here. That's why there's a comfort that it's not going to completely go sideways. But look, you lost your starting quarterback. You've got a failed starter that now is probably going to be your starter for the foreseeable future. I mean, there's a defense that's really struggling now with its secondary. So, but the confidence in knowing that you've got a veteran head coach, I think, just creates stability and confidence that this isn't going to be one of those 3-14 loss seasons.
7: How does this feel as far as, all of a sudden Jackson Dart getting that injury prone label? Because this is now multiple times we've seen him miss a significant amount of time.
9: Well, listen, I can't argue. If your definition of injury prone is a guy that has, suffered from injuries, but you know, the injuries that he suffered in his rookie year were being a little bit irresponsible, working, you know, too hard to try to make the play. And when John Harbaugh came here, he said, listen, you got to live to fight another day. You know, we're used to seeing Eli Manning who never missed a game because of injury. Why? Because he understood that sometimes it's better to lose the battle to win the war. Mm-hmm. And that injury that he suffered last night, I mean, that just, it's one of those things, right? The offensive line broke down, really good defense squashed him. It just was one of those things. You know, he tried to make a play, but it wasn't irresponsible, at least in my eyes. So I think it's just, hey, that's the league, man. Quarterbacks get hurt. It's crazy. I think it's just one of those things. You know, I'm old enough to remember Phil Simms, who couldn't get on the field early in his career until he was able to figure it out and help the Giants win a Super Bowl. You know, so I'm not ready to say he's injury prone just yet. But because I think this injury is a little separate than all the times he had to go into concussion protocol or go into the blue tent last year.
8: He's Don LaGreca from 880 ESPN New York. I'm Emmett Golden alongside Q Myers. It's game night on ESPN Radio. Who on the offense now has to step up to kind of make up for losing the starting quarterback?
9: Well, you saw they couldn't run the ball. And, you know, as much as Jameis Winston was awful last night, they could not run the football. They became one-dimensional, and the Rams were able to pin their ears back and go after it. You know, they've got four capable running backs on this team. You know, Tracy's a veteran. Cam Scadaboo came highly touted coming off his injury from last year. Singletary's been a good back, had a big game against the Dallas Cowboys. So they've got to be able to establish the run. That's what John Harbaugh wants to do. Smash mouth football, old school Giant football, and then you can kind of open up the passing game. You know, Neighbors is finally starting to get healthy outside of that little shoulder pop that he suffered last night. Likely it was a really good security blanket for Dart. I would think that that would also be something that Winston is going to be able to take care of. But they want to establish the run and then pass off that run, establish the play action. Winston still has some legs, but that's all going to come from establishing, you know, 4 or 5 yards on first down, hammering Scadaboo. So I think the running game to me is going to be really key if they're going to be able to survive this.
7: Don, listening to Malik Nabers in the locker room last night post game, he was talking about, you know, obviously the shoulder injury, but he was talking about the new knees, as he was calling it, coming back from that knee injury. He didn't sound like to me that his confidence was 100% yet on that surgically repaired knee. Where do you think he is as far as, you mentioned, getting healthy? How close to being 100% do you feel like he is?
9: You know, it's tough to say because he was like literally a game time decision against Dallas. We thought that it was gamesmanship by Harbaugh, but then we found out after the game that his parents didn't even go because they weren't sure until the game started whether he was going to be able to play. I mean, so you're talking about almost being a year removed from that injury last year. He wasn't even 100% going into the game last night. Then he hurts his shoulder. You know, skill players, especially highly touted skill players like a first-round pick by Malik Nabers, is going to have confidence in his extremities, right? So if a knee's barky, if a knee's, you know, something he's a little concerned about, he's not going to be able to do all the things he's capable of doing. We know how good he can be. So it's probably going to take a little time for him to just feel like, let me get through a game. Let me get through a game without pain. And I hopefully, like I said, some of these games where they might be able to score points against Tennessee and Arizona, he'll start to build that confidence, get through a game without having to leave. Because you remember in the Dallas game, he had to leave quick because the other knee got a little wonky. Then he had the shoulder situation. So it's been a nightmare for him. So if he can just get through a game, get a couple of passes under his belt, get going, I think that confidence is going to flow. And once it does, I think this offense can still do some things, even with Winston at quarterback.
8: Switch gears to the Yankees for a second. We, you know, saw that it doesn't sound like Aaron Judge will be part of the wild card round. How far can the Yankees go without Aaron Judge if this seems to linger?
9: It's tough to say because the American League is so weak, right? I mean, like, listen, Tampa's been good. They won the head-to-head matchups, but the majority of the games that Tampa and the Yankees played this year, Judge was out of the lineup. You know, but, you know, the Red Sox, they could throw lefties, and without Judge in the lineup, that's going to be a bit of a problem. I wouldn't be shocked if the Red Sox beat them, and I got to be honest, I wouldn't be shocked if they made it out of the American League. I mean, the American League is not that stout. You know, there's still the possibility of an under 500 team making the playoffs, winning the West, being a wild card team. But as far as winning it all, can they beat a Brewer team? Can they beat a Dodger team? This 99 days was the rib injury that Judge was out, and this team could not score. They just couldn't. I mean, and luckily they have a tremendous pitching staff, so they were winning a lot of 1-0, 2-1 games. But, you know, Rice was having an MVP season, being protected by Judge, you know, and then he faltered once Judge went down. I mean, you're talking about Aaron Judge, right? He's, right. Mm-hmm. I think, the best player in the American League. He's probably the second best player in all of baseball because Ohtani could pitch, but this might go down as one of the greatest right-handed hitters we've ever seen. So when you lose that in your lineup, it's hard to believe that a championship's on the horizon. But the only reason I won't rule out a World Series is because I just don't have a ton of respect for the other teams in the American League.
7: What did you think about the Yankees' approach to bringing Judge back, not sending him on a rehab assignment, instead just, you know, kind of managing his minutes, to say, you know, obviously pulling him after, say, six innings? Did you think that was the right approach, or do you think he should have gone off to assignment?
9: Well, you know, it's twofold. I think they wanted him to go on an assignment. I mean, okay. Scranton's really close. Somerset's really close. He didn't want to go. He wanted to jump right in. And when you make that kind of money, yeah, and you're the captain of the New York Yankees, I guess you got to listen to what the player wants. So I blame Judge for that, you know. But would it have changed things? I don't know. I mean, it's still baseball, right? You're still swinging a bat in AA, AAA, you know. So I don't know if it would have changed things at all. He wants to play. I think he wants to go out there and play against the Red Sox. I do. I mean, that's the kind of gamer that he is. But sometimes you got to make tough decisions. But as far as how they handled it, it's tough when you pay the guy that kind of money. He could have went to San Francisco for more money. He could have went to San Diego for more money. He wanted to stay with the New York Yankees because he wants to win a championship. And if he wants to play, I can understand Cashman and Boone saying, all right, let's give him that chance. I personally think they would have wanted to send him for a rehab assignment because everybody else, I live like just a few miles away from where the Somerset Patriots play. So it's kind of cool to go and see all these major leaguers play in rehab stints. I've seen tons of them, and for Judge not to do it tells me that wasn't team policy. That was Aaron Judge putting his foot down. So if it was because of not having a legitimate rehab stint, I think that's on Judge.
7: Well, Don, I'll tell you, that's what happens around here on game night as well. We try to, you know,
8: when
7: make
8: Q
7: Emmett
8: puts his foot down.
7: No, no, you see, know? Emmett is the guy. He says, look, do you know who I am? I'm Emmett Golden. I make this money. I'm in Cleveland. I ain't doing that.
9: Well, you know what I need to know is, like, if $400 million in Major League Baseball money, what's that in radio money?
8: Oh, man. Yeah.
7: That's an extra Saturday shift.
8: Thanks.
7: That's what that is, an extra Saturday show, my man, as you know. Great.
9: I haven't put my foot down at the radio station, and I certainly don't put my foot down at home, so
7: man,
9: I have no idea
7: what
9: any of that's like.
7: Hey, you know what? And we're in line right behind you, so you know where we stand. We have no say in anything. Don LaGreca,
9: nope.
7: ESPN New York. Great stuff, Don. That's fantastic.
9: You got it, man. Talk to you soon.
7: All right, good stuff as always. Don LaGreca, 880 ESPN New York. Emmett, you got to stop putting your foot down.
8: Man. I'll never put my foot down. I'm just happy
7: Emmett
8: to be
7: Golden.
8: Here.
7: Hugh Myers. It's game night here on ESPN Radio. Someone's got to put their foot down in Colorado. What's going on with the Buffaloes? 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
11: 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Tonight, under mainly clear skies, high temperatures reach up to 65. Tomorrow, sunshine mixed with clouds at times. Partly cloudy skies, tomorrow night, lows level off around 50. Right now, it's 51 degrees. I'm staff meteorologist Jennifer Wojcicki on ESPN Radio, AM 1590 WPVL.
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25: Colorado had high hopes after they were 9-4 2 years ago, slipped to 3-9 last year, and got off to a 2-0 start this year, but about to fall to 2-1. Bo will take a knee, and that will do it. A resounding victory tonight for the Northwestern Wildcats.
7: That was the final call right there in Northwestern, 41-7 over Colorado. Dave Enid from Learfield on the call there. 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And, man, I wanted to bring up Colorado.
8: Mm-hmm.
7: We bring up Colorado just about every single Saturday in the barbershop. It's one of our barbershop topics. Because it was, not too long ago, every Saturday was, what time does Colorado come on?
8: Yeah.
7: What time is Shador and Travis Hunter going to take the field? I want to see the show that is going on in Boulder, Colorado. I want to see what stars are along the sideline. I want to see what concerts happening before the game and you know, after the game. And, you know, it was one of those things. Coach Sanders Prime, Coach Prime, and the guys really took over that area and made it must-watch TV. And now it's been a couple seasons, and that must-watch TV, we don't even turn it on. We don't even talk about Colorado. It feels like that excitement, that enthusiasm, that joy that they had brought to the program is long gone.
8: Look, in 2023-24, The Rock was there. Migos was there. Lil Wayne was there. And Lil Wayne kicking it with Lane Kiffin now. You know what I'm saying? He out there in LSU. And after last year, they went 3-9. They had a really bad season last year. It kind of all went away. And when they had Travis Hunter, who won a Heisman, they had Shador. That's when they, you know, when they had their best season and when they were on top of the world, ever since then. And, you know, it's been a year and a few games. The shine has kind of diminished, right?
7: It's gone. The shine is gone as far as I'm concerned.
8: Because if you look at it, we'll see what happens this year, but. I think he's 18-22, in his, you know, 4 years in Colorado. And it looked like they were building something. And once Travis and Shador left, it they went down, you know, right. And to me, that's recruiting.
1: Yep.
8: You know, and to me, that's on Deion.
1: Yeah.
8: You know, cause you have to capitalize when you have a player like Travis Hunter and a player like Shedeur Sanders and you have all that excitement. You got to keep, hey, come play with us. Come play for us. Now they did get Juju, Lewis, their quarterback. He had a tough freshman year. It was freshman year. It was cool. He had a tough day against Northwestern, who, you know, shout out to Northwestern, Big Ten squad. I don't know if any, you know, how many people have picked them to win the Big Ten, you know, this year. Still tough squad to play. But the, you know, the how hype it was and how Colorado was the place to be, just like that, it's gone.
7: Yeah, and it seems like it's been a lot of, I don't want to say controversy, but it's been just – one thing after the other, one issue after the other. We found out from coach that they've removed several players, you know, for, and he's saying conduct detrimental to the team. So not really being specific, but here he is in his own words explaining removing the players from the team.
2: Those guys can tell you I'm the most loving and giving and forgiving man you could ever meet. But when you start being conduct detrimental to the team, that will set us back in things that you're doing that you don't care about the team, you care about you. I have a problem with that. And a year ago, I didn't put my foot down in it enough. You know, it lingered a little bit. Now, then it imploded. I'm not doing that. I'm not doing that anymore. I ain't got to consult with nobody to do what I know was right.
7: Yeah.
2: I don't have to do that. I got to protect them. I got to protect that whole group. And we got a group of young men that I love to life, which I love all of them, but they came up to me yesterday and they said, we want to get ahead of anything. Tell us who may be on that list next. So let's get ahead of it. We want to go and get on them and make sure they're doing the right thing and make sure they're where they're supposed to be and make sure they're not going out of bounds. So I applaud them for that, for coming to me ready to get ahead of it.
8: There are things that I really like about Deion Sanders. For instance, you know, players on his team that have children, making sure that that child has a bank account that could start a current interest and stuff. Like, to me, that's very thoughtful, and that's a great thing. Then there's the things that I'm not quite fond of. It feels like whenever there is a failure at Colorado, it's someone else's fault.
1: Right.
8: And I was always told, if you're the head coach, the buck stops with you. Yep. And we could go back to 2023 when they go 4-8. He essentially fires Sean Lewis. He was the offensive coordinator. Then you have Pat Shurmur in. They have a great year. It's all good. Last year had a tough year. They demote Pat Shurmur. Mm-hmm. You know, they go get blown out in Northwestern. And it's these young men who are, you know, laughing on the field after the game.
7: And oh, by the way, they have a new OC this year in Brendan Marion.
8: Facts. Yeah. And I would like to point out, and again, just if the whole laughing is something that after a loss that you can't handle. Shedeur Sanders had a big smile on his face after the Browns got blown out by the Jags. You know, after the game, and he was on the field, and I don't fault him for this because he was talking to Travis. They were having a good time. But if Deion feels like it's inexcusable to be smiling after a game, then that should go for everybody. So that's there's things I love about Deion, and there's some things where I go, come on, man, the buck's supposed to stop with you. And it seems like he always has someone else to blame when things go wrong.
7: Well, you heard what he said right there. He ain't got to consult with nobody. Look, what he was tasked to do when he was given the job there at Colorado, he's done, right? He made them relevant.

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10: 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Texas A&M and LSU are both looking to bounce back from crushing Week 3 losses. 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
12: 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DeAndre Swift and the Bears looking to get that Chicago magic cooking again.
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16: In the NFL, the Giants quarterback Jackson Dart could miss the rest of the season. Further tests revealed that Dart's knee injury is more serious than initially believed. He suffered the injury during the opening possession of Monday night's loss to the Los Angeles Rams. Dart is expected to miss an extended period of time and could require season-ending surgery. The New York Jets have added another quarterback, signing former Titans starter, Will Levis, to their practice squad. Levis, 5-16 as Tennessee's starter in 2023 and 2024 before missing last season following shoulder surgery. Easy for me to say. He was replaced by Cam Ward with the first overall pick in the 2025 draft. On to Major League Baseball. The Guardians stay in first place in the AL Central after defeating the Boston Red Sox 3-2. The White Sox kept pace, though, because they put up 14 runs on the Kansas City Royals tonight to win 14-11. Feels like a football score there. And the Tampa Bay Rays clinch the AL East crown as they win the second game of a doubleheader, 6-1 over the Yankees. More game night.

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1: Hey, this is Rich Eisen. 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Should we believe in the Saints quarterback, Tyler Shuck? Who impressed Kurt Warner the most in week two? He'll join us. Bill Cowher weighs in on the biggest surprises through the first 2 weeks of the season, plus my power rankings. 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
3: Highlight courtesy of ESPN, and when it comes to the Indiana Fever, you could probably say, who's that girl for multiple players? 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A really, really good program. 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He's Emmett Golden. I'm Q Myers. Joining us now to talk about the Indiana Fever and their game with the Minnesota Lynx is ESPN WNBA reporter Kareem Copeland. And Kareem, thanks so much for your time. Appreciate you. The Indiana Fever, they ran and hid from the Minnesota Lynx, winning 96-77, and I realize Olivia Miles was not playing for Minnesota. She dealt with a calf injury, but was that it? You know, was that the reason why Minnesota was so discombobulated and Indiana just ran away with this game?
4: They just didn't come out with any juice. I mean, it was absolutely kind of shocking in that way. Like, we were down at shoot around this morning and talking to all the captains, and everybody kept insisting, hey, we need to get back to our defensive mindset. Caitlin McBride even said, hey, we need to have a FU mindset and that we needed to come out with a certain energy and play a certain way. And they didn't do that at all. I mean, listen, this is a good enough team without Olivia Miles to not come out and put a performance up like that. And they were, Nafisa Collier said after the game straight up, said it was embarrassing, disappointing, said everything that we talked about previously, we did not do. I asked Cheryl Reeve about it post game and she said, hey, listen, we heard K-Mac talk about an FU attitude, and if that's an FU attitude, that's not what we want to do. So it was a pretty disappointing effort, and that's why she sat her starters the entire second half.
0: Olivia Miles, as we stated, out with a calf injury. How concerned should, you know, the Lynx be? Do they expect Miles to be out for a while?
4: They think it's going to be a little bit similar to this on Thursday. She was officially ruled out about 90 minutes before game time. Once they got to their arena, she went through some testing, and they ultimately decided they were going to shut her down for the day. They said they want to see how she feels tomorrow and responds, and by the time they get back to Thursday, it'll probably be a similar situation, see how she's feeling leading up. But the hope is, you know, giving her today off, tomorrow's a travel day, and by the time you get to game time against the Fever again on Thursday, I think the hope is that she'll be in a little bit better, but it sounds like it's going to be a game time decision again, but it doesn't sound like anything that's going to be long term.
3: Kareem Copeland is with us here on Game Night on ESPN Radio, the all-new ESPN app. Kareem covers the ESPN or WNBA for ESPN. And look, the Lynx have been the number one team start to finish so far, right? But now, as you look at the standings, right, they're first place only a half game ahead of the Valkyries, who are currently playing. How disappointing would this be if they don't finish off this regular season the way that they were playing up until the break when they went on the, you know, for the FIBA tournament?
4: Yeah, I mean, they've lost four or five, and that's by far the worst stretch of the season, and they just don't happen to look like themselves at all. But we talked a lot about seeding today, and Cheryl Reeve said she could care less about seeding. That's not important to her, that she just wants them to be playing the right way and wants to be healthy and all that kind of stuff. But as we were asking about the decision to sit everybody in the second half or sit all their regular starters in the second half, she said, listen, I decided not to chase a win that we weren't going to get. And the seeding is something that we talk about, but not anything that's like firmly in her mind. And it was kind of funny. She said, listen, we're a darn good road team. Clearly, we didn't see that tonight, but Nafisa Collier, she echoed the same sentiment, saying that they weren't overly concerned about seeding, and realistically, even if they lose on Thursday, the farthest they can drop is number two, so it's not like they're going to plummet down the standings.
0: How has the break for the World Championships affected the league overall? Do you think some teams are maybe not as sharp as they were before the break started?
4: Well, yeah, I mean, everybody's kind of talked about that. I don't know if you can apply that across for everybody, but you certainly had to get your rhythm back. You know, you're in the midst of a 44-game season. You're 30 games in or so. You're several months in. You finally figured out how you want to play. A team like the Lynx, for example, they had just gotten Nafisa Collier back from being injured all season. So you're starting to, like, wanting to think ahead to the playoffs. Think about what you need to tighten up. You feel like you've gotten in a groove, and then all of a sudden you've got to take 2 weeks off. And for some of them, you know, for you know, several of the teams that are kind of that are about to play in the playoffs, they had their players go over to over to Germany and have to play for another week and a half. So I don't care who you are, you know, you don't just kind of come back and just pick up exactly where you left off. And I think that's kind of been something that we've been watching is who's been able to kind of get that groove back as quick as possible, because it's not something that it's not just a switch that you flip and then you come back and you play exactly like you were before. And so there's some effort there. And so I certainly think that's a thing that teams have had to try to figure out and had to deal with.
3: Kareem Copeland, ESPN WNBA reporter with us here on Game Night on ESPN Radio on the all-new ESPN app. The Fever, they can finish no lower than 6 in the WNBA playoff standings. They can get as high as number 3, and they have a 1-2 punch of Kelsey Mitchell and Caitlin Clark. Mitchell had 20 tonight. Clark had 27. Just, I mean, that's what they've been doing all season long. How dangerous do you think that 1-2 punch could possibly be going into the postseason for the Fever?
4: I mean, those two are pretty incredible. I mean, we're talking about the number 2 and number 3 scorers in the entire league. And Caitlin she's been going back and forth with Lissa Thomas to lead the league in assists. So those two alone, put you in every single game, because, I mean, this is the best offense in the league and they're the ones that are leading it. This is the thing we've been talking about lately, though, is that those two have to do so much work or have had to do so much work lately that you need some help so they don't have to carry such a hard load, and they hit so many hard shots. And so Stephanie White has been talking about it the last couple days about, hey, we need to get Aaliyah Boston back going, because she's, you know, she's the third head of that snake and a multi-year all-star and a former number one pick. And she's been slumping a little bit. And that offense is best when you get 4 or 5 people in double figures, even if you still have Caitlin and Kelsey doing their thing. And tonight was a good example of that, where they got Aaliyah extra touches, and she finished with 17 points and I don't know how many boards, but she looked back like herself. And when those three especially are cooking, that's when they are the most dangerous. And then Sophie Cunningham comes off the bench. She had such a great first two months, and then she has kind of slumped off this last 2 months, but she comes in, hits 3 three-pointers, spreads the defense, and finishes with 11 points. That's the team that can win a championship. Even though Kelsey and Caitlin are amazing, they still need a little bit of help. And when you get it from those two or from a couple other places on this roster, that's when they're the most dangerous.
3: I know that sooner rather than later, we're going to find out who's won certain individual awards in the WNBA. Who do you have as your league MVP right now?
4: Asia Wilson.
3: That's simple.
4: I mean, there are some really good players in this team, yeah. Like Kelsey and Caitlin deserve to be mentioned, and Olivia Miles should be in the conversation, but it is Asia Wilson's world, and she's still the best player in this team. She's in this league. She's still the best player in the world, and she should win MVP one more time.
3: What do you think about the Aces? They're in action right now, taking on the Sparks, up 65-54 in the fourth quarter. But what do you think about the Aces trying to defend their championship, their title right now?
4: I keep telling everybody, as everybody wants to look at these other teams that have played so well this year, and everybody kind of looks to see who's next. Mm-hmm. Everything still has to go through Vegas. Everything still has to go through Asia Wilson. That team is experienced. They have as much talent in their starting lineup as anybody, between Asia and Jackie Young. And every time somebody wants to forget about Chelsea, she hits another, you know, game winner or makes another clutch play down the stretch and reminds everybody why they call her the point guard. Like, that, I don't care what happens with everything else, and these, we're all watching these seedings shift around because everybody's so close to each other right now. Listen, whoever wins this title, they still got to go through Las Vegas at some point, because you got to knock off the chance, and not just the chance, someone who's won what now, three titles now in the last 4 years, and the four-time MVP in Asia Wilson. Listen, you got to go through them before you can hold up that trophy. I don't care who you are.
3: Well, Kareem, we'll close out with this, and fantastic stuff. Thanks so much for joining us. What about the Golden State Valkyries? Again, they're in action. They're only a half game back behind the Lynx. Natalie Nicasi in her second year there. I mean, they were a playoff team her first year there, their first inaugural season. They're obviously a playoff team this year. What do you think their chances are of making a deep run in the postseason?
4: Well, we say defense wins championships, and that's the best defensive team in the league. And they've done that consistently throughout the year. What we've said before is, wow, well, do they have enough offense? They brought in Gabby Williams, who's really kind of kicked that team up another notch. She's improved them, quite frankly, on both sides of the ball. And she's finally starting to kind of get, not that she didn't get the love she deserved in the past, but I think in the last couple of years, people are starting to take notice even more. And even people watching, you know, international play have seen it in the Olympics and seen it just now in FIBA, her playing on that French team. And she's, quite frankly, one of the best players in the world, most versatile players in the world. And so that addition, everybody kind of improving a little bit on that team and kind of understanding how Natalie wants them to play, and she holds them to a high standard, man. There's times where they're coming out of a win and we're, you know, actually wanting to try to praise them and say, man, you guys did so well. And she looks at, she gives us a side eye and is like, yeah, but we didn't do X, Y, and Z. So, she's got the right mindset. She's a coach that, you know, she comes from, under Becky Hammon. So she's got titles also, and she knows what it takes. That team's not going to let up defensively. The only point, the question is can they kind of survive those days when the offense really isn't clicking? But that defense is going to give them a chance against anybody and is going to keep them in, you know, most of the games that they play.
3: Great stuff, Kareem. Really do appreciate you. Thanks so much for giving us some time and talking a little WNBA with us here on Game Night.
4: Anytime. I appreciate y'all having me.
3: Absolutely. Great stuff. Kareem Copeland, ESPN WNBA reporter with us here on Game Night on ESPN Radio on the all-new ESPN app. He's Emmett Golden. I'm Q Myers. College football, whose stock is on the rise and whose is not so much? That's next on Game Night on ESPN Radio, the all-new ESPN app, SiriusXM Channel 80, and tune in.
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30: There's the snap. Levitt wants to throw. Fires. It's batted up in the air and intercepted! It's picked off!
31: Really proud of our guys and our coaches. Really happy for our fans that no player, no person is bigger than anybody else. And the trajectory is up, and that's where it's going to continue to go.

0: Progressive Insurance. He's Emmett Golden. I'm Q Myers. Every single week, college football, once it gets wrapped up, we take a look at who's on the rise and who's on the fall. And we do it like this.
1: Whose stock rose after this week in college football?
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0: All right, Emmett. You know how I am, man. I'm a very...
4: Yeah, you're a gentleman.
0: I'm very much a gentleman. So yes. I'm going to let you go ahead and let me know whose stock is on the rise as far as you're concerned in college football.
4: I don't think it's going to be any easier than it was this week, and that is Ole Miss. I mean, they beat LSU. They climbed four spots in the AP Top 25. They're now the fourth-ranked team in the country. They have the guy that is in Trinidad Chambliss that is leading college football, at least as far as the Heisman race is concerned. Their stock is at an all-time high right now.
0: There's no doubt about it, man. Watching and listening, a combination of the two of that game on Saturday night. I was on my way to LA for the Raiders and the Chargers game, but I was not missing that at all. Mm-hmm. I did everything. I listened to that start to finish, and as soon as I got to the house, boom, it was on the TV, right? I mean, it's just not one that I was going to miss. And the way that Ole Miss, you know, Trinidad Chambliss in the first half did his thing and then, you know, had to weather off the storm and still come and find a way to get a win, and Trinidad run it in at the end to have a go-ahead touchdown. It was a thing of beauty. And I know that all Ole Miss and a lot of college football fans in general were locked in on that one. As you mentioned, Ole Miss up to number four. Yeah, their stock is definitely on the rise. And, you know, they got a game coming up with Florida.
4: Yeah.
0: Yes, and Florida's the favorite. I love that reaction. Like Myron Metcalf when he said, that reaction that you just gave me is the same reaction that Myron Metcalf gave me when I said, hey man, in the hoop tournament, right, in March Madness, I got Tennessee winning the whole thing. And Myron said, well, That's the choice.
4: Look, the Gators ranked 21, just beat Auburn on the road. It was a close game. I wouldn't pick Florida to win. Matter of fact, where my app at? hold on, you telling me that Florida is the favorite coming off of, unless there's that, that come down.
0: Coming off that high?
4: Yeah, that's what I was looking for after, that huge win. I guess that's a possibility, but they're playing at home too? Yeah, that's right. Oh, no, the Gators are at home. Nah, I still like Ole Miss in this one.
0: I agree with you 100%, but let's hear from the Florida head coach, John Summerall, on being favored versus Ole Miss.
5: You come into this week ranked and favored against a top five team in the nation. Do you use that doubt this week?
6: Who's got his favorite against these guys?
7: Everybody.
6: Do they? There's a lot of good drugs out there, huh?
4: I'm glad he said it, right? Cause that's what I was thinking. I'm glad he said it right there. Cause, no disrespect meant to Florida at all, but I wouldn't pick them over, Ole Miss right now.
0: Right. No, I wouldn't either. And I look forward to seeing this one, 3:30 p.m. Eastern Saturday on ABC. Fourth ranked Ole Miss goes to number 21st ranked Florida. What about Pete Golding? How is he feeling about this one? He was a part of the Pat McAfee show and he's talking about what's keeping them up at night ahead of this game.
8: Well, I don't know if you've seen the stat, but they lead the country in forced missed tackles, right? And we're second in the country in missed tackles. And so I think the combination of those two things don't make you sleep well at night, you know, on top of when you look at what really matters in the SEC right now, like teams that won the takeaway battle last week, undefeated, right? 6-0. Teams that won the explosive, 9-0. You know, so the football obviously is going to be very, very important this week and protecting and taking, you know, advantage of it on defense. They're second in the SEC in calls turnovers. So they've done a really good job of playing complimentary football. So, it's going to be a challenge. We're excited. This swamp's a really tough place to play. Like I said, we lost in 24 down there being ranked. And I remember going in there at number one at Alabama and it's a one possession game late, you know, and you're sneaking out of there. So, a lot of respect for Coach Summerall on that team and it's going to have to be a battle.
4: I think Pete Golding is a really good head coach. Mm-hmm. So good. I think one day and maybe soon, he's going to be in the position that Lane Kiffin was in. where he's going to be at Ole Miss and somebody's going to come a knocking. And they're going to go, hey, we want you to come to our program. And I wouldn't begrudge him if he left. No. I'm interested to see how he handles it.
0: Just do it the right way.
4: Yes.
0: There's a right way and a wrong way to make those kind of moves.
4: Right.
0: And Lane Kiffin clearly did
4: the wrong way.
0: The wrong way. So those, I mean, look, I mean, LSU, Ole Miss, their stock being up is easy. I got Louisville. Their stock being up as well. They got the victory over SMU. They climbed 7 spots in the AP Top 25 poll. They're up to number 16. And first of all, shout out to Freddie Coleman, who was doing color commentary for ESPN Radio on that game, and he was fantastic. So shout out to Freddie Coleman. But what Louisville did, their performance was fantastic and really frustrated SMU all game long. And remember, they had a battle week one against Ole Miss. That? I mean, remember that game, man? How great that game was. Louisville is a tough out, man. There's no doubt.
4: They are. They are. They run the ball so well. They run the ball so well. And King Holtz, their quarterback, was a guy that Ohio State said, sorry, you're not good enough. You know, there's other guys. Julian Sand is
0: seems
4: better
0: like they've
4: than you.
0: Done that quite a bit, haven't they?
4: Well, I mean, they have so many great players.
0: Exactly.
4: You know what
0: happens.
4: I'm saying?
0: Yeah.
4: That's just what happens, especially in this day and age where you can freely move, as you want. And I think the most famous one is Joe Burrow. You know, Joe Burrow was there.
0: Yep.
4: He was a backup. He decided to transfer to LSU, and the rest is history. Right now, it seems like, I don't know if King Holtz is going to be what a Burrow is in the NFL, but he's definitely showing, hey, I deserve to be the quarterback, starting quarterback of a Division I program.
0: LSU ranked 16th right now, 2-1 overall on the season. I think for both of us, it's really easy to say who's down.
4: Yeah.
0: Texas A&M and LSU. And oh, by the way, the good thing about it is, they square up this week, right?
4: Ooh,
0: they square up 7 p.m. Eastern Saturday night on ESPN Radio. Coverage begins for the 23rd ranked Texas A&M at 10th ranked LSU. And this is basically a win or you're done, right? This is one of those where whoever loses this one could possibly not make the CFP when it's all said and done.
4: Yeah, A&M drops 14 slots after losing a home game to Kentucky by 10. I say put some respect on Kentucky's name. I'd like to see them in the top 25. But, yeah, that hurts. So this is definitely a game coming up this week that's going to decide which one of these teams is still alive in a college football playoff.
0: Not going to lie to you. I think I'm going to be Giggum Aggies this weekend. Just saying.
4: Okay. All
0: right. Just saying. Think I'm going to be Giggum Aggies. He's Emmett Colton. I'm Q Myers. Bad news in New York when it comes to QBs. It's ESPN Radio.
3: Hey, this is Rich Eisen. 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Should we believe in the Saints quarterback, Tyler Shuck? Who impressed Kurt Warner the most in week 2? 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
16: Here's your ESPN Radio Tri-State forecast. Mainly clear skies overnight with lows around 47. High temperatures reach up to 65 Wednesday. Sunshine mixed with clouds at times. Partly cloudy skies Wednesday night, lows level off around 50. Currently, it's 50 degrees. I'm staff meteorologist Jennifer Wojcicki on ESPN Radio, AM 1590 WPVL.
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4: The Chicago Bears could be facing a major quarterback crisis. Tyson Bagent has entered the NFL's concussion protocol, while Caleb Williams remains uncertain for next Monday night's game against the Philadelphia Eagles because of a hamstring injury. If neither quarterback is available, veteran Case Keenum could start. Keenum has not appeared in a regular season game since 2023. And in the NBA, Kawhi Leonard has agreed to a two-year, $115 million contract extension with the Toronto Raptors. The deal includes a player option for the 2028-29 season. Leonard, who is 35, now has a three-year, $165 million contract remaining with the Raptors and is expected to finish his career in Toronto. Let's take a look at some scores in Major League Baseball. The Marlins beat the Cubs in 12 innings, 8-2. The Tampa Bay Rays, they clinch the AL East after beating the Yankees 6-1 in the second game of a doubleheader. The White Sox still hold on to the last wild card spot in the AL after defeating the Royals 14-11. And the Guardians stay a game above the White Sox in the AL Central after beating the Red Sox 3-2. More game night with Q Myers and myself, Emmett Golden, straight ahead.
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2: Dart backing up, floats it, and it's incomplete. Theo Johnson could not secure it going to the ground. And there was pressure by Byron Young, and now Dart is hurt and grabbing his leg.
3: Oh, boy.
4: MRI revealed an injury. Again, worse than anticipated, and there is a strong possibility that Jackson Dart is now out for the season and would need season-ending surgery.
5: I'm not commenting on all the different reports or all the different conversations because it's not for me to do that.
6: 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I think for the New York Giants going forward, the best thing about this situation is that they got John Harbaugh in the offseason.
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7: Well, John Harbaugh has no shareable injury intelligence at this point when it comes to Jackson Dart and what's going to happen with him moving forward. 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Emmett, what we thought was just going to be, and I say just going to be, a sprained MCL, meaning that Jackson Dart would probably be back sooner rather than later. Maybe a few games he was going to miss. Whenever they felt like he was back, he'd be good to go. Then we find out the reports that it could be a potential of missing the whole season and him requiring season-ending surgery. All of a sudden, that makes the severity of this injury that we saw and witnessed on Monday night during Monday Night Football that much worse. And from what we saw last night, and that could be a one-off or that could be a sign of things to come, their backup situation with Jameis Winston didn't look too good.
8: No, it didn't. And look, we know Jameis can be prolific throwing touchdowns and interceptions. Didn't he go 30-30 one year?
7: Yeah.
8: You know, so we know.
7: That's the 30-for-30 that you don't want to be a part of.
8: Yes. Yeah. 30
7: ESPN
8: touchdowns,
7: films?
8: 30 interceptions.
7: Sure.
8: Yeah.
7: 30 touchdowns, 30 interceptions. Not so much.
8: No. And now, like, what are they going to do? I guess the simple answer is they'll just roll with, Jameis. I am interested to see though, if they will kick the tires and try to find a quarterback that's available. J.J. McCarthy is probably available. I'm not saying I would go after him, but he's available. The Browns have four quarterbacks. You know, one of them is on injured reserve right now in Dylan Gabriel, but there's Shedeur Sanders around there. If they do go outside of the team to bring in somebody to at least compete, because I think in the short term it's definitely going to be Jameis. Ain't no doubt about that. But if they want to bring in somebody to give them a couple weeks to learn the offense and then kind of push Jameis, I'd be interested to see if they go that route or not.
7: Well, I know John Harbaugh has no shareable injury intelligence when it comes to Jackson Dart at this stage of the game, but he does have something to say when it comes to talking about how hard it is to handle losing that starting QB.
5: I think that's a pretty self-evident answer, isn't it? You know, it's an important position, obviously. That's a pretty obvious answer.
7: He's spicy, man.
8: He's
7: on edge. I like to say he got a little something in his neck, man. He got something there.
8: Yeah, I'm starting to, like, wonder, is that, uh-oh. You know what I'm saying? Is that why
7: I don't know
8: so
7: if it's,
8: defensive?
7: Oh, you know, when you go somewhere and you hear that it's going to be tough and you've got to be tougher. I wonder if he went there with a little bit extra edge.
8: Yeah, maybe. Maybe he did. He seems very, snippy, you know, and kind of a smart aleck, if you will, to people. And I guess that's how he got down in Baltimore. Maybe we didn't notice it because Baltimore doesn't have as many eyes on him as New York does. Mm-hmm. So maybe that's the reason for it, but he definitely seems a little more feisty than, I've ever heard him before.
7: Well, okay. How about this? Is it fair to expect a team to overcome losing their starting quarterback? Because it is only week two. There's still a lot of season to play. Here's Harbaugh again.
5: Yeah, I mean, I don't think, I'm not really want to get into the hypothetical conversation about that, you know, because that's not fair. When the decision gets made, then we'll talk about that conversation. But I can tell you this, if you get punched in the gut, Ian, are you going down?
9: No.
5: Ian O'Connor, are you going down? Are you going to crumple to the ground, as Jack Harbaugh would say, like a sack of sour apples and just fall to the ground and just rot away and wither away into the dust? Is that what you're going to do?
9: No.
5: I don't think so.
9: No.
5: I don't think so.
9: We're not supposed to do that.
5: That's right. So, a gut punch. How many people face gut punches every single day? Every single day.
8: He's turned into his brother. At least that seemed like a fun,
7: that
8: you know,
7: was.
8: Like that was, yeah,
7: yeah.
8: Yeah, that wasn't as surly as he had been. And he's right. Like, I'm not tripping necessarily on that answer. I found it extremely entertaining though.
7: Yeah, it was
8: but,
7: definitely.
8: Yeah, but like, what are you supposed to say? Yeah, it's over. It's done. I'm sorry. You know, and no disrespect to the question. This is the game that we play. When coaches are asked tough questions like that, that you kind of know the answer, but they're never going to say, yes, our season is over because our quarterback is out.
7: No, but I mean, look, when it happens in week two, what is the plan? Like, you've got to have a plan. This is why he's an 18-year head coach, right? I mean, there's got to be a plan. This didn't happen in week 14. This didn't happen in week 15 where the season's just about a wrap. This happened in week two. If in fact Jackson Dart's not able to play, I don't know if you know the stat, but the Giants are currently 0-5 with quarterbacks not named Jackson Dart starting since 2025. So what that means is life without Jackson Dart is not too good for a team that felt pretty good about themselves after week one against the Cowboys when they picked up the victory.
8: Yeah. Yeah, you know what? Nobody cares, right? It's the NFL.
7: Right, but that's what I'm saying. Like, but what's the plan? Do you go out, I mean, you mentioned it before, do you go out
8: and get somebody?
7: Do you call J.J. McCarthy? Do you look around the league to see who else is available? It's not like they have starting quarterback tree and you can go out back
8: and just shake
7: one.
8: It. Yeah.
7: Right, if they did, everybody would do it, right? You know, so it's like, what do you do in your first year there as a head coach? You have a rookie quarter, or not a rookie quarterback, but a young quarterback in Jackson Dart. If he misses the season, one, you're not getting evaluation on him. And two, all the excitement that your fan base had about you and the potential of you bringing that winning culture to the organization, all of a sudden, pink, that balloon has popped already.
8: Yeah, I will say this though, as grim as it may seem, I actually experienced, there was a year, here in Cleveland where Deshaun Watson got hurt. You know, early
7: what
8: in the
7: season.
8: What year
7: was that? Pick a year.
8: It was one of all of them, right? It was one of all of them.
7: He's been hurt every year he's been in Cleveland.
8: But he got hurt and they had PJ Walker and they had DTR and they had Bailey Zappi and they had, Joe Flacco. They made the playoffs. They won 11 games. So it does look dire. And I'm not saying he's going to recreate what happened because I do believe it to be an anomaly, but it could be done. You know, we saw it done in a place that has not seen much success at all. So if I'm John Harbaugh, I'm looking there and go, hey, Kevin Stefanski had to figure it out. Nobody felt sorry for him, so I got to do the same.
7: To me, what this feels like, and this is just me, this feels like all the hype that was around Aaron Rodgers, and then he blows out his Achilles.
8: Oh, you with the Jets? Yeah.
7: Right? And I know that, I get it that, you know, Jackson Dart and Aaron Rodgers are not the same. They don't eat at the same table, right? Aaron Rodgers is, you know, already accomplished and he's a Hall of Famer before he got to the Jets. We already knew that.
8: Right.
7: And the Jets had a really good defense, but it just felt like the Giants had an opportunity to, you know, shock a lot of folks this year. I'm not saying that they were going to make a deep playoff run or even be a playoff team, but they were going to be able to have a chance to show that they are headed in the right direction. And now it's almost like it feels like a wasted season. And it's the beginning of the year, right? This is when every team has hope. Even teams that are 0-2, they're like, oh, we could turn it around. We still have plenty of time. Now the Giants are like, oh, dang, now what? Now we're playing for a draft pick.
8: Yeah. No, that is a tremendous point because a whole lot of teams have hope that really
7: don't
8: have
7: the Raiders are going 17-0 if you let Raider Nation tell you.
8: Bro, I had somebody call my local show in Cleveland and go, you never know. Maybe Deshaun Watson comes back in the form of the Browns.
7: That's what I'm saying. Everybody has hope right now.
8: Yes, everybody does. Not the Giants because you lost your starting quarterback. But you know what's wild is they felt like they had so much hope and so much momentum.
7: Exactly.
8: You know, it looked like it was go time. And then some devastating.
7: I picked them to beat the Rams on Monday Night Football.
8: Me too.
7: I was drinking the Kool-Aid. They were more physical than the Cowboys. They looked better. They had the run game. John Harbaugh's got something going. You know, Jackson Dart is doing this. Cam Scataboo, what a good 1-2 punch.
8: Mm-hmm.
7: And after one series, that whole thing was gone. That balloon, like if you blow up a balloon with your breath, and then you don't tie it, and then you let it go, what happens?
8: He just goes all over the place.
0: Right? Exactly. We've been there, done that. Yep. That's what just happened to the New York Football Giants.
8: You got to grab another balloon, big dog.
0: Hey, man, ring the bell, because that was a dumb saying, man.
8: No, it wasn't. It was great.
0: There ain't no clown around that's giving you another balloon. You know what just happened? They gave you a balloon, and you let it go, and then you looked up and said, I can't get my balloon.
8: Nah, hey, listen.
0: I need another balloon. And they're like, oh, damn it, too bad.
8: Hey, I bet you that party's still going. They ain't canceling the party. So the season will continue. All right. There's about 16 more weeks of football to be played in the NFL.
0: And the Giants aren't getting their balloon back anytime soon. He's Emmett Colson. I'm Q Myers. It's game night here on ESPN Radio. The Giants aren't the only ones dealing with quarterback situations as well. How about the situation in Chicago? That's next on ESPN Radio on the all new ESPN app.
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14: Here's your ESPN Radio Tri-State forecast. Mainly clear skies overnight with lows around 47. High temperatures reach up to 65 Wednesday. Sunshine mixed with clouds at times. Partly cloudy skies Wednesday night, lows level off around 50. Currently, it's 50 degrees. I'm staff meteorologist Jennifer Wojcicki on ESPN Radio, AM 1590 WPVL.
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17: Hey, it's Evan Cohen. 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
21: Caleb with Greengrass at the 10. He goes down awkwardly and looks to be in a bit of pain here.
22: Definitely the tenor of a sigh of relief. Felt like they could have been a lot worse.
23: I need a heart and soul engine of this team, and hopefully he's okay and can get back out there.
0: Saw Caleb Williams go down thought it was a real severe injury. It's wild. It's very much opposite of Jackson Dart. We saw Jackson Dart go down and we thought maybe it's not that severe. We saw Caleb Williams go down. We thought it was the worst. Well, reverse order. Seems like Caleb Williams maybe avoided major injury. We know it's a hamstring injury. He hasn't even been ruled out for Monday's game, but again, we wait and see to find out the severity of it. It's game night here on ESPN Radio, the all-new ESPN app, SiriusXM Channel 80, and tune in, presented by Progressive Insurance. He's Emma Golden. I'm Q Myers. And you know, regardless of how severe this injury is to Caleb Williams, I'm assuming, and this is, you know, maybe this is bad on my part, I'm assuming he's going to miss at least a game. I don't think he's playing on Monday. I mean,
8: I think he misses a game.
0: Yeah, he misses at least a game as far as I'm concerned. The problem is, if he does miss this game on Monday Night Football, his backup quarterback situation is kind of sketchy right now, as their backup, Tyson Bagent, is actually in concussion protocol.
8: Yeah, and it came out of nowhere on a Tuesday.
0: Yep.
8: You know, like, Big Dog, what was you doing on your off day?
0: He was going up.
8: Yeah.
0: On a Tuesday.
8: did Monday night get crazy for you? Obviously, right. I probably shouldn't be joking about a guy with a concussion, but, it did kind of pop up out of nowhere. Now you never know. Usually when a lot of times a guy misses a game when he's in concussion protocol, I have seen guys be cleared before before the game. So I think that's up in the air. The best thing they got going for him though, and I know it sounds crazy, but Case Keenum, he's been in the league for a long time. Mm-hmm. He can win a game for you.
0: Right.
8: He can win a game for you. I've seen it, you know, before with my own eyes, him coming up in a backup role, didn't even expect to play and going out and getting a win. So at least they have that. Now they are playing the Eagles.
0: Right. And Case Keenum, the one that you're waxing poetically about, has not appeared in the regular season NFL game since 2023.
8: Exactly. It's been a while, you know, but at least he's got all week to practice and he knows, you know, it won't be a situation where it's just like, yo, jump in there and go get after it. But at the very least, at least they have that, and it doesn't feel like, let me not jump to conclusions, but it doesn't feel like they're facing what the Giants are facing. Like, right. It definitely seems like you're going to add Caleb Williams back, probably shortly, you know, after a week or so.
0: Yeah. And that's going to be the biggest key, is how long is he going to miss? Ben Johnson said on Monday that he's considered week to week with that right hamstring injury. Did not rule out the quarterback for the game on Monday against the Eagles, even though Johnson does not expect the quarterback to practice this week. So he underwent an MRI on Monday morning to assess the severity of the hamstring injury. Johnson said the news the Bears received on Williams' injury was somewhat encouraging. So do with that what you may. I don't know if that's shareable injury intelligence or not. I don't know how John Harbaugh would classify that, but that's what Ben Johnson had to say. So here's Jeff Saturday, ESPN NFL analyst. He was on First Take talking about what the Bears need to do without Caleb Williams behind center.
2: This is a Ben Johnson question, right? Is how much do you believe in their offense and their ability to score? I think they can balance. They can take pressure off their defense. I think they can run the ball well. The issue for the Bears is going to be their defense and how can they hold up. I think Ben Johnson finds a way. And I'll tell you, this is a big test for Ben Johnson. And I'm going to say it this way.
3: Okay.
2: When you think about the San Francisco 49ers.
3: Yes.
2: Shanahan finds ways to win without their starting quarterback.
3: Yes.
2: Right?
4: Well, with Mac Jones.
3: Last year in LA against the Rams. Yeah.
2: And now you're looking at the Seattle Seahawks, who go 2-0 with Drew Lock, four plays with Darnold or whatever. Like, good coaches find ways and good teams find ways to win with their backup. This is Ben Johnson's like first test of real adversity, right? What do I do? How do I get my team prepped? So I'm excited to see how he looks in that.
8: Yeah. And it would be, you know, the first step of, you know, kind of cementing, yes, I'm an elite head coach, you know, in the NFL, and, you know, not a good head coach with a great quarterback or a great player. And look, all great coaches have great players.
0: I'm going to say I think they're a really good 1-2 punch. I just don't see it. And this is just me personally. Mm-hmm. I don't see it with Tyson Bagent. I don't see it with Case Keenum.
8: I don't see them having
0: success. So I see them struggling until Caleb Williams is able to return, whenever that is.
8: Yeah. And I'm with you. And I know the, as great as Caleb was last year and seemed like he was doing, well, You didn't even know if he's going to be like an MVP this year or not. And even in the game, I know the weather was bad before he got hurt. He was 15 to 26 with 138 yards and an interception. So, you know, no offense was playing well that day. So it's difficult for me to be critical of really anybody. But you know, now all of a sudden that guy that can pull a rabbit out of his hat, you at least won't have him for a week.
0: Chris Canty, big fella from Unsportsmanlike on ESPN Radio, was on First Take talking about the Bears being being competitive without Caleb Williams.
2: Because they can run the football, yes. Right? There's only one team that has more rushing first downs than the Chicago Bears. That's the Kansas City Chiefs by one. They lead the league in rush yards per game. They're averaging 6 yards a clip. They lead the league in yards before first contact.
4: That's exactly.
2: It's the most diverse run game in all of football. I'm not going to jump out of the window because they lost to the Minnesota Vikings. And what's going on in the landscape of the NFC North is what should give Bears fans hope, because the Detroit Lions are ravaged with injuries in their secondary and their offensive line. The Packers have not looked like themselves, and the Minnesota Vikings are vacillating between Carson Wentz and Kyler Murray, and we don't know if they got a quarterback. So I would just say this. It's all still out in front of them for the Bears. They dodged the bullet with the Caleb Williams injury. Let's see what the timeline is, but I still think this is the team to beat in that division.
8: Yeah, I mean, everything that Canty said is true, but through 2 weeks, I believe half what you see and none of what you hear, you know, when it comes to the first 2 weeks in the NFL, really the first 4 weeks.
0: I hate to do it, but I gotta ring the, I gotta ring the bell. Our resident Super Bowl champion here on ESPN Radio's Chris Canty. I got all the respect in the world for CC, but I ask you this, and if I'm wrong, then we can ring the bell on me.
8: Okay.
0: If the Bears have the number one rushing attack with Caleb Williams, if you don't have Caleb Williams and Tyson Bagent's behind center, or let's say Case Keenum is behind center, if you're a defensive coordinator, Emmett Golden, what are you going to do when you face the Bears?
8: I'm stacking the box. I'm going to make you beat me with your arm.
0: Exactly. That's why I don't believe that this is, you know, just that simple of, well, they got the number one rushing attack. They'll be able to stay, you know, stay within the Ben Johnson offense. How? Defensive coordinators get paid too, right? You saw the league this week. Did you go back and look at the points that were scored this week?
8: Mm-hmm.
0: You know what it wasn't? I don't know the exact number. I know what it wasn't though. It wasn't 791.
8: Yeah.
0: That's how many points were scored week one of the NFL season. 791. You know what wasn't scored this week? 791.
8: Yeah.
0: The Bears scored 59 week one. You know what they didn't score week two? 59. They scored 3.
8: Yeah, and in bad conditions with a dominant run game, they scored 3 points.
0: That's what I'm saying. So as much as I understand having that run game that CC's talking about, yes, you can use that. But if I'm a defensive coordinator and I'm worth the salt, I'm going to say, hey, you know what? That dominant run game? Not today, Jack. Mm-hmm. You better find somebody else. You better call Tyrone.
8: We putting 10 in the box.
0: Exactly.
8: You know what I'm saying?
0: I'm putting y'all on Island Denzel Washington. Yeah. I'm putting y'all on Island.
8: Cases on every last
0: Every one of y'all getting the cases, man. Y'all all going to be making Nikes at Pelican Bay. Y'all going to prove that you can beat me besides that run game. That's what I'm doing if I'm worth the salt.
8: No, that's facts. That's what you got to do. And something tells me that's what the Eagles will do.
0: Yeah,
8: because I don't think they'd be worried about anybody other than Caleb Williams beating them. Now, if Caleb is healthy and out there, you better respect him.
0: Absolutely.
8: Yeah, you better, you know, play some zone and, you know, have a nickel and dime out there. I'm going old school this week, right? I'm throwing big linebackers and everything. You know what I'm saying?
0: I'm trying to tell you, look, the Eagles have who as their defensive coordinator? Vic Fangio.
8: Yeah.
0: Vic Fangio, he's been there, done that. He knows where the bodies are buried.
8: Yes.
0: You know what I'm saying? So I think that he's going to be all right and make sure that, again, the run game is not going to beat him. It's going to have to be whoever's behind center, especially if it's not Caleb Williams. He's Emmett Golden. I'm Q Myers. It's game night here on ESPN Radio. Quarterback questions in the ATL and Minnesota. That's next.

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8: In the NFL, Jackson Dart could miss the rest of the season. The Giants quarterback got further tests today, and it seems as though things are more serious than initially believed to be. He suffered the injury during the opening possession of Monday night's loss to the Los Angeles Rams. Dart is expected to miss an extended period of time and could require season-ending surgery. The Chicago Bears, they're facing a quarterback crisis. Tyson Bagent has entered the NFL's concussion protocol, while Caleb Williams remains uncertain for next Monday night's game against the Philadelphia Eagles because of a hamstring injury. Neither quarterback is available. If neither quarterback is available, I should say, Case Keenum would start. Keenum has not appeared in a regular season game since 2023. On to some scores in Major League Baseball. We saw the Tampa Bay Rays clinch the AL East after winning the second game of a doubleheader against the Yankees, 6-1. The White Sox, they hold on to that final AL wild card spot after winning 14-11 over the Royals, and they remain a game behind the Guardians for the AL Central crown as the Guardians beat the Red Sox 3-2. Coming up next, more game night on ESPN Radio and ESPN app.
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15: Tyson Bagent, two receivers left, one right. DeAndre Swift in the

0: field to the right of Tyson Bajan. A second to go. Vikings lead 9-3. Final play of the game. Bajan takes the snap. Vikings rush 5. Turner pushed. He pushed Loveland into Bajan. And now you can go home. The Minnesota Vikings have won 7 in a row at Soldier Field. The final score, 9-3. Chicago meet Dallas.
1: And that was probably the play that backup quarterback Tyson Bajan suffered the concussion as he went down on the final play of the game. K-Fan and the Minnesota Vikings Radio Network on the call there. It's game night here on ESPN Radio. The all-new ESPN app, SiriusXM Channel 80 and TuneIn. 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And there are some quarterback questions around the National Football League. The Minnesota Vikings, they have questions. The Falcons have questions. Plenty of questions going on. But the New York Giants have questions as well, and we talked about Jackson Dart in great detail and Jameis Winston, and he's the backup right now, and looks like that's who they're going to go with. And Sister Sledge had something for you, Emmett, that she wanted to point out about famous Jameis.
2: All right, what's up?
3: Don't you love that I've sat on this the entire show? So you brought up, Emmett, in the I want to say it was in the first segment, that when Jameis was with the Browns,
1: she's bringing up old stuff.
3: They went 2-7. How many games did the Browns?
2: I think I said 2-5.
3: Okay, how many games did the Browns win that year?
2: In that year, I don't even remember. I know it wasn't many.
3: They won 3.
2: Yeah. Yeah.
3: Winning 2 out of 3 games is actually, won the vast majority of the games for the Browns that year.
2: Exactly. That's how bad it was. Yeah. Yeah. No, I didn't. I knew they didn't win many games. I knew that for
3: that's
2: sure.
3: A little unfair to Jameis.
2: No, I mean, it still sucked. I'm sorry. You know what I'm saying? Like, all right, you won 2 of 3.
1: Right.
2: That's still not good. You
1: right.
2: know what I'm saying?
1: Yeah, yeah, yeah. I mean, he got the majority of it done, though. I mean, from
2: he
1: what
2: did.
1: They did win,
2: yeah.
1: he was the majority of the time he was the winner.
2: Listen, this is one thing I'll tell you that Jameis did that I thought was amazing. I seen him throw for 400 yards against the Broncos. Jerry Jeudy had like 200 some yards receiving. Mm-hmm. And they lost because
1: right.
2: he threw an interception.
1: I remember that.
2: Yeah, he actually threw a couple of interceptions. So,
1: I remember that.
2: Yeah, Jameis did win a couple games, and the Browns didn't win many that year, but it was a bad year.
3: Well, I think Jameis is like most backup, like I would say literally 90% of the backup quarterbacks in the NFL that like there's a reason he's not a starter in that he's
2: absolutely.
3: Probably not going to give you consistent play every week. And you can say about like Drew Lock, but I think too, if you, cause like Drew Lock was with the Giants a couple years ago. And like if Drew Lock was to start for the Seahawks for 2 months, I think the production's going to be a little bit more up and down than what we've seen from Drew Lock so far. And even Jameis, when he started 2 games for the Giants last year, he had this incredible game against the Lions. And then not so great of a game against the Packers. I think he's just like, he's like every other backup quarterback. There's gonna be good days, there's gonna be bad days, and at the end of the day, that's why they're not a starter.
2: You know, no question.
1: You know, the lesson is here on this fine program we call Game Night on ESPN Radio. We'll tear you down, but we'll bring you back.
2: Yeah.
1: bring you back up. I spent all so long.
3: I feel like you were being a little unfair to Jameis. There.
1: Talking about Jameis.
2: No,
1: Winston.
2: Hold on. That is not unfair to Jameis. He only won 2 games. I know the Browns only
3: won 3.
2: Right. So that means everybody sucked. Right. That doesn't mean he was actually great in the team.
1: I mean,
2: no,
1: if every day was a sunny day, what would be a sunny day?
2: I like Jameis. I think Jameis is extremely entertaining. I'm a fan of Jameis.
1: Just not in the quarterback position.
2: Yeah. Like
1: he's
2: I said,
1: more entertaining with the microphone in his hand.
2: He threw for 400 yards and lost because he threw interceptions. That's
3: I mean, Jared Goff threw for 400 yards and lost last Thursday night.
1: Yeah.
2: Hey, I didn't say that. You said that.
1: That is awesome. The life of a backup. You can't win.
2: Yeah. No,
1: Jameis
2: you
1: is
2: can't.
1: Like, wait a minute. I'm catching strays. I ain't the starting quarterback. I'm just the backup.
2: And yeah. I like that though. I'd love if I'd won 2 games
1: right.
2: out of 7. Somebody's like, man, you know what? You actually deserve some love. Like, well, thank you.
1: Hey, but you know, at the end of the day, I think Sister Sledge is right. 99% of the backup quarterbacks
2: in the
1: league
2: for a reason.
1: Are going to get you exactly that, right?
2: Yeah, and Steve Young is an anomaly. You know what I'm saying? Like, he was a backup, but he wasn't really a backup.
1: Right.
2: Most backups, to Tara's point, are backups for a reason. Think about this. Marcus Mariota, Jameis Winston, weren't they the top two picks in a draft some years ago?
1: At one point, yes.
2: Yeah, and now they're both backups. Yep. You know,
3: they're going to be playing, in 3 weeks from now. Giants, yeah. Commanders.
1: That's a throwback right
3: away.
1: There.
2: Yeah, he is.
1: Take that one back. They all got gray hair now. You know what I mean? Like,
2: right.
1: They ain't moving around like they used to be. That'll be.
2: They happy to still be in the league and
1: absolutely.
2: Everything. You know what I'm saying?
1: Absolutely. So, that's, see again, we'll tear you down, but we'll pump you back up here on game night.
2: For sure.
1: On ESPN Radio. In Minnesota, Kyler Murray, he's going to resume his role as a starting QB this Sunday against Tampa Bay because he has clear concussion protocol. So how good is this Vikings team? You saw them get that victory with that Brian Flores-led defense. How good is this Vikings team? Are they a playoff team? Here's Kevin Clark. This is Football Host.
4: Kyler Murray's been out for over a game and a half. He got hurt on one of the first plays of the Minnesota Vikings. And if he comes back and there's competent quarterback play, then I start to look around the NFL and I start to see a real deal contending Vikings team. Because I don't know what the hell is going to go on with the Bears and the injury, and we're going to put it to the side for a second. The Lions can't stop anything. They simply cannot stop anything. They've given up 71 points in two games. The Vikings have given up 25. The Bears have given up 46. The Packers are giving up 56. I don't know what the hell is going on with the Packers right now, but if I had to guess right now on the night of September 20th, who's going to win the division, I'm going to guess the Minnesota Vikings. Not only are they 2-0, not only do they do something on one side of the ball that is, we know is going to be elite, which is pressure the quarterback. We also know that the quarterback play is going to get better. I have too many questions about both sides of the ball for everybody else in the division.
2: How about this? Since we've been talking about backup quarterbacks, Carson Wentz held it down.
1: He did.
2: Yeah, he held it down. He did a good job. That's what you want from your backup. I also understand how fans in the NFL works. If Kyler doesn't come out and show that he can move the team immediately,
1: talk to him.
2: Everybody's going to go, when should we start thinking about putting Carson back in? It's not fair at all because you think, hey, Kyler was the starter and he's been out for a couple weeks. Like, give him an opportunity to get back in it. But I know how things go. If he doesn't start off fast, then everybody's going to start wondering if they should pull the trigger and bring Carson in.
1: You know what? It's funny that you mentioned it. I hadn't thought about it like that. I would have that same conversation. As Kevin Clark just rolled out, Minnesota has a chance to win that division. That defense that they have led by Brian Flores is elite.
2: He's blitzing right now.
1: Right, exactly. Exactly.
2: He's blitzing
1: that
2: right
1: defense
2: now.
1: Is elite. If you can get competent quarterback play, you know there's weapons there, right? You know they have weapons.
2: Right.
1: Justin Jefferson, you might have heard of him, pretty good.
2: Pretty.
1: Jordan Addison, you may have heard of him, pretty good. Aaron Jones, pretty good, right? They've got adequate weapons there. If the quarterback play from Kyler Murray is not good from the jump, and let's be honest about it, let's keep it a buck. It wasn't good before he had the concussion.
2: Right.
1: Did he throw an interception on his first pass?
2: Yep.
1: If I'm the Minnesota Vikings, I'd probably give him a couple games, and if it's not working, I'm going to go to who's working. And it ain't J.J. McCarthy.
2: Oh, that's facts. Yeah. No, Carson Wentz, is a backup for a reason, but he's a good backup because he can come in. And even last week in bad weather, you know what he didn't do? Turn it over.
1: Right.
2: You know, he didn't throw any interceptions at least. You know, he did have a fumble. They didn't lose it though. So, you know, he handled the ball in bad weather. If you got a quarterback that doesn't DTM do too much and you hand it off to an Aaron Jones that had 105 yards rushing, you can live with that, you know, especially in the NFC North.
1: That's that North Dakota State in them, huh?
2: I guess so.
1: Being able to handle the tough weather.
2: Yeah, I guess so, because the weather, man, I've never even been there, but I could only imagine what the weather's like in North Dakota.
1: And, hey, don't look now, stop the presses, but Michael Penix, there's going to be a Michael Penix sighting. Coming up on Thursday, we're going to get to see Michael Penix and the Falcons in prime time. And guess what? We get to see him in 3 prime time games in a row. Yay. So,
2: but hold on. Michael Penix Jr. is a first round pick, right?
1: Okay, so it's J.J. McCarthy, but don't mean I want to see him 3 times in a row.
2: I'm just saying, he's been hurt a lot. We haven't had a chance to see him. So if, you know, the pedigree is there, then, you know, he should be better than what we saw from Cooper Rush.
1: Well, he's better than their other options, that's for sure.
2: Yeah.
1: Tua went MIA until he, you know, returned to practice, but he was lost in the woods. And Cooper Rush might as well go get lost in the woods.
2: Yeah. Hey, you get the ball to Bijan, get the ball to Drake, get the ball to the guys and let them do their thing. And, I think they'd have an opportunity to kind of steady the ship a little bit. But yeah, Penix can't go out there and, you know, try to win four games with one by throwing one pass and doing too much. So I'm interested to see Penix and what he's able to do.
1: I'm interested to hear from Michael Penix Jr. really quick on what he learned when he was watching, sitting back watching those first two games of the season.
5: You do see me on the sidelines, on the tablet. I go talk to Coop, you know, just, Jackie was in for a little bit last game, you know, just letting them know things, you know, just giving them tips and reminders from that we had throughout the week, you know, so that whenever they do get in those situations, you know, they can just go out there and play fast, you know, but, you know, it's definitely going to help, you know, I feel like it'll show as well, you know, once I get out there on that field and it's like, okay, I'm glad I took those mental reps because now I got it, you know, engraved into my brain and I can just go out there and have fun and play free.
2: I know Atlanta fans don't want to hear this, but if things are terrible this year, it actually ain't the end of the world because then you'll have an opportunity to have a high draft pick. Yeah. And this isn't Matt Ryan's pick.
1: Not at all.
2: He isn't Kevin Stefanski's pick, so they can go get their guy and, you know, kind of hopefully ride off into the sunset. But, you know, you see what you got here, and if it doesn't work out, all it costs you is a high draft pick.
1: Yeah, again, and it wasn't their draft pick, so it's very easy for a new front office to say it wasn't our guy. We wouldn't have made that selection.
2: Yeah, easy. Yeah.
1: I'm sure right now they probably wish they had Kirk Cousins still.
2: Ain't no doubt.
1: I mean, they're paying him.
2: Yeah,
1: they're still paying him. They're paying him the majority of his salary that he's getting paid this year while he's playing for the Raiders. He's 2-0 for the Raiders. The Falcons are 0-4, right? And they're paying his salary. So they might as well have kept him.
2: Yeah, and I think Kevin Stefanski would have loved to have Kirk Cousins as a quarterback. Because one thing he hasn't really had, you know, he had Baker when he was young. He hasn't had that veteran quarterback. Had one at the end of the year in Joe Flacco a little bit, but that wasn't like a full season type of thing. So, yeah, I bet they do wish they had him back.
1: Yeah, when he had Joe Flacco, you could still smell the icy hot, man. I mean, that's the stage of Joe Flacco's career. He was icy hot. It just to get up out of bed every day.
2: He had Flacco fever though, led the Browns to the playoffs.
1: That wasn't Flacco fever. That was extra icy hot left over on accident. He's Emmett Golden. I'm Q Myers. It's game night here on ESPN Radio. If you did it big tonight, you know we're going to let you know about it. It's game night on ESPN Radio on the ESPN app.
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12: Hey, it's Evan Cohen. 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
16: 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The beginning of the season, we had the Dolphins basically lined up. 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The Falcons right now 0-2 and got absolutely demoed by their division rival Carolina Panthers 34-3, a total non-compete. Cooper Rush Wikipedia page is under siege by angry Falcons fans. 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

0: I'm glad he didn't come in with nothing that made me laugh. Because I was already in laughter, man. I had fear that this segment was going to go terribly wrong. Because all I was going to be doing was laughing the whole time.
1: Yeah.
0: But instead, you hear the soulful sounds of a hurt Keisha Cole.
1: Mm-hmm.
0: 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He's Emmett Golden. I'm Q Myers. And why does a hurtful Keisha Cole make everything better? Because a hurt Keisha Cole is better. Mary J. Blige is better. There's certain artists that, I'm sorry, I'm selfish. I don't want them to be happy. Because when they're happy, their music is not good.
1: I've heard people say that about Taylor Swift. Now, I don't listen to Taylor's music,
0: either.
1: So I have no idea if that's true or not. But I agree. Mary J. Blige,
0: yes,
1: you know, that's going through something is a good Mary J. Blige
0: exactly.
1: for us anyway.
0: I want to hear Mary J. Blige at her worst because I know that her music's going to be the best.
1: Mm-hmm.
0: So, again, selfish on my part.
1: No
0: but,
1: doubt.
0: Hey, man, she's selling records, right?
1: And I'm buying records.
0: Exactly. So it's a win-win for all of us. He's Evan Golden. I'm Q Myers. We like to highlight the best of the best. We like to do it like this.
2: We're showing love to the ones that deserve it.
3: Nothing can stop me. I'm all the way up.
2: This is All the Way Up.
3: All the way up.
2: On Game Night.
3: I'm all the way up.
0: Start out with the ladies, start out with WNBA action, the game that I was paying a lot of attention to. Thought it was going to be a very close one between the Fever and the Lynx. 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
3: Nothing can stop me. I'm all the way up.
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0: 27 straight games for Kelsey Mitchell with 20 points at least. She had 20 exactly this evening, extended, like I said, her WNBA record of 20-point games to 27 straight. That is incredible. She's had a hell of a season. Oh, by the way, she's got a couple of players, Aaliyah Boston and Caitlin Clark. You may have heard of them. They're really good as well. Caitlin this evening, 27 points, 9 assists, 7 rebounds. What? 27 points, 9 assists, 7 rebounds. Affected
1: wow.
0: the game in every aspect that she could. 25th career game with that stat line. 20 points, 5 assists, and at least 5 rebounds. 8th game with 20 points, 5 assists, and 5 rebounds this season, which breaks a tie with Olivia Miles and Paige Beckers for the second most behind Jackie Young, who's done it 9 times. Again, showing that love to the ones that deserve it here on Game Night on ESPN Radio and the all-new ESPN app. Turn our attention to Major League Baseball. The Rays, the Yankees, this was game 2 of a double dip.
5: Here it comes. Swing ground ball to short. Walls has it. Now his throw to first in time. And the Tampa Bay Rays, for the 5th time in franchise history, have just conquered the American League East. There's a new champion in the AL East. In 2026, it is the Tampa Bay Rays.
3: Nothing can stop me. I'm all the way up.
1: That highlight courtesy of 620 WDAE. The Rays down the Yankees 6-1.
0: The Rays, with that win, officially clinched the AL East and home field advantage in the Divisional Series, Championship Series, 5th career division title in franchise history, and first since winning back-to-back in 2020 and 21, 25-1 odds, Emmett, to win the AL East entering the season at DraftKings. That was the longest odds of any team in division, longest odds for any division champs, the 2023 Orioles, who entered 33-1, and of course, the 96th win of the season for the Rays, tied for the 4th most in franchise history, only 4 wins shy of franchise record 100 back in 2021.
1: Yeah, impressive stuff. And I got to feel like they're the leaders in the clubhouse in the AL, at least to represent the AL in the World Series.
0: 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Here's that final call.
4: Swing and a bouncing ball toward first. Fielded by the second baseman. Running to the bag. Hano! Beat everybody there! Ball game! Nathaniel Lowe slipped and fell. Couldn't get the bouncing ball. Hano charging at second. Nobody at first. And he beats Sogard to the bag to end it. And the Guardians' magic number to clinching a playoff spot down to 2. They beat the Red Sox 3-2.
1: Right. That's right. The GOAT, Tom Hamilton, on the call, WTAM 1100. The Gardos, all the time, 3. The Red Sox, 2.
0: You know what? I'm going to need you to have that energy for every highlight, man. Not just Guardian highlights. I need you to give that enthusiasm. I want you to sing a song. I want you to give well wishes. I want you to do all that for everybody.
1: I mean, well, you know, play a Guardians highlight every highlight. And then
0: yeah,
1: all right.
0: That's the Guardians' 6th straight win, one shy of tying their longest streak of this season. They did that in May and August, and on Tuesday with the one-game lead over the White Sox in the AL Central. How about the Astros and the Mariners? How about the Astros?
5: 1-0. And that is hammered. Deep to right. Kiss it goodbye. 10 rows into the lower bowl for Yordan. That's his 41st home run of the season. And the Astros lead is 7-0.
3: Nothing can stop me. I'm all the way up.
1: You know, you're right. I'm going to give it a shot. KBME 790 AM on the call right there. That's right. The Astros 7, the Mariners 0.
0: That doesn't even sound right, man. Ring the bell, man. Ring the bell.
1: Hey, you
0: I'm not even ringing the bell on you.
1: Oh, okay.
0: I'm ringing the bell on me. Cause I asked for that.
1: You did.
0: I asked for that. Yes, that was my own fault.
1: Right.
0: Right. Sometimes you think that you want something,
1: mm-hmm.
0: and then you realize you really don't want something.
1: Right.
0: I didn't want that. That didn't sound right.
1: You don't want Astros all the time?
0: No.
1: You don't want that? Okay.
0: No. No, I don't. No. I'll shout out to Yordan Alvarez. You know, hit that two-run home run, the 41st home run this season. Obviously, he's been balling. Fifth player in Astros franchise history with 40 home runs and 100 RBI in a season. Right? Jeff Bagwell, you might have heard of him. He did it 3 times. Lance Berkman, pretty good. Alex Bregman, pretty good. Right? Richard Hidalgo, all these guys, really good.
1: Pretty good.
0: Yeah. He joins that really good company. So with the Rangers losing 6-3 to the Mets, the Astros and Rangers are now tied at top of the AL West at 79-79. Stop me if you heard me say that before. That they're tied at the top of the AL West.
1: Yeah.
0: That's all I've been saying for the last couple weeks.
1: That's it. Let me get the energy.
0: Oh,
1: back.
0: Oh boy.
1: Tomorrow night, don't forget to catch the Mets at the Rangers on select ESPN radio stations. Coverage begins at 7:30 Eastern.
0: What voice was that you just used?
1: That's my yeah voice.
0: That sounded like a terrible door-to-door salesman. 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
14: Here's your ESPN Radio Tri-State forecast. Mainly clear skies overnight with lows around 47. High temperatures reach up to 65 Wednesday. Sunshine mixed with clouds at times. Partly cloudy skies Wednesday night. Lows level off around 50. Right now, 51. I'm staff meteorologist Jennifer Wojcicki on ESPN Radio, AM 1590 WPVL.
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19: Swing line drive up the middle. 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Williams around third. He will score.
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23: 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Things taking quite a turn Tuesday for fans in New York, and not just Giants fans. That's straight ahead. Major League Baseball with a handful of games remaining in the regular season in New York. Yankees needing a sweep of the Rays in their four-game series in order to stay in contention for the American League East crown. New York with a doubleheader against Tampa Bay on Tuesday, needing that sweep. Game one, 2-0 Yankees shutout win. Rays tying their season low with just three hits, so the Yankees take the series opener. But then,
24: here it comes. Swing ground ball to short. Walls has it. Now his throw to first in time. And the Tampa Bay Rays, for the fifth time in franchise history, have just conquered the American League East. There's a new champion in the AL East. In 2026, it is the Tampa Bay Rays.
23: 620 WDAE Rays with the 6-1 win in game number two of the doubleheader. And the Rays officially clinched the division and home field in the LDS and LCS rounds, fifth career division title in franchise history and the first since winning back-to-back titles during the COVID years, 20 and 21. Rays 25-1 to win the AL East going into the season at DraftKings, longest odds of any team in the division. They capture the division with the win over the Yankees, Rays getting their 96th win of the season. Manager Kevin Cash.
25: How do you sum up what your group just accomplished here tonight?
26: Pretty incredible. I mean, the Rays set the tone tonight, but it's been all season long. Our starting pitching, our defense, our timely hitting has come through for us. That's why we're doing this and celebrating.
25: Given the circumstances and the environment, what Rays did tonight, how do you put that into words?
26: Not surprised because he's so tunnel vision when he gets out of the mound. Doesn't matter where he's pitching, who he's pitching against. He's going to go give his best and give us a really good chance to win.
25: You've managed a lot of talented clubs here in your time with Tampa Bay. What makes this group so uniquely special?
26: The way they are together. You see it. Everybody sees it. Media sees it. We see it as a staff. We see it as a front office. This is a tight-knit group. They do everything together, and they've grown throughout the course of the season.
25: Congratulations, Cassie. A heck of a celebration awaits.
26: Yeah, thank you very much.
0: Rays get the win. They're 96th of the year, tied for the fourth most in franchise history. They're four wins shy of the franchise record of 100, which they set back in 2021. The Yankees, with the loss, out of contention for the division. But by winning the opener of the doubleheader Tuesday, they did clinch the top spot in the wild card standings. So a silver lining to the day. But they fall short in their quest for the division, and they're not going to have Aaron Judge for the wild card round next week.
1: We're planning on him not being a part of that, but we're also at a time of the year. You know, you hear all the time with injuries, we give ranges, 2 to 4 weeks, 4 to 6, you know, all these things. The range is for a reason, and we're at a point in the year where, you know, obviously we'd push it a little bit if you know, that was in play. But that's a week away, so, you know, I'm not expecting it, but I'm not ruling it out either.
0: Manager Aaron Boone, no wild card round, but Judge not ruled out completely. That's if there is anything beyond the wild card round. Yankees and Red Sox in the wild card series for a second consecutive year. Without Judge, are any aspirations for a World Series run now out of the question? Don LaGreca from 880 ESPN New York.
2: The American League is so weak, right? I mean, like, listen, Tampa's been good. They won the head-to-head matchups, but the majority of the games that Tampa and the Yankees played this year, Judge was out of the lineup. You know, but, you know, it's the Red Sox, they can throw lefties, and without Judge in the lineup, that's going to be a bit of a problem. I wouldn't be shocked if the Red Sox beat them, and I got to be honest, I wouldn't be shocked if they made it out of the American League. I mean, the American League is not that stout. You know, there's still a possibility of an under 500 team making the playoffs, winning the West, being a wild card team. But as far as winning it all, can they beat a Brewer team? Can they beat a Dodger team? 99 days was the rib injury that Judge was out, and this team could not score. They just couldn't. I mean, and luckily they have a tremendous pitching staff, so they were winning a lot of 1-0, 2-1 games. But, you know, Rice was having an MVP season, being protected by Judge, you know, and then he faltered once Judge went down. I mean, you're talking about Aaron Judge, right? He's, right. I think, the best player in the American League. This might go down as one of the greatest right-handed hitters we've ever seen. So when you lose that in your lineup, it's hard to believe that a championship's on the horizon. But the only reason I won't rule out a World Series is because I just don't have a ton of respect for the other teams in the American League.
0: Hindsight, of course, being 2020, did the Yankees mismanage Judge when he originally returned from the injured list?
2: I think they wanted him to go on an assignment. I mean, okay. Scranton's really close. Somerset's really close. He didn't want to go. He wanted to jump right in. And when you make that kind of money, yeah, and you're the captain of the New York Yankees, I guess you got to listen to what the player wants. So I blame Judge for that, you know, but would it have changed things? I don't know. I mean, it's still baseball, right? You're still swinging a bat in double A, triple A, you know, so I don't know if it would have changed things at all. He wants to play. I think he wants to go out there and play against the Red Sox. I do. I mean, that's the kind of gamer that he is, but sometimes you got to make tough decisions. But as far as how they handled it, it's tough when you pay the guy that kind of money. He could have went to San Francisco for more money. He could have went to San Diego for more money. He wanted to stay with the New York Yankees because he wants to win a championship. And if he wants to play, I can understand Cashman and Boone saying, all right, let's give him that chance. I personally think they would have wanted to send him for a rehab assignment.
0: Judge went back on the injured list on Friday with a right calf strain. Sports Center All Night, ESPN Radio. So the Rays have the AL East. Yankees have the top wild card spot. As for the AL West, Rangers beginning the day with a one-game lead on Houston. But
3: Eovaldi from the belt deals the 1-1. Swing and a drive to left center field. Langford on the run to the track, looking up. It is a one-hopper off the fence. Binge is in. Simeon right behind him. Both score. Alvarez to second with a go-ahead two-run double. And in the sixth inning in Texas, the Mets have a 4-3 lead.
0: 880 ESPN New York. Mets go on to double up the Rangers 6-3. Mets actually staying a game and a half behind the Nationals for last in the NL East. Haven't finished last in a division since 2003. They get the win over the Rangers on Tuesday. Texas, with the loss, they drop to 78-79 on the year. worth noting that no division winner since 1969 has had a record under 500, excluding the straight shortened seasons. So the Rangers lose. The Astros take advantage.
3: Here's the pitch. Breaking ball, whacked to left field. Back on it, Arozarena. That's 200! Walker goes deep. It's a three-run job. Astros lead 4-0 on Christian Walker's 200th home run of his career.
4: 1-0.
3: And that is hammered. Deep to right. Kiss it goodbye. 10 rows into the lower bowl for Yordan. That's his 41st home run of the season. And the Astros lead is 7-0.
0: KBME 790 AM, 7-0. The final is the Astros beat Seattle. Astros now own the top spot in the American League West. They and the Rangers have the same record on the season, but Houston owns the head-to-head tiebreaker, winning the season series 9-4. So the Astros technically in first place in the division. They snap a three-game losing streak with the win over the Mariners. Yordan Alvarez 2-for-4 in the win on Tuesday. As you heard, home run number 41 drives in three of the seven runs. Astros, Rangers together atop the division, although, yes, Houston holds the tiebreaker. As for the key to win the division this week, ESPN insider Tim Kirkjian.
5: Well, I think we have to keep our eye on Yordan Alvarez of the Astros. He's been the best player, best hitter in the American League this year, leads in hitting, on base, slugging, OPS. He's got a chance to win the Triple Crown. And if he can get really hot this last week of the season, and don't forget, the last four games they play are against the A's in Sacramento, where the ball really jumps. So that's what's going to happen for the Astros if they're going to overtake the Rangers. Alvarez is going to have to carry him.
0: They get the win on Tuesday with Alvarez going yard for the 41st time this season. SportsCenter All Night, ESPN Radio. Cubs could have joined the postseason party Tuesday, could have clinched a playoff berth. The easy way to do it would have been just beat the Marlins. They did go 12 innings, but nope.
4: Bases stay loaded. 1-0. Sanoja loops one to the right, falling pretty quickly. That is down for another base hit. Javi comes through like he always does. Line keeps on moving. Burden to score from third. And Javier Sanoja with an RBI single. It's a four spot for the Marlins in the 12th. And it's 6-2 over the Cubs.
6: And Cabrera seeing Joe Mack now.
4: And Mack bounces the ball hard up the gut and through for a base hit. Two runs are going to come in to score. Otto from third, Stowers around from second. It's a two-run single for Joe Mack. It's 8-2 Marlins on a sixth spot here in the 12th.
0: 104.3 WQAM. Marlins go on to an 8-2 win over the Cubs in 12. Cubs could have clinched a playoff berth with a win. They don't get that. They could have also clinched with a loss by the Diamondbacks, but Arizona won at Colorado 7-2. With the Padres losing in L.A., there's a three-way tie now among the current National League wildcard teams. Cubs in the loss, Pete Crow Armstrong 2-for-4, couple of walks, stolen base number 39. 45 homers, 39 stolen bases this year. He's one stolen base shy of becoming the third player in baseball history with 45 homers and 40 stolen bases in a season. SportsCenter All Night, ESPN Radio.
9: Dart is hurt and grabbing his leg.
10: And there is a strong possibility that Jackson Dart is now out for the season. Really just terrible news for Dart and New York.
0: There was optimism Monday night. The Giants quarterback Jackson Dart had avoided major issues with his leg after leaving the loss to the Rams during the first series of the game. That was Monday night. Then came the imaging on Tuesday. ESPN's Dan Graziano.
11: Most NFL stadiums don't have MRI machines. They took Jackson Dart for x-rays last night that came back negative, and the feeling around the team was that it wasn't going to be a serious injury. Of course, they come home today, they do more testing, including the MRI, and the MRI showed more damage than initially thought. So while John Harbaugh, their head coach, said earlier today they're still evaluating, still making a decision about what the plan is going forward, it does sound like the news has turned bad today, and that Jackson Dart could be in line to miss significant time, possibly even the remainder of the season.
0: And as for those feelings from Giants coach John Harbaugh?
12: There is an ongoing process of evaluation of the tests. Yeah, that's what's happening right now. So that's what you'd expect. I had the MRI, yes. you know, and then there's consultations and things like that with the doctors. And Jameis is one of our guys who, obviously is here for a reason. He's a very good football player, but that would go for any position, any player on our team. They would be the next person, you know, injuries in the National Football League are part of it.
0: Dart suffering the injury on the opening series of the Monday night loss to the Rams, but now could miss the rest of the year, depending on just how bad things are. Earlier on ESPN Radio, our Freddie Coleman.
7: They are not going to be fine. I get it. They're going to the church of good Jameis is going to be better in terms of being better good Jameis because John Harbaugh is the head coach. Come on now. Yeah, maybe a week of practice, a week's of practice. He's out there, the first teamers. He's going to get more comfortable. But you can have whatever scheme you want. You can have whatever coaching pedigree you want. If you don't have the right personnel or personnel you can trust, there's only so much you can do.
0: Jameis Winston and the Giants offense struggled when Winston took over the offense in the Monday night game. And now Jameis Winston seems to be the guy for the foreseeable future. ESPN Giants reporter Jordan Ronan.
8: They're going to ride with Jameis Winston here. That's what they're set up to do. He was paid just in case something happened in Jackson Dart. He was the contingency. So now you kind of got to ride with it. They just gave him a 2-year, $13 million extension within like the last month. So he played terrible yesterday, let's be fair. He was bad. But I think that's part of the Jameis experience, and that's what they paid for. That's the low range of outcomes. There's also a high range of outcomes. He started last year, played really well against the Lions. So you're going to get all over the map, and you'll win some games, but the likelihood is you're going to have a losing season because that's, you know, Jameis Winston, what he's done throughout most of his career, to be frank.
0: That's the situation in New York. There's also a quarterback question in Chicago with Caleb Williams suffering a hamstring injury in Sunday's loss to the Vikings. How about what the Bears need to do to stay on track without Williams? ESPN analyst Jeff Saturday.
13: This is a Ben Johnson question, right? Is how much do you believe in their offense and their ability to score? I think they can balance. They can take pressure off their defense. I think they can run the ball well. The issue for the Bears is going to be their defense and how can they hold up. I think Ben Johnson finds a way. And I'll tell you, this is a big test for Ben Johnson. And I'm going to say it this way.
7: Okay.
13: When you think about the San Francisco 49ers.
7: Yes.
13: Shanahan finds ways to win without their starting quarterback.
7: Yes.
13: Right?
14: Well, with Mac Jones.
7: Now you're, last year, in L.A. against the Rams.
13: Right.
7: Yeah.
13: And now you're looking at the Seattle Seahawks who go 2-0 with Drew Lock. I mean, what, four plays with Darnold or whatever? Like, good coaches find ways to, and good teams find ways to win with their backup. This is Ben Johnson's, like, first test of real adversity, right? What do I do? How do I get my team prepped? So I'm excited to see how he looks in that.
0: Bears playing at home against the Eagles to wrap up week three, the Monday night game on ABC and ESPN. Straight ahead, heading towards the playoffs on the hardwood. SportsCenter All Night continues. It's ESPN Radio.
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14: Here's your ESPN Radio Tri-State forecast. Mainly clear skies overnight with lows around 47. High temperatures reach up to 65 Wednesday. Sunshine mixed with clouds at times. Partly cloudy skies Wednesday night. Lows level off around 50. Right now, 51. I'm staff meteorologist Jennifer Wojcicki on ESPN Radio, AM 1590 WPVL.
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5: 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Texas A&M and LSU are both looking to bounce back from crushing Week 3 losses. 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
8: 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WNBA coming down the home stretch of the regular season. Aces and Sparks getting together on Tuesday.
9: Young, tough shot. She got it. Jackie Young made that look so effortless in doing so with time winding down and Young putting on the moves.
8: Saw it on ESPN. Jackie Young, 14 points, 11 assists, 7th double-double this season, most in any season of her career. Aces an 89-79 win over the Sparks. Las Vegas clinching at least the 3 seed in the WNBA. They can clinch the 2 seed with a win on Thursday. Asia Wilson, 18 points, 10 rebounds, couple of blocks. Held the Sparks to 1 of 12 shooting as a contesting defender. Neko Gumike, 17 points, 9 rebounds in her final road game of her career. She's calling it a career, retiring at the end of the season. It's a 10-point loss for the Sparks to Las Vegas. Fire, Valkyries. The Fire trailed 17-0 to start the game, but this one wound up in overtime.
10: 4 on the shot clock. Carla puts it!
8: Fire go on to a 90-82 overtime win over the Valkyries, who would have clinched the 2 seed with a win. They can still clinch on Thursday. Valkyries held the Fire scoreless until 3 minutes and 20 seconds to go in the first quarter. They build a 17-0 lead, but they wind up losing it overtime. The Valkyries have a 6-game win streak come to an end. Fever and Lynx.
11: 14-point Indiana lead. Still a lot of time left. Bibby started 5 of 6 from 3. Has missed her last 3. Clark comes up with a 4th steal of the day. Clark all the way in. Will lay it home. 27 points for Caitlin Clark. Boston over to Mitchell. You bet. There it is. 27 straight games with at least 20 points for Kelsey Mitchell.
8: Kelsey Mitchell, 27 straight games with at least 20 points, and on Tuesday she had exactly 20 points. Fever get the 96-77 win. Fever can finish no lower than 6th in the standings. Caitlin Clark, 27 points, 9 assists in the win.
12: Caitlin, this was such a unique game. Your team opens up this huge lead. You play the way you want to in the first half. How hard was it to close out their bench players, their second unit?
13: Yeah, I thought our third quarter was a little bit sloppy, and they went zone, and I think it stopped our flow a little bit, and then we were fouling and not able to play in transition, but you got to give their bench credit. They came in and they fought, and they fought. I thought it was a good game for us. We got off to a great start, and we were able to find a way to close it and get a big win. It's a big win. And one more. I hope Liv plays, and I think it'll be a fun one.
12: You said that this was a get-right game. Of the things that you did get right, what stood out to you?
13: I thought our pace, I thought our intentionality on the offensive end, and I thought our defense was really good. I thought we were moving with a purpose. When we made errors, we covered for each other. There's still a lot of things we can continue to clean up. I think we need to recognize a little faster when, you know, obviously Bibby was able to knock down quite a few threes and just sloppy in rotations, but we don't want to rotate off of shooters. So just little things like that we need to clean up going into the playoffs, but just proud of this group and thankful for these fans. You know, this is our last home regular season game, so it's fun. The season goes fast, but it's been good.
14: The fans were truly incredible and really celebrated when Kelsey Mitchell got that 20-point. She keeps that long streak alive. Tell me about why is that important that you get that assist and get her those streaks alive?
13: Yeah, I mean, it's awesome how this crowd is, like, really rallied behind Kels, and obviously she's been through a lot of tough times with this organization, and now she gets to play in front of a sold-out crowd every night, and they have her back like no other. Like, these fans truly love this team, and you can feel it every time you're in this gym, so it's really easy for Kelsey to score 20. She does it in her sleep, so just happy for her.
14: Thank you so much, Caitlin.
8: Kelsey Mitchell with 20 points. Caitlin Clark, eighth game with 20 points, 5 assists, and 5 rebounds this season. Caitlin Clark with our Holly Rowe. Mystics by 10 over the Sun. Mystics' 27th win this season. They currently hold the number 6 seed. The Raptors and Kawhi Leonard agreeing on a 2-year deal. ESPN Shams Charania.
15: Kawhi Leonard has reached agreement on a 2-year, $115 million contract extension with the Toronto Raptors. This reunion will now extend long term. This gives him 3 years and $165 million total on his Raptors deal. He also does have a player option in 2028, but my understanding is that he fully expects to retire and finish his career in Toronto, and this deal allows him to do that. We know the last 4 months, there was the trade talks that went on for Kawhi Leonard with the Clippers in June. He ends up in Toronto. There was interest from teams like Minnesota and Detroit, but he made it very clear that he would only extend long-term in Toronto among the teams that were interested in him. But there was, of course, the pause that we had from July onward when the league made it clear that the Raptors would take on the onus of any responsibility and discipline for Kawhi Leonard. That ended up in the Clippers getting hit with a hammer. Kawhi Leonard, $700,000 in restitution. He's able to play onward. In between all that, Kawhi Leonard also fired his uncle and business representative, Dennis Robertson, in June, hired a new agent in Harrison Gaines, who now completes this deal. And Kawhi Leonard, I'm told, has made it clear to the Raptors that he wants this to be his last stop. That's very important. That's why they move forward with this deal. And some bookkeeping on this. This is $11 million less than his max. And he also waived a $7.45 million trade kicker to allow the trade to go through. So there was some give back for Kawhi Leonard. Now, board man does get paid.
8: 2 years, $115 million with Toronto. Well, who do you trust most when you have to go to the bullpen? That's next. SportsCenter All Night continues. It's ESPN Radio.
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9: Hey, it's Evan Cohen. 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
11: New York taking a couple of hits Tuesday. Jackson Dart out for an extended period, if not the season, while Aaron Judge will miss the wild card round. Lynx lose, but end up clinching the top seed when Portland beats Golden State in overtime. Rays clinch the top spot of the American League East.
12: Here it comes. Swing ground ball to short. Walls has it. Now his throw to first in time. And the Tampa Bay Rays, for the fifth time in franchise history, have just conquered the American League East. There's a new champion in the AL East. In 2026, it is the Tampa Bay Rays.
11: They wind up splitting a doubleheader with the Yankees on Tuesday. Yankees took the opener of the doubleheader, but they won. The Rays did. Game 2, 6-1 final, and that captures the division for Tampa Bay and their manager, Kevin Cash.
13: Yeah, just proud of him, really proud of him. And that, you know, I reminded Yandy that if he's going to pull out his tomahawk T-bone, we got 3 more bites to take out of it. But just incredibly impressed with this group.
14: Yeah!
13: Not anymore, but yeah. Very impressed, proud of the group, the staff, everybody.
11: Rays 25-1 to win the AL East going into the season. But they now have 96 wins, tied for the fourth most in franchise history, and they get their fifth career division title in franchise history. Rays clinch the division. Yankees, by splitting the doubleheader, do clinch the top spot in the American League wild card. That's the silver lining for the Yankees as they find out that they will be without Aaron Judge for at least the first round of the postseason. Won't have their captain for the wild card round, manager Aaron Boone.
15: Look, we've played much of the year without him, and so, and for the most part, we've done a pretty good job, and so guys are used to it. Obviously, you always want your best player in the mix, but we understand we've got a job.

0: job to do and an expectation to win, and I think that expectation doesn't change, you know, with or without him. We're expecting to go into the series and know we can beat anyone when we play our game.
1: Yankees, Red Sox in the wild card round next week. No Aaron Judge for the Yankees. ESPN's Tim Kirchen.
2: Well, obviously, this is a big loss for the Yankees. Aaron Judge, when healthy, is the best player in the American League. And this year, they've scored a run fewer per game when he doesn't play as opposed to when he does play. However, after the last injury, the Yankees were prepared for this to happen, to maybe play the wild card series without Aaron Judge. And they played most of the year without him for the most part and done pretty well. And what they did at the trade deadline, they upgraded their offense. So I think they're in a better position to handle this, but there's no way around it. You're going to miss Aaron Judge a lot.
3: What do the Yankees have going for them without Judge?
2: Well, their starting pitching is really, really good. Cam Schlittler is the best pitcher in the American League. He's going to win the Cy Young this year, and they can follow him with Max Fried and Gerrit Cole, and we saw what Carlos Rodon did today. Plus, Schlittler against the Red Sox has made four starts. The Red Sox have hit 174 and slugged 302 against him in those four starts. So if the Red Sox, if it ends up Yankees-Red Sox, can go in and steal game one and beat Cam Schlittler, that changes everything. But this rotation is good enough to win a three-game series with all three games at home.
1: Yankees wind up splitting that doubleheader with Tampa Bay on Tuesday. As for the Red Sox, they fall short against the Guardians.
4: Swing and a bouncing ball toward first. Fielded by the second baseman. Running to the bag. Pano beat everybody there. Ball game. Nathaniel Lowe slipped and fell. Couldn't get the bouncing ball. And now charging at second. Nobody at first. And he beats Sogard to the bag to end it. And the Guardians' magic number to clinching a playoff spot down to two. They beat the Red Sox 3-2.
1: Tom Hamilton, WTAM, six straight wins for Cleveland. 3-2 win on Tuesday. Red Sox have lost three straight and eight of the last 12. They went 0-9 with runners in scoring position, third most without a hit this season. Red Sox stumbling to the finish line in the final week of the regular season, but interim manager Chad Tracy does have the interim removed from his title. He's now the manager.
5: The same. You know, I'm obviously there's a large sense of, you know, relief and validation and this happening. But no different as far as like how I'll approach the day-to-day and what I've already been doing.
1: Chad Tracy and the Red Sox falling to Cleveland on Tuesday. Speaking of sense of relief, there may be some in Los Angeles. Shohei Ohtani expected to return to the Dodgers lineup on Wednesday. First day he's eligible to be activated off the injured list. Manager Dave Roberts says he looks considerably healthier than he did a couple of weeks ago. Dodgers on the field on Tuesday against the Padres.
6: Now Tommy Edmund. He takes a ball low 1-0. Peralta set. The lefty deals. Fly ball left field. Long way back is Harris at the wall. He looks up and it's gone. Tommy Edmund, his eighth home run of the year. A crackling line drive home run. And now the Dodgers lead 6-0.
1: AM 570 LA Sports. It would be a 7-0 win for the Dodgers as they shut out the Padres. We'll move into a three-way tie for the three National League wildcard spots with the Cubs and the Phillies. Four games ahead of the Diamondbacks for the final National League playoff spot. Padres have their five-game win streak snapped with the shutout loss. Dodgers moving a game behind the Brewers for the best record in Major League Baseball. SportsCenter all night, ESPN Radio.
7: And there is a strong possibility that Jackson Dart is now out for the season. They took Jackson Dart for x-rays last night that came back negative, and they do more testing, including the MRI, and the MRI shows more damage than initially thought.
8: They are not going to be fine. If you don't have the right personnel or personnel you can trust, there's only so much you can do.
1: Jackson Dart injured on the first series of the Giants' Monday night loss to the Rams. That turned the offense over to Jameis Winston. The Rams wind up dominating the game. Giants lose. And then on Tuesday, learned that Jackson Dart may be out longer than they initially anticipated. The test showing more damage than originally was thought could possibly be season ending, which would put the offense in the hands of Jameis Winston, who ESPN analyst Steve Smith said didn't look all that great on Monday.
9: Did you see Jameis come in?
10: Yeah.
9: Oh, no, he didn't save anything. He made it rain more.
10: Yeah,
9: like, give me, go ahead and give me two more Tums, right?
10: That's tough.
9: Because it got really bad. And look, you never want to knock a man while he's down. But Jameis looked like he did not study.
10: Yeah.
9: And he was not prepared, right? In comparison to Drew Lock coming in. Right, Carson Wentz coming in.
10: Right.
9: These are guys who have come in.
10: In Jameis' defense, Drew Lock and Carson Wentz had Justin Jefferson and
9: Absolutely.
10: To throw to. And
9: I'm just talking about preparation.
10: Yeah.
9: Right, looking prepared. I'm not talking about
10: I'm
9: not talking about the weapons that they do or don't have. And I agree that is a unfair assessment. However, we are, as backups, you are one play away.
10: Yeah.
9: And that one play away knocked.
10: Yeah.
9: And he was like, who?
10: Yeah.
9: Me?
10: Yeah.
9: Funny guy?
10: Yeah.
9: Right? You saw him on the sideline. He said, look, when you start self-talking out loud.
10: Yeah, he said, I got
9: to
10: get it right.
9: He said, I got to get it right. That means he wasn't prepared to be in the game, which I understand.
10: And it's a little different from spraying cologne.
9: Your role as a backup, especially the quarterback.
10: Yeah.
9: Especially the quarterback when you're the backup role. You are the peacemaker. You are the guys that the receivers go to talk to the quarterback, to the offensive coordinator.
10: Right.
9: So
10: get you touches.
9: Give me touches. Understand. So you are used as a measuring stick, a thermometer of the offense to the starting quarterback. So you cannot tell me just because you weren't part of the game plan, you should not be able to execute the game plan. That is unacceptable.
1: Giants went into the season with some high expectations or at least a renewed sense of optimism about the roster, but now, big change coming out of the Monday night loss. ESPN analyst Dan Orlovsky.
11: It's a tough weekend for the NFL, losing Caleb Williams, hopefully not extended period of time. Obviously, Jaden Daniels and Jackson Dart, all young players we all love. The biggest concern then is this was the big jump year. This was the development year. This is his first year on a new offense. But with Malik Nabers, they missed time last year because of injuries, really, for both of them. And so to lose that after what came, you know, the start of the season was so encouraging. It's just heartbreaking news for the Giants and for the NFL and certainly for the development of Jackson Dart.
12: As far as the team's prospects without Dart this season, with Jameis Winston, first I'll say I think he's going to play better than what we saw last night when he was thrust into action, just looked completely unprepared for the Rams blitzes that gave him trouble all night. This team has to do two things. They have to run the football better and they have to stop the run. I think what we saw, even with the caveat that I think Winston will be better, this is not a team that's built to play from behind with those skilled players. You saw they had to take Patrick Ricard off the field. They have to go more 11 personnel. That's not the world that they want to live in. This still needs to be a run-first football team. And then on the other side, the Rams, Blake Corum and Kyren Williams, together averaged nearly 7 yards a carry.
11: Mm-hmm.
12: And because of that, or this is tied to that, the four-man rush against Matthew Stafford, 9% pressure rate. That is inexcusably low. So, and I think that's tied to their inability to stop the run, but they have to be more effective rushing the quarterback, because as we saw, you got no chance against quarterbacks like Matthew Stafford if you can't disrupt him at all. So those two sides, I think the line of scrimmage is where I'm looking. Both sides of the ball have to be better.
13: I'm more interested in the response. I think that team was in shock last night when Jackson Dart went down. And look, we can sit on here as former players, D.O., and talk about, hey, you got to keep playing, you got to keep going. It changes. It changes your mentality. It changes your mindset when you see your guy go down, especially coming off a week where he performed so well, but also showed the maturation of playing quarterback at a very high level. I think for the New York Giants going forward, the best thing about this situation is that they got John Harbaugh in the offseason.
12: Mm.
13: Is that they got a competent, experienced head coach that understands how to galvanize a football team in the midst of adversity. Remember, he lost Lamar Jackson a number of times while he was in Baltimore, and Snoop came in and did a really good job. So I think it's about the response for the New York Giants. And they got gettable games in these next few in these next few weeks that they have. So it'll be interesting for me, the response. And two, Jameis Winston has played a lot of football.
14: Yeah.
13: And we understand the Jameis experience is always cliche and fun to say, but he may be protected more with Greg Roman
15: in
13: the way that, yeah, in the way that this team plays. But to your point, Mina, this defense now has to be what everybody expects them to be up front for sure.
1: SportsCenter All Night, ESPN Radio in Washington. Jaden Daniels, dislocated elbow. They're considering the options there. Jackson Dart. Who knows how long he'll be out in New York, if he'll be back at all this season. In Chicago, Caleb Williams, hamstring injury, and backup Tyson Bagent in concussion protocol. Could be Case Keenum Monday night. A lot of change of plans in the first couple of weeks of the season to the guys at PTI.
16: All right, Wilbon, who is the backup quarterback you trust most right now?
17: Well, early this morning, before news overtook events, as we used to say in the real news business, I would have said my man, Tyson Bagent of the Bears, because he's one of these people who I understand he may not have the arm strength, and that's why he wasn't drafted and highly regarded coming out of college, but he just sees the field, and you know this from the preseason games and the times he's been in there. But now he's in concussion protocol, so I can't say Tyson Bagent.
16: Okay.
17: So I'm reduced to two dudes. It's either Drew Lock, who's actually gone out and won a couple of games.
16: Yes.
17: It looks really good for Seattle, yes. And it looks like they have confidence in him. And I'm going to mention somebody that maybe people don't think of, and that's Mariota. Marcus Mariota, who won a Heisman Trophy about 11 years ago, who steps out there, and it looks like his teammates at least trust him to run a huddle and step back there and run plays. And I'm just going off feel, not record, not percentages, no numbers.
16: Okay.
17: I'll take Mariota or Locke, but in reverse order.
16: Yeah, so, I mean, I just have to refute some of these things by bringing in a couple of numbers. Marcus Mariota on this same team last year, when Jaden Daniels got hurt the first time,
17: yeah,
16: was 2-6 as a starter.
17: What was Jaden Daniels' record on that same team?
16: Well, the year before, his record was awful.
17: I'm talking about last year.
16: I'm just saying, 2-6, and Drew Locke, drafted originally by Denver, 8-13 as a starter at Denver. I'm tempted to say Carson Wentz, just because of the body of work. He doesn't seem to lose games, you know what I mean? But I think I need to tell the people out there your exact quote as Caleb Williams was being carted off the field, because we were talking. Here's the exact quote.
17: I'm terrified.
16: Season's over. He's out 8-12. I'm turning to the Cubs.
17: Yeah.
16: Now he's day to day or week to week.
17: Not day to day.
16: What do you expect?
17: And I don't believe he's going to, this silliness that he might run out there like Willis Reed to play against the Eagles on Monday. Now, I don't even want to see that.
16: Right.
17: Somebody take his jersey away like they had to take your boy Jackson Dart's jersey off of him,
16: right,
17: and keep it from him. Caleb Williams is a tough dude. He's going to want to go play. No. Not for a couple of weeks. I want to see Tyson Bagent. We just gave him a bunch of money last year. We extended him. Yeah. I want to see Tyson Bagent play.
16: Season's over.
17: Okay, it's not over.
16: 8-12.
17: Good. I was terrified. Huh? What do you got? What's your team got? Which one of them? The Jets or the Commanders?
16: Who's the quarterback? You just said you like Mariota.
17: I do.
16: For the Commanders. Now you're yelling about it. Now you're yelling against
17: him. You like Mariota?
16: What's your team got?
17: Do you like Mariota?
16: I always did. I don't think he's great.
17: We're going out in agreement. That's it. We're done. Back to you.
1: 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That's next. 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
1: 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College football coming off a big weekend. Ole Miss getting that win over LSU. Now the Rebels heading to the Swamp in a matchup with Florida. Ole Miss coach Pete Golding says... Yeah, there's some daunting stats.
37: Well, I don't know if you've seen the stat, but they lead the country in forced missed tackles, right? And we're second in the country in missed tackles. And so I think when you, the combination of those two things don't make you sleep well at night, you know, on top of when you look at what really matters in the SEC right now, like teams that won the takeaway battle last week, undefeated, right? 6-0. Teams that won the explosive, 9-0. You know, so the football obviously is going to be very, very important this week and protecting and taking, you know, advantage of it on defense. They're second in the SEC in calls turnovers. So they've done a really good job of playing complimentary football. So, it's going to be a challenge. We're excited. The Swamp's a really tough place to play. Like I said, we lost in 24 down there being ranked. And I remember going in there at number one at Alabama, and it's a one possession game late, you know, and you're sneaking out of there. So, a lot of respect for Coach Summer on that team, and it's going to have to be a battle.
1: Number four, Ole Miss. Number 21, Florida, Saturday in Gainesville, 3:30 Eastern on ABC. We'll also see top-ranked Texas facing Tennessee at noon Eastern on ABC. Texas A&M and LSU, 7:30 Eastern time. NFL, Falcons, Packers open up week three Thursday. Atlanta says quarterback Michael Penix is good to go. As for what he's picked up on the sidelines the past couple of weeks.
38: You do see me on the sidelines, on the tablet. I go talk to Coop, you know, just, Jackie was in for a little bit last game, you know, just letting them know things, you know, just giving them tips and reminders from that we had throughout the week, you know, so that whenever they do get in those situations, you know, they can just go out there and play fast, you know, but, you know, it's definitely going to help. You know, I feel like it'll show as well, you know, once I get out on, out there on that field, and it's like, okay, I'm glad I took those mental reps, because now I got it, you know, engraved into my brain, and I can just go out there and have fun and play free.
1: Michael Penix getting the start for the Falcons this week, week three for Atlanta. 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Ellie De La Cruz, 2-for-3 with home run number 29, drives in a couple, as his 29th stolen base as well. 29 homers, 29 stolen bases on the season. He's seeking to become the fourth player in Reds history to have a 30-30 season.
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25: Number 5.
1: WNBA Fever beat the Lynx, and Kelsey Mitchell extends her WNBA record streak of 20-point games. Ryan Rucco calling it on ESPN.
2: Boston over to Mitchell. You bet. Here it is. 27 straight games with at least 20 points for Kelsey Mitchell.
1: They're not even the highest scoring team in Chicago this week. White Sox had 8 runs on Sunday, 14 more on Tuesday. ESPN 1000.
3: 2-2 is hammered out into right. It's deep. It is gone. Two-run homer Murakami. 11-4. His 33rd. He has tied Vargas for the team lead.
25: Number 3.
1: Things have tightened back up in the AL West. Houston getting a milestone along the way. KBME 790 AM.
4: Here's the pitch. Breaking ball. Whacked to left field. Back on it to Rosarena. That's 200! Walker goes deep. It's a 3-run job. Astros lead 4-0 on Christian Walker's 200th home run of his career.
25: Number 2.
1: Speaking of milestones, Phillies Zach Wheeler, the only pitcher since 1900 with 7 consecutive strikeouts to start a game. And in the process, Sports Radio 94 WIP.
5: The righty with a wind, here's the pitch. Swing and a miss, struck him out. There's number 2,000 for Zach Wheeler.
6: Wow.
5: 1-2-3 in the first. He strikes out the side, and he becomes the 96th pitcher in Major League history to record 2,000 career strikeouts.
25: Number 1.
1: Rays pick up their 5th division title in their franchise history. 620 WDAE.
7: Here it comes. Swing ground ball to short. Walls has it. Now his throw to first in time. And the Tampa Bay Rays, for the 5th time in franchise history, have just conquered the American League East. There's a new champion in the AL East. In 2026, it is the Tampa Bay Rays.
1: They capture the division on an outstanding outing from Drew Rasmussen, the only pitcher in American League history to make at least a dozen starts after the All-Star break and have his team go undefeated in those starts. Manager Kevin Cash.
8: Yeah, he was incredible. You know, I comped him to Roy Halladay before the game, and I thought about that. That's putting some pressure on somebody, but he went out there and backed it up for sure. You know, we felt good coming in with Nick and Ras going and know how challenging this club is over here and to win here, but Ras set a tone. No hits through 6 innings and, you know, some timely hits on our end.
1: Wound up going 6 2/3, gave up the 1 hit, 11 strikeouts, and he improves to 16-5 on the season, 3rd most wins in Major League Baseball behind Christopher Sanchez and Sonny Gray. Rays wrapping up the division. Yankees do clinch the top wild card spot, but they'll be short come the postseason. That's next at ESPN Radio.
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12: Here's your ESPN Radio Tri-State forecast. Mainly clear overnight with lows around 48. High temperatures reach up to 65 Wednesday. Sunshine mixed with clouds at times. Partly cloudy skies Wednesday night, lows level off around 50. Currently 50. I'm staff meteorologist Jennifer Wojcicki on ESPN Radio, AM 1590 WPVL.
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20: 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Williams around third. He will score.
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22: 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Coming in to score on the play is Suzuki.
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1: 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Things taking quite a turn Tuesday for fans in New York, and not just Giants fans. That's straight ahead. Major League Baseball with a handful of games remaining in the regular season in New York. Yankees needing a sweep of the Rays in their four-game series in order to stay in contention for the American League East crown. New York with a doubleheader against Tampa Bay on Tuesday, needing that sweep. Game one, 2-0 Yankees shutout win. Rays tying their season low with just three hits. So the Yankees take the series opener. But then,
0: Here it comes. Swing ground ball to short. Walls has it. Now his throw to first in time. And the Tampa Bay Rays, for the fifth time in franchise history, have just conquered the American League East. There's a new champion in the AL East. In 2026, it is the Tampa Bay Rays.
1: 620 WDAE Rays with a 6-1 win in game number two of the doubleheader. And the Rays officially clinched the division and home field in the LDS and LCS rounds, fifth career division title in franchise history and the first since winning back-to-back titles during the COVID years, 20 and 21. Rays 25-1 to win the AL East going into the season at DraftKings, longest odds of any team in the division. They captured the division with the win over the Yankees, Rays getting their 96th win of the season. Manager Kevin Cash.
2: How do you sum up what your group just accomplished here tonight?
3: Pretty incredible. I mean, the Rays set the tone tonight, but it's been all season long. Our starting pitching, our defense, our timely hitting has come through for us. That's why we're doing this and celebrating.
2: Given the circumstances and the environment, what Rays did tonight, how do you put that into words?
3: Not surprised, because he's so tunnel vision when he gets out of the mound. Doesn't matter where he's pitching, who he's pitching against, he's going to go give his best and give us a really good chance to win.
2: You've managed a lot of talented clubs here in your time with Tampa Bay. What makes this group so uniquely special?
3: The way they are together. You see it. Everybody sees it. Media sees it. We see it as a staff. We see it as a front office. This is a tight-knit group. They do everything together, and they've grown throughout the course of the season.
2: Congratulations, Cassie. A heck of a celebration awaits.
3: Yeah, thank you very much.
1: Rays get the win. They're 96th of the year, tied for the fourth most in franchise history. They're four wins shy of the franchise record of 100, which they set back in 2021. The Yankees, with the loss, out of contention for the division. But by winning the opener of the doubleheader Tuesday, they did clinch the top spot in the wild card standings. So a silver lining to the day. But they fall short in their quest for the division, and they're not going to have Aaron Judge for the wild card round next week.
4: We're planning on him not being a part of that, but we're also at a time of the year. You know, you hear all the time with injuries, we give ranges, 2 to 4 weeks, 4 to 6, you know, all these things. The range is for a reason, and we're at a point in the year where, you know, obviously we'd push it a little bit if you know, that was in play. But that's a week away, so, you know, I'm not expecting it, but I'm not ruling it out either.
1: Manager Aaron Boone, no wild card round, but Judge not ruled out completely. That's if there is anything beyond the wild card round. Yankees and Red Sox in the wild card series for a second consecutive year without Judge. Are any aspirations for a World Series run now out of the question? Don LaGreca from 880 ESPN New York.
5: The American League is so weak, right? I mean, like, listen, Tampa's been good. They won the head-to-head matchups, but the majority of the games that Tampa and the Yankees played this year, Judge was out of the lineup. You know, but, you know, it's the Red Sox, they could throw lefties, and without Judge in the lineup, that's going to be a bit of a problem. I wouldn't be shocked if the Red Sox beat them, and I got to be honest, I wouldn't be shocked if they made it out of the American League. I mean, the American League is not that stout. You know, there's still the possibility of an under 500 team making the playoffs, winning the West, being a wild card team. But as far as winning it all, can they beat a Brewer team? Can they beat a Dodger team? 99 days was the rib injury that Judge was out, and this team could not score. They just couldn't. I mean, and luckily they have a tremendous pitching staff, so they were winning a lot of 1-0, 2-1 games. But, you know, Rice was having an MVP season, being protected by Judge, you know, and then he faltered once Judge went down. I mean, you're talking about Aaron Judge, right? He's, right. I think, the best player in the American League. This might go down as one of the greatest right-handed hitters we've ever seen. So when you lose that in your lineup, it's hard to believe that a championship's on the horizon. But the only reason I won't rule out a World Series is because I just don't have a ton of respect for the other teams in the American League.
1: Hindsight, of course, being 2020, did the Yankees mismanage Judge when he originally returned from the injured list?
5: I think they wanted him to go on an assignment. I mean, okay. Scranton's really close. Somerset's really close. He didn't want to go. He wanted to jump right in. And when you make that kind of money, yeah, and you're the captain of the New York Yankees, I guess you got to listen to what the player wants. So I blame Judge for that, you know, but would it have changed things? I don't know. I mean, it's still baseball, right? You're still swinging a bat in double A, triple A, you know, so I don't know if it would have changed things at all. He wants to play. I think he wants to go out there and play against the Red Sox. I do. I mean, that's the kind of gamer that he is, but sometimes you got to make tough decisions. But as far as how they handled it, it's tough when you pay the guy that kind of money. He could have went to San Francisco for more money. He could have went to San Diego for more money. He wanted to stay with the New York Yankees because he wants to win a championship. And if he wants to play, I can understand Cashman and Boone saying, all right, let's give him that chance. I personally think they would have wanted to send him for a rehab assignment.
1: Judge went back on the injured list on Friday with a right calf strain. Sports Center All Night, ESPN Radio. So the Rays have the AL East. Yankees have the top wild card spot. As for the AL West, Rangers beginning the day with a one-game lead on Houston. But
7: Eovaldi from the belt deals the 1-1. Swing and a drive to left center field. Langford on the run to the track, looking up. It is a one-hopper off the fence. Binge is in. Simeon right behind him. Both score. Alvarez to second with a go-ahead two-run double. And in the sixth inning in Texas, the Mets have a 4-3 lead.
1: 880 ESPN New York. Mets go on to double up the Rangers 6-3. Mets actually staying a game and a half behind the Nationals for last in the NL East. Haven't finished last in a division since 2003. They get the win over the Rangers on Tuesday. Texas, with the loss, they drop to 78-79 on the year. Worth noting that no division winner since 1969 has had a record under 500, excluding the strike-shortened seasons. So the Rangers lose. The Astros take advantage.
8: Here's the pitch. Breaking ball, whacked to left field, back on it to Rosarena, that's 200! Walker goes deep, it's a three-run job! Astros lead 4-0 on Christian Walker's 200th home run of his career.
9: 1-0. And that is hammered, deep to right, kiss it goodbye! 10 rows into the lower bowl for Yordan. That's his 41st home run of the season. And the Astros lead is 7-0.
1: KBME 790 AM, 7-0. The final is the Astros beat Seattle. Astros now own the top spot in the American League West. They and the Rangers have the same record on the season, but Houston owns the head-to-head tiebreaker, winning the season series 9-4. So the Astros technically in first place in the division. They snap a three-game losing streak with the win over the Mariners. Yordan Alvarez, 2-for-4 in the win on Tuesday. As you heard, home run number 41 drives in three of the seven runs. Astros, Rangers together atop the division, although, yes, Houston holds the tiebreaker. As for the key to win the division this week, ESPN insider Tim Kirchin.
10: Well, I think we have to keep our eye on Yordan Alvarez of the Astros. He's been the best hitter in the American League this year, leads in hitting, on base, slugging, OPS. He's got a chance to win the Triple Crown, and if he can get really hot this last week of the season, and don't forget, the last four games they play are against the A's in Sacramento, where the ball really jumps. So that's what's going to happen for the Astros. If they're going to overtake the Rangers, Alvarez is going to have to carry him.
1: They get the win on Tuesday with Alvarez going yard for the 41st time this season. SportsCenter All Night, ESPN Radio. Cubs could have joined the postseason party Tuesday, could have clinched a playoff berth. The easy way to do it would have been just beat the Marlins. They did go 12 innings, but nope.
9: Bases stay loaded. 1-0. Sinoha loops one to the right, falling pretty quickly. That is down for another base hit. Javi comes through like he always does. Line keeps on moving. Burden to score from third. And Javier Sinoha with an RBI single. It's a four spot for the Marlins in the 12th. And it's 6-2 over the Cubs.
8: And Cabrera seeing Joe Mack now.
9: And Mack bounces the ball hard up the gut and through for a base hit. Two runs are going to come in to score. Otto from third, Stowers around from second. It's a two-run single for Joe Mack. It's 8-2 Marlins on a sixth spot here in the 12th.
1: 104.3 WQAM. Marlins go on to an 8-2 win over the Cubs in 12. Cubs could have clinched a playoff berth with a win. They don't get that. They could have also clinched with a loss by the Diamondbacks, but Arizona won at Colorado 7-2. With the Padres losing in L.A., there's a three-way tie now among the current National League wild card teams. Cubs In the loss, Pete Crow Armstrong, 2-for-4, a couple of walks, stolen base number 39. 45 homers, 39 stolen bases this year. He's one stolen base shy of becoming the third player in baseball history with 45 homers and 40 stolen bases in a season. SportsCenter All Night, ESPN Radio.
6: Dart is hurt and grabbing his leg.
11: And there is a strong possibility that Jackson Dart is now out for the season. Really just terrible news for Dart and Neil.
1: There was optimism Monday night. The Giants quarterback Jackson Dart had avoided major issues with his leg after leaving the loss to the Rams during the first series of the game. That was Monday night. Then came the imaging on Tuesday. ESPN's Dan Graziano.
12: Most NFL stadiums don't have MRI machines. They took Jackson Dart for x-rays last night that came back negative, and the feeling around the team was that it wasn't going to be a serious injury. Of course, they come home today, they do more testing, including the MRI, and the MRI showed more damage than initially thought. So while John Harbaugh, their head coach, said earlier today they're still evaluating, still making a decision about what the plan is going forward, it does sound like the news has turned bad today, and that Jackson Dart could be in line to miss significant time, possibly even the remainder of the season.
1: And as for those feelings from Giants coach John Harbaugh,
13: there is an ongoing process of evaluation of the tests. Yeah, that's what's happening right now. So that's what you'd expect. I had the MRI, yes. You know, and then there's consultations and things like that with the doctors. And Jameis is one of our guys who obviously is here for a reason. He's a very good football player, but that would go for any position. Any player on our team, they would be the next person. You know, injuries in the National Football League are part of it.
1: Dart suffering the injury on the opening series of the Monday night loss to the Rams, but now could miss the rest of the year, depending on just how bad things are. Earlier on ESPN Radio, our Freddie Coleman.
14: They are not going to be fine. I get it. They're going to the church of good Jameis is going to be better in terms of being better good Jameis because John Harbaugh is the head coach. Come on now. Yeah, maybe a week of practice, a week's of practice. He's out there, the first teamers. He's going to get more comfortable. But you can have whatever scheme you want. You can have whatever coaching pedigree you want. If you don't have the right personnel or personnel you can trust, there's only so much you can do.
1: Jameis Winston and the Giants offense struggled when Winston took over the offense in the Monday night game. And now Jameis Winston seems to be the guy for the foreseeable future. ESPN Giants reporter Jordan Ronan.
25: They're going to ride with Jameis Winston here. That's what they're set up to do. He was paid just in case something happened to Jackson Dart. He was the contingency. So now you got to ride with it. They just gave him a 2-year, $13 million extension within like the last month. So he played terrible yesterday, let's be fair. He was bad. But I think that's part of the Jameis experience, and that's what they paid for. That's the low range of outcomes. There's also a high range of outcomes. He started last year, played really well against the Lions. So you're going to get all over the map, and you'll win some games, but the likelihood is you're going to have a losing season because that's, you know, Jameis Winston, what he's done throughout most of his career, to be frank.
1: That's the situation in New York. There's also a quarterback question in Chicago with Caleb Williams suffering a hamstring injury in Sunday's loss to the Vikings. How about what the Bears need to do to stay on track without Williams? ESPN analyst Jeff Saturday.
26: This is a Ben Johnson question, right? Is how much do you believe in their offense and their ability to score? I think they can balance. They can take pressure off their defense. I think they can run the ball well. The issue for the Bears is going to be their defense and how can they hold up. I think Ben Johnson finds a way. And I'll tell you, this is a big test for Ben Johnson. And I'm going to say it this way.
27: Okay.
26: When you think about the San Francisco 49ers.
27: Yes.
26: Shanahan finds ways to win without their starting quarterback.
27: Yes.
26: Right?
27: Well, with Mac Jones.
26: Now
27: last
26: you're,
27: year
26: exactly
27: in
26: right.
27: LA against
26: that's
27: the Rams.
26: Right.
27: Yeah.
26: And now you're looking at the Seattle Seahawks who go 2-0 with Drew Lock. I mean, what, four plays with Darnold or whatever? Like, good coaches find ways to, and good teams find ways to win with their backup. This is Ben Johnson's like first test of real adversity, right? What do I do? How do I get my team prepped? So I'm excited to see how he looks in that.
1: Bears playing at home against the Eagles to wrap up week 3, the Monday night game on ABC and ESPN. Straight ahead, heading towards the playoffs on the hardwood. SportsCenter All Night continues. It's ESPN Radio.
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20: Here's your ESPN Radio Tri-State forecast. Mainly clear overnight with lows around 48. High temperatures reach up to 65 Wednesday. Sunshine mixed with clouds at times. Partly cloudy skies Wednesday night. Lows level off around 50. Currently 50. I'm staff meteorologist Jennifer Wojcicki on ESPN Radio AM 1590 WPVL.
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1: 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Home stretch of the regular season in the WNBA. Top seed still on the line. Lynx, however, fall behind Indiana early. Fever would lead by as much as 29. So Minnesota sends the starters to the bench before halftime. Indiana closes it out.
33: 14-point Indiana lead. Still a lot of time left. Bibby started 5 of 6 from 3. Has missed her last 3. Clark comes up with a fourth steal of the day. Clark all the way in. Will lay it home. 27 points for Caitlin Clark. Boston over to Mitchell. You bet. There it is. 27 straight games with at least 20 points. Kelsey Mitchell.
1: 20 points exactly on Tuesday, which does extend her WNBA record streak of 20-point games to 27 consecutive. Fever beat the Lynx 96-77. Caitlin Clark with 27 points in the win.
0: Caitlin, this was such a unique game. Your team opens up this huge lead. You play the way you want to in the first half. How hard was it to close out their bench players, their second unit?
2: Yeah, I thought our third quarter was a little bit sloppy, and they went zone, and I think it stopped our flow a little bit, and then we were fouling and not able to play in transition. But you got to give their bench credit. They came in and they fought and they fought. I thought it was a good game for us. We got off to a great start, and we were able to find a way to close it and get a big win. It's a big win, and one more. I hope Liv plays, and I think it'll be a fun one.
0: You said that this was a get-right game. Of the things that you did get right, what stood out to you?
2: I thought our pace, I thought our intentionality on the offensive end, and I thought our defense was really good. I thought we were moving with a purpose. When we made errors, we covered for each other. There's still a lot of things we can continue to clean up. I think we need to recognize a little faster when, you know, obviously Bibby was able to knock down quite a few threes and just sloppy in rotations, but we don't want to rotate off of shooters. So just little things like that we need to clean up going into the playoffs, but just proud of this group and thankful for these fans. You know, this is our last home regular season game, so it's fun. The season goes fast, but it's been good.
0: The fans were truly incredible and really celebrated when Kelsey Mitchell got that 20-point. She keeps that long streak alive. Tell me about why is that important that you get that assist and get her those streaks alive?
2: Yeah, I mean, it's awesome how this crowd is, like, really rallied behind Kelsey, and obviously she's been through a lot of tough times with this organization, and now she gets to play in front of a sold-out crowd every night, and they have her back like no other. Like, these fans truly love this team, and you can feel it every time you're in this gym, so it's really easy for Kelsey to score 20. She does it in her sleep, so just happy for her.
0: Thank you so much, Caitlin.
1: 20 points for 27 consecutive games for Kelsey Mitchell. Caitlin Clark with our Holly Rowe. Clark, eighth game with 20 points, 5 assists, and 5 rebounds this season. Fever beat the Lynx. Minnesota, 19-point loss, but they're still the top seed for the postseason because Golden State could not hold their early lead. Valkyries scoring the game's first 17 points against the Fire, held Portland scoreless until there was nearly 3 minutes left in the first quarter, but Portland came back and took the game to overtime.
3: Four on the shot clock. Carla puts it!
1: Fire rallying and beating the Valkyries in overtime. The Golden State loss giving Minnesota the one seed. Fire with a 90-82 win. Valkyries led 17-0, largest scoring streak to start a game in franchise history and longest scoring streak to start a game since the Aces jumped out to a 19-0 lead and it went over the Sun in June of last season, but Golden State falls in overtime. Aces and Sparks.
4: Young, tough shot. She got it. Jackie Young made that look so effortless in doing so with time winding down and Young putting on the moves.
1: Jackie Young, 14 points, 11 assists, 7th double-double this season, most of any in her career. Aces, an 89-79 win. Asia Wilson, 18 points, 10 rebounds, 41st consecutive game with 15 points or more. Mystics, a 10-point win over the Sun. Mystics currently the 6th seed. Mystics, 27th win of the season, most in franchise history. NBA, Raptors and Kawhi Leonard have a deal. ESPN Shams Charania.
5: Kawhi Leonard has reached agreement on a 2-year, $115 million contract extension with the Toronto Raptors. This reunion will now extend long-term. This gives him 3 years and $165 million total on his Raptors deal. He also does have a player option in 2028, but my understanding is that he fully expects to retire and finish his career in Toronto, and this deal allows him to do that. We know the last 4 months, there was the trade talks that went on for Kawhi Leonard with the Clippers in June. He ends up in Toronto. There was interest from teams like Minnesota and Detroit, but he made it very clear that he would only extend long-term in Toronto among the teams that were interested in him. But there was, of course, the pause that we had from July onward when the league made it clear that the Raptors would take on the onus of any responsibility and discipline for Kawhi Leonard. That ended up in the Clippers getting hit with a hammer. Kawhi Leonard, $700,000 in restitution. He's able to play onward. In between all that, Kawhi Leonard also fired his uncle and business representative, Dennis Robertson, in June, hired a new agent in Harrison Gaines, who now completes this deal. And Kawhi Leonard, I'm told, has made it clear to the Raptors that he wants this to be his last stop. That's very important. That's why they move forward with this deal. And some bookkeeping on this. This is $11 million less than his max. And he also waived a $7.45 million trade kicker to allow the trade to go through.
1: 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Who do you trust when you go to the bullpen? 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
7: 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We are back.
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13: New York taking a couple of hits Tuesday. Jackson Dart out for an extended period, if not the season, while Aaron Judge will miss the wild card round. Lynx lose, but end up clinching the top seed when Portland beats Golden State in overtime. Rays clinch the top spot of the American League East.
14: Here it comes. Swing ground ball to short. Walls has it. Now his throw to first in time. And the Tampa Bay Rays, for the fifth time in franchise history, have just conquered the American League East. There's a new champion in the AL East. In 2026, it is the Tampa Bay Rays.
13: They wind up splitting a doubleheader with the Yankees on Tuesday. Yankees took the opener of the doubleheader, but they won. The Rays did. Game two, 6-1 final, and that captures the division for Tampa Bay and their manager, Kevin Cash.
15: Yeah, just proud of him, really proud of him. And that, you know, I've reminded Yandy that if he's going to pull out his tomahawk T-bone, we've got three more bites to take out of it. But just incredibly impressed with this crew. Yeah! Not anymore, but yeah. Very impressed, proud of the group, the staff, everybody.
13: Rays 25-1 to win the AL East going into the season, but they now have 96 wins, tied for the fourth most in franchise history, and they get their fifth career division title in franchise history. Rays clinch the division. Yankees, by splitting the doubleheader, do clinch the top spot in the American League wild card. That's the silver lining for the Yankees as they find out that they will be without Aaron Judge for at least the first round of the postseason. Won't have their captain for the wild card round, manager Aaron Boone.
16: Look, we've played much of the year without him, and so, and for the most part, we've done a pretty good job, and so guys are used to it. Obviously, you always want your best player in the mix, but we understand we've got a job to do and an expectation to win, and I think that expectation doesn't change, you know. With or without him, we're expecting to go into the series and know we can beat anyone when we play our game.
13: Yankees, Red Sox in the wild card round next week. No Aaron Judge for the Yankees. ESPN's Tim Kirchen.
17: Well, obviously this is a big loss for the Yankees. Aaron Judge, when healthy, is the best player in the American League. And this year they've scored a run fewer per game when he doesn't play as opposed to when he does play. However, after the last injury, the Yankees were prepared for

0: for this to happen, to maybe play the wild card series without Aaron Judge. And they played most of the year without him for the most part and done pretty well. And what they did at the trade deadline, they upgraded their offense. So I think they're in a better position to handle this, but there's no way around it. You're going to miss Aaron Judge a lot.
1: What do the Yankees have going for them without Judge?
0: Well, their starting pitching is really, really good. Cam Schlittler is the best pitcher in the American League. He's going to win the Cy Young this year, and they can follow him with Max Fried and Gerrit Cole, and we saw what Carlos Rodon did today. Plus, Schlittler against the Red Sox has made four starts. The Red Sox have hit 174 and slugged 302 against him in those four starts. So if the Red Sox, if it ends up Yankees-Red Sox, can go in and steal game one and beat Cam Schlittler, that changes everything. But this rotation is good enough to win a three-game series with all three games at home.
2: Yankees wind up splitting that doubleheader with Tampa Bay on Tuesday. As for the Red Sox, they fall short against the Guardians. Swing and a bouncing ball toward first. Fielded by the second baseman. Running to the bag. Hanau beat everybody there. Ball game. Nathaniel Lowe slipped and fell. Couldn't get the bouncing ball. Hanau charging at second. Nobody at first. And he beats Sogard to the bag to end it. And the Guardians' magic number to clinching a playoff spot down to two. They beat the Red Sox 3-2. Tom Hamilton, WTAM, six straight wins for Cleveland. 3-2 win on Tuesday. Red Sox have lost three straight and eight of the last 12. They went 0-9 with runners in scoring position, third most without a hit this season. Red Sox stumbling to the finish line in the final week of the regular season, but interim manager Chad Tracy does have the interim removed from his title. He's now the manager.
3: The same, you know, I'm obviously there's a large sense of, you know, relief and validation and this happening. But no different as far as like how I'll approach the day to day and what I've already been doing.
2: Chad Tracy and the Red Sox falling to Cleveland on Tuesday. Speaking of sense of relief, there may be some in Los Angeles. Shohei Ohtani expected to return to the Dodgers lineup on Wednesday. First day he's eligible to be activated off the injured list. Manager Dave Roberts says he looks considerably healthier than he did a couple of weeks ago. Dodgers on the field on Tuesday against the Padres.
4: Now Tommy Edman. He takes a ball low, 1-0. Peralta set. The lefty deals. Fly ball, left field. Long way back is Harris. At the wall, he looks up and it's gone. Tommy Edman, his eighth home run of the year. A crackling line drive home run. And now the Dodgers lead 6-0.
2: AM 570 LA Sports. It would be a 7-0 win for the Dodgers as they shut out the Padres. We'll move into a three-way tie for the three National League wildcard spots with the Cubs and the Phillies. Four games ahead of the Diamondbacks for the final National League playoff spot. Padres had their five-game win streak snapped with the shutout loss. Dodgers moving a game behind the Brewers for the best record in Major League Baseball. SportsCenter all night, ESPN Radio.
5: And there is a strong possibility that Jackson Dart is now out for the season. They took Jackson Dart for x-rays last night that came back negative, and they do more testing, including the MRI, and the MRI showed more damage than initially thought.
6: They are not going to be fine. If you don't have the right personnel or personnel you can trust, there's only so much you can do.
2: Jackson Dart injured on the first series of the Giants' Monday night loss to the Rams. That turned the offense over to Jameis Winston. The Rams wind up dominating the game. Giants lose. And then on Tuesday, learned that Jackson Dart may be out longer than they initially anticipated. The test showing more damage than originally was thought could possibly be season ending, which would put the offense in the hands of Jameis Winston, who ESPN analyst Steve Smith said didn't look all that great on Monday.
7: Did you see Jameis come in?
8: Yeah.
7: Oh, no, he didn't save anything. He made it rain more.
8: Yeah,
7: like, give me, go ahead and give me two more Tums, right?
8: That's tough.
7: Because it got really bad. And look, you never want to knock a man while he's down. But Jameis looked like he did not study. And he was not prepared right, in comparison to Drew Lock coming in, right, Carson Wentz coming in.
8: Right.
7: These are guys who have come in.
9: In Jameis' defense, Drew Lock and Carson Wentz had Justin Jefferson
7: yes.
9: To throw to. And
7: I'm just talking about preparation, right? Looking prepared. I'm not talking about I'm not talking about the weapons that they do or don't have. And I agree, that is an unfair assessment. However, we are as backups. Mm-hmm. You are one play away.
9: Yeah.
7: And that one play away knocked.
9: Yeah.
7: And he was like, who? Me?
8: Yeah.
7: Funny guy?
8: Yeah.
7: Right, you saw him on the sideline. He said, "Man, look, when you start self-talking out loud,
9: it's a little different.
8: I got to get it right."
7: He said, "I got to get it right." That means he wasn't prepared to be in the game, which I understand.
9: And it's a little different from spraying cologne.
7: Your role as a backup,
8: agreed.
7: Especially the quarterback.
8: Yeah.
7: Especially the quarterback when you're the backup role. You are the peacemaker. You are the guys that the receivers go to talk to the quarterback, to the offensive coordinator.
8: Right.
7: So
8: get you touches.
7: Give me touches. Understand. So you are used as a measuring stick, a thermometer of the offense to the starting quarterback. So you cannot tell me just because you weren't part of the game plan, you should not be able to execute the game plan. That is unacceptable.
2: Giants went into the season with some high expectations or at least a renewed sense of optimism about the roster, but now, big change coming out of the Monday night loss. ESPN analyst Dan Orlovsky.
10: It's a tough weekend for the NFL, losing Caleb Williams, hopefully not extended period of time. Obviously, Jaden Daniels and Jackson Dart, all young players we all love. The biggest concern then is this was the big jump year. This was the development year. This is his first year on a new offense. But with Malik Nabers, they missed time last year because of injuries, really, for both of them. And so to lose that after what came, you know, the start of the season was so encouraging. It's just heartbreaking news for the Giants and for the NFL and certainly for the development of Jackson Dart.
11: As far as the team's prospects without Dart this season with Jameis Winston, first I'll say I think he's going to play better than what we saw last night when he was thrust into action, just looked completely unprepared for the Rams blitzes that gave him trouble all night. This team has to do two things. They have to run the football better and they have to stop the run. I think what we saw, even with the caveat that I think Winston will be better, this is not a team that's built to play from behind with those skilled players. You saw they had to take Patrick Ricard off the field. They have to go more 11 personnel. That's not the world that they want to live in. This still needs to be a run-first football team. And then on the other side, the Rams, Blake Corum and Kyren Williams together averaged nearly 7 yards a carry.
10: Mm.
11: And because of that, this is tied to that, the four-man rush against Matthew Stafford, 9% pressure rate. That is inexcusably low. So, and I think that's tied to their inability to stop the run, but they have to be more effective rushing the quarterback, because as we saw, you got no chance against quarterbacks like Matthew Stafford if you can't disrupt him at all. So those two sides, I think the line of scrimmage is where I'm looking. Both sides of the ball have to be better.
12: I'm more interested in the response. I think that team was in shock last night when Jackson Dart went down. And look, we can sit on here as former players, D.O., and talk about, hey, you got to keep playing, you got to keep going. It changes. Mm. It changes your mentality. Yeah. It changes your mindset when you see your guy go down, especially coming off a week where he performed so well, but also showed the maturation of playing quarterback at a very high level. I think for the New York Giants going forward, the best thing about this situation is that they got John Harbaugh in the offseason.
11: Mm.
12: Is that they got a competent, experienced head coach that understands how to galvanize a football team in the midst of adversity. Remember, he lost Lamar Jackson a number of times while he was in Baltimore, and Snoop came in and did a really good job. So I think it's about the response for the New York Giants. And they got gettable games in these next few weeks that they have. So it'll be interesting for me, the response. And two, Jameis Winston has played a lot of football, and we understand the Jameis experience is always cliche and fun to say, but he may be protected more with Greg Roman and the way that that this team plays. But to your point, Mina, this defense now has to be what everybody expects them to be up front, for sure.
2: SportsCenter All Night, ESPN Radio in Washington. Jaden Daniels, dislocated elbow. They're considering the options there. Jackson Dart, who knows how long he'll be out in New York, if he'll be back at all this season. In Chicago, Caleb Williams, hamstring injury, and backup Tyson Bagent in concussion protocol. Could be Case Keenum Monday night. A lot of change of plans in the first couple of weeks of the season to the guys at PTI.
8: All right, Wilbon, who is the backup quarterback you trust most right now?
13: Well, early this morning, before news overtook events, as we used to say in the real news business, I would have said my man, Tyson Bagent of the Bears. Because he's one of these people who I understand he may not have the arm strength, and that's why he wasn't drafted and highly regarded coming out of college, but he just sees the field, and you know this from the preseason games and the times he's been in there. But now he's in concussion protocol, so I can't say Tyson Bagent.
8: Okay.
13: So I'm reduced to two dudes. It's either Drew Lock, who's actually gone out and won a couple of games.
8: Yes.
13: And looks really good for Seattle. Yes. And it looks like they have confidence in him. And I'm going to mention somebody that maybe people don't think of, and that's Mariota. Marcus Mariota, who won a Heisman Trophy about 11 years ago, who steps out there, and it looks like his teammates at least trust him to run a huddle and step back there and run plays. And I'm just going off feel, not record, not percentages, no numbers.
8: Okay.
13: I'll take Mariota or Locke, but in reverse order.
8: Yeah, so, I mean, I just have to refute some of these things by bringing in a couple of numbers. Marcus Mariota on this same team last year, when Jaden Daniels got hurt the first time, was 2-6 as a starter.
13: What was Jaden Daniels' record on that same team?
8: Well, the year before, his record was awful.
13: I'm talking about last year.
8: I'm just saying, 2-6, and Drew Lock, drafted originally by Denver, 8-13 as a starter at Denver. I'm tempted to say Carson Wentz, just because of the body of work. He doesn't seem to lose games, you know what I mean? But I think I need to tell the people out there your exact quote as Caleb Williams was being carted off the field because we were talking. Here's the exact quote.
13: I'm terrified.
8: Season's over. He's out 8-12. I'm turning to the Cubs.
13: Yeah.
8: Now he's day-to-day or week-to-week.
13: Not day-to-day.
8: What do you expect?
13: I don't believe he's going to – this silliness that he might – run out there like Willis Reed to play against the Eagles on Monday. Now, I don't even want to see that.
8: Right.
13: Somebody take his jersey away like they had to take your boy Jackson Dart's jersey off of him and keep it from him. Caleb Williams is a tough dude. He's going to want to go play. No, not for a couple of weeks. I want to see Tyson Bagent. We just gave him a bunch of money last year. We extended him. Yeah. I want to see Tyson Bagent play.
8: Season's over.
13: Okay, it's not over.
8: 8-12.
13: Good. I was terrified. Huh? What do you got? What's your team got? Which one of them? The Jets or the Commanders?
8: Who's a quarterback? You just said you like Mariota.
13: I do.
8: For the Commanders. Now you're yelling about it.
13: Like,
8: now you're yelling against
13: him. You like Mariota?
8: Him. What's your team got?
13: Do you like Mariota?
8: I always did. I don't think he's great.
13: We're going out in agreement. That's it. We're done. Back to you.
2: 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That's next. 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
2: 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College football coming off a big weekend. Ole Miss getting that win at home over LSU. Now the Rebels heading into the swamp for a matchup with Florida. Ole Miss coach Pete Golding says there's some daunting stats.
27: They lead the country in forced missed tackles, right? And we're second in the country in missed tackles. And so I think when you, the combination of those two things don't make you sleep well at night, you know, on top of when you look at what really matters in the SEC right now, like teams that won the takeaway battle last week, undefeated, right? 6-0. Teams that won the explosive, 9-0. You know, so the football obviously is going to be very, very important this week and protecting and taking, you know, advantage of it on defense. They're second in the SEC in calls turnovers. So they've done a really good job of playing complimentary football. So, it's going to be a challenge. We're excited. The Swamp's a really tough place to play.
2: Ole Miss, Florida, Saturday in Gainesville, 3:30 Eastern on ABC. Top-ranked Texas faces Tennessee. That's noon Eastern on ABC. We'll also get the ranked matchup between Texas A&M and LSU, 7:30 Eastern time. NFL this week, Falcons, Packers, they open up the Week 3 schedule on Thursday. Atlanta says quarterback Michael Penix is good to go. As for what he's picked up on the sidelines the past couple of weeks,
28: you do see me on the sidelines, on the tablet. I go talk to Coop, you know, just, Jackie was in for a little bit last game, you know, just letting them know things, you know, just giving them tips and reminders from that we had throughout the week, you know, so that whenever, they do get in those situations, you know, they can just go out there and play fast, you know, but, you know, it's definitely going to help, you know, I feel like it'll show as well, you know, once I get out there on that field and it's like, okay, I'm glad I took those mental reps because now I got it, you know, engraved into my brain and I can just go out there and have fun and play free.
2: This will be Penix's first start since week 11 last November when he tore his left ACL, had reconstructive surgery a few weeks later, then another procedure to further stabilize the joint. Now he's back and he gets the start on Thursday against Green Bay.
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2: WNBA Fever beat the Lynx, and Kelsey Mitchell extends her WNBA record streak of 20-point games. Ryan Rucco calling it on ESPN.
30: Boston over to Mitchell. You bet. There it is. 27 straight games.
0: Number four.
3: Remember when it was the Bears who wanted to be the highest scoring team in history? They're not even the highest scoring team in Chicago this week. White Sox had 8 runs on Sunday, 14 more on Tuesday. ESPN 1000.
4: 2-2 is hammered out into right. It's deep. It is gone. 2-run homer, Murakami. 11-4. His 33rd. He has tied Vargas for the team lead.
0: Number 3.
3: Things have tightened back up in the AL West. Houston getting a milestone along the way. KBME 790 AM.
5: Here's the pitch. Breaking ball. Whacked to left field. Back on it to Rosarena. That's 200! Walker goes deep. It's a 3-run job. Astros lead 4-0 on Christian Walker's 200th home run of his career.
0: Number 2.
3: Speaking of milestones, Phillies' Zach Wheeler, the only pitcher since 1900 with 7 consecutive strikeouts to start a game. And in the process, Sports Radio 94 WIP.
5: The righty with a wind, here's the pitch. Swing and a miss, struck him out. There's number 2,000 for Zach Wheeler.
6: Wow.
5: 1-2-3 in the first. He strikes out the side, and he becomes the 96th pitcher in Major League history to record 2,000 career strikeouts.
0: Number 1.
3: Rays pick up their 5th division title in their franchise history. 620 WDAE.
7: Here it comes. Swing ground ball to short. Walls has it. Now his throw to first in time. And the Tampa Bay Rays, for the 5th time in franchise history, have just conquered the American League East. There's a new champion in the AL East. In 2026, it is the Tampa Bay Rays.
3: They do it on the arms of Drew Rasmussen, the only pitcher in American League history to make at least a dozen starts after the All-Star break and have his team go undefeated in those starts. His manager, Kevin Cash.
8: Yeah, he was incredible. You know, I've comped him to Roy Halladay before the game, and I thought about that. That's putting some pressure on somebody, but he went out there and backed it up for sure. You know, we felt good coming in with Nick and Ras going and know how challenging this club is over here and to win here, but Ras set a tone. No hits through 6 innings and, you know, some timely hits on our end.
3: He goes 6 2/3, gives up the one hit. 11 strikeouts, improving to 16-5 on the season. 3rd most wins in Major League Baseball. He's 8-0 with an ERA of 1.86 in his last 12 starts dating back to July 21st. Rays have won all 12 of those starts. Reds shut out the Braves 4-0. Ellie De La Cruz 2-for-3 with his 29th homer of the season. Also steals base number 29. 29-29, seeking to become the 4th player in Reds history with a 30-30 season. Shorthanded in New York. That's next. SportsCenter All Night. It's ESPN Radio.
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4: Here's your ESPN Radio Tri-State forecast. Mainly clear overnight with lows around 48. High temperatures reach up to 65 Wednesday. Sunshine mixed with clouds at times. Partly cloudy skies Wednesday night. Lows level off around 50. Right now, it's 49 degrees. I'm staff meteorologist Jennifer Wojcicki on ESPN Radio, AM 1590 WPVL.
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8: Swing line drive up the middle. 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Williams around third. He will score.
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8: 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Coming in to score on the play is Suzuki.
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12: 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Things taking quite a turn Tuesday for fans in New York, and not just Giants fans. That's straight ahead. Major League Baseball with a handful of games remaining in the regular season in New York. Yankees needing a sweep of the Rays in their four-game series in order to stay in contention for the American League East crown. New York with a doubleheader against Tampa Bay on Tuesday, needing that sweep. Game one, 2-0 Yankees shutout win. Rays tying their season low with just three hits, so the Yankees take the series opener. But then,
13: here it comes. Swing ground ball to short. Walls has it. Now his throw to first in time. And the Tampa Bay Rays, for the fifth time in franchise history, have just conquered the American League East. There's a new champion in the AL East. In 2026, it is the Tampa Bay Rays.
12: 620 WDAE Rays with the 6-1 win in game number two of the doubleheader. And the Rays officially clinched the division and home field in the LDS and LCS rounds, fifth career division title in franchise history and the first since winning back-to-back titles during the COVID years, 20 and 21. Rays 25-1 to win the AL East going into the season at DraftKings, longest odds of any team in the division. They captured the division with the win over the Yankees, Rays getting their 96th win of the season. Manager Kevin Cash.
14: How do you sum up what your group just accomplished here tonight?
15: Pretty incredible. I mean, the Rays set the tone tonight, but it's been all season long. Our starting pitching, our defense, our timely hitting has come through for us. That's why we're doing this and celebrating.
14: Given the circumstances and the environment, what Rays did tonight, how do you put that into words?
15: Not surprised, because he's so tunnel vision when he gets out of the mound. Doesn't matter where he's pitching, who he's pitching against. He's going to go give his best and give us a really good chance to win.
14: You've managed a lot of talented clubs here in your time with Tampa Bay. What makes this group so uniquely special?
15: The way they are together. You see it. Everybody sees it. Media sees it. We see it as a staff. We see it as a front office. This is a tight-knit group. They do everything together, and they've grown throughout the course of the season.
14: Congratulations, Cassie. A heck of a celebration awaits.
15: Yeah, thank you very much.
16: Rays get the win. They're 96th of the year, tied for the fourth most in franchise history. They're four wins shy of the franchise record of 100, which they set back in 2021. The Yankees, with the loss, out of contention for the division. But by winning the opener of the doubleheader Tuesday, they did clinch the top spot in the wild card standings. So a silver lining to the day. But they fall short in their quest for the division, and they're not going to have Aaron Judge for the wild card round next week.
17: We're planning on him not being a part of that, but we're also at a time of the year. You know, you hear all the time with injuries, we give ranges, 2 to 4 weeks, 4 to 6, you know, all these things. The range is for a reason, and we're at a point in the year where, you know, obviously we'd push it a little bit if you know, that was in play. But that's a week away, so, you know, I'm not expecting it, but I'm not ruling it out either.
16: Manager Aaron Boone, no wild card round, but Judge not ruled out completely. That's if there is anything beyond the wild card round. Yankees and Red Sox in the wild card series for a second consecutive year. Without Judge, are any aspirations for a World Series run now out of the question? Don LaGreca from 880 ESPN New York.
18: The American League is so weak, right? I mean, like, listen, Tampa's been good. They won the head-to-head matchups for the majority of the games that Tampa and the Yankees played this year. Judge was out of the lineup, you know, but, you know, it's the Red Sox, they could throw lefties, and without Judge in the lineup, that's going to be a bit of a problem. I wouldn't be shocked if the Red Sox beat them, and I got to be honest, I wouldn't be shocked if they made it out of the American League. I mean, the American League is not that stout. You know, there's still the possibility of an under 500 team making the playoffs, winning the West, being a wild card team. But as far as winning it all, can they beat a Brewer team? Can they beat a Dodger team? 99 days was the rib injury that Judge was out, and this team could not score. They just couldn't. I mean, and luckily they have a tremendous pitching staff, so they were winning a lot of 1-0, 2-1 games. But, you know, Rice was having an MVP season, being protected by Judge, you know, and then he faltered once Judge went down. I mean, you're talking about Aaron Judge, right? He's, right. I think, the best player in the American League. This might go down as one of the greatest right-handed hitters we've ever seen. So when you lose that in your lineup, it's hard to believe that a championship's on the horizon. But the only reason I won't rule out a World Series is because I just don't have a ton of respect for the other teams in the American League.
16: Hindsight, of course, being 2020, did the Yankees mismanage Judge when he originally returned from the injured list?
18: I think they wanted him to go on an assignment. I mean, okay. Scranton's really close. Somerset's really close. He didn't want to go. He wanted to jump right in. And when you make that kind of money, yeah, and you're the captain of the New York Yankees, I guess you got to listen to what the player wants. So I blame Judge for that, you know, but would it have changed things? I don't know. I mean, it's still baseball, right? You're still swinging a bat in double A, triple A, you know, so I don't know if it would have changed things at all. He wants to play. I think he wants to go out there and play against the Red Sox. I do. I mean, that's the kind of gamer that he is, but sometimes you got to make tough decisions. But as far as how they handled it, it's tough when you pay the guy that kind of money. He could have went to San Francisco for more money. He could have went to San Diego for more money. He wanted to stay with the New York Yankees because he wants to win a championship. And if he wants to play, I can understand Cashman and Boone saying, all right, let's give him that chance. I personally think they would have wanted to send him for a rehab assignment.
16: Judge went back on the injured list on Friday with a right calf strain. Sports Center All Night, ESPN Radio. So the Rays have the AL East. Yankees have the top wild card spot. As for the AL West, Rangers beginning the day with a one-game lead on Houston. But
19: Eovaldi from the belt deals the 1-1. Swing and a drive to left center field. Langford on the run to the track, looking up. It is a one-hopper off the fence. Binge is in. Simeon right behind him. Both score. Alvarez to second with a go-ahead two-run double. And in the sixth inning in Texas, the Mets have a 4-3 lead.
16: 880 ESPN New York. Mets go on to double up the Rangers 6-3. Mets actually staying a game and a half behind the Nationals for last in the NL East. Haven't finished last in a division since 2003. They get the win over the Rangers on Tuesday. Texas, with the loss, they dropped to 78-79 on the year. Worth noting that no division winner since 1969 has had a record under 500, excluding the straight shortened seasons. So the Rangers lose. The Astros take advantage.
20: Here's the pitch. Breaking ball, whacked to left field. Back on it to Rosarena. That's 200! Walker goes deep. It's a three-run job. Astros lead 4-0 on Christian Walker's 200th home run of his career.
21: 1-0. And that is hammered. Deep to right. Kiss it goodbye. 10 rows into the lower bowl for Yordan. That's his 41st home run of the season. And the Astros lead is 7-0.
16: KBME 790 AM, 7-0. The final as the Astros beat Seattle. Astros now own the top spot in the American League West. They and the Rangers have the same record on the season, but Houston owns the head-to-head tiebreaker, winning the season series 9-4. So the Astros technically in first place in the division. They snap a three-game losing streak with the win over the Mariners. Yordan Alvarez 2-for-4 in the win on Tuesday. As you heard, home run number 41 drives in three of the seven runs. Astros, Rangers together atop the division, although, yes, Houston holds the tiebreaker. As for the key to win the division this week, ESPN insider Tim Kirkjian.
22: Well, I think we have to keep our eye on Yordan Alvarez of the Astros. He's been the best player, best hitter in the American League this year, leads in hitting, on base, slugging, OPS. He's got a chance to win the Triple Crown. And if he can get really hot this last week of the season, and don't forget, the last four games they play are against the A's in Sacramento, where the ball really jumps. So that's what's going to happen for the Astros. If they're going to overtake the Rangers, Alvarez is going to have to carry him.
16: They get the win on Tuesday with Alvarez going yard for the 41st time this season. SportsCenter All Night, ESPN Radio. Cubs could have joined the postseason party Tuesday, could have clinched a playoff berth. The easy way to do it would have been just beat the Marlins. They did go 12 innings, but nope.
21: Bases stay loaded. 1-0. Sinoha loops one to the right, falling pretty quickly. That is down for another base hit. Javi comes through like he always does. Line keeps on moving. Burden to score from third. And Javier Sinoha with an RBI single. It's a four spot for the Marlins in the 12th. And it's 6-2 over the Cubs.
23: And Cabrera seeing Joe Mack now.
21: And Mack bounces the ball hard up the gut and through for a base hit. Two runs are going to come in to score. Otto from third, Stowers around from second. It's a two-run single for Joe Mack. It's 8-2 Marlins on a sixth spot here in the 12th.
16: 104.3 WQAM. Marlins go on to an 8-2 win over the Cubs in 12. Cubs could have clinched a playoff berth with a win. They don't get that. They could have also clinched with a loss by the Diamondbacks, but Arizona won at Colorado 7-2. With the Padres losing in L.A., there's a three-way tie now among the current National League wildcard teams. Cubs in the loss, Pete Crow Armstrong 2-for-4, a couple of walks, stolen base number 39. 45 homers, 39 stolen bases this year. He's one stolen base shy of becoming the third player in baseball history with 45 homers and 40 stolen bases in a season. SportsCenter All Night, ESPN Radio.
24: Dart is hurt and grabbing his leg.
25: And there is a strong possibility that Jackson Dart is now out for the season. Really just terrible news for Dart and Neil.
16: There was optimism Monday night. The Giants quarterback Jackson Dart had avoided major issues with his leg after leaving the loss to the Rams during the first series of the game. That was Monday night. Then came the imaging on Tuesday. ESPN's Dan Graziano.
26: Most NFL stadiums don't have MRI machines. They took Jackson Dart for x-rays last night that came back negative, and the feeling around the team was that it wasn't going to be a serious injury. Of course, they come home today, they do more testing, including the MRI, and the MRI showed more damage than initially thought. So while John Harbaugh, their head coach, said earlier today they're still evaluating, still making a decision about what the plan is going forward, it does sound like the news has turned bad today and that Jackson Dart could be in line to miss significant time, possibly even the remainder of the season.
16: And as for those feelings from Giants coach John Harbaugh,
27: there is an ongoing process of evaluation of the tests. Yeah, that's what's happening right now. So that's what you'd expect. I had the MRI, yes. You know, and then there's consultations and things like that with the doctors. And Jameis is one of our guys who obviously is here for a reason. He's a very good football player, but that would go for any position, any player on our team. They would be the next person, you know, injuries in the National Football League are part of it.
16: Dart suffering the injury on the opening series of the Monday night loss to the Rams, but now could miss the rest of the year, depending on just how bad things are. Earlier on ESPN Radio, our Freddie Coleman.
0: They are not going to be fine. I get it. They're going to the church of good Jameis is going to be better in terms of being better good Jameis because John Harbaugh is the head coach. Come on now. Yeah, maybe a week of practice, a week's of practice. He's out there, the first teamers. He's going to get more comfortable. But you can have whatever scheme you want. You can have whatever coaching pedigree you want. If you don't have the right personnel or personnel you can trust, there's only so much you can do.
16: Jameis Winston and the Giants offense struggled when Winston took over the offense in the Monday night game. And now Jameis Winston seems to be the guy for the foreseeable future. ESPN Giants reporter Jordan Ronan.
1: They're going to ride with Jameis Winston here. That's what they're set up to do. He was paid just in case something happened in Jackson Dart. He was the contingency. So now you kind of got to ride with it. They just gave him a 2-year, $13 million extension within like the last month. So he played terrible yesterday. Let's be fair. He was bad. But I think that's part of the Jameis experience, and that's what they paid for. That's the low range of outcomes. There's also a high range of outcomes. He started last year, played really well against the Lions. So you're going to get all over the map, and you'll win some games, but the likelihood is you're going to have a losing season because that's, you know, Jameis Winston, what he's done throughout most of his career, to be frank.
16: That's the situation in New York. There's also a quarterback question in Chicago with Caleb Williams suffering a hamstring injury in Sunday's loss to the Vikings. How about what the Bears need to do to stay on track without Williams? ESPN analyst Jeff Saturday.
2: This is a Ben Johnson question, right? Is how much do you believe in their offense and their ability to score? I think they can balance. They can take pressure off their defense. They can run the ball well. The issue for the Bears is going to be their defense and how can they hold up. I think Ben Johnson finds a way. And I'll tell you, this is a big test for Ben Johnson. And I'm going to say it this way.
0: Okay.
2: When you think about the San Francisco 49ers.
0: Yes.
2: Shanahan finds ways to win without their starting quarterback.
0: Yes.
2: Right?
0: Well, when Mac Jones.
2: Now
0: last year
2: exactly
0: in
2: right.
0: LA against
2: that's
0: the Rams.
2: Right.
0: Yeah.
2: And now you're looking at the Seattle Seahawks who go 2-0 with Drew Lock. I mean, what, four plays with Darnold or whatever? Like, good coaches find ways to, and good teams find ways to win with their backup. This is Ben Johnson's like first test of real adversity, right? What do I do? How do I get my team prepped? So I'm excited to see how he looks in that.
16: Bears playing at home against the Eagles to wrap up week three, the Monday night game on ABC and ESPN. Straight ahead, heading towards the playoffs on the hardwood. SportsCenter All Night continues. It's ESPN Radio.
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28: Here's your ESPN Radio Tri-State forecast. Mainly clear overnight with lows around 48. High temperatures reach up to 65 Wednesday. Sunshine mixed with clouds at times. Partly cloudy skies Wednesday night. Lows level off around 50. Right now, it's 49 degrees. I'm staff meteorologist Jennifer Wojcicki on ESPN Radio, AM 1590 WPVL.
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16: 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Home stretch of the regular season in the WNBA. Top seed still on the line. Lynx, however, fall behind Indiana early. Fever would lead by as much as 29, so Minnesota sends the starters to the bench before halftime. Indiana closes it out.
17: 14-point Indiana lead. Still a lot of time left. Bibby started 5 of 6 from 3 as missed her last three. Clark comes up with a fourth steal of the day. Clark all the way in. Will lay it home. 27 points for Caitlin Clark. Boston over to Mitchell. You bet. There it is. 27 straight games with at least 20 points. Kelsey Mitchell.
16: 20 points exactly on Tuesday, which does extend her WNBA record streak of 20-point games. She's 27 consecutive. Fever beat the Lynx 96-77. Caitlin Clark with 27 points in the win.
29: Caitlin, this was such a unique game. Your team opens up this huge lead. You play the way you want to in the first half. How hard was it to close out their bench players, their second unit?
30: Yeah, I thought our third quarter was a little bit sloppy, and they went zone, and I think it stopped our flow a little bit, and then we were fouling and not able to play in transition, but you got to give their bench credit. They came in and they fought. I thought it was a good game for us. We got off to a great start, and we were able to find a way to close it and get a big win. It's a big win, and one more. I hope Liv plays, and I think it'll be a fun one.
29: You said that this was a get-right game. Of the things that you did get right, what stood out to you?
30: I thought our pace, I thought our intentionality on the offensive end, and I thought our defense was really good. I thought we were moving with a purpose. When we made errors, we covered for each other. There's still a lot of things we can continue to clean up. I think we need to recognize a little faster when, you know, obviously Bibby was able to knock down quite a few threes and just sloppy in rotations, but we don't want to rotate off of shooters. So just little things like that we need to clean up going into the playoffs, but just proud of this group and thankful for these fans. You know, this is our last home regular season game, so it's fun. The season goes fast, but it's been good.
29: The fans were truly incredible and really celebrated when Kelsey Mitchell got that 20-point. She keeps that long streak alive. Tell me about why is that important that you get that assist and get her those streaks alive?
30: Yeah, I mean, it's awesome how this crowd is, like, really rallied behind Kels, and obviously she's been through a lot of tough times with this organization, and now she gets to play in front of a sold-out crowd every night, and they have her back like no other. Like, these fans truly love this team, and you can feel it every time you're in this gym, so it's really easy for Kelsey to score 20. She does it in her sleep, so just happy for her.
29: Thank you so much, Caitlin.
16: 20 points for 27 consecutive games for Kelsey Mitchell. Caitlin Clark with our Holly Rowe Clark, 8th game with 20 points, 5 assists, and 5 rebounds this season. Fever beat the Lynx. Minnesota, 19-point loss, but they're still the top seed for the postseason because Golden State could not hold their early lead. Valkyries scoring the game's first 17 points against the Fire, held Portland scoreless until there was nearly 3 minutes left in the first quarter, but Portland came back and took the game to overtime.
1: Four on the shot clock. Carla puts it!
16: Fire rallying and beating the Valkyries in overtime. The Golden State loss giving Minnesota the one seed. Fire with a 90-82 win. Valkyries led 17-0. Largest scoring streak to start a game in franchise history and longest scoring streak to start a game since the Aces jumped out to a 19-0 lead in a win over the Sun in June of last season, but Golden State falls in overtime. Aces and Sparks.
18: Young, tough shot. She got it. Jackie Young made that look so effortless in doing so with time winding down and Young putting on the moves.
16: Jackie Young, 14 points, 11 assists, seventh double-double this season, most of any in her career. Aces, an 89-79 win. Asia Wilson, 18 points, 10 rebounds, 41st consecutive game with 15 points. Or more. Mystics, a 10-point win over the Sun. Mystics currently the sixth seed. Mystics' 27th win of the season, most in franchise history. NBA, Raptors, and Kawhi Leonard have a deal. ESPN Shams Charania.
19: Kawhi Leonard has reached agreement on a two-year, $115 million contract extension with the Toronto Raptors. This reunion will now extend long-term. This gives him 3 years and $165 million total on his Raptors deal. He also does have a player option in 2028, but my understanding is that he fully expects to retire and finish his career in Toronto, and this deal allows him to do that. We know the last 4 months, there was the trade talks that went on for Kawhi Leonard with the Clippers in June. He ends up in Toronto. There was interest from teams like Minnesota and Detroit, but he made it very clear that he would only extend long-term in Toronto among the teams that were interested in him. But there was, of course, the pause that we had from July onward when the league made it clear that the Raptors would take on the onus of any responsibility and discipline for Kawhi Leonard. That ended up in the Clippers getting hit with a hammer. Kawhi Leonard, $700,000 in restitution. He's able to play onward. In between all that, Kawhi Leonard also fired his uncle and business representative, Dennis Robertson, in June, hired a new agent in Harrison Gaines, who now completes this deal. And Kawhi Leonard, I'm told, has made it clear to the Raptors that he wants this to be his last stop. That's very important. That's why they move forward with this deal. And some bookkeeping on this. This is $11 million less than his max. And he also waived a $7.45 million trade kicker to allow the trade to go through.
16: Two-time finals MVP looking to finish his career in Toronto. Who do you trust when you go to the bullpen? That's next. 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
8: New York taking a couple of hits Tuesday. Jackson Dart out for an extended period, if not the season, while Aaron Judge will miss the wild card round. Lynx lose, but end up clinching the top seed when Portland beats Golden State in overtime. Rays clinch the top spot of the American League East.
9: Here it comes. Swing ground ball to short. Walls has it. Now his throw to first in time. And the Tampa Bay Rays, for the fifth time in franchise history, have just conquered the American League East. There's a new champion in the AL East. In 2026, it is the Tampa Bay Rays.
8: They wind up splitting a doubleheader with the Yankees on Tuesday. Yankees took the opener of the doubleheader, but they won. The Rays did. Game two, 6-1 final, and that captures the division for Tampa Bay and their manager, Kevin Cash.
10: Yeah, just proud of him, really proud of him. And that, you know, I reminded Yandy that if he's going to pull out his tomahawk T-bone, we got three more bites to take out of it. But just incredibly impressed with this group. Not anymore, but yeah. Very impressed, proud of the group, the staff, everybody.
8: Rays 25-1 to win the AL East going into the season. But they now have 96 wins, tied for the fourth most in franchise history, and they get their fifth career division title in franchise history. Rays clinch the division. Yankees, by splitting the doubleheader, do clinch the top spot in the American League wild card. That's the silver lining for the Yankees as they find out that they will be without Aaron Judge for at least the first round of the postseason. Won't have their captain for the wild card round, manager Aaron Boone.
11: Look, we've played much of the year without him, and so, and for the most part, we've done a pretty good job, and so guys are used to it. Obviously, you always want your best player in the mix, but we understand we've got a job to do and an expectation to win, and I think that expectation doesn't change, you know, with or without him. We're expecting to go into the series and know we can beat anyone when we play our game.
8: Yankees, Red Sox in the wild card round next week. No Aaron Judge for the Yankees. ESPN's Tim Kirchen.
12: Well, obviously this is a big loss for the Yankees. Aaron Judge, when healthy, is the best player in the American League. And this year they've scored a run fewer per game when he doesn't play as opposed to when he does play. However, after the last injury, the Yankees were prepared for this to happen, to maybe play the wild card series without Aaron Judge. And they played most of the year without him for the most part and done pretty well. And what they did at the trade deadline, they upgraded their offense. So I think they're in a better position to handle this, but there's no way around it. You're going to miss Aaron Judge a lot.
13: What do the Yankees have going for them without Judge?
12: Well, their starting pitching is really, really good. Cam Schlittler is the best pitcher in the American League. He's going to win the Cy Young.

0: this year, and they could follow him with Max Fried and Gerrit Cole, and we saw what Carlos Rodon did today. Plus, Schlittler against the Red Sox has made four starts. The Red Sox have hit 174 and slugged 302 against him in those four starts. So if the Red Sox, if it ends up Yankees-Red Sox, can go in and steal game one and beat Cam Schlittler, that changes everything. But this rotation is good enough to win a three-game series with all three games at home.
1: Yankees wind up splitting that doubleheader with Tampa Bay on Tuesday. As for the Red Sox, they fall short against the Guardians. Swing and a bouncing ball toward first. Fielded by the second baseman. Running to the bag. Pano beat everybody there. Ball game. Nathaniel Lowe slipped and fell. Couldn't get the bouncing ball. And now charging at second. Nobody at first. And he beats Sogard to the bag to end it. And the Guardians' magic number to clinching a playoff spot down to two. They beat the Red Sox 3-2. Tom Hamilton, WTAM, six straight wins for Cleveland. 3-2 win on Tuesday. Red Sox have lost three straight and eight of the last 12. They went 0-9 with runners in scoring position, third most without a hit this season. Red Sox stumbling to the finish line in the final week of the regular season, but interim manager Chad Tracy does have the interim removed from his title. He's now the manager.
2: The same. You know, I'm obviously there's a large sense of, you know, relief and validation and this happening. But no different as far as like how I'll approach the day to day and what I've already been doing.
1: Chad Tracy and the Red Sox falling to Cleveland on Tuesday. Speaking of sense of relief, there may be some in Los Angeles. Shohei Ohtani expected to return to the Dodgers lineup on Wednesday. First day he's eligible to be activated off the injured list. Manager Dave Roberts says he looks considerably healthier than he did a couple of weeks ago. Dodgers on the field on Tuesday against the Padres.
3: Now Tommy Edman. He takes a ball low, 1-0. Peralta set. The lefty deals. Fly ball, left field. Long way back is Harris at the wall. He looks up and it's gone. Tommy Edman, his eighth home run of the year. A crackling line drive home run. And now the Dodgers lead 6-0.
1: AM 570 LA Sports. It would be a 7-0 win for the Dodgers as they shut out the Padres. We'll move into a three-way tie for the three National League wildcard spots with the Cubs and the Phillies. Four games ahead of the Diamondbacks for the final National League playoff spot. Padres had their five-game win streak snapped with the shutout loss. Dodgers moving a game behind the Brewers for the best record in Major League Baseball. SportsCenter all night, ESPN Radio.
4: And there is a strong possibility that Jackson Dart is now out for the season. They took Jackson Dart for x-rays last night that came back negative, and they do more testing, including the MRI, and the MRI shows more damage than initially thought.
5: They are not going to be fine. If you don't have the right personnel or personnel you can trust, there's only so much you can do.
1: Jackson Dart injured on the first series of the Giants' Monday night loss to the Rams. That turned the offense over to Jameis Winston. The Rams wind up dominating the game. Giants lose. And then on Tuesday, learned that Jackson Dart may be out longer than they initially anticipated. The test showing more damage than originally was thought could possibly be season ending, which would put the offense in the hands of Jameis Winston, who ESPN analyst Steve Smith said didn't look all that great on Monday.
6: Did you see Jameis come in?
7: Yeah.
6: He didn't save anything. He made it rain more.
7: Yeah,
6: like, go ahead and give me two more Tums, right?
7: That's tough.
6: Because it got really bad. And look, you never want to knock a man while he's down. But Jameis looked like he did not study. And he was not prepared, right? In comparison to Drew Lock coming in, right? Carson Wentz coming in.
7: Right.
6: These are guys who have come in.
7: In Jameis' defense, Drew Lock and Carson Wentz had Justin Jefferson.
6: Yes.
7: And
6: absolutely.
7: To throw to. And
6: I'm just talking about preparation, right? Looking prepared. I'm not talking about I'm not talking about the weapons that they do or don't have. And I agree, that is an unfair assessment. However, we are as backups. Mm-hmm. You are one play away.
7: Yeah.
6: And that one play away knocked.
7: Yeah.
6: And he was like, who? Me?
8: Yeah.
6: Funny
8: yeah.
6: guy?
8: Yeah.
6: Right? You saw him on the sideline. He said, look, when you start self-talking
7: yeah.
6: out loud.
7: It's a little different.
8: Said, I got to get it right.
6: He said, I got to get it right. That means he wasn't prepared to be in the game, which I understand.
7: And it's a little different from spraying cologne. Or
6: your role as a backup.
8: Agreed.
6: Especially the quarterback.
8: Yes. Yeah.
6: Especially the quarterback when you're the backup role. You are the peacemaker. You are the guys that the receivers go to yeah. talk to the
8: yeah, yeah.
6: quarterback,
8: yeah.
6: to
8: For
6: talk
8: sure.
6: to the offensive yeah. coordinator.
8: Right.
6: So
7: get you touches.
6: Yeah, give me touches. Understand. So you are used as a measuring stick, a
8: yeah.
6: thermometer of the offense to the starting quarterback. So you cannot tell me just because you weren't part of the game plan,
8: yeah.
6: you
8: yeah.
6: should not be able to execute the game plan. That is unacceptable.
1: Giants went into the season with some high expectations or at least a renewed sense of optimism about the roster, but now, big change coming out of the Monday night loss. ESPN analyst Dan Orlovsky.
9: It's a tough weekend for the NFL, losing Caleb Williams, hopefully not extended period of time. Obviously, Jaden Daniels and Jackson Dart, all young players we all love. The biggest concern then is this was the big jump year. This was the development year. This is his first year on a new offense, but with Malik Nabers, they missed time last year because of injuries, really, for both of them. And so to lose that after what came, you know, the start of the season was so encouraging, it's just heartbreaking news for the Giants and for the NFL and certainly for the development of Jackson Dart.
10: As far as the team's prospects without Dart this season, with Jameis Winston, first I'll say I think he's going to play better than what we saw last night when he was thrust into action, just looked completely unprepared for the Rams blitzes that gave him trouble all night. This team has to do two things. They have to run the football better and they have to stop the run. I think what we saw, even with the caveat that I think Winston will be better, this is not a team that's built to play from behind with those skill players. You saw they had to take Patrick Ricard off the field. They have to go more 11 personnel. That's not the world that they want to live in. This still needs to be a run-first football team. And then on the other side, the Rams, Blake Corum and Kyren Williams together averaged nearly 7 yards a carry.
9: Mm.
10: And because of that, or this is tied to that, the four-man rush against Matthew Stafford, 9% pressure rate. That is inexcusably low. So, and I think that's tied to their inability to stop the run, but they have to be more effective rushing the quarterback, because as we saw, you got no chance against quarterbacks like Matthew
9: yeah.
10: Stafford if you can't disrupt him at all. So those two sides, I think the line of scrimmage is where I'm looking. Both sides of the ball have to be better.
11: I'm more interested in the response. I think that team was in shock last night when Jackson Dart went down. And look, we can sit on here as former players, D.O., and talk about, hey, you got to keep playing, you got to keep going. It changes.
10: Mm.
11: It changes your mentality.
10: Yeah.
11: It changes your mindset when you see your guy go down, especially coming off a week where he performed so well, but also showed the maturation of playing quarterback at a very high level. I think for the New York Giants going forward, the best thing about this situation is that they got John Harbaugh in the offseason.
10: Mm.
11: Is that they got a competent, experienced head coach that understands how to galvanize a football team in the midst of adversity. Remember, he lost Lamar Jackson a number of times while he was in Baltimore, and Snoop came in and did a really good job. So I think it's about the response for the New York Giants. And they got gettable games
10: yes.
11: in these next few weeks that they have. So it'll be interesting for me, the response. And two, Jameis Winston has played a lot of football.
10: Yeah.
11: And we understand the Jameis experience is always cliche and fun to say, but he may be protected more with Greg Roman and the way that, yeah, and the way that this team plays. But to your point, Mina, this defense now has to be what everybody expects them to be up front for sure.
1: SportsCenter all night, ESPN Radio in Washington. Jaden Daniels, dislocated elbow. They're considering the options there. Jackson Dart. Who knows how long he'll be out in New York, if he'll be back at all this season. In Chicago, Caleb Williams, hamstring injury, and backup Tyson Bagent in concussion protocol. Could be Case Keenum Monday night. A lot of change of plans in the first couple of weeks of the season to the guys at PTI.
12: All right, Wilbon, who is the backup quarterback you trust most right now?
13: Well, early this morning, before news overtook events, as we used to say in the real news business, I would have said my man, Tyson Bagent of the Bears, because he's one of these people who I understand he may not have the arm strength, and that's why he wasn't drafted and highly regarded coming out of college, but he just sees the field, and you know this from the preseason games and the times he's been in there. But now he's in concussion protocol, so I can't say Tyson Bagent.
12: Okay.
13: So I'm reduced to two dudes. It's either Drew Lock, who's actually gone out and won a couple of games.
12: Yes.
13: And looks really good for Seattle. Yes. And it looks like they have confidence in him. And I'm going to mention somebody that maybe people don't think of, and that's Mariota. Marcus Mariota, who won a Heisman Trophy about 11 years ago, who steps out there, and it looks like his teammates at least trust him to run a huddle and step back there and run plays. And I'm just going off feel, not record, not percentages, no numbers.
12: Okay.
13: I'll take Mariota or Lock, but in reverse order.
12: Yeah, so, I mean, I just have to refute some of these things by bringing in a couple of numbers. Marcus Mariota on this same team last year, when Jaden Daniels got hurt the first time,
13: yeah,
12: was 2-6 as a starter.
13: What was Jaden Daniels' record on that same team?
12: Well, the year before, his record was off.
13: I'm talking about last year.
12: I'm just saying, 2-6, and Drew Lock, drafted originally by Denver, 8-13 as a starter at Denver. I'm tempted to say Carson Wentz, just because of the body of work. He doesn't seem to lose games, you know what I mean? But I think I need to tell the people out there your exact quote as Caleb Williams was being carted off the field, because we were talking. Here's the exact quote.
13: I'm terrified.
12: Season's over. He's out 8-12. I'm turning to the Cubs.
13: Yeah.
12: Now he's day to day or week to week.
13: Not day to day.
12: What do you expect?
13: I don't believe he's going to, this silliness that he might run out there like Willis Reed to play against the Eagles on Monday. I don't even want to see that.
12: Right.
13: Somebody take his jersey away like they had to take your boy Jackson Dart's jersey off of him,
12: right,
13: and keep it from him. Caleb Williams is a tough dude. He's going to want to go play. No, not for a couple of weeks. I want to see Tyson Bagent. We just gave him a bunch of money last year. We extended him. Yeah. I want to see Tyson Bagent play.
12: Season's over.
13: Okay, it's not over.
12: 8-12.
13: Good. I was terrified. Huh? What do you got? What's your team got? Which one of them? The Jets or the Commanders?
12: Who's the quarterback? You just said you like Mariota.
13: I do.
12: For the Commanders. Now you're yelling about it. Now you're yelling against
13: him. You like Mariota?
12: Him. What's your team got?
13: Do you like Mariota?
12: I always did. I don't think he's great.
13: We're going out in agreement. That's it. We're done. Back to you.
1: 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That's next. 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
1: 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Texas A&M and LSU are both looking to bounce back from crushing Week 3 losses. 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
15: 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College football coming off a big weekend. Ole Miss getting that win over LSU. Now the Rebels heading to the Swamp in a matchup with Florida. Ole Miss coach Pete Golding says... Yeah, there's some daunting stats.
16: Well, I don't know if you've seen the stat, but they lead the country in forced missed tackles, right? And we're second in the country in missed tackles. And so I think when you, the combination of those two things don't make you sleep well at night, you know, on top of when you look at what really matters in the SEC right now, like teams that won the takeaway battle last week, undefeated, right? 6-0. Teams that won the explosive, 9-0. You know, so the football obviously is going to be very, very important this week and protecting and taking, you know, advantage of it on defense. They're second in the SEC in call-ups turnovers. So they've done a really good job of playing complimentary football. So, it's going to be a challenge. We're excited. The Swamp's a really tough place to play. Like I said, we lost in 24 down there being ranked. And I remember going in there at number one at Alabama and it's a one possession game late, you know, and you're sneaking out of there. So, a lot of respect for Coach Summer on that team and it's going to have to be a battle.
15: Number 4 Ole Miss, number 21 Florida, Saturday in Gainesville, 3:30 Eastern on ABC. We'll also see top-ranked Texas facing Tennessee at noon Eastern on ABC. Texas A&M and LSU, 7:30 Eastern time. NFL, Falcons, Packers open up week 3 Thursday. Atlanta says quarterback Michael Penix is good to go. As for what he's picked up on the sidelines the past couple of weeks.
17: You do see me on the sidelines, on the tablet. I go talk to Coop, you know, just, Jackie was in for a little bit last game, you know, just letting them know things, you know, just giving them tips and reminders from that we had throughout the week, you know, so that whenever, they do get in those situations, you know, they can just go out there and play fast, you know, but, you know, it's definitely going to help. You know, I feel like it'll show as well, you know, once I get out there on that field and it's like, okay, I'm glad I took those mental reps because now I got it, you know, engraved into my brain and I can just go out there and have fun and play free.
15: Michael Penix getting the start for the Falcons this week, week 3 for Atlanta. SportsCenter all night, ESPN Radio, baseball, Reds, a 4-0 shutout of the Braves. Elly De La Cruz, 2-for-3 with home run number 29, drives in a couple as his 29th stolen base as well. 29 homers, 29 stolen bases on the season. He's seeking to become the fourth player in Reds history to have a 30-30 season.
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15: WNBA Fever beat the Lynx and Kelsey Mitchell extends her WNBA record streak of 20-point games. Ryan Rucco calling it on ESPN.
20: Boston over to Mitchell. You bet! There it is! 27 straight games with at least 20 points for Kelsey Mitchell.
18: Number 4.
15: Remember when it was the Bears who wanted to be the highest scoring team in history? They're not even the highest scoring team in Chicago this week. White Sox had 8 runs on Sunday, 14 more on Tuesday. ESPN 1000.
21: 2-2 is hammered out into right. It's deep. It is gone. 2-run homer Murakami. 11-4. His 33rd. He has tied Vargas for the team lead.
18: Number 3.
15: Things have tightened back up in the AL West. Houston getting a milestone along the way. 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
22: Here's the pitch. Breaking ball. Whack to left field. Back on it to Rosarena. That's 200! Walker goes deep. It's a 3-run job. Astros lead 4-0 on Kristen Walker's 200th home run of his career.
18: Number 2.
15: Speaking of milestones, Phillies' Zach Wheeler, the only pitcher since 1900 with 7 consecutive strikeouts to start a game. And in the process, Sports Radio 94 WIP.
23: The righty with a wind, here's the pitch. Swing and a miss, struck him out. There's number 2,000 for Zach Wheeler.
24: Wow.
23: 1-2-3 in the first. He strikes out the side, and he becomes the 96th pitcher in Major League history to record 2,000 career strikeouts.
18: Number 1.
15: Rays pick up their 5th division title in their franchise history. 620 WDAE.
25: Here it comes. Swing, ground ball to short. Walls has it. Now his throw to first in time. And the Tampa Bay Rays, for the 5th time in franchise history, have just conquered the American League East. There's a new champion in the AL East. In 2026, it is the Tampa Bay Rays.
15: They capture the division on an outstanding outing from Drew Rasmussen, the only pitcher in American League history to make at least a dozen starts after the All-Star break and have his team go undefeated in those starts. Manager Kevin Cash.
26: Yeah, he was incredible. You know, I comped him to Roy Halladay before the game, and I thought about that. That's putting some pressure on somebody, but he went out there and backed it up for sure. You know, we felt good coming in with Nick and Ras going and know how challenging this club is over here and to win here, but Ras set a tone. No hits through 6 innings and, you know, some timely hits on our end.
15: Wound up going 6 2/3, gave up the 1 hit, 11 strikeouts, and he improves to 16-5 on the season, 3rd most wins in Major League Baseball behind Christopher Sanchez and Sonny Gray. Rays wrapping up the division. Yankees do clinch the top wild card spot, but they'll be short come the postseason. That's next at ESPN Radio.
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7: Here's your ESPN Radio Tri-State Forecast. Mainly clear overnight with lows around 48. High temperatures reach up to 65 Wednesday. Sunshine mixed with clouds at times. Partly cloudy skies Wednesday night. Lows level off around 50. Right now, it's 49 degrees. I'm staff meteorologist Jennifer Wojcicki on ESPN Radio, AM 1590 WPVL.
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33: 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The Rays try to clinch the AL East for the first time in 5 years.
29: Swing line drive up the middle. 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Williams around third. He will score.
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15: 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Things taking quite a turn Tuesday for fans in New York, and not just Giants fans. That's straight ahead. Major League Baseball with a handful of games remaining in the regular season in New York. Yankees needing a sweep of the Rays in their four-game series in order to stay in contention for the American League East crown. New York with a doubleheader against Tampa Bay on Tuesday, needing that sweep. Game one, 2-0 Yankees shutout win. Rays tying their season low with just three hits, so the Yankees take the series opener. But then...
0: here it comes. Swing ground ball to short. Walls has it. Now his throw to first in time. And the Tampa Bay Rays, for the fifth time in franchise history, have just conquered the American League East. There's a new champion in the AL East. In 2026, it is the Tampa Bay Rays.
15: 620 WDAE Rays with a 6-1 win in game number two of the doubleheader. And the Rays officially clinched the division and home field in the LDS and LCS rounds, fifth career division title in franchise history and the first since winning back-to-back titles during the COVID years, 20 and 21. Rays 25-1 to win the AL East going into the season at DraftKings, longest odds of any team in the division. They captured the division with the win over the Yankees, Rays getting their 96th win of the season. Manager Kevin Cash.
1: How do you sum up what your group just accomplished here tonight?
9: Pretty incredible. I mean, the Rays set the tone tonight, but it's been all season long. Our starting pitching, our defense, our timely hitting has come through for us. That's why we're doing this and celebrating.
1: Given the circumstances and the environment, what Rays did tonight, how do you put that into words?
9: Not surprised, because he's so tunnel vision when he gets out of the mound. Doesn't matter where he's pitching, who he's pitching against, he's going to go give his best and give us a really good chance to win.
1: You've managed a lot of talented clubs here in your time with Tampa Bay. What makes this group so uniquely special?
9: The way they are together. You see it. Everybody sees it. Media sees it. We see it as a staff. We see it as a front office. This is a tight-knit group. They do everything together, and they've grown throughout the course of the season.
1: Congratulations, Cassie. A heck of a celebration awaits.
9: Yeah, thank you very much.
15: Rays get the win. They're 96th of the year, tied for the fourth most in franchise history. They're four wins shy of the franchise record of 100, which they set back in 2021. The Yankees, with the loss, out of contention for the division. But by winning the opener of the doubleheader Tuesday, they did clinch the top spot in the wild card standings. So a silver lining to the day. But they fall short in their quest for the division, and they're not going to have Aaron Judge for the wild card round next week.
10: We're planning on him not being a part of that, but we're also at a time of the year. You know, you hear all the time with injuries, we give ranges, 2 to 4 weeks, 4 to 6, you know, all these things. The range is for a reason, and we're at a point in the year where, you know, obviously we'd push it a little bit if you know, that was in play. But that's a week away, so, you know, I'm not expecting it, but I'm not ruling it out either.
15: Manager Aaron Boone, no wild card round, but Judge not ruled out completely. That's if there is anything beyond the wild card round. Yankees and Red Sox in the wild card series for a second consecutive year. Without Judge, are any aspirations for a World Series run now out of the question? Don LaGreca from 880 ESPN New York.
11: The American League is so weak, right? I mean, like, listen, Tampa's been good. They won the head-to-head matchups, but the majority of the games that Tampa and the Yankees played this year, Judge was out of the lineup. You know, but, you know, it's the Red Sox, they can throw lefties, and without Judge in the lineup, that's going to be a bit of a problem. I wouldn't be shocked if the Red Sox beat them, and I got to be honest, I wouldn't be shocked if they made it out of the American League. I mean, the American League is not that stout. You know, there's still the possibility of an under 500 team making the playoffs, winning the West, being a wild card team. But as far as winning it all, can they beat a Brewer team? Can they beat a Dodger team? 99 days was the rib injury that Judge was out, and this team could not score. They just couldn't. I mean, and luckily they have a tremendous pitching staff, so they were winning a lot of 1-0, 2-1 games. But, you know, Rice was having an MVP season being protected by Judge, you know, and then he faltered once Judge went down. I mean, you're talking about Aaron Judge, right? He's, right. I think, the best player in the American League. This might go down as one of the greatest right-handed hitters we've ever seen. So when you lose that in your lineup, it's hard to believe that a championship's on the horizon. But the only reason I won't rule out a World Series is because I just don't have a ton of respect for the other teams in the American League.
15: Hindsight, of course, being 2020, did the Yankees mismanage Judge when he originally returned from the injured list?
11: I think they wanted him to go on an assignment. I mean, okay. Scranton's really close. Somerset's really close. He didn't want to go. He wanted to jump right in. And when you make that kind of money, yeah, and you're the captain of the New York Yankees, I guess you got to listen to what the player wants. So I blame Judge for that, you know, but would it have changed things? I don't know. I mean, it's still baseball, right? You're still swinging a bat in double A, triple A, you know, so I don't know if it would have changed things at all. He wants to play. I think he wants to go out there and play against the Red Sox. I do. I mean, that's the kind of gamer that he is, but sometimes you got to make tough decisions. But as far as how they handled it, it's tough when you pay the guy that kind of money. He could have went to San Francisco for more money. He could have went to San Diego for more money. He wanted to stay with the New York Yankees because he wants to win a championship. And if he wants to play, I can understand Cashman and Boone saying, all right, let's let him give him that chance. I personally think they would have wanted to send him for a rehab assignment.
2: Judge went back on the injured list on Friday with a right calf strain. Sports Center All Night, ESPN Radio. So the Rays have the AL East. Yankees have the top wild card spot. As for the AL West, Rangers beginning the day with a one-game lead on Houston. But
3: Evaldi from the belt deals the 1-1. Swing and a drive to left center field. Langford on the run to the track, looking up. It is a one-hopper off the fence. Binge is in. Simeon right behind him. Both score. Alvarez to second with a go-ahead two-run double. And in the sixth inning in Texas, the Mets have a 4-3 lead.
2: 880 ESPN New York. Mets go on to double up the Rangers 6-3. Mets actually staying a game and a half behind the Nationals for last in the NL East. Haven't finished last in a division since 2003. They get the win over the Rangers on Tuesday. Texas, with the loss, they dropped to 78-79 on the year. Worth noting that no division winner since 1969 has had a record under 500, excluding the straight shortened seasons. So the Rangers lose. The Astros take advantage.
12: Here's the pitch. Breaking ball, whacked to left field, back on it to Rosarena, that's 200! Walker goes deep, it's a three-run job! Astros lead 4-0 on Christian Walker's 200th home run of his career. 1-0. And that is hammered. Deep to right, kiss it goodbye! 10 rows into the lower bowl for Yordan. That's his 41st home run of the season. And the Astros lead is 7-0.
2: KBME 790 AM, 7-0. The final as the Astros beat Seattle. Astros now own the top spot in the American League West. They and the Rangers have the same record on the season, but Houston owns the head-to-head tiebreaker, winning the season series 9-4. So the Astros technically in first place in the division. They snap a three-game losing streak with the win over the Mariners. Yordan Alvarez, 2-for-4 in the win on Tuesday. As you heard, home run number 41 drives in three of the seven runs. Astros, Rangers together atop the division, although, yes, Houston holds the tiebreaker. As for the key to win the division this week, ESPN insider Tim Kirkjian.
13: Well, I think we have to keep our eye on Yordan Alvarez of the Astros. He's been the best hitter in the American League this year, leads in hitting, on base, slugging, OPS. He's got a chance to win the Triple Crown, and if he can get really hot this last week of the season, and don't forget, the last four games they play are against the A's in Sacramento, where the ball really jumps. So that's what's going to happen for the Astros. If they're going to overtake the Rangers, Alvarez is going to have to carry him.
2: They get the win on Tuesday with Alvarez going yard for the 41st time this season. SportsCenter All Night, ESPN Radio. Cubs could have joined the postseason party Tuesday, could have clinched a playoff berth. The easy way to do it would have been just beat the Marlins. They did go 12 innings, but nope.
12: Bases stay loaded. 1-0. Sinoha loops one to the right, falling pretty quickly. That is down for another base hit. Javi comes through like he always does. Line keeps on moving. Burden to score from third. And Javier Sinoha with an RBI single. It's a four spot for the Marlins in the 12th. And it's 6-2 over the Cubs. And Cabrera seeing Joe Mack now. And Mack bounces the ball hard up the gut and through for a base hit. Two runs are going to come in to score. Otto from third, Stowers around from second. It's a two-run single for Joe Mack. It's 8-2 Marlins on a sixth spot here in the 12th.
2: 104.3 WQAM. Marlins go on to an 8-2 win over the Cubs in 12. Cubs could have clinched a playoff berth with a win. They don't get that. They could have also clinched with a loss by the Diamondbacks, but Arizona won at Colorado 7-2. With the Padres losing in L.A., there's a three-way tie now among the current National League wildcard teams. Cubs In the loss, Pete Crow Armstrong, 2-for-4, couple of walks, stolen base number 39. 45 homers, 39 stolen bases this year. He's one stolen base shy of becoming the third player in baseball history with 45 homers and 40 stolen bases in a season. SportsCenter All Night, ESPN Radio.
4: Dart is hurt and grabbing his leg.
5: And there is a strong possibility that Jackson Dart is now out for the season. Really just terrible news for Dart and New York.
2: There was optimism Monday night. The Giants quarterback Jackson Dart had avoided major issues with his leg after leaving the loss to the Rams during the first series of the game. That was Monday night. Then came the imaging on Tuesday. ESPN's Dan Graziano.
6: Most NFL stadiums don't have MRI machines. They took Jackson Dart for x-rays last night that came back negative, and the feeling around the team was that it wasn't going to be a serious injury. Of course, they come home today, they do more testing, including the MRI, and the MRI showed more damage than initially thought. So while John Harbaugh, their head coach, said earlier today they're still evaluating, still making a decision about what the plan is going forward, it does sound like the news has turned bad today and that Jackson Dart could be in line to miss significant time, possibly even the remainder of the season.
2: And as for those feelings from Giants coach John Harbaugh,
7: there is an ongoing process of evaluation of the tests. Yeah, that's what's happening right now. So that's what you'd expect. I had the MRI, yes. You know, and then there's consultations and things like that with the doctors. And Jameis is one of our guys who obviously is here for a reason. He's a very good football player, but that would go for any position, any player on our team. They would be the next person. You know, injuries in the National Football League are part of it.
2: Dart suffering the injury on the opening series of the Monday night loss to the Rams, but now could miss the rest of the year, depending on just how bad things are. Earlier on ESPN Radio, our Freddie Coleman.
14: They are not going to be fine. I get it. They're going to the church of good Jameis is going to be better in terms of being better good Jameis because John Harbaugh is the head coach. Come on now. Yeah, maybe a week of practice, a week's of practice. He's out there, the first teamers. He's going to get more comfortable. But you can have whatever scheme you want. You can have whatever coaching pedigree you want. If you don't have the right personnel or personnel you can trust, there's only so much you can do.
2: Jameis Winston and the Giants offense struggled when Winston took over the offense in the Monday night game. And now Jameis Winston seems to be the guy for the foreseeable future. ESPN Giants reporter Jordan Ronan.
16: They're going to ride with Jameis Winston here. That's what they're set up to do. He was paid just in case something happened to Jackson Dart. He was the contingency. So now you gotta ride with it. They just gave him a 2-year, $13 million extension within like the last month. So he played terrible yesterday. Let's be fair. He was bad. But I think that's part of the Jameis experience and that's what they paid for. That's the low range of outcomes. There's also a high range of outcomes. He started last year, played really well against the Lions. So you're gonna get all over the map and you'll win some games, but the likelihood is you're gonna have a losing season because that's, you know, Jameis Winston, what he's done throughout most of his career, to be frank.
2: That's the situation in New York. There's also a quarterback question in Chicago with Caleb Williams suffering a hamstring injury in Sunday's loss to the Vikings. How about what the Bears need to do to stay on track without Williams? ESPN analyst Jeff Saturday.
17: This is a Ben Johnson question, right? Is how much do you believe in their offense and their ability to score? I think they can balance. They can take pressure off their defense. I think they can run the ball well. The issue for the Bears is going to be their defense and how can they hold up. I think Ben Johnson finds a way. And I'll tell you, this is a big test for Ben Johnson. And I'm going to say it this way.
14: Okay.
17: When you think about the San Francisco 49ers.
14: Yes.
17: Shanahan finds ways to win without their starting quarterback.
14: Yes. Right?
18: Well, with Mac Jones.
14: Now you're, last year exactly in right. LA against
17: that's
14: the Rams.
17: Right. Yeah. And now you're looking at the Seattle Seahawks who go 2-0 with Drew Lock. What, four plays with Darnold or whatever? Like, good coaches find ways to, and good teams find ways to win with their backup. This is Ben Johnson's like first test of real adversity, right? What do I do? How do I get my team prepped? So I'm excited to see how he looks in that.
2: Bears playing at home against the Eagles to wrap up week 3, the Monday night game on ABC and ESPN. Straight ahead, heading towards the playoffs on the hardwood. SportsCenter All Night continues. It's ESPN Radio.
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22: Here's your ESPN Radio Tri-State forecast. Mainly clear overnight with lows around 48. High temperatures reach up to 65 Wednesday. Sunshine mixed with clouds at times. Partly cloudy skies Wednesday night. Lows level off around 50. Right now, it's 49 degrees. I'm staff meteorologist Jennifer Wojcicki on ESPN Radio, AM 1590 WPVL.
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2: 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Home stretch of the regular season in the WNBA. Top seeds still on the line. Lynx, however, fall behind Indiana early. Fever would lead by as much as 29, so Minnesota sends the starters to the bench before halftime. Indiana closes it out.
28: 14-point Indiana lead. Still a lot of time left. Bibby started 5 of 6 from 3 as missed her last three. Clark comes up with a fourth steal of the day. Clark all the way in. Will lay it home. 7 points for Caitlin Clark. Boston over to Mitchell. You bet. There it is. 27 straight games with at least 20 points for Kelsey Mitchell.
2: 20 points exactly on Tuesday, which does extend her WNBA record streak of 20-point games. She's 27 consecutive. Fever beat the Lynx 96-77. Caitlin Clark with 27 points in the win.
0: Caitlin, this was such a unique game. Your team opens up this huge lead. You play the way you want to in the first half. How hard was it to close out their bench players, their second unit?
1: Yeah, I thought our third quarter was a little bit sloppy, and they went zone, and I think it stopped our flow a little bit, and then we were fouling and not able to play in transition. But you got to give their bench credit. They came in and they fought. I thought it was a good game for us. We got off to a great start, and we were able to find a way to close it and get a big win. It's a big win. And one more. I hope Lynn plays, and I think it'll be a fun one.
0: You said that this was a get-right game. Of the things that you did get right, what stood out to you?
1: I thought our pace, I thought our intentionality on the offensive end, and I thought our defense was really good. I thought we were moving with a purpose. When we made errors, we covered for each other. There's still a lot of things we can continue to clean up. I think we need to recognize a little faster when, you know, obviously Bibby was able to knock down quite a few threes and just sloppy in rotations when we don't want to rotate off of shooters. So just little things like that we need to clean up going into the playoffs, but just proud of this group and thankful for these fans. You know, this is our last home regular season game, so it's fun. The season goes fast, but it's been good.
0: The fans were truly incredible and really celebrated when Kelsey Mitchell got that 20-point. She keeps that long streak alive. Tell me about why is that important that you get that assist and get her those streaks alive?
1: Yeah, I mean, it's awesome how this crowd is, like, really rallied behind Kels, and obviously she's been through a lot of tough times with this organization, and now she gets to play in front of a sold-out crowd every night, and they have her back like no other. Like, these fans truly love this team, and you can feel it every time you're in this gym. So it's really easy for Kelsey to score 20. She does it in her sleep, so just happy for her.
0: Thank you so much, Caitlin.
2: 20 points for 27 consecutive games for Kelsey Mitchell. Caitlin Clark with our Holly Rowe Clark, eighth game with 20 points, 5 assists, and 5 rebounds this season. Fever beat the Lynx, Minnesota, 19-point loss, but they're still the top seed for the postseason because Golden State could not hold their early lead. Valkyries scoring the game's first 17 points against the Fire, held Portland scoreless until there was nearly 3 minutes left in the first quarter, but Portland came back and took the game to overtime.
3: Four on the shot clock. Carla puts it!
2: Fire rallying and beating the Valkyries in overtime. The Golden State loss giving Minnesota the one seed. Fire with a 90-82 win. Valkyries led 17-0. Largest scoring streak to start a game in franchise history and longest scoring streak to start a game since the Aces jumped out to a 19-0 lead in a win over the Sun in June of last season, but Golden State falls in overtime. Aces and Sparks.
4: Young, tough shot. She got it. Jackie Young made that look so effortless in doing so with time winding down and Young putting on the moves.
2: Jackie Young, 14 points, 11 assists, 7th double-double this season, most of any in her career. Aces, an 89-79 win. Asia Wilson, 18 points, 10 rebounds, 41st consecutive game with 15 points or more. Mystics, a 10-point win over the Sun. Mystics currently the 6th seed. Mystics, 27th win of the season, most in franchise history. NBA, Raptors, and Kawhi Leonard have a deal. ESPN Shams Charania.
9: Kawhi Leonard has reached agreement on a 2-year, $115 million contract extension with the Toronto Raptors. This reunion will now extend long-term. This gives him 3 years and $165 million total on his Raptors deal. He also does have a player option in 2028, but my understanding is that he fully expects to retire and finish his career in Toronto, and this deal allows him to do that. We know the last 4 months, there was the trade talks that went on for Kawhi Leonard with the Clippers in June. He ends up in Toronto. There was interest from teams like Minnesota and Detroit, but he made it very clear that he would only extend long-term in Toronto among the teams that were interested in him. But there was, of course, the pause that we had from July onward when the league made it clear that the Raptors would take on the onus of any responsibility and discipline for Kawhi Leonard. That ended up and the Clippers getting hit with a hammer. Kawhi Leonard, $700,000 in restitution. He's able to play onward. In between all that, Kawhi Leonard also fired his uncle and business representative, Dennis Robertson, in June, hired a new agent in Harrison Gaines, who now completes this deal. And Kawhi Leonard, I'm told, has made it clear to the Raptors that he wants this to be his last stop. That's very important. That's why they move forward with this deal. And some bookkeeping on this. This is $11 million less than his max. And he also waived a $7.45 million trade kicker to allow the trade to go through.
2: Two-time finals MVP looking to finish his career in Toronto. Who do you trust when you go to the bullpen? That's next. SportsCenter All Night. It's ESPN Radio.
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1: New York taking a couple of hits Tuesday. Jackson Dart out for an extended period, if not the season, while Aaron Judge will miss the wild card round. Lynx lose, but end up clinching the top seed when Portland beats Golden State in overtime. Rays clinch the top spot of the American League East.
2: Here it comes. Swing ground ball to short. Walls has it. Now his throw to first in time. And the Tampa Bay Rays, for the fifth time in franchise history, have just conquered the American League East. There's a new champion in the AL East. In 2026, it is the Tampa Bay Rays.
1: They wind up splitting a doubleheader with the Yankees on Tuesday. Yankees took the opener of the doubleheader, but they won. The Rays did. Game two, 6-1 final, and that captures the division for Tampa Bay and their manager, Kevin Cash.
3: Yeah, just proud of him, really proud of him. And that, you know, I reminded Yandy that if he's going to pull out his tomahawk T-bone, we've got three more bites to take out of it. But just incredibly impressed with this group. Not anymore, but yeah. Very impressed, proud of the group, the staff, everybody.
1: Rays 25-1 to win the AL East going into the season. But they now have 96 wins, tied for the fourth most in franchise history, and they get their fifth career division title in franchise history. Rays clinch the division. Yankees, by splitting the doubleheader, do clinch the top spot in the American League wild card. That's the silver lining for the Yankees as they find out that they will be without Aaron Judge for at least the first round of the postseason. Won't have their captain for the wild card round, manager Aaron Boone.
4: Look, we've played much of the year without him, and so, and for the most part, we've done a pretty good job, and so guys are used to it. Obviously, you always want your best player in the mix, but we understand we've got a job to do and an expectation to win, and I think that expectation doesn't change, you know. With or without him, we're expecting to go into the series and know we can beat anyone when we play our game.
1: Yankees, Red Sox in the wild card round next week. No Aaron Judge for the Yankees. ESPN's Tim Kirchen.
5: Well, obviously this is a big loss for the Yankees. Aaron Judge, when healthy, is the best player in the American League. And this year they've scored a run fewer per game when he doesn't play as opposed to when he does play. However, after the last injury, the Yankees were prepared for this to happen, to maybe play the wild card series without Aaron Judge. And they played most of the year without him for the most part and done pretty well. And what they did at the trade deadline, they upgraded their offense. So I think they're in a better position to handle this, but there's no way around it. You're going to miss Aaron Judge a lot.
6: What do the Yankees have going for them without Judge?
5: Well, their starting pitching is really, really good. Cam Schlittler is the best pitcher in the American League. He's going to win the Cy Young this year, and they can follow him with Max Fried and Gerrit Cole, and we saw what Carlos Rodon did today. Plus, Schlittler against the Red Sox has made four starts. The Red Sox have hit 174 and slugged 302 against him in those four starts. So if the Red Sox, if it ends up Yankees-Red Sox, can go in and steal game one and beat Cam Schlittler, that changes everything. But this rotation is good enough to win a three-game series with all three games at home.
1: Yankees wind up splitting that doubleheader with Tampa Bay on Tuesday. As for the Red Sox, they fall short against the Guardians.
7: Swing and a bouncing ball toward first. Fielded by the second baseman. Running to the bag. Pano beat everybody.

0: slipped and fell. Couldn't get the bouncing ball. And now charging at second. Nobody at first. And he beats Sogard to the bag to end it. And the Guardians' magic number to clinching a playoff spot down to two. They beat the Red Sox 3-2.
1: Tom Hamilton, WTAM, six straight wins for Cleveland. 3-2 win on Tuesday. Red Sox have lost three straight and eight of the last 12. They went 0-for-9 with runners in scoring position, third most without a hit this season. Red Sox stumbling to the finish line in the final week of the regular season, but interim manager Chad Tracy does have the interim removed from his title. He's now the manager.
2: The same, you know, I'm obviously there's a large sense of, you know, relief and validation and this happening. But no different as far as like how I'll approach the day to day and what I've already been doing.
1: Chad Tracy and the Red Sox falling to Cleveland on Tuesday. Speaking of sense of relief, there may be some in Los Angeles. Shohei Ohtani expected to return to the Dodgers lineup on Wednesday. First day he's eligible to be activated off the injured list. Manager Dave Roberts says he looks considerably healthier than he did a couple of weeks ago. Dodgers on the field on Tuesday against the Padres.
3: Now Tommy Edman. He takes a ball low, 1-0. Peralta set, the lefty deals. Fly ball, left field. Long way back is Harris at the wall. He looks up and it's gone. Tommy Edman, his eighth home run of the year. A crackling line drive home run. And now the Dodgers lead 6-0.
1: AM 570 LA Sports. It would be a 7-0 win for the Dodgers as they shut out the Padres. We'll move into a three-way tie for the three National League wildcard spots with the Cubs and the Phillies. Four games ahead of the Diamondbacks for the final National League playoff spot. Padres had their five-game win streak snapped with the shutout loss. Dodgers moving a game behind the Brewers for the best record in Major League Baseball. SportsCenter all night, ESPN Radio.
4: And there is a strong possibility that Jackson Dart is now out for the season. They took Jackson Dart for x-rays last night that came back negative, and they do more testing, including the MRI, and the MRI showed more damage than initially thought.
5: They are not going to be fine. If you don't have the right personnel or personnel you can trust, there's only so much you can do.
1: Jackson Dart injured on the first series of the Giants' Monday night loss to the Rams. That turned the offense over to Jameis Winston. The Rams wind up dominating the game. Giants lose. And then on Tuesday, learned that Jackson Dart may be out longer than they initially anticipated. The test showing more damage than originally was thought could possibly be season ending, which would put the offense in the hands of Jameis Winston, who ESPN analyst Steve Smith said didn't look all that great on Monday.
6: Did you see Jameis come in?
7: Yeah.
6: He didn't save anything. He made it rain more.
7: Yeah,
6: like, go ahead and give me two more Tums, right?
7: That's tough.
6: Because it got really bad. And look, you never want to knock a man while he's down. But Jameis looked like he did not study. And he was not prepared, right? In comparison to Drew Lock coming in, right? Carson Wentz coming in.
7: Right.
6: These are guys who have come in.
7: In Jameis' defense, Drew Lock and Carson Wentz had Justin Jefferson.
6: Yes.
7: And
6: absolutely.
7: To throw to. And
6: I'm just talking about preparation, right? Looking prepared. I'm not talking about I'm not talking about the weapons that they do or don't have. And I agree, that is a unfair assessment. However, we are, as backups, you are one play away.
7: Yeah.
6: And that one play away knocked.
7: Yeah.
6: And he was like, who? Me?
7: Yeah.
6: Funny guy?
7: Yeah.
6: Right? You saw him on the sideline. He said, look, when you start self-talking out loud.
7: It's a little different.
8: I got to get it right.
6: He said, I got to get it right. That means he wasn't prepared to be in the game, which I understand.
7: And it's a little different from spraying cologne.
6: Your role as a backup.
7: Agreed.
6: Especially the quarterback.
7: Yeah.
6: Especially the quarterback when you're the backup role. You are the peacemaker. You are the guys that the receivers go to talk to the quarterback, to the offensive coordinator.
7: Right.
6: So
7: you touches.
6: Give me touches. Understand. So you are used as a measuring stick, a thermometer of the offense to the starting quarterback. So you cannot tell me just because you weren't part of the game plan, you should not be able to execute the game plan. That is unacceptable.
1: Giants went into the season with some high expectations, or at least a renewed sense of optimism about the roster, but now big change coming out of the Monday night loss. ESPN analyst Dan Orlovsky.
8: It's a tough weekend for the NFL, losing Caleb Williams, hopefully not extended period of time. Obviously, Jaden Daniels and Jackson Dart, all young players we all love. The biggest concern then is this was the big jump year. This was the development year. This is his first year on a new offense, but with Malik Nabers, they missed time last year because of injuries, really, for both of them. And so to lose that after what came, you know, the start of the season was so encouraging. It's just heartbreaking news for the Giants and for the NFL and certainly for the development of Jackson Dart.
9: As far as the team's prospects without Dart this season, with Jameis Winston, first I'll say I think he's going to play better than what we saw last night when he was thrust into action, just looked completely unprepared for the Rams' blitzes that gave him trouble all night. This team has to do two things. They have to run the football better, and they have to stop the run. I think what we saw, even with the caveat that I think Winston will be better, this is not a team that's built to play from behind with those skilled players. You saw they had to take Patrick Ricard off the field. They have to go more 11 personnel. That's not the world that they want to live in. This still needs to be a run-first football team. And then on the other side, the Rams, Blake Corum and Kyren Williams together averaged nearly 7 yards a carry. And because of that, or this is tied to that, the four-man rush against Matthew Stafford, 9% pressure rate. That is inexcusably low. So, and I think that's tied to their inability to stop the run, but they have to be more effective rushing the quarterback, because as we saw, you got no chance against quarterbacks like Matthew Stafford if you can't disrupt him at all. So those two sides, I think the line of scrimmage is where I'm looking. Both sides of the ball have to be better.
10: I'm more interested in the response. I think that team was in shock last night when Jackson Dart went down. And look, we can sit on here as former players, D.O., and talk about, hey, you got to keep playing, you got to keep going. It changes. It changes your mentality. It changes your mindset when you see your guy go down, especially coming off a week where he performed so well, but also showed the maturation of playing quarterback at a very high level. I think for the New York Giants going forward, the best thing about this situation is that they got John Harbaugh in the offseason. Is that they got a competent, experienced head coach that understands how to galvanize a football team in the midst of adversity. Remember, he lost Lamar Jackson a number of times while he was in Baltimore, and Snoop came in and did a really good job. So I think it's about the response for the New York Giants. And they got gettable games in these next few weeks that they have. So it'll be interesting for me, the response. And two, Jameis Winston has played a lot of football. Yeah. And we understand the Jameis experience is always cliche and fun to say, but he may be protected more with Greg Roman and the way that, and the way that this team plays. But to your point, Mina, this defense now has to be what everybody expects them to be up front, for sure.
1: SportsCenter All Night, ESPN Radio. In Washington, Jaden Daniels, dislocated elbow. They're considering the options there. Jackson Dart, who knows how long he'll be out in New York, if he'll be back at all this season. In Chicago, Caleb Williams, hamstring injury, and backup Tyson Bagent in concussion protocol. Could be Case Keenum Monday night. A lot of change of plans in the first couple of weeks of the season to the guys at PTI.
11: All right, Wilbon, who is the backup quarterback you trust most right now?
12: Well, early this morning, before news overtook events, as we used to say in the real news business, I would have said my man, Tyson Bagent of the Bears, because he's one of these people who I understand he may not have the arm strength, and that's why he wasn't drafted and highly regarded coming out of college, but he just sees the field, and you know this from the preseason games and the times he's been in there. But now he's in concussion protocol, so I can't say Tyson Bagent.
11: Okay.
12: So I'm reduced to two dudes. It's either Drew Lock, who's actually gone out and won a couple of games, and looks really good for Seattle, and it looks like they have confidence in him. And I'm going to mention somebody that maybe people don't think of, and that's Mariota. Marcus Mariota, who won a Heisman Trophy about 11 years ago, who steps out there, and it looks like his teammates at least trust him to run a huddle and step back there and run plays. And I'm just going off feel, not record, not percentages, no numbers.
11: Okay.
12: I'll take Mariota or Lock, but in reverse order.
11: Yeah, so, I mean, I just have to refute some of these things by bringing in a couple of numbers. Marcus Mariota on this same team last year, when Jaden Daniels got hurt the first time, was 2-6 as a starter.
12: What was Jaden Daniels' record on that same team?
11: Well, the year before, his record was off the
12: book. I'm talking about last year.
11: I'm just saying, 2-6, and Drew Lock, drafted originally by Denver, 8-13 as a starter at Denver. I'm tempted to say Carson Wentz just because of the body of work. He doesn't seem to lose games, you know what I mean? But I think I need to tell the people out there your exact quote as Caleb Williams was being carted off the field because we were talking. Here's the exact quote.
12: I'm terrified.
11: Season's over. He's out 8-12. I'm turning to the Cubs.
12: Yeah.
11: Now he's day to day or week to week.
12: Not day to day.
11: What do you expect?
12: I don't believe he's going to, this silliness that he might run out there like Willis Reed to play against the Eagles on Monday. Now, I don't even want to see that.
11: Right.
12: Somebody take his jersey away like they had to take your boy Jackson Dart's jersey off of him and keep it from him. Caleb Williams is a tough dude. He's going to want to go play. No. Not for a couple of weeks. I want to see Tyson Bagent. We just gave him a bunch of money last year. We extended him. Yeah. I want to see Tyson Bagent play.
11: Season's over.
12: Okay, it's not over.
11: 8-12.
12: Good. I was terrified. Huh? What do you got? What's your team got? Which one of them? The Jets or the Commanders?
11: You just said you like Mariota for the Commanders. Now you're yelling about it. Now you're yelling against
12: him. You like Mariota?
11: What's your team got?
12: Do you like Mariota?
11: I always did. I don't think he's great.
12: We're going out in agreement. That's it. We're done. Back to you.
1: Backup quarterbacks in the spotlight this week, although there's one starter who's good to go. That's next. 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
0: 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Texas A&M and LSU are both looking to bounce back from crushing Week 3 losses. 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
1: 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College football coming off a big weekend. Ole Miss getting that win at home over LSU. Now the Rebels heading into the swamp for a matchup with Florida. Ole Miss coach Pete Golding says there's some daunting stats.
4: They lead the country in forced missed tackles, right? And we're second in the country in missed tackles. And so I think when you, the combination of those two things don't make you sleep well at night, you know, on top of when you look at what really matters in the SEC right now, like teams that won the takeaway battle last week, undefeated, right? 6-0. Teams that won the explosive, 9-0. You know, so the football obviously is going to be very, very important this week and protecting and taking, you know, advantage of it on defense. They're second in the SEC in calls turnovers. So they've done a really good job of playing complimentary football. So, it's going to be a challenge. We're excited. This swamp's a really tough place to play.
1: Ole Miss, Florida, Saturday in Gainesville, 3:30 Eastern on ABC. Top-ranked Texas faces Tennessee. That's noon Eastern on ABC. We'll also get the ranked matchup between Texas A&M and LSU, 7:30 Eastern time. NFL this week, Falcons, Packers, they open up the Week 3 schedule on Thursday. Atlanta says quarterback Michael Penix is good to go. As for what he's picked up on the sidelines the past couple of weeks,
24: you do see me on the sidelines, on the tablet. I go talk to Coop, you know, just, Jackie was in for a little bit last game, you know, just letting them know things, you know, just giving them tips and reminders from that we had throughout the week, you know, so that whenever they do get in those situations, you know, they can just go out there and play fast, you know, but, you know, it's definitely going to help, you know. I feel like it'll show as well, you know, once I get out there on that field, and it's like, okay, I'm glad I took those mental reps, because now I got it, you know, engraved into my brain, and I can just go out there and have fun and play free.
1: This will be Penix's first start since week 11 last November when he tore his left ACL, had reconstructive surgery a few weeks later, then another procedure to further stabilize the joint. Now he's back, and he gets the start on Thursday against Green Bay.
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0: Number 5.
1: WNBA Fever beat the Lynx, and Kelsey Mitchell extends her WNBA record streak of 20-point games. Ryan Rucco calling it on ESPN.
26: Boston over to Mitchell. You bet! There it is! 27 straight games with at least 20 points for Kelsey Mitchell.
0: Number 4.
1: Remember when it was the Bears who wanted to be the highest scoring team in history? They're not even the highest scoring team in Chicago this week. White Sox had 8 runs on Sunday, 14 more on Tuesday. ESPN 1000.
27: 2-2 is hammered out in the right. It's deep. It is gone. 2-run homer Murakami. 11-4. His 33rd. He has tied Vargas for the team lead.
0: Number 3.
1: Things have tightened back up in the AL West. Houston getting a milestone along the way. 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
28: Here's the pitch. Breaking ball. Whack to left field. Back on it to Rosarena. That's 200! Walker goes deep. It's a 3-run job. Astros lead 4-0 on Christian Walker's 200th home run of his career.
0: Number 2.
1: Speaking of milestones, Phillies Zach Wheeler, the only pitcher since 1900 with 7 consecutive strikeouts to start a game. And in the process, Sports Radio 94 WIP.
5: The righty with a wide. Here's the pitch. Swing and a miss. Struck him out. There's number 2,000 for Zach Wheeler.
6: Wow.
5: 1-2-3 in the first. He strikes out the side, and he becomes the 96th pitcher in Major League history to record 2,000 career strikeouts.
7: Number one.
1: Rays pick up their fifth division title in their franchise history. 620 WDAE.
8: Here it comes. Swing, ground ball to short. Walls has it. Now his throw to first in time. And the Tampa Bay Rays, for the fifth time in franchise history, have just conquered the American League East. There's a new champion in the AL East. In 2026, it is the Tampa Bay Rays.
1: They do it on the arms of Drew Rasmussen, the only pitcher in American League history to make at least a dozen starts after the All-Star break and have his team go undefeated in those starts. His manager, Kevin Cash.
9: Yeah, he was incredible. You know, I comped him to Roy Halladay before the game, and I thought about that. That's putting some pressure on somebody, but he went out there and backed it up for sure. You know, we felt good coming in with Nick and Ras going and know how challenging this club is over here and to win here, but Ras set a tone. No hits through six innings and, you know, some timely hits on our end.
1: He goes 6 2/3, gives up the one hit. 11 strikeouts, improving to 16-5 on the season. Third most wins in Major League Baseball. He's 8-0 with an ERA of 1.86 in his last 12 starts dating back to July 21st. Rays have won all 12 of those starts. Reds shut out the Braves 4-0. Eli De La Cruz 2-for-3 with his 29th homer of the season. Also steals base number 29. 29-29, seeking to become the fourth player in Reds history with a 30-30 season. Shorthanded in New York. That's next. SportsCenter all night. It's ESPN Radio.
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29: 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Mainly clear overnight with lows around 48. High temperatures reach up to 65 Wednesday. Sunshine mixed with clouds at times. Partly cloudy skies Wednesday night. Lows level off around 50. Right now, it's 49 degrees. I'm staff meteorologist Jennifer Wojcicki on ESPN Radio, AM 1590 WPVL.
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16: Swing line drive up the middle. 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Williams around third. He will score.
6: The Cubs look to punch their ticket to the postseason for the second year in a row.
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16: 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Coming in to score on the play is Suzuki.
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1: 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Things taking quite a turn Tuesday for fans in New York, and not just Giants fans. That's straight ahead. Major League Baseball with a handful of games remaining in the regular season in New York. Yankees needing a sweep of the Rays in their four-game series in order to stay in contention for the American League East crown. New York with a doubleheader against Tampa Bay on Tuesday, needing that sweep. Game one, 2-0 Yankees shutout win. Rays tying their season low with just three hits. So the Yankees take the series opener. But then,
21: here it comes. Swing ground ball to short. Walls has it. Now his throw to first in time. And the Tampa Bay Rays, for the fifth time in franchise history, have just conquered the American League East. There's a new champion in the AL East. In 2026, it is the Tampa Bay Rays.
1: 620 WDAE Rays with the 6-1 win in game number two of the doubleheader. And the Rays officially clinched the division and home field in the LDS and LCS rounds. Fifth career division title in franchise history and the first since winning back-to-back titles during the COVID years, 20 and 21. Rays 25-1 to win the AL East going into the season at DraftKings. Longest odds of any team in the division. They capture the division with the win over the Yankees. Rays getting their 96th win of the season. Manager Kevin Cash.
22: How do you sum up what your group just accomplished here tonight?
23: Pretty incredible. I mean, the Rays set the tone tonight, but it's been all season long. Our starting pitching, our defense, our timely hitting has come through for us. That's why we're doing this and celebrating.
22: Given the circumstances and the environment, what Rays did tonight, how do you put that into words?
23: Not surprised, because he's so tunnel vision when he gets out of the mound. Doesn't matter where he's pitching, who he's pitching against. He's going to go give his best and give us a really good chance to win.
22: You've managed a lot of talented clubs here in your time with Tampa Bay. What makes this group so uniquely special?
23: The way they are together. You see it. Everybody sees it. Media sees it. We see it as a staff. We see it as a front office. This is a tight-knit group. They do everything together, and they've grown throughout the course of the season.
22: Congratulations, Cassie. A heck of a celebration awaits.
23: Yeah, thank you very much.
1: Rays get the win. They're 96th of the year, tied for the fourth most in franchise history. They're four wins shy of the franchise record of 100, which they set back in 2021. The Yankees, with the loss, out of contention for the division. But by winning the opener of the doubleheader Tuesday, they did clinch the top spot in the wild card standings. So a silver lining to the day. But they fall short in their quest for the division, and they're not going to have Aaron Judge for the wild card round next week.
30: We're planning on him not being a part of that, but we're also at a time of the year. You know, you hear all the time with injuries, we give ranges, 2 to 4 weeks, 4 to 6, you know, all these things. The range is for a reason, and we're at a point in the year where, you know, obviously we'd push it a little bit if you know, that was in play. But that's a week away, so, you know, I'm not – expecting it, but I'm not ruling it out either.
1: Manager Aaron Boone, no wild card round, but Judge not ruled out completely. That's if there is anything beyond the wild card round. Yankees and Red Sox in the wild card series for a second consecutive year. Without Judge, are any aspirations for a World Series run now out of the question? Don LaGreca from 880 ESPN New York.
0: The American League is so weak, right? I mean, like, listen, Tampa's been good. They won the head-to-head matchups, but the majority of the games that Tampa and the Yankees played this year, Judge was out of the lineup. You know, but, you know, it's the Red Sox, they can throw lefties, and without Judge in the lineup, that's going to be a bit of a problem. I wouldn't be shocked if the Red Sox beat him, and I got to be honest, I wouldn't be shocked if they made it out of the American League. I mean, the American League is not that stout. You know, there's still a possibility of an under 500 team making the playoffs, winning the West, being a wild card team. But as far as winning it all, can they beat a Brewer team? Can they beat a Dodger team? 99 days was the rib injury that Judge was out, and this team could not score. They just couldn't. I mean, and luckily they have a tremendous pitching staff, so they were winning a lot of 1-0, 2-1 games, but, you know, Rice was having an MVP season being protected by Judge, you know, and then he faltered once Judge went down. I mean, you're talking about Aaron Judge, right? He's, right. I think, the best player in the American League. This might go down as one of the greatest right-handed hitters we've ever seen. So when you lose that in your lineup, it's hard to believe that a championship's on the horizon, but the only reason I won't rule out a World Series is because I just don't have a ton of respect for the other teams in the American League.
1: Hindsight, of course, being 2020, did the Yankees mismanage Judge when he originally returned from the injured list?
0: I think they wanted him to go on an assignment. I mean, okay. Scranton's really close. Somerset's really close. He didn't want to go. He wanted to jump right in. And when you make that kind of money, yeah, and you're the captain of the New York Yankees, I guess you got to listen to what the player wants. So I blame Judge for that, you know, but would it have changed things? I don't know. I mean, it's still baseball, right? You're still swinging a bat in double A, triple A, you know, so I don't know if it would have changed things at all. He wants to play. I think he wants to go out there and play against the Red Sox. I do. I mean, that's the kind of gamer that he is, but sometimes you got to make tough decisions. But as far as how they handled it, it's tough when you pay the guy that kind of money. He could have went to San Francisco for more money. He could have went to San Diego for more money. He wanted to stay with the New York Yankees because he wants to win a championship. And if he wants to play, I can understand Cashman and Boone saying, all right, let's give him that chance. I personally think they would have wanted to send him for a rehab assignment.
1: Judge went back on the injured list on Friday with a right calf strain. Sports Center All Night, ESPN Radio. So the Rays have the AL East. Yankees have the top wild card spot. As for the AL West, Rangers beginning the day with a one-game lead on Houston. But
2: Eovaldi from the belt deals the 1-1. Swing and a drive to left center field. Langford on the run to the track, looking up. It is a one-hopper off the fence. Benz is in. Simeon right behind him. Both score. Alvarez to second with a go-ahead two-run double. And in the sixth inning in Texas, the Mets have a 4-3 lead.
1: 880 ESPN New York. Mets go on to double up the Rangers 6-3. Mets actually staying a game and a half behind the Nationals for last in the NL East, haven't finished last in a division since 2003. They get the win over the Rangers on Tuesday. Texas, with the loss, they drop to 78-79 on the year. Worth noting that no division winner since 1969 has had a record under 500, excluding the straight-shortened seasons. So the Rangers lose. The Astros take advantage.
3: Here's the pitch. Breaking ball, whacked to left field. Back on it, Arozarena. That's 200! Walker goes deep. It's a three-run job. Astros lead 4-0 on Christian Walker's 200th home run of his career.
4: 1-0. And that is hammered. Deep to right. Kiss it goodbye. 10 rows into the lower bowl for Yordan. That's his 41st home run of the season. And the Astros lead is 7-0.
1: KBME 790 AM, 7-0. The final as the Astros beat Seattle. Astros now own the top spot of the American League West. They and the Rangers have the same record on the season, but Houston owns the head-to-head tiebreaker, winning the season series 9-4. So the Astros technically in first place in the division. They snap a three-game losing streak with the win over the Mariners. Yordan Alvarez 2-for-4 in the win on Tuesday. As you heard, home run number 41 drives in three of the seven runs. Astros, Rangers together atop the division, although, yes, Houston holds the tiebreaker. As for the key to win the division this week, ESPN insider Tim Kirkjian.
5: Well, I think we have to keep our eye on Yordan Alvarez of the Astros. He's been the best player, best hitter in the American League this year, leads in hitting, on base, slugging, OPS. He's got a chance to win the Triple Crown. And if he can get really hot this last week of the season, and don't forget, the last four games they play are against the A's in Sacramento, where the ball really jumps. So that's what's going to happen for the Astros. If they're going to overtake the Rangers, Alvarez is going to have to carry him.
1: They get the win on Tuesday with Alvarez going yard for the 41st time this season. SportsCenter All Night, ESPN Radio. Cubs could have joined the postseason party Tuesday, could have clinched a playoff berth. The easy way to do it would have been just beat the Marlins. They did go 12 innings, but nope.
7: Bases stay loaded. 1-0. Sanoja loops one to the right, falling pretty quickly. That is down for another base hit. Javi comes through like he always does. Line keeps on moving. Burden to score from third. And Javier Sanoja with an RBI single. It's a four spot for the Marlins in the 12th. And it's 6-2 over the Cubs.
8: And Cabrera seeing Joe Mack now.
7: And Mack bounces the ball hard up the gut and through for a base hit. Two runs are going to come in to score. Otto from third, Stowers around from second. It's a two-run single for Joe Mack. It's 8-2 Marlins on a sixth spot here in the 12th.
1: 104.3 WQAM. Marlins go on to an 8-2 win over the Cubs in 12. Cubs could have clinched a playoff berth with a win. They don't get that. They could have also clinched with a loss by the Diamondbacks, but Arizona won at Colorado 7-2. With the Padres losing in L.A., there's a three-way tie now among the current National League wildcard teams. Cubs in the loss, Pete Crow Armstrong 2-for-4, a couple of walks, stolen base number 39. 45 homers, 39 stolen bases this year. He's one stolen base shy of becoming the third player in baseball history with 45 homers and 40 stolen bases in a season. SportsCenter All Night, ESPN Radio.
9: Dart is hurt and grabbing his leg.
10: And there is a strong possibility that Jackson Dart is now out for the season. Really just terrible news for Dart and Neil.
1: There was optimism Monday night. The Giants quarterback Jackson Dart had avoided major issues with his leg after leaving the loss to the Rams during the first series of the game. That was Monday night. Then came the imaging on Tuesday. ESPN's Dan Graziano.
18: Most NFL stadiums don't have MRI machines. They took Jackson Dart for x-rays last night that came back negative, and the feeling around the team was that it wasn't going to be a serious injury. Of course, they come home today, they do more testing, including the MRI, and the MRI showed more damage than initially thought. So while John Harbaugh, their head coach, said earlier today they're still evaluating, still making a decision about what the plan is going forward, it does sound like the news has turned bad today, and that Jackson Dart could be in line to miss significant time, possibly even the remainder of the season.
1: And as for those feelings from Giants coach John Harbaugh,
24: there is an ongoing process of evaluation of the tests. Yeah, that's what's happening right now. So that's what you'd expect. I had the MRI, yes. You know, and then there's consultations and things like that with the doctors. And Jameis is one of our guys who obviously is here for a reason. He's a very good football player, but that would go for any position. Any player on our team, they would be the next person. You know, injuries in the National Football League are part of it.
1: Dart suffering the injury on the opening series of the Monday night loss to the Rams, but now could miss the rest of the year, depending on just how bad things are. Earlier on ESPN Radio, our Freddie Coleman.
0: They are not going to be fine. I get it. They're going to the church of good Jameis is going to be better in terms of being better good Jameis because John Harbaugh is the head coach. Come on now. Yeah, maybe a week of practice. He's out there the first teamers. He's going to get more comfortable. But you can have whatever scheme you want. You can have whatever coaching pedigree you want. If you don't have the right personnel or personnel you can trust, there's only so much you can do.
1: Jameis Winston and the Giants offense struggled when Winston took over the offense in the Monday night game. And now Jameis Winston seems to be the guy for the foreseeable future. ESPN Giants reporter Jordan Ronan.
25: They're going to ride with Jameis Winston here. That's what they're set up to do. He was paid just in case something happened to Jackson Dart. He was the contingency. So now you kind of got to ride with it. They just gave him a 2-year, $13 million extension within like the last month. So he played terrible yesterday. Let's be fair. He was bad. But I think that's part of the Jameis experience, and that's what they paid for. That's the low range of outcomes. There's also a high range of outcomes. He started last year, played really well against the Lions. So you're going to get all over the map, and you'll win some games, but the likelihood is you're going to have a losing season because that's, you know, Jameis Winston, what he's done throughout most of his career, to be frank.
1: That's the situation in New York. There's also a quarterback question in Chicago with Caleb Williams suffering a hamstring injury in Sunday's loss to the Vikings. How about what the Bears need to do to stay on track without Williams? ESPN analyst Jeff Saturday.
11: This is a Ben Johnson question, right? Is how much do you believe in their offense and their ability to score? I think they can balance. They can take pressure off their defense. They can run the ball well. The issue for the Bears is going to be their defense and how can they hold up. I think Ben Johnson finds a way. And I'll tell you, this is a big test for Ben Johnson. And I'm going to say it this way.
12: Okay.
11: When you think about the San Francisco 49ers.
12: Yes.
11: Shanahan finds ways to win without their starting quarterback.
12: Yes.
11: Right?
12: Well, when Mac Jones.
11: Now
12: last year
11: exactly right.
12: In LA against
11: that's
12: the Rams.
11: Right.
12: Yeah.
11: And now you're looking at the Seattle Seahawks who go 2-0 with Drew Lock. I mean, what, four plays with Darnold or whatever? Mm-hmm. Like, good coaches find ways to, and good teams find ways to win with their backup. This is Ben Johnson's like first test of real adversity, right? What do I do? How do I get my team prepped? So I'm excited to see how he looks in that.
1: Bears playing at home against the Eagles to wrap up week three, the Monday night game on ABC and ESPN. Straight ahead, heading towards the playoffs on the hardwood. SportsCenter All Night continues. It's ESPN Radio.
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17: Here's your ESPN Radio Tri-State forecast. Mainly clear overnight with lows around 48. High temperatures reach up to 65 Wednesday. Sunshine mixed with clouds at times. Partly cloudy skies Wednesday night. Lows level off around 50. Right now, it's 49 degrees. I'm staff meteorologist Jennifer Wojcicki on ESPN Radio, AM 1590 WPVL.
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2: 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Kick off a day of top 25 matchups at noon Eastern as the number one ranked Texas Longhorns take on the Tennessee Volunteers, presented by Starbucks. Then, the Ole Miss Rebels and Florida Gators battle to stay undefeated, presented by Burger King. 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
1: 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Home stretch of the regular season in the WNBA. Top seed still on the line. Lynx, however, fall behind Indiana early. Fever would lead by as much as 29, so Minnesota sends the starters to the bench before halftime. Indiana closes it out.
20: 14-point Indiana lead. Still a lot of time left. Bibby started 5 of 6 from 3. Has missed her last 3. Clark comes up with a 4th steal of the day. Clark all the way in. Will lay it home. 27 points for Caitlin Clark. Boston over to Mitchell. You bet. There it is. 27 straight games with at least 20 points. For Kelsey Mitchell.
1: 20 points exactly on Tuesday, which does extend her WNBA record streak of 20-point games to 27 consecutive. Fever beat the Lynx 96-77. Caitlin Clark with 27 points in the win.
21: Caitlin, this was such a unique game. Your team opens up this huge lead. You play the way you want to in the first half. How hard was it to close out their bench players, their second unit?
22: Yeah, I thought our third quarter was a little bit sloppy, and they went zone, and I think it stopped our flow a little bit, and then we were fouling and not able to play in transition, but you got to give their bench credit. They came in and they fought. I thought it was a good game for us. We got off to a great start, and we were able to find a way to close it and get a big win. It's a big win, and one more. I hope Liv plays, and I think it'll be a fun one.
21: You said that this was a get-right game. Of the things that you did get right, what stood out to you?
22: I thought our pace, I thought our intentionality on the offensive end, and I thought our defense was really good. I thought we were moving with a purpose. When we made errors, we covered for each other. There's still a lot of things we can continue to clean up. I think we need to recognize a little faster when, you know, obviously Bibby was able to knock down quite a few threes and just sloppy in rotations, but we don't want to rotate off of shooters. So just little things like that we need to clean up going into the playoffs, but just proud of this group and thankful for these fans. You know, this is our last home regular season game, so it's fun. The season goes fast, but it's been good.
21: The fans were truly incredible and really celebrated when Kelsey Mitchell got that 20-point. She keeps that long streak alive. Tell me about why is that important that you get that assist and get her those streaks alive?
22: Yeah, I mean, it's awesome how this crowd is, like, really rallied behind Kels, and obviously she's been through a lot of tough times with this organization, and now she gets to play in front of a sold-out crowd every night, and they have her back like no other. Like, these fans truly love this team, and you can feel it every time you're in this gym, so it's really easy for Kelsey to score 20. She does it in her sleep, so I'm just happy for her.
21: Thank you so much, Caitlin.
1: 20 points for 27 consecutive games for Kelsey Mitchell. Caitlin Clark with our Holly Rowe. Clark, 8th game with 20 points, 5 assists, and 5 rebounds this season. Fever beat the Lynx. Minnesota, 19-point loss, but they're still the top seed for the postseason because Golden State could not hold their early lead. Valkyries scoring the game's first 17 points against the Fire, held Portland scoreless until there was nearly 3 minutes left in the first quarter, but Portland came back and took the game to overtime.
23: For the shot clock, Carla puts it up!
1: Fire rallying and beating the Valkyries in overtime. The Golden State loss giving Minnesota the one seed. Fire with a 90-82 win. Valkyries led 17-0, largest scoring streak to start a game in franchise history and longest scoring streak to start a game since the Aces jumped out to a 19-0 lead in a win over the Sun in June of last season, but Golden State falls in overtime. Aces and Sparks.
3: Young, tough shot. You got it. Jackie Young made that look so effortless in doing so with time winding down and Young putting on the moves.
1: Jackie Young, 14 points, 11 assists, seventh double-double this season, most of any in her career. Aces, an 89-79 win. Asia Wilson, 18 points, 10 rebounds, 41st consecutive game with 15 points. Or more. Mystics, a 10-point win over the Sun. Mystics currently the sixth seed. Mystics' 27th win of the season, most in franchise history. NBA, Raptors, and Kawhi Leonard have a deal. ESPN's Shams Charania.
4: Kawhi Leonard has reached agreement on a two-year, $115 million contract extension with the Toronto Raptors. This reunion will now extend long-term. This gives him 3 years and $165 million total on his Raptors deal. He also does have a player option in 2028, but my understanding is that he fully expects to retire and finish his career in Toronto, and this deal allows him to do that. We know the last 4 months, there was the trade talks that went on for Kawhi Leonard with the Clippers in June. He ends up in Toronto. There was interest from teams like Minnesota and Detroit, but he made it very clear that he would only extend long-term in Toronto among the teams that were interested in him. But there was, of course, the pause that we had from July onward when the league made it clear that the Raptors would take on the onus of any responsibility and discipline for Kawhi Leonard. That ended up in the Clippers getting hit with a hammer. Kawhi Leonard, $700,000 in restitution. He's able to play onward. In between all that, Kawhi Leonard also fired his uncle and business representative, Dennis Robertson, in June, hired a new agent in Harrison Gaines, who now completes this deal. And Kawhi Leonard, I'm told, has made it clear to the Raptors that he wants this to be his last stop. That's very important. That's why they move forward with this deal. And some bookkeeping on this. This is $11 million less than his max. And he also waived a $7.45 million trade kicker to allow the trade to go through.
1: Two-time finals MVP looking to finish his career in Toronto. Who do you trust when you go to the bullpen? That's next. SportsCenter All Night at ESPN Radio.
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12: Mahomes rolling left, throws Xavier Worthy. 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
1: You're taking a couple of hits Tuesday. Jackson Dart out for an extended period, if not the season, while Aaron Judge will miss the wild card round. Lynx lose, but end up clinching the top seed when Portland beats Golden State in overtime. Rays clinch the top spot of the American League East.
2: Here it comes. Swing ground ball to short. Walls has it. Now his throw to first in time. And the Tampa Bay Rays, for the fifth time in franchise history, have just conquered the American League East. There's a new champion in the AL East. In 2026, it is the Tampa Bay Rays.
1: They wind up splitting a doubleheader with the Yankees on Tuesday. Yankees took the opener of the doubleheader, but they won. The Rays did. Game two, 6-1 final, and that captures the division for Tampa Bay and their manager, Kevin Cash.
3: Yeah, just proud of him, really proud of him. And that, you know, I reminded Yandy that if he's going to pull out his tomahawk T-bone, we got three more bites to take out of it. But just incredibly impressed with this group. Not anymore, but yeah. Very impressed, proud of the group, the staff, everybody.
1: Rays 25-1 to win the AL East going into the season. But they now have 96 wins, tied for the fourth most in franchise history, and they get their fifth career division title in franchise history. Rays clinch the division. Yankees, by splitting the doubleheader, do clinch the top spot in the American League wild card. That's the silver lining for the Yankees as they find out that they will be without Aaron Judge for at least the first round of the postseason. Won't have their captain for the wild card round, manager Aaron Boone.
4: Look, we've played much of the year without him, and so, and for the most part, we've done a pretty good job, and so guys are used to it. Obviously, you always want your best player in the mix, but we understand we've got a job to do and an expectation to win, and I think that expectation doesn't change, you know, with or without him. We're expecting to go into the series and know we can beat anyone when we play our game.
1: Yankees, Red Sox in the wild card round next week. No Aaron Judge for the Yankees. ESPN's Tim Kirkton.
5: Well, obviously, this is a big loss for the Yankees. Aaron Judge, when healthy, is the best player in the American League. And this year, they've scored a run fewer per game when he doesn't play as opposed to when he does play. However, after the last injury, the Yankees were prepared for this to happen, to maybe play the wild card series without Aaron Judge. And they played most of the year without him for the most part and done pretty well. And what they did at the trade deadline, they upgraded their offense. So I think they're in a better position to handle this, but there's no way around it. You're going to miss Aaron Judge a lot.
6: What do the Yankees have going for them without Judge?
5: Well, their starting pitching is really, really good. Cam Schlittler is the best pitcher in the American League. He's going to win the Cy Young this year, and they can follow him with Max Fried and Gerrit Cole, and we saw what Carlos Rodon did today. Plus, Schlittler against the Red Sox has made four starts. The Red Sox have hit 174 and slugged 302 against him in those four starts. So if the Red Sox, if it ends up Yankees-Red Sox, can go in and steal game one and beat Cam Schlittler, that changes everything. But this rotation is good enough to win a three-game series with all three games at home.
1: Yankees wind up splitting that doubleheader with Tampa Bay on Tuesday. As for the Red Sox, they fall short against the Guardians.
7: Swing and a bouncing ball toward first. Fielded by the second baseman. Running to the bag. Pano beat everybody there. Ball game. Nathaniel Lowe slipped and fell. Couldn't get the bouncing ball. And now charging at second. Nobody at first. And he beats Sogard to the bag to end it. And the Guardians' magic number to clinching a playoff spot down to two. They beat the Red Sox 3-2.
1: Tom Hamilton, WTAM, six straight wins for Cleveland. 3-2 win on Tuesday. Red Sox have lost three straight and eight of the last 12. They went 0-9 with runners in scoring position, third most without a hit this season.

0: Red Sox stumbling to the finish line in the final week of the regular season, but interim manager Chad Tracy does have the interim removed from his title. He's now the manager.
1: The same, you know, I'm obviously there's a large sense of, you know, relief and validation and this happening. But no different as far as like how I'll approach the day to day and what I've already been doing.
0: Chad Tracy and the Red Sox falling to Cleveland on Tuesday. Speaking of sense of relief, there may be some in Los Angeles. Shohei Ohtani expected to return to the Dodgers lineup on Wednesday. First day he's eligible to be activated off the injured list. Manager Dave Roberts says he looks considerably healthier than he did a couple of weeks ago. Dodgers on the field on Tuesday against the Padres.
2: Now Tommy Edman. He takes a ball low 1-0. Peralta set. The lefty deals. Fly ball left field. Long way back is Harris at the wall. He looks up and it's gone. Tommy Edman, his 8th home run of the year. A crackling line drive home run. And now the Dodgers lead 6-0.
0: AM 570 LA Sports. It would be a 7-0 win for the Dodgers as they shut out the Padres. We'll move into a three-way tie for the three National League wildcard spots with the Cubs and the Phillies. Four games ahead of the Diamondbacks for the final National League playoff spot. Padres have their five-game win streak snapped with the shutout loss. Dodgers moving a game behind the Brewers for the best record in Major League Baseball. SportsCenter all night, ESPN Radio.
3: And there is a strong possibility that Jackson Dart is now out for the season. They took Jackson Dart for x-rays last night that came back negative, and they do more testing, including the MRI, and the MRI showed more damage than initially thought.
4: They are not going to be fine. If you don't have the right personnel or personnel you can trust, there's only so much you can do.
0: Jackson Dart injured on the first series of the Giants' Monday night loss to the Rams. That turned the offense over to Jameis Winston. The Rams wind up dominating the game. Giants lose. And then on Tuesday, learned that Jackson Dart may be out longer than they initially anticipated. The test showing more damage than originally was thought could possibly be season ending, which would put the offense in the hands of Jameis Winston, who ESPN analyst Steve Smith said didn't look all that great on Monday.
5: Did you see Jameis come in?
6: Yeah.
5: He didn't save anything. He made it rain more.
6: Yeah,
5: like, go ahead and give me two more Tums, right?
6: That's tough.
5: Because it got really bad. And look, you never want to knock a man while he's down. But Jameis looked like he did not study. And he was not prepared, right? In comparison to Drew Lock coming in, right? Carson Wentz coming in.
6: Right.
5: These are guys who have come in.
6: In Jameis' defense, Drew Lock and Carson Wentz had Justin Jefferson.
5: Yes.
6: And
5: absolutely.
6: To throw to. And
5: I'm just talking about preparation, right? Looking prepared. I'm not talking about I'm not talking about the weapons that they do or don't have. And I agree that is a unfair assessment. However, we are as backups. Mm-hmm. You are one play away.
6: Yeah.
5: And that one play away knocked.
6: Yeah.
5: And he was like, who?
6: Yeah.
5: Me?
6: Yeah.
5: Funny guy?
6: Yeah.
5: Right? You saw him on the sideline. He said, look, when you start self-talking out loud.
6: It's a little different.
7: I got to get it right.
5: He said, I got to get it right. That means he wasn't prepared to be in the game, which I understand.
6: And it's a little different from spraying cologne.
5: Your role as a backup.
6: Agreed.
5: Especially the quarterback.
6: Yeah.
5: Especially the quarterback when you're the backup role. You are the peacemaker. You are the guys that the receivers go to talk to the quarterback.
6: Yeah.
5: To
6: For
5: talk
6: sure.
5: to the offensive coordinator.
6: Right.
5: So
6: you touches.
5: Give me touches. Understand. So you are used as a measuring stick, a thermometer of the offense to the starting quarterback. So you cannot tell me just because you weren't part of the game plan, you should not be able to execute the game plan. That is unacceptable.
0: Giants went into the season with some high expectations or at least a renewed sense of optimism about the roster, but now, big change coming out of the Monday night loss, ESPN analyst Dan Orlovsky.
8: It's a tough weekend for the NFL, losing Caleb Williams, hopefully not an extended period of time. Obviously, Jaden Daniels and Jackson Dart, all young players we all love. The biggest concern then is This was the big jump year. This was the development year. This is his first year on a new offense, but with Malik Nabers, they missed time last year because of injuries, really, for both of them. And so to lose that after what came, you know, the start of the season was so encouraging. It's just heartbreaking news for the Giants and for the NFL and certainly for the development of Jackson Dart.
7: As far as the team's prospects without Dart this season, with Jameis Winston, first I'll say I think he's going to play better than what we saw last night when he was thrust into action, just looked completely unprepared for the Rams' blitzes that gave him trouble all night. This team has to do two things. They have to run the football better, and they have to stop the run. I think what we saw, even with the caveat that I think Winston will be better, this is not a team that's built to play from behind with those skilled players. You saw they had to take Patrick Ricard off the field. They have to go more 11 personnel. That's not the world that they want to live in. This still needs to be a run-first football team. And then on the other side, the Rams, Blake Corum and Kyren Williams, together averaged nearly 7 yards a carry. And because of that, or this is tied to that, the four-man rush against Matthew Stafford, 9% pressure rate. That is inexcusably low. So, and I think that's tied to their inability to stop the run, but they have to be more effective rushing the quarterback, because as we saw, you got no chance against quarterbacks like Matthew Stafford if you can't disrupt him at all. So those two sides, I think the line of scrimmage is where I'm looking. Both sides of the ball have to be better.
9: I'm more interested in the response. I think that team was in shock last night when Jackson Dart went down. And look, we can sit on here as former players, D.O., and talk about, hey, you got to keep playing, you got to keep going. It changes. It changes your mentality. It changes your mindset when you see your guy go down, especially coming off a week where he performed so well, but also showed the maturation of playing quarterback at a very high level. I think for the New York Giants going forward, the best thing about this situation is that they got John Harbaugh in the offseason, is that they got a competent, experienced head coach that understands how to galvanize a football team in the midst of adversity. Remember, he lost Lamar Jackson a number of times while he was in Baltimore, and Snoop came in and did a really good job. So I think it's about the response for the New York Giants. And they got gettable games in these next few weeks that they have. So it'll be interesting for me, the response. And two, Jameis Winston has played a lot of football. Yeah. And we understand the Jameis experience is always cliche and fun to say, but he may be protected more with Greg Roman and the way that, and the way that this team plays. But to your point, Mina, this defense now has to be what everybody expects them to be up front, for sure.
0: SportsCenter All Night, ESPN Radio. In Washington, Jaden Daniels, dislocated elbow. They're considering the options there. Jackson Dart, who knows how long he'll be out in New York, if he'll be back at all this season. In Chicago, Caleb Williams, hamstring injury, and backup Tyson Bagent in concussion protocol. Could be Case Keenum Monday night. A lot of change of plans in the first couple of weeks of the season to the guys at PTI.
10: All right, Wilbon, who is the backup quarterback you trust most right now?
11: Well, early this morning, before news overtook events, as we used to say in the real news business, I would have said my man, Tyson Bagent of the Bears, because he's one of these people who I understand he may not have the arm strength, and that's why he wasn't drafted and highly regarded coming out of college, but he just sees the field, and you know this from the preseason games and the times he's been in there, but now he's in concussion protocol, so I can't say Tyson Bagent.
10: Okay.
11: So I'm reduced to two dudes. It's either Drew Lock, who's actually gone out and won a couple of games, and looks really good for Seattle, and it looks like they have confidence in him. And I'm going to mention somebody that maybe people don't think of, and that's Mariota. Marcus Mariota, who won a Heisman Trophy about 11 years ago, who steps out there, and it looks like his teammates at least trust him to run a huddle and step back there and run plays. And I'm just going off feel, not record, not percentages, no numbers.
10: Okay.
11: I'll take Mariota or Locke, but in reverse order.
10: Yeah, so, I mean, I just have to refute some of these things by bringing in a couple of numbers. Marcus Mariota on this same team last year, when Jaden Daniels got hurt the first time, was 2-6 as a starter.
11: What was Jaden Daniels' record on that same team?
10: Well, the year before, his record was awful.
11: Talking about last year.
10: I'm just saying, 2-6, and Drew Locke, drafted originally by Denver, 8-13 as a starter at Denver. I'm tempted to say Carson Wentz, just because of the body of work. He doesn't seem to lose games, you know what I mean? But I think I need to tell the people out there, your exact quote, as Caleb Williams was being carted off the field, because we were talking. Here's the exact quote.
11: I'm terrified.
10: Season's over. He's out 8-12. I'm turning to the Cubs.
12: Yeah.
10: Now he's day to day or week to week.
12: Not day to day.
10: What do you expect?
12: And he's, I don't believe he's going to, this silliness that he might run out there like Willis Reed to play against the Eagles on Monday night. I don't even want to see that.
10: Right.
12: Somebody take his jersey away like they had to take your boy Jackson Dart's jersey off of him
10: right.
12: and keep it from him. Caleb Williams is a tough dude. He's going to want to go play. No. Not for a couple of weeks. I want to see Tyson Bagent. We just gave him a bunch of money last year. We extended him. Yeah. I want to see Tyson Bagent play.
10: Season's over.
12: Okay, it's not over.
10: 8 to 12.
12: Good. I was terrified. Huh? What do you got? What's your team got? Which one of them? The Jets or the Commanders?
10: You just said you like Mariota for the Commanders. Now you're yelling about it. Now you're yelling against
12: him. You don't like Mariota?
10: What's your team got?
12: Do you like Mariota?
10: I always did. I don't think he's great.
12: We're going out in agreement. That's it. We're done. Back to you.
0: Backup quarterbacks in the spotlight this week, although there's one starter who's good to go. That's next. SportsCenter All Night continues. It's ESPN Radio.
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19: The Falcons going to be quickly in the race for the number one pick. 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
0: 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College football coming off a big weekend. Ole Miss getting that win at home over LSU. Now the Rebels heading into the swamp for a matchup with Florida. Ole Miss coach Pete Golding says there's some daunting stats.
1: They lead the country in forced missed tackles, right? And we're second in the country in missed tackles. And so I think when you, the combination of those two things don't make you sleep well at night, you know, on top of when you look at what really matters in the SEC right now, like teams that won the takeaway battle last week, undefeated, right? 6-0. Teams that won the explosive, 9-0. You know, so the football obviously is going to be very, very important this week and protecting and taking, you know, advantage of it on defense. They're second in the SEC in calls turnovers. So they've done a really good job of playing complimentary football. So, it's going to be a challenge. We're excited. This one's a really tough place to play.
0: Ole Miss, Florida, Saturday in Gainesville, 3:30 Eastern on ABC. Top-ranked Texas faces Tennessee. That's noon Eastern on ABC. We'll also get the ranked matchup between Texas A&M and LSU, 7:30 Eastern time. NFL this week, Falcons, Packers, they open up the Week 3 schedule on Thursday. Atlanta says quarterback Michael Penix is good to go. As for what he's picked up on the sidelines the past couple of weeks,
2: you do see me on the sidelines, on the tablet. I go talk to Coop, you know, just, Jackie was in for a little bit last game, you know, just letting them know things, you know, just giving them tips and reminders from that we had throughout the week, you know, so that whenever they do get in those situations, you know, they can just go out there and play fast, you know, but, you know, it's definitely going to help, you know. I feel like it'll show as well, you know, once I get out there on that field and it's like, okay, I'm glad I took those mental reps because now I got it, you know, engraved into my brain and I can just go out there and have fun and play free.
0: This will be Penix's first start since week 11 last November when he tore his left ACL, had reconstructive surgery a few weeks later, then another procedure to further stabilize the joint. Now he's back and he gets the start on Thursday against Green Bay.
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13: Number 5.
0: WNBA Fever beat the Lynx, and Kelsey Mitchell extends her WNBA record streak of 20-point games. Ryan Rucco calling it on ESPN.
4: Boston over to Mitchell. You bet! There it is! 27 straight games with at least 20 points for Kelsey Mitchell.
13: Number 4.
0: Remember when it was the Bears who wanted to be the highest scoring team in history? They're not even the highest scoring team in Chicago this week. White Sox had 8 runs on Sunday, 14 more on Tuesday. ESPN 1000.
6: 2-2 is hammered out into right. It's deep. It is gone. 2-run homer Murakami. 11-4. His 33rd. He has tied Vargas for the team lead.
13: Number 3.
0: Things have tightened back up in the AL West. Houston getting a milestone along the way. 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
23: Here's the pitch. Breaking ball. Whack to left field. Back on it to Rosarena. That's 200! Walker goes deep. It's a 3-run job. Astros lead 4-0 on Christian Walker's 200th home run of his career.
13: Number 2.
0: Speaking of milestones, Phillies Zach Wheeler, the only pitcher since 1900 with 7 consecutive strikeouts to start a game. And in the process, Sports Radio 94 WIP.
26: The righty with a wind, here's the pitch. Swing and a miss, struck him out. There's number 2,000 for Zach Wheeler.
27: Wow.
26: 1-2-3 in the first. He strikes out the side, and he becomes the 96th pitcher in Major League history to record 2,000 career strikeouts.
13: Number 1.
0: Rays pick up their 5th division title in their franchise history. 620 WDAE.
5: Here it comes. Swing ground ball to short. Walls has it. Now his throw to first in time. And the Tampa Bay Rays, for the fifth time in franchise history, have just conquered the American League East. There's a new champion in the AL East. In 2026, it is the Tampa Bay Rays.
0: They do it on the arms of Drew Rasmussen, the only pitcher in American League history to make at least a dozen starts after the All-Star break and have his team go undefeated in those starts. His manager, Kevin Cash.
7: Yeah, he was incredible. You know, I comped him to Roy Halladay before the game, and I thought about that. That's putting some pressure on somebody, but he went out there and backed it up for sure. You know, we felt good coming in with Nick and Ras going and know how challenging this club is over here and to win here, but Ras set a tone. No hits through six innings and, you know, some timely hits on our end.
0: Rasmussen with 6 2/3 innings, the one hit, 11 strikeouts. He's 16-5 on the season. 8-0 with an ERA of 1.86 in his last 12 starts dating back to July 21st. Reds, a 4-0 shutout of the Braves. Elly De La Cruz right now 29 homers and 29 stolen bases. It's Wednesday, September 23rd. Unsportsmanlike is next. I'm Jay Reynolds. Back tomorrow with SportsCenter All Night. It's ESPN Radio.
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30: Here's your ESPN Radio Tri-State Forecast. A mix of clouds and sun today, with daytime highs approaching 65. Lows level off around 50. Tonight, partly cloudy skies. Partly cloudy skies tomorrow. Highs level off around 66. Right now, 48. I'm staff meteorologist Jennifer Wojcicki on ESPN Radio, AM 1590 WPVL.
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3: And there is a strong possibility that Jackson Dart is now out for the season. They took Jackson Dart for x-rays last night that came back negative, and they do more testing, including the MRI, and the MRI shows more damage than initially thought.
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14: 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Along with Michelle Smallman, Chris Canty, Evan Cohen with you. And unfortunately for Jackson Dart and the New York Giants, it is worse than they anticipated. His injury on Monday Night Football, ESPN ABC in LA, home of Super Bowl 61, February 14th, which we will have for you on ESPN ABC Disney Plus. Jackson Dart goes down on the seventh play, first drive of the game. With a knee injury, we think maybe he's going to be out a couple of weeks, maybe 4 weeks, maybe 6 weeks. And now, after further testing and reporting, Ian Rappaport, Mike Garofalo, NFL Network, Adam Schefter, of course, with us on ESPN, and so us now with the two, it seems like Jackson Dart's going to be out much longer, and it could be for the entire season, extended period of time, is what they are saying. Smalls, CeCe, good morning.
15: It's not a good morning, Evan.
14: Bad morning.
15: It's a bad morning. But before we get to the New York Giants of it all and Jackson Dart, Smalls, you put a lot of sauce on the Green Bay Packers in their Thursday night game against the Atlanta Falcons, essentially guaranteeing the win. And I just want you to know that the ops are already trolling you. If you look behind your right shoulder, there is an Atlanta Falcons foam finger. To disrespect you.
18: Wow.
15: I'm just going to say I noticed that a few minutes ago that the Falcons fan here on ESPN Radio, that would be one Harry Douglas, is trolling you and daring you when it comes to what's going to happen at Lambeau Field on Thursday night.
18: Interesting, especially because I was in house on Sunday in Atlanta, Falcons-Panthers, game of the week, some have called it. Game of the week, I should say.
15: Yin Yang Twins concert.
18: That's right.
15: Yeah.
18: Interesting. And I would like to speak with Harry about this because maybe we should make a little friendly ESPN radio wager as to whose team will come out victorious. The Panthers or the Falcons? Because I feel pretty good about the Packers' chances.
14: You're a Packers fan.
18: Did I say Panthers?
14: Yeah.
18: I'm sorry. I'm very tired this morning. Packers. The Panthers handled their business. Maybe the Packers will too.
15: Bryce Young is looking better than Jordan Love these days.
18: You know what?
15: See if I can jump on that bandwagon.
18: Bryce Young did look really good, but I think most people would have versus that Falcons team. But I feel very good about the Packers.
15: Okay.
18: So let's talk to Harry Douglas.
14: Panthers, though,
18: and we'll make a little wager.
14: All right.
18: I'm surprised you guys aren't more on the Packers when it comes to this game. The Falcons have not looked good at all.
15: I don't trust either one of these teams. So why would I want to be invested in this game in terms of picking a side?
18: Because you want to be on the right side of history by picking the Packers, yeah, not
15: history.
18: The Panthers.
15: What history? Which one of these teams is making history?
18: You don't think that maybe week 1/ almost all of week 2 until the Packers pulled out the victory versus the Jets could have been a little bit of a wake-up call for them. And maybe they start to turn the tide as things are shifting across the landscape of the NFC North. Then Micah Parsons returns. You get a shot of life and one of the best players in football back on your defense. I'm just saying. Let's not give up on the Packers just yet.
14: All right. Well, CeCe did a good job of deflecting his quarterback.
15: You see what I'm trying to do there, right?
14: Do you have any deflection now?
18: I actually do.
14: Oh, you have a deflection.
18: I have something for you now that we're talking about housekeeping and ESPN in-house beefs. Yesterday, CeCe, you may remember that friend of the show, friend in life, Jeff Saturday, joined us as he does every Tuesday. He comes in. We have some laughs. We talk some football. He gives us the bro of the week. It's a great time. Everyone leaves smiling when Jeff Saturday is here.
15: Yeah.
18: Evan Cohen decides to attack Jeff Saturday.
14: Attack?
18: The second he sits down, puts a trap for him about the coffee mate. Calls him a thief.
14: Stolen.
18: So I run into Jeff Saturday this morning. Actually, he came to see me specifically.
14: Oh.
18: He's like, Smalls, I got something for you. I said, what? He goes, when you go up there and you see our boy today, you give him this money.
14: No chance.
18: And you let him know that he's not a, that I, Jeff Saturday, am not only not a thief, but from now on, Evan,
14: I'm not taking it.
18: He would like some variety.
14: Not just paying me back. Can you imagine order now for the future?
18: He would like hazelnut and French vanilla.
14: He said he buys you fly. I will not take that.
18: So later. Jeff Saturday, not a thief, and a man who likes options when it comes to his coffee creamer.
15: There we go.
14: I'm not taking the money. I do find it interesting that it's actually a preemptive order. Which is interesting.
18: Uh-huh.
14: Where's our bad take jar? Somewhere.
15: Put this in the bad take jar. Okay.
14: I don't like taking money from people. Let me rephrase that. I don't mean for employment. I'm happy to take money I earn for employment. I don't like taking money from people like that are colleagues, friends, teammates, whatever it may be.
15: Well, he's essentially paying you back.
14: He took a little bit of it. That's fine.
15: No, he's been taking some of your coffee made.
14: Well, now that's interesting. Is he actually taking more than I realize?
15: Yes.
14: That's what he's saying to you?
15: Yes.
14: So this is not a new thing.
15: You think Jeff Saturday is only making one cup of coffee per day?
18: He's here early.
14: See, I never thought about that.
15: Jeff gets here at 5:30 in the morning. He's here now.
18: He is here now.
15: Probably enjoying a cup of coffee with your coffee mate.
18: That's right. Wishing it was French vanilla, not hazelnut.
14: It is interesting that he went downstairs and not upstairs, because normally I see him on Tuesdays and Wednesdays, and I didn't see him this morning. Is he avoiding me?
18: Well, he came to me because he knew that I would have his back on this and that I would deliver the message, which I have done.
14: Well, you got through 6 minutes of avoiding the fact that you're starting quarterback.
18: I tried as long as possible.
15: I tried.
14: What is happening now? Because I don't understand. There's actually, okay, so there's the regular conversation of this stinks, which everyone's agreeing with. This is awful that he's hurt. This is awful that he's probably going to be done for the season. He played in 14 games last year, but really this was his year. This is one of the many reasons I will continue to reiterate why John Harbaugh probably took this job. You could say, oh, they outbid everybody. Sure. Oh, it's the Giants, the history. Sure. As CeCe will tell you, that history hasn't been the Giants since he was there in 2011. In football terms, that's a long time ago. They've been more Jets than blue. I think one of the reasons John Harbaugh took the job was because he thought, he still may, have a franchise quarterback at 22, 23 years old in the second year of a contract with all these young players, especially defenders around him. Well, that no longer exists for this season. So this is a huge loss. No one can doubt that. Period. Next sentence. There seemingly have been kind of odd controversies around this injury that I didn't realize were things. Two things. Number one, his drop back, which two great offensive linemen when they played, Andrew Whitworth and TJ Lang, were debating, I guess, about the drop back. I want CeCe to explain this. And the second part is Dan Orlovsky suggesting that the Giants' communication with all of this was off. CeCe, you have to help us on both of these. Explain why Dart, for lack of a better term, is maybe being questioned as to did he unintentionally injure himself here?
15: Well, the quarterbacks that drift in the pocket, that retreat instead of stepping up, put themselves in harm's way because edge defenders are trying to create as much space as they can in getting around tackles in order to get to the quarterback. Now, as a defensive lineman, you're taught to expect the quarterback to be around 8 yards right behind the center at the top of his drop. Jackson Dart was a little further back than that in the pocket. He was probably around 9 or 10 yards. Here's the issue, though. Two things can be true. While I do think that quarterbacks, by and large, need to do a better job of stepping up, especially young quarterbacks, on the play that Jackson Dart gets hurt, there is nowhere to step up to. the Los Angeles Rams were rushing five guys. They chopped up the front with a Tim game. That's a tackle-tackle stunt. Braden Fisk is wrapping around Kobe Turner. Aaron Donald is you know, making an inside move. And then, of course, Josiah Stewart is beating Andrew Thomas all pro around the edge. When you looked at the play, there was nowhere for Jackson Dart to step up to. So in this instance, Smalls, two things can be true. Mm-hmm. Did Jackson Dart drift on that play? Absolutely. Was there anywhere to step up to? No. It's hard to find a place to escape from edge pressure when four of your five offensive linemen register a loss when it comes to the grade. That was the case. The only one that didn't lose their pass rush blocking rep was C.C. Malanoa, who was lined up against Aaron Donald.
18: Which is tough.
15: So I hate the idea of blaming the victim in this circumstance by pointing out something that could be true for most young quarterbacks across the league. I think there are instances where it's worth noting. This ain't one of them. Mm.
0: Let's continue this conversation because that's part one. Part two, I want to understand what the proper communication is because there was a belief that the Giants of all of the teams, Bears and Commanders specifically, may be the most okay, so to speak, that Dart, CC even told us yesterday, he's on the sidelines. They wouldn't have him back out on the sidelines if he wasn't.
15: I was wrong.
0: Maybe. You're wrong with end result, but you may not have been wrong in the moment, and that's what we need to discuss. We will do that coming up. Big news, Jackson Dart likely out for the season. Jeff Saturday has paid me money. Harry Douglas is trolling Smalls. We got a lot going on. 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
30: 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A mix of clouds and sun today with daytime highs approaching 65. Lows level off around 50 tonight, partly cloudy skies. Partly cloudy skies tomorrow, highs level off around 66. Right now, 48. I'm staff meteorologist Jennifer Wojcicki on ESPN Radio, AM 1590 WPVL.
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12: Dart is hurt and grabbing his leg.
3: And there is a strong possibility that Jackson Dart is now out for the season. Really just terrible news for Dart and Neal.
0: Would we say we were surprised when we got that news yesterday?
18: Yes, I was.
0: Okay.
18: Based on the initial reporting and what we saw from Jackson Dart after the injury in the game.
15: I was just trying to enjoy my afternoon on the golf course.
0: Oh, I didn't even ask you. How was that?
15: It was great. Had a really good time with the Toyota guys, with GKB. Shout out to Josh in Jersey City. Great golfer. We'll talk your ear off, but awesome dude. But we had a good time. And then I get the news when I'm on, I think it was the 13th hole.
18: Ooh.
15: That Jackson Dart and his injury is worse than what we initially thought. And season ending surgery is on the table. It was absolutely awful. Needless to say, I couldn't hit another straight shot the entire round of golf. Ruined it was awful. Game. It was ruined the game.
0: Are you a good golfer?
15: No.
0: Like in general, you're not?
15: I'm not, but I usually enjoy it. I think bogey golf is good golf. So like, you know, one stroke over par per hole, that's good golf to me. Yesterday, golf game went to hell because of the Jackson Dart dude.
0: Hmm.
15: They just refused to allow me to enjoy my Tuesday after they ruined my Monday night by getting blasted by the LA Rams.
18: Might ruin the rest of the season too, unfortunately.
15: Yeah. So eventually you get numb to it though, Smalls.
18: As what, a Giants fan?
15: Yeah, you get numb to it.
18: It hasn't been that long since you've had success. I guess it has.
0: For them, there are some franchises that you have to look at it that way, differently.
15: Think about it this way. Over the last decade of football, we have the same amount of playoff wins as the Cleveland Browns.
18: That is awful. You've won more recently than the Yankees. Thanks to you.
15: I mean,
0: Yankees were in the World Series.
15: But it's
0: more recently.
15: Exactly. But I'm just saying, think about how long ago that was, Balls.
18: You have a whole new life now.
15: Yeah, that's what I'm saying. Yeah. 2011.
0: I mean, there are some franchises in sports. It's
18: been a minute.
0: Are the Giants
15: kids that were born that year are applying to college.
18: That is upsetting.
0: I mean, if you think about the Lakers probably can't go more than 6, 7, 8 years, something like that, without a title. And everybody's like, oh, my God, what's wrong with the Lakers? Right?
18: Yeah. There,
0: Alabama football, same kind of thing. Ohio State football, same kind of thing. UNC basketball, Kansas. Like, some of these programs and some of these teams in sports that the numbers that you're bringing up, like, oh, it hasn't been that long, 15 years.
15: Yeah.
0: For 90% of teams in all of the major men's and women's sports and college sports is unbelievable.
18: They would ride that for a while.
0: Oh, my God. Well, for your baseball team, that's not okay.
18: It's been
0: the same year, right?
18: You're right. It's not okay.
0: Right. So, the Cardinals, for those who are unaware. So, like, I think the Giants, it's interesting. I guess we should look at the Giants in that category.
15: Mm-hmm.
0: But the reality is, to the Browns' point of it, sorry to ESPN Cleveland, if I told you the Cleveland Browns finally got this quarterback they believe in, there's signs of him, they get this Hall of Fame-level coach to come there because of the fact that one of the reasons the quarterback is there, and the guy gets hurt in the second game of the season on the seventh play, and there's controversy as to was it his fault, was it someone else's fault, did they communicate it properly, all this kind of stuff, what would we say? We would say the Mike Tomlin, Juju Smith-Schuster line. Browns is the Browns.
15: Yes.
18: Correct.
0: The Giants is the Giants is what CeCe's saying.
15: Evan called them the Jets in blue.
0: Maybe I should call them the Browns in blue.
15: Wow.
0: This is the point.
15: You're right.
0: This is the point that he's making. This surprise news. But you're saying, Smalls, you were surprised by this. CeCe's saying he's on the golf course living it up, having a great day with all of our great partners for our show and ESPN Radio and ESPN New York and everything like that. And then... goes to crap yesterday, yeah. right? And yesterday, I thought there was a really interesting conversation on NFL Live, ESPN, Dan Orlovsky, Laura Rutledge had an interesting exchange, or conversation, there was nothing wrong here, a conversation about the Dart injury and how the Giants communicated this, because that's what Smalls was saying. I was surprised. Why were you surprised? Dan and Laura with more.
1: The biggest concern is the communication that happened from the Giants, candidly. I mean, I have no idea how you make this mistake. I don't understand how you can kind of calm some of the fears that a lot of people's eyes saw, and then everyone start to feel like, okay, maybe it's not going to be that bad, and then obviously today is a completely different story.
2: Well, let me jump in there really fast. I do think it's important, like, when it comes to some of these injuries and some of the process sure. of evaluation, like, they're in a stadium, they do the x-ray, right? We saw that happen. But then you still have to get more tests. You have to get the MRI. You have to get back home yeah. and look at it more. I think the doctors
1: had
2: to gather information.
1: Is it wishful thinking or hopeful in the moment?
2: I think Dart probably, and I don't know this for sure, but I think because he didn't even want to take his uniform off, he's a tough guy. He came back out. He walked. He stood up the entire rest of the time that he was out there. You know, that was probably part of why everyone felt better about it.
1: Sure.
0: Okay. I think Laura's and remember, Laura was there on the sidelines yeah. doing that game. I think that's a really good explanation. And when you said, CC, hey, I was wrong about this, because you pointed out people can go back on the podcast and listen to yesterday's show. Hey, if he's out there to be on the sidelines, we shouldn't expect it to be too long because they wouldn't let him stand on that.
15: Yeah.
0: Maybe you weren't wrong in your reaction because, and I'm not blaming Jackson Dart. Maybe he lied to them.
15: Well, I don't know that
0: to get back in.
15: I don't know that he lied to him, because the first thing that you're going to check on when a player has a lower body injury is the stability of the knee. So there is no doubt that the docs over on the sideline for the Giants, and I know them well, there's no question that they did the knee stabilization test and everything came back clean. They, based on the reporting around this, his ACL is intact, so it's not that. Mm. And that's why when I saw the news yesterday, you go to the place of wondering whether or not this is a meniscus issue. And Jackson Dart had a meniscus injury when he was in college, not at Ole Miss, at USC prior to, that he missed four games because of. So I'm wondering whether or not it's a situation where there was damage to the meniscus that's going to force a full meniscus repair. And if that ends up being the case, then you're talking about him being out for the entire year.
0: Yeah, and I want to just clarify. When I'm saying Smalls, and I know you guys realize this, maybe he lied to them. It's not to say that the doctors didn't check him, as CeCe just pointed out. And it's not to say that he did anything wrong. It's not like lying to your employer or your spouse or whatever.
18: Yeah. He wants to play.
0: Yeah, it's like, I'm fine, because he's a competitor. I don't blame him for that. I give him credit in a weird way for that.
18: So if they were...
0: If that's what happened, and I don't know that that's
15: I just
0: happened.
15: Think it's... I don't want to say it's ironic, but I can't ignore the irony in this situation. The entire conversation around Jackson Dart this offseason was, can John Harbaugh get him to play more disciplined, to stop yes. putting himself in harm's way, taking these reckless hits, running the football, you know, getting beat up by defenders, not getting down, not sliding, really wanting to play more and win more from the pocket. And then he gets hurt in a potential season-ending injury from the pocket. It's an incredibly bad beat for Giants fans. It's awful for Jackson Dart. And now the question becomes, where does this team pivot to? Because it doesn't feel like Jameis Winston is the answer. I mean, in the games that Jameis Winston has started since the beginning of 2024, he's 2-7, Smalls, 52 QBR, 59% completion percentage, 14 passing touchdowns to 15 picks.
18: Oof.
15: So I that's who Jameis Winston is at his best. So you just wonder if that's enough for the Giants to be able to have the kind of season that they envision and to deem 2026 year one of John Harbaugh an actual success.
18: Well, I guess the good news is that they do have a veteran coach who knows how to win at the highest level. He knows what it's like to go through all different ebbs and flows throughout an NFL season, including devastating news to all parties when you have a big time injury. He's dealt with things like this before. I don't know if he's dealt with these particular set of circumstances though, because without Jackson Dart, I'm not really giving the Giants much of a chance, because I don't believe that Jameis Winston will be able to steady the ship. John Harbaugh can only do so much. And that's why I think this is so devastating, not only because Jackson Dart showed flashes last year and came out on Sunday Night Football versus the Cowboys with a big-time performance and a big-time division win to set the tone for this season. But for Giants fans, you finally thought you had the two pieces in place. You thought, we've got somebody who could be our answer at quarterback, and we've got the coach who's going to be his partner through all of this.
15: Yeah.
18: We've got a guy who knows how to win. We've got a guy who knows about culture. And to see Jackson Dart and the rest of these Giants players fall in line with Harbaugh, they were parroting his messaging. It really felt like everything had finally clicked into place for the Giants. And to think that in week two, this goes awry for them, it's really, really a bummer. And I unfortunately think that the season is probably lost for them if he's not out there. But I have a question, if you don't mind, Evan. Just one thing I want to circle back on as we're talking about the timeline of all of this, the Giants communication, and how a lot of us were taken by surprise that this was worse than we initially thought. If they were uncertain about the results, are you surprised that they let him be out there on the sideline?
15: Well,
18: does that send the wrong messaging?
15: The type of injury that I'm speculating about with the meniscus is not something that they're going to be able to test for.
18: Got it.
15: On the sideline. You can go in the blue medical tent all day long. You're not going to be able to find the to what extent that area of the body is hurt. You have to get an MRI. You have to get a study done in order to figure out just how severe the injury is. And I'm assuming that Dart was over at HSS yesterday getting an MRI, and when they read the MRI, they realized what was going on in the knee. Even though it wasn't an ACL injury per se, there are still knee injuries that can put you out for the season.
18: I just didn't know if it was abnormal for him to be visible back out on the sidelines. If they were still worried about testing, and I don't know, I just sent a certain message, I think, to all of us watching that, okay, maybe he's going to be okay. So I didn't know if that was abnormal in your mind.
0: But even if they sent that message, like, who cares? Like, that's the thing that I'm confused. Not, I mean to you, but like, okay, so the Giants thought one thing and then the next day it's another. It's not like they put him back in the game hurt. This is not Washington years ago against Seattle in the playoffs putting RG3 in the game with like a shattered leg.
15: Yeah, it's like,
0: he's in a hoodie.
15: Yeah.
0: He's not out there. Hey, Aaron Donald, go get him. Like, I don't know what they did wrong.
15: Listen, the Giants are in a precarious spot. Number one, it makes me appreciate Eli Manning even more because he never missed a game due to injury.
18: Mm.
15: Think about that, as long as he played. Since then, seems like every single starting quarterback for the Giants deals with major injury stints. So there's that. Secondly, Jackson Dart in year one, always going to the blue medical tent with concussions. Jackson Dart year two, potentially missing the entire season. Mm-hmm. What happens if the New York Giants have a top 10 pick next year in the draft? That's another tough question. I mean, we went to that place with some of the other quarterbacks, the young guys that have gotten hurt across the National Football League in week two. I'm just asking the question because it's one that has to be answered at 1925 Giants Drive. This is a problem for the New York Giants on multiple fronts. Not only what happens in 2026, but what you do in 2027 and moving forward.
0: Let's answer that question. There's a lot to answer with that. By the way, all of a sudden, coming home yesterday, I see a package. Oh my God. This new Lids hat is so ridiculous. Oh my God. I love the other two I have in the gear, but this new Patriots hat I got, did you get your Giants one yesterday?
15: Yes.
0: It's sick.
15: Yes.
0: It is sick.
15: Fa.
0: Even I can say that.
15: Listen, if you're getting ready for football season, you gotta check out what Lids has in store right now. 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
13: Hey, this is Rich Eisen. 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Should we believe in the Saints quarterback, Tyler Shuck? Who impressed Kurt Warner the most in week two? 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
14: 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I like what's happening here. As we are, unfortunately, it stinks. If you want to know the stories in sports this week, the biggest stories, it's QB injuries. It's awful. Caleb, you know, we're week to week, it seems like, with the Bears. Jaden Daniels, same kind of thing with the Commanders. And then we learn Jackson Dart likely out for the season. So all of that happening as in breaks, just to bring you behind the scenes, all season is doing to Smalls is, you better not lose tomorrow night. I mean, you better not lose tomorrow night, Packers and Falcons. You better not lose.
15: They better not lose.
14: Yeah, we established that part. What happens if they do? What do you do on Friday?
15: Some people are going to hear from me.
14: Smalls is so funny because when she thinks she goes hard at people, like, oh, I ripped them apart, I'm like, you did? Because she's so kind and nice and sweet that she's like, oh, I can't believe how much I destroyed whoever today.
15: One time I said to him, I was like, was I too firm on this, this take on the show? And he goes, I don't even remember you being firm at all. I was like, great, thanks.
14: In general, unless it's like me, I don't think you rip people that much. I think you're very kind and understanding in that regard. But I think a different version, how about this?
15: A different version is brewing with the Packers?
14: I got an idea.
15: All right, let's hear it.
14: She prides herself, because this is who she is, on being Midwest Michelle.
15: That's right.
14: Does Northeast Michelle come out on Friday if the Packers lose to the Falcons?
15: Pass me my coffee. We're going to talk about it.
14: I want you to pummel them and go off.
15: They'll deserve it.
14: No, but you.

0: You gotta go CC Joe Burrow a couple of years ago style.
1: All right, deal.
0: Me, Daryl Morey.
1: If they,
0: you know me. All these big beefs that occur, you have to go that route.
1: If they lose to the Atlanta Falcons on Thursday night, that will be an embarrassment. And I mean that, I know Michael Penix Jr. is coming back. I know that they are coming off a horrific loss to the Carolina Panthers. What were they going to do in that game? They had no quarterback. It was difficult for them. So there, you saw the videos of the players on the sidelines. Clearly they were frustrated. They're going to be channeling all of that into this game versus the Packers. Plus they have a sense of renewal because their quarterback is coming back.
0: Don't make this about the Falcons.
1: I'm saying
0: your squad.
1: Despite all of that, I don't care about any of that.
0: Okay.
1: The Green Bay Packers should win this game, especially because it's at home and especially because they, I believe, are the better team.
0: All right. So to be continued. Now we all have to root against the Packers. Sorry, ESPN Wisconsin, just because we want to see that different version of Smallsy on Friday morning. Now, back to the matter at hand. So Jackson Dart out for the season. What's interesting, no, I shouldn't say that. There's a chance that Jackson Dart is out for the season. In comparison to the other two big quarterback injuries, Caleb is clearly a franchise quarterback with the Chicago Bears.
2: Mm-hmm.
0: Caleb is clearly the pride of a great place in Chicago.
2: Yes.
0: Everyone loves him there. Everyone should love him there.
2: Yeah.
0: That was how we felt about Jaden Daniels after year one in Washington. Now it's, oh my God, is he injury prone? This is horrible. So on and so forth. This one's weird. We don't know if he's great. We think he's great. We don't know if he's injury prone. CeCe says he kind of is based on results here. We do know that Jameis, by the numbers, has not been very good. And while I and others can suggest they should go and get J.J. McCarthy, because I assume Jim has talked to John, his brother, about J.J. McCarthy and wondered, I don't know what that conversation would result, but I would think it would be good things. They won a national championship together. Then maybe they could take a flyer on him with Minnesota. All that said. You asked the question, what happens if they do stink this year and they are in the top five, top 10 of the draft? Then what happens in a QB heavy draft? But it's not about a QB heavy draft. It's about one name and one name only.
2: Mm.
1: Oh,
2: you can't say no to that.
1: No, you can't.
0: It's not that. It's the other way. Can the Mannings say no to the possibility of the Giants getting to one?
2: No, they're not.
0: Because if they're in the top 10,
2: they never do that.
0: Can they get to one? And will they
2: hold on, why would the Mannings not want the Giants to draft?
0: That's what I'm saying. No, that's what I'm saying. I'm saying, would they do it again? In other words, let's say the Browns have the number one pick in the draft. Would the Mannings say only to the Giants? Again. Certainly worked the first time.
2: Oh, yeah.
0: So this is the scenario. Where in theory, when we're asking, will Arch dictate terms?
2: So we're back to awful for Arch.
1: You still got the T-shirt?
2: I got the T-shirt.
1: Yes.
2: I'll pull it out tomorrow.
0: Think about this for a second.
1: I forgot about for Arch.
2: But I had opened my heart to Dart. I don't know that there has been a bigger swing of emotions for a fan base in a calendar week than what we've seen from the Giants. You had the highest of highs in that win opening night against the Dallas Cowboys because they never beat the Dallas Cowboys, especially to start the season. We found a way to lose to the Dallas Cowboys last season in embarrassing fashion. To have that game go so well, for Jackson Dart to play so good, and then for the script to get flipped the following week and him getting knocked out on the first drive of the game and potentially out for the season?
1: Yeah.
2: We were just talking and waxing poetic after week one about how there is competent pro football off of exit 16 on the New Jersey Turnpike. MetLife was not a factory of sadness.
1: That was very short-lived.
2: And that's my point, Smalls. It's incredibly frustrating because I understand what Giants fans have been through since I won the Super Bowl back in 2011. The New York Giants, since Super Bowl 46, had the third worst winning percentage in the National Football League. Only the Browns and the Jets are worse. That's the company that the Giants have been keeping, and in large part because they haven't been able to find stability at the quarterback position. You thought it was Daniel Jones until it wasn't. That got cut short due to injuries. We think it's Jackson Dart, but now that's getting cut short due to injuries. it's frustrating to live in this space as a Giants fan and as a former player that's got blood in the ground at MetLife Stadium. I hate it here.
1: I'm sure. And Evan would call the Giants the Jets in blue. And even though that, I'm sure, hurt Giants fans, that stat you just gave proves the company that they've been keeping. And even though you like a lot of the pieces that they have outside of Jackson Dart and you feel good about John Harbaugh being the coach, the numbers are the numbers. They're 0-5 without Jackson Dart, and they're 6-5 with him starting. So I can't go to the place where, even as much as I believe in John Harbaugh, that they're going to figure this out, which means that we could be looking at a scenario where they are in a position to draft a quarterback yet again. And I know you've opened your heart to Dart, but if it's a broken heart, what's that going to do? So we could be in for a very juicy offseason, because this was a franchise that we did not have on the board as one of the teams that would be looking for a quarterback in this very, very quarterback-rich draft.
0: I've been asking for the better part of the last year. A lot of our college football guests, including Mel Kiper, is going to join us at 8:30 a.m. Eastern today. Is there a chance that Arch dictates terms, right, like Eli did? Because do you think Eli has a single regret about dictating those terms? Two Super Bowls, Manning cast.
2: Hall of Fame career.
0: Hall of Fame career. God in the – literally lives where he played and is a god where he played and where he lives. You think he regrets dictating terms?
1: Nope.
0: So what do you think? His nephew is going to have a – like, it's one thing. You can't dictate terms like, oh, I want to go to the Chiefs if they have the 32nd pick in the draft. They're not getting there. But if the Giants are in the top 10 – could Arch dictate terms? Plus, you have picks and you have Dart in theory to give up.
2: Trade, yeah.
1: A Manning as your quarterback and a Harbaugh as your head coach. Pretty good football legacies in that building.
0: I mean, and Mara's owning the team. I mean, that's pretty damn good. Is this a good time to promote Tom Coughlin scheduled to join us tomorrow? He's coming on. There's never a bad time to have your former coach on. Not exactly the best time for his franchise. Just saying. But Tom Coughlin's scheduled to join us tomorrow. We can ask him whether or not Arch could dictate terms to the New York Giants. Yes, we've started this already. Speaking of starting things, you'll hear from Jerry Jones next on Sportsmanlike, presented by Progressive Insurance.
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0: 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Remember after the game on Sunday, Jerry Jones, Dallas Cowboys, said nothing's more dangerous than an old man with money. And I asked you guys on Monday, I believe it was during Unsportsmanlike Moments at about 9:50 a.m. Eastern Time. Go back on the podcast and listen. What you thought he meant by that. Mm-hmm. Well, instead of us guessing, which we did, and CeCe had that kind of evil laugh that he just had as his response on Sunday or Monday to Jerry's comments on Sunday. Jerry Jones was on 105.3 The Fan in Dallas, and he tried to explain what he meant by saying there's nothing more dangerous than an old man with money.
21: I said it out of context, but I'm glad I said it. And the point is, we say this just right.
22: Don't tamper.
21: No, don't tamper. I guess what it was an expression of, it's good. It's good. We have the makings of a team here that I'm that optimistic about and would work to improve it in a minute right now, financially.
22: But, Jerry, was that comment in a football context, sports spending?
21: Very much. Very much.
22: Oh, yeah. Now,
21: I wouldn't in those circumstances with that audience be referring to anything but in a football context.
23: Do you think, Jerry, is that opportunity out there you feel like in the market right now to get better?
21: Well, the opportunity is always there if you want to do like I do and that's dream these what ifs up. But I guess I've just felt so good about where we were after the game and what we can build on here that encourages me to look for all ways to make this year something special.
0: Great follow-up questions on 105.3 The Fan in Dallas, because was it football-related is a very, very important comment and question, because CeCe also pointed out on Monday, also nothing more dangerous than a young man with money with that smile and that smirk on his face back in the day. Anyway, are we at a point now where we have to look at it and say, if the Dallas Cowboys do not, by the trade deadline, add someone that is, to go Pat Costello here, Pro Bowl caliber or above, that it would be deemed a disappointment based on Jerry's hinting at this?
1: I've got whiplash from the Dallas Cowboys. They've come out this offseason. Jerry's quiet for Jerry standards. Mm-hmm. But you got Brian Schottenheimer saying, we're going to the Super Bowl. We expect to be there. Dak Prescott saying, we're Gotti, the greatest offense there is. Then after they dropped the season opener to the New York Giants, Stephen Jones like, well, maybe expectations were a little high. Maybe we set the bar too high. Then they come out and they beat the Washington Commanders when Jaden Daniels gets injured, no less. And Jerry Jones is like, well, nothing more dangerous than an old man with money. I'm ready to spend. I have whiplash. Do you believe in yourself this much that Jerry feels like he needs to go out there and spend some money? Or were the expectations too high? There's conflicting messaging coming out of Dallas week to week.
2: Yeah, I mean, listen, the Dallas Cowboys could certainly use some more help on the defensive side of the ball. I like a lot of the pieces that they brought in. Doesn't feel like that's going to be enough. The Washington Commanders, despite their starting quarterback being out, they were in that game in the second half. I mean, the Dyami Brown touchdown that got overruled or the call was maintained after review, I thought that was absolutely crazy, but that was a one possession game in the second half. and it should not have been. And so when I look at the Dallas Cowboys, it feels like the defense is still potentially an impediment that could keep this team from getting to where they want to go. And they have to be aggressive about adding to this team to support all of the decisions that they have made prior to this season. So, yeah, I think Jerry Jones is going to have to put his money where his mouth is. I think they are going to make a move at some point. We just don't know what that is.
0: But they have to, right? Like,
2: yes.
0: They can't just, hey, we're good to go. And I don't mean they have to, like, they need to improve. Everybody needs to improve. I'm saying it feels like they have to because of the fact that he doesn't stop on hinting at something. And if Max Crosby was the original move that we had all thought about, if the Raiders keep winning, even though I believe they still should have Max Crosby in play, I don't think they're going to believe that they should have Max Crosby in play.
2: So what's the profile for a team that would be looking to move on from, you know, a Pro Bowl caliber talent on the defensive side of the ball?
0: Well,
2: what's the profile for that team?
0: Here's the interesting thing.
2: If you tell me the profile for the team, I can tell you a player.
0: Okay, but here's the problem. I would argue two of those quote-unquote profiles are in their division and won't give the Cowboys players.
2: So give me the profile.
0: Kayvon Thibodeau.
2: No, give me
0: the
2: You lose your
0: starting quarterback, and okay, you're going to be bad.
2: Okay.
0: Well, that's...
2: So that's the profile.
0: I mean, listen, we could fight about it all day long. Everything is based on, is your quarterback play good or good enough?
2: And if you have bad quarterback play, or if you don't have a quarterback and your team falls out of contention and you have a perennial Pro Bowler.
0: Sure.
2: That's the profile.
1: Yeah.
0: So Miami?
2: How about...
0: Go ahead.
2: This is crazy to say this.
0: Crazy trades are
2: This is crazy to say.
1: Evan's getting
2: excited. Trying to breadcrumb you into it, but I'm just going to go ahead and say
0: No, hold on. Let me see if I can figure it out. The team, Khalil Mack?
2: No. I'm thinking bigger.
1: Oh.
0: He's going to the Hall of Fame, most likely.
2: Yeah.
0: You're thinking bigger than Khalil Mack. This is a good game. Could we have game show music here?
1: Yeah,
0: if we could. So it's a team that is not good, that has a great defensive player. That quarterback is either not good or falling apart here. Let's see. TJ Watt.
2: Exactly.
1: Bingo, Evan.
0: Yes, sir.
2: That's what I was thinking. TJ Watt.
1: Good job, Evan.
2: TJ Watt.
0: I needed to talk it out with the music. The music got
2: He's
0: me there.
4: It's the world's shortest game show ever.
2: No, but I'm just looking at the math. It actually works out for the Pittsburgh Steelers because if you trade TJ Watt, they would save $32 million on their salary cap. It'd be a $10 million dead cap this year, $20 million dead cap next year. But you're saving a lot of cash and your team is going nowhere. And guess what? You need ammunition because you're going to be drafting a quarterback and you're going to have to build it out around him. And I get it. You want TJ Watt to be a one jersey guy, but they got a whole lot of issues in Pittsburgh right now. A lot of them on the offensive side of the ball. Michael Pittman is dealing with a foot injury. Joey Porter is out of back amidst the contract negotiations that have gone nowhere. So there are a lot of things that are in flux in Pittsburgh right now. And you certainly don't have your head coach for the long term. So wouldn't this be the right time for your franchise to reset? And if you are resetting, shouldn't you use one of your most valuable assets in order to bring over draft capital that you could use into future years?
0: So to that point, I'm obviously a TJ Watt fan because I went to the University of Wisconsin. I root for my guys, right?
2: He's awesome.
0: Keanu Benton TJ, on that team as well.
2: TJ is awesome.
0: Let's go through the playoff games.
2: But he's also 32 years old.
0: Let's go through the playoff games they've won with him in uniform.
2: Zero.
0: Now that we're done with that, it's insulting. I don't mean, it's not only about him. They've had poor quarterback play or not good enough quarterback play that if they didn't wear that laundry, it would be the most obvious move in the world.
1: But because of the laundry, do you think that they would make that move?
0: And this is why, as a Mike McCarthy fan, I am nervous because I don't think, because Chuck Knoll, Bill Cowher and Mike Tomlin lasted forever there, that automatically means that Mike McCarthy is going to last forever there.
2: No, I don't think so.
0: And that's unfortunate because I think he's a very good coach. I think there is a one-year window, and this would be the year, a one-year window that maybe the Steelers should act like other teams and not like themselves and then get back to themselves next year, which would be doing exactly what you just said. TJ, Cam Hayward, whomever else you want to throw out there, maybe it's time to act like everyone else, and then we act like us next year. We're on Sportsmanlike, presented by Progressive.
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29: 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A mix of clouds and sun today, with daytime highs approaching 65. Lows level off around 50 tonight, partly cloudy skies. Partly cloudy skies tomorrow, highs level off around 66. Right now, 48. I'm staff meteorologist Jennifer Wojcicki on ESPN Radio, AM 1590 WPVL.
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0: That white hat with that clean burnt orange.
2: It's so dope.
0: So dope. Can I say dope? I can't say dope. That sounded horrible. I was just repeating what you just said.
2: I saw it, Smalls. I let him into it. That's my man. I set him up.
0: It's an awesome hat.
1: It's
0: for
1: so
0: this bet.
1: Dope.
0: Go
1: Super
0: ahead,
1: duper dope.
0: I'm going to say dope because the liquid titanium hats that we got yesterday from Lids are amazing. Yeah, I got my Patriots ones.
2: Those are dope.
0: Those are dope. Those are fun. Smalls, any reason you have your flashlight on?
1: Oh, do I?
0: It's like in my face. You're in a mess.
2: She's trying to help with the blocking, a little bit of lighting. She does it all. The more you can do around here.
0: Well, she has some sort of powder that she puts in her drink, and I saw the whole thing just fall in there, including
1: the
0: wrapper.
1: Disaster today. Well, Cam Pratt here on our show is my hydration accountability buddy.
23: Drink water.
1: Thank you, Cam. You'll be pleased to know that I just went and filled up this whole jug. And it has electrolytes
23: in
1: it.
23: Can I add a caveat?
2: There's no way you're going to drink all of that water during the show.
23: Can I add a caveat to the hydration support that I'm trying to provide you? If it impacts what's going on in the show, then maybe let's sort out our priorities because you've been kind of all over the place today.
1: Well, that has nothing to do with the water.
0: Seems like maybe that could happen off the air.
2: Atlanta Falcons foam finger that is behind
1: it. It does not. My best girlfriends from college are here, and I did not sleep last night. Not because we went out in rage, but because we went out to dinner. We were gabbing. So excited that they're here. I never get to see them. They're going to come by the show today. You guys will get to meet the Not Today Neck crew. But, man, I didn't get any sleep.
2: I didn't get any sleep either last night. I was thinking about my quarterback situation with the Giants.
1: Nightmare feel?
2: It's the worst. It's worse than the worst nightmare.
1: I'm sorry.
2: After they told us everything was okay, nothing to see here, we find out that season-ending surgery is on the table yesterday afternoon.
0: By the way, I want to point out one other thing. I know America is only tuning in now for Hot Mess, of course, but we will do that in 1 hour because we have a bunch of guests coming up this hour. So that's why we're not doing Hot Mess right now.
1: Were wondering.
0: Yeah, I know. People are like, I'm going to have to turn the show off.
2: It's my favorite segment of the week.
0: Well, we're not doing it right now. We're doing it in 1 hour. So stay tuned. Stay with us.
5: Evan, while everyone else was worried about stuff, were you breaking down potential Buddy Hield, Ryan Nemardo?
0: Oh, God. I was so into that. Dorian Finney-Smith. I like what the Hawks have done this offseason.
2: Of course you do.
0: They got Bontemps.
2: What do you mean?
1: Your guy.
0: Yeah, that was such a meaningless trade yesterday. I was very into it. Kawhi, you think he regrets everything he did?
2: For $115 million
0: to pay
2: $700,000? Who wouldn't do that deal? That's just good business.
1: I mean, pretty good ROI.
0: At any point, if you're Adam Silver, and I understand part of this is in order to get everything, you probably had to be less on Kawhi because he wouldn't appeal then. At any point, do you sit back and say, wait, he clearly cheated the system and he pays $700,000 and he gets to go to Toronto, leaves the country and gets $115 million. By the way, that's not the whole deal. That's $115 million added on. I'm pretty sure it's 3 for $165 because he still has this year. So that's not this year. That's after this year. He gets two more. Also,
2: ain't no way we can put tariffs on that.
0: He doesn't play.
1: Figure it out.
2: Yeah.
0: He also doesn't play.
2: Yeah.
1: But that's right.
2: But here's the part that's frustrating to me. Clearly there was a there, right? Why allow them to execute the trade in the first place?
0: Oh, how about this? There's more. Uncle Dennis.
2: You said it's an illicit contract.
0: I know.
2: So why allow them to execute the trade?
0: Right. So to what CeCe's saying, and I'm going to try to do this as best I can, what CeCe's saying is an extension in the NBA is not – like extension in other walks of life. You get a contract extension at your business. It doesn't have to be a percentage of the previous contract. It could be whatever it is. If you make $100,000 a year and you've totally outperformed your contract and your employer says, you know what? We're going to give you $300,000 a year. They're not doing it as you can increase a salary based on a certain percentage. In basketball, a lot of times that's how it works, where you increase the salary off of a percentage of the current salary.
2: Correct.
0: So by them enacting the current contract, he gets the percentage off of the one he's at, not off of zero. The Raptors don't have cap space to pay. They don't have the money to pay him. It's only off of the contract extension that he has.
2: So can I ask you a question? What are the new endorsements that are coming online now that Kawhi is with the Raptors?
0: That's a great question.
2: That's what I want to watch. I just want to see.
0: If you're a security company, if you're a like a preventing fraud, whatever that company would be out there that would say, hey, you know what? You want to prevent any kind of fraud?
23: Nuno's credit card company?
0: Nuno's old Ponzi scheme credit card company. Seriously, if you're that company, I can't believe I'm endorsing an endorsement of Kawhi. But you're telling me you're not going to flip on the radio or television or digitally and see Kawhi doing an endorsement for a security company
1: you know
0: and
1: what
0: not
1: it would
0: smile?
1: Be? It would be memorable.
0: That's right.
1: You would remember that company.
0: What's the job if you're an endorser? Do something that's memorable or be the person that is memorable to go have the people buy the product.
5: And real quick, now with this new contract, as Bobby Marks pointed out, Kawhi joins the 500 million plus club in the NBA.
7: So, what it do, baby?
5: Yeah. Right now it's led by...
1: He's laughing all the way to the bank.
5: By Kevin Durant at almost 600 million.
2: If you're the NBA, you have to look at every endorsement deal that Kawhi Leonard has and try and see if it's legitimate, if it's on the up and up.
0: I mean, some that are not considered legitimate are, I don't want to out CeCe, but he just purchased a scoreboard for his home from Daktronics. He has an enormous scoreboard now in his home for his son. It's actually his son, 1-0. He slept through the night.
2: Yes,
0: you know, you guys
2: exactly
0: are up 1-0 on him. He slept through the night. I mean, is there any ounce of regret from his uncle? Who pocketed
2: His uncle fired his uncle, though.
0: Well,
2: he had to for the optics of it.
1: Correct.
2: You know?
1: Optics were important.
0: Fired his uncle.
2: He's still going to see him at the family reunion. Uncle Dennis did it. And guess what? He ain't going to apologize for it.
0: Here's what it is.
2: He set his nephew up for success.
0: Kawhi calls his
1: probably
0: uncle.
1: Probably get him a nice gift.
2: That, right?
0: Kawhi calls his uncle. Hey, I want to swing by. I got to drop something off for today.
2: Where are you, a bag of cash.
0: Where are you at? Which house are you at? Oh, not the Jersey. Oh, you're in Florida. Oh, no, you're in California. You think he cares? How many houses do you think Uncle Dennis has off of this? Give me a break.
4: Kawhi's going to get Uncle Dennis a statue of a raptor.
0: If you don't get that reference, you should, because the Raptors, when they build statues for people like they did with Kyle Lowry, they don't build it as the person. They build it as an actual dinosaur.
2: How you avoid a Dwayne Wade situation.
4: Well, the dinosaur looks more like Kyle Lowry than that Dwayne Wade statue actually looks like Dwayne Wade.
1: That's
0: I've been to the Dwayne Wade statue. It's good. It's great.
4: It doesn't look like him.
2: It does not look like him.
0: It's great. All right, you talked about your quarterback, Jackson Dart. Let's give an update on this. A couple things here. So it looks now like he's out for the season potentially, unfortunately, because that knee injury he suffered on Monday Night Football against the Rams, 28-6. There's two developing stories, Smalls, that we have been following that I think we need CeCe's expertise on this. 11 years in the league, many of those with the Giants, won a Super Bowl, was a captain of the Super Bowl team. So let's address these as questions, not statements. Did Jackson Dart put himself in harm's way on Monday night?
2: No. And I get that there are things floating out there on the internet, former offensive lineman in the National Football League, saying that quarterbacks put themselves in harm's way while they drift back in the pocket rather than stepping up. And that may well be true. But in this instance, based on what happened on that third down on the first drive against the Rams rushed 5 defensive linemen. Both Josiah Stewart and Byron Young were burning the edges. Inside, you had Kobe Turner and Braden Fisk running a Tim game or a tackle-tackle game. And then, of course, Aaron Donald making an inside move. They rushed 5 guys. All of the escape lanes are taken up because you're rushing 5. But they broke down the middle of the pocket. They were pushing the interior of the pocket. So when it comes to Jackson Dart being able to step up away from edge rush pressure, there was nowhere to step up to. And so because of that, Jackson Dart gets cut in half, and we're talking about a potential season-ending knee injury. So, yeah, a lot of times quarterbacks will drift beyond, you know, the 8 yards, you know, where they're supposed to be at the top of the drop behind the center. They'll go to 9, they'll go to 10, and the edge rush will have a chance to affect the play. But in this instance, Jackson Dart had no choice but to be where he was. What you need is Jermaine Illuminor and Andrew Thomas to be better in terms of creating a firm edge in the pocket, which they weren't. And I'll just take it a step further. When it comes to that particular play, it's hard for the quarterback to stay clean and execute the play when 4 of the 5 offensive linemen register pass block losses on the play. Mm. The only player that did not have a pass block loss on the rep was rookie guard CeCe Malanoa. He's the only one. And he had the toughest assignment because he's lined up in front of Aaron Donald. He was the only one. So you got to miss me with victim blaming when it comes to Jackson Dart getting hurt on that play. I don't care who it was in that situation. They weren't going to make it out of there. They weren't.
0: Second question. We've got about a minute or so on this. Second question. Did the Giants handle the aftermath of the injury correctly? There's been conversation that the communication may not have been good. He shouldn't have been out on the sidelines. Did your former squad handle the communication of his injury correctly?
2: Listen, it sucks. We didn't think it was as severe as it's now is. But I would say this. I don't necessarily care that the information or the severity of it wasn't communicated properly initially. That doesn't matter.
0: Because he didn't play.
2: He didn't play.
0: They didn't put it back in. He didn't play.
2: No, he didn't play. And whether they had him in the locker room or whether he was standing up on the sideline, it wasn't going to – I don't think this is a situation where it would have made the injury worse. It's still going to require being surgically repaired. So, it's not something that the Giants could have known. Because they couldn't do an MRI at the stadium.
1: Right.
2: So I don't know how much I can blame them for, you know, not being more accurate with the information that was first conveyed after they did the initial diagnosis.
1: Do you think people are just looking for confirmation bias for what they felt earlier? Whether it's with Jackson Dart saying this guy can be a bit reckless. If he doesn't change his style of play, he's going to get himself hurt more often than not, and or pointing at the Giants and saying, even though John Harbaugh has come in, there's still a bit of dysfunction with this organization. It seems like in the wake of this, people are trying to point the finger at various parties, and it seems like there's a bit of confirmation bias, even despite it being a new era with the Giants.
2: I agree with you. There's a lot of that going on right now. They want to blame the Giants being dysfunctional, poor communication. That's not the case as far as I see it. And then when it comes to the Jackson Dart of it all, it's incredibly ironic because you want him to play more from the pocket and avoid putting himself in harm's way. Some of those hits that he's taken as a runner in the past. He was in the pocket when he got cut in half by Byron Young and Josiah Stewart. It's just unfortunate. Yeah. And I think people need to accept that. Those types of things happen because of the nature of the game, especially at this level.
0: Mm-hmm. Giants, unfortunately, are leading the worst race you could possibly lead, which is which quarterback seems to be hurt the most between the Giants QB, the Bears QB, Caleb Williams, and the Commanders QB, Jaden Daniels. It stinks. That's not the race you wanted to, quote-unquote, lead. But, yeah, it seems like Jackson Dart, extended period of time, as of this moment, and as we just learned yesterday, things could change, he seems to be out longer than those other two. I was out last week. Where did I stay? Marriott. Where am I going to be next week? A Marriott as well. 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
29: 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A mix of clouds and sun today with daytime highs approaching 65. Lows level off around 50 tonight, partly cloudy skies. Partly cloudy skies tomorrow, highs level off around 66. Right now, 48. I'm staff meteorologist Jennifer Wojcicki on ESPN Radio, AM 1590 WPVL.
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0: 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If you're just tuning in, yes, news of the day, certainly the Jackson Dart injury seems like it's trending towards out for the season. Also out in New York is Aaron Judge for the wild card series for the Yankees. AL East won by the Tampa Bay Rays, who DraftKings had before the season at 25-1 in terms of their odds to actually win the division. So that would have been a retroactive good bet if you bet on the Rays to win the AL East. Kawhi Leonard signs a contract extension with the Toronto Raptors. Gotta feel good for him. Two years, $115 million. I don't feel anything towards him one way or another, other than like he's a great basketball player. I feel like just the structure of everything is so wacky in that, in theory, you cheat the system and you get rewarded. I mean, okay, insert all the, and you guys are all going to insert the Patriot jokes here or whatever. Okay, now that we're done with that, shout out to Liz for my new Patriots ad, Liquid Titanium yesterday. Anyway, okay, sure. But this one feels a little bit different, and I don't know why anybody would be discouraged from doing this. I guess is, like, why would a player be discouraged from doing, wait, so you're telling me, think about it, if I said to you when you were a player, CC, I'm going to need $700,000 from you.
2: Yeah.
0: And you're going to say to me, no, you don't. For what? Well, I'm going to get you $115 million, but you give me $700,000. You would give me that $700,000 so quickly? What a trade.
2: I don't know that I would give you that money.
1: Why not?
2: I don't know that I would give it to you. Because if somebody told me that they need $700,000 for $115 million, I think they're related to Bernie Madoff. There's no shot.
1: You think it's a trap?
2: This is a real investment.
1: For sure. But it is.
2: Right? I'm going to give you 120 times your investment of $700,000?
1: I would also, when this is all said and done, love to do the math on how much money he made per game played in totality.
0: Well, on this contract.
1: On this contract.
0: The future one?
1: Yes.
2: I think
0: I mean, they're going to be good, but you bring up an interesting point. They knowingly are going into this knowing he's not an 82 gamer.
1: Correct.
0: It's interesting. I hadn't thought about it that way. By the way, the other thing, just back to the injuries, because we've been talking a lot about the quarterback injuries. How should I and how should Smalls and and every fan read into the lack of information with the Bears and the Commanders. We're going to get to that in just a couple of minutes because we have a guy that we've had multiple times. We had him at the draft. He was great at the draft with us. He has two touchdowns already on the year. He's on the Carolina Panthers, but he just signed there in August. It's our guy, Darren Waller, and he joins us here on Unsportsmanlike, along with Michelle Smallman, Chris Canty, Evan Cohen with you. Are you surprised things are going so well? You just got there, and you're already kicking butt, Darren. Are you surprised how quickly this has worked for you?
14: I feel like last year with Miami, getting there kind of late. I got there earlier than I got here, but just kind of dealing with trying to learn things quickly and try to get into the mix. I feel like kind of gave me a little bit of a trial run of how to approach things and be as efficient as possible as far as learning and get on the same page with the quarterback and things like that. So, I'm not really that surprised. If I get some opportunities, I'm gonna just try to make a play and keep it simple like that.
2: Darren, what was your perception of your quarterback, Bryce Young, before you got to Carolina? And what is the reality of him being your quarterback now that you're playing with him?
14: Seeing him from afar, he was talented and, had great, like, pocket mobility, could make all these different off-platform throws just from being at Alabama and seeing clips of him in the league. But I didn't necessarily know how I could tell he's emotionally mature through all of the ups and downs that the league can throw at you. And I see authentic leadership from him, very poised, great communicator, and he's super competitive. So I'm just intentional with everything that he does. I've been impressed with him since I've been here.
1: Speaking of leadership, Darren, things changed for the Carolina Panthers when your head coach, Dave Canales, got there. We've seen a different version of this organization. Give us a scouting report on him. What does he do or what does he preach that works so well in Carolina?
14: He's a guy that's talking about championship mindset from the get-go. Like, I could tell that how much he absorbed from being around Pete Carroll. He creates a fun and competitive environment, but one that's also like, you know, the only way we're going to win is to separate ourselves in the details and, staying on guys, asking a lot from guys, holding them to a high standard. But also making it a fun place to come to work and to compete and get better. So he's always drilling into us what a championship mindset takes. It starts with, winning the day, but also like winning the division. And once you do that, you open yourself up to so many different other things. So he really just like drilling that into our heads.
0: Canales also maybe the best looking coach in the league. I felt I had to point that out. I mean, that seems to be something, right? I mean, Darren, let's be honest. Have you ever played for as good looking of a coach as Dave Canales?
14: I don't know. Wasn't Gruden like 50 sexiest people in America?
0: Was he on that list?
1: I'm looking right now. Research is on.
0: Wow. All right, we'll have to look that up. Yeah, we didn't get that in our notes. How dare they? So Darren Waller, tight end for the Panthers, his current power rankings of best looking coaches he's played for, has Gruden 1 only because of the previous rankings from a magazine, and now Canales 2. That's important to note.
1: Okay.
0: Smalls, you have this?
1: Darren Waller, right on the money here. John Gruden included in People Magazine's list of the 50 most beautiful people in the world back in 2002. I also have this from the Today Show, Inside the Life of the NFL's Hottest Coach, about John Gruden.
0: All right, you know what? Waller is on top. We knew he was prepared, not this prepared. Well done, Darren Waller. Sunday at Atlanta, you guys won big, but it meant more to you specifically, and you were emotional afterwards. Why?
14: I grew up 30 minutes from that stadium and playing in local parks and, I had friends at the game, friends that I played football with, friends that had, helped, train me, coach me. My high school coach was right behind the bench. My sister was there. My 2.5-year-old nephew was his first time, seeing me play because I was retired when he was born. So that was all really cool. Just family, friends, with the Georgia Tech, which is you could throw a rock and hit stadium from there. So it's just so many parts of my life journey that I was able to reflect on and be grateful for and have them see me and be able to have a moment like that with the team on Sunday. It was just like another really cool football moment that I would just never forget.
2: Darren, what's the biggest challenge or the biggest area for improvement for your team in order for you all to repeat as division champs in 2026?
14: I know speaking for offensively, I think it's still, I think there's a lot of meat on the bone in the run game for us. And that's like, you know, every level from communication from, I think, linemen and tight ends. And you know, I think we were still over 4 yards a carry in the game on Sunday, but I think there are some explosives that got called back. And they're like little fine tuning things that, you know, if you're really going to have a team that's going to go far, you really got to be dialed in with your run game being effective and efficient consistently. That's like we may hit some lulls at times offensively with that. So yeah, I just speak on that. I think if the defense continues to play like they did on Sunday and play like their talent is reflective of, you know, I believe in those guys. And I feel like as long as they continue to grow together and trust each other, I think we're going to like what we see at the end of the year.
0: We're talking with Darren Waller, Panthers tight end. It's been great so far this season. Had you know, retired, came back. Dolphins scored a bunch of touchdowns last year. Same thing this year. His Panthers 1-1 at the Browns on Sunday. Darren, last thing from me. Let's make you the NFL analyst now, Darren Waller. Your former team / associates, coaches, et cetera. What are you more surprised about? How good the Raiders have been or how bad the Mike McDaniel fit has been in L.A. with the Chargers so far?
14: Wow, that's a good question. I might go the slower start than expected with the Chargers just because it's like from what I've experienced with Mike McDaniel and the play calling and like the offensive system that he can create, you know, you think it's just going to be fireworks out the gate, but it's just like sometimes it's difficult, you know, maybe asking for different things from Justin Herbert than before. And sometimes it can be take a little longer to get going. Like the Rams, everybody's like, they're going to run through everybody the first week. It's like there's some elements that get presented that makes it tough. And you realize, you know, it's still any given day out there. So I figured I'd probably get it going at some point, but it doesn't always click right out the gate like you think it would.
0: Darren Waller is really prepared. You know why? Not only did he have the Gruden thing, Ian Rappaport just reported Panthers running back Jonathan Brooks, who left Sunday's win early, is expected to have surgery today to repair a core muscle injury that will land him on injured reserve. He's out at least 6 weeks. Well, that's why he answered the run game as something that maybe they need to improve. So obviously we hope that your running back gets better there because obviously you know that information that we don't. Darren, you're always great with us. We always appreciate the time. We can't wait to see you in person again. Best of luck the rest of the way. And obviously we can talk music more next time as well.
14: No doubt. Always good to be here. Appreciate you guys having me.
0: All right, Darren Waller, Panthers tight end. Great stuff with him there. And then we have news on the Panthers running back Brooks out, Jonathan Brooks out for at least 6 weeks.
2: Wow.
0: Obviously not good for Carolina. Coming up, what is good is Jason McCourty will join us in studio next. We're on Sportsmanlike, presented by Progressive Insurance.
7: Hey, it's Myron. 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
9: 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And joining us in studio, our guy, Jason McCourty, ESPN NFL analyst, Super Bowl champion with the New England Patriots, Monday Night Countdown analyst as well. I want to know the mood going into Monday night versus coming out of Monday night. That game, that moment, and then the dark aftermath.
10: There was so much excitement going into the game. I remember making a tape talking about how Matthew Stafford played in Australia, but then how Jackson Dart played in his first game and how good he looked at quarterback and just what this matchup was going to mean. And then early on in the first quarter, Jackson Dart goes down and you're sitting there and you're just like, and then Malik Nabers grabs his shoulder on the sideline and you're like, what the hell is happening? For the New York Giants, you take that trip out to LA and think about all the injuries they had. So, it was terrible because not only that, we're also looking at it and we're like, well, next week we got to go to Chicago and Caleb Williams got injured before that. So like the conversations and now Bajent gets hurt too. So just the conversations around like in commercial break, all of that of just how that game unfolded, it sucked.
6: Well, J-Mac, let's just keep it in the NFC East when it comes to the young quarterbacks. Which franchise do you think is in a tougher position right now based on the injuries to their starter? Jackson Dart with the New York Giants or Jaden Daniels with the Washington Commanders?
10: I would say in a worse spot, I would go with the Commanders and Jaden Daniels from a standpoint of they know what they have in Jaden, but back-to-back years to have the same injury, I feel like now you start to look internally, you start to question yourselves. Like, are we doing everything the right way? Is there something else that we can be doing? I think for Jackson Dart, it's still so early for the New York Giants that you're just like, all right, he suffered his first injury, like, and it wasn't the same. I think you saw growth. Jackson Dart in the first game, and I think the Rams game didn't happen long enough, but he protected himself. Like, he didn't get hurt trying to run somebody over. I think that was the big difference for me in that Giants game. And obviously, Jaden Daniels, it was just a freak accident how he got hurt, but the fact that he's gotten injured back-to-back years, almost from a standpoint of falling on the ground, you're trying to figure out, to me, if you're the Commanders, is it something we're not doing that we're not providing him to avoid these type of injuries?
6: J-Mac, I just want to push back because you said the Commanders know what they have in Jaden Daniels. Yeah. Presumably that means the Giants don't know what they have in Jackson Dart.
10: I'm not going to say they don't. I'm just saying at Jaden Daniels' peak, you have a bona fide superstar in Jaden Daniels, somebody that can be a top five quarterback in the NFL, an MVP type of candidate. Jackson Dart has showed a ton of promise. Like if I'm the Giants, I'm fully confident that Jackson Dart is my quarterback. I don't know what Dart's peak is, what his ceiling is just yet. It's still growing. It's still developing. Jaden Daniels came in and literally looked like the

0: best quarterback in the NFL his rookie year. Jackson Dart, we haven't seen that yet, but week one against the Dallas Cowboys, if I'm a Giants fan, I'm like, oh, damn, we have our guy. Like him throwing the ball from the pocket, him getting outside, but I just haven't seen that same peak of what we've seen from Jaden Daniels.
1: Okay, all right, so you just walked me down a path. I have to ask the question.
0: Yeah.
1: If the New York Giants have a rough season,
0: top
1: and
0: pick.
1: They're staring at a top five pick, what do they do?
0: Make your team better. You have a quarterback. Don't hit reset. Your quarterback's, we don't know exactly what this injury is, but let's assume it's early in this season. He's going to rehab. If it's surgery, whatever the case it is, he's going to be full tilt, ready to go for next season. If you have another top pick, you just got that much better, because before he got injured, this was a team that was going to be competing for the NFC East. So you add another player to this equation. Let's see how far you can go.
2: So you're telling a Giants franchise, if Arch Manning is on the board, to say no to a Manning under center?
0: I am.
1: If that means you're saying yes to Jeremiah Smith.
0: That's
2: not a bad thing to say yes to. He is awesome.
0: So depending upon what pick, like that to me is all a part of the evaluation, because when you feel like you already have a quarterback, the moves that now allows you to make to get good players around you, it would be hard for me to say I'm passing up on Jackson Dart, somebody that this Giants organization has seen, Matt Nagy, Greg Roman, Brian Callahan, all of these guys on the offensive side of the ball. You've designed this offense around him, and it's a small sample size, but in week one, he looked damn good running it. To hit reset all over again, mm-hmm. That would be tough. That would be tough for me.
2: Okay, so much of the focus in that game obviously was on Jackson Dart and the injury, but let's talk about the Rams. Let's go deeper on them, because they came into the season with the highest of expectations.
0: Yeah.
2: It was a bona fide flop in week one. They bounced back in week two. What did you see from them? Are they rounding into that Super Bowl form?
0: They looked Monday night like what I expected them to start the season off with. Matthew Stafford, obviously, to Devontae Adams. That was without a Puka Nacua out there on offense, but he looked comfortable. That game in Australia, Matthew Stafford looked like he didn't sleep on the plane. He looked like a 38-year-old that took a long flight that I'm still half asleep. He looked timid. He didn't look like he was unsure where to throw the football. And then Monday night, he was awesome. But I think what I was most impressed by was Chris Shula in the defense for the Rams. It was completely different. The first game against San Francisco, they barely blitzed. They didn't send anybody. The second game, they went after, whether it was Jackson Dart or Jameis Winston in the game. And it was a switch up of from coverage standpoint of now allowing a guy like Trent McDuffie to play a lot more man-to-man coverage and use those guys in a way of what they best do. So I thought that was very different from what Chris Shula showed, and that gave me a ton of encouragement about this Rams team.
3: We're talking with Jason McCourty, of course, ESPN NFL analyst. Monday Night Countdown, you said you have the Bears and the Eagles this week. Are you going to go big with your big point? Because you have a great point on the Sirianni Hurts.
0: Yeah.
3: Monday Night Countdown. I'm just playing this out. I think you need to be on set and just reference, as I've said many of times on Unsportsmanlike, and then specifically point out the point, which is someone has to get credit between Sirianni and Hurts. Is that on the board for you to do and shout us out on Monday night?
0: Absolutely. And
3: okay,
0: I think the Jalen Hurts of it all too. And I have to make sure I say that I said it on a sports
2: media. Right.
0: That's
2: right.
0: Going to be where I hammer
3: well,
0: it home.
3: People notice when you talk about Jalen Hurts on this show.
0: Yes. even looking at that Titans game, Jalen Hurts was not unbelievable throughout the course of that game. But when it mattered most in a 2-minute drill, as a defender, for me, I spent majority of my career sitting on a bench during a 2-minute drill and saying, damn, fellas, maybe we could get him next week. Because there was absolutely no faith that who was in that quarterback was going to drive us down the field and be able to, whether we needed a field goal or whether we needed a touchdown. When you have a guy in the fourth quarter, when it matters most, that can perform at his best and put you in position to win a game, you have something. Without that, it doesn't matter.
3: Phenomenal point. Never thought about it that way. That's a phenomenal point, Jason McCourty.
2: Well, Jason, let's look ahead to tomorrow night, Packers, Falcons.
3: He's got to go in 30 seconds, just FYI.
2: Okay. Michael Penix Jr. back for Atlanta. The Packers haven't looked great. They escape with a win versus the Jets. What are you going to be looking for in this game?
0: They got some competency at quarterback for the Atlanta Falcons. And I think beyond that, they have some belief. You look at Drake London and Bijan Robinson on the bench in that Falcons game, this last one against Carolina. Like, it looks like defeat. Like, you're going into the game without a thought that you can actually win it. So Michael Penix Jr. being back, it gives them a chance. On the other side, for the Green Bay Packers, they got to figure out how to run the ball. I think going into this season, I was high on Jordan Love of there's going going to be more active and is more opportunity to go out there and show that you can be a top guy in this league so far. And I'm not placing all the blame on Jordan Love. He's been under a ton of pressure from their offensive line. Now they just lost a tackle who's out for the season. I feel like it's scary times for Green Bay right now to try to figure out a way. Yes, they won the game Sunday, but their 1-1 doesn't really look too good right now.
3: Jason McCourty, you're going to see him on SportsCenter in just a couple of minutes. Get up at 8 a.m. Eastern. First take at 10 a.m. Eastern. Monday Night Countdown, shouting out on Sportsmanlike coming up this week.
0: There we go.
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10: The Brewers dropped their series opener to the Phillies 6-4 last night, but Atlanta's 4-0 loss to Cincinnati allowed the Crew to clinch a first-round playoff bye and home field in the divisional playoffs. I'm Bill Scott with sports. Zach Wheeler struck out 11 Brewers, including their franchise record 7 straight to start the game as the Phillies continue to battle for a wild card spot in the National League. Brewers manager Pat Murphy.
11: The story of the game was, you know, Wheeler was dominant and really did a great job. He's really a terrific pitcher. Their bullpen did a great job, so credit goes to them.
10: Wheeler surpassing 2,000 career strikeouts in the Phillies' victory. William Contreras drove in 3 for the Brewers in the loss. Elsewhere, the Dodgers blanked the Padres 7-0 last night. Cubs fell to the Marlins 8-2 in 12 innings. Cubs did get good news on their star third baseman Alex Bregman. The team is not ruling out his return for this weekend series against Boston. He's dealing with facial fractures after being hit by a foul ball. Packers will play the rest of the season without right tackle Zach Baco Bewelli. He told reporters yesterday he suffered a torn patellar tendon in Sunday's win over the Jets.
12: It's definitely not what I anticipated happening, but you just got to get back to work and then start thinking about next year.
10: Baco Bewelli set to undergo surgery tomorrow. Packers wide receiver Jaden Reed back in Green Bay after spending a couple of days out east. He suffered a neck injury in the win over the Jets and will undergo more tests back home. His status moving forward unknown. Head coach Matt LaFleur on Reed.
13: He's a juice guy, and you know, we put a lot on his plate, so certainly not having him available, I think we saw some of the effects of that last season when he came back, and just the complexity it can put into our our offense. So that's something that we just have to adjust to. And, you know, I do feel that confident that we have some guys capable of fulfilling a lot of the things that he did.
10: Packers play their home opener Thursday night at Lambeau Field against Atlanta. Bill Scott, Wisconsin Radio Network.
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26: I'm over it with Pat the producer.
27: Walking through the grocery store yesterday, they have like the donut case, and it was literally one side was like 50 glazed donuts, the other side was like 50 jelly donuts. Who is eating all of these jelly? My mom took a shot at me yesterday.
28: Oh.
27: So how do you feel about that mustache? I'm as fun as and festive as they get.
28: I also don't think my new personal friend, the Prime Minister of Ireland, would appreciate you dissing St. Patrick's Day in this way. Still waiting for my photo with him to drop at Ireland.com.
29: I'm over it. I'm sick and tired and over.
27: Get a life.
3: I have no memory of what that's from. Small as the Prime Minister of Ireland. Yes, each and every day at this time, our producer, Pat Costello, gives us items in and around sports entertainment, his life that he is over. Pat, before we go to you, what was the relationship between you and the Prime Minister of Ireland? Your friendship with him?
28: I don't know if I would call it a friendship, but we did meet when I was in Philly. Remember, I went to Philly to go to a Sixers game, Sixers Nets, when no one was playing for the Sixers.
3: You won't be able to get tickets to that game.
28: I know. Now it's a completely different vibe, obviously, with Jaylen Brown and LeBron going there. But as you guys know, I am a fan of American history, so I wanted to go to Independence Hall to see the place, the room where it happened. Where the Declaration of Independence was signed. So as I'm going there, I'm waiting to get in, and all of a sudden this big group of people walks up to the door. They ask us to step aside. It's the Prime Minister of Ireland. So of course I give him a little wave like, what's up? Hey, welcome to America, sir. And he like veers to the right and comes over and he's like, hello, I'm the Prime Minister. Who are you? And then the tour guide was like, this is one of our friends from New York. Cause I had told her that I came from New York.
3: So weird.
28: So then he's like, let's take a photo. I'm like, sure.
3: Wow. So the Prime Minister asked you to take a photo?
28: Correct.
1: That's crazy.
28: Maybe he's a fan of unsportsmanlike and clocked me and.
27: Must have been a bad photo. Never saw the light of day.
28: Yeah, I don't know. I didn't know where to find it. I didn't know if it was Ireland.com or like what the
3: Ireland.com.
28: Well, what would the country of Ireland's website be? I don't know.
1: I mean, can we get the hookup for some golf over there in Ireland?
28: Okay, I'll ask.
1: I'm just saying.
27: Ryder Cup 2027, Candy?
1: Right, Pat? I'm just saying, like, dog, like, there's some great golf over there from what I've been told.
30: I'm on Ireland.com. It seems like everything that you need to know about Ireland and visiting Ireland is right here.
28: Great.
30: So.
28: Anything about the Prime Minister's visit to Philly.
30: Oh, there's Michelle. Oh, my God. With the Prime Minister. Crazy.
28: I'm surprised it's not the banner at the top.
1: Right.
28: Myself and the Prime Minister. Both huge American history enthusiasts, or at least.
30: Yes. Michelle, a huge American history enthusiast who was shocked to find out that the Declaration of Independence was not still in Philly.
28: It made an appearance in New York City here this summer.
3: Anyway. Pat, there's the $115 million man.
27: I heard some sound from our good buddies Matt and Myron that I'd like to present to the group. It involved dessert. I just want you to hear the exact thing that I heard.
31: Matt and Myron. 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
32: Like, I don't even know how you do that. 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
31: You should try it. 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I don't know why. Why did I say for your mouth? Where else would it be for?
32: Yeah,
31: that was an unnecessary extra word.
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3: I may buy Pat a cake for his ear. Just throwing that out.
27: That's such a crazy way to phrase that. Have a cake for your mouth.
28: Like, yeah.
27: Yes, wild. Thank you, Pat. But also, orange juice cake?
28: Yeah, what is that?
27: If I ever bit into a cake and orange juice came out of it, I'm swinging at whoever made the cake. That's crazy. Orange juice cake.
28: I've
27: what are we doing?
28: I've never heard of that.
3: I gotta tell you, I actually think that sounds pretty good.
1: You do?
3: I think
28: is there pulp in the cake?
3: Well, is it like...
27: I like my cake with no pulp.
3: I guess when I'm thinking it sounds good, in my head, it's like a jelly. Like a cake with like a jelly in it.
27: No, he said orange juice.
1: He said orange juice.
28: It's a thing. I'm looking it up. Orange juice.
3: So you would bake
28: cake.
3: The cake and then pour the orange juice
1: what
3: in
1: what kind
3: in
1: of cake is it? Is it vanilla cake with orange juice filling? What kind? I have so many questions right
28: okay.
1: now.
28: It is a moist orange juice cake. It's a citrusy twist on a rum cake. It's made with yellow cake mix, pudding, and a buttery orange glaze.
3: Is that on Ireland.com? You're reading that?
28: It's on orangejuicecake.com.
1: I think I'm out on that one, Pat. I'm out
27: yeah,
1: on
27: I'm
1: orange
27: way
1: juice
27: out
1: cake.
27: On orange juice cake.
3: I think it I is what it. I'm suggesting, though. I don't think
28: looks
3: it's
28: pretty
3: like
28: good in this
1: orange
28: cake.
1: Great. You
3: like,
1: understand
3: no,
1: how
3: saying.
1: To make it. I have no interest in trying it.
27: But like an orange
28: like
27: cake?
28: Look, I could, it looks I could like a bundt cake.
1: Yeah, but I'm not putting orange juice cake. In my mouth. I'm not doing it.
3: What about in your ear or nose?
1: I'm not putting it anywhere. No orifice on my body. I'm not partaking
3: what
1: in
3: about,
1: orange juice
3: what
1: cake.
3: About on your shoulders or elbows?
1: No.
28: This is an orange juice toes. Cake free zone.
1: Yeah, I'm orange juice cake free.
28: I'll try it. It looks good.
3: I think it looks good too. I think I'm like interested in this.
27: But
3: now.
27: Like the concept of orange cake is a thing. Like an orange yeah. flavored cake is fine. It's
28: orange
27: the
28: cake
27: orange
28: is good.
27: Juice part. I don't need the orange juice.
1: I'm not interested in either, though, bro.
27: Like an orange cake with a vanilla icing actually
1: no,
27: sounds kind of good.
1: No, because if I'm going that route with a citrus flavored cake, I'm going with lemon cake.
28: Oh, lemon cake's very
1: yeah,
28: good.
1: Yeah, I'm going with lemon cake. It's by far the superior cake. And you throw a couple of blueberries in there, boom. Like why do we have to try to reinvent things or dare to be different? Just go with the stuff that works right down the fairway. If you want a citrus flavored cake, go with the lemon pound cake.
28: Or
3: that's very good.
28: Also in the citrus
1: Miss Geraldine
28: family.
1: From the church in North Carolina makes an amazing lemon pound cake.
27: For your mouth.
1: It's for your mouth. Absolutely. It's
28: also,
1: outstanding.
28: If we're going
3: your forehead.
28: Citrus desserts, key lime pie, perhaps.
1: Exactly. Exactly.
3: Now, why do we have your to mouth go? Or where?
28: Correct.
3: Okay, just making sure.
1: Why do we have to go with orange? I don't understand it. I don't like it. Next one, Pat.
3: Boy, Cece got annoyed.
1: I'm annoyed.
28: Cece was like,
1: annoyed.
28: We're done with this.
1: Yeah,
28: next one, Pat.
1: I'm over it.
27: I miss getting letters. Remember when you'd like open the mailbox and there'd just be a letter addressed to you and it wasn't just like a bill or like an ad or something? That was the best. When your friend would like take the time to write you a letter. When's the last time anyone got a letter written to them?
3: I know one person.
1: Man, I used to love getting envelopes in college with no names on it.
3: Oh my God.
1: I used to love that.
3: You can't do that.
27: I don't even know what that means.
28: That's your preferred letter.
1: Those are my preferred letters, man.
28: So Pat, it sounds like you need a pen pal.
27: Do Ooh. People still do that? Are pen pals still
3: Why
27: a thing?
3: Why not do it?
27: Don't they just send emails?
28: I think in certain communities, yes, pen pals are a thing.
1: No.
27: Like the email killed the pen pal.
1: Pat is right, though. Like, being able to get a handwritten letter in the mail, a thank you, an acknowledgement, it's special. It takes it to a next level. I got to give a shout out to Evan Cohen and his son for sending me a nice handwritten note for an event that we were at a couple of weeks ago. It was an awesome time and got a handwritten note from Evan's son thanking me for being there. And it was really, really cool. Sent him a video shout out just to let him know how much it meant for us, for my wife and I to receive that note. So it was really, really cool. So thank you to Evan and thank you, Evan's son.
27: See, that's what I mean. There's something about getting something handwritten in the mail. Just hits different.
1: It
28: I think we need
1: it
28: to
1: does.
28: Find Pat a pen pal. I think that's the goal here. Let's find Pat a pen pal.
3: Pat, if fans of the show were to tweet you at Pat Costello 20.
28: At
3: like
28: what?
3: They're at tweet you.
27: I'm just going to tell you right now, I'm not writing letters to fans of the show.
1: No.
28: But what if it's
3: that
28: a pen pal?
3: That would make their lives. They would love that.
28: You just said you want letters. We're trying to find a way for you to correspond.
27: I'm not giving my address to fans of the show. Sorry,
3: fans
27: of the show.
3: No.
28: At the work station, like, there's got to be some sort of a place where the
27: well,
28: letters go to ESPN.
27: I don't want them to come to the
3: no,
27: to
3: other
27: work.
3: Way. I'm saying the other way. If you miss people getting letters, be the hero to people and write them letters.
27: No, but I'm the one who wants the letter. I don't care about how other people feel.
28: I'm thinking Pat finds a pen pal. They develop
1: a
28: correspondence.
1: So you're not a giver, Pat. You're a receiver.
28: What if it's a gorgeous girl and they fall in love?
27: I don't
3: don't see that happening.
1: When it comes to, you're not a giver, you're a receiver. Got it.
28: You know what I'm thinking here? I'm thinking about The Notebook. Remember when Noah and Ali broke up?
30: Never seen it. Here we go again.
1: Why do you always bring it back to The Notebook, Spall?
28: Because it's a great love story.
1: Everything on a sports show, come back to The Notebook.
28: We're talking about pen pals and correspondence. Noah wrote her pen pals and correspondence. He wrote her every single day for a year.
30: While she was in a relationship.
28: I'm just saying, this could be Pat.
1: That's called stalking.
28: This could be Pat.
1: Smalls, that's called stalking.
28: Did they play at the U.S. Open?
3: Was that Ben Shelton and Trinity Rodman? Is that what that was? I mean, isn't that what we said? Who is that?
30: Zverev.
3: Zverev. When he won.
30: Are you a tennis fan?
3: Yeah, I'm not an English fan. Isn't that what we were critiquing Zverev for doing?
30: Yeah.
3: Like, writing the...
28: I am just trying to find Pat an avenue to correspond and also perhaps an avenue to find romance.
1: Well, listen, Max B and French Montana said that we're big in prisons amongst other places.
28: That's what I'm saying.
1: Maybe Pat can have letter correspondence with some people that are residents of the state.
30: Nuno came up with a vastly different idea.
28: Which is what?
30: He said to write people in prison.
1: That's what
28: Canty just said.
30: No, I was talking to Nuno about it.
1: Oh my God.
3: Go put an orange cake in your nose.
1: Oh my God. Chris Canty here. 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
4: Here's your ESPN Radio Tri-State forecast. A mix of clouds and sun today with daytime highs approaching 65. Lows level off around 50 tonight, partly cloudy skies. Partly cloudy skies tomorrow, highs level off around 66. Right now, 48. I'm staff meteorologist Jennifer Wojcicki on ESPN Radio, AM 1590 WPVL.
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3: 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Darren Waller, Jason McCourty in our 7 a.m. Eastern hour. Waller, tight end for the Carolina Panthers. Jason, of course, our ESPN NFL analyst, Monday Night Football analyst. Go back on the podcast and listen. So we moved it to right now. Hot Mess is basically a list, a rankings that I put together of five teams, players, organizations, etc., that went into the week looking okay and come out of the week looking like an absolute mess. Now, I did not include Jackson Dart and the Giants on this. Why is that? Who's now likely out for the year? I'm afraid of Nuno. I'm not afraid of CeCe. As a Giant player and representative in many ways, he does the United Way Charity Foundation, the Gridiron Gala every single year. Great as event. Basically a representative of the Giants.
1: Correct.
3: Him? Whatever. Nuno. I don't want to agitate Nuno, the Giants fan, so I kept them off of this list.
28: Don't you think he's already agitated by this news?
1: But that's the problem. He's dangerous right now. Mm. He's wounded. But
8: he's apoplectic.
1: Yeah, but hurt, like, people, why, hurt people.
28: They do.
9: Ev, like, why would you have them on? Like, it's not they're doing. Like, they didn't put him back out there and, you know.
3: Well, I've been very clear. I've been very clear not to blame them, but it is a mess.
1: It's a mess, man.
3: Whether it's they're doing or not.
1: Yeah, it's a mess. They might not have spilled the milk, but they got to clean it up.
28: Yeah.
9: No, when I think hot mess, I think literally, like, you are the, it's your doing, right? Like, it's, you know, like, it's your, you're the Browns. Like, that's a hot mess because that's what you're doing.
27: The Giants literally walked into the club and everyone was like, oh, look at her. And then they walked out and everyone's like, wow, what happened?
1: Exactly.
3: You know, I got to tell you.
1: That is the definition of hot mess, Pat.
3: That's right.
1: You're right, Pat.
28: You know
1: wrong.
28: You know what
1: I'm
28: it
1: wrong.
28: Is?
1: That's right.
28: It's where you stay at the club until the end and the ugly lights come on.
1: Yes.
28: And you're like, ooh.
1: Yeah, they look good on the club light, but real light, not so much.
9: So now we don't care if they have a great personality. You guys are so shallow.
3: We don't care who has a great person. Oh, Jameis' personality is now working.
1: You think they look good? The next day, a sea donkey is walking into the restaurant to meet you.
9: All right, Ev.
26: Number five.
3: Wow, they're doing the production before you even continue.
28: Oh, what?
3: Number five is an interesting one that you probably didn't think I was going to do here. Ready for this? The AL West. Hottest topics in all of sports.
28: I knew you were going here.
3: Well, do you know that, to my knowledge, there has never been a division for a 162-game season in Major League Baseball where the winner of the division finished with a losing record?
1: Mm.
3: And do you know the two top teams in the AL West right now are tied in the state of Texas? Astros and Rangers?
1: Both one game
28: 78 under 500. 78-79.
3: Yeah. Ella Langley's streak at number one is greater than what's happening right in here with Texas. 78-79. But wait, there's more, right? So you have two teams that are competing for first place that are in with a losing record. Are the Mariners the biggest disappointment of any team in baseball this year after that huge run, the big dumper rally last year? Oh, wait. And you also have a team in the A's who don't have a home. And you have a team in the Angels who have this first ballot Hall of Famer in Mike Trout who are 37 games under 500.
28: They are so
3: sorry.
28: And they're
3: being sold.
1: And they're being sold, yeah.
28: They are so sorry.
3: So
28: 60-97.
3: You know what? You guys like this. ALS, not a bad one.
1: I think this is the right call in terms of having them in the top five. The one thing that I will say, though, with the sport of baseball, and I get that you have divisions for a reason, but if you play 162 games and a team can't come out of there with a winning record, they should not be allowed in the playoffs. It should go to the next wild card.
28: I agree.
3: Do you think that for football, too?
1: No, because football is such
28: shorter
1: a smaller
28: season.
1: Sample size. It's 17 games.
3: I also have one
1: you
3: other
1: got 162 games, and you play everybody. If you can't find a way to have a winning record, or at least be 500, they should not allow the Division I into the postseason. There is a team that is more than qualified that should be allowed in. Although maybe not this year in the American League because it's not great.
3: So can I give you something that I was thinking about?
1: A lot of
3: about?
1: Bad baseball in the American League.
3: Let me just give you a quick note on this with baseball. So we're in the last week of the season, okay? So games include but not limited to, for this week, the Mets and the Rangers, the Diamondbacks and the Rockies, the Twins and the Giants.
28: Ugh.
3: Let me give baseball a suggestion. Play 159 games, scheduled, okay? Play all of the division games, scheduled. Do not take away three interleague games. 2 weeks prior to the last weekend of the season, announce the schedule. Alternate home and road every single year, so half the teams are home 1 year, half the teams are home the next year. And pick the games for the final week of the season based on matchups. In other words, have the Astros and Giants in this scenario play the last week of the season. And you can go the other way. The Mets and the Nationals are fighting for not to be in last place. Have them play. Do something where you, and then have a big reveal, have it here on ESPN, and have it as something that's cool for the last weekend of the season.
28: Or how about we just put relegation on the table and these sorry franchises who year after year are garbage have some sort of consequences. The Angels, garbage. The A's, garbage. The Colorado Rockies have been garbage forever with no consequences. I'm sick of them. I'm glad the AL West is on your list.
3: All right.
1: The Mets.
28: The Mets would be in the mix.
3: Mets rankings number tonight four. On ESPN Radio. number four. Hot Mets rankings here. CeCe, this one's for you.
1: What up?
3: CeCe, this is for you. NC State football.
1: Yes. There we go. Get him, Dave Dorn. Get him.
3: Okay. So they're leading 31-28 against Vandy with 7 seconds left on the clock. Fourth down. Their quarterback, CJ Bailey, runs backwards in theory to take an intentional safety to run out of the end zone and run out the clock. Instead, he fumbled the ball. Vandy recovered. They won the game. CC had Dave Doran fired preemptively, basically saying, NC State, let me give you some advice on this one. I don't like doing that to Dave Doran. I think he was once at Wisconsin. But the reality is, that is as hot of a mess. You were 7 seconds away from winning, and you lost. Mike D'Antoni says 7 seconds or less. That's his big offense.
1: Yep.
3: Well, that was the Vandy defense that scored a touchdown to win that game on Saturday.
1: Yeah. Can you explain to me why you're defending Dave Doran?
3: He once was an assistant coach at Wisconsin.
1: That's the only reason?
28: That's it?
3: I'm pretty sure. I actually have to double check that.
1: Okay. I'm just saying a lot of people down there in Raleigh feel a way about the state of affairs when it comes to the program overall and not having an upward trajectory, especially in the NIL era, and then looking at what Duke has been able to do in terms of resurrecting that program right across town, and not for nothing, what Bill Belichick is doing at UNC this season. So there are certain things that become fireable offenses, as Adam Schefter told us in referring to the Tampa Bay Bucks loss to the Browns.
28: Yeah.
1: There are certain things that stay in the mind, certain losses that stay in the mind of decision makers, and that should be one of them. Because that's a scenario that you drill every single week when you go over situations in practice, college and pro. We called it home run, where you have around 6 or 7 seconds left on the clock. It's fourth down, and you want to run out the clock without punting the football to the other team. You drop back. You hold the ball for 3 or 4 seconds. Then your quarterback uncorks it as far as he can. And guess what? With the hang on the pass, that should run out the clock. That's how you handle it. That's what you do. You don't do what CJ Bailey did. That was the only thing that you couldn't do. And you didn't drill it into your quarterback enough where he could avoid it when the circumstance came up in a game.
3: All right, hot mess. We have AOS 5, NC State 4.
26: Number 3.
3: I got to be fair on this. The top of the 2024 NFL draft. It's horrible what's happened here. Caleb Williams is hurt. He has an injury. Hamstring. Jaden Daniels has the elbow injury. He's out for a while. Michael Penix is coming back tomorrow for the Falcons. Drake May has not been good recently, let's be honest. I'm going out of order in terms of the draft, but in essence, the top of the draft. J.J. McCarthy, we're talking about as a third stringer in Minnesota, 2-0 team, by the way, and maybe the Giants could give up like a 6th or 7th round pick to get him. Bo Nix has been fine. I mean, they started off like.
1: Come on now.
3: Better, you think?
1: Yeah.
3: This week and this year has met or exceeded expectations. Really met. But their offense has had controversy with Davis Webb calling the plays. This 2024 draft, this is an in-the-moment take. I think it's going to be known as one of the great quarterback drafts ever. An in-the-moment take. Bad week for the 2024 draft.
1: Oh, there is no question about it. And it just highlights, what is it, the 83 draft and how great those guys were? The 2004 draft and how great those guys were? Yeah. It's hard to have a class where you're talking about multiple quarterbacks being Hall of Famers. And we build this one, this 2024 class, as a group that had the talent to be able to get that done. But there are so many obstacles on the way to getting to Canton for a quarterback. So much pressure, so much expectations that come along with being drafted high. And I think you're starting to see the reality of how hard it is to be consistently good in the National Football League.
3: Next one.
26: Number 2.
3: Nuno gave us a glimpse of this yesterday. The Sauce Gardner trade. The Sauce Gardner trade for the Indianapolis Colts may go down as one of the worst trades in the sports history. Is it Deshaun Watson? No, we're not there. Is it Herschel Walker? No, we're not there. But the Colts last year traded 2 first-round picks for Sauce Gardner, a cornerback. The Colts in that time have gone 1-9. Nuno, you want to give the stat about Sauce Gardner that I know you're into?
9: Last time he won a He won a game in the U.S., the United States of America, where that's where they play 99% of their games, was December 15th, 2024.
3: 640 days without winning a single game on U.S. soil.
30: Great stat.
1: So that's not great. That's not great.
3: And by the way, the Jets part of it is great. So it's really the Colts part of the Sauce Gardner trade. I mean, there is not an example of a team making more of a win-now move that has not worked out than the Colts in the last 2 years. Because you could say, well,
1: you traded two first-round picks for a guy that's not the best player at his position.
3: Like, at least Micah's hurt. When Micah was great.
1: But that's my point.
3: He's healthy, I should say.
1: Yeah, you can make an argument that Micah Parsons is the best defensive player in all of football.
28: Correct.
1: Like, that's not a hard argument to make.
28: Right.
1: And you see his impact when he's not on the field with the Green Bay Packers.
28: It was a free fall.
1: Yeah. So, you traded multiple first-round draft picks for a non-quarterback that's not in the conversation for the best player at his position.
3: I don't even think he's in the best player conversation for best player as position in the conference. Christian Gonzalez is significantly
1: better. Patrick Surtain is significantly better. He's down the line, bro.
3: That trade, again, not Watson and not Herschel Walker, but if we were to do top five worst NFL trades over the last 30 to 40 years, right now that has to be in consideration to be on the list. That's how bad that trade has been so far.
1: A bad trade.
3: All right. There can only be one number one.
26: Number one.
3: Hot mess of the week. Number one, LA Chargers. There's no team that had more aspirations for Super Bowl, for dominance, even in a really hard division, that has had worse success with a worse start than the Chargers, especially when you consider who they played. They lost the Arizona Cardinals, and they've lost the Raiders. They're 0-2. The Mike McDaniel, Justin Herbert, John Harbaugh trio has not been very good. People may have heard Justin Herbert has been in the news recently in terms of conversation. Maybe that stemmed from this show in comparisons to others. So that is part one. That's the past. That's what's already happened. The future, queen of all schedules, Michelle Smallman. Go ahead, please. Chargers.
28: At the Bills this weekend. At Seattle.
3: That's a loss.
28: Versus the Broncos.
3: Loss.
28: At the Chiefs.
3: Loss.
28: At the Rams.
3: Loss.
28: Versus the Texans.
3: Loss.
28: At the Ravens.
3: Loss.
28: Jets.
3: I'm not sure.
28: Not a gimme.
1: No.
28: Versus the Patriots.
1: Loss.
28: At the Buccaneers.
3: We'll see.
28: That's through week 13.
3: I don't think we said win. I think we said the best they did was we'll see. They're a hot mess. See, the Giants at least now have an excuse. Pat is right. They definitely went in looking good and coming out looking bad. They probably should have been on there. I'll own that. But now they have an excuse moving forward.
28: Sure.
3: What's the excuse with the Chargers?
1: I don't know. And I thought Darren Wallace had some interesting things to say about Mike McDaniel's offense,
28: yes,
1: and how it asks players to do some things that they might not be comfortable with, mm-hmm, or as adept at, and pointing to Justin Herbert in the process of saying that. Listen, man, Justin Herbert is on head coach number three. We all believe that Jim Harbaugh is a good football coach. The man didn't forget how to coach football when he left Michigan, coming off of a national title. This is weird what's happening with the Chargers. After back-to-back seasons, winning 11 games, to be hustling backwards in 0-2, and those losses to the Arizona Cardinals and to the Las Vegas Raiders, where do you go from here?
3: Good luck!
1: At some point.
3: That threw me off. I'm going to be honest. That threw me off just now.
1: but where do you go from here? Not just with this season, but the overall direction of the team.
3: 100%. Because I don't believe you can find a quarterback better than him, and I don't believe you can find a coach better than him. And neither of them have been good this year.
1: But you're saying I can't find a quarterback that's better than him, but like to what end?
3: No, them. They cannot, I don't believe. They're not going
1: well,
3: to.
1: Well, listen. Phillip Rivers is better than this.
3: Currently?
1: No, he.
3: Hey, so he did play last year.
28: I was going to say he might be. You know what?
1: That's a great question. That is a great question.
3: I mean, I would kick Herbert. But
1: I'm serious. In terms of the results, though,
3: Ev,
1: you haven't had a playoff. Like, it's ridiculous.
3: 888-SAY-ESPN, 888-729-3776. Errors, omissions, hot mess list, number one Chargers, number two Sauce Gardner for the Colts, the trade, top of the 24 draft, three, NC State football, their meltdown, four, AL West, five, errors, omissions, we'll get it from CC and Smalls coming up, as well as you guys, at 888-SAY-ESPN, 888-729-3776. Hot mess of the week, more of that next. 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
19: Here's your ESPN Radio Tri-State forecast. A mix of clouds and sun today with daytime highs approaching 65. Lows level off around 50 tonight, partly cloudy skies. Partly cloudy skies tomorrow, highs level off around 66. Right now, 48. I'm staff meteorologist Jennifer Wojcicki on ESPN Radio, AM 1590 WPVL.
26: 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Texas A&M and LSU are both looking to bounce back from crushing Week 3 losses. 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
3: 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All right, hot mess rankings. We gave out the Chargers, Colts for the Sauce Gardner trade, 24 draft, NC State, AL West.
1: Yeah.
3: Objections, omissions, errors on this.
1: How are the Bucs not on this
28: how
1: list?
28: Are the Tampa Bay Buccaneers not
1: how
28: on this
1: Bucs
28: list?
1: How are the Bucs not on this list, man?
28: They started 0-2, Evan, including losing to the Deshaun Watson-led Cleveland Browns. Baker Mayfield, this is the organization that cast him aside. He all offseason was big upping himself. He had some consternation with the organization about the contract. They pay him And they start the season 0-2, including losing to the Browns.
1: Shefty brought up the job security of Todd Bowles unprompted yesterday.
3: Well, that's a very good one. I guess, unlike you guys, I didn't want to put Todd Bowles in the hot seat. I think
1: Shefty did it for you.
28: Yeah. You don't have to put him on the hot seat to acknowledge what a hot mess the Tampa Bay Buccaneers are right now.
1: When you lose that game to the Cleveland Browns and Deshaun Watson, who hadn't won a start since September of 24.
3: So who's off the list?
28: I would put the Sauce Gardner trade. I would take that off just because that seems a little bit more evergreen.
3: Yeah, that's fair.
28: And you could circle back to that one. I think we're going to have more conversations about that. This is staring us right in the face.
3: Fair, but the only thing is that Sunday Night Football loss, excuse me. That was so dramatic.
28: They lost to Deshaun Watson.
3: Oh, you're right.
28: And Baker Mayfield. Okay. They moved on from him. There was a lot of trash talk and backbiting with the Browns and Baker, and then they go to Deshaun Watson. He's been terrible for over half a decade, and he beats you.
0: I don't see a strength.
28: Your house.
1: I think I would leave the Sauce Gardner trade on there. I would probably take off the 2024 quarterbacks.
3: But it's so this week. That's the
1: no,
3: thing.
1: I know, but it's a lot of it has to do with injuries.
3: I know, but I'm saying
28: which is out of their control.
1: Which is somewhat out of their control. Like the Jackson Dart injury, the Jaden Daniels injury was a fluke.
3: So you want hot mess to be self-inflicted wounds, in essence.
28: Not always, but the Bucks are very deserving.
1: Yeah. So.
3: All right. Any others before we get to calls here?
28: That was the one for me.
3: Dominique in Charlotte, watching on YouTube TV. Hot mess, Dominique.
2: Good morning, guys. Big fan of the show. Evan, I don't understand how the Bucks is not on this list.
3: Yeah, it's a
2: mistake. I'm a diehard Bucks fan. Todd Bowles has to go.
28: Oh.
3: I don't like that because I think he's a good coach. And obviously, Baker likes him. You kind of got that sense with Baker.
1: Do you care what
3: Baker says because you just gave him a gazillion dollars.
1: But I just gave you a gazillion dollars so you can be happy. Now I don't care what you think.
28: Let me
1: do my job as the front office and ownership of the team, and you focus on holding on to the football as the quarterback.
3: That's fair, too.
1: Because guess what? We probably lost one of these first two games because you didn't hold on to the football.
3: I mean, I don't think probably. I know you can't prove it, but not probably in game one. Like, he had three fumbles. I mean, that's brutal. Dave in Louisville, listening on Sirius XM 80. Morning, Dave. Hot mess.
4: Morning. Canty, your take on orange juice cake, way off.
3: Yeah.
4: Mm-hmm. I need you to look up Will Stein's mom, Will Stein at UK.
3: That seems weird. Can we do it in a different way?
28: It's a family show.
1: I don't know that I can do that on a work computer, Dave. I'm not comfortable with that. It'll change your life.
28: She'll change your life.
3: So Will Stein, the coach of Kentucky. That's what Dave just said.
1: Look up Will Stein's mom. She'll change your life.
30: I found her.
1: That is a wild statement.
30: Debbie Stein. She co-owns the Louisville bakery Sissy Cakes with her sister.
28: Sissy Cakes.
3: Okay, so that's probably how Matt and Myron, 3 to 5 Eastern, got to that conversation about the orange cake, because Will Stein was a guest in their show after their win against A&M this weekend, that maybe she was the originator of the orange juice cake.
28: Do they have one available?
1: If she wants to send me one, cool. I'm not spending my money to experiment on the orange juice cake. I'm not doing it. I'm not spending my money on that. No, it doesn't sound like something that I want to try. Mm. I'll try it if somebody wants to give it to me for the free, but I am not going out of my way to get it.
30: What if I told you that Will Stein's mom would change your life?
1: Well, I'm a married man.
3: Okay. We're talking about Robert in Charleston. Next up, hot mess.
28: Boys.
5: Hey, man. What's going on, y'all? Hey, you got to have the Steelers on that list, man. We suck. We're about to go on a roll. We're about to lose 3 or 4 games in a row. There's no telling what's going to happen.
3: You know, I watched that whole game on Sunday, and I think there's an argument.
30: Why?
3: Because they played the Patriots. So I watched the Patriots, yeah, but and then
30: you,
3: I watched the Red Zone.
30: You could have stopped after, like, the second quarter.
3: No, I don't ever stop the Patriots games, no matter what.
28: What if the Eagles are playing?
3: Stop it. The Eagles were playing, Smalls, at the same time.
28: And that was a compelling game.
30: You missed a great game.
3: I saw it.
28: Right? That was a good game.
1: You missed your quarterback with a game-winning drive.
3: My guy, who I just heard of on Sunday for the first time. But in that game, you're watching the Steelers, and you're thinking, oh, boy, Why did Rodgers and McCarthy get remarried? What's going on there? You think about that. You think about Pittman being hurt. You think about DK getting locked up by Christian Gonzalez. You think about TJ Watt, as CeCe said, like maybe it doesn't make sense long term anymore. And then you think about all the Joey Porter Jr. stuff. And then you watch them play and you're like, oh my God, they kind of stink. You know, the opposite of that. Greatness. Perfection. It's Mel Kiper Jr. And he joins us next. We're on Sportsmanlike, presented by Progressive Insurance.
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3: We are Unsportsmanlike here on ESPN Radio. 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With you, I am very hungry now because we have spent the last 5 minutes with Mel Kiper Jr., who's joining us now, breaking down different types of crab cakes. And Mel is amazing.

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2: Home fries and whatever you put Old Bay on, it's phenomenal. Yes. It's that pop. I really like a touch of Old Bay with my crab cake. So that's the flavor. Now you can have filler with Old Bay. I'm fine. It does. People say, oh, it's too much filler. I don't mind filler if it's the flavor is what I want. So I can handle a little more filler than some people. They go crazy. It's too much filler. I'm not as bothered by that as some people are. So it's as an overreaction with some, not for me. I'll take a crab cake. I eat probably 8 to 10 crab cakes a week, guys.
3: Mm-hmm. Wow.
4: Mel, what is the position comp for a crab cake to a football player? Is this like a lockdown corner, a running back? Like, how would you describe what a crab cake is as far as a meal goes if they were an NFL player?
2: I would say it's that old style, Chris knows the Mike man, the old school middle linebacker.
5: Yes.
2: That's what a crab cake is. It's Lambert, it's Singletary, it's Bonacani, it's Butkus, it's Nitschke, it's the great Ray Lewis here in Baltimore, the greatest Mike man of all time. So yeah, I would say it's the pure old school 4-3 middle linebacker.
5: It's hard hitting.
4: Oh, boom.
5: And it's downhill. And I love it.
2: Yep.
5: I love
6: Mel,
5: it.
6: Mel, one more follow up on crab cakes. You say you have 8 to 10 per week. How many in each sitting? Like, how many different meals is that per week?
2: It would be usually two.
5: Two.
2: Because you get the big ones down here.
6: He put up a two.
4: Yeah, how did you know that? Before you even responded, Mel, he put up a two.
2: The double crab cake, and some will get a single. I get the double. What I always do is when I go, I get a double and I get two to go. So I'll have them the next day.
7: Brilliant.
2: I'll get two, and I'll eat the three. Maximum of three. Very rarely three. I usually save them to the next day. When your eyes are bigger than your stomach, and you wish you didn't eat that third one. You wish you would have saved it to the next day. So, yeah, double all the time.
5: The crab cake is more versatile than you actually think it is, because a lot of people only associate it with lunch or dinner, but the crab cake with breakfast,
4: that is
5: a pro tip. It's unbelievable. Yep. There's a restaurant in Fells Point, they call it the Sweet Baby Jesus, because it's eggs, hollandaise, the dish, eggs, hollandaise with lump crab meat on top,
6: and home
5: fries on the bottom.
4: That sounds like
6: the greatest meal ever.
5: It's unbelievable.
4: Absolutely electric.
5: Yeah, it's unbelievable. The restaurant only has two or three things. They only need two or three things because the Sweet Baby Jesus is so good.
2: And a crab cake sandwich. If you just want to have one single crab cake sandwich with lettuce, tomato, and a little mayonnaise, fine. But a crab cake sandwich, we used to have one on crackers, but in between the crackers and have the crab cake. I always like a little yellow mustard with my crab cake.
5: Give it a little spice.
6: Wow. Phenomenal breakdown, Mel. As we have on the screen, Mel Kiper Jr. breaks down crab cakes. Beautiful. Thank you, TV, Javante, and everybody. Mel, I love Trinidad Chambliss. I think he's awesome. I think he's an amazing college football player. I'd like to take college football out of there. Can he just be an amazing player on the next level?
2: Well, you think about his size. Is Kyler Murray having a problem? Is Bryce Young right now having a problem? Did Russell Wilson have a problem? So I think those three really help in terms of eliminating height, weight, size in general from a quarterback evaluation, if in fact he is as good, as great as Trinidad Chambliss was last year after he took over. People said, what's Ferris State? I don't think people really were aware of how good he was playing as the season went along, because I remember texting some of my friends in the league saying, do you think he's a first rounder? I said, nah, not first. I thought he was playing like a first rounder myself. I did. Now, I understand you want to see another year after coming from Ferris State, and obviously Austin Simmons, that's the quarterback, right? Couldn't get his job back. He's at Missouri. I love the way he can spin. But for Trinidad Chambliss, he's a magician. His eyes light up when things go awry. Defenses can never feel like they have it, that play handled and defense, because he'll make something out of nothing. He just loves pressure. Anytime teams come back, or it's a money down, or it's a pressure situation, he rises up. He squelches momentum from the opposition when they think they got you and they think they've come back. He says, I'm going to take my team right back down the field. So, Trinidad Chambliss answers every call. He, to me, is as good as it gets in college football.
5: Mel, how has Darian Mensa at Miami improved his draft stock in the early goings of this season?
2: Well, he's good at playing pitch and catch against air, because that's what he's throwing against most of the time. He's been really good at that, Chris. And you can't fault him for that. You can only do what you can do. You can only play the opposition that's on your schedule. And when you play that opposition, don't complete 55% of your passes. Complete 90% of your passes, which is what he's doing. So you can't fault that. You can't go too crazy till the opposition

0: gets better. And we can see what happens there. They've had some injuries. Okay, the Miami Hurricanes have had some injuries. So they're taking away some of that talent on the offensive side. The schedule will get a little trickier as we move forward. But I just want to see Mensah against a little bit better competition. But for right now, he's doing, Maiava did it early on too. Now they play Oregon. Maiava against Dante Moore this week. Let's see what Jaden Maiava at USC does against better competition. So those are some guys that got off to great starts doing what they're doing. Arch Manning against some teams that he should be at 90% was barely at 50, a little over 50% last week. So that's why Arch is still a to be determined whether he will be at the top of the draft, because he's not doing what Mensah and Maiava have done against the weaker competition, which is complete basically every pass he tries.
1: Well, Mel, he's going to have an opportunity going into a tough environment at Tennessee, number 14 Tennessee this week. What are you going to be looking for from Arch in that performance?
0: Just consistency, Michelle, Chris, and Evan. You want to see from the first quarter to the fourth quarter a even situation. You would say it's not up and down and around. I want to see him just level it off and play really good football for a quarterback that's now a veteran college quarterback. He didn't come in with two starts like last year. He went through all last year, improved, so had some hiccups. But you want to see that performance be top-notch against the AOGs, which that's what you play against in college football. So for me, this is what you want. It's at Tennessee. Tennessee is a better football team than some of the others you will see on some of these teams' schedules. They're a good team. They got that home crowd advantage there. They got everything going to make this an interesting game for Arch Manning to really either reestablish himself as the true in the discussion to be the number one pick overall in QB1, or on the heels of last week and some of the games, the Ohio State where three quarters didn't look great last week. No, this is what, if he struggles here a little bit, then you're going to be saying, boy, let's kind of reevaluate and hope that it gets better. Cause right now he's not playing like a high first round pick. So this is a game that's going to, I think, define Arch Manning's season.
2: Very interesting. So he's not playing like a high first round pick. My words, not yours. I don't want to put words in your mouth. I'm asking the question. If his name was Julian Sain and not Arch Manning, but this game and roster spot with Texas was the same, where would he be projected by most, not you?
0: Yeah, it's interesting. That's a good call. And the name Manning, I said that somebody, if his name, the allure of that and the expectations. So do we say, okay, but the talent's there. So it's not like we're just saying, I mean, you look at Peyton, people said that. If his name was Peyton Jones, it'd be a third round pick. How'd that work out? He's a Hall of Famer. So I had heard that in the draft that year when he had a horrific pro day. Peyton did bouncing passes, wobbly throws. I got calls from people in the league saying, if his name was Peyton Jones, he'd be a third round pick. So they were saying that about Peyton. How'd that work out? Not too well, right? So if you say that about Arch, it's like not so fast, right? It's like, okay, let's wait on Arch to see what happens. The talent is there. I mean, he can move. He's athletic. Cooper, his father, was a wide receiver, not a quarterback. So he can do things with his legs Arch and Eli could never do, could never think about doing.
2: Right.
0: His arm is outstanding. He just got to be, as Peyton and Eli were, accurate. And that's where the accuracy, the precise passing, take a little off, put a little on, know how to do that, touch, and then fire that 100-mile-an-hour fastball when you need to, but not all the time. Make it easier for your receivers. Don't make them work so hard. When Coleman had that pick, it was because he had made them work, getting to the ground. So for me, it's just, you know, taking all that talent and just being consistent, leveling it off. And if he can do that, he'll be in the mix to be the number one pick. If he's not, you can't be at 55, 58% in college. You can't. You got to be at 70 plus to be for me to be in the discussion to be the number one pick overall, unless you see some Josh Allen. And Josh Allen wasn't there, but that it factor was there. That competitiveness, that awesome talent was there. So if you want to say he could be like Josh, then you could still take him in the top 10 and hope you can fix that problem. So we just have to wait. It's still early. We're not even in October yet, guys, but we want to see Arch Manning step it up. And it begins this week, high noon Eastern time, when Texas plays Tennessee.
2: So then just quickly in summary on the Arch part, Mel, it's not about his name. It's actually if people take this as a critique, it's a compliment of this player. This student athlete at Texas has enormous ability to be the number one pick in the draft, but has not shown that recently, but still could show that and wind up as the number one pick in the draft.
0: Yeah, and I always said that for he and Dante, there's no excuse. Now, Dante's had McClellan hurt, some injuries there. O-line was new coming in, and he lost the player there. But for Texas, the O-line, the fortress in front of him is there. Their receivers, you add Cam Coleman to Wingo. You add the two running backs, Brown and Smothers. There's nothing around him that you would say, boy, yeah, Gunnar Helm would be nice to have at the tight end. But the bottom line is he's got plenty. Guys. He's got the line in front of him. It's going to give him plenty of time to throw and figure it out. Don't leave the pocket too soon. All the things that you want to see from a number one pick or a top 5 pick is that consistency. And as I said, for Arch Manning, let's get to that level. And if he does, with the talent he possesses and that name on the back of that jersey, yeah, he could be a guy that we're saying come late April is going to be the number one, number two pick overall. If he doesn't, then it's going to be a tough evaluation. You're going to have to say, boy, yeah, we're going to take that leap of faith that we can fix the accuracy issue. We can do what they did with Josh, and the competitiveness, the talent is there. So this is going to be fun to watch to see how it plays out for Arch the rest of the way, to see if he can, in fact, on the field, answer any questions you have about that. And then with the talent and the name, boy, then you're talking about clear cut. He's the number one guy. So he's not there yet. He's got work to do.
1: Mel, there's a famous quote that says, crab cakes and football, that's what Maryland does. We've already covered the crab cakes. Let's get to the football. The Baltimore Ravens, 1-1 on the season. Give us your early scouting report. What do you see in this Ravens team? Are they more like the team we saw beat the Colts in week one, or the team we saw lose to the New Orleans Saints in week two?
0: Lose on y'all about horrific? How can you have replay and call that a touchdown?
3: That was awful.
0: Chris.
3: The Ravens got shucked.
0: You know, exactly. I'll say some other stuff, but I'll leave that. I won't continue on with my career here. But, yeah, I think it's just disgusting is what it was. If you're going to have replay and you're not going to over and say that's not a touchdown, that was not clearly a touchdown. If you're not going to do that, then why even have replay eliminated? Get that garbage out of here. But in terms of the Ravens not having Lane and Flowers, I think is something that impacts Lamar, because to have that great start by Zay with Declan Doyle and utilize him the way they did, and with Jacoby Lane coming on, have both those guys hurt. And that, I think that affects Lamar and the mindset going in, and then other guys have to step it up. So to me, I think, yeah, it just got down to that. And I think in terms of New Orleans, give Tyler Shuck, you know about Shuck, yeah, they did, exactly, Chris. Tyler Shuck right now is playing at a really good level. Yeah. And yeah, Olave has been unbelievable. So, but it came down to that play. You can't make up for the previous call. Maybe you should have been or the face mask that you can't, you know, change on replay. You have to evaluate that play for what that play is. If you made a mistake before, you can't make up for it on that one. It's so clear and obvious that it wasn't a touchdown. And we all around the world, Gene Steratore sitting there, nope, not a touchdown. And you say it is. That, to me, is a credibility issue for replay, a credibility issue overall that you as the NFL cannot allow.
2: Unbelievable, as always. Mel Kiper Jr., First Draft Podcast with Field Yates, Greeny, and of course, each and every week with us. Thank you so much, Mel. We appreciate it.
0: Let's watch a little Wedding Crashers now after Michelle said that. I'm going to go do that.
1: Love it, Mel.
3: Mel brings up a good point, though. Like, the standard for replay when it comes to scoring plays, we might have to take a look at that. There has to absolutely be confirmation that it is a scoring play. I know that replay, unless there's overwhelming evidence that the call was wrong, then they leave it as it stands on the field. I think that's fine for when you're out there in the field. But the stakes when it comes to scoring, I think should be a little bit different.
2: Yeah, you're not going to like this, and Nuno points it out, and I agree with him. That was a touchdown because of the face mask, not because it was a touchdown, which is wrong in itself.
3: It's wrong.
2: I know, but it feels like, hey, let's even this thing out.
3: It doesn't even it out.
2: No, I understand, but
3: half the distance to the goal versus giving them 7 points, it's completely different.
2: Totally understood. 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
10: The Packers are getting ready for their home opener against the Atlanta Falcons at Lambeau Field tomorrow night. I'm Bill Scott with Sports. Packers will be without right tackle Zach Bacabuelli for the rest of the season. He'll undergo season-ending surgery to repair a torn patellar tendon tomorrow. Packers almost faced with having to use tight end Tucker Kraft at right tackle last week against the Jets. Coach Matt LaFleur on trying to figure out who their starting five will be this week.
11: It's like putting a puzzle together. But that's the situation, and we got to do the best that we can to go out there and play winning football. So nobody cares about the circumstance. It is a circumstance, and you got to work around it.
10: Packers center Sean Ryan asked about preparing to play on a short week, and is it more difficult mentally or physically in that preparation?
12: 100% mentally, because you just come off one game plan, trying to go into another game plan without mixing the two up. You know, enough sleep, not a lot, but you're getting enough sleep, getting up and doing, you know, 2-3 game plans in one day, kind of all bundled together. So it's definitely harder mentally.
10: Packers and Falcons tomorrow night from Lambeau Field. Brewers fell to the Phillies 6-4 last night, but still clinched the first round playoff bye and home field in the divisional playoffs with Atlanta's 4-0 loss to the Reds. Phillies starter Zach Wheeler set a franchise record by striking out the first 7 Brewer hitters to start the game. He finished with 11 strikeouts in the contest and surpassed 2,000 strikeouts in his career. Game 2 of the series is tonight in Philadelphia. Dodgers beat the Padres 7-0. Marlins over the Cubs 8-2 in 12 innings. Cubs did get good news on their star third baseman Alex Bregman. The team is not ruling out his return for the weekend series against Boston. He's dealing with facial fractures after being hit by a foul ball. Football Badgers continue to get ready for Saturday's Big Ten opener against Penn State in Happy Valley. The Badgers 9.5-point underdogs in that contest. Bill Scott, Wisconsin Radio Network.
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19: You know, we do an Adam Schefter draft post-Shefty every week. I'm starting to think maybe a Mel draft here. What would be number one? Is it the analysis of the Crabs? What? Crab cakes?
20: The breakdown on the crab is
19: amazing.
20: The crab is a Mike linebacker, old school guy, Ray Lewis, Nitschke, all those guys. Like
1: Hardy.
20: Yeah.
2: Do me a favor, if you could, Cece. Can you break down – well, there's going to be two things that we want you to break down here. Number one, the Hollandaise crab thing that you were talking about.
20: Ooh, the sweet baby Jesus?
2: Yeah. I'm going to assume I haven't talked to Rob, who does our social and digital, about this, but if you missed any of Mel Kiper breaking down crab cakes, my guess is he'll put that out at On Sports ESPN.
20: Yeah.
2: And if at On Sports Like on Instagram. If not, now he will.
20: All right, so there's this place in Fells Point where I used to live when I played for the Baltimore Ravens, and they have this breakfast dish called the sweet baby Jesus.
1: Mm.
20: And here's the description. It's extra crispy hash browns, topped with crab meat, seasoned with Old Bay, fresh diced tomatoes, melted cheddar cheese, two eggs any style, then smothered in hollandaise.
2: Okay, wait.
1: Yum.
2: I want to go through the record.
1: That's a winner.
2: So let's go through the record. One by one, we'll give one and all, one and one, whatever. Like, that's a win, that's a loss with each ingredient. Go ahead.
20: Extra crispy hash browns.
2: One and all.
1: It's a win.
20: Crab meat seasoned with Old Bay.
1: A
2: two
1: win.
2: And all.
20: Fresh diced tomatoes.
1: Win.
2: 3-0.
20: Melted cheddar cheese.
2: 4-0.
1: That's a win.
20: Two eggs, any style.
2: 5-0.
1: That's a win. Personalize
20: it. Smothered in hollandaise.
2: 6-0. That's a 6-0 start to a day.
0: Cheese on crab seems weird.
2: In this,
1: it's not in this specific environment.
2: It's like the cheese on the eggs with the crab on the side.
1: I agree.
2: We're almost quesadilla.
20: It's cheese, eggs with hash browns and crab meat on top of it all. It's unbelievable.
1: Now I'm starving.
20: Pat, are you being a contrarian or you legitimately are out
0: that's
20: on this?
0: Oh, no. I don't like crab or eggs, so I'm out on this
2: so
0: entirely.
2: You're 4-2?
20: Oh. You don't like crab?
0: No, I don't like crab. I don't like seafood.
21: Which leads me to ask, is there a food take that if someone gives you and you're like, I can't trust this person? Like, Dan Orlovsky has some bad food takes.
20: Yeah.
21: I'm specifically talking about food takes. He has bad food takes.
1: He's
21: but is there
1: boy.
21: Something like, if someone walked in there and being like, I can't stand New York pizza, like,
1: oh,
21: you would throw
1: God.
21: Him out
1: Get
21: of the
1: out.
21: Studio.
1: Get
21: yeah.
1: out.
20: Pat on the crab is a bad take.
2: Now, is it
1: unless
2: an
1: you're allergic to
2: yeah.
1: seafood.
2: Yeah. We went to the
20: but he's
2: place.
20: Not allergic
2: That's
20: to seafood. He just doesn't like it.
0: No, I just don't like it.
1: No, bad take.
2: Bad take.
20: It's a bad
0: That's
20: take.
0: A bad take. I just don't like something.
20: I don't like crab.
0: Yeah, it tastes like
20: I don't
0: fish.
20: Like seafood,
0: I don't like it.
20: I don't like eggs. Those are bad takes.
1: Really bad takes.
0: I don't like the texture of eggs because it's weird, and I don't like the taste of seafood because it tastes like
20: fish.
0: Very
20: different textures. You can have different textures of eggs. You
0: can
20: prepare them
0: different
20: ways.
0: Because I know it's eggs.
2: What would be the egg you would have on that, by the way? Because you said any style. Is there one that you would prefer?
1: Over easy.
20: Over easy would probably be the best one.
2: But then the yolk would get in the mix on that?
20: Yes. That's what you want. Yeah.
1: Pour into it.
20: Yeah, absolutely.
1: Really get it, chop it all up.
20: You can have it any kind of way.
2: No, I know.
20: You can just go with the sunny side up. You can have it fried. You can have it over easy. There's a lot of, you can even scramble it if you want to. Soft scramble.
0: Hard boiled.
20: There's a lot of ways you can go.
2: Hard boiled on that.
1: He's just trying to annoy me.
20: He's being a bad guy right now.
1: Trying to gross me out because I'm really loving this dish.
20: It's a bad take by Pat.
2: Okay, the other thing I wanted to draft in terms of Mel's conversation is, how did we take his analysis of Arch? Because I was very interested in the way he was saying, because at the different points, I took it as Arch hasn't done enough based on his resume, not the name or what you think he could do at Texas to be a clear-cut number one pick. And his reasoning was very interesting as it compared to Darian Mensah of Miami. What he said about Mensah is you have to give him credit for really feasting on those he should feast on. And in comparison, Arch, because he brought up Arch before we even asked him about Arch has not actually feasted on those he should feast on. And that's something of interest to him. I thought that was very interesting in what Mel had to say about Arch in comparison to Darian Mensah of Miami.
1: So still more name than game with Arch? Even
2: well, that's
1: with that big win
2: confused.
1: Over Ohio State?
2: No, I don't think he was saying that, actually. But I do think it's a great question for you to ask.
20: But what becomes interesting is just the contradiction in Mel's breakdown of Arch. And I don't know if he was trying to, but essentially what he was saying is he's got to complete more passes, but then he compared him to his uncle Peyton coming out and saying, well, you know, Peyton Manning didn't have the best pro day, was dirt and throws, overthrows, and people questioned whether or not he was going to translate to the pros, and if his last name was something different, should he be in consideration for the number one overall pick? And it worked out.
2: Right.
20: So it's like we find things to nitpick about Arch because the heightened expectations – but sometimes people can overlook the obvious, which is the talent and how he can do things that translate to having success in the modern game.
2: So I actually, it's a very fair point. I guess how I took it is everyone hears Manning, they think polished. He's not polished yet.
1: Mm.
2: And he was saying Peyton wasn't polished, but look what happened when he became polished. And could that be Arch in the pros. We're unsportsmanlike.
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27: Here's your ESPN Radio Tri-State forecast. A mix of clouds and sun today, with daytime highs approaching 65. Lows level off around 50 tonight, partly cloudy skies. Partly cloudy skies tomorrow, highs level off around 66. Right now, 48. I'm staff meteorologist Jennifer Wojcicki on ESPN Radio, AM 1590 WPVL.
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31: What?
18: On the other side, Evan, Canty, and Michelle.
2: I'm a situationally good dancer.
31: Yes. Yes.
1: Wow, I am hilarious.
18: This is Who Said It?
2: They're trying to stump us. We're trying to guess as to who's speaking in their...
31: What are we talking about?
18: On Unsportsmanlike.
2: Yes, it is time for Who Said It, brought to you by Lids. Looking to bench that tired cap? 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Shout out to Lids. Hat that we got yesterday. Well, I got a Patriots one. Obviously, you guys did not get a Patriots one.
31: No.
2: Insert joke here that you thought I was going to get an Eagles one. I did not get an Eagles one. I love Jalen Hurts.
1: I
2: wasn't
1: going to say that. Why is your mind on the Eagles, Evan?
2: The liquid titanium. Basically, the black hat with the silver titanium kind of logo. It is ridiculously cool. Shout out to Lids.
0: So dope.
2: Go to the store. Lids
1: super
2: store
1: duper
2: it is,
1: dope.
2: It is dope. I agree. All right. Who said it? It's a game we play each and every Wednesday here at Unsportsmanlike. We have to put our thinking caps on, our Lids thinking caps. Vegas East, our producers, give us 5 clips, audio clips. We have to identify who's speaking in those clips, either by the voice that we recognize, like maybe it's Jackson Dart or John Harbaugh talking about his injury, or the context clues around the stories and sports over the last week. Vegas East, go ahead.
32: Yeah, I had some one-on-ones. I just got to win them a little faster. At times, like I said, I popped up, got a little high, you know, got a little too excited. But hopefully we keep getting blocked like that, man, and we'll get going. I ain't worried about it.
20: Aaron Donald.
2: That's not Aaron Donald.
1: No.
20: That is it.
1: Okay, go ahead.
2: All right, Aaron Donald. That's Aaron Donald, I told you.
1: Chris Canty.
2: Wait, what gave that away? That did
20: I know his voice.
2: Can you play that again?
1: I didn't think that sounded like him.
2: Neither did I.
32: Yeah, I had some one-on-ones. I just got to win them a little faster. At times, like I said, I popped up, got a little high, you know, got a little too excited. But hopefully we keep getting blocked like that, man, and we'll get going. I ain't worried about it.
20: I'll be all right.
2: Yeah. I didn't think it was him because I don't remember him speaking that quickly. I thought he spoke a little bit slower than that. No?
20: No.
1: Pittsburgh, Northeast. Fast talkers.
2: Oh, yeah. Pittsburgh, you think about it, it's Northeast versus Midwest. That's interesting.
1: Pittsburgh? Yeah, that's not Midwest.
0: That's Northeast.
1: PA is not Midwest.
2: Okay. All right, next one.
4: A lot of time, a lot of effort. It took an army, that's for sure. I mean, our front office put a great group together. You know, the analytics department really helps us day in and day out. And then, you know, guys have grinded all year for this. And, you know, we're excited to celebrate.
2: Now, they played Kevin Cash. We got Kevin Cash. The Rays clinched. Is there any chance of playing Kevin Cash again?
20: It's not Kevin. It sounds like a player.
1: Play it again, please.
4: A lot of time, a lot of effort. It took an army, that's for sure. I mean, our front office put a great group together. You know, the analytics department really helps us day in and day out. And then, you know, guys have grinded all year for
1: this. Front office, analytics.
4: You know, we're excited to celebrate.
1: I think it's a manager. I just don't know the voice. What's on?
2: Craig Council, they clinched.
20: The Braves clinched, right? They clinched the
2: Weiss. The Cubs clinched, Craig Council. Walt Weiss is from, I think he's from Rockland, so he should have a Northeast New York kind of accent. So he didn't, see, this is, I screwed myself up. He's not speaking quickly. So now I don't know.
20: Hold on. Okay, go ahead.
2: No, I don't know. I'm saying we have three options.
1: I think you want to go Craig Council.
2: But he's from Wisconsin. I didn't sense the Wisconsin accent. All right, we got to make a decision.
20: We got to make a choice.
2: Smallsy, they were ragging on you yesterday for not being a player in this. Why don't you be a player in this?
1: Okay, let's go with Craig Council.
2: Cubs.
0: You guys were initially on the right track. There's the man who had 11 strikeouts yesterday to help the Rays clinch the AL East, Drew Rasmussen.
20: I said it was a player.
1: You were right.
2: DR. Got it wrong. All right, next one.
7: This one meant a lot more than the other games. I wanted this one really bad, and our team did too. So just so proud of them and just so happy that we got the win.
1: Ole Miss?
2: Or Browns? It's Baker?
20: Play it again.
7: This one meant a lot more than the other games. I wanted this one really bad, and our team did too. So just so proud of them and just so happy that we got the win.
1: So proud of them. And insinuating a coach?
2: Pete Golding? No, but he hasn't alluded to this one meaning that much more. He's kind of been...
20: But after the fact, I think you can. I don't have a problem with Pete Golding.
2: Did you sense any kind of... He's from Mississippi. I'm only thinking about how people speak. I got to get out of this mindset and think about context.
1: I'm trying to think of another game where it would matter.
2: Yeah, I think we got to go with Pete Golding. Do we have another guess?
1: I was just trying to think of anyone with Cleveland, but
2: it's not Deshaun. It's not Todd Monken. He's got the raspy voice. Ooh. All right, let's go, Pete Golding.
1: Oh, I wish we could hear it again. Was it the Packers? Are they trying to trick me?
2: Why would this one mean more against the Jets?
1: Because they needed to turn the page. I don't know. I was just thinking our shenanigans afoot.
2: Let's go, Pete Golding. Okay. Ole Miss head coach.
0: Whew, close one. That is Ole Miss quarterback Trinidad Chambliss.
1: What?
0: Ev, that's bad. This is your guy. I mean, you've been talking him up all
2: year. I haven't heard
0: him
2: with many interviews.
0: You love Trinidad Chambliss.
2: He's awesome.
1: Play that again.
7: This one meant a lot more than the other games. I wanted this one really bad, and our team did too. So just so proud of them and just so happy that we got the win.
20: You know what I'm going to say?
1: He sounds very mature.
20: That's what I was – well, he's been in college 6 years. But I will say this. He sounds like a coach.
1: He does.
20: The fact that we thought it was a coach.
1: That sounds just like a coach.
20: Speaks volumes about his character.
1: I love that. Me too.
2: That's why I like him so much.
20: My quarterback to sound.
1: Like a coach.
20: Yeah, exactly.
0: He's been around for a decade, so.
20: Without the corny tagline like Russell Wilson.
1: Oh.
2: So that's how it's supposed to sound.
20: That's how it's supposed to sound.
0: Rebels, let's ride.
20: That's how it should sound.
1: Rebels, let's ride.
2: Next one, please.
8: He's played two really good games. He continues to get better, and it's hard to win. And so just outstanding resolve by the entire team.
2: See, that sounds like Pete Golding. Could it be Will Stein? He was on with Matt and Myron. although I think it was a Zoom. That sounds more like a phoner.
1: I'm thinking NFL, two games. They're 2 weeks, obviously.
2: Yeah,
1: that would eliminate college football for me because they're past me three.
8: He's played two really good games. He continues to get better, and it's hard to win. And so just outstanding resolve by the entire team.
1: Could it be something about Patrick Mahomes? Played two games, resolved by the entire team. They had that overtime victory over the Colts.
20: I mean, could it be Sean Maine talking about Jalen Hurts?
1: Another close game. But that sounded like a phoner. Something with the Chiefs. Somebody talking about...
2: What about Mike McDonald? Talking about...
1: Was he on with us? Oh, that's another good...
20: Did they really need resolve in a 31-7 game?
1: Yeah,
20: Maybe the Saints with Tyler Shuck? We're Saints show?
2: Was Kellen they Moore beat on
20: the,
2: anywhere?
20: They beat the Ravens?
2: Was he on with Rich?
20: Maybe? I don't know.
1: But when they say someone's played two games, that to me indicates somebody who was thrust into that position that we weren't expecting or someone who's coming back from injury to acknowledge the time.
20: You get
1: what I'm saying? Mm-hmm. Like if we're talking about... You know, Bryce Young, we wouldn't say, oh, well, he's played two games because we expected him to
2: play that again.
1: They can't.
2: Darren Waller with us today.
0: You guys have taken like 3 minutes on this. We need a guess.
20: You think so?
2: Was that him on Bryce? That would be good shenanigans by them.
20: I don't think that's
2: all right. What's our answer? Smallsy?
1: I just don't know who it would be with the Chiefs.
2: Let's just try this. Darren Waller with us 2 hours ago. Go back on the podcast and listen.
0: It was probably your worst guess and deliberation of all time. Ended up guessing something on this show. That was Nick Sirianni about Jalen Hurts. Dude, you guys circled about 50 drains right there.
3: Nick Sirianni is on Sports Radio 94 WIP every single week. He's talking about Jalen's comeback against the Titans.
1: That's your coach. You should know.
2: That's my coach.
1: That's your coach.
3: No. I can't believe you just guessed something that happened an hour and a half ago.
2: Sorry if I'm more creative than you, Cam.
3: I've done that
2: before. I would have pulled that clip from Waller.
3: Well, if we won.
1: We knew it was a close game.
20: Who said it and you? Your performance is pulling us down.
2: You're right.
3: Yeah.
1: Anchor.
3: That's been the anchor.
2: Canty
3: threw out Sean Mannion. You guys shot it down.
20: You were close. You're pulling me
2: down. Well, I would have thought you would have done a phoner on our air.
3: Well, we play Jerry Jones every week. He's not on our air.
2: But not during Who Said It. You feel free to play Jerry Jones. We better get that one right.
20: All right, we lost.
2: Nothing more dangerous than an old man with money. Jerry Jones.
20: We lost, but what's the last clue?
1: I can't believe we missed Nick Sirianni.
9: By the way our guys practiced this past week, showed me that they were going to be ready to play, and they were tough on Tuesday, tough on Wednesday, and showed up and were really physical on Saturday.
2: I'm going to guess a college coach based on that.
20: They're ready to play.
1: Somebody have a big loss?
2: Will Stein. That sounds
20: Will
2: like a
20: Stein,
2: Zoom.
20: Upsetting Texas A&M.
2: Yeah, and his mom has the orange cakes.
20: That makes sense.
1: Go for it.
2: Will Stein, Kentucky. Matt Myron. Little too late. JoJo style.
1: I can't believe you didn't get your coach, Nick Sirianni.
2: It's not my coach. It's
3: your
2: coach.
3: Your favorite college quarterback.
1: Or Trinidad champ. He sounded just like a coach. That is crazy.
3: Or your favorite right-handed pitcher for the Rays, Drew Rasmussen.
1: That's right.
2: Glad you pointed out right-handed, because I was going through my favorite left-handed pitchers for the Rays. Ah, bad job on me. I'll own it.
3: That was a tough performance for you guys. I've never heard a deliberation like the Nick Sirianni one. You guys listed about 15 people.
1: Well, we were on the right track.
20: No, we weren't.
3: We were on Darren Waller.
20: We were on no track.
1: We said NFL. We said close game.
2: NFL does not mean the right track in September. We know it's going to be NFL related in September.
3: The closest you got was Canty saying Sean Mannion and you guys immediately being like, no.
2: Well, because I didn't think he did interviews this week. I don't know. I always think coordinators are, they rarely speak.
10: If I'm ever on trial, I want you guys in that jury room because I would get off.
3: Well, Michelle will be sidebarring with the judge.
1: That's right. We'll be at lunch.
2: She's dealing with the Prime Minister of Ireland at this point.
20: No. I would not let you get off. I'm going to be that one juror. It's not going to happen.
1: Hold the holdout?
20: Yeah. I'll be the holdout.
2: Okay. All right. Golic Jr. coming up next. 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
27: Here's your ESPN Radio Tri-State forecast. A mix of clouds and sun today, with daytime highs approaching 65. Lows level off around 50 tonight, partly cloudy skies. Partly cloudy skies tomorrow, highs level off around 66. Right now, it's 52 degrees. I'm staff meteorologist Jennifer Wojcicki on ESPN Radio, AM 1590 WPVL.
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2: 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The Golics here on ESPN Radio, and Mike Golic Jr. joins us each and every week at this time. Great host, great analyst, and I learned this week a great reporter. Mike, what did you discover about Taylor Swift this week?
23: What did I discover about Taylor Swift this week?
2: I'm giving you credit for the internet. That's right.
23: Oh, you're giving me credit for the internet. Mm. Oh, okay, that we've got Patient Zero, her new single, coming out on Friday. I feel like less discovered but more fortunate to be a part of the sports and Taylor Swift Venn diagram that does allow me to bring it to places like this and try and help you. I'm sure, as Smalls, were you up to date on this? I know you've had a conflicted past with Taylor but have since come and seen the light, so you gotta be feeling good about this.
1: I was not up to date on this, and I'm glad we're getting music from her because we haven't had it in quite some time. You know, she's really gone underground with her music.
23: That's when you know she was too quiet for too long. And so the other day when all the riddles started, I knew we had to be close.
2: And it was zeros instead of O's. That's what I learned by way of Golic Jr. social media. Before we get into anything football, CeCe, the Sweet Baby Jesus.
20: Yeah, Sweet Baby Jesus in Baltimore.
2: Let's have Golic Jr. react to this, because this is something we learned today. We broke down crab cakes with Mel Kiper Jr., 8:30 a.m. Eastern, if people want to go back on the podcast. But Golic Jr., CeCe told us about something that we had never heard about.
20: Mm-hmm. Okay, so Gojo, the Sweet Baby Jesus at the restaurant in Fells Point, which is in the Inner Harbor in Baltimore. This is what it is. Extra crispy hash browns topped with crab meat, seasoned with Old Bay, fresh diced tomatoes, melted cheddar cheese, two eggs any style, then smothered in hollandaise sauce. In or out?
23: Oh, all the way in. Make it nasty. is there any other place to be?
2: Your boy Pat Costello is out, Gojo.
23: Oh, yeah. I mean, like, Pat, what are you afraid to be happy? What's going on? Is there something going on at home you want to tell me about? Like, hating that is just hating yourself, and I don't understand why you do either.
2: That's ridiculous. All right, anyways.
1: Perfect response. 10 out of 10. 10 out of 10. No, no, no.
2: All right.
1: Make it nasty.
20: It's the best.
2: Golic, as a former offensive lineman, in any way, shape, or form, did you put the Jackson Dart injury at all on Jackson Dart's drop back? Because that's become a big topic of conversation now.
23: I had not kind of gone down that road. No, I thought that, you know, football is just a violent game, play with a lot of people on the field, and sometimes wild stuff happens here. What's the drop back question here?
2: Well,
20: that he drifted too far in the pocket and he didn't allow his tackles to run the edge guys by. But the reality of it is, Gojo, that Byron Young beat Jermaine Illuminor like a drum, and Andrew Thomas, even though he's an all pro, was a turnstile for Josiah Stewart, and those two guys met at the quarterback. That's what happened.
23: Yeah, I was going to say, and even if it was some drift in there, like, that happens all the time. Like, going through this like it's the Zapruder film and acting like he's done something that a million other quarterbacks haven't done, you know, past, present, or future, I don't know, to me seems kind of like we're missing the point of all this. Again, he wasn't always protected super well. This is also, probably good to get ahead of now, because it feels like we're trying to drift into Lamar Jackson territory, where we blamed Lamar Jackson's legs for all these injuries he sustained taking hits in the pocket, and then built it into a larger narrative later on about why you might be nervous paying one of the best quarterbacks in the NFL.
20: No doubt about it, Gojo. But just to expand the Jackson Dart conversation, where do the New York Giants go from here in terms of their current quarterback position? Because Jameis Winston stepped in and he did not look up for the task. Do you think that they could, you know, compete with Jameis Winston as their quarterback, or are they going to have to look around the National Football League for other options?
23: Yeah, I think that they'll be able to compete in the short term here. It depends on, you know, long term. Obviously, if this is a season-ending injury, unfortunately, the way most of us think it is, then do you benefit from going and trying to pluck one of these young quarterbacks off a roster somewhere else? Because we've already seen a couple of the older guard in here. I mean, Cooper Rush, God help him. I hope he doesn't check the internet after what's gone down in Atlanta, because it ain't cute for him. I do think that there is something to this offense going into the game. And CeCe, you know this. They have a whole game plan for Jackson Dart, who's a markedly different quarterback in terms of what Greg Roman and Matt Nagy can do with him and the threat of his legs at the helm of that offense. It's been part of Greg Roman offenses for years around the NFL. That ain't Jameis. And so them having him back there as a statue was tailor-made for the Rams to go and tee off on, because he looked so uncomfortable. Part of that's going to be how you scheme up protections, because clearly he is contact averse right now at this stage in his career, and showed it with how he was rushed under pressure. But I still think, hey, Jameis has been there, knows your offense, has been around longer than anybody else, and so there's less prep time to get him up to speed. I just think you're going to have to drastically change the way that you operate relative to the quarterback position and how you're going to use him, especially in the run game.
1: Mike, one of the biggest surprises through 2 weeks in the NFL, the Los Angeles Chargers, losing two games versus the Cardinals and the Raiders. And then the next seven games they have, the Bills, the Seahawks, the Broncos, the Chiefs, the Rams, the Texans, and the Ravens. Not a lot of reprieve there. So if you're diagnosing them, what is going on with the LA Chargers, and what can they do to turn this around, knowing that the slate that they have coming up?
23: go back to the offseason and keep Tyler Biadasz in bubble wrap. Like, it just, once that injury happened to me, this felt like, oh, here we go again with the Chargers. And, you know, we talked to Ben Solak yesterday on our show, and he rightly pointed out, like, even your great tackles haven't been up to it so far this season. But I think that just speaks to the larger point of this offense that was supposed to come in and be schematically great to go along with all the talent that they had there, obviously headlined by Justin Herbert in the backfield. It kind of hasn't materialized yet, and especially in the structure, it looks disjointed. A lot of the things in the play design that are there to try and confuse the defense seem to have the offense not in the best position to go succeed, and you combine all that with a group that still, I just think at a base level, isn't blocking anyone up front, so your quarterback's rushed and trying to force things. The running game that's supposed to be this wonderful, exotic, smash-mouth sort of throwback isn't really online, and the defense is going through a change, losing one of the best play callers in the NFL, and just doesn't have the juice, so you see it right there. I mean, there were fumbles, drops. The Chargers skill players did not cover themselves in glory this last weekend. But I always think with them, it starts up front with a group that in front of Justin Herbert just isn't consistently performing.
2: We're talking with Mike Golic Jr. The Golics, of course, weekdays 10 a.m. till noon Eastern here on ESPN Radio. You're more concerned about what's going on in Chicago or Washington relative to injuries right now?
23: I think Washington, like, once they downgraded that severity of the injury in Chicago, I have questions about what Caleb Williams is going to look like, because some of the hallmark of his game, even the new and improved Caleb Williams, the one that's assimilated more to Ben Johnson's offense, will make a few more of the boring plays. The secret sauce for them is still what he can do when things break down. And if you lose that, even with, if it's a grade one hamstring, like everyone's saying, well, that's still enough to make a high level athlete have to think under pressure in a way that used to be second nature and now will be first. And that's a problem for him. For Washington, I think in general for the team, there were some more issues and concerns I had. And now, you had this injury that's popped up yet again. We remember last time, comes back, tries to make a tackle on an interception, and then it gets hurt again. Like, it's the best predictor of future injury if you're Jaden Daniels, and unfortunately just can't seem to outrun it, and that team desperately needs him. Marcus Mariota came in and filled in admirably, but I just think given what you're going to ask the quarterback to do to kind of lift that team beyond the sum of its parts, they might be in a tough spot.
1: Mike, let's look ahead to Thursday Night Football. Falcons coming off a very tough loss to the Carolina Panthers. They'll have Michael Penix Jr. back. The Packers get off the losing skid, but doesn't feel great, barely eking it out versus the Jets. What are you going to be looking for in this one?
23: Yeah, I mean, how much does the presence of a quarterback under center who you finally seem to trust in Michael Penix Jr., how much can it lift this offense? We saw the images of a frustrated Drake London and Bijan Robinson on the sideline last week. There just seems like there's too much under the hood for them offensively. If you get a just capable point guard in there, which unfortunately Cooper Rush couldn't be, and all the volatility didn't help. It's just like what we talked about with the Giants. You didn't really know what to plan for if you were Atlanta. You were getting lobbed fastballs late in the week in terms of who was even going to be available to you if you're Kevin Stefanski and Tommy Reese, the offensive coordinator. So does that stability leave room for growth? Because this was a team all offseason atrophied on defense between injury and suspension from some of their best young pass rushers, which was part of, and if not all of, what made last year such a revelation for them. And then on the other side, can Green Bay get anything together along the offensive line? I think Anthony Belton's going to get a shot at tackle, which, could do something there. They've been good in the past when they've mixed up the bag, but the combination they've trotted out in front of Jordan Love so far, it just has not done them a lot of favors there. So they managed to dig themselves out of the hole last week here and at least get to go back home and are getting a wounded animal coming in.
20: Gojo, serious question. Is it a good thing that the Browns are winning games with Deshaun Watson as their starting quarterback?
23: I think it's always a good thing to win a couple. Deshaun Watson, I'm not really worried about long term, because if you go back and watch the game from this past weekend, there were a couple of nice throws, but in general, the charge was get the ball out of Deshaun Watson's hands and into the hands of Harold Fannin Jr., Casey Concepcion, Denzel Boston.
20: Ooh, like, he looks great.
23: It's really like, I was watching that game and I was like, wait a minute. The Browns' young skill players kind of rock.
20: Yeah.
23: And, good. Go and keep investing in the offensive line. They brought Spencer Fano over. Like, that's going to be the group you still need to overhaul. But in terms of creating a welcoming environment for whoever's coming next at quarterback, and make no mistake, there is a next. Deshaun Watson, this quarterback room, they're not going to be your answer beyond this year. The defense still looked incredible on the other side. I mean, had Baker Mayfield and that Tampa offense in shambles for a lot of the day. Mason Graham looked awesome in the interior of that defensive line. So there was a lot to like there, but the quarterback I didn't think went out there and drove the ship in a way that says, oh, they've got to keep Deshaun Watson in here to make this thing go. I think what they're showing you is, hey, this offense is going to be ready for whoever we get at the helm, and it's probably going to involve seeing Shedeur Sanders and the depth of that quarterback room more at some point soon, because I don't think that offense is still ready yet to sustain them and win a ton of games.
2: Mike, to your point, if we were to do a draft of NFL teams, like best rosters, but you had to remove the entire quarterback position, both the Browns and the Jets may be top 10 non-quarterback rosters in the NFL. Like, they're actually pretty damn good outside of this singular position that obviously matters the most. Mike Golic Jr., 10 a.m. to noon Eastern. The Golics here on ESPN Radio. Thank you as always. We appreciate it.
23: Thanks, guys.
2: Mike Golic Jr., great stuff as always. You'll hear him in about 33 minutes or so, and in about a week or so, I will be in a Marriott. 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
23: Hey, it's Golic Jr., and coming up Wednesday through 2 weeks of NFL football, what betting trends tell us a larger story that could stick as we move through the season? 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
3: 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Hello, Michelle Smallman, Chris Canty, Evan Cohen with you. And joining us now, he's our guy. He's been in studio with us. Last time he was in studio with us, he tried to kick me out and just take my job altogether, which he's probably better anyway. Mike Rapoli, he is in charge of the UFL. He's got Noble, a huge St. John's guy, horse racing. Before we get to everything with the UFL, because there's big news with the UFL, Mike, you're most happy last 12 months at what sports related, and you cannot say the UFL yet. Is it St. John's? Is it horse racing? Is it Noble? What are you most happy about sports the last 12 months?
4: Well, the St. John's Kansas game in San Diego for the Sweet 16, to get us into the Sweet 16, that probably was number one on the list. The Kentucky Derby, about 10 seconds before the race ended when my horse Renegade took the lead, that would have been the highlight of my life in sports. And then he got caught by a horse named Golden Tempo. So coming in second place at the Kentucky Derby, that was, you know, it's probably my biggest accomplishment and probably the reason why I need therapy for the next 20 years. But, those were the two highlights of the year, I guess.
3: Okay. So then those are almost highlights. St. John's almost won it all. Your horse almost won the Kentucky Derby. There's no almost here. Definitively, the UFL is expanding. Explain what's going on, Mike.
4: Well, first of all, Evan, this is why I don't really want you on the show when I'm on. You're always like, almost. You're always picking up. I have an issue with that, but I saw the jabs at me. But yes, we'll talk about something positive. The positive side of the UFL was, at our United Bowl in June, we had 18,500 fans in a sold out stadium with DC versus Louisville and Louisville won. But we're excited today, and you guys have been, big fans of the league, you know, we're going to announce four teams, two for next year, Colorado and Rhode Island, real exciting markets for us in the Northeast, and Colorado being our team as far west now and, getting into the mountain time zone. And the year after we're going to announce Oklahoma and Utah. So to sit here, you know, I've been doing this now for 16 months with, ESPN and Fox and Redbird Capital and, you know, to sit here 16 months later, announce four new teams, two for this year and two for next year, and next year have a 10-team league is really, really exciting.
5: Well, congratulations, Mike. This is such major news. And I know that you and your team are so intentional about the markets that you're in. You want to make sure that it's the right market. You want to make sure it's the right fan base, the right venue. How did you land on these four markets for expansion? What was it about these four cities that really spoke to you and you thought these are perfect to add to the UFL family?
4: And Michelle, we know you love the St. Louis Battle Hawks, and we saw you at the game this year. And, you know, I guess our goal is how do we get a market like St. Louis where they get 25 to 30,000 fans a year? You know, I talk about the right markets, markets that don't have four or five sport teams. We might be the only sport team in the league. They're big college towns. They might have a couple pro teams. Last year we had in Orlando. They have the Magic here in Orlando City. We added Louisville, which has Louisville City. We added Columbus that really has Columbus Blue Jackets. And this year, you know, in New England, but to have the team based in Rhode Island and call it Rhode Island, you know, it's Pawtucket is, you know, 45 minutes south of Boston and probably an hour and a half from Hartford and 10 minutes from Providence. And being in the Northeast is going to be very, very exciting. And then Colorado Springs, it's 70 miles south of Denver. Emerging, growing market, Air Force Academy there. You know, we're excited by those markets and the stadium size, you know, 10 to 15,000 fans. You know, when you go to these games, you know, I'm even watching some of these college stadiums now. You know, they have 80,000 seats and, you know, some of them only like 30,000 fans and it doesn't feel the same, but having these smaller, intimate stadiums with the right market and the right fan base. Oklahoma is building a new stadium for us. Utah will be playing in Sandy with 20,000 fans. But, you know, Michelle, you've heard me say this before. It's arena football outdoors. Mm-hmm. I love these small stadiums, the energy, the vibe. The fans are so loud and it's football just plays great in these small stadiums.
3: We're talking with Mike Rapoli, who's always been great to us. And now-

0: Now is great news for the fans out there with the expansion of the UFL, Rhode Island and Colorado, 2027, expanding to 10 teams in 2028, Utah and Oklahoma City.
1: Mike, 118 players from the UFL were on rosters during NFL training camp, 20 players currently on NFL active rosters with another 26 on the practice squad. So far, four players from the UFL this past season have played in NFL games in 2026. Would you characterize that as a success or an area of improvement for your league?
2: You know, for me, if we have this league and just one player, Chris, can get up to the, you know, to the NFL, I think it's incredible. But, you know, we had Tay Martin, who played for Columbus last year. He was on special teams for Detroit. You know, watching him get the game ball, for me, that was very, very special. Watching Brandon Aubrey kick a 60-yard field goal that, by the way, in the UFL would have been a four-point play, and he kicked it. It would have been good from 85, by the way. It was dead center. You know, so I love it. But, you know, listen, at the end of the day, we have 450 players. And if 30 can make it this year, and there'll be 30 more that want to come back, and, you know, we'll have our stars for the UFL and players that become superstars and are ready for the NFL, we're excited by that too. So, and then there are injuries, unfortunately, in the NFL. So, you know, some of the players that 118 that maybe just got cut the last week, don't be surprised if, you know, two join the roster next week and two the week after. So, you know, we love building these teams. It's exciting, but, you know, when I watch the NFL on Sunday and I see a player from the UFL, it makes me feel great.
3: Well, speaking of watching the NFL and seeing something from the UFL being implemented, something that your league is known for, Mike, is always being innovative, pushing the boundaries when it comes to rules changes. So if there was a rule from the UFL that you would like to see implemented at the NFL level, what would it be?
2: Oh, man, it's a great question, Michelle. I can tell you what it's between. It's definitely the 60-yard field goal. Mm-hmm. Watching these players right now, you know, kick 60-yard field goals like they're extra points. To me, there has to be, especially in the NFL where the ball goes back to where the ball was held, you know, so you basically are giving the ball up at the other side of the 47. It's a big risk. I love that 4-point field goal. I really believe it's going to be in the NFL. It's, you know, these kickers are kicking too far for it not to be. I think that's number one. The other one, and as we do the 1 foot in bounds, there must have been 40 catches last year that were so incredible. These receivers are so athletic. These quarterbacks are so accurate. That 1 foot in bounds, it takes away an incredible catch that would be a Sports Center top 10 every time in the NFL. While in our league and in college, it becomes the number one play. So I think having that athletic play with 1 foot in bounds is just amazing.
0: Mike, finish this sentence for me. We in the UFL are better than the NFL at blank.
2: Probably transparency. I love the way we go to Blandino in the box or Mike Pereira, and the fans get to hear, you know, what the refs are thinking. You know, was it a catch? Did he have that second foot? You know, oh, did he cross the goal line? And listening to it while it shows. And whether you agree or disagree, that you're part of the action, you're inside the huddle, you're inside, you know, the referee tent, you know, like, it, to me, that's it. You know, I think that, you know, content today, people want to be on the field, they want to be in the huddle, they want to know what the refs are saying. We try to make the game a little bit more accessible, attainable, and of course affordable. So to me, the transparency of why that call, and I think that's real important. I think the NFL is doing a little bit more of it. But I think we're going to do it year round. And I think the NFL is going to start to do that. And people love that part, that transparency of the why. It's real important.
1: Mike, earlier in the season, we had the controversy of players that were in the NFL trying to go back to play college football and take advantage of NIL at the collegiate level. I'm curious to know, with those players that haven't been allowed to step foot on a college football field, would the UFL be interested in welcoming those players to compete next season?
2: Oh, I mean, absolutely, Chris. I mean, at the end of the day, this is about giving some of these players, I mean, you know, listen, there's that top 1% in high school, the top 1% in college, and if you play in the NFL or the UFL, you're in the top 1%, right? So, you know, so many of our players, you know, with the right team, with the right coaching staff, with the right offensive, defensive coordinator, special teams, they could be playing. You know, you could substitute the last 15 in the NFL for the last 15 in the UFL. It's just right fit, right place, right time, right? So for us, you know, I don't think the kids should be going back to college after 4 years. It's, you know, we got to fix that a little bit, but the UFL should be the spot. And, you know, hopefully we're creating a league now that's going to be 16 teams, you know, by 2034. And that players can, if they can't make the NFL, can make, you know, play a full year in the UFL. You know, I mean, you know, in soccer, you have like Premier League and then you have Serie B and Serie C or League One, League Two. I think UFL is going to be that. Spring football is here to stay. We've been trying it for 40 years, and I think that it's got a long future. Football being year-round, the ratings are unbelievable for us, unbelievable for college football. I just saw the Cowboy game drew 27 million people to watch a football game, which is insane right now.
0: Mike Rapoli is the co-owner of the UFL. The announcement today, he's always doing big things, Rhode Island, Colorado in 2027, expanding to 10 teams in 2028 with Utah and Oklahoma. The home opener, Rhode Island, April 2nd, 2027. That's on the Fox UFL Friday. The big launch event at Centerville Bank Stadium on October 18th in Colorado. So many great things going on with the UFL. Noble, St. John's, his horse racing. Mike does it all, and he's always kind enough to join us. Thank you for joining us here on the announcement day, Mike. We appreciate it.
2: Thanks, guys. I always appreciate being on the show. Thanks a lot.
0: Mike Rapoli, co-owner of the UFL, and just business gold after business gold. I mean, the guy is just unbelievable in what he's created. And Smalls, it's not bad for you as a St. Louis person, for your market and your team to be the model for when they expand, mm-hmm. you're supposed to act and perform like your St. Louis club does.
3: The Battle Hawks, the crown jewel franchise, some have said of the UFL.
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24: Of the night.
1: Alright, Garrett Cole on the bump for my Yankees, so we're gonna go with the Yankees on the money line today against the Rays. It's $100 with a total payout of $170. That is the play of the day.
26: He survived a terrible, terrible moment in our history.
24: The most unsportsmanlike moment of the day.
27: That was terrible.
28: Was not a great look.
0: Alright, we got a few today. Was I unsportsmanlike just now? Oh, Smalls has friends in town, her crew.
3: Not today, Neck is here.
0: I started giving all of them hugs. I didn't know what was the right thing to do. Is that weird?
3: They're like my family. So you guys are my work family.
1: Is it weird that my group chat doesn't have an actual name?
3: That is very weird.
1: Is it strange? So I'm on a group chat with a lot of my college football teammates. We don't have a group chat name.
3: That's very strange.
4: You should name it today. Just without telling them, just name it.
1: Oh, the chat is very active.
3: You got to give it a name. Did you guys call yourselves anything in college? Like, did you have a crew name in college?
1: We did not have a crew name, but we were famous or infamous, depending on how you look at it, for throwing parties in our dorm rooms, and we called it the Boom Boom Room from the movie Life. Ray's Boom Boom Room, but we called it the Boom Boom Room.
3: Why don't you call
0: it
3: the Boom Boom
0: Room?
1: The Boom Boom Room?
3: Or Boom Boom Chat or something like
1: the
3: that.
1: The Boom Boom Room Chat? Yeah, that might be the way to go.
3: Why don't you float it out to the group, say, listen, this chat is very active. We need a name for it.
1: The Boom Boom Room.
3: Here's my suggestion. Does anyone else want to bring anything to the table?
4: No, you can't suggest it. You either have to just name it or you don't do it.
1: I think I'm going to have to name it and everybody just fall in line
4: with
1: it.
4: You can't bring it to a vote.
0: That's a good one.
4: It'll just get roasted.
0: Like, I've heard people name it after like a food, like a chicken piccata or something like that. You just name
1: it after
3: chicken piccata.
0: I'm just saying. Like, you name it after Boom Boom.
1: If the Not Today Neck crew joined the Boom Boom Room crew, it would be good times.
3: You know that it's the same energy with these
1: crews. It's the same energy. It'd be pretty good times.
0: Then there's me. Okay.
3: Are you in any group chats outside of unsportsmanlike?
1: Oh!
0: Rob, are we in any?
1: I don't know.
3: Two people is just a text exchange. That is not a group chat.
1: Man.
3: Do you have any group chats, Evan? And your family doesn't count.
4: Any named group chats?
3: Any named group
1: chats? She literally just threw at your head.
3: Well,
1: in the batter's box,
3: back off the plate, then, you know.
0: When you say my family, my whites consider my family in this.
3: Yeah,
1: yes.
3: I'm asking: is there a group of friends? A named group chat. I have several.
1: Do you have a group chat
0: with name
1: without somebody that you're related to on
0: with
1: the chat?
0: A name on it?
3: Yeah,
0: no, I don't.
3: Or
0: think so.
3: Or like CC's name impending.
0: No.
1: Yeah, like I have several group chats. I just don't have.
0: That's what I'm saying.
1: Names
0: I don't have like names for.
3: Oh, I see. But,
1: so you are in group chats without family members as a part of the group.
0: Yeah, but not named, like
1: not
0: you're
1: named.
0: Saying.
1: No, I don't have.
3: Wow.
4: You should start naming some of them.
0: All of your group chats are named?
3: My girlfriend's here in New York. Shout out to the cabinet. That's our group chat name here. My family, Double Shrimp. That's our group chat.
0: Double Shrimp?
3: So when...
0: Yes, I will have Double Shrimp.
3: Actually, I've seen you have Double Shrimp.
0: Okay.
3: No.
0: Necessary.
3: Because you won't take...
0: All right.
3: If we're doing hibachi or something, you don't like the meat option. No, when emojis first came out, and we were going through them at our family dinner one time, I was like, who is ever going to send this fried shrimp emoji? Why is this necessary? And so then I said, we should start sending two shrimp as a code for I love you. So that's our family code. We will send two fried shrimp emojis, and it means I love you.
0: So if it's just two people, you can't name it?
3: Well, that is just a text exchange.
0: So I don't know.
2: It's got to be three people.
3: Okay. Three or more.
5: Then you're just renaming the contact that you're texting.
3: Correct.
5: So you just like renamed your wife's contact or something like that.
1: So I just named the check.
3: Oh,
5: yes.
1: I have not gotten a response for how people.
5: Well, there's
1: like
5: no notification,
0: wait,
5: so
0: great.
1: It's just going to pop up that the chat is named the Boom Boom.
5: The next
1: boom.
5: Time it's used,
3: I love
5: yeah.
3: this. Report okay. back
0: I gotta
3: tomorrow.
0: I got to ask you a question. I have to get real on this.
1: What's up?
0: You have said many of times the general manager of the Atlanta Falcons, Ian Cunningham, was your college teammate.
1: Yes.
0: Is he on this chat?
1: No.
0: Because in my head, I'm picturing him getting ready for the game, and then his phone rings, and somebody, Matt Ryan, is like, the Boom Boom Room? What the hell are you talking? Where were you last night? And he's like, we got the Packers tomorrow night.
1: Somebody's wife is going to see that group chat name pop up and have some questions.
3: You know it.
2: And it's going to be yours.
1: What the hell is the Boom Boom Room?
3: Pat said it's going to be your wife.
2: Mel's going to be like, what is this?
0: Oh, my God.
2: We're supposed to be at swim practice.
0: So, I mean, I don't like doing this, dividing down gender lines, but do you think it is, do more females name group chats than males or no?
3: Vegas East, do you guys have group chats with names?
2: I was trying to count. I'm in like four or five.
3: Are they named?
2: Yeah.
3: See?
5: I definitely have named group chats, but I do think it leans more heavily towards women.
0: Hmm. So all of the crew that's out there. The
3: Brittany, Jackie, and Stephanie, yes.
0: Not today, next.
3: Correct.
5: I like when you say that. It sounds funny.
0: They have other group chats in your mind that are named.
3: For sure.
0: I've met Jackie before, so maybe she and I have one with other people.
3: That
0: we
3: is
0: need
3: just
0: to
3: a text exchange.
2: I'm getting texts right now from one called Wrestling Figures and Barry Bonds, because those are the things we talk about the most.
0: Are you 12?
5: Definitely with James Steele.
2: Yeah, it's producer of Matt and Myron, James
5: and
2: Steele. Yeah, and our buddy Mike Tipton.
0: I feel like my son's got to get involved in that. He loves wrestling figures.
3: Yeah, add your son to the chat.
5: What are his thoughts on Barry Bonds?
0: I don't think he has any.
5: Mm. Well, he's going to.
0: He's going to?
5: Once he's added to that chat.
0: Can I just, we have a bunch of unsportsmanlike moments, but I want to just do one from a photo shoot yesterday the Bucks put out there, so I'm going to go right to that.
3: Okay.
0: So do you remember TJ Ford, the player back in the day? CC, I'm sure, does with Texas.
1: Yes, point guard,
0: but he's back at the Bucks, I believe, as an assistant coach or part of the organization. He's most known for, publicly, in terms of a viral picture, the longest shorts ever.
3: Mm.
0: So they recreated that picture with Tyler Hero and the long shorts. Which over-the-top trend do you like with shorts? The short shorts better or the really long shorts?
1: Oh, the long shorts. They were great.
0: Like
1: that was the time. Yeah.
0: Like they're like almost basically like
1: the
0: like
1: shorts when
0: pants.
1: Kobe Bryant first came into the NBA. Those are the shorts that I love.
0: Like
1: those
0: the awesome. Fab Five ones.
1: Yes.
3: Longer.
1: Exactly.
3: Way better than the shorter ones.
2: I don't know.
1: Like capri pants.
2: How
1: they're
2: anybody put the ball between
1: out
2: their legs.
1: There hooping. Your crossover had to be so serious.
3: For sure.
2: It was impossible to dribble with those shorts.
1: No, it wasn't, because they was out there doing it.
0: Wait, TJ Ford was a great point guard that I think was pretty good ball handler. That does bring up a good point.
1: Allen Iverson was out there with those shorts. Like,
0: yeah, but wouldn't it get in the way? That's a good point.
1: Apparently they didn't.
0: What were you going to say?
3: I think you missed the word of the day.
0: Oh, yeah. I actually forgot. What was it?
3: Backbiting. It means mean, unkind, or critical remarks about someone who's not present to defend themselves.
1: That's weak. Backbiting is weak.
3: Backbiting is not weak.
1: That's weak.
3: Sorry, Evan, you lost. Deal with it.
0: We're on to Thursday. We're on Sportsmanlike.
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4: Here's your ESPN Radio Tri-State forecast. A mix of clouds and sun today, with daytime highs approaching 65. Lows level off around 50 tonight, partly cloudy skies. Partly cloudy skies tomorrow, highs level off around 66. Right now, it's 52 degrees. I'm staff meteorologist Jennifer Wojcicki on ESPN Radio, AM 1590 WPVL.
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8: And there is a strong possibility that Jackson Dart is now out for the season. They took Jackson Dart for x-rays last night that came back negative, and they do more testing, including the MRI, and the MRI showed more damage than initially thought.
9: They are not going to be fine. If you don't have the right personnel or personnel you can trust, there's only so much you can do.
10: It's Golic here on ESPN Radio, the ESPN app, Sirius XM, Channel 80. 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Great guest lineup today. Mike Rapoli from the UFL going to stop by with some great news about expansion for minor league football. Joey McGuire, the head coach of Texas Tech, going to visit with us ahead of their matchup this week against Sam Houston. And Dominique Foxworth, our buddy here, going to pop by as we try and go about this and make our producer, Devin, feel a little bit better about everything that you just heard there. The New York Giants and what they've lost at quarterback. Jackson Dart, apparently the feedback and the news worse than expected, which I coming off this weekend and coming off that game, Dad, we had all been so hopeful, right? We saw him on the sideline. He's standing up. We had heard he tried to come back in the game. The feedback that everyone got internally during that game with the Giants was, oh, okay, this is maybe a few week thing here, but ultimately be okay. Then we got the air completely let out of the balloon last night. What are the Giants supposed to do now?
11: I mean, this is obviously a horrible case scenario, but this is a scenario that you have to plan for. Remember something way, way back when Peyton Manning was with the Colts and Bill Polian was the GM, and I think the dude's last name was Painter. The backup,
10: Curtis Painter.
11: Curtis Painter, and there was talk of why don't you get a more, you know, accomplished backup, and basically Bill Polian said, if we lose Peyton Manning, our season's over. I mean, he just laid it out there, said it's pretty much done. So now you're looking at obviously not only Jackson Dart, but Jaden Daniels, Caleb Williams, that are all going to looks like miss some amount of time. Now it looks like Jackson Dart may miss the most. And this is a situation that you try and prepare for as best you can, but you're running your entire offense around this quarterback. I mean, the game plans every week are based around this particular quarterback's skills. Now, you know they're going to be out for a little bit, so you can go to the next. In the case of Chicago, you can't go to Tyson Bagent. He's in concussion protocol, so they could go into a third quarterback. Two teams now are going to their third quarterback, the Bears, and we know that the Atlanta Falcons have. It's the It's the toughest position in the NFL. It's the most relied on position in the NFL, and it can make a season tank quickly in the NFL. And the Giants came off week one, a game that I did that looked really good against Dallas, and everybody's hopes, including our own Devin's, were very high. So again, is it overreaction in the first week? Where were they going to settle in? But you're not sure where they're going to settle in now that they don't have their starting quarterback.
10: I can't think of a wilder swing week one to week two emotionally. Devin, check me on this. You are a resident Giants fan. You won your bet against Bubba week one, and I have to imagine we're riding sky high considering what you felt like the possibilities were. So how hard did this hit for you and the rest of the Giants fans in your orbit?
12: I'm in a group chat with a bunch of Giants fans, and we all like said the same thing this morning. It was like, man, still depressed. Still, this is just,
10: yeah,
12: it's awful. You go, especially as Senior just said, you go from that high of the Cowboys game thinking, all right, you know, not only is the division in play, but like these guys are going to gel. Because I think the biggest thing is it's not just about not having potentially Jackson Dart for the whole year, but like this second year is such a big development year for him that's thwarted too in terms of like what you have to look out for. I'm actually I'm going to the Titans Giants game this weekend. I bought the tickets like 4 days ago.
10: Well, oh no.
12: It's going to be a nor'easter apparently. So this is it's just going to be absolutely awful.
10: I cannot think of something more emblematic than the current mental state of Giants fans to have a September nor'easter hit during a game where you're going to watch Jameis Winston go out there and battle Cam Ward and the Titans, who just took your division rival down to the wire on 157 degree turf.
11: But, I'm a glass half full guy. Now again, we don't know how long Jackson Dart is going to be out. But I mean, you skipped over the headline. The Giants are playing Tennessee. Okay. Then they're playing Arizona. Then they're playing Washington. Then they're playing New Orleans, which is better than last year. But still, this isn't murderer's row. So it's all about keeping your head above water until your quarterback comes back. Again, we do not know how long Jackson Dart's going to be out. And if it's going to be the season or almost the whole season, okay, I get the turmoil. But until we know that, this is a pretty favorable schedule for the Giants to pull off some wins in the next four games.
10: Well, let's try and figure out how they do that then. No matter where you are, you can always listen to the Golics on the ESPN app or Sirius XM Channel 80. Let's tap into the opening drive.
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10: Because to Devin's point, the development of this Giants young core that so many people were excited about faces a real roadblock. The trio of Jackson Dart, Malik Nabers, and Cam Scadaboo have been on the field together for 3.5% of the team's total offensive snaps in the last two seasons. 43 out of 1,208 plays. But as you mentioned, as we face uncertainty about Jackson Dart's immediate future, it does call into mind what the Giants' immediate future could be. And you hear Chris Canty, our great co-host on Sportsmanlike, tell it, he doesn't feel great about the Giants' chances.
16: The defense actually gave the New York Giants a chance. They eventually just wilted and they wore down because they were on the field so long because of the ineptitude of Jameis Winston, that offensive line, and the Giants offense overall. So yeah, if you're John Harbaugh, you have to try to find answers while Jackson Dart's going to be missing time with a sprained knee. And unfortunately, a lot of those answers have to center around how you get the best out of Jameis Winston. And I'm not sure you can get a version of him that's going to be serviceable enough for your team to tread water while Dart is out.
10: The Golics here on ESPN Radio. So that becomes the question, right? While we wait for whatever the timeline looks like, and to your point, if it's a season ender, as a fan, I think you automatically downgrade expectations.
11: Yes.
10: But if it's anything less than that, and for right now we'll operate under that assumption, are you more comfortable going with Jameis Winston and game plans more tailored to his skill set or the field, meaning whatever veteran quarterback who's not on a roster you could sign, whatever young player on a practice squad that you might be able to pull off? Which of those two options is more appetizing to you?
11: I mean, rarely are you going to pull a top quarterback off the couch. So are you looking at a practice squad? Are you looking at a trade? I heard people talking about J.J. McCarthy for the Minnesota Vikings. So Listen, I think you have to go with Jameis. Now, the money's not an issue. Jameis just signed a 2-year, $13 million deal. You can now, basically, you can script it around Jameis Winston. He's different than Dart. He's not going to run like Dart. They're going to have to completely be a pass and run team or a run and pass team. They can't rely just on the run and they can't rely just on the pass. They certainly have some hurdles and they have to rely on the defense, which by the way, as I mentioned, I think it was yesterday, they Denard Wilson, the new D coordinator, loves the four-man rush and they're not getting to the quarterback. So that has to change. The defense, you know, in the defensive room, when we lost Randall Cunningham, I think in 91, our talk in the defensive room was, we have to pick it up. We have to do more. We have to not only stop the opposing team, we need to get turnovers. We need to put our offense in a better position. That can be good. And that can be bad. You can take chances then and you can give up big plays or you can make big plays. So, it will be interesting. The offense that they put on Jameis, I would imagine it would be built with shorter passes to get the ball out of his hands. Running attack, not just your basic, you know, run scataboo between the tackles. They got to mix that up and go some wide, some jet sweeps. They have to try this. You always do it anyway. And you know, Mike, as a former offensive player, you try and keep the defense on their heels. That's what they need to find a way to do. Different kinds of runs, quicker passes. Isaiah Likely has still been a great find for this team coming over from Baltimore with John Harbaugh. Obviously to use him in the mix. It's certain we have seen backups come in and lead a team and do just fine. Well, hell, when Cooper Rush was in Dallas, I think 5 games he went when Dak was hurt, went 4-1. So you can see it. And as I laid out the schedule, It's not, as I've said, a murderer's row. So it's possible they can keep their head above water again if Jackson Dart isn't out for a long time.
10: Let me ask you a question though. Does that change if all of a sudden we do get the diagnosis that he's out for a long time? How you'd approach this? Meaning, to your point, I have seen some names thrown out there of Jimmy Garoppolo, who's a veteran player who's at home right now. I've seen J.J. McCarthy like you did there. Joe Milton, I saw Jordan Rodgers bring his name up on GetUp, who's on the Dallas Cowboys practice squad right now, who you could sign off that. If you are looking for someone who's got a similar skill set and a little bit of upside that you could sell off, maybe if we go bargain hunting and we strike lightning here, it could save us this season and maybe provide us a long-term backup who is built more like our quarterback.
11: Of those you talked about, I would get a veteran. Because Jackson Dart's your quarterback. It's not like you're bringing in a young quarterback, you know, that you're trying to groom. You know, I would bring in Jimmy Garoppolo. Because he's a guy who's obviously played a ton, could pick up an offense, has some mobility. Of those that you mentioned, that's who I would pick up. Because you're not looking for a replacement for Jackson Dart.
10: But I'm not saying Joe Milton's a replacement. I think clearly we've seen at this point, though Jerry Jones tried to sell us differently at certain points, I'm sure, this is a guy that was trending towards looking like QB2 during the preseason with the Dallas Cowboys. I don't know. I just think, again, bringing over a veteran if the season's going to be lost, if Jackson Dart's out, for who, for what? Buying low on a guy who, at the very least, can do the same things in the offense the way it's designed to do, being a factor on the edge of some of these run plays that can involve the quarterback. I don't know. Maybe it's because I'm always just kind of looking for fun and upside, but yeah. Joe Milton's always been the tantalizing player going back to his time in college. And so in this situation, if Jackson Dart was out for the year and you're looking for hope to sell your locker room, I'm not sure if Jimmy Garoppolo is going to be the one to do that.
11: How is Joe Milton going to be the one to do that? Dude hasn't played. I mean, he's as inexperienced as can be and almost winning the backup quarterback job and not winning it. He didn't win it. He's not the backup in Dallas. He has barely played in a game. I mean, how is that selling hope to a locker room as opposed to Jimmy Garoppolo, a guy who's been on the field a ton?
10: Yeah, but who's been on the couch most recently for God knows how long.
11: Like, sure.
10: I don't know. That's also maybe part fan service too. Like, Devin, you tell me, Jimmy Garoppolo, J.J. McCarthy, or Joe Milton, which of those get you up off the couch?
12: Anthony Richardson.
10: Ooh, okay.
12: Now we're going to add another name.
10: Now we're cooking.
12: I just think in terms of like, you know, Anthony Richardson has had his whole dilemma in Indianapolis, but in terms of running I guess a similar type offense as what Dart had and what they worked this whole offseason in terms of using his legs. I would say Anthony Richardson, of those guys you named, is best equipped to do that. But listen, I don't know what the hell they're going to do.
11: Anthony Richardson isn't going to be. He's the backup. Why would the Colts give up a backup? He beat out Riley Leonard.
12: Well, what can you get for him?
11: To be the backup. I mean, why would they give up a guy who won the backup job, even though he hasn't proved a ton on the field? He is still one play away from being the Colts starting quarterback.
13: Well, I guess this becomes the question is too, and this is, you know, for all these, if we want to zoom out and look at the Washington Commanders, the New York Giants, throw in the Chicago Bears in there as Caleb Williams week to week, as you mentioned, Tyson Bagent, now maybe dealing with a concussion leading to the Case Keenum game. For all these teams, are you really in the business of giving up any assets to get here? Especially, I think that's more so if you're Washington and the Giants, because in each case, you know or believe that you've got your future franchise quarterback. And so all your resources are pointed towards, hey, can we get those guys going? Because like you said, the initial conceit of all this is, if you think you've got a franchise quarterback, and for the Giants, there's maybe less evidence, but after week one, there was certainly a lot of hope that that was the case. Then all of a sudden it's, all right, we understand if that guy goes down, the season's probably going to go down with it. And that's hard for a locker room to digest, hard for a fan base to digest 2 games into a season.
11: Yep.
13: But unfortunately, the reality, if you're one of the teams fortunate enough to have a threat level quarterback or something approaching that, and I think for all these guys, the question too becomes then, which of these teams is best built to tread water? You mentioned the Giants' schedule looks good. For Jaden Daniels, this is something they've overcome before. Marcus Mariota has been a part of that, albeit not many wins to come by last year. And then the Bears, obviously, they're a little closer to getting Caleb Williams back. So they're the answer that comes to mind for me, just because week to week automatically puts you back in the ballgame. Probably not this week, but pretty soon after.
11: Even if Caleb doesn't come back next week, I think Tyson Bagent will. And I like him. I'm a Bagent fan. I think he does a really, really good job. He's in concussion protocol, and I think that would only, if he doesn't play this week, would only be another week where he would be out. By the way, Case Keenum could be the quarterback for the Bears. Talk about a den that has, you know, all your memorabilia. Case Keenum is 38 years old. He's played for Houston, the Rams, Minnesota, Denver, Washington, Cleveland, Buffalo, and Houston. And he last played in a regular season game with Houston in 2023. But what a memorabilia room he has to have. But I think Chicago is in the best spot to, if nothing else, get their backup back. Again, they're going to have a third quarterback, because I do like Bagent, and it all points also to Caleb Williams not being as injured as we all thought when he was writhing around in pain on the turf.
13: Yep, best news possible for them, even with a little ego damage thrown in there.
11: Yeah.
13: Just hand the ball off this weekend. That's the beauty of this, is you do have the run game that, when it's not monsoon season against one of the best coordinators in the NFL, tends to fare pretty well, and so that could be what keeps you afloat. In the meantime, that's the opening drive. 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Coming up next, UFL co-owner Mike Rapoli going to stop by as they've got big plans for expansion. We'll tell you more about that next here on the Golics on ESPN Radio.
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24: Here's your ESPN Radio Tri-State Forecast. A mix of clouds and sun today, with daytime highs approaching 65. Lows level off around 50 tonight, partly cloudy skies. Partly cloudy skies tomorrow, highs level off around 66. Right now, it's 55 degrees. I'm staff meteorologist Jennifer Wojcicki on ESPN Radio, AM 1590 WPVL.
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13: Can he get right? That's the question we got to ask about a few NFL quarterbacks coming up in about 15 minutes. We've talked about the injuries. Now we got to talk about the struggles and who's going to get up off the mat after Checks Notes. 2 games of the season. Let's all calm down, people. The Golics here on ESPN Radio, Mike Golic Jr. and Mike Golic Sr. Well, we got to talk about expansion. You and I, Dad, have always been huge proponents for trying to create more opportunities and wanting to see more opportunities for players outside of the NFL level to get the work and development they need to get an opportunity to continue to further their dream beyond. Our next guest has been someone who's given that opportunity to so many. UFL co-owner Mike Rapoli, kind enough to join us now here on the Golics as we've got UFL expansion on the books in the upcoming years and plenty of exciting news. So, Mike, good to talk to you. How are you?
11: Uh-oh.
13: Oh, we can't hear Mike right this second. We're going to work on the audio there and get that all fixed and see. Mike, we got you?
1: Can you hear me?
13: Oh, we hear yep, you, now. You now. There we go. We're in good shape. So awesome. Glad to have you with us, Mike. Appreciate
1: all right, good.
13: And, hey, listen, with exciting news, we've seen the press releases go out now. The UFL announced, that Rhode Island and Colorado are going to be the new markets in 2027 with plans to reach 10 in 2028 with Utah and Oklahoma. So, walk us through the strategy and why these cities, these markets right now for the UFL.
1: Yeah. Thanks, guys. I mean, exciting day. I mean, I've been involved with ESPN and Fox and Redbird Capital with the UFL now for 16 months. And, you know, it's been, you know, I've been trying to fix and fly this plane at the same time, you know, trying to figure out. I mean, you guys know how big football is right now. The viewership is through the roof. College, pro, you know, spring football has tried to do this for 40 years now. But, you know, for some reason, 3 years, it stops. It pauses for a couple of years. It comes back. But I really feel like football's at an all-time interest right now. And, you know, it's really about the right market with the right venue, and the right fan base. So when you look at Rhode Island, you know, having a team in Rhode Island, 45 minutes south of Boston, Pawtucket, you know, close to Connecticut, 10 minutes from Providence. When you look at Colorado Springs, you know, 70 miles south of Denver, these are, you know, emerging cities, growing cities, to go with Utah and Oklahoma next year, Oklahoma City. You know, last year we went out with Louisville, a new team, Columbus, a new team, and Orlando. We're picking these big emerging markets, but maybe they have one pro team, maybe they have two, maybe they have none, big college towns. And, you know, it's been exciting. And the other thing, Mike's is, you know, playing in these soccer venues, these smaller stadiums that fit between 10 and 25,000, you know, so intimate, you know, accessible, attainable. You're right on the field. It's been incredible. It's arena football played outdoors.
11: Yeah, it really is. And how are the numbers going from guys that still have the NFL dream, of making those rosters? How have those numbers gone up?
1: You know, it's been great, Mike. I mean, that we had about 120 players at the summer camp, OTAs. There's about 55 between, you know, players that have played in the league and then players that are now on the practice squads. And what's exciting is, I mean, you know, watching Brandon Aubrey kick a 60-yard field goal this week, or watching Tay Martin for the Detroit got a game ball. You know, he played on Columbus last year. It's just been a lot of fun. So, you know, listen, most of the players are staying with us, but if 10 or 15 move up and another 20 move down, it's been great. And, you know, you guys obviously being incredible football players, and, you know, how close is it for, you know, a player just to get drafted, be maybe the last cut, you know, to have an opportunity now to play and keep your pro dreams alive and play professional in the United Football League is amazing. And, you know, hopefully we can have, you know, we're creating a league that can stand on its own for the next, you know, 50 years, and players that, you know, can play spring football year round, and have a career out of it. And, you know, they can come up to the NFL, they can come down to the NFL, but, you know, football is, it's really separated itself as a sport in the United States right now.
13: No question. Mike Rapoli with us, UFL co-owner here on the Golics, talking about the expansion on the board here, but also the innovation we've seen in this league, whether it's been the 4-point field goal try, no punting inside the 50. You guys have played with the rules a little bit. Why do you feel like that's important to keep trying to maybe pull some different levers when it comes to the gameplay that we see inside the sport that everybody loves?
1: Yeah, I mean, Mike, we want to be innovative. You know, it's football. You know, for me, it's, you know, I'd rather see a, you know, 38-35 game than a 6-3 game. the 4-point, I mean, we're watching these kickers kick 60-yard field goals like they're extra points. Then, and if you miss the field goal in the NFL, you'd pick up the ball at your 47. You know, to me, having that, rewarding somebody for taking a chance to kick a 63-yarder, and also the risk of losing, you know, field position. That's incredible. It deserves a 4-point play. No punting inside the 50, really. You know, guys, I love football. I've been watching it my whole life. I mean, to see the game instead of being played from the 10 to the 10, but really from the 40 to 40, it's a different strategy. There are so many teams now going for it on 4th and 4 from the 45 anyway. So we just took the decision making out, and it's really changed the game, the thinking about what to do on 2nd down. What do we do on 3rd when we're at the 50 yard line? How many downs you have to play with in your head? Kicking a field goal, not kicking a field goal. You know, listen, I love punters, but watching them kick the ball to the 1 yard line and having the next team go 2 first downs and punt. Wasn't too exciting for me, to be honest with you.
11: I think they're great rule changes. Do you have any on the horizon that are whirling around in your brain?
1: You know, Mike, we don't want it to get like we're not the Savannah Bananas of doing dances at half times and that. You know, this is real football. You get hit hard. It's a high scoring. It's, you know, we have the 1 foot in bounds, which I think the NFL should consider. I mean, college, high school, it takes away so many great athletic catches. Quarterbacks now are so accurate. Receivers are like acrobats where they can catch the ball with one hand and one toe in bounds. Like, you know, we're having these top 10 ESPN plays that in the NFL, they don't count, but in our league, they do. You know, I mean, we'll look at some of the other rules. I mean, you know, we might be looking at some of the penalty yardage. I mean, you know, 15 yards here, taking people out of, you know, like 1st and 40. I don't want to see that. I want to see offense. I want to see great football. I want to see, you know, high scoring. I want to see great plays, man. That's what football's about. And, you know, and our transparency, you know, when we go to Dean Blandino at the booth and we go to Mike Pereira, you get to hear what they're saying, get to hear what they're thinking, what the refs on the field are saying. That transparency, you know, people watching at home want to, like, you know, they don't want to go to a commercial break and find out they didn't get that first down or they didn't get that touchdown. Let me hear what they're saying. What are they thinking? It really makes the fan base really feel like they're sitting right inside the huddle, to be honest with you.
13: And that's always the goal. Take fans where they can't otherwise go. And this game, one you said, that's pushing the boundaries, but also staying true to the product is doing just that. And now new fans getting a chance to take all that in. Coming up this spring again, Rhode Island and Colorado is coming up this spring. And then in 2028, Utah, Oklahoma City. We can't wait. Mike, this is awesome. Such great chances for so many guys to continue to live out the dream. Appreciate you giving us some time today. Thanks so much.
1: Thanks, guys. Love the show. Appreciate it. Thanks.
11: Thank you, Mike. Appreciate that. It's interesting, Mike. Some of the other rule tweaks that they've done, they've banned the tush push. They just like the NFL owners were talking about it. They banned it in the UFL. Obviously, points after a touchdown. It used to be the 5-yard line where you can go for 2. Now they've heard from coaches, and they're going to put it at the 2-yard line where you can go for 2. But you do have the option for a 3-point play from the 8-yard line. So that's very interesting as well. And as he said, 1 foot in bounds, not 2 feet in bounds. So he'd like to see the NFL change that. NFL is not going to change that. They're going to keep 2 feet in bounds, but it's always interesting when you see tweaks in rules in a league like the UFL, what the NFL does when they see those rules and how they're implemented to see if they would adopt some of them.
13: Yeah, I mean, the modified kickoff was a spring game change that made its way to the NFL, especially if these changes come with health and safety, which is always top of mind in mind. But I do think also from a strategy standpoint, it allows you to take a look at some of the interesting things that at times can be complaints. And like you said, the NFL's got history on its side that it needs to protect. And so things like 2 feet in bounds are probably going to stick around. But there are some other areas where, as the game gets more aggressive, as the people calling plays and trying to win these games in the margins, to try and incentivize different strategies and see if you can promote aggressive play with that,

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1: For the barrel, because Drake May, how much of a struggle have you seen so far from him? Opening night, we got our first look at the Patriots before anybody else. Some of the struggles there against a Seattle defense that's one of the best in the NFL, so no surprise there. They sit 1-1 right now, week two against the Steelers. It looked a little better, but still not quite as explosive. 14-22 for 208 yards. A.J. Brown certainly out right now, but wasn't on the team last year when Drake May authored an MVP-caliber season, ultimately didn't win. Are you concerned at all about what you've seen from the Patriots signal caller in year three?
2: Yeah, I mean, certainly with the turnovers, you are. Three turnovers. Now, it was against a Seattle defense, which is one of the best in the business. And when you break down interceptions, they're not always on the quarterback, but you just look at a stat, one touchdown and four interceptions. That obviously doesn't look good, averaging under 200 yards a game. I think he's too good not to get it right, right? Now, that, remember, they did lose A.J. Brown. So that was going to be the main connection, was Drake May to A.J. Brown. And it's still going to be a bit before we see that. So let's let him get his full complement. And I know quarterbacks are supposed to raise the level of others, especially the year that he had last year. But I'm not overly concerned about Drake May, no.
1: I'm not either. I think this is one of those spots. The regression conversation was always going to pop up with the Patriots. The bet that A.J. Brown was going to be your antidote for that, that obviously is on a, you know, I think around 6-week hiatus. You see the impact of a guy like Steph Diggs and how important he was to that team. But overall, I don't worry much there. What about Justin Herbert? Is there any hope for him salvaging this season? We talked to Ben Solak about it yesterday, a player who under duress seems to press. Can he corral that at all and make this offense that we thought with him and Mike McDaniel would actually be one of the NFL's best?
2: I think what's going to be his issue is he is going to try and do everything himself, right? He's going to press. And it already has three interceptions. And unfortunately, I think more are going to follow. I think because of the team around him, I think it's going to be, it's all going to be on his shoulders, basically. And I think that's going to lead to more turnover. So I definitely, the whole Chargers team, not just Herbert, the whole Chargers team has really been a head scratcher so far this year. And unfortunately, I see that continuing.
1: I definitely think this is going to be tough for this team because there's just no relief in sight right now. What I will say is, talking to Ben yesterday, Rashawn Slater and Joe Alt looking like they're guys coming off injury.
2: Yeah.
1: If that's one of the things that's hamstringing you now, that is actually one of the few areas on this team where I believe, oh, that'll get better at some point here sooner than later. These guys aren't going to fall off a cliff. That's not how modern NFL injury tends to work, even though Rashawn Slater has had a couple of those mixed into his early career. I think I'm betting on those guys getting better and at least being able to provide some sort of solve. We'll see if the defense can lift them up, but overall, if your bookends at least start going, Jake Slaughter's a rookie, so he is going to get better on the inside of this. This offense will get more time under task together. I'm not saying I believe that they're going to be a playoff team or bounce back to any of those things, but I do actually think the Chargers situation can get better because, quite honestly, there's not much room to go to get worse based off what we've seen so far in this. What about Baker Mayfield? The contract just handed out before the season in an 0-2 hole and lost to the Cleveland freaking Browns this past weekend here. Do you have any belief that Baker Mayfield and this ship get right?
2: Oh, I do. I do. I mean, I think, listen, he's been sacked 7 times already, but we know he loves to hang on to the ball to try and make a play down the field. Only has the one interception, but just the one touchdown as well, completing a very high percentage of his passes. He's just a guy that you're not sure, quite honest. I'm glad they signed him to a new deal. I think he deserved a new deal, but now all of a sudden is everybody saying, uh-oh, you gave him the really, really big money and look what's going on. But I do think he is in a position to get it right. How much do you look at after coming back from that long weather delay? I know both teams had to deal with it, but that's such an outlier. And the division they're in, right? Again, nobody's running away with that division. At least I don't think anybody's running away with that division. So I still think they can right the ship and he can right the ship.
1: I tend to

0: agree. You wonder if a Tiger can change his stripes a bit at this point in his career. And if you're Baker Mayfield, a little bit less of the Maverick stuff as a scrambler, because that's just a guy that he gets by on toughness on that,
1: yeah,
0: on timing, on understanding where the windows are in the rush. Quite honestly, wild to say, especially in that division like you talked about, the road will get easier defensively. I mean, you faced, we have to say, two good defenses to start the season. We know the Browns have been good, but the Bengals proving themselves, yep, through two games to be a much improved defense. So you had groups that could pressure Baker Mayfield up the middle the way that they did. Dexter Lawrence in Cincinnati, Mason Graham, I think, making a good jump in year two for the Cleveland Browns. All of that pressure up the gut, a big issue. So can they get that right? Maybe adjust protection to tighten up the inside and be good to go. I still have belief in Baker Mayfield and the Buccaneers, but they definitely also need that downfield passing to get right. Aaron Rodgers, any belief there? I'm fully out on the Steelers after what we saw last week. Most of that is couched in the fact that we do the pick'em around here for ESPN Radio. That was the one blemish on our Week 2 slate. Shame on me for putting any stock in the Steelers coming off that Week 1 win against the Jets. That shouldn't have told me anything. This game felt a lot more emblematic because every time I turned it on, I saw the Patriots up at the line of scrimmage, daring Aaron Rodgers to try and get the ball out on time, trying to see if they could pressure and rattle him. And he looked like someone that, understandably, at his age, doesn't want to get hit none anymore, and it really affected how that offense is going to run.
1: Oh, and did he get hit on that one blindside play?
0: Oh, my
1: wow.
0: God. I thought there was no chance we saw him the rest of the season. That hit at his age, I didn't think there was any getting up from that.
1: No doubt about that. Oh, I have no faith in this offense. They can't run and they can't throw. Other than that, it's a really good offense. I mean, it's a team that relies so much on their defense, and you thought maybe one more time with Aaron Rodgers, what could he muster up? But it's just not going to happen. Between his play, between the protection, between the fact that they can't really run the ball, I see them really, really bottoming out.
0: And if you believe Aaron Rodgers, throw play calling into that mix as well, as they've got some major adjustments to make over on Carson Street. If you guys want more of the Golics, miss any of these conversations, check out the Golics this afternoon, 4 o'clock Eastern on ESPN2. Tell a friend you'll see us on in airport bars across this country, and it'll be a really great time. Coming up next, do you have a question for my father? 888-729-3776, 888-SAY-ESPN. It's the return of, hey, Dad, life advice, relationship advice, car advice. We've had people consulting on shoulder surgeries. We've had people asking how to break up with a significant other. He's got the answers you need. If you want to double check it with another dad, if you don't have one around right now to help you out, he will. 888-SAY-ESPN. That's next on ESPN Radio.
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15: One of the most unique positions on every single NFL team has now become the backup quarterback. I am a huge fan of your backup quarterback being similar to your starting quarterback. I don't mind what the Commanders have. Marcus Mariota and his skill set is similar to Jaden Daniels. Now I don't have to switch my offensive system because the backup quarterback is similar to the starting quarterback. I look at a guy like Drew Lock. He's athletic like Sam Darnold to get the job done and move around in the pocket. He fits the offensive system. When I looked at the New York Giants last night, I'm saying to myself, okay, Jackson Dart is a part of the run game. Jackson Dart makes the opponent have to play 11 on 11 football. I'm watching Jameis last night, and man, I expected so much more out of Jameis Winston. But when you have your starting quarterback and your backup quarterback similar in play style, you don't have to alter your entire offense.
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11: It's Hey Dad.
20: Oh, Daddy.
11: With the Golics.
0: It is the Golics. 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Mike Golic Jr., Mike Golic Sr. Hey, Dad. Life advice, fatherly advice, all of it dispensed. And it feels appropriate on the day I look down on my alarm and I had my quarterly reminder to change my air filter in the calendar that exists solely because of you, Dad. So your influence felt far and wide. That's got to feel good.
1: It's one of the important things that I like to disperse out to people is changing the air filters. And very quickly, the thin air filters need to be changed more frequently than the thicker air filters. The thin air filters basically 3 months. The thick ones basically 6 months.
0: There you go. See, this is the kind of stuff you get here. It is important that we protect ourselves, though, because while my dad has great fatherly advice built over 37 years almost of being a dad, it is not ironclad and it is certainly not legally defensible. So, Bubba, hit the reminder here.
18: The following segment is for entertainment purposes only. Please do not make any major life decisions based solely on something you heard from a person with a microphone and a questionable internet connection. Consult an actual professional before quitting your job, suing your neighbor, getting married, getting divorced, buying cryptocurrency, or attempting anything involving power tools. Mike Golic is a Radio Hall of Famer, not a doctor or a lawyer.
0: There we go. We are legally protected now. Hey, Dad is brought to you by Allstate. You're in good hands. 888-729-3776. Let's start it off with Colleen in Syracuse. Colleen, you're on the Golics. What's your question for Dad?
19: Oh, my God, Dad. Thank you for taking my call, guys. My shower head broke last night. It just fell right off. So I went to the Family Dollar. That was the only store open when it happened, and they missed a part. So I went this morning, got a new kit. How important is this putty stuff, that little Teflon tape?
1: Oh,
0: yeah, very.
1: The Teflon tape is important. That will stop leaks. You don't want the drip coming out of where the connection goes in. So that wrap is very, very important for that. Actually, Mike, you've changed the head of a shower. It's not too difficult, but you definitely need that tape to not have the drip and the leak.
0: Definitely. As much as anything else, it's less aesthetic and more like that'll save you money on your water bill every month.
1: Yeah.
0: Like just having that extra bit leak out there. So definitely make sure you get the tape there. But like Dad said, very easy. Wrap it, screw it on, and you're going to be good to go on that one. So best of luck with that. You can do it. If I can do it, I promise you anyone can do it. Let's go to Frank in Denver. Frank, you're on the Golics. What's your question for Dad?
20: So, Mike, I know you're a pug dad, and yeah. I recently had a 3-year-old pug, and I got her a friend, a little black pug named Buster, and she's just been kind of bummed out. She's not happy about it. And I'm just curious if you ever run across this or might have any pug advice. I've only been a pug owner for 3 years.
1: Yeah, I've had 2 and/or 3 dogs for my wife and I forever. So we're always integrating a young dog into either 1 or 2 older dogs. And obviously the younger dog needs sometimes a little more care and attention as they grow and get used to the house and you know, whether you crate train or however you potty train them. But you need to, basically I would say include the older one in everything, right? Have them together as much as you can. Give the same amount. Sometimes, like I said, the younger puppy needs more attention, but try and give that same attention to the older puppy. And before you know it, they're going to be best buds. I promise you that. You just have to give it some time.
0: There's going to be that day in the not too distant future
1: yeah.
0: when you walk into the room and they're playing by themselves
1: yep.
0: or rolling around on the couch and a little tear is going to well up in your eye. And I know because one's almost welling up in my eye thinking about that coming up this spring for me. If we pull the trigger on a new puppy.
1: Oh
0: here.
1: Boy.
0: So, yeah. No, yeehaw on that. 888-729-3776. Let's go to Aaron in South Carolina. Aaron, you're on the Golics. What's your question for Dad?
21: Good morning, guys. Good to talk to you again. So quickly, senior. I'm a first-time stepdad. My stepdaughter's 14 years old. She's got her first boyfriend. Oh my God! And so her mom and I, we really, really like the guy. He's a really nice guy. Very respectful of her. Very respectful to us. But is it more important that he likes us or fears us?
1: Fear. Ooh. Fear first. Fear first. Not like I have a gun fear. You know, not, you don't have to go that far.
0: Yeah, it doesn't need to be Bad Boys too.
1: No. It doesn't have to do that. But the respect of, Does he follow the rules, have her home at a certain time, follow some rules that you set to see if he follows them? That's a tough age. 14, I mean, she's going to want her independence. You know, the teenage daughters think they can rule the world. But set parameters for them, for him, with her, and see if he follows them, and he earns your respect that way. But yeah, you start off with fear, because who knows how long it's going to last, or if this is going to be the one. You have no idea. So you got to start off with fear, and then it grows into respect from there.
0: I mean, your teenage daughter is 30 now and still runs your life, so I don't know how good you did with those parameters there, guys.
1: Well, listen, I had a built-in thing where she was a competitive swimmer.
0: That is
1: so
0: true.
1: She had no time. No time to go to high school parties and no time to date. That's what I would say to do, is get your daughter involved in a very tiring sport. That way she'll not want to go out. That's what I did.
0: Yeah, boy, I gotta say, if you want to keep your child on the straight and narrow, have them doing 3-a-day practices for competitive swimming. And I promise you, there ain't much energy left to do much else in that equation. 888-729-3776. We want to hear more of your calls, questions for Dad on Hey Dad. We'll get to those in hour number two next on the Golics.
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4: 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A mix of clouds and sun today with daytime highs approaching 65. Lows level off around 50 tonight, partly cloudy skies. Partly cloudy skies tomorrow, highs level off around 66. Right now, 58. I'm staff meteorologist Jennifer Wojcicki on ESPN Radio, AM 1590 WPVL.
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0: SiriusXM Channel 80. Mike Golick Jr., Mike Golick Sr. We're presented by Progressive Insurance. Dad's slinking back over to his chair right now. I can't believe y'all let him off the hook on that. Anyone watching on ESPN Plus, the ESPN app, later today on ESPN2, soon to be on YouTube. Your coffee wasn't ready in time, was it?
1: It's a 5-minute break, and with the coffee maker that I have, it takes basically 5 minutes to prepare a cup of coffee. And I just needed a single cup of coffee maker out here, not like the one in the house. I just needed a basic one, but I may have to up the ante so it gets done a little quicker.
0: Boy, I'm going to tell you, I'm feeling that old Coughlin rules thing right now where if you're not 5 minutes early, you're late, because we got a coach on the line here right
1: yes.
0: now. You're walking into the building, walking
1: True.
0: Into the meeting late. We got Texas Tech head football coach
1: yeah.
0: Joey 5 minutes early, you're late, because we got a coach on the line here right
1: yes.
0: now. You're walking into the building, walking
1: True.
0: Into the meeting late. We got Texas Tech head football coach
1: yeah.
0: Joey McGuss now on the show ahead of their game against Sam Houston this week. Coach, is that a fine in your world? Dad showing up on time to the meeting, does that make him late?
2: That make him late. I'm just telling you, I already got 2 pots of coffee ready for you, so you wouldn't have to be worried about that.
1: See, yeah,
2: I walked in the building, made 2 pots right off the bat.
1: That's the key. Maybe I need to go old school and actually make the old pot of coffee instead of the
2: yeah.
1: single cup of coffee. That there you go. That's the way to go.
0: There we go. Coach got all the answers, which isn't
2: no doubt.
0: Surprising given the way that we've seen Texas Tech move since you arrived in Lubbock. And Coach, right now you're sitting 3-0. You're ranked in the 11th in the AP poll, coming off a barn burner on last Friday night against Houston. Young in the season, coming off all the success last year, but every year's a new year. What'd you learn about your team in an environment like that?
2: Yeah, we found out, against Oregon State, the last 8 minutes we were down. We found out.
0: Young in the season, coming off all the success last year, but every year's a new year. What'd you learn about your team in an environment like that?
2: Yeah, we found out, against Oregon State, the last 8 minutes we were down. We found out we could fight back. I mean, we had so much passion on the sideline. I was really proud of the guys, Jacoby Williams, Howard Sampson, man, we're up. Cheering the defense on. And then last week, man, it was a war. We knew it would be. Houston's a really, really good football team. They got their quarterback back. The one thing they don't get enough credit for, their personnel staff doesn't get enough credit for the guys they retained and the guys they went out and got in the transfer portal. They were number 6 ranked transfer team, in the country. And so that's a really, really good football team. I was proud of the way we responded down 10-0.
1: In the NFL, we always talk about, because of one less preseason game, the starters don't play a lot. It takes a little bit to really find out who your team is. In college, with the portal and getting new players and the fact you don't have preseason games either, how long do you think it is before you really know who and what your team is about?
2: Normally I'd say a little bit quicker, but the stuff that we went through from, we had one team from January to middle of June, and then we had another team going into camp, meeting with the quarterback situation that we went through, and that quarterback, Will Hammond now, he's coming off of an ACL. I thought last week he finally just turned it loose. He was not concerned about his knee, not concerned about anything. He just finally said, man, I'm going to let it rip. I'm going to play the way we know Will Hammond can play. And, it made a big difference. That's the thing. I mean, it is what it is. I know that there's a lot of people that are not fired up necessarily by the way we're playing, but we really are still trying to find out, exactly who we are. We finally got Trey White back on defense, B.J. Jordan back on defense. That was a LaDainian Gatton's second game. On defense, he's supposed to be a senior in high school right now, and he's playing at a really high level, for us at defensive end. And so I think we're only going to get better. Jay Jordan back on defense. That was a LaDainian Gatton's second game, on defense. He's supposed to be a senior in high school right now, and he's playing at a really high level, for us at defensive end. And so I think we're only going to get better as the season goes on.
0: Talking to Joey McGuire, Texas Tech head football coach, you mentioned that defense, that story of last year for you guys, Big 12 championship, college football playoff appearance, and guys now that are on to Sunday futures, David Bailey, Romello Height, Lee Hunter, you guys had such a great group, Jacob Rodriguez, linebacker. What did that group do for the young guys on that roster that are back this year, the players that stayed, in terms of how that raised the standard, seeing the way that they approach their business?
2: Yeah, I think one thing, we've been really fortunate. I mean, it happened a couple of years ago in our running back room with Taj Brooks, you know, who's an all-time leading rusher for Texas Tech. You saw Jacoby Williams and Cam Dickey be able to play as true sophomores last year at a really high level. I think that's what goes on in the linebacker room. You know, you had Jacob Rodriguez, so you're seeing a Ben Robertson and a John Curry play at a high level. You know, you had a Cole Wisniewski and so now you've got some young safeties. I mean, our safeties are really proud of our two young safeties, Malik and Peyton. They're tackling at a high level, getting the ball down. And so I think when you have those vets and you see how they come in the building every day, I mean, these guys are pros. And that's why they're having such a good start to their rookie year, because they really are, they're pros. And so whenever you see that, that's the standard that you operate at.
1: You talked about a couple of the running backs, Jacoby Williams, Cameron Dickey. One run separates them, 40 and 41 runs apiece in that. How do you determine and decide which running back takes which series? How do you split time?
2: Yeah, we have another one, Quinton Joyner, so it's kind of a three-headed monster. It's really kind of two things. One, who has the hot hand? What kind of game it was last week. They did a great job playing off of each other. You know, Jacoby's really, he adds some stuff in the passing game for where we can line him up and slot. We have played both of them in the game together in 20 and 21 personnel, but a lot of it's who has the hot hand, you know, I thought both of them, it was hard last week who was going to get more because they both, you know, Jacoby had a big touchdown on our pin and pull and then Cam really, you know, I challenged Cam. Cam's 220 pounds and I was like, man, you have got to get behind your pads tonight and make sure everybody feels you in this game. And I thought he did a phenomenal job of running the football. He also catches the ball well on the backfield, but I thought he did a really good job running the football against Houston.
0: Coach, I want to go back to the Will Hammond conversation because he is a quarterback who did last year when Baron Morton got hurt, get on the field for you guys, so you had seen some action there. Comes into this offseason, and first it's Brendan Sorsby. Now you've got, you know, the quarterback room continuing to add guys. Thomas Castellanos came in and actually was out there early in the game last week. What have you seen from Will behind the scenes in terms of his response to, you know, the way that this position's been approached this offseason and now the player he's becoming?
2: Yeah, you know, he completely understood after the injury. We would have, if he hadn't got hurt, you know, we felt like he was our starting quarterback and we would have gone and tried to get a vet, you know, to help that room because it was a young room. You know, Tommy started the game, you know, and I don't consider that like he's our starter. We just had a two-play package and I think it irritated, you know, quite honestly, I think it pissed Will off, you know, and lit a fire under him. So he came in the other day, we were talking and he expressed that and I said, well, if that's what it takes for you to play at the level you played at on Friday night, then I'm going to piss you off every single week, man, because he was a different person. He was a quarterback. The first 2 weeks, I thought he did really well. He's very efficient, you know, but there was some times that, you know, he would not take that chance. He would check the ball down and some of it's play calling too. So I don't want to put it all on him. Last week we went in the game saying, hey, we're going to push the ball down the field. That old adage, if he's even, he's leaving, man, you've got to take a shot. He's open. And, Will did, man. And I thought, you know, he did a great job. And then like, you know, Kenny Johnson came up big for us at receiver. Terrence Carter came up big for us in the passing game. And so I was really proud of the way Will handled himself. The great thing about Will, he just wants to win, man. And he wants to help us any way he can. I mean, of course he wants to be out there and be the guy, but at the end of the day, he's one of the most unselfish players I've coached in my 32 years.
1: So last year you win the Big 12, you make the college football playoffs, and you're dealing with like 18 to 22, 23-year-olds who are like, oh, we're going to get back and we're going to go further, whereas a coach, you got to get them to concentrate one game at a time. How do you balance them wanting to better what they did last year but understand it's one game at a time?
2: You know, as much as probably the last two games has aged me, you know, of being in those close games, which I love. I mean, you find out what kind of coach you are in close games. I think one thing that it's done is it's really kept us grounded and focused on right now. You know, because there's so many things. I mean, we had three drops last week that changed that game tremendously, at least by 14 points. You know, and so we've had a lot of little self-inflicted wounds that's allowed games to be closer than what they are. And so, you know, you can really dig in. We always say, man, you know, the mirror is the film. Like when you look in the mirror and you're trying to make sure you're telling that person in the mirror the truth, it's the same way with the film. And you've got to be honest with yourself whenever you see what's on film of how we're playing and what we can get better at. And so, you know, honestly, for this team, we'll see at the end of this if I'm right, but I think this is better for this team than us coming out and just, you know, blowing the doors off of people. And then all of a sudden it's like, oh, this is the same thing last year. This is not last year's team. This is a team that I think will constantly get better.
0: Yeah, no, it's been incredible to see them respond to those challenges so far. And, you know, will be another interesting one this week with Sam Houston coming to town. Lots of great offense on that team, and one that I'm sure you guys have been studying up on already. Big picture, Coach, kind of like Dad just mentioned, this offseason you talked about all the headlines, all the things, the focus on Lubbock in a way that I know you guys felt like at times painted you as a villain. I'm curious now, as you've settled into a few weeks of the season, do you feel like you and your team are allowed to just go play ball now? Do you feel like the focus has kind of maybe shifted back just to what you're doing on the field? And, you know, how has that affected your team to not maybe have everyone staring at you guys with the eyes that you felt like were on this offseason?
2: Yeah, you know, with no doubt, I mean, getting back to football and playing the games, you know, makes a huge difference to where you really focus on what you got to get better at. Because, you know, we kind of went, January through April 16th, you know, kind of quiet and just, a little bit like last year's just working. And then all of a sudden, whenever all the news came out, you know, all eyes were on us. And so it was interesting being in the building every single day. But I did think, as far as the work getting done, when you were in the building, the guys were really focused on getting better, you know, and I've seen that. I mean, guys are playing at a higher level than they did last year. I mean, Howard Sampson, our left tackle, has grown tremendously, matured tremendously. You know, I really believe in our running back room, and I do think, you know, now getting healthy, in the D line and adding our veteran safety, I think our defense is really going to start playing at the level we expected to play for them to play at.
0: No question about that. Excited to get to see it firsthand. As you know, for anyone listening, I'll be on the call for Texas Tech hosting Sam Houston this weekend. So, Coach, excited to get to Lubbock and see you guys again. Had a chance to visit last year, and I'll make sure Dad gets his coffee on time next time you're around here, all right?
1: All right.
2: I appreciate you guys. I can't wait to see you this weekend.
0: Awesome. Thanks, Coach. Really appreciate your time. Joey McGuire from Texas Tech, kind enough to join us here now. And I'd have to imagine, we've seen that now twice. I think this offseason, Texas Tech was the team. There were so many headlines, so many opinions, the noise outside of the building, and then it gave way to LSU and Lane Kiffin, right? All the focus at the beginning of the season was LSU and Ole Miss, this matchup in Oxford. And Lane gave you a window into, for him, hey, all of this kind of affected me and was a little bit more emotional in that return. I'd have to imagine for LSU, it's a very different season from here on out. Now that the focus is off of, all right, Lane Kiffin in this rematch, and similarly for Texas Tech, well, I'd have to imagine the chance to just grow without everybody talking about Brendan Sorsby and the way that position's gone and all those different things, as insulated as you try and be, has to be such a lift.
1: Oh, without question, when you can just kind of shrug off all the things that are on your shoulders. Texas Tech with Sam Houston this week, then they get into Big 12 play. And you're right, it's definitely shifted for LSU because so much of is on Lane Kiffin that he said, you know, there's no pressure on the team, but now you lost. But there is pressure on the team of coming in for LSU to make the playoffs in year one, and now you're a game behind that with a loss. So it's certainly going to be the pressure doesn't go off Lane Kiffin, that's for sure.
0: No, and doesn't go off Texas Tech, who, you know, this year Big 12 schedule looks favorable for them.
1: Yes,
0: incredibly talented team. And the way that they've gone about building and developing that program, they're going to be in a great position talent-wise, you know, being able to retain all your coordinators, having that continuity to be competitive year in and year out. I think for a lot of people on the outside looking in, the focus will be on the quarterback and Will Hammond to see, can you develop to the point where you break through last year and go from, all right, winning the Big 12, making the playoff, to now winning multiple playoff games and having yourself in contention for a national championship. So very excited to check that out again. I'll be live there this weekend. If you're not able to listen to all the Golics today or great interviews like the ones we just did with Joey McGuire, catch up on the show, The Golics, the podcast, available daily wherever you get your podcasts. We see you guys on the line. Hey, Dad, 888-729-3776, 888-SAY-ESPN. Stick with us. 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But coming up next, Dominique Foxworth going to help us guide the Giants through turbulent waters in their quarterback situation. 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
5: Here's your ESPN Radio Tri-State forecast. A mix of clouds and sun today with daytime highs approaching 65. Lows of love around 50 tonight, partly cloudy skies. Partly cloudy skies tomorrow, highs level off around 66. Right now, it's 60 degrees. I'm staff meteorologist Jennifer Wojcicki on ESPN Radio, AM 1590 WPVL.
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9: And there is a strong possibility that Jackson Dart is now out for the season. They took Jackson Dart for x-rays last night that came back negative, and they do more testing, including the MRI, and the MRI showed more damage than initially thought.
10: They are not going to be fine. If you don't have the right personnel or personnel you can trust, there's only so much you can do.
11: Well, they blew up the Chicken Man in Philly last night.
12: Well, I'm not going to lie. Hearing Freddie Coleman and those golden pipes just laying into poor Giants fans, you are not going to be fine. That hurt me. Oh, the Golics here on ESPN Radio, the ESPN app. Mike Golic Jr., Mike Golic Sr. Get some more of your calls. Hey, Dad, 888-729-3776, 888-SAY-ESPN. We'll get to the guys on the line there. Big news in my world today, and, Dad, you're just going to have to clear out the space. Taylor Swift announcing 4 more tracks off the Life of a Showgirl. I have something that I think might be exciting for you, because you always talk about your love for Cleveland sports, your beloved Guardians, yep, who I'm sure is record and place in the MLB postseason picture. You could rattle off right now without even looking it up or thinking about it, but I'm not going to put you in that position. Taylor Swift, one of the 4 tracks previously unreleased that'll come out this Friday off her most recent album is called Cleveland with an exclamation mark. It's excited. She is espousing. She is also, we talked about Travis Kelce responding, playing great football, moving better than ever because he's cloaked in marital bliss. Taylor on the other side is now espousing the virtues of the fine Midwest city that you call home. That's got to feel pretty good.
13: That does, especially someone that big of a star, you know, having a song called Cleveland. Now that's awesome. Listen, I don't drop my head when you mention Taylor Swift and her music, because we are a full service show here. It's not just sports. It's entertainment world. It's food, a lot of food. And she's one of the most talented and biggest stars in the world. So, I mean, I am never

0: have an issue when they show her in the games, when people are so mad like they're missing an entire game when they go up to the booth for a 5-second shot of her pointing to her wedding ring. What a rock, by the way. That
1: Ooh, man.
0: Holy smokes.
1: Best part about proposing, in addition to, you know, the love and the happiness and all that, is the thing that everyone does when you're newly engaged and they see the ring and they look over at you, the guy who put it on her finger, and they go, good job, and give you the elbow there like you really, you know, had a chance in that at all. Like you were told exactly what ring to buy. You were told what she likes and you just went out there and cut the check.
0: Yeah, exactly right. Exactly right. I got the wrong type of ring though for your mother.
1: Good.
0: And for those guys that try and do it on their own, you kind of get that immediate look from your fiance that if you didn't do well, you're like, damn. Okay. Yeah.
1: Wow.
0: So, but I'm sure Travis got a good look.
1: Honestly, you know what? I'd be curious. Dominique Foxworth, who looks good and is a great analyst, ESPN NFL analyst, host of the Dominique Foxworth show, and has a wonderful wife, Ashley. Dominique, were you told exactly what kind of ring your wife wanted? How did you go about that?
2: Of course I was. And I find all of that stuff kind of, uncomfortable because there's the next step. Like the ring, like judgment is one step. The next step is like, so when you're going to have kids or are you trying, which is like we pretend like people aren't asking us a really weird question. And it's normally the grandparents. So sorry, senior, but I just warn you ahead of time. Don't ask the man if he's trying, because essentially you're like, what's happening in the bedroom? Let daddy know what you're doing. You taking care of business or not?
1: Dominique, it's so true. I was calling the Arizona football game this weekend. Noah Fifita passed Nick Foles. He's the all-time leading passer in Arizona history. And we sent down our sideline reporter, Coy Wire, interviewed his dad in the stands. And as we're asking him how proud you are about your son and his accomplishments, he's gushing. He's like, we're so proud of everything he's done. He just got engaged to his wonderful fiance, Faith. We're hoping they're going to give us some grandkids soon. And I was like, wait a minute. This guy just became the all-time leading passer in school history. And even then, dad was putting the screws on him about trying to go out there and give him grandkids. Dad, do you guys not feel any shame when you do this?
0: Well, listen, first with your sister-in-law, my daughter-in-law, Jenny, Jake's wife, I mean, I didn't have to. She got pregnant, you know, and she's had two kids. Sydney, your sister, my daughter, has two kids and another one on the way. I never had to ask. I mean, they were too busy getting pregnant. Now there's somebody else that's possibly on the
2: clock. That's how we work.
0: Name any name.
1: Yeah, no, understandably so. I mean, look at you, Dominique. Yep. Who could fault anyone?
2: Yeah, we got the first one out the way immediately. They kept coming, but I mean, it is uncomfortable to essentially be like, hey, all time pass, congratulations. But what's your D game like? What are you talking about down there? How's that work? Well, let's really see how accurate you are.
1: Oh, Dominique Foxworth with us here on the Golics. No easy transition back to this. Hey, Dominique, what do the Giants do now that Jackson Dart's out?
2: Well, I hopefully you don't hear any innuendo in the way that I analyze any of the teams going forward, but the Giants got to keep pounding it, man. Like once you lose your quarterback, like the core to their offense has been being physical and run the ball well. It didn't work out well last week in part because they lost their quarterback, who's a part of that running game. But Jameis didn't look comfortable or prepared. And I mean this with all due respect, it hasn't felt like Jameis has been really thinking much about on the field quarterback play in a while. So like him stepping back into that situation, I think they want to take as much pressure off him as possible. You want to make the game as short as possible, run the ball, run the clock, try to play good defense. And if they can run the ball like they did against the Cowboys, they'll be in good shape. But there aren't many defenses that are going to allow you to run as easily as the Cowboys did.
0: So looking at the three quarterbacks and the teams that got hurt, Chicago, Washington, and the Giants, say those quarterbacks are going to be out for a few weeks. It looks like maybe Caleb Williams might be back the soonest, but say they'll be out for a few weeks and Tyson Bagent will be back next week. So between Bagent, Jameis Winston and Marcus Mariota, of those backup quarterbacks, if they had to lead the team for a few weeks, who do you feel most comfortable with?
2: Well, I mean, honestly, I'd lean towards Mariota. He looked pretty good against the Cowboys when he was just pressed into action out of nowhere. They unfortunately got used to him playing quarterback a good amount last year. I think Tyson Bagent is a young, like exciting player and could have some success, but he hasn't, done it all that well. But I think it also has to go to like the surrounding cast too, which that might lead me away from the Commanders and Mariota. So I would say Mariota as an individual quarterback, I might feel most comfortable with. But I think honestly, you're looking at Ben Johnson and that surrounding cast that they have in Chicago and saying that maybe with a backup quarterback, you won't ask that much of him. You think that Ben Johnson could design a running game. They still have all those weapons and that maybe there won't be much to ask for of him. But then again, you look at that defense and think they're going to need a lot of points. Honestly, you got your backup quarterback out there. It's going to be rough.
0: Yeah.
2: It's plain and simple. It's going to be difficult to take it on the backup quarterback. But I think Mariota has experience that I think I would lean on.
1: Dominique, those are obviously negative surprises for those teams there in terms of the first 2 weeks of the NFL. Who's been your most positive surprise so far?
2: Oh, that's interesting. So I'd say that it's not fair to call it a surprise, but I guess, but I've been really impressed. And I think a lot of people are coming around to appreciating how, good Brian Flores has been. His defense hasn't really regressed despite changeover of players through the last 3 years, which has been impressive. And they kind of single-handedly in the last 2 weeks made it so it's possible that, speaking of backup quarterbacks, that you can survive 2 full games and win unexpectedly with your backup quarterback. And I think the part of his game that I found most interesting and enjoyable is we don't give as much credit to how defensive coordinators kind of sequence plays and are the aggressor and manipulate the offense in the way that we talk about how shifts and motions and how someone shows you a look to set up a play later on offense. Brian Flores is doing just as much as that, but on the defensive side of the ball is pretty impressive. I like watching him and Steve Spagnuolo, I think is another coach who does an excellent job of like coaching the entire game or calling the entire game, not necessarily calling play to play, but anticipating where he's going to end up and how to set up those big plays to go in his team's favor.
0: Both these teams are 0-2. Which in your mind is more disappointing, the Chargers or the Tampa Bay Bucks?
2: Oh, well, I have to say the Bucks is more disappointing. Honestly, I was really high on the Bucks. I thought, adding Ruben Bain to that defensive front was going to make their defense really, really dominant. And they had a few young guys, Keontae Scott, the nickel, who I was excited about, and Trotter at linebacker, who had a pick six in week one and was impressive. I thought this defense was going to be really, really good. And that O-line was going to take the pressure off of Baker Mayfield so he could distribute the ball deep downfield. He likes to attack deeper down the field than most quarterbacks, which I respect and appreciate, but he also tries to buy time to do that, which sets them up for failure. So I think that team and that division, I thought they were going to have it sewn up and maybe get a high seed and make a run in the playoffs because they have such a great O-line, and I thought their defense would be top five with adding Ruben Bain, but it's been ugly in the first couple of weeks for them. A lot of mistakes, and the defense hasn't been nearly as impressive as I expected them to be.
1: I can only see everything through the lens of our start to this, so I heard seed, and you know things are what they are. So Dominique Foxworth has been excellent. We look forward to having you back here each and every week. We're running out of time right now, so we'll have top five baby-making quarterbacks in the NFL next week, courtesy of Dominique Foxworth, and kickstart the party even more. Check out the Dominique Foxworth Show,
2: Rivers,
1: wherever you get your podcast. Final answer, Philip Rivers. Love you, Dominique. Thanks, buddy.
2: End of discussion.
1: Philip, I mean, honestly, there is no other answer.
0: No, there really isn't.
1: Incredible. 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
0: Again, to answer your question, we have no idea.
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4: Do I look hot to you?
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1: I hate that last part. Can't, the daddy part's so weird and I don't like it.
7: I literally just said to Bubba in here, I was like, I hate that exact same time you said that.
1: Especially coming off the segment we just did with Dominique, cloaked in sex appeal. Like,
0: yeah.
1: I can't do that. We're going to have to get that changed. But it is Hey Dad. We had so many great callers on the line. We wanted to make sure we run it back. here. 888-729-3776. 888-SAY-ESPN. If you need some fatherly advice, we are here to loan my dad, Sports Talk Radio's dad, to you.

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1: A sequential day at work for me in a positive way, so I'd be chatting with him if he was here. He's not, so if you can adopt me for 30 seconds, I just wanted to share that with Senior in the hopes that maybe my dad is tuning in out there somewhere.
2: Hey, we appreciate that call, Connor.
3: There's no doubt he's tuning in somewhere. You can always rely on your dad, whether he's here physically or not, without question.
2: Yep, absolutely. So that, never too far from home there, but you know, part of the fun of this segment is, you know, hey, we understand everyone's not fortunate enough to have their dad around. And so, hey, if we can get a little bit of that fatherly energy as you go into a big moment like that. So, good luck with whatever's going on today at work, Connor. We got no doubt you're going to kick ass and everyone involved is going to be very, very proud, of that. 888-729-3776, 888-SAY-ESPN. Ryan in Texas, you're on the Golix. What's your question for dad?
4: Hey, I've got a question, and I know that our state fair fries everything, and I get it. Gojo, I sent you a picture on Twitter because you are the king of finding random things, so both of you. But are we getting too much mixed together? There's a fried ice cream chicken leg-looking thing. It's got ice cream, vanilla, chocolate, like maybe a candy, with the outside is fried chicken batter.
2: I'm telling you.
4: My question is,
2: you can't go far enough. No, I hear what you're saying. Are we going too far with this? Dad, in my mind, the answer is there's never enough, especially with this. I've had the chicken ice cream, and the fact that they thought and had the foresight to make the bone on the inside a chocolate-covered pretzel really adds to the experience in a way that just shows you the dedication, the care these people are taking with our taste buds.
3: You can't go too far. Because everybody has different likes. What I may not like, Mike may like, and what he doesn't like, I may like. So throw it all out there. Listen, if enough people don't like it, they won't make it anymore. But they're obviously still making it for a reason, because enough people like it. So yeah, you can never have enough trying different things. I'm not as adventurous as Mike is, but there's something out there for everybody.
2: I do think I've also come from the is it cake generation where we've learned to question everything and if it's edible. And so the idea that a chicken wing could actually produce an ice cream sensation, again, as someone who has had that, I've done the work for you, is such a mind bleep in the most positive way. I cannot stress enough. The Golix here on ESPN Radio, Mike Golic Jr., Mike Golic Sr. It's Hey Dad, 888-729-3776. If you want to get in touch with Dad, ask him a question, tell him about something going on in your life like Scott in Connecticut. Who we really appreciate. Ralph in Philly, you're on the Golix here. What's your question for Dad?
5: Hey, Golix. Hey, listen, Mike, I need your help. Long time listener back in the day, I raised three boys, a 23-year-old, 21, and now 18-year-old, all sports guys. I coached them all. I'm in a unique situation. I need some advice. My oldest boy is entering his first bodybuilding competition. We're all going to watch him early October. I need some help on the post-meal celebrate post competition meal to celebrate. What do you recommend here?
3: Ooh. The post for you or the post for him?
2: For him.
5: Well, post for all of us, but obviously he's going to be there. So I want to be able to treat him and the boys to a great post competition meal.
2: Ooh, all right. This is exciting.
3: I'm guessing since it's post competition, I'm guessing you carb out, right? I mean, because you have to lean out for a bodybuilding contest. I would imagine you just carb out like crazy. He'll bloat up a little bit, but it's after the competition. So what? Carbs are so good. And he probably has to deny himself so many carbs getting ready for this competition. So yeah, quite honestly, I know it's post, but I'm like a breakfast for dinner kind of guy. I'd start with a stack of pancakes.
2: I swear to God, genetics are really wild because that's the first thing that popped into my
3: yes.
2: head. And because I always think when I think of jacked individuals with a cheat meal, I think of Dwayne The Rock Johnson,
3: yes.
2: who used to be famous for the cheat meals that would make their way onto Instagram. And one of the ones drilled into my head is the giant stack of massive pancakes that he ate. Pancakes to me are a great way to break the fast. I was also thinking, depending on what region this is in, and I know that call was in Philly. I don't know where the competition was in. Could be Waffle House territory.
3: Oh.
2: You go to Waffle House and just raise holy hell in there after.
3: The one thing I'll say is your son that's competing, he's going to fill up quick.

0: If he's going to eat carbs after, he's going to fill up pretty quick.
1: I mean, I'm sure he's been eating at a high calorie count to get ready throughout this. You're bodybuilding. You're trying to stack the muscles. You're probably putting a bunch in there. But the carb, you're right. It does expand in your stomach, too, which is going to be very small at that point. So good luck to him. That's awesome. I'm very jealous of those guys. I wish my waistline looked like that at this point in time. God help me.
0: I'd love to be able to just take my shirt off in public.
1: I know. Well, I mean, you should just do the tan that they do there. If you can't tone it, tan it. Just go out there and try and get that bronzed up tan.
0: Well, that's pretty good.
1: Not a bad idea. 888-729-3776, 888-SAY-ESPN. We appreciate everybody and your calls getting in here. Hey, Dad has been quickly become a favorite of ours, and it seems like a favorite of everyone else. 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
0: Dude, did the Saints find one? 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
10: But I looked at Caleb Douglas's production in this game. 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

0: Breaking news. ESPN NFL insider Adam Schefter says that Colts head coach Shane Steichen told reporters Alec Pierce, wide receiver who came back after an injury this offseason, is going to be placed on injured reserve due to a heel injury suffered in their most recent loss to the Kansas City Chiefs. Pierce will now miss a minimum 4 games. So difficult. This whole Colts offense, really, so much of the battery of it, especially involving Daniel Jones, coming off injury from last season. You were going to wait and see, could they pick up where they left off? This a massive blow. Yeah. Pierce was so huge in stretching the field last year.
1: Yeah, he had ankle and heel surgery in March in the first game of the season. He ran 32 plays, and I did the game. The recent game against Kansas City when he went out, ran a route and ended up limping off the field. And he was supposed to get more plays in the Kansas City game. They were going to ramp him up a little bit, but now out for a minimum of 4 games. Josh Downs has done a nice job picking up the slack. Jonathan Taylor catches a lot of balls out of the backfield. Tyler Warren catching a lot of passes, but barely downfield at all. And obviously you have the rushing attack of Jonathan Taylor, but you're going to miss a guy who the last 2 years has averaged 21 yards a catch, the most in the NFL as far as stretching the defense.
0: Yeah, we talked about this the other day. You can have great wide receivers in the slot. You can have great tight ends, but nothing changes the math of a defense.
1: Yep.
0: Quite like a guy who can lift the lid the way Alec Pierce did. So big loss for the Colts. Again, at least the next 4 games as Alec Pierce now on IR with that heel injury. Plenty more to monitor there. That'll be a question they ask in the wide receiver room for the Indianapolis Colts. Who you got? We ask it now with Bubba.
2: Life is a series of choices.
3: Who you got?
2: Make a decision.
4: Say it! Say it!
5: All right, I'll say it.
3: Who you got?
0: All right, it's who you got. It's the question on everyone's mind. It's the question right on Bubba's lip that he asks us all around the world of sports and otherwise. Bubba! What's up first, man?
6: All right. Earlier this month was National Read a Book Day. If you could only read one book for the rest of your life, who you got? Anything come to mind?
0: Dad, one book for the rest of the life. What are you going with?
6: Which Clive book are you choosing?
0: Yeah, which of the Clives?
1: Why has it got to be a book? Why can't it be streaming?
0: Because it's National Read a Book Day. It's not
6: I don't even know what that means.
0: What are you talking about?
1: I guess it would have to be Clive Cussler.
6: Yeah. So which one?
1: Oh, which I have no idea. The guy's written a million books. I could pick one, you know, just off the shelf and read it. I enjoy him, but I guess I would have to say Clive just because I don't really have anybody else.
0: Boy, that's a tough one there.
1: Yeah.
0: Kurt Vonnegut's Mother Night would probably be it for me, which is a really niche deep cut. Everyone likes Slaughterhouse 5. I should just say that next time, but at times I can be really nerdy and Kurt Vonnegut's one of those places, so go figure.
6: I like it. It's hard to believe, but 60 years ago this month, Adam Sandler was born in Brooklyn. He grew up in New Hampshire, made some movies. Who you got as your favorite Sandler movie?
0: Wait, Adam Sandler's 60?
6: That is correct.
7: That's crazy.
0: Wow. Okay, I did not realize that Adam Sandler and my dad were age peers. This is sort of wild. Favorite Adam Sandler movie? Like, I always go to the Holy Trinity of them. If you had maybe pick one, it's probably Billy Madison.
6: Yeah.
0: It's an infinitely quotable movie. I will say, shout out to the late stage Madison films. I thought Little Nicky is so underrated in the catalog. Such a divinely stupid movie.
6: Yeah.
0: That gave me so much. The amount of times in a given day or a given week where I will somehow find a way to make a reference to Henry Winkler covered in bees because of that movie is ridiculous.
1: I break it down to three. Billy Madison, The Waterboy, and Happy Gilmore.
0: Waterboy's a good pick too.
1: Yeah, Waterboy is tough to go without. But if you're making me pick one, I might lean Happy Gilmore.
0: Happy Gilmore is a great pick. Devin, do you have one in your mind?
7: I was going to say it's a little bit of a departure from the comedies, but his Oscar-nominated performance in Uncut Gems.
0: Oh, I never saw it. Actually.
7: You never saw Uncut Gems? He's phenomenal in it.
0: No, I only know it from the movies. Robert Safdie's muse in Uncut Gems.
1: It's so weird to see him in a serious role. Quite honestly,
0: I remember I watched Click, and that was how I felt. That movie was depressing as hell.
1: It was.
0: Not used to that from Adam Sandler. I just appreciate that now he gets paid unholy sums of money to keep making movies with all his best friends that are basically the same movie. It's an incredible place to be in life.
6: Yeah. Earlier this month was National Video Games Day. Did you have a favorite video game when you were younger? Who you got?
0: Ooh, Dad, what'd you play?
1: So obviously I don't play the video games now, but I did back when they were like machines in an arcade. You know what was one of my favorite games? Donkey Kong.
3: Oh, yeah.
1: Classic. I was a big Donkey Kong guy.
0: Oh, yeah. Donkey Kong's a great one.
1: Yeah.
0: But you're talking about like the old one where you're climbing up trying to get the monkeys throwing the barrels at you.
1: Oh, absolutely. What was it at Disney? What was the place called that had all the old time arcades? I forgot the name of it.
0: But Disney Quest?
1: Yes, Disney Quest.
0: Man,
1: yes.
0: There's a throwback for you.
1: Oh
0: right
1: my
0: there.
1: God, had all the old time games and video games. It was awesome.
0: Oh man, this one is tough because it's a Richard text with me. Super Smash Brothers was such an important part of my upbringing, but I'll be damned if Halo 3 wasn't the like, it didn't have its fingerprints all over my collegiate experience. That came out in 2007. The story mode bang, and it was the beginning of online multiplayer. My football teammates and I during summer school used to have to link your Xboxes to play that. It was insane.
8: Kilimanjaro.
0: Oh, God. Killing spree. Kiltacular. Kilimanjaro.
1: I'm amazed like how NFL players or sports athletes would take their systems on the road with them.
0: Oh, yeah. I mean, me and Jake we bought in college that was data technology by then. We bought Game Boys. I used to play Pokemon Color.
1: Wow.
0: Like the Pokemon Red and Blue on flights because you didn't need internet access for it. What a novel concept for games now. So games have become too realistic now. That even started happening with Call of Duty. Like you played Halo, you get shot by a needler 30 times before you explode into the atmosphere. Your jumps are all aided by gravity. I play Call of Duty and I get hit once and realistically I go down. That's not fun for me. I'm not good enough for that.
1: I have no idea what you were just saying. A needler. I have no clue what you're talking about.
0: Oh man. Getting on a warthog with a beam.
7: What was the sword? The gravity sword?
0: Oh, no, the gravity hammer and the beam sword, though. Oh, my God. Shoddy snipers on Valhalla. What a time to be alive that was. Just rolling around, warthog beam cannoning with your boys. I had a 50-0 KDR one time with my buddy playing online when I was training for the draft. We were kings. We used to be a proper country, and now we've devolved into madness. I got to go and get my ass kicked in EA College Football Online in my Dynasty League. 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
22: Here's your ESPN Radio Tri-State Forecast. A mix of clouds and sun today with daytime highs approaching 65. Lows level off around 50 tonight, partly cloudy skies. Partly cloudy skies tomorrow, highs level off around 66. Right now, it's 60 degrees. I'm staff meteorologist Jennifer Wojcicki on ESPN Radio, AM 1590 WPVL. 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
26: Well, the Packers will be without Zach Bacobiwelli for the rest of the season. The team's starting right tackle told reporters yesterday he tore the patella tendon in his right leg in Sunday's win over the Jets. It's the same leg he had a partial tear in last year that caused him to miss the last month of the season.
27: It's definitely not what I anticipated happening, but you just got to get back to work and then start thinking about next year.
26: Bacobiwelli is likely to be replaced by Anthony Belton for the rest of the year, though he popped up on the injury report yesterday with an elbow injury. Meanwhile, guard Aaron Banks would have been out for a second straight day if the team had practice. However, guard Donovan Jennings would have practiced on a limited basis after being listed as out on Monday. Green Bay will host the Atlanta Falcons tomorrow night. Turning to Wisconsin, they should have starting running back Abu Sama back in the field Saturday at Penn State. He was dealing with an arm and shoulder injury that kept him out of last week's game.
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26: The Milwaukee Brewers would fall in Philadelphia last night 6-4. Starting pitcher Dustin May struggled through a two-inning tune-up, throwing 36 pitches and giving up two earned runs while only striking out two. But last night also saw the Braves lose to the Reds, meaning Milwaukee can finish no lower than the 2 seed in the NL playoff picture and will get their first round bye. The Brewers are also in search of the NL's number 1 seed over the Los Angeles Dodgers. They'll take on the Phillies tonight at 5:40. For the Wisconsin Sports Zone Network, I'm Ebo.

0: Welcome back in the Bill Michaels Show. Some kind of a mental lapse happened in the first hour. I don't know what happened. Got hit in the head or something. I don't know what it was. But welcome back in. Thank you. Thank you. I know. A little off the wall. Hour number two. I'm sure it'll be better, right? Wink. We'll have to wait and see. You want to find us? There's a lot of great ways to do so. 877-867-1670. 877-867-1670. 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You can catch the television show, 8 o'clock Central Time, My24 TV in Milwaukee on Saturday nights. And if it changes, I will let you know, just to be sure. 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In Milwaukee. So there you go. Don, listening to us in Brilliant. Don, how you doing today, man? What's going on?
1: Good, Joe. Hey, I just got two things. One, a preseason, first couple games, love them. Oh, hey, how's the team? Great, great, Matt, before. Great, the team's doing good. Everything's great. You got great guys, great lines. But you can't tell that our line set's small. They're all good if they're all central. I mean, they're all pretty small. The second thing is, I think Goody's going to pull us out of this. I think he's going to find one or two guys that are going to, a couple of games. But isn't there like a money and like so many players you can only have or something? You have to explain to me the other things, okay?
0: Well, I appreciate the phone call. Here's the thing, and the signal's terrible on your phone, so I apologize for not being able to hang.
2: String up there and Brilliant, Don.
0: Right, Jesus. I know. Yeah, I apologize, man, but it's a terrible signal. It's hard to listen to. Your question was, isn't there something with the restraints of money and such? Yes, there is. There's a restriction with money. There is a restriction with so many roster spots that are available. So it doesn't prohibit you from making roster moves. I mean, it doesn't do. So, you know, I mean, as far as what they have available at this point, the Green Bay Packers have, at least according to some sites, I think a little over $12.5 million to spend right now. If you make a trade, you can fit guys in, you can move, you manipulate the salary in certain ways. If it's a guy that you're going to re-sign, or maybe you have to do a deal before the sixth game of the season or something like that, whatever it is you're going to do, and you can restructure things. I mean, however it is you're going to do it. Yes, there is a roster restriction. Yes, there is a salary cap restriction. They have to figure things out. Yeah, Anthony says if Jordan Love takes a pay cut, then they can afford. Jordan Love, by the way, is not making a ton of money. He's only making 11.47% of the salary. I was just looking at this the other day. He's making under 30, I think it's under 38 million total cap hit wise. So I think his base salary right now, I mean, he doesn't really accelerate as far as his cap numbers. I think it only goes, I think in 2 years, not next year, but I think the year after that is when his cap number skyrockets. To be honest with you, I think at that point it does. I think it's 35, 36 million this year. I think it goes to 40 next year, but it's like 75 million in 2 years. That's when it's backloaded. And at that point in time is when they're probably going to do a restructure of his deal. But he's not a guy that has to take a big pay cut or anything like that. That's not it. That's not it. 877-867-1670. 877-867-1670. You want to hit us up, do it. Oh, our guy Gerard. You talk about me ranting today. Well, you put us two together, and we could just have a rant-a-thon. Our buddy Gerard is joining us. Gerard, how you doing, man?
2: Bill, great stuff. I'm telling you, man, keep it up. I mean, really, I've been waiting for this. I'm telling you, it's getting better. Look, you know, Goody put the offensive line together, so he's a lot to blame for this. You know, whatever. But anyway, do you think Policy can get away from the Tupperware parties that he attends? They tell Goody you got to go out and get a guy because Decker, he wants $10 million to come back, you know?
0: Yeah.
2: And I want to comment on the Dickey thing. Let me tell you something. An old school tough guy like Dickey, there's no way a guy like him is going to like a LaFleur. There is no way, okay? And justifiably so. Now, what you could have done was after Dickey finished that, what he said, you could have played that Wayne Larrabee thing where he says, that's the dagger. That's what he would have been great.
0: Right. Yeah, no, I agree with that.
2: That was
0: laying it out.
2: Let me tell you, I was hoping, Bill, when you had him on, because I know the type of guy Dickey is, and I know those guys that are old school, they would never want to play for a LaFleur, you know, and, you know, I had a feeling that, and I was just like, you know, like, Bill, ask him, you know, and I'm like, waiting. And he actually, you know, came out, you know, was saying it himself, which was even better. It was even better, you know.
0: Right.
2: So I don't know what they're going to do, but like you said, Love's going to get killed. The offensive line, I was telling Grant, I was talking to a buddy of mine from Notre Dame, and he said that Jennings and Monk would not, and I know this, they would not start for Notre Dame's offensive line this year. Think about that. So that's how bad they are. And, you know, I'm going to root for the team, obviously, because I believe the Jets have their pick because the Cowboys traded their pick. So the Jets have their, Jets are going to have 3 first round picks this year coming.
0: Mm-hmm.
2: So the Jets actually have the Packers pick. So I don't, you know, like I said, unless, Goody comes out and corrects all his errors. Now look, he's made some good moves. But he's made some really bad ones and some really draft picks, that are really bad. I mean, we could go through it. It's starting to become like for every good pick he's made or choice or whatever he's done. And the Parsons thing was great. You know, Bill, let me say this. Have you noticed McKinney? He made one play during this game, but the past year and the past couple of games, he's been like pedestrian. No? Is he being used correctly? Is he what's going on with him? You know?
0: Right.
2: And I love Fletcher. I love his leadership skills. But he got clocked about, oh my goodness gracious. And he can't get from sideline to sideline. But you need a guy like that on the field because he has such great leadership skills. But there aren't, you know, the defense is playing well. Van Ness has been fantastic. I'm very happy about that. And already we're getting the same injuries. We're getting guys again with injuries. I mean, even next year, I don't bring Tom. I don't care what his new name is. I don't bring Tom back. I don't bring Reed back.
0: I don't even think Tom's going to play again. I'd be surprised.
2: You know, if you could get rid of him even now, I don't know how that works. Can you use some of his money? I don't know how this stuff works like that. But I mean, they got to go out and get a guy. They got to go out and get some guys. He's got a lot of draft capital next year. You got to go out and get some guys now. Or your quarterback's going to be in the hospital.
0: Right.
2: I mean, you can't do this. You got to have you got to have some sense of sensibility. I mean, I don't know what Policy is doing. Tell him, you know, he has to look. We got to protect our franchise. You know,
0: I completely agree.
2: You know, it is. I agree with everything you said, Bill. You know. And, you know,
0: Gerard, I appreciate the phone call. The thing is, the statistics in the film doesn't lie. It doesn't lie. There's individual plays that aren't bad. Not every guy is bad on every play. So, you know, there are those out there that'll say, well, this guy had a really good block here and he did really well here. And man, he put this guy on his ass here. I'm not denying that. But collectively, statistically, as a group on the continuum, they stink. They're one of the worst and lowest rated offensive lines in the entire National Football League. And when you have a close to a 30% max protect rate and you're only getting success on 18%, there's no defense to that.
3: That's the thing. Just so we have it clear, Matt LaFleur is not a play caller and a head coach who leaves his quarterback and his O-line hanging out to dry. He always has extra blockers. He always makes accommodations for the O-line. In fact, in week one against the Vikings, when they got shelled, they had on average one, they had more on average. I know it sounds silly to say they had like 1.1 or 1.2. They almost had an extra blocker and a half.
0: Yeah.
3: On every single one of those plays, and it didn't matter. So it's not just that they're getting pressured, it's that the head coach is accommodating. He's bringing extra guys in, and they're still getting killed
0: because
3: those guys are sucking too.
0: Exactly, and that's my point. It's not – we can complain about a lot of things regarding Matt LaFleur, but he's doing what he has to do to protect his quarterback. He's kept max protect the most in the National Football League at over 30%, almost 30%. And when you do that, you're expecting a high success rate of, hey, it's at least giving him a lot of time to throw the football, so our pass game is that much better. And when you're only getting an 18% win rate on max protect 30% of the time, holy crap, that's terrible. That's awful. So that's why it's like, look, and we talked about this yesterday. I can't believe, as much as people are just going after Goody, it's just all Goody's fault, it's all this, it's all the personnel, it's this and that. I can't believe that every offensive lineman is this bad. Every guy you've missed on, every one of them? You're meaning to tell me that every guy has the inability to consistently block a player? I can't believe that. And when I see two guys bearing down on one guy, leaving another guy, either a defensive lineman, a defensive end, or a backer, coming free on a rush, I got to think to myself, these guys don't know what the hell they're doing. And when Jordan Love, oh, by the way, very casually drops that in. Now, and Jordan Love, we all know, he's as cliche gets. When he drops that, oh, well, you know, when we're not blocking the right guys or we're a little confused, you know, when he says that, everything I saw was reality. I'm not an idiot. And then you talk to guys like Ross Tucker and a couple of the other guys that I'm texting with today, and they say, no, go look at this and go look at that and go look at this. Look at this series. Sean Ryan whiffed on a block, got put on his ass on another. He's not around anymore, but Zach Bacobuelli, he sticks his arms out, almost falls down. Right around him. Pressure. You know, it only takes one guy to F it up to have the whole line look bad. But everybody's screwing up on an individual basis, almost on a play basis. If you don't have everybody in sync and doing their thing, which is the reason it's so important to put these guys and get these guys on the same field together in preseason. I really believe that. You can't learn on the fly in a live game against a massive blitz like they bring in Minnesota. And it was a train wreck. So anyway, that's why I look at this whole thing and I go, this is a train wreck. This is and your quarterback's going to get killed. He's going to get hurt. With all this discussion regarding quarterbacks going down with knee injuries and ankle injuries and shoulder injuries and all the other things and hamstrings. And I just look at Jordan Love and go, hang in there, man. Hang in there. I'm with you, but hang in there. Because all the stuff I wanted to see out of you this year, scrap that. Just run for your life, man. Run for your life. Don't worry about being a leader. Don't worry about being a hero. None of that. You can't throw nothing on your back other than just try to keep off your back, because you're going to end up on your back a lot. When you get 23 pressures and 18 hits in game one, now it was better in game two. It was. Statistically, it was a lot better in game two, but he was still under pressure. Anyway, I've gone on and on. I don't want to keep pounding that dead horse, but it is. I feel like I'm just beating on the same thing.
3: This is why I have a touch of optimism, and I'm a little excited about tomorrow night, is because you said there's no way that all these guys are this bad. I agree. And listening to Jordan Love talk about assignments, like, they clean a couple things up. Jordan Morgan continues to get his feet under him at his starting job, or Sean Ryan. Like, I'm with you that I don't think they can be this bad. I would be stunned if they were this bad all year, because I think more highly of the Packers general manager and coaching staff than that. You know what I mean?
0: Right.
3: So I'm not telling you they're going to ascend to a team that's, you know, has a top 10 O-line. I don't know. But I'm pretty sure they got something in them more than this. So I guess that's where my optimism is. And like there's an expectation now. You know who's playing left guard. You know who's who's playing.
0: Do we?
3: Well, until more guys get hurt. Yeah.
0: I mean, who's playing left right guard right now, or right tackle right now? Is that going to be Anthony Belton?
3: Belton, yes. So we'll hear Steno talk about it. And it's weird because I don't know. We'll let Steno talk about it, but. That's my point is Morgan's your left guard. Belton's your left guard. Like you kind of have had a couple weeks to try some things and you should know now. So now I want to see these coaches coach, like show me something and get these guys playing a certain way.
0: Belton is now going to be the right tackle. Morgan is going to be the left tackle. Morgan's not that damn good.
3: At least what he's
0: shown in the last first two games.
3: Doesn't look great.
0: Sean Ryan is your center. So the ready to break at any moment, held together with duct tape, bailing wire, chewing gum and a crack of his ass, Banks is going to be your left guard. And is it going to be Jagger Burton or Monk?
3: So Monk, I think Monk is still the right guard. I think the question is Banks or Burton, who's ever healthy on that left side.
0: Okay. So then you're going to have Banks or Burton on one side and then Monk on the other. Monk, who couldn't crack a starting lineup at any point in time, even if he held a walnut between his knees. Suddenly he is the best guy out there. You know, like, because he showed something against a bunch of beer vendors in a game in Minneapolis last year.
3: They like his attitude.
0: They like the attitude, so that's great. Okay. Go team. Go Pack, go.
3: I don't think they're awesome, but they gotta be better than this. And if they're not, and if they can't find a way to be, then these coaches suck. Luke Buck sucks. Adam Stenovich, Matt LaFleur. So I want to see the coaches coach. Let's see what you can do.
0: I want to see that. I'm praying for that. I'm hoping for that. If it goes this way, at the end of the year, we're either going to be talking about Matt LaFleur looking for a job, or are they going to get rid of Butkus, and we're not going to hear anything for a month or two. And then they're going to say, no, the coaching staff's coming back intact. And we'll get that because Matt, you know, had a difficulty firing Joe Barry, who was absolutely positively terrible. It's the hardest day of my life. Oh, I don't know. It's a results-oriented business. I can't. I you know what? Joe, here we go. Come on into my office. Come here, Joe. Okay, close the door. Okay, see on the back of the door, there's a dartboard. Okay, Joe, I'm going to give you a dart. If you hit the dartboard, you're fired. If you don't, you can stay on. And Joe was still bad enough to throw a dart at the dartboard, and he barely got it inside the dartboard. And they're like, okay, Joe, then you fired yourself. Oh, God. I'm so sorry. Sorry. Oh, my God. I'm so sorry, Joe. Here's $1,000. And that's what it took to fire Joe Barry. Man, it's terrible. More of the Bill Michaels Show coming up next.
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10: Here's your ESPN Radio Tri-State Forecast. A mix of clouds and sun today with daytime highs approaching 65. Lows of love around 50 tonight, partly cloudy skies. Partly cloudy skies tomorrow, highs level off around 66. Right now, it's 62 degrees. I'm staff meteorologist Jennifer Wojcicki on ESPN Radio, AM 1590 WPVL.
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12: I thought he did a nice job. Obviously, kind of kept him over there. I didn't want to say that we knew this would happen, but just in case, you know, and unfortunately it did happen. And he stepped in, did a nice job, and so expecting him to just anchor down the right side and do a great job.
0: We're going to hear from Adam Senevich coming up bottom of the hour. Welcome back to the program. 877-867-1670, 877-867-1670. 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Again, 877-867-1670. I did not know this, and this is completely and stupidly off topic. Wildly off topic. But I gotta say this. So, recently, was in the last year or so, Pete Rose passed away, right? How long ago was it? 2 years that he passed away? Something like that? Wasn't that long ago. So, a friend of mine sent me this, and he said, this is how insane Pete Rose was. If a rookie started right now in 2026 and gets a hit in all 162 games for 26 straight seasons, gets a hit in every game for 26 straight seasons, 26 years of baseball, he would still be 44 hits shy of Pete Rose's career record. That's massive to think about. I know it's a baseball thing and it's completely off topic and it's not any, but I just saw that. I'll be like, you know, if I don't bring this up now, I'll forget it. But for those that are sports enthusiasts and baseball enthusiasts specifically, think about that for a minute. That is a massive, massive number. Thought I'd throw it out there. I think we're all a little bit smarter today. I know I am. Because I didn't realize that. There you go. God, I don't even know where to begin. In that cut you heard from Adam Senevich, we're going to hear Adam Senevich fully coming up bottom of the hour. Basically, they knew not to trust Zach Tom's knee. They kind of knew it. I had said, and again, you talk about validation. Sometimes, Grant, how often on this show do you and I talk and we think to ourselves, let's hope we're right. You know, let's hope that whatever we're spewing, whatever crap we're saying, whatever insight we have, we hope we're right. You know, we hope we at least make sense. And people look at us and go, okay, they're relatively respectable and I'm not just some kind of a ranting idiot. All I kept talking about all offseason, when nobody else was talking about it, was that is a really hard injury to come back from. I kept saying it. I had a friend of mine who had it done years ago. He played at USC. And he said, Bill, you can't come back from that. It ruined his career. He was done. And he said, it's just so hard to come back from. You don't realize that tendon under that kneecap. You can't do it. And he was really surprised that not only was he coming back, but that he was going to play now. And I said, I kept saying, okay, you know, you got Zach Tom over there at right tackle. And if he's fully healthy, you know, blah, blah, blah. If he comes back, it's so hard to come back. But I just kept saying, I don't know if he's going to be able to do it. And it sounds like the Packers looked at it and went, yeah, we don't know if he's going to be able to do it either. And then he came back. And so you're kind of like, well, maybe it's good. And it only took two games for that, really a game and a half for that thing to go down and snap. And now he's probably done. That's why I said I'd be shocked if he's back next year. Be shocked. Snapping that patella tendon completely, that's pretty much done. So I gotta think, and the guys, the brain trust of 1265, have forgotten more about football in 5 minutes than I've remembered in my entire life. So I appreciate where they're at in their careers. But I gotta think they were looking at Zach Tom, Zach Bakalbawale, and saying to ourselves, we have got to have a backup plan. Because we don't know if it's today, tomorrow, 3 minutes, 10 minutes, 5 months down the road, but we kind of feel like this thing's not gonna hold. We got to have a backup plan in case it doesn't. They had to be thinking about that.
3: Well, I think that's why and that's what Steno was talked about. He was asked about that there. Like, Belton was repping it at tackle.
0: Yeah.
3: Even though he played guard last year, I think he's probably more of a tackle anyways. Who knows? But I think that's why they were repping him there. And you heard it in week one, too.
0: Yeah.
3: When he said, yeah, we didn't really know about Zach, so we had Belton kind of on standby as a swing tackle, and he made it sound like they were going to kick him back into guard now that Zach Tom was back into the fold of things, and then he lasts, what, two plays the next week.
0: Right.
3: So they were handling Belton a certain way because they weren't sure of Zach Tom.
0: Yeah.
3: And I guess I don't really know what to make about that, but it's clear they didn't have a ton of confidence. That's why I like listening to Stanovich. Not because he's entertaining, but his filter is pretty weak. Like, he'll give you something.
0: He gives you stuff.
3: He probably shouldn't.
0: Yeah, you know, I mean, it's at least there's an insight, and you appreciate that to what he's saying. It's not, I don't think he's giving away state secrets, but, you know, he basically said after the fact, yeah, we were kind of thinking down the road about if this happened. So I give him credit for that. Speaking of Senna, we're gonna hear from him when we come back. It's pertinent because obviously with the shuffling on the offensive line and as bad as it has been, he, along with Luke Butkus, have a lot to answer for. So when we return, you're going to hear from Adam Stanovich, and we'll get his take on the Green Bay Packers offensive line and where they're at right now, and rightfully so, to be perfectly honest with you. Hey, our friends at the Bud Pavilion say thanks for a great season, and you have Harvest Fair right around the corner, so don't forget about that, over at the Wisconsin State Fair Park. But the Third Ward Beer Garden, it is alive, it is well. It was Oktoberfest last weekend. They're still cranking. They're going to go as far as the weather's going to allow them to go. So think about the Third Ward Beer Garden, Catalano Square in Milwaukee. And don't forget about the Bud Pavilion and everything going on, because they do have some really great entertainment coming up for Harvest Fair before they shut it all down for the off-season. We'll say, I don't want to say the W word, but all down for the off-season right there at the Wisconsin State Fair Park. Two great places and great music, great fun, great beverages. Think about it. Third Ward Beer Garden and the Bud Pavilion at the Wisconsin State Fair Park. Still cranking and still got a lot of entertainment before the season ends.
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12: We are coming to Carter, Wisconsin, October 25th. We're going to be at Pottawatomie. Forest County, Pottawatomie. Can't wait. We're going to get up there. Have a great time. Watch party, Packers and the Lions, October 25th. Put it on your calendars if you're in the area. Come on up. We're going to be at the Rockin' Brews. Giving away some stuff, too, so come on by and say hello. But really, can't wait. We were there a couple of years ago. We had such a good time. Such a good time. As a matter of fact, we won a little bit of money. Kristen did. I didn't. She won a little bit of money. Which was a lot of fun, and whenever she wins money on those Wheel of Fortune machines. But that being said, we're going to be there on October 25th. Pottawatomie, we're going to be at the Rockin' Brews in Carter, Wisconsin, where they've revamped and added new suites and, you know, hotel accommodations. So we're looking forward to seeing some of that as well. But put it on your calendars. Make a point to come up and join us. And if you're maybe a Lions fan, you're going to come from, say, up in the UP or one of those areas there, come on over. That's okay. We'll all mix and mingle together and have a good time and share some beverages. And then after that, the Green and Gold postgame show follows. October 25th, we're going to be at Pottawatomie Casino in Carter, Wisconsin, and we can't wait. Really looking forward to it. All right, the guy that has got a monumental task, and that is between him and Luke Butkus in trying to figure out what they're going to do regarding this offensive line, because this thing is in a shambles right now. Adam Stenovich went to the podium. Take a listen.
13: How do you think Belton did at right tackle, and how has he kind of been settling in there since you guys started working?
14: I thought he did a nice job. You know, obviously kind of kept him over there. I didn't want to say that we knew this would happen, but just in case, you know, and unfortunately it did happen. And he stepped in, did a nice job, and so expecting him to just anchor down the right side and do a great job.
15: You can't ask him to do the thing.

0: you did with Zach exactly, right? I mean, they're different type of player.
1: They are a little bit, but he's a big guy. He's bigger than Zach, obviously, but he's a very athletic kid. He can move well in space. He can come off the ball in the run game. So, yeah, it's kind of just running our offense with him. We'll be all right.
2: Williams and Glover were inactive this past week, but with the injuries, if they have to step into larger roles, what have you just seen from them?
1: I mean, that's the same thing with everybody. Like, whether it's the receiving room or, you know, the O-line room or whatever it is, the guys got to step up, and they aren't on the team just to be here. They all have to be ready to play, and those guys, I have no doubt, if they get their number called, they'll do a nice job.
0: Is that sort of why you work those guys out for games, you know, and even when they're going to be inactive?
1: Yeah, definitely. I mean, you keep them working, keep working on their fundamentals, make sure they're just getting some conditioning in, all the stuff that goes with that, and just to kind of get in a groove of doing stuff on game day, I think that's important.
2: Matt made it very clear that after George took that hit, the way that Sean and Jagger came to us had a conversation here from an offensive line last year about that situation.
1: Yeah, I mean, that's what you want to see, guys protecting their quarterback. And, you know, you obviously want to be smart and not get any personal foul penalties or anything like that, but you want to have your guys back, and if any things like that happen to Jordan, you better be right there protecting him.
2: From your experience, like, that play could have had an unsportsmanlike that might have mattered, right? It didn't get the holding, but, like, I was talking about you live in the gray a lot of those situations.
1: Yeah.
2: So when is the right time and not the right time? Like, what do you tell guys?
1: I think you just got to make sure you don't throw any punches or do anything like that, headbutting. I think they're kind of cracking down on that stuff a little bit more, and I think there's replay rules now where they can go back and actually look at what happened and penalize people. So you just got to be smart and not put your team in those positions for sure.
3: Statistically, their run defense is really good.
1: Yeah. They're big and physical up front. They got a really nice front. They penetrate. So it's going to be a big challenge for us. Their safeties are good players. They can tackle in space, cover ground. So yeah, they're a good unit up front.
4: Why is Kraft your emergency tackle instead of Redmond or a defensive lineman?
1: Yeah. Once you get to that option, there really is no good option. I was actually talking with some of the D-line coaches after the game, and I'm like, we gotta find some D-linemen, I think, that could get in there, some backup guys that could get in there and help us out. So, yeah, unfortunately, this isn't a good week to kind of explore that. But, yeah, we're going to be looking at some different options as we go forward. But it's good just to have a guy out there that kind of knows what direction to go for the most part. When you put a D-lineman in there, it could get ugly. So, yeah, that was a very scary situation. I was joking with Buckus, like, you see Monks in the blue tent. And he came out, it was like Undertaker popping out of the coffin. I was like, yes, let's go. I was fired up because I was really scared at that moment. So that was good to see him.
2: Like, you've never seen him have a pass center tackle before, right? Like,
1: that's happened when I was in San Francisco. That happened where we had our tight end play.
2: I'm talking about, like, have you ever seen him pass set a tackle?
1: Well, yeah, not a tackle, but, I mean, yeah. You watch the Minnesota game, he was pass blocking a lot, so he has plenty of experience doing that, but obviously not something you want to live in for sure.
2: You were not here when they played Detroit.
1: Yeah, no, I was not, but I remember Coach Getsy, he was talking about that after the game. He's like, well, we had to do it in the playoffs, and then I was like, oh my God, that would be awful. So yeah, bad deal. Yeah, that was rough. Yeah, that would be rough.
2: How different is it pass setting a tight end to right tackle? Like, it's one spot over, right? But for the uneducated eye, that's a huge difference.
1: Yeah, I mean, it's just all about space. Like, the further you go away from the center, the more space you have, but then you also just have to understand where you are in relation to where you think the quarterback is. You know what I mean? So it's just all about the closer you get in, the faster you have to react, the more stout you have to be. So, yeah, it's just get on your guy and hold on at that point and just fight your butt off. Yeah.
5: Sorry to interrupt the reliving your nightmare.
1: Yeah.
5: But what did you think of what Jagger did in the 23 snaps? Mm-hmm. And is there, you talk about continuity all the time. I know Banks is your left guard if he's healthy. But
1: yeah.
5: Is there any talk about let's just figure out our five and go with the growing pains?
1: Yeah, I think that would be great for sure. And we'll kind of see how it plays out this week. You know, if Banks can go, great. If not, then we'll work those other guys in. And for me, I just want to see whoever's in there, just go make it hard for us to make a decision. You know what I mean? Like, go out there, compete, be productive, be clean, eliminate penalties, and just make it really hard on us to take you off the field if you're one of those backup guys. That's really what I want to see.
3: Scott, speaking of Jagger, why did it take like two car wrecks and a plane crash to get him on the field? He went from rotating the Banks with the ones all summer, and then all of a sudden mm-hmm. it seemed like he was a last resort against the Jets.
1: It wasn't really a last resort, but we had Donovan Jennings ahead of him in the rotation. And then Donovan went down, and then so Jagger went in. And that was just kind of what we saw the last few weeks of camp. I talked about this a couple weeks ago. Just Donovan was playing better. Jagger wasn't. But that doesn't mean it's not, you know, we write that in pencil. It's not in pen. I liked what I saw from him. I'm talking about Jagger. He did a nice job out there competing, and if he's playing, I'm excited to see him out there. I like all the guys. I thought their play style was nice. You know, we have a lot to clean up, obviously, but they were playing hard, and we can work with that for sure.
6: Morgan specifically, what have you seen from him in terms of adjusting to left tackle these first two starts?
1: Yeah, he was going through some stuff. I think this last game, you saw some better fundamentals with him. There was a few times we got to get on the page with the snap count and stuff like that. We had some issues with that. So, again, just the controllable things that we can control, like coming off on the ball, things like that, we got to clean up because there was too many issues last game, and we were lucky to get a win with those things, penalties and whatnot.
0: Adam, what do you do or what's your mindset when both your halfbacks fumble? I mean, is your first inclination like, I want to bench a guy and so he understands?
1: No, I mean, you obviously get upset, but, like, they're not going out there trying to fumble. You know what I mean? Like, everyone knows the expectation. If we give you the ball, what's the expectation is to protect it for the entire franchise. So it's just one of those learning moments. Hopefully they can learn from that and just be better with their ball security moving forward. But yeah, it wasn't just them. We had four fumbles. So obviously that's unacceptable. We can't have any fumbles.
0: Was there commonality in how they were holding it or anything in those?
1: I couldn't really see from one of the angles, but I know JJ did a really nice job punching that ball out on one of them. And sometimes, you know, if he just catches you right and there's a little space in your elbow or whatever it is, that thing's coming out. And that was a good hit by him for sure. Yeah.
3: When you come off a game like that, when you do have all the fumbles and the number of drops in that game, are you allowed as a coach to say, well, you know, it's raining?
1: No.
3: But that's not acceptable.
1: No.
3: That is a
1: Yeah, I mean, that's a thing, but you practice every day in the elements, whatever it is. Like, you have to understand that that's football. That's what makes football great. Like, that's the great equalizer is the weather. So, no, there's no excuse for any of that stuff.
7: Did you feel like, you know, Caleb will give you guys kind of a spark, though?
1: Yeah, he did. He did a nice job. He came in there, ran hard, and that's what I told him. I just want to see angry runs. Go in there and just run hard, run angry, and I thought he did a nice job with that.
5: Bill talked to Tim Lester a couple weeks ago, and he said he basically Xeroxed Matt's offense and installed as much as he could. Is Caleb in a place where he can give you even more because he's got some background?
1: Yeah, there's familiarity there for sure. You know, we definitely had those conversations when he came about some of the things that he was familiar with. So, yeah, that helped definitely.
3: I know Jordan's never going to lead the league in completion percentage just because of, you know, the way he plays the game and football outfield, but he's last right now. How do you get that up to where you want him to get to?
1: Yeah, I think, you know, one thing probably he'll tell you is just taking those easy completions and, you know, checking the ball down. I think that's one thing that we could do and you saw it at the end of the game. He checked the ball down to Brooks. Brooks made a big play. So we got some good playmakers. We just got to get them the ball and just trust your guys and they'll come through for you.
3: Is that the fine line with him? He's so good at
1: making. Yeah, he's just aggressive. Like, he wants to push the ball down the field. He wants to, you know, hit those vertical passes, but sometimes they're not there, and you just got to check it down.
7: Jordan plays the position the way he does, set by his own vision. He's a passer. Of course, he's had a lot of success that way. He's also talked about how there's probably more opportunities for him. That might help.
1: Mm-hmm.
7: How do you get a quarterback that doesn't necessarily play that way to see?
1: I think it takes a game like this where they're like, oh, yeah, okay, I got to remember to use my legs when they give it to me. And he's shown that he has definitely has the ability to do that, so I'm not too overly concerned with that. But, yeah, it's just one of those things where you go back and you watch the film, you're like, yep, I could have taken off here and gotten a big gain. So, again, he's trying to be aggressive down the field. Just got to see the big picture and make those plays when they give it to you.
7: Is there a balance with that because his cannon makes a lot of
1: plays? Yeah, I mean, there's definitely – you don't want to overcoach it. It's just one of those things. If you have a feeling and you want to take it, take it. But if not – and they have bad rush lanes or whatever it is, then, yeah, go ahead and use your legs and make a play.
7: I know there's no one answer to this, but to improve on third downs, how much of that is what's taking place on third down versus what's happening on first and second?
1: I think you hit it right there. We need to be more productive on first and second down to give us a chance. I think if you look at, like, third and seven and under, we're around 50%. And obviously, but we've just been third and 8+, it seems like every time. So we need to do a better job on first and second down in order to take care of third down. So, yeah, that's the biggest problem, in my opinion.
3: I know you can't do this on a short week, but given the juggling along the offensive line, this is something you've done in the past as far as kind of switching up your approach in the running game. You know, when Malik came in a couple years ago, you guys really got to some stuff that we hadn't seen a lot of. Mm-hmm. Does that drive you to try and figure some other stuff out because you've got different body types in there?
1: Yes and no. I think right now, you know, we're just still trying to find kind of where we're at offensively. So you don't want to get too crazy too fast. But, yeah, it's every game you're just kind of trying to take the next step forward.
8: Okay. There's some stuff to unpack there. So let's do this because there's some things I get, I agree with, and some things that are like, no. I disagree with. So let's do this. We'll take a quick break. We'll come back, and I'll give you kind of a synopsis. Don't forget, coming up top of the hour, we're going to run around the rest of the NFL, including the Green Bay Packers. Mark Schofield from SB Nation is going to be joining us like he does each and every Wednesday. We'll talk with Mark coming up here after the top. Stay tuned. 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
16: Here's your ESPN Radio Tri-State forecast. Sunshine mixed with clouds at times this afternoon with highs around 65. Partly cloudy skies again tonight, lows dip down to about 50. Daytime highs approaching 66. Tomorrow, sunshine mixed with clouds at times. Right now, 64. I'm staff meteorologist Jennifer Wojcicki on ESPN Radio, AM 1590 WPVL.
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0: make it a Cousin Subs kind of day. You got Brewers baseball back at it again today. Hopefully the Brewers get themselves a win and an opportunity to win the series tomorrow. So got to pick one up today. A little bit about the Brewers pitching kind of scares me, I'll be honest with you. Not completely solidified, we'll say. But Cousin Subs, that's good comfort food. 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I mean, there's some things there that they offer that are healthy side of things, too. 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There's a little bit to unpack. I think it was Aaron Nagler that said, hey, I know you can't, you know, install things now and do things now, but this is something, would you consider this and this and this? And he's like, well, you know, it's tough. It's like, no, you got to do whatever you can. I know you can't revamp your offense. I understand that. And you're trying to get your offensive line to get on the same page now that you've had to shuffle it around. But you better be pulling everything out right now to kind of figure out how to get this offense, one, a little more jump-started, two, to be better on first down and not put yourself in down and distance situations where you're kind of up against it. They've been better, like he said, in less than third and seven, they've been pretty good. They've been above 50%. But beyond that, they haven't been. And I just look at this team and think to myself, I'm doing anything and everything I can to jumpstart the offense. And yes, now's the time to start doing it. You're coming off of a really kind of an ugly performance. And to say, well, you know, we got to just wait and see. It's like, wait and see. You had all of training camp and then this beginning of the season to get it going. I mean, I never understand coaches. Well, we don't want to play anybody in the preseason. We can't. We got to be careful. And, you know, we're not going to play everybody. We're not going to do this. We're going to see it all in the joint practices. And we're going to see it all. It's all right there. It's time on task. And then you get to the regular season and go, well, we got to wait and see. Wait and see for what? What have you been doing? What are you doing? God, the ineptitude of this coaching staff at times and the answers are just mind-boggling. What the hell are you doing? Then why play the first three games at all? Why not just say, hey, the first three games to us really don't matter, to be honest with you. Ah, to hell with it. Don't put any stock into the first three games of the season because they don't matter. We're figuring it out. That's just me.
1: Why have training camp? Why give first team reps to players if they don't
0: matter? Exactly. It just, in other words, it just doesn't matter. Stay tuned. We've got a whole lot more of the Bill Michael Show coming up after this.
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1: Well, the Brewers are in Philadelphia. It's where they're going to continue their series against the Phillies tonight. They will do so sitting just one game up on the Dodgers for the best record in baseball and the home field advantage that comes with it. In truth, they're actually two games up with five to play because they own the tiebreaker with L.A. Tonight, the Crew will send Logan Henderson to the mound. He comes in 10-3 with a 2.51 ERA, gave up three runs over five innings in his last start. The Phillies will go with Aaron Nola, the veteran, 7-10 with a 4.49 ERA, been pitching well of late, including not allowing a run over seven innings his last timeout. First pitch in Philly set for 5:40. The two sides will close out the series tomorrow night before Milwaukee heads home to face the Cardinals in the final series of the season. The Dodgers, meanwhile, face the Padres twice more before they finish against the Giants in San Francisco.
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1: Well, the Packers are putting the finishing touches on their game plan for tomorrow night's matchup with the Falcons. Green Bay beat up, especially along the offensive line, where they lost right tackle Zach Bacco-Bioeli for the season after he tore the patella tendon in his right leg. Anthony Belton will take over for him. Kick tomorrow is at 7:15. And Wisconsin will head to Penn State this weekend to face the 13th-ranked Nittany Lions. Penn State going to be without star wide receiver Kobe Howard due to injury. Wisconsin comes into the game having not won in Happy Valley since 2003 and as 10-point underdogs. Kick is at 4. With this Wisconsin Sports Zone Network update, I'm Zach Kyle Pritt.
0: Great to have you. Great to have you. The Bill Michaels Show. Back at it today on a Wednesday edition. Thank you for being with us. Certainly appreciate you being here. We heard from Adam Stenovich, and I'll get back into that. And I'm not ripping Steno. I'm not. But it's just some of the answers are like, well, it's a, you know, a work in progress, I get. But to say, well, we're just trying to figure these things out, I'm like, well, then what the hell was training camp for? And why are all the excuses not to play, guys, because you're so fearing of injury? And when you do play the backups, when the, that are supposed to show you something, but when you go to put them in into a game, now you got to figure them out because you're not quite sure if they can or can't play. What's the entire offseason for if you don't understand what kind of player you have and how to use them? Is that you're really not sure about the player, about his level of capability, or is it really poor observation on the coaching staff? One of the two. I don't get it. That's all the reasoning to not play starters is because, well, we don't want to get them hurt. But we're going to go to the joint practices, and that'll tell us all we need to know. And then all throughout training camp, when they get the starters reps, when the ones are together, and yada, yada, well, that's going to tell us everything. But then you get into a situation like the Packers are in now where you're mixing and matching and shuffling and doing all of that. Well, we don't know. We're going to have to figure it out. What the hell have you been doing? I don't know. It's one of those days. I just... got a bug in my ass. I'm just bothered by some of this stuff. This is just awful, to say the very least. All right, let's do this. We got to bring in our guy who joins us each and every week. We love talking to him. Maybe he brings some sense and sensibility to the program and maybe calms me down. Who knows? Our buddy Mark Schofield from SB Nation. Mark, how you doing, pal?
4: Bill, I'm good. How are you, buddy?
0: I'm in a little blood vessel today. I am. I'm tired of horse crap excuses for all the ineptitude. Let me say this. You tell me, because you study the analytics, when you've got an offense that has, they are the number one team when it comes to percentage of max protect. They have run close to 30% max protect in passing situations with only an 18% win rate overall. Tell me how bad that offensive line is.
4: It's not great. It's really not. And we also talked about
0: so
4: this. We talked about this last week, right? When there were the struggles of protecting Jordan Love in week one against the Minnesota Vikings, you could have looked at it and said, yes, it's Brian Flores and that's Viking defense. But there are other things that you're going to have to figure out because teams are going to try to copy that. Teams are going to try to mimic what the Vikings did in week one. You could go a couple of different ways. You could go quick game and try to get the ball out, three-step drops, screens, things like that. And you could go max protect. Well, I saw a lot of bull from the Packers on Sunday against the Jets. And it's not like they worked a ton. And that's concerning as well, because what really scares me the most are plays like a 1st and 25 in the third quarter where the Jets bring 3 and they still get pressure. Like, that's very concerning. Now, on that one particular play, there's Johnson, the running back's open on a shallow. Jordan Love probably should have thrown it, taken the profit. It's 1st and 25. Don't look for the big play. Don't get it all back at once or try to get it all back at once. But that's concerning. And also concerning are those moments, third quarter, fourth quarter, where the Jets are getting pressure with 4 and Love's very unsettled in the pocket. This is that sort of like body blow theory of defensive football where you get pressure early, it flushes the quarterback late, and he starts speeding himself up in the pocket as a result of that. And now you've got a sped-up quarterback who's ahead of things with his mind because he's afraid of getting hit, and you add it all together, and you have a one-on-one team with more questions than answers.
0: Right. And that's just it. I'm looking at this team thinking to myself, I don't even know what specifically I'm looking at when it comes to the guys up front because it's just been so bad. They can't run the ball because the offensive line has been bad. And when you go and look at it, it's like, and you know it as well as I do, it's not the entire line all the time. It's, you know, you get one guy that completely whiffs, guy comes up the gut, blows up the play. Another guy gets put on his ass when everybody else is doing their job, still blows up the play. And Jordan Love, I mean, I get it, his percentage, his completion percentage is really, really down, and he's the worst right now in the National Football League, but the guy's got the least amount of time to throw in the National Football League because the offensive line has been so incredibly inept, and that's been the biggest bugaboo for this thing, because if you're not winning in the trenches on the offensive line, you're completely, completely screwed.
4: Absolutely, 100%. And, you know, the thing to remember about offensive line play, and I had a dear friend who's been in the league for a long time with multiple different organizations in the front office, and he told me years ago, and he tells me this all the time, if you have four great elite offensive linemen and one average offensive lineman, you don't have a good offensive line. Because it is that ultimate weak link chain position group where, you know, if you've got a weak link, if you've got everybody's great from left tackle to right guard, but your right tackle is bad, where do you think the pressure is going to come? Mm-hmm. Where do you think the blitzes are going to come? Where are they going to put on a third and eight their version of Micah Parsons? He's not going to line up over your good players. He's going right over that right tackle. And it can blow up pass plays, run plays, offenses. And it's a problem. This is why when we get into the realm of like expansion and playing in Europe and adding teams and all that stuff, show me 36 good offensive lines. Show me enough good offensive linemen that to where you can field 40 teams. You can't do it. Yes, we can't probably find 40 quarterbacks as well. But when you start adding in injuries and 17-game seasons and all this stuff, it is very, very hard to get five very good offensive linemen to stay healthy for an entire 17-game season to limit the playoffs. Because if you don't, if you even have just one subpar offensive lineman, you're in trouble.
0: Yeah, I 100% agree. It's the old adage of you're only as good as your weakest link. And if your weakest link isn't good, you're completely screwed. Let's take a look around the league. And obviously right here in our own backyard, the division, and that is Caleb Williams going down. At first we thought season's over. He may never even walk again. Who knows? But then we come to find out he may even play this week. Who knows? So what do you make of a Bears offense without their starting two, not just one, but two now offensive linemen or offensive quarterbacks? Because of injuries and concussion protocol.
4: Bill, I have to make a bit of a confession here. I am paid to do this. This is my full-time job. I learned yesterday Case Keenum was on the Bears and still in the National Football League.
0: We didn't even know he was alive. Yeah, I thought he passed away years ago.
4: News to me. Yeah. So apparently Ben Johnson literally just said moments ago that they don't know who their starting quarterback is going to be Monday night. And that's certainly an issue. It doesn't seem like Tyson Bagent is going to be cleared from concussion protocol by then, although he does have the extra day. Caleb Williams, they're calling it week to week. Yeah, you know, it looks scary at the time, but apparently it wasn't as severe as we thought. But it does look like it's going to be Case Keenum. And that's against an Eagles team, which, you know, they're going to pose some problems, whether it's Caleb Williams, whether it's Case Keenum, whether it's Tyson Bagent. So that's a difficult situation for Chicago. Again, a little bit of confession time from Uncle Mark here. I had no idea Case Keenum was on the Bears.
0: I completely agree. I didn't even know. I didn't know who their third quarterback was, and I couldn't care. So then you got the Lions. The Lions, they've been able to score some points. Their defense has been rather inept. They're 1-1 on the season. They got just drilled by Buffalo in that 41-31 game. But it wasn't even really, to be honest with you, that close until they put up a couple of touchdowns late in the game. So tell me where the Lions are right now.
4: They're in trouble, I think, because they can't stop anybody. I mean, Josh Allen has played like an MVP type of candidate. He's a very good quarterback. It's very good Buffalo Bills offense. But then you look at what happened week one against Tyler Shuck in New Orleans. Their defense doesn't have answers right now. Aiden Hutchinson is great, but he's one player. They're banged up in the secondary. They're thin in the secondary. They look slow at the second level. It's going to be tough for them to win games because as good as that offense is, it reminds me in a way of some of these Bengals teams we've talked about where if you're not putting up 45 points, you're not going to win games, you know? And until they get some players back, until they figure some out on the defensive side of the ball, they've tried everything. They've tried zone coverages. They've tried blitzing Josh Allen every single way they could think of, and that didn't work. Offense is great, but you got to at least get a stop or two over the course of a 60-minute game. And, you know, kind of that second half against New Orleans and then everything we saw Thursday night, they can't do it right now.
0: The Vikings, this is where I kind of lose myself in what the Packers have done, because the Packers were able to put points on the Vikings. And the Vikings go into Chicago against the highest scoring offense, 59 points. We're going to score the most points in NFL history, and held them to a total of 3. Now, granted, Caleb Williams got hurt, but Caleb Williams didn't go down until later in that ballgame, and they weren't able to move the football, and Brian Flores dialed it up. So I don't know if I should feel better or worse about the Packers offense and the Packers defense specifically, but that being said, 9-3, they get a win. What are the Vikings right now?
4: I mean, the Vikings are a team that looks like they're going to have to rely on that defense. You know, while this is the sort of era of offensive football still, it's the era of the passing game, that is a team that is going to try to drag you into a 17-13, 9-3 rock fight and win with their defense. That's worked for some teams September, October, but at some point they're going to need more from that offense. They're going to need more from that run game, that passing game. You know, they're going to get Kyler Murray back. Maybe the offense looks a little bit better in his hands, but it wasn't great before he went out against the Packers in week one. So it's a good story. I think it's nice if you like defensive football, and there are a lot of people out there that love it. I think it's what we've seen in the past. It works September, October. But eventually, you're going to need that offense to do more. You're going to need to play complete football games in all three phases. I don't know if this Vikings offense, whether it's Carson Wentz, whether it's Kyler Murray, is capable of that just yet, even with the talent they have around the quarterback position. That quarterback position is still a big question mark. The defense gives them a lot of opportunities. The defense will make it easier for that offense, but at some point, that offense will need to step up.
0: What now, when we talk about injuries, what is now the Giants do? I mean, is their season pretty much gone? I mean, they would probably have to make a deal or something like that to bring in another quarterback at some point, because I don't think Jameis Winston's going to get it done.
4: No, and, you know, they have Jake Haener on the practice squad. I'd imagine that they elevate him at some point. But, you know, if Winston doesn't play the next 15 games, you know, we see a third quarterback, that will be, I think, the fourth season in a row that the Giants have had to play at least three quarterbacks. It's hard in this league when you lose the starting quarterback. It's particularly hard for a team like the Giants, that were sort of built around Jackson Dart and Scadaboo and that run game, pass game, and things like that. I think the more interesting thing is when you start thinking about into next year, right? You've got all the excitement about this incoming quarterback class. Now you've got two teams in the NFC East alone between Washington and New York. You know, with Daniels going down with his elbow injury, now Dart, what do those teams do? Do they run it back with these guys and become a potential trade-out spot at the top of the first round? Because I don't think we're expecting either team to have good years. They could be picking up top five, top six. You get teams like the Jets and the Browns that have multiple first-round picks and probably drafting a quarterback. I think these Daniels and Dart injuries could sort of reverberate into next grade and into the draft, because it could really change how that first round plays out, how that top five plays out. I think in New York's case, they probably run it back with Dart. Washington, with Daniels, now two elbow injuries like this, I don't know what they do, but these are two injuries that could really impact not just this year, but next and beyond.
0: Yeah, without a doubt. What do you make, speaking of the Harbaugh problems, what do you make of the other Harbaugh out on the West Coast, and that is the fact that they are 0-2, and Justin Herbert looks terrible in McDaniel's offense, and I don't get what's going on right now in San Diego, but I thought they'd come out and look really, really good, and instead it's just been the opposite. They're terrible.
4: When you are on a list with the 1926 Racine Tornadoes as the only two teams to lose your first two games at home to a pair of teams that had a winning percentage of 200 or less, you're in a bad list. You're in a bad place. And that 1926 Racine Tornadoes team, they folded operations a couple of weeks later. Now, I don't think the Chargers are going to fold up shop completely here, but they look bad. And we all thought that, look, Mike McDaniel, this offensive wizard, now he's going to get Justin Herbert, big arm, athletic quarterback. It hasn't worked. None of it's worked. Now, they have some offensive line problems. You lose some interior offensive linemen before the year begins. Yes, we're just done talking about, like, it's a weak link, weak chain position, and if you have a weakness, it's going to be exposed. But they haven't found a way to figure it out yet. And you lose games to the Raiders and the Cardinals? Like, that's a very, very, very bad start to the year. Can they sort it out? The talent is there. But I think we also have to start having some difficult conversations about Justin Herbert to begin with. Like, you know, he's looked great at film. He has these moments, but they're sometimes too few and too far between. And is he really this quarterback that some of us in the media, and I've been guilty of it as much as anybody else, have sort of anointed him as like he's this great quarterback, incredible talent. He just needs the right thing, pieces around him and for it to all come together. And here we are in what season now, and we're still waiting for it to click for him. And he doesn't look good in this great Mike McDaniel offense that was supposed to be built around what he can do. It's a very distressing start. Can they turn around? Sure, the talent is there. But, man, this could also spin wildly out of control before we know it.
0: Do I believe at all in the Raiders? They're 2-0, and nobody expected them to be 2-0. And Kirk Cousins looked fantastic last week with a 113.1 quarterback rating and 3 touchdowns and only 1 pick. But do I believe it all in the Raiders?
4: I mean, I'm not going to buy stock yet. I want to see what it looks like this week. I think this is a fascinating game between the Raiders and the Saints, right? Two teams that, are they really feisty? Are they really teams you want to buy in? Could they potentially be playoff teams, or are they just smoke and mirrors right now? So I really want to see what it looks like for the Raiders as they come, you know, out to New Orleans to take on the Saints. I'm not buying it yet just because you beat the Dolphins and you beat whatever the Chargers are right now. It's nice to be 2-0. Like we say, we don't apologize for wins, but I'm not convinced yet. They come out to New Orleans, they win that game, or it's a one-score type of game, then I might start to buy in a little bit.
0: Do we believe in the Saints? The Saints sitting at 1-1, they almost beat the Lions to open the weekend at Ford Field, where they had success moving the football, and Show has been a good quarterback.
4: He's been good. He's been great in fourth quarters. You know, I just kept on watching his game again from Baltimore on Sunday. He's been great in fourth quarters. Game seems to be slowing down for him. Had a great throw and a touchdown to Olave in that comeback against Baltimore. You know, I went into this season, I think we talked about it before the year began, thinking that the Saints might win that division. And, you know, through two games, I'm kind of convinced that they're for real, which is why I think if the Raiders played with them, you know, on Sunday, that tells me a lot about the Raiders, too. You know, the one concern I have with New Orleans right now, it's great to have these two performances where you come back, you force overtime in week one, you come back and win in week two, but you got to play 60 minutes. Like, it's nice to get these comeback wins. It's nice to overcome slow starts, but at some point you need to play a full 60-minute game if you're really going to be a good team in the NFL. That's what I want to see from them next.
0: Yeah. I'm kind of rooting for the Saints and the Raiders to actually be relevant. I think the league would be good if they both are. Just, you know, not Cleveland. Cleveland's going to be Cleveland. I just, you know, yeah. I still can't think Cleveland's going to be anything. But the Saints and the Raiders, I wouldn't mind seeing those guys climb back, without a doubt. Hey, it's always great, Mark, to kind of, you know, cut it up with you a little bit and chat. And we appreciate the insight. And we'll talk again next week, okay?
4: Looking forward to it, Bill. Have a great week. Enjoy the games.
0: All right, buddy. You too. Talk to you soon. There you go. Mark Schofield, SB Nation. You can read his stuff there. Go to sbnation.com. And also see all his stuff online, and he is the senior NFL writer, joins us each and every week. We have such a great time talking to him, and the guy is just a wealth of knowledge, so we appreciate his appearance on the program. This portion of the program brought to you by our buddy Dwayne, D-U-A-N-E-S, DwaynesCoverItAll.com. And I hate to say it, but the season is beginning to creep in on us if you are a boat owner, so you only have so much time left. And if this was the year where you said, you know what, at the end of the season, I'm going to do this. I'm going to get the upholstery fixed, or I'm going to get a new cover. I'm going to get a mooring cover, a bimini top. Now's the time to do it. Schedule it. Call him. Say, hey, can I bring it up? Can I get this thing done? Just hang on to it. I don't need it back. 715-870-2119. 715-870-2119. I will tell you this. 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
14: Here's your ESPN Radio Tri-State forecast. Sunshine mixed with clouds at times this afternoon with highs around 65. Partly cloudy skies again tonight, lows dip down to about 50. Daytime highs approaching 66. Tomorrow, sunshine mixed with clouds at times. Currently, 65. I'm staff meteorologist Jennifer Wojcicki on ESPN Radio, AM 1590 WPVL.
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0: Hey, another date to put in the book or in your Google calendar. Sunday, November 8th. Sunday, November 8th. Packers are going to be on the road taking on the Patriots. We got a watch party, and the Green and Gold postgame show is going to be live from Smoke on the Water, BBQ Okachi. We're going to be out there located on Wisconsin Avenue in Okachi Lake. Smoke on the Water, BBQ Okachi. So that is November, Sunday, November 8th. We're going to be at Smoke on the Water. And you can always just find them on the social media platforms. But we're going to be there on Sunday, November 8th. The Packers are taking on the Patriots, kind of a watch party going on. And I, you know what? I mentioned that, I think it was yesterday. Or no, 2 days ago. Monday. And a couple of people said, hey, that is Kristen's team, if I'm not mistaken. Is she going to be there wearing a Patriots jersey? I doubt it. I don't think she's going to be there that day, to be honest with you. I know she has a couple of things going on. She wants to be there, but I don't think she's going to be able to be there. But yes, that is her, as a matter of fact, her mom and dad still have season tickets to the Patriots at Gillette. I didn't realize that her mom knew or was the sister of, at the time he was the vice president in charge of building Gillette Stadium. Then he went on and became the vice president of the San Jose Sharks. And I think he went to the Tampa Bay Lightning, or I don't know where he's at now, but yeah, the guy's involved in a lot of sports. They basically hire him when new stadiums and arenas and such are needing to be built. And he handles the fundraising campaigns. But yeah, that's how they got their season tickets upgraded from the 20-yard line to the 45-yard line years and years ago. But yeah, they're still season ticket holders to Gillette. I thought for sure that I'd be doing the show in Okachi, and she'd be sitting on the 45-yard line behind the Patriots bench at Gillette, but I don't think she's going. I think she's got some stuff she's got to do here. But we're still going to have a party out at Smoke in the Water. Smoke in the Water, Wisconsin Avenue, Okachi Lake. So come on out and join us that day. Sunday, November 8th. I'm looking forward to that. Green and Gold postgame show live from there. 877-867-1678. By the way, bottom of the hour coming up, bottom of the hour, we're going to hear from Matt LaFleur. Going to hear from Matt LaFleur. So there you go. Joshua says, way early Super Bowl prediction, but I'm going to say the Bills and the Rams. I don't even know. I couldn't even tell you. When I start to look right now at good teams in the National Football League, the Bills are 2-0, and they look pretty good. That I'll give you. Maybe this is their year. But out of the teams, think about it this way. Out of the teams right now that are undefeated, okay? Let's just look at that. You got the Bills are 2-0. I believe in the Bills. Cincinnati's 2-0. I still don't know if I should believe in Cincinnati or not. Still don't know. Not quite sure. But I'll say maybe Cincinnati is a runner-up. I can't believe Baltimore got beat by the Saints. That's still a little bit of a stunner. I have zero belief in Pittsburgh. Boy, they got their ass handed to them. And Aaron Rodgers got the hell beat out of him by the Patriots. I still think the Patriots are flawed, to be perfectly honest with you. And Cleveland stinks. So right now it's going to be between Cincinnati and Baltimore coming out of that division. I am really and thoroughly surprised that you've got an 0-2 Houston Texans team, an 0-2 Indianapolis Colts team, and the Jaguars, which the Jaguars we kind of figured would be right in the mix. Jaguars are 1-1, but there's one win between four teams in the AFC South. That's it, one win. Houston started out 0-2, and that defense does not look great. I'm still surprised at Denver being 1-1, and the play calling's been a little bit iffy, and we'll see if that gets worked out. But Kansas City, back to looking strong like Kansas City again. And the Raiders, by the way, the Raiders have the largest point differential in the National Football League after 2 weeks. Plus 26. How about that? The Raiders. Excuse me. I'm sorry. Wait a minute. Take that back. They're third overall. The best in the AFC. They're third overall in the NFL. Because the 49ers lead all the NFL, and Seattle is number two. Seattle's plus 27, but the 49ers are plus 42. So anyway. But if I had to take it, I'd probably say maybe at this point the Bills. The Bills look pretty strong. And that defense looks pretty good with Jim Leonard at the helm. Pretty good. The NFC side of things, boy, Seattle's 2-0, San Francisco's 2-0, the Rams 1-1. The Rams still don't look real good. Maybe when Myles Garrett comes back, him and Aaron Donald are going to dominate. Still going to kind of hold, because I don't think they're gonna, I don't think they're gonna win it. Whenever you have the quote dream team, I just don't think it works out that way. Seattle, Jackson Smith and Jigba, they have five touchdowns on the season. He's got four of them. Think of that. He's got four of their five touchdowns. And the first four that were scored were Jackson Smith and Jigba. You got him in fantasy. You're gig goody right now. You're just happy as hell. The 49ers still look pretty good, though. Still look really good. So maybe the 49ers coming out of that division. Maybe. But if I had to pick the best team in the NFC right now, yeah, maybe the 49ers. 49ers and the Bills? We'll see. Bills look really strong, though. But those are your 2-0 teams. Everybody else is just craptastic right now. And Minnesota at 2-0, I still don't have a lot of belief in Minnesota. Still don't have a lot of belief in them. But you got to give them credit. That's where they're at. That's where they're at. Capallo says the Rams don't look good. No, they look terrible in Melbourne, Australia. How could you take anything away from that first game and look at them and go, oh, they look great? And don't give me that, well, it was in Melbourne. Who cares? San Francisco went over. They had to play them. San Francisco looked great. The Rams looked terrible. The Rams the other night looked pretty good. I'll give you that. I don't think they're not, put it this way, for all the expectation that they had coming into the season, they don't look like the world beaters everybody was making them out to be. Devontae Adams, he was good. 17 was strong, but one guy does not a team make. Matthew Stafford, I think, looks great. I'm not saying they're bad. I'm just saying that they don't look as good out of the chute as I thought they would. I thought they'd look better. They're the dream team, for God's sakes. Come on, man. Puka Nacua being down right now. Myles Garrett being down right now. They're dealing with injuries like everybody else. They're not at full strength yet. 877-867-1670, 877-867-1670. If you want to hit us up, feel free to go ahead and do so. When we come back, the man, Matt LaFleur, he goes to the podium. We're going to take a listen. Hey, don't forget, coming up tonight, it is Wednesday night, 6 to 8, it's the Bill Michaels Huddle. Myself, Grant, Mike Clemens, Mark Schofield, everybody going to be here. And then we make our picks as we get into week 3 already in the National Football League. Tonight, 6 to 8, it's the Bill Michaels Huddle. It's back, and we are so excited to bring it to you.
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0: Bill Michael Show back at it. Cassidy, yes, we are coming to La Crosse. Going to be heading out there Thursday night, Friday morning. And then going to be at Flipside Pub and Grill on Friday morning. Going to be over at the Oktoberfest grounds for the best. Coming up on Friday. And then afterwards, it's over to Buzzer Billy's Friday night dinner. Oh, you better believe it. Better believe it. Buzzard Billy's, Pearl Street, La Crosse, Wisconsin, taking home probably some of the beer cheese soup. The Wisconsin beer cheese soup is so good, so good. Starlight Lounge upstairs for some of the craft cocktails. If you're going over to La Crosse for the best fest, by all means, stop at Buzzard Billy's and Starlight Lounge. Tell them we said hi. I encourage everybody in the state that's heading over to La Crosse for the big Oktoberfest weekend this weekend, stop in at Buzzard Billy's, stop in at the Starlight Lounge, say hello. And if you're on your way through West Salem, you can also say hi to our friends over there at Big Boar. But BigBoarBBQ.com, but Buzzer Billy's, Pearl Street, La Crosse, Starlight Lounge upstairs, two great places, one great roof, and that's where you can find them. Good, good stuff. Really good stuff. Looking forward to it. All right, let's do this. Let's take a listen to see what Matt LaFleur has to say about the state of this team as it is right now.
1: What day is it?
2: Friday.
1: I know. Yeah. I know. Feels like a Friday.
2: That's the case. You got your final injury report yet?
1: No, not yet.
2: Not a football question, but how's Jim doing?
1: Well, I talked to him after the game, and he was in good spirits. He's back in Green Bay, and obviously still going through a lot of testing and consulting with doctors. But from what I'm being told, he's doing okay.
3: Do you think he'll have him back this season?
1: It's way too early for that. Right now, he's just got a lot. I mean, there's a lot going on.
2: What does he, again, not necessarily a football question, but just what does he add as far as a leader, a person in the locker room, all those things?
1: Yeah, all that. I mean, he's a juice guy. And, you know, we put a lot on his plate, so certainly not having him available. I think we saw some of the effects of that last season when he came back and just – the complexity it can put into our offense. So that's something that we just have to adjust to. And, you know, I do feel confident that we have some guys capable of fulfilling

0: the things that he did.
1: Matt, if Belton is healthy and available, is he the right tackle?
0: Yeah, he'll be the right tackle. Yeah, I know that. I mean, I would anticipate him being out there. But again, we still got, 48 hours.
2: There was a report that it was a back for Jaden. Was it his neck or his back?
0: It was his neck.
3: With the injuries on the offensive line, it being a short week, what's it like trying to figure out who that five might be?
0: Yeah, that we're just like putting a puzzle together. So, but that's the situation, and we got to do the best that we can to go out there and play winning football. So nobody cares about the circumstance. It is a circumstance, and you got to work around it.
4: Zach has fought like hell to get back to week one. Having the same injury, same knee, is there any thought that the pressure to put on himself that he might have been back too early?
0: I don't necessarily think that. I think, you know, we put these guys through extensive training and testing, and once they're cleared, ready to go, and the player has a lot to do with that too, in terms of their comfort level and confidence and being able to go out there and perform. Unfortunately, it's one of those things that happens in football, and it sucks. I hate it for him. He's been through a lot now, and this is just added on.
4: Is there any chance of Banks being available Thursday?
0: Well, we'll give it up to game time.
5: Matt, how did you feel about a couple of your offensive linemen kind of having Jordan's back on that hit in the end zone?
0: That's what it should look like right there. I mean, and I thought they did it in the right way. I mean, nobody drew a flag. Certainly, I know we've been heavily penalized, and we don't want to set ourselves back any further than we already have, but everybody on this team needs to have each other's backs.
4: Hey, Matt, would you be okay with taking a flag even if it takes points off the board in that situation? Is that okay if you have your quarterback?
0: I think every circumstance is a little bit different. I would say the complexion of the game, that would not have been great.
4: So what do you tell them about picking the right situations and moments to do that or not?
0: Well, I mean, it's hard to control that. I mean, there's emotion involved in this game, and you just try to educate guys the best you can in terms of what's tolerated and what's not tolerated. And I do think going to the defense of your teammate is one of those things that has to happen, especially when it's your quarterback. And but I was pleased in the fact that nobody got penalized.
6: Do you think that's something that maybe they were, not that they don't care about Jordan, but that they were reluctant to do because they didn't want to get, like, there have been times in the past where maybe you expected them to do something and they didn't. Is that something that it's hard to kind of figure out?
0: I think that every situation is a little bit different. There's no, you know, black and white in that. I think sometimes you got to live in the gray, but certainly you want your team to be disciplined, but you also love to see them coming to their brother's back, getting their brother's back. So that was one, though, that, you know, it happened, and I was – pleased with the response, and I was pleased with the end result, the outcome.
6: Speaking of flags, look, you're not coaching these guys to have 26 penalties after two games, but what are you kind of focused on to try and get that number down?
0: Well, for me, it comes down to the pre-snap stuff. That's focus and concentration, and those are inexcusable. I thought our defense did a much better job this last game, especially, you know, that we were out there in a very similar situation as week one, and we did not jump off sides. So that was an improvement. I know we had the one penalty for jumping off sides. It looked to me like the tackle was moving in the stance, but it didn't get called, and sometimes that's the way it goes. And then there were a couple silly post-snap penalties that are unacceptable, and we address them, and we show it in the team meeting, and it really hurts field position when you do stuff like that. I mean, I'm going to chalk it up to two young players, and hopefully they'll learn from it. They need to learn from it.
5: Matt, on the play where Love hit Golden on kind of a lob pass to the right of the end there, it looks like he's watching the corner trigger. Is that something that you guys talked about this offseason? Because it seems like that's a trend in the league. It's like if you go condensed, those corners are, the cats are coming at you.
0: Sure.
5: Like,
0: yeah.
5: Is that between him and Golden?
0: No, we, we, we, we, we had an alert on the play for that situation, and you know, it was great recognition by the two players. So, and I thought Jordan threw a great ball out there because the corner kind of stopped, and then he had to put a little bit more air under that ball. But it was great execution by those guys, and I loved MG's mindset after catching that ball. I mean, he was going to score. I think it took everything in his body not to cut back against the grain, and I'm glad he didn't, but I thought he finished the way we want to finish on the sidelines too, lowering his pad level and initiating contact.
2: He's almost halfway to the amount of targets he had last year. What do you think he's shown with those increased opportunities?
0: Yeah, I just see a guy that gets better with every opportunity, and I think we saw some things. I thought he was our offensive player of the game, and he took some fundamental things that maybe we didn't do so well in week one when he had an opportunity to, we call it drop step. And whenever there's two defenders, the saying is C2 split two. And it didn't happen week one. We challenged him on it. And then he went out there and did it in this last game, catching a stick route. It was 2nd and 7. And he drop step, gets 8 yards, and it keeps us out of third down, which we obviously need to stay out of third down right now.
4: Shot. He was pretty decisive. Like, as soon as he saw an opening, he took off. And I know it didn't count, but he made a point on that. And later in the quarter, he took a shot to Matthew. It sure looked like he could have gotten a lot of yards if he ran. How do you teach when is the right time for a quarterback to tuck and run?
0: Yeah, I think it's all feel. That's something I know, looking back on the tape, that he certainly wished he would have taken off and ran, because we probably would have been in field goal range at that point. So, but it's, you got to learn from every opportunity out there, and I think he will.
4: You got a run game right now that needs all the help they can get, obviously, and he's a guy that can make plays with his leg, not just his arm. Is that something you'd like to see him do more of just from now? I know he plays the position the way he does. He's a thrower first, but would that be a help for what you guys are going through?
0: Yeah, if the situation's right for it, like, I think that one's a great example of when you can take off and use your legs, when just at the middle of the pocket blows open, instead of chucking one down the field, especially in that situation when all you're trying to do is get into field goal range, really. And, you know, but thankfully we were able to still come out on top.
7: Jordan's last in the league in completion percentage. I realize it takes all 11, so that's the question here. How do you find, or how do you get some increased efficiency with your passing game?
0: Yeah, I think, I mean, it's all 11. It's myself. It's our staff just calling plays that where he's got places to go with the football. It's the guys blocking for him up front. So I'd say it's a collective effort.
4: You cracked a joke about third down. I'm sure it's not funny to look at those numbers.
0: No, it's disgusting.
4: What do you do to get better there? Is it as straightforward as being in a more manageable situation, or is there?
0: I think that is really the majority of it. I mean, I think you look at our third downs, I want to say we're last in the league and distance to go. It's almost 3rd and 10 every time, which if you're in those situations, it's a low percentage. So we got to get into the 3rd and 3s, the short yardage situations, and then do a good job, you know, executing in those moments.
5: Kind of off that, Matt. I know you've heard the old coaching saying, think players, not plays, in critical moments. I look at the return that Moore gave you. You get down to the red zone, and in that moment, you've got two handoffs to Chris Brooks. And I'm just, where's the mentality there when you're thinking Chris Brooks and not Jordan Love? Like, it feels like.
0: Yeah, that's a fair question. I think, you know, when you look at it, if teams are going to sit there and play two high safeties, you have to be able to establish a run game. You have to. Otherwise, it's tough sledding in the pass game, and there's a lot of things that suffer because of that. You mentioned the completion percentage hasn't been great either. So I think every situation is a little bit different. We're obviously going to call the plays that we think are going to give us the best opportunity to go score, and unfortunately, it didn't work out in that situation.
8: Atlanta's offense has really struggled thus far. What kind of difference can Penix make to that offense coming in now?
0: Yeah, I mean, I think he's a quarterback that's gone in there and played really solid football. So I would bet that their offense is going to look a little bit different Thursday night. So it's going to be a great challenge for our defense.
6: Running game, I know you didn't like him coughing up the ball, but did Caleb Johnson show you something on Sunday that you probably need to get him more involved?
0: Yeah, he did a lot of good things. I think, you know, just you talk about getting into a rhythm. I think just the first play of overtime when he rips off a 12-yard run on an outside zone, I think that was big for us. So that kind of got us going a little bit.
7: Now, we talked about third down, completion percentage, a bunch of not good stuff. Offensively, though, I'm sure there's something that you like. What do you like, and what are the building blocks going forward that you can lean on here?
0: Yeah, I mean, it's week two. And I'm not going to make light of it. Certainly, we're getting everything corrected, and there's some things that we have to do schematically as well. But I'm not going to overreact to it either. So bottom line is you got to find ways to win football games in this league, and we're fortunate to be able to do that on Sunday, and we're looking to go do it again.
6: Keyshawn, obviously, was giving you guys a big bounce in the return game a couple of years ago. Last year, you weren't getting that. What's happened in the first two games with Sky been just incredible to see again, and what does that do for you guys?
0: Yeah, I mean, it puts us in position to score a lot more points. And we got the one thing that we have to do a better job of is we got to capitalize when we do get good field position. You know, we have not done a great job of that.
7: Lucas Van Ness has started pretty hot. I mean, did you expect this kind of production from him right out of the gate? And how excited are you at the possibility of getting Micah paired with him in a couple weeks?
0: Yeah, I think we've seen enough from Lucas over the course of his time here. The big thing I would say with him is just the availability. And when he's out there, he's been impactful. And sometimes that stuff doesn't always show up on the stat sheet, you know. But he's playing like an animal right now, and we need him to continue to do that.
6: Jagger made a pretty good impression on you early on. What did you think of his 23 snaps? And I know Aaron Banks is your starting left guard if he's healthy, but he's dealt with a lot. Is there any part of you that maybe wants to think about just saying, hey, we believe in letting young guys play and go through growing pains and come out on the other side and giving Jagger that kind of an opportunity?
0: Well, yeah. I mean, everything's a competitive situation, I would say. And I think Banks has played some good football for us. And Jagger, I'm excited about his future. So we'll let it all play out, and where it goes, it goes.
9: Two more, please.
4: Is there a reason right now to not play Aaron anymore, just in terms of development, each snaps, right? And the more, maybe some mistakes, but the more you play, the better.
0: Yeah, potentially, but we're also trying to just build the continuity of the five guys up front. So I think there's a little bit of a double-edged sword right there. Yeah, you want to get those guys reps and get that experience and let them play through some growing pains that most young players have. But, you know, just with our situation as it is right now, I would expect him to end up having to play some football for us.
9: Thank you, guys.
0: Thanks.
10: There you go. That's Matt LaFleur talking to the media. Let's do this. We'll step out. We'll take a quick break. We'll come back, and we'll kind of, you know, pick up where that left off. And then in addition to that, get to the top of the hour and start hour number four. Stay tuned. More of the Bill Michael Show coming up right after this.
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21: Here's your ESPN Radio Tri-State forecast. Mainly clear skies this afternoon with daytime highs approaching 65. Partly cloudy skies tonight, lows dip down to about 52. High temperatures reach up to 66. Tomorrow, sunshine mixed with clouds at times. Currently, 65. I'm staff meteorologist Jennifer Wojcicki on ESPN Radio, AM 1590 WPVL.
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They have helped me tremendously. And down 30 pounds, feeling great. The back is doing well. I'm going to go back and get my kind of my last look today, and I'm doing much, much better. 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Another hour of the Bill Michaels Show coming up right after this.

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2: Well, the Brewers are in Philadelphia. It's where they're going to continue their series against the Phillies tonight. They will do so sitting just one game up on the Dodgers for the best record in baseball and the home field advantage that comes with it. In truth, they're actually two games up with five to play because they own the tiebreaker with L.A. Tonight, the crew will send Logan Henderson to the mound. He comes in 10-3 with a 2.51 ERA, gave up three runs over five innings in his last start. The Phillies will go with Aaron Nola, the veteran, 7-10 with a 4.49 ERA. Been pitching well of late, including not allowing to run over seven innings his last timeout. First pitch in Philly set for 5:40. The two sides will close out the series tomorrow night before Milwaukee heads home to face the Cardinals in the final series of the season. The Dodgers, meanwhile, face the Padres twice more before they finish against the Giants in San Francisco.
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2: Well, the Packers are putting the finishing touches on their game plan for tomorrow night's matchup with the Falcons. Green Bay beat up, especially along the offensive line, where they lost right tackle Zach Bacobioli for the season after he tore the patella tendon in his right leg. Anthony Belton will take over for him. Kick tomorrow is at 7:15. And Wisconsin will head to Penn State this weekend to face the 13th-ranked Nittany Lions. Penn State going to be without star wide receiver Kobe Howard due to injury. Wisconsin comes into the game having not won in Happy Valley since 2003 and as 10-point underdogs. Kick is at 4. With this Wisconsin Sports Zone Network update, I'm Zach Heilprin.

0: We Rookin'. We're not done. Not done. Not going anywhere. We got another hour yet to go. Tonight, we got 2 hours of the huddle coming up tonight. 6 to 8. Looking forward to that. Excited. Making picks. Welcome back to the program. Welcome back to the program. This Wednesday edition of the Bill Michaels Show. Good, good stuff. By the way, if you want to get a hold of us, we encourage you to do so. Okay, I'm going to get to emails this hour. I'm going to get to text messages this hour, all that kind of good stuff. 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We're on the Twitch app, the Kick app, the LinkedIn app as well. Our television show airs Saturday nights, 8 o'clock Central Time, the normal time, on My24 TV. That's in Milwaukee. That is in Milwaukee. Here's a question. I posted this a little while ago over on X. Answer me this. Now, think about this for a minute. Are the Packers better, worse, or the same as last year when it comes to the level of talent they have on this team, in your opinion, and the optimism for the season? Think about that for a minute. Think about that for a minute. Are the Packers better, worse, or the same when it comes to talent and optimism? It's really funny because I feel like there's better personnel on this team this year. For as much as, you know, I have ranted about the offensive line, I think their special teams are better. I think their defense is more equipped. I like the weapons they have on offense. It just, to me, the biggest glaring weakness is the offensive line. It doesn't mean Jagger Burton's not going to get better, or Anthony Belton, who's now at tackle, is not going to get better. I mean, there's a lot of optimism in those areas. But do you think this team is better, worse, or the same as last year when it comes down to the talent that's on the roster and the optimism for the season? And I know that's weird coming from the person who went off in the first hour of this program, which is why I'm so emphatically angry or upset or frustrated, maybe is the better word, for what's going on coaching-wise, and not believing that every player offensively on that line is bad. There has to be something else going on when you've got your own quarterback saying, well, guys aren't blocking the right guys. I feel like this team has more talent. And it goes back, Grant, to what you said earlier about, hey, there's some optimism here because of this and this and this. And when you were talking about, well, this guy could get better and this could be better and this, you know. And I'm thinking, okay. They're certainly, we haven't seen it. If the offense was at the level we expected it to be, this team would be 3-0 or 2-0 going on 3-0. We'd be flying high right now. We just haven't seen it. There's been a lot of frustration between the penalties that Matt LaFleur addressed and during his presser and the offensive line. Those two things have been massive bugaboos. Otherwise, if you think about the penalties or lack thereof, if they would not have had that entire drive in Minneapolis filled with penalties in which they basically just gave them a touchdown because of all the penalties, if you take away all the penalties in that drive, you get off the field on third down or you get the turnover, you win the game. You most likely win the game. And you'd be sitting at 2-0 even with a bad offensive line. So do you feel better about the talent, worse about the talent, or the same about the talent and the optimism on this team? 877-867-1670, 877-867-1670. Woodruff says the talent is much better. One hole is the line, and that's going to, you know, kill Jordan Love's productivity, which is, I wholeheartedly agree. But you've got, and there was a really good piece written by Bill Huber of Sports Illustrated. When you look at all the different levels of talent and money that is sitting out right now on this team. Bacco Biwelli making $22 million a year, he's sitting out. Micah Parsons, $46 million a year, he's sitting out. He's not playing. Jaden Reed is going to be down most likely. Josh Jacobs, $12 million, he's sitting out right now. Says the bottom line, the 10 players that are sucking up $248.3 million in annual salary, which is more than double every other player on the Green Bay Packers roster, is it any wonder why the Packers are having such a hard time with five of their highest paid players not on the field right now? Fortunately for the Packers, they're 1-1 with a chance to improve to 2-1 against the Falcons. Parsons is going to be back. Reed presumably would be back. Maybe Banks can get healthy and then stay healthy. We'll wait and see. He goes on to say, but for now, they just got to survive and adapt. Which I agree. But do you feel better about the talent, worse about the talent, or the same?
1: I feel better about a lot of the talent because I think some of their best players are Evan Williams, Javon Bullard, Edgerrin Cooper, guys who are already here. I just feel better about them in year two or three than I did last year. You know what I mean?
0: Mm-hmm. Right.
1: So like maybe same with Golden or Watson or, you know, Reed's hurt now. Kraft getting healthy. Like, those guys were here last year, but I feel better about them either getting healthier or being in a more prominent role. The one spot where that hasn't worked is on the O-line. Like, Jordan Morgan right. has not been really good or dominant, or Jacob Monk, or, you know, Sean Ryan. Like, that and that's dragging the whole team down. Because I think on balance, in most departments of this team, the talent is just as good or better. Or young talent is improving. It just hasn't, you know, resulted in two wins, mostly because the offensive line has been a fire drill.
0: Right. Yeah. I mean, I think it's a better team. It just hasn't, it's materialized in a lot of frustration. And the problem that I have with it is it's been unorganized and self-inflicted frustration. And unorganized, I mean, by coming out and looking like you weren't prepared at all in the game against the Jets. The offensive line getting kind of dump-trucked in the first two games, and then all the penalties killing this team in both games. Which is why if you fix the penalties, maybe then you can give yourself a different load of optimism. Trying to look at both sides of things today, very much. Let's go to John listening to us in Plum City. John, how you doing today, man? What's going on?
2: I'm good. How are you, Bill? Thank you for taking my call.
0: You bet. What's up?
2: I have an issue about the officiating in the Viking game.
0: Sure.
2: Let's face it. The Mason run, there was clearly holding as Mason broke around the left side. As far as Matthew Golden, definitely got hooked and held on the pass by Love into the end zone. They didn't call it, but yet they called fictitious. I swear to God, sometimes refs want to make a call somewhere along the line in a game. I mean, they called it a holding penalty on the Packers. I think it was, I'm not sure if it was 29, Savvy McKinney. Anyhow, the guy ran over him. I mean, Hockenson mm-hmm. ran over the top of him. That was not holding, you know?
0: Right.
2: And I can go, there's three or four key penalties, calls and non-calls. And I'm not going to say this is rigged, but I'm going to say referees in a home stadium are leery about making calls against the home team, and they're maybe a little bit more eager to make the calls against the visiting team. And I don't care. There's no doubt they got to find a way to win it at the end of a game. Mm-hmm. And they did so in this last Jets game. But, hey, the odds were stacked against them in that. You know, you can play 11 Vikings, but when you're playing 11 Vikings and another five referees are, you know, against you, This is what I say, and I'll hang up and listen to your response, but thanks for taking my call again.
0: No, I appreciate it. I think, John, there's a couple of calls that I thought were egregious against the Packers. There was also two face masks that the Packers had that weren't called. I think because the officials are human, they can get caught up in the moment and the cheers of the game. I think everybody wants to be cheered and not booed. But I just, and I'm not a fan of the Hockey League crew. I'm just not. Never have been. You know, it's too much about them. But when you see back-to-back games in which you have numerous penalties, you're the most penalized team in the league, and you see sloppy play, you get that reputation. And now they're looking for it. Like, hey, this team's the most penalized team in the league, you know. And it's almost like it's predetermined that, well, we've got to throw some flags on this team because they're the most penalized team in the league. If we don't throw flags on it, it'll look like we're not doing our job. You know? So now the Packers have to really mind the P's and Q's, man. They've created this. But like I said, there was two blatant face mask calls that should have been thrown on the Packers, and they didn't get it. There was also a couple that were missed on the Vikings side. I think most of the time it kind of comes out in the wash. But in that drive, in which I think they had three personal foul calls, one of them being roughing the passer, which was complete garbage, and then the one that negated the interception, I think that those calls turned the tide of the game, unfortunately. It left a little bit to be desired. That I agree with. But I just, to go multiple times three and out and not even look like you know what you're doing after starting off pretty solid, it still escapes me. Because if you just do your thing and execute, you shouldn't have to worry about getting a call that goes against you. I it's so tough for me to put it at the feet of the officiating. It just is. Because there's so many things in that game. And if you follow me on Twitter, you can see when I'm pointing out things that this is wrong. This guy missed this block. This guy missed this tackle. This guy jumped off sides. It's all of that stuff adds up and equals a loss. Do the officials have something to do with it? Absolutely. But I don't think that's the sole reason that the Packers lost that game. Let's go to Chad listening to us in Sun Prairie. Chad, how you doing, man? What's up?
3: I'm doing great, Bill. If you dig a little bit into your old archives, back when Rodgers and McCarthy were still together and we were having the same discussion, momentum is such a thing. Like, their defense is proving that they can get off the field. When the referees help you out on five separate occasions where you were off the field, it's so demoralizing.
0: Yeah.
3: I know you talked about it, but like, I don't think we can stress that enough. That changed that entire complexity of the game. They were looking like, I mean, we could back it up to LaFleur taking points off the board, and people are going to say, well, you know, he was going for that killer instinct. Well, then this week we criticized him for not going for that killer instinct and kicking the field goal.
0: Yep.
3: Like, what's it going to be? Like, pick one or the other. You got to support him. He needed to win this week. The field goal was the right choice,
0: yeah,
3: in my opinion.
0: Yeah, this is the issue. And I appreciate the phone call because you bring up a good point. I said at the time, had they picked up that first down, we would have said, man, that's great. You got aggressive. Boy, you're really kind of emptying the conservative side of things as to opposed to, you know, everybody wanting to see him be more aggressive and more, you know, football. My argument was I didn't mind going for it. What I minded was the circumstance in which you did when you're doing it behind an offensive line that hasn't proven themselves. The timing of it wasn't right. Had that offensive line been dominating up front and moving guys around, absolutely, go for it. No problem there. Take points off the board. I don't care if you end up at fourth and one. That's fine because everybody argues that point. Don't take points off the board. But if you pick it up, you're still in field goal range. You still have a short shot to score a touchdown, but you're still in field goal range. And you've got now, you know, four more cracks at getting it. The problem I had with it was, at the time, your offensive line looked terrible. They weren't getting any push downfield, and yet you're relying on them to get push? That was the, not fourth and one taking points off the board, but that, behind that offensive line was the stupidity. That's what I was upset about. And right when he was going for it, I tweeted it out. I said, I wouldn't do this. Not behind that offensive line. They haven't proven anything yet. Let's do this. We'll step out. We'll take a quick break. We'll come back. We got a whole lot more to get to. We'll get back to the phone calls as well. Nick in Green Bay, you're next out of the chute. Hey, they got the Fall Fest coming right now. Fall Fest is coming to Marinette, Wisconsin. 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And whenever you go up there, just say, hey, I listen about it on the Bill Michaels Show. Let's see what's going on downtown. 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
18: Here's your ESPN Radio Tri-State forecast. Mainly clear skies this afternoon with daytime highs approaching 65. Partly cloudy skies tonight, lows dip down to about 52. High temperatures reach up to 66. Tomorrow, sunshine mixed with clouds at times. Right now, it's 68 degrees. I'm staff meteorologist Jennifer Wojcicki on ESPN Radio, AM 1590 WPVL.
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0: we looking? 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I'm telling you, something for everybody. Something for everybody. Let's do this. Let's go back to it. Let's go to Nick listening to us in Green Bay. Nick, what's going on, man? How you
1: Nick
0: doing today?
1: Nick just dropped. So Nick, if you're listening, call back.
0: Ow, Nick. There you go. Nick says, you have to pick the right time and the right play when you go for it. You can be aggressive, but smart. That was not the time, to go for it. He does it without evaluating the situation correctly. He did the same thing at the end of the regulation, needed 10 yards. And to try a field goal on the last play, ended up calling time instead of running out the clock with 55 seconds left. No reason to call a timeout unless, of course, you still had not made up your mind as to what you were going to do. Ended up tossing a 40-yard pass into double coverage. All you needed was 10 yards to try a field goal. Got to be smarter. There you go. 877-867-1670. All right, we got emails. All right, text messages. Scott from Green Bay said, by the way, great to hear your back is getting better. Can you pass block or run block? I can't. I used to be able to. I can't. Wish I could, but I can't. 312 says, discipline is not in Matt LaFleur's vocabulary. Stephen Richfield said, don't sleep on the Chiefs. Bill says, any idea of how many offensive line guys we actually have that are on the roster right now? Yeah, I can tell you. You got Jordan Morgan, John Williams, Banks is still there. Donovan Jennings is still there. Sean Ryan, Jagger Burton, Travis Glover, Jacob Monk, Anthony Belton. They're all there. Now, some of that's going to change, obviously, with at some point they're going to make it official and put Zach Bacobuelli on the IR, and he's going to be done for the season, and they're going to move some guys around. But that's how many guys are there right now, to be honest with you. 715 says, Bill, I really believe the best way to start getting the most out of these guys is start pulling linemen and try to make them a more aggressive run game. I know they did that with Jacob Monk. Pulled him a couple of times in this past game. The past game, I would move the pocket just so the defense has to find him instead of just straight up drop backs. That's from Rick. Rick, look, I've said this yesterday, pounded that drum. Where are screens? When you got a pass rush in your face, where are the screens? Secondly, why not put him on the move? I get it. You're seeing quarterbacks go down, running quarterbacks. I get that. Yada, yada, yada. It's football. Put him on the move. He's got legs. He can move the pocket a little bit, stay a little bit out of harm's way. I don't have a problem with that. I would do it. Out of the 715, the problem I have with this bill is Matt LaFleur's offensive staff is the most tenured, and they are the worst coaching unit developing guys these days. Hey, Bill, do you think that Butkus gets fired in the season if the offensive line continues to not perform better, had regressed since he was promoted and Stenovich became the offensive coordinator? That's out of the 608. I don't think anything happens in season. I think eventually it just, if it continues to go south, changes will be made. Out of the 262, Bill, regarding the Packers offensive line, you made the point in a previous show that, and you were spot on, the Packers moved the linemen around to too many different positions way too often. No continuity. The other point you made was this. Where are the screens? How about the play out? Yeah, exactly what I was just saying. When you have a weakness, you must compensate for that. That is coaching. Good morning, guys. Please correct me if I'm wrong, but wasn't it just last season people were calling Belton a road grader and he wasn't playing the right tackle position? He was better at the run than he was at the pass. Yes. Yes, I did. He's a big dude. Big boy. That's what they drafted him to be. Hopefully the offensive line are going to figure things out and rally come hell or high water. I'm still a proud Packers fan even through the 70s and 80s when the team was a laughingstock. No matter what, go Pack, go. That's Wade in Green Bay. Out of the 715, the problem is these guys haven't earned those spots yet. Yes, the injuries came and went, but what makes Morgan just automatically earn the left tackle spot? He hasn't earned it. I think it's BS.
1: I don't know about that. I think last year Brian Gutekunst said that Jordan Morgan may have earned the left tackle spot last year, but they needed him elsewhere.
0: Right.
1: I don't know. I'll defend the Jordan Morgan move. You drafted him in the first round to be your left tackle. I'm okay with that.
0: Yeah.
1: And if he takes his lumps and comes along slowly, I can live with that. The other spots in the O-line are different, but I can live with what's going on with Jordan Morgan.
0: Steve says, I raised my eyebrows when LaFleur said Monk was having a great training camp. Something just didn't sit right. He just wasn't that good in the first couple of years. And lo and behold, now train wreck. Great show as always. Keep it up. This one out of the 715, keep the faith. But damn, I'm sick of the excuses. Go Pack, go. That's from Steve and Bruce. There you go. 877-867-1670 if you want to hit us. John, listening to us in St. Paul. John, how you doing today, man? What's up?
2: Bill, I got a radical idea for a Wednesday afternoon.
0: Here we go.
2: Ready for it?
0: Yep, go.
2: Monroe Mills, okay? Dude has played for three college football teams. I think he's 26 years old, and he's playing for Virginia this year. Is it Virginia or Virginia Tech that's got the old head coach from Penn State? I guess he's
0: Virginia.
2: I was thinking he was down there. Yeah, so he's 26 years old playing college football in his like eighth year of football. If LSU can grab offensive linemen back from the NFL, why can't the NFL say, hey, these guys are essentially free agents at this point, and instead of thinking about Tucker Kraft moving to interior offensive line, why don't we just go poach somebody from Cignetti? I think he's got a couple of old Badgers playing for him that are probably in their eighth year college football. Why don't the Packers just go snag some of these guys? Are there laws against this, or can we test this theory? What do you think?
0: No, there's actually laws against it because I appreciate the phone call. A college football player, until they have actually entered the draft, you have to enter the draft and have every team have an opportunity for you. You can't just go down and poach them as if they're a free agent because otherwise it would be done. I mean, right now the NFL would be going and getting, you know, every quality college football player that they feel is in the top 20, they'd be getting bid offers right now. So until you actually get into the draft and all the teams have the opportunity to draft you or whatever that draft order may be, then they can't go poach anybody. So I like the thought though. It's thinking outside the box. And the dude is Monroe. Correct me if I'm wrong. You talk about a road grader. He's a road grader. Big dude.
1: I will say that would not work, but a large portion of, the decision-making or the strategies employed by college athletes or college coaches seem to be, well, we're just going to do it, and you see if you can get a lawyer that'll stop us.
0: Right.
1: You know what I mean?
0: Exactly,
1: that does
0: I know.
1: Seem to be how people operate in that sport.
0: The problem is, there's a collective bargaining agreement in the National Football League and not in college athletics.
1: Yeah.
0: So,
1: but I understand the spirit because a lot of college football seems like, well, we're going to do this and we'll find a judge that'll okay it. And if you want to lawyer up and fight it and stop it, go ahead. But we're going ahead with it. And mm-hmm. it works more often than not, it seems like, in college sports.
0: Right. Absolutely. Well, let's do this. We'll take a quick break. We'll come back. Jonathan Gannon, the defensive coordinator of the Green Bay Packers, he also spoke. So we want to take a listen and see what he has to say. Four pizzas from San Giorgio. I had to pick them up yesterday. Kristen's son's birthday. So they had kind of a birthday dinner and they couldn't make it down there since they had football practice. So the pizzas went to them. Stopped into San Giorgio and got four of the personal pizzas, which are absolutely fantastic, and some cheesecake to go. And it was a happy birthday for all. And that's just one of the kids' go-to places, man. They want to go to San Giorgio. Whenever you ask, what do you want to do for dinner? San Giorgio. That's it. They love that place. Calderon Club next door. Authentic, old world, old Italian-style food, which is spaghetti and meatballs and the pastas and all the good stuff that goes along with it. It's fantastic. But San Giorgio, right next door, absolutely authentic and absolutely delicious. 838 Old World 3rd Street, downtown Milwaukee, right across the street from the Hyatt Hotel. You can't miss them. They're both right there. And they're the ones where all the crowds are, because even last night on a Tuesday night, it was packed. Packed house at San Giorgio when I stopped in on the way. So there you go. 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
18: 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Jonathan Gannon, the defensive coordinator of the Green Bay Packers, speaking to the media.
19: All right, what do we got? 48-hour prep. Came quick, didn't it?
20: What can you take from the first two games of their tape, given their start with someone different at quarterback?
19: Well, obviously, you see some schematics. You know, some of their premium players jump off the tape. And we know we're going to have some unknown variables coming in with Michael getting the start. So big-time challenge for us, especially on a short week.
21: What do you like about your run defense? That's probably like a million questions rolled into one, but you're playing obviously really

0: really well there.
1: Yeah, I think we're doing a good job knocking the line of scrimmage back. You know, there's always things we got to clean up, but I think that guys were tackling well, which that helps the run game, obviously. But controlling the line of scrimmage, that's I always say, like, if the front, whoever the kind of the front pieces are, six, seven, five guys, however many you got up there, if they're winning their one-on-ones and doing the right thing when they get a double or they show back up, you should be able to play pretty good run defense. So I think VL and Cub done a great job with those guys. But, you know, it comes down to alignment, assignment, key, and technique. And I use the term change the math. That goes into our play style. So what that means on paper, that O is blocking that X, but they don't account for that X beating that O. So our guys are doing a good job of that.
2: In terms of general football philosophy, do you like calling a game where you're mixing in a healthy dose of blitz?
1: I think, honestly, it depends on opponent, what you're trying to stop, how they're trying to attack you. I don't get too caught up in I want to call these, you know, this many pressures. It's kind of by situation dictated in the game and what we think is good versus that opponent. That'll look a little bit different every week. But I do believe in you typically have some bullets, but you have to be able to, you know, stop the run on mixed downs, in my opinion, in shell. If the game is about the ball and explosives, you can't load everybody up in there. Sooner or later, you're going to get the ball thrown over your head. So I think we're doing a pretty good job in shell of getting the ball down.
2: The reason I wonder is because there's a lot of questions on your pass rush early in the season. The games. How manageable will it be to kind of keep the elements you have right now that are working when he returns?
1: I think very manageable. You know, not obviously when he returns, which I'm not thinking about the future, but I'll answer the question. It'll be our job to put him in the right spots to affect the game, just like all of our guys. You know what I mean? So, you know, I'm not in my brain. I'm not there yet, but obviously we'll probably, you know, look a little bit different when he gets back out there.
3: Speaking of stopping the run out of a shell, how often is what Evan is doing, because he seems to trigger exceptionally well, how much of that is part of the play call and how much of that is just him instinctually timing it up?
1: Yeah, he's highly instinctive. He looks at the right thing, which helps him trigger a little bit better, because a lot of plays that, you know, if we could watch a little tape right now, I'd show you, but there's plays that he does not have a gap. And he runs down there and makes the play. So after he knows it's a run, but you know, with shell defense, you know, typically there's a lot of different ways to do it, but you're typically short in the run game. And those guys triggering and keeping a cup on the football are doing a good job.
2: Along those lines, Evan making plays around the line of scrimmage, and then he has that pass breakup towards the end of the game where he covered all that ground. Just what does that do for you at that position?
1: Huge play. I actually thought run there. Close the middle of the field and I threw a shot. That wasn't great to see the ball go up in the air like that, but shame on me. Good call by Frank. Both safeties that we have, and Bull include that, you know, all our guys that are out there, I think they're very multi-dimensional skill set players, and that's why they're good players, because they can deploy in different ways and you don't feel like it's a mismatch whatever they're doing. So as much as I love X in the middle, I'm good with X going down and Evan being in the middle or whatever the case may be. So they're playing well right now, and they're playing well as a group, which is good to see. Like, you know, always early in the year. It'll be interesting, I think, a challenge this week, not to jump ahead, but first time being at home with noise. That is an element you have to handle, you know, because that's when you see, you know, you typically on the road, you don't see a lot of communication busts. They actually tick up at home because nobody can hear. So I want our fans to get loud, because that's an element that we need. But we have to handle that as well as a defense. So, you know, I told the corners, though, they're typically listeners in our defense, right? They better use their eyes because they're not going to hear the calls. So we got to do a good job of that on Thursday night.
4: John, what'd you think of Frank, like, just getting the guys together on the sideline and doing
1: He wears a C for a reason.
5: When you
0: sometimes that Bullard drop back and Evan comes up, you know, line of scrimmage, it looks like Bullard's playing safety. How much of that is matchups and how much of it is disguise? And is there one more important than the other?
1: A little bit of both, to answer your question. I think this, you know, everyone talks about affecting the quarterback, right, as a defensive philosophy. I think 95% of people, their brain, when you hear that, goes to post-snap. I'm in that, live in that 5% that thinks pre-snap. And you've seen that happen a couple times, either with, you know, in the run and pass game, our guys are doing a good job, where the quarterback might think it's one thing and it's something else. And, you know, it can stress, and I understand the stress of sometimes where we align those guys to get to what they need to do is not all the time in an advantageous position, but I think it does help the entire defense. So, you know, I think they're all interchangeable, and disguise is a huge thing to me. Offenses are too good. Quarterbacks are too good. If they know that what you're in, I say you're playing left-handed, you know, before the ball snaps. So I think our guys are doing a good job of that right now.
0: You mean, I'm sorry, but when you say non-advantageous, you're saying like it's a difficult, you're putting them in a tough spot?
1: Yeah, one of those two. Sometimes. I always say this, it's a great question. Because, you know, when I, for this seat, when I was a DB coach, I don't want to do that because now he has to do this from there. I don't like that. I'd rather put him here, you know, or whatever. And then, you know, you see how that impacts the whole deal when you're a position coach, kind of just, you know, farm your land, right? But our guys have done a great job. They understand the value of disguise. But, yes, and it, I was going to say in every call, there's a strength and a stress, right? And where you align your people can be a strength or a stress as well. And they just have to know that, you know, and I think our guys do a good job of understanding that.
5: Cooper was saying today that he feels he still isn't playing up to his standard. Obviously, he's made a lot of plays these first couple of weeks. What's the next step he can take? Where can he go there?
1: Yeah. I think nobody's ever a finished product, one. Two, he is playing extremely well right now. But I'm going to keep that between Coop and I and Sam, what I want to see him do better, you know. But I do think there's another level that he can get to.
6: With, you know, Matt's always talked about play style with Bullard. Mm-hmm. He had that play where he took off the pulling guard and made it happen on the backfield. Just what does he mean to your defensive when he's not breaking up passes?
1: That's a good eye by you. That would be a change of the math right there, right? So a tackle's kicking him out, and he bounces the tackle and makes a play like – that's a play style. That would be a play that we would show. Like, that's a change the math right there. He's tough as nails, and he's like those safeties that we talked about. A lot of guys are on defense. Coop, he's got a multi-dimensional skill set, you know. So, like, you know, oh, you want to blitz a nickel. Well, the nickel can't win on a back or a tackle or whatever the case may be, or he can't sack the quarterback. Why are you blitzing him, you know? So, like, I think that we feel good as a staff putting guys in certain spots because they can affect the game from different positions or have different techniques to affect the game. So he's doing an excellent job.
5: I don't watch every nickel in the league like I'm sure you do. How rare is it?
1: I don't right now. In the offseason, I don't.
5: But you've seen it a hell of a lot more. How rare is it to have that skill set from that position where you can blow up a tackle kick out.
1: Yeah, I've been fortunate around to be around some really good nickels, and he's up there. I mean, he definitely is. And like Coop, I think he's going to find another level. He can find another gear. But, yeah, that's pretty rare, truthfully. You know, it really is. But, you know, we feel good about him in the run game, in the pass game, in zone, in deep zones and underneath zones, playing man-to-man on not just slots but receivers, like on the perimeter, blitzing, doing it all. And what goes unnoticed with him, because we talk about the safeties all the time in Zaire, is the mental capacity that he has right now. And he's doing a really good job of handling everything that we put on his plate because it's a lot.
7: What did you see from Lucas on Sunday specifically, and also some of the run stuffs the TFL did in there?
1: I mean, he's violent, disruptive. You know, he's a big man. He's physical. He plays with really good pad level and technique. And he's got instincts to find the ball. You know what I mean? And that goes overlooked at sometimes, but it's like, you know, when you watch tape, it's like, oh man, you wish you would just make it. Like he does those, you know? So, that's been cool. Cuff does a really good job with those. We give those guys a little bit of freedom. And he's taken to that. You can't abuse it because you can't hurt the defense. But we want those guys to be able to play free and try to make plays. So I think all those edge guys are doing a really good job right now, but he definitely had a big-time game.
8: How do you determine throughout the course of a game where Van Ness is going to line up? I think he had pressures from at least three different spots on the line. Are you guys looking at which alignment are struggling, or how do you guys determine kind of during a game where to line up?
1: Yeah, that kind of goes into game planning, you know. And every week's going to look a little bit different by who we have out there and who they have out there.
0: You didn't really get a long look at Dennis Sutton during training camp because of the injuries, but you seem to have a lot of trust in him. Where does that come from? Like,
1: well, I do believe you play how you practice, and he's been doing a good job in practice. You know, it was unfortunate he got the illness during camp. But he rebounded and he like Cisse and Mac and, you know, our rookies right now, like he spends a lot of extra time with Cove, you know, because rookies are rookies, you know. But he puts a lot of time on task, and obviously he's very talented. He's doing a good job for us. He's excited to keep playing, you know, and he's going to make some mistakes just like everybody, but he's a quick learner too, which I appreciate. He doesn't make the same mistake twice. I have a level of tolerance for younger guys, you know, not much, but a little bit, you know, but he's doing a good job. When he makes a mistake, he typically doesn't make it again. And then just like Lucas, like, go ahead and play football, you know, that's where you're here. So I'm excited where he's trending.
9: There you go. That's Sean DeGannon talking to the media. Let's do this. We'll step out. We'll take a quick break. We'll come back, and then we'll wrap things up. Don't forget, coming up tonight, we've got the huddle that gets underway at 6 o'clock of this evening. 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They're not just, you know, commercial figureheads. They're the ones that actually answer the phone, actually go to court, actually build a relationship with you. That's what they do. Call them 608-621-2888,
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20: Here's your ESPN Radio Tri-State forecast. Mainly clear this afternoon with daytime highs approaching 68. Partly cloudy skies tonight, lows dip down to about 52. High temperatures reach up to 66 with fog and spots early tomorrow, sunshine mixed with clouds at times. Right now, 68. I'm staff meteorologist Jennifer Wojcicki on ESPN Radio, AM 1590 WPVL.
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0: 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That's going to do it for us today. And tomorrow we're going to be live at Homefield Pub and Social. We're going to be in Green Bay in the Titletown area. And come on over and say hello, 10 a.m. to 2 p.m. And then after the game tomorrow, we're going to be there for the Green and Gold postgame show. But until then, tonight, 6 to 8, we're going to be back. Grant's going to be back. I'll be back. Mike Clemens will be here. Mark Schofield, the whole gang, we're all back together and making our picks. It's the Bill Michaels Huddle tonight, 6 to 8. Grant, did we miss anything, or is that it?
1: Nothing that I can see. I think you covered it all.
0: Nothing. There you go. Nada. That's going to be it. It is time for us to get out of here until we talk again 6 tonight during the Bill Michaels Huddle. If not, we'll talk again 20 hours from now up in Green Bay. Time for us to go. Have a go.

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1: I'm Christine Lisi. Giants quarterback Jackson Dart expected to have season-ending knee surgery. ACL is intact, but he has damage to his meniscus and MCL that requires surgery. Also has damage to his PCL. Team expects him to make a full recovery and be ready for next season. New York now turns to Jameis Winston and will be hard-pressed to find another QB to bring in, according to NFL Network insider Mike Garofalo.
2: There aren't great options out there on the free agent market at this point. It's really hard to find a quarterback in the middle of the season. Jimmy Garofalo is out there, but you just paid Jameis Winston 2 years, $13 million on an extension right before the season. So that's where you put the eggs in that basket. The best hope for the Giants right now is that Jameis Winston plays well this week and somehow rescues this season from the loss of Jackson Dart.
1: Mike Garofalo on Sportsmanlike. Commanders quarterback Jaden Daniels ruled out Sunday against Seattle. No timeline when he might return from his dislocated left elbow. Baseball, Dodgers megastar Shohei Ohtani out the last few weeks with right bicep and left knee issues. Returns tonight against the Padres. L.A. is one game back of Milwaukee for the NL's one seed.
3: Hey, it's Michelle Smallman, and coming up Thursday, my Green Bay Packers might be banged up, but I'll tell you why I'm not worried about them losing to the Atlanta Falcons. It's on Sportsmanlike, 6 a.m. Eastern, right here on ESPN Radio, ESPN2, and ESPNU.
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6: Myron Metcalf today marked his debut on First Take.
7: I made a comment about the Cowboys and Cowboys fans going at me, but a lot of them said big head. Like, I'm getting a lot of like, you got a fat head, you're big, you big head, goofball, why are you on TV?
6: Jeremy in Knoxville says he thinks Myron's head is perfectly normal. Jeremy, is that correct?
8: Appreciate it. If Myron was playing junior high football, would he have a different color helmet?
6: Jeremy, I appreciate it.
4: Myron Metcalf.
7: 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And then another guy, which this stung a little bit, Matt. Who is this milk chocolate whopper head?
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6: It's Matt Myron here on ESPN Radio, presented by Progressive Insurance. It is Wednesday. I hope everybody's ready for a fun afternoon. 888-SAY-ESPN. Phone line's open. We're going to make it an Ask Anything Wednesday. You can call in, ask any question of the show. I have some questions already here. But again, 888-SAY-ESPN. Myron, I've noticed since that guy called you a milk chocolate whopper head, you have you started wearing hats a lot more, which no. I feel like you don't. I don't want you to feel like you have to do that, my friend.
7: No, he's not. He's not in my head. I'm not worried about whoever that is. I don't know why we played that though. Like, we can leave that in the past.
6: No, I like it.
7: We don't have to bring that back up.
6: I think it says a lot about, you know, you and the world. So yeah, we're doing an Ask Anything Wednesday, people can write in. I looked at some comments people, had said, and I'm going to get to them. A lot of them are questions people have for you, but one person did say that they felt like yesterday, I maybe got a little too excited. One person says, Matt, when Ian Rappaport walked in, you acted like the Pope walked in and the excitement was way too much. I thought it was cute, but it seemed a little excessive. Do you think it was a little excessive how much I lit up when Ian Rappaport snuck into my studio?
7: Yeah, it was very, wow, Tom Cruise is here off the set of Mission. It was like that. It was a little bit like a superstar. And Ian Rappaport is in our building, in our world, but you were very excited.
6: I was very excited. I don't know why that's.
9: Was it a little bit just because you really, there was no one there yesterday and
7: true.
9: You were just like happy to have some human.
6: Well, it's the first time I've ever, when I'm in the New York building, I don't ever see anyone. There's no one there except me and David Muir. So that this was like the first time that anyone had ever acknowledged my existence in the building. I usually go up into the Disney cafeteria, wait for people to go, hey, no one ever talks. So then when he walked in, I was like, it was almost an acknowledgement of my existence.
7: But do we know where he was going? Like, that's the other part.
6: I don't know.
7: If you haven't been to that studio, you kind of have to really look for it.
6: Yeah. So well, I don't know. But it was nice to see him. And, yeah, I may have gotten a little bit excited. But
7: you were very excited.
6: But that's the way it goes. Now, we also got excited yesterday, or 2 days ago, because we had Will Stein, the UK football coach, on. He talked about how his mother makes cakes, mm-hmm. and including orange juice cake. The name of the place is Sissy Cakes, and it's become a phenomenon, and we had the guy call yesterday. He was driving through, stopped, and got a cake. Unsportsmanlike this morning, the topic came up of my slogan for the cake and orange juice cakes in general, and I'm a little mad at a couple of the people on the show, and here's what they had to say.
10: Orange juice cake?
3: Yeah, what is that?
10: If I ever bit into a cake and orange juice came out of it, I'm swinging at whoever made the cake. That's crazy. Orange juice cake.
3: I've
10: what are we doing?
3: I've never heard of that.
11: I got to tell you, I actually think that sounds pretty good.
12: You do?
11: I think
3: is there pulp in the cake?
11: Well, is it like...
10: I like my cake with no pulp.
11: I guess when I'm thinking it sounds good, in my head, it's like a jelly. Like a cake with like a jelly in it.
10: He said orange juice.
12: He said orange juice.
3: It's a thing. I'm looking it up. Orange juice.
11: So you would bake the cake and then pour the orange juice in.
12: What kind of cake is it? Is it vanilla cake with orange juice filling? I have so many questions right now.
3: It is a citrusy twist on a rum cake. It's made with yellow cake mix, pudding, and a buttery orange glaze.
12: I think I'm out on that one, Pat. I'm out on
10: orange juice cake.
11: I think it is what I'm suggesting, though. I don't think
3: it's pretty good in this
11: orange
3: juice.
12: Yeah, it's great. You understand how to make it. I have no interest in trying it.
10: But like an orange cake?
3: It looks like a bundt cake.
12: Yeah, but I'm not putting orange juice cake in my mouth. I'm not doing it.
11: What about in your ear or nose?
12: I'm not putting it anywhere. No orifice on my body.
6: Well, I didn't need to hear Canty talk about orifices, but I will say, who would have thought, Myron, that someone in Kentucky and someone in Minnesota could host a national show and two New Yorkers, Canty and now Michelle, don't have the culinary sort of expansive palate that you and I do?
7: Yeah, and it feels like in past produce, it feels like a little bit of the vibe is they're going to reject it first, you know, rather than kind of be a little more open-minded. I don't know how orange juice cake works, but
6: so
7: it sounds amazing.
6: I talked to the owner. Yeah. I'm going to send Michelle. You're getting cake.
7: I know.
6: I'm going to send Michelle Smallman cake because she at least seemed open to it. Canty gets no cake. No cake for Canty. Okay. He can't keep an open mind when it comes to cake. So none for him. But I will send Michelle and Evan cake, and I guarantee you that they like.
7: Canty's gonna take a slice in the break room. Like he's not gonna do it on camera, but when it's, the cake that's just left over in the break room.
6: Yes.
7: Canty's gonna get a little bit of it.
6: Well, you see, Canty, you are out because you were not kind about our Kentucky cake. 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
14: 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Nothing happens.
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6: Now, before I go to the questions and the Ask Anything questions, 888-SAY-ESPN. Couple little pieces of news. During the show yesterday, it broke that Jackson Dart is out for the year. There have been some talks about what should the Giants do. I saw a suggestion online that seemed to be getting some traction, which is that the Giants would maybe trade a third or fourth round pick to go and try to get Matt Jones in San Francisco. That actually was an interesting idea to me because I think there's so much talent on the Giants. They got to go get somebody. I mean, no offense to Jameis. They can't roll with him all year. There's really nobody behind him that can play at a level that's necessary. We've talked about how the Cowboys and the Eagles are kind of vulnerable. Would you make a trade, let's just say, for Matt Jones? Would you give up a third-round pick to San Francisco for that? And then if you're San Francisco, would you do it?
7: If I'm the Giants, I'd give up a second-round pick. For Mac Jones, I think
6: you give a second round pick.
7: Yeah, I mean, to me, it's early in the season, and to your point, Matt, that team is built to be competitive. You beat the Cowboys; that division looks softer than we thought it was coming into the season. You need a quarterback, and they signed Jameis Winston as like a locker room mean guy. That's kind of his role is the fun uncle on the 4th of July. Like that's kind of what he is in the locker room, not to be a starting quarterback. So of course you would make that move if it were there for you. It's just never going to be there for you. Because the 49ers look like they could win a Super Bowl, potentially.
6: And Brock Purdy's a guy who's gotten hurt. right? So you, like, if you're the 49ers, you have to think about you might get Brock Purdy hurt, and then they're in the exact same position that the Giants are. Would you make some kind of deal if you're the Giants? I mean, Ian Rappaport said they don't want to make a splashy deal. They cannot roll with Jameis, though, right?
16: No, what? I don't know what a splashy deal is, by the way. Like, a deal is a deal. You gotta get a quarterback in there. I've heard JJ McCarthy's name.
6: Would you do that?
16: Well, I don't know if people have seen him play football. I don't know. You know what I mean? Like, yeah. I don't think you're a six in Minnesota and suddenly a nine in New York. I don't really get that. But you need
6: something.
16: Usually
6: it's the opposite in life. Yeah, if you're a nine in Minnesota, you know, like, you're a six in New York. At least that's what I've heard in my experience
16: I don't think that to me is the move, but you have to do something. I'll tell you what, a lot of these teams that invested in a backup quarterback, your Drew Locks, guys like that, Carson Wentz, they look really smart right now.
6: Yes.
16: Because if you didn't, you're in the Giants situation, and now you're really in a tough spot.
6: Are you trying to argue that a nine in Minnesota would be better than a six in New York? I think I was being generous, Mark.
16: I lived in New York. You know, I'm involved in both.
6: In New York.
16: I've got loyalties with both. Both beautiful places.
6: You're basically a New Yorker, right?
16: Yeah, so I mean,
6: what was the name of your favorite? Everywhere. What was the name of your favorite restaurant in New York again?
16: The Diner.
6: Yeah. Just so you know, when I was there, I actually asked people, there is no place called The Diner.
16: Yeah, you didn't look. You didn't look. If you walk past 55th over there in Manhattan, you would see.
6: Because that's where all the locals hang out, is right.
16: Everybody
6: in the middle
16: goes
6: of Midtown.
16: There.
6: Yes.
16: Yep, they do.
6: Yeah, that's exactly right. All right, so we had some questions. You remember, there's a text machine.
16: Okay.
6: 772-774-5254. People can write them. Some of these questions, I think people really want your opinion. And some people maybe being a little passive aggressive.
16: Like life advice?
6: No, just these are sports questions. I think this is one that's a little passive aggressive. One person says, Matt, next week the NHL season starts. I have a bet with my wife whether or not Myron Metcalf could name 10 active hockey players that are not on the Minnesota Wild, his home team, or Sidney Crosby and Alex Ovechkin. Can he name 10 hockey players playing now that are not Sidney Crosby, Alex Ovechkin, or on the Minnesota Wild? So before you answer, James, let's you and me and Rachel make our bets. Does Myron have the ability to name 10 active hockey players? James.
9: I think he can get 10. I think he might be able to.
6: Okay.
9: Yes.
6: Put your phone down, Myron. Put your phone down. Don't go look inside. Did you notice how he picked up his phone? Flip the phone over. I need you, Myron. Flip the phone over.
16: What do you? I'm not. I have nothing.
6: You were looking at the phone. People on Disney Plus can back me up.
16: There's nothing. I got nothing.
6: All right, Rachel. So James says yes. Rachel.
17: I want to say yes, but I'm gonna say no.
6: I'm going to say no. I think he's going to name at least one or two people that haven't played in a decade. That's going to be my guess. He's going to say like Mario Lemieux or something like that. So no mistakes.
16: Okay.
6: If you just do the last name and I know who you're talking about, I'll take it. But you can't say like Smith. It's got to be a last name that's like a lot because there is no Smith. You can't do that. And then they find like some obscure guy on the Ducks. All right. Yeah. 10. Go.
16: I just want to be clear. Nobody pays me to name 10 hockey players, right? That's not what this is
6: about. Well,
16: first of
6: all, do you think you can do it?
16: You know, I haven't thought about hockey in a long time.
6: Okay.
16: But I'll try.
6: All right, let's go.
16: Connor McDavid.
6: There's one.
16: You got to give me Sidney and Ovechkin.
6: No, I'm not. The question said not including Sidney and Ovechkin.
16: The two brothers. They're brothers. They play together. The last name escapes me.
6: What's their names?
16: The goalie for the Golden Knights, the Knights, that's a guy.
6: But they have to have a name.
16: I think it's Johnson.
6: There are no Johnson is not the goalie of the
16: There's Knights. The speedster for Florida's team. He's known for the way he.
6: Can you really only name one player, Connor McDavid?
16: No, I could name a bunch. I just haven't thought about hockey.
6: Okay, well, let me give you some hints. Who's the really good young player for the Blackhawks?
16: The young guy. I know his name.
6: I just said that.
16: Connor. It's another Connor, right?
6: Okay, what's his last name?
16: It's another Connor. I just can't think of his last name. It's not McDavid. It's the other Connor.
6: Okay. Are we down? You can only name one player.
16: I think five.
6: In the National
16: I think
6: hockey.
16: I named five. Four or five.
6: Can you name two?
16: I did already.
6: No, you named, you said Connor McDavid. You don't Sidney get credit Crosby. Just for Sidney Crosby and Ovechkin are not part of the
16: Ovechkin.
6: Game.
16: Ovechkin. Yeah, I don't know. I haven't thought about hockey in a long time.
6: James, just so that you know, Rachel and I were correct. You thought he could get 10. He didn't even get 2.
16: Yeah. No, I can get more. I just haven't, thought at all.
17: Can we give him through the break without his
6: phone? No, cause he'll look it up. He'll look it up.
17: I know him.
6: He's a cheater.
16: But here's the thing. No one said anything about hockey coming to the show. I wasn't thinking about hockey. I haven't thought about hockey in, you know, since the playoffs.
6: All right. Well, it's clear because you don't, that you don't know. So the answer is your wife wins. I guess he bet you couldn't. Yeah. So you win.
16: Yeah, she probably wins.
6: Your wife loses. Myron can name.
16: I haven't thought about
6: one.
16: It.
6: Hockey player. All right, question two. One person says, Matt, I bet I know your opinion, but I would like Myron's opinion on Reed Sheppard's new look for the Houston Rockets. Have you seen this look?
16: Yeah.
6: Yeah. He showed up at Media Day.
16: Yeah.
6: Some people said he looked like Pablo Escobar. Some people said he looked like Nacho Libre. What do we think? Everybody can Google. You can find. What do you think of Reed Sheppard's new look with curly hair and a mustache?
16: It looks like either FBI's Most Wanted list poster or one of those Disco Fever dudes. Like, I thought it looked like one of those like 70s.
6: He looks like Nacho Libre, doesn't
16: he? Yeah.
6: Do you think that means he steps up his game this year? I think he's trying to look like
16: trolling,
6: a grown-up.
16: Right? Isn't he trolling with that look? Isn't that the whole?
6: I don't think so. I think he's had a baby face and he's used to people saying he looks like a little kid and he's tried to look like a man.
16: Yeah, it was very unexpected. But I, listen, man, the thing is, if you do that, it can work for you or against you. Like, there's no other way around it. Like, if he's really good, you know,
6: Rachel,
16: be kids
6: you're
16: in
6: a
16: Houston.
6: Woman. So I've had. Do you think that is a flattering look that Reed Sheppard has?
17: Somehow he looks 12 and 30 at the same time.
6: Okay.
16: Did you say that? Is that flattering?
6: Well, I didn't know if like women maybe think that was like a sexy look.
17: I feel
6: the
17: like
6: Nacho
17: if he didn't
6: Libre.
17: Have the mustache, it wouldn't be as bad. But I am on the record as being very anti-mustache.
6: Well, I agree. That's
16: I
6: like
16: mean,
6: a
16: mustache while driving a McLaren is a little bit different than like Joe on the street doing it. You know,
6: it is a little bit different.
16: A little
6: let's
16: bit
6: go
16: different.
6: To let's go to Ryan in Wisconsin. He bought the orange juice cake.
16: Oh, did
6: in
16: he?
6: Louisville yesterday. What is your verdict?
18: Well, yeah, it actually was this morning. So I bought the one that serves like 6 to 8, and I knew it wouldn't make it home because I'm trying to get it home to my family. So she makes these little ones, like a little personal one. So I grabbed one of those, and I'm telling you, man, it is bliss. It is taste bud bliss.
6: Thank
18: you very
6: much.
18: It is everything a cake should be, top to bottom. Don't listen to these clowns, those corporate shills on the morning show. You guys are uplifting the small business owner. You know what I'm saying?
6: That's exactly right.
18: Guys, I'm telling you. And by the way, I checked the Wisconsin website. I have about $500 coming to me. I mean, you guys, I'm telling you, you guys are the best thing to happen to ESPN Radio in a long time.
6: Oh, you did the unclaimed property. You did the unclaimed property website?
18: Yeah. Yeah, I got
16: where are you from
18: in
16: Wisconsin, by the way?
18: There, man.
16: Where are you from in Wisconsin?
18: So you, Wausau, Wisconsin is right in both central parts.
16: Yeah, I'm from
18: of the
16: Milwaukee.
18: State, so,
16: I know Wausau. I'm from Milwaukee. Yep.
6: Here he goes. Don't fight with him. You
16: no,
6: always
16: it's
6: fight
16: not.
6: With
16: I just know Milwaukee.
6: Wisconsin.
16: Wausau's cool.
6: Don't do it. All right. Thank you, Ryan. I'm glad you liked it. Glad you got it. So he got, just by listening to the show, he got a delicious cake and $500. That's what we do for our listeners, Myron Metcalf.
16: Yeah, I'm waiting for some other people to call in and say they got $500 in unclaimed property. I don't know. It's interesting. I don't know anybody else. So.
6: You keep insinuating that it's not for, that black people wouldn't get money from it.
16: That's not what I said. I'm just waiting for a few other calls before I think it's valid. That's all.
6: I don't think that's good of you. David in Ohio. Go ahead, David.
19: Hey, what's up, Matt and Byron? I'm kind of a new listener. So
6: okay.
19: My question
6: Thank
19: is,
6: you.
19: Well, my question is, which is your favorite NFL team, both you, Matt, and Myron, and how did you begin liking that team? How did that
6: good
19: happen?
6: Question. So yeah. I'm a Chicago Bears fan. It came from when I was a young child. The first team I remember was the 85 Bears, and I was like, you know what? I'm a young child, and I didn't come here to start no trouble, and so I like doing the Super Bowl shuffle, and I ended up becoming a Bears fan, thought that was going to give me a life of bliss, and they've basically been terrible ever since then until right now, but that's why I'm a Bears fan. What about you?
16: Yeah, I'm from Milwaukee, grew up in a diehard Packers family. It's definitely a bit of a toxic relationship when they traded Desmond Howard. I think I was about 11 years old. I vowed to never support them again. So it's just a bit of a hot and cold relationship, but I grew up as a
6: pastor. And you've also been like a big fan of like Aaron Rodgers, like political beliefs and his social views. Like that's always been something I think you've kind of related
16: to. He just said he just tuned in and now you're saying stuff that's going to make people think, no, I don't, but I've met him, been around all those guys. So
6: you've been around all of them.
16: Yeah.
6: Look at you. Well, Myron just knows everybody. It's so good. 888, say ESPN. We will take more of your calls today. It's Ask Anything Wednesday. We're going to talk a little college football and Deion Sanders. Has he lost his ability to be prime time? Is he like mid-morning? That's next here on Matt and Myron on ESPN Radio.
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0: mainly clear this afternoon with daytime highs approaching 68. Partly cloudy skies tonight, lows dip down to about 52. High temperatures reach up to 66 with fog and spots early tomorrow, sunshine mixed with clouds at times. Right now, 67. I'm staff meteorologist Jennifer Wojcicki on ESPN Radio, AM 1590 WPVL.
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10: I'm Christine Lisi. 2 days after suffering a knee injury on Monday Night Football comes news that Giants quarterback Jackson Dart's expected to have season-ending knee surgery. The ACL is intact, but he has damage to his meniscus and MCL that require the surgery. New York now turns to Jameis Winston. Commanders QB Jaden Daniels, dislocated left elbow, ruled out against Seattle Sunday. Bears quarterback Caleb Williams, hamstring injury, didn't practice today. His status Monday night versus Philly, uncertain. So an unenviable road ahead for Chicago, Washington, and New York. Here explains the Golic's co-host Mike Golic.
11: And this is a situation that you try and prepare for as best you can, but you're running your entire offense around this quarterback. I mean, the game plans every week are based around this particular quarterback's skills. It's the toughest position in the NFL. It's the most relied on position in the NFL, and it can make a season tank.
10: The Golic's Mike Golic. NBA contract extension talks between the Knicks and center Karl-Anthony Towns have reached a standstill, a deal unlikely before training camp gets underway next week.
12: Hey, it's Evan Cohen. 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
6: Matt Myron here, Ask Anything Wednesday, 888-SAY-ESPN. Folks writing in, text machine, 772-774-5254. One person writes, I believe we should try to get no cake for Canty trendy. We're not to get it trendy.
16: No, I don't think we're trendy. Canty. Y'all, they don't know that Chris Canty's like 6'8".
6: He is, but he gets no cake.
16: You know, that's not a dude you want
6: to. I'm not trying to. I just want him to be. He wasn't being nice to Will Stein's mom, so he gets no cake from me.
16: But who's on the list? Is it Tebow versus Canty? Which one do you think was more?
6: Well, Tebow's worse because he literally threw it. That you can't do that. One person says, Matt, I love your show. You guys got my 87-year-old mother $1,100 in unclaimed funds in Michigan. See, there's another one.
16: Okay.
6: Yes. Some breaking news. Donald Trump will attend the Texas-Tennessee game. I guess he wanted to go to the game with the two teams that are the same color he is.
16: What's the next thing, Matt? Matt, what's the next thing?
6: Why are you silent?
16: No, what's the next thing?
6: See, corporate Meyer won't laugh. That is objectively funny. Listen to him. He won't look at him.
16: Now, what's next on the list?
7: Okay. Corporate cookie.
6: Corporate cookie. Let's go to college football. Look at his face.
16: Corporate Cookie wants to be able to afford cookies. So you say whatever you want.
6: College football, Colorado, last week it got overshadowed by,
16: Matt just do stuff. Y'all don't know, like, 80% of the stuff Matt does is not on the script. But we don't talk, you know, we're saying, not talking about it before the show.
6: There are two, name college football teams that are orange. There's two. Tennessee and Texas. Right?
16: They're both orangish colors.
8: Syracuse, yep. I guess.
6: Syracuse.
16: Syracuse has some of that.
6: That's right. They're opening the game up. They're on the undercard. You've got.
8: They're bad though, yeah.
6: Colorado loses 41-7 to Northwestern. Okay. And then before a video comes out of the players before they ran out on the field making fun of Northwestern for their stadium and the crowd, et cetera. Deion said after the game that some of those guys have been dismissed. Which I will say feels like a little bit of an overreaction to just like saying something before the game. I feel like Deion prime time is slipping. Like I feel like he's mid mornings. Like it is not happening for prime time anymore. Is it just the case that he had perfect timing, a son that could really, that could play and then a two way player that was special. And without those guys, it's just not happening for him again.
16: I mean, I think that's the story of his entire career. I remember Deion got to this place. His son was his quarterback in high school when he coached, at the HBCU when he coached, and then obviously now at Colorado. And once you lose that, it changes a lot because he to me, built the program around two guys and then didn't really grow up from there. Remember he walked into the room and he said, everybody can leave. I don't need anybody in the room, to the entire team. He just had trouble bringing everybody in now that they can't win to the same degree. So I get it. You're like upset that the kid is laughing, but also is it just Deion's pride? Like those kids showed up because they were like Lil Wayne's going to be doing a concert before every game, you know, and now it's Tone Loc or something. You know, it's just a different vibe and I can understand the frustration.
6: Well, I mean, they're not just bad though. I mean, it's 41-7 to Northwestern.
16: Destroyed.
6: 41-7 to Northwestern.
16: After talking the way they were talking before.
6: Yeah. I mean, that's like, that's a level of bad that you just can't have if you're paying the money that they're having to pay and all the things with Deion. I think what's going to be worse for Deion than being bad is being irrelevant. And I think that's what he's becoming. I mean, this was a team that just 3 years ago was getting record ratings when they would play on Friday night, when they would play on Thursday night. Colorado was prime time, must see, what's Deion going to do? And then they had that year where they had all these crazy games. They would come back at the end, have these amazing plays. Shador was fun to watch. And now they're just boring. I mean, they're just boring. Like if you were going to sit there and say, what is the difference between watching Colorado play and, you know, watching Central Florida in the Big 12 play? Well, the answer is maybe nothing. Yeah. I mean, maybe honestly, it's exactly the same. And I think that will be the hardest thing for Deion. This is a guy who throughout his entire career, going back to Florida State, to the Braves, to the, you know, to the Falcons, to the Cowboys, to the 49ers, it's always, he's prime time. He is the show. And now the show is just boring. It's a show that is just fading into irrelevancy. And I think that's kind of sad. I like Deion, but it's done.
16: That's why you got to be careful about throwing a party right away when you get someplace. Really, any place. You know, and that program was a party. Every game. I mean, you remember literally they're bringing in some of the biggest acts, all of the celebrities on the sidelines. Remember, I think The Rock went to a game.
6: Yeah.
16: It was big.
6: It was huge.
16: You had to be there. And that was the vibe that people anticipated when it came to Deion Sanders. The thing he struggled with, Matt, is accountability and the idea of, okay, you started that way. What's happened since? Colorado's invested a lot of money. They're not making as much money as they were making before. Things aren't looking as promising. And in the portal era, Matt, there's no guarantee.
6: No.
16: You could lose all of these guys. So I think Deion's in a tough place. If those guys are doing stuff beyond kind of laughing about their circumstances, maybe you make a move. But if this is just about someone's pride as a coach because you don't want someone, a player who feels like they're in this embarrassing situation that you've created, that's a different deal.
6: Yeah. And you know what? This will probably be the reality is, absent something crazy, this will probably be the last time we talk about Deion all year. Like Colorado's just not going to be something that matters for the rest of the year. And for a dude that has been in the spotlight since the late 80s.
16: Famous.
6: Think about that. I mean, he has been famous for almost 40 years. It's yeah. just odd to see it to where, ultimately he doesn't, I don't think he really matters. John in Florida. Go ahead, John. John.
7: And, hey guys.
16: Glad hey, John, how you doing?
7: You. I'm good. Hey, I just kind of recently found you guys and, you just make my afternoon the best.
16: Well, thank you.
7: But I do have kind of a twofold question for you. Well, first I got to tell you, Myron, the first time I heard you, I loved it. You were on Unsportsmanlike,
16: yeah.
7: and you couldn't pronounce Timothy Chalamet's name. Remember that?
6: Yeah, yeah Chalamet. Can you pronounce it?
16: Yeah,
6: now?
16: Tim Chalamet.
6: You said it like
16: Chalamet.
6: Three different times.
16: Now it's Chalamet. I get the M and the L mixed up.
6: Okay, good. All right, go ahead, John.
7: That was great. Okay, so speaking of movies, and you guys were talking about that yesterday, I was wondering, a twofold question for each of you. If they were to make a movie about you guys, you know, like, I don't know if it was a sports casting movie or whatever, but where two actors, mm-hmm. where an actor was playing the part of Myron, who would you like? Oh, who do you think would best represent you as yeah. an actor in the movie? And then Matt, who do you think would best represent Myron?
6: I guess nobody cares who plays me, but let's go ahead and do Myron. Yeah. Who would you have play you? In your mind, who are you as an actor?
16: Most similar, I mean, look, build, everything. It has to be Michael B. Jordan. I mean, I think people have said around the country, I've heard –

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3: Hey, Chad, is this Chad? You say the name is Chad?
2: Chan, C-H-A-N, Chando.
3: Chan, and Chan. You said Carl Winslow? Can I tell you something? We were going to hear whatever you had to say, and now we're not. Because that's the end of it. You can't call me Carl Winslow. Like, what is Carl Winslow? Come on.
1: He was the father. He was like a loving figure. I think he was a mailman.
3: I see where y'all are getting. I see what y'all are saying. I get what y'all are getting at.
4: Okay. I don't know, Myron.
1: I think he kind of does.
3: Wait, Rachel, are you siding with that? You believe Carl Winslow?
4: Let me find out who Matt was trying to talk about that'll make a final determination, but hey, man. I don't know.
3: Y'all don't know it. I'll walk off this show right now. I'll go home. Carl Winslow, of all people.
4: His angry face and Myron's corporate face.
1: I mean, it's so
3: we are talking about a serious production and a movie. Y'all want Carl Winslow to play? That's okay.
5: Is it Brian Tyree Henry?
3: It is Brian
1: Tyree. Tyree, that guy. That's, I think, a good version of you, right?
3: So it seems like you all are talking about a specific type of actor, it feels like.
1: Javier is in Florida. Go ahead, Javier.
6: First of all, I want to say you guys are amazing. I listen to you every day after work.
3: Thank you.
6: So keep up the good work. Love what you guys do.
3: Appreciate it.
6: I'm a disgruntled Packers fan, and I need your help relaying a message to our coach, Matt LaFleur.
1: Go ahead.
6: Yeah, so we got the Bears coming back, bringing that 85 energy and mentality. We got the Brian Flores defense. And we got the Lions biting off kneecaps with Dan Campbell over there. I need Matt LaFleur to dig deep and find that killer instinct. We need him to get angry.
1: Yeah,
6: and I know we're having challenges right now with our O-line. But, man, you got to let me.
1: Yeah, I appreciate it, Javier. They're going to have to do something. They might be the worst team in the division, Myron, at this point, if the Vikings keep playing like they do.
3: I mean, Matt LaFleur may end up digging deep to find a realtor, you know, cause it's not looking great. Like here's the problem. There's no more, let's give Jordan Love a chance. At the end of the day, he comes in a weird situation behind Aaron Rodgers. He finally gets his shot. He had to deal with injuries. He's had some big highs, but his lows have been very low. And I think that's been the theme. At the end of the day, Matt LaFleur was brought in as a quarterback guru dude, right? If you can't get something out of this, he can't be the head coach. So I just think this is about a team that has to overcome whatever they're dealing with to find a way to win in a very tough division.
1: Well, I mean, there's a division. It's a division where you don't get a lot of high margin for error.
3: No,
1: right?
3: You don't.
1: And they right now, you know, they were fortunate to win last week. They easily could have been 0-2. Luckily, they got it. 888 say ESPN. We're gonna go. We'll go back in a little bit to more Ask Anything Wednesday. We got some headlines coming. I mean, Carl Winslow though, like. He was a beloved.
3: Yeah, okay.
1: He was beloved.
3: Go ahead and do a solo show in the second hour if you want to. You call me Carl Winslow.
1: It's Matt Myron next.
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12: This has become one of my songs, Myron. I know it's a little older, but I get excited when I hear this. I'll be in the car driving, and I'll be like, all I want to do is... And then, you know, and I'm like, that's what I do on Matt Myron.
24: What's the gun sound? Oh, what is it?
12: It goes...
24: You shooting a cap gun?
12: Like, what? It's a Kentucky, like, you know, I just get excited, you know, sometimes you gotta get ready. By the way, it's Ask Anything Wednesday. What I didn't expect was to get a phone call from your real life brother. Your real life brother was calling about. This is Mike Metcalf in Milwaukee. I've never met you, Mike. Nice to meet you here on the air.
24: He was in Green Bay with you. You did meet my brother.
12: Right. How are you, Mike? He hosted with me for a little while.
24: Matt doesn't remember anybody. Go ahead.
25: Oh, I just wanted to call. First, just really proud of all the work you guys are doing, following the show, the growth you guys have had. But I had to figure out the best time to call in. And when they said, who is the actor to play Myron in a movie?
24: Who is it?
25: I think it's got to be Jamie Foxx. That's my pick.
24: Yeah, I like that, Mike. Yeah. Jamie Foxx.
12: You're being very complimentary to your brother. I mean, Jamie Foxx is very talented.
24: I love Jamie Foxx.
12: Is that how you see your brother?
25: I mean, I got to the caller a couple times before me said Carl Winslow, so I thought it was the perfect time to come in.
24: And I appreciate the same.
25: You know my brother like that. So
12: I like that. Mike, nice to talk to you again. I appreciate the call. That's nice. It's nice to have a brother who will take up for you like that.
24: And I was thinking Jamie Foxx maybe, you know, talented. He's a singer. I'm a singer. Actor. I've acted. So there's a lot of similarities there.
12: I'm not even going to take the bait that you've acted. Let's go to headlines.
26: We don't want it.
27: Today's headlines.
12: Never acted. All right, what's up first?
28: Let's go. Paul Skeens, not very good this year. We've talked about it here before.
12: Terrible.
28: Not very good at all.
12: But not as good as he has been.
28: He is placing some of the blame on his struggles this year, dropping velocity, dropping command on participating in the World Baseball Classic. He said, quote, it definitely affected the year. Definitely didn't make things easier. He told that to the Pittsburgh Post-Gazette.
12: Yeah, I don't buy that. I'm sorry, Paul. Like, you know, if his velocity had only gone down right here at the end of the season, maybe I would have bought that and said, well, your arm got worn down. But it's been down since, like, June. I don't buy it. He's thrown 3 or 4 miles an hour. He also said, I mean, I did change my mechanics. Yeah, I think that's probably the issue much more than you pitched, what, 2 extra games earlier in the year. I don't buy that at all.
24: Yeah, you don't fail algebra for the semester because you had strep throat for 3 days. At the end of the day, there's a lot going on, it feels like, with Paul Skeens. It can't be that. And I don't know what it is, but I don't know why they didn't shut him down, Matt.
12: There is a history of guys who come out throwing 102 who have a hard time keeping it up. Kerry Wood is an example, but there have been many. Hunter Green's arm has been torn up a lot over the last few years. We'll see what happens with the Miz. I hope Paul Skeens gets back to being really good because he's amazing to watch.
24: Yeah.
12: But whatever it is, it was not the World Baseball Classic. What's next?
28: Just a note, the Pirates won their 80th game. It's only the fifth. It's like the fifth highest win total in the last 34 years for the Pirates.
12: You and your Pirates stuff.
28: He loves the Pirates. Sad. Let's go to the NBA. The season starts at the end of October, so camps are starting up soon. The Rockets held a media day on Tuesday, and Steven Adams had a warning about a potential drop in production around the league in November. Let's hear why.
29: I will say you guys should anticipate November. The performance of the league-wide GTA is dropping. So I'd look at NFL, look at all the leagues, and watch them plummet, mate. Just for the month of November, performance is going to go down. It should come back up, though. Most of the boys will get it done, but hopefully they finish game. Coaching as well, by the way. The coaching scouts are going to be horrendous, mate, just for November. But it should bounce back in December, hopefully. Yeah, it should be good.
12: See, I could listen to dudes like that talk. Like, I don't care what he's saying. Like, I quit paying attention. You know, if I was a woman, I would only date people from New Zealand or Australia. Like, that voice is so perfect, you know? Yeah. I would give... When you sound like you've been, like, gargling gravel like I sound all the time, if I could, I would give anything to sound like I was from New Zealand or Australia.
1: Is he Ian Rappaport levels for you? Like, what's the...
12: It's not about him. It's just the voice. Like, like that voice...
1: So you want Stephen Adams...
12: I don't want Stephen Adams, wish but someone I would had like to voice. Have his voice. If I had his voice, then I'd be Ian Rappaport level. That would be my life. If I had that voice, I don't even know what he's talking. Who cares
1: that's
12: what he
1: you
12: said.
1: Took from that?
12: I
1: was
12: just
1: his
12: wish
1: voice?
12: I wish I sounded
1: so
12: like
1: so you were
12: that.
1: Mesmerized by his voice. That's what you took from that?
12: I don't even know what the topic is.
1: When you get caught up, you just kind of get lost. First Ian Rappaport, now Stephen Adams' voice. You just...
12: What are you going to do?
1: You don't see anything else.
12: It's a great, it's a great sound.
1: What's right about GTA, though. Grand Theft Auto is what he's talking about, the new video game. I've thought about buying a PlayStation 5 just to play it because everybody's talking about it. It's a big deal.
12: Did you play the other ones?
1: Years and years ago, but everybody at my barbershop's talking about it, so I don't want to be left out.
12: All right. Well, what's next?
28: Just so you know, if my production drops in November, I'm blaming GTA.
12: GTA?
28: I am. Yep.
12: I'll just be listening to Stephen Adams talk. I don't even know this game's going on.
1: Just playing it.
28: We mentioned that the NHL season's coming back. Myron, I'm sure, doesn't know any New York Islanders, but they are celebrating the start of the 26-27 season with brand new takes on grilled cheese and peanut butter and jellies. The UBS Arena is introducing a sourdough grilled cheese filled with brie and Nerds gummy clusters.
12: Oh, wait.
1: Come on, man.
12: Wait a minute.
28: That's one.
12: Wait a minute. Hang on. Just stop right there. It's a grilled cheese.
1: Stop it.
12: And it has Nerd gummy clusters in it?
28: Yeah, so it's a grilled cheese sandwich, brie cheese on sourdough bread with Nerds gummy clusters in it.
12: Dude, I love cheese.
1: No.
12: And I love gummy clusters.
1: A lot of people love cheese. You said
12: but
1: like
12: I
1: that
12: also
1: was...
12: love gummy clusters. And you're telling me I can put those together and then grill it? I got to go.
1: That's not going
12: to
1: sound good.
12: I think they're in Elmont, New York. Is
1: you
12: that
1: don't
12: where
1: want
12: they
1: that.
12: Are? What do you mean I don't want that?
1: That's just too much together, man. That is not what a grilled cheese is supposed to be. I make great grilled cheese. That's not what it's supposed to be.
28: What about this one, Myron? An uncrustable pulled pork tostada. It's going to be a deep fried uncrustable with peanut butter and with pulled pork and
1: grape
28: jelly.
1: Stop it! No, you don't combine peanut butter and jelly with meat.
12: Yeah, uncrustables are disgusting. Advertise on ESPN Radio, at which point
1: the uncrustables are great.
12: Get an uncrustable,
1: but not with meat in them. Don't put meat in my sandwich.
12: But can I go back to this Nerd gummy cluster? Have you eaten Nerd gummy clusters?
1: You talk about Nerd gummy clusters. You've done it for almost 10 years with me. You're obsessed.
12: Yes.
1: Yeah, I haven't had them ever.
12: I had a housewarming party when I got my new house. 15 different couples came. 10 of them gave me Nerd gummy clusters. That's how much the people associate me.
1: Are they that good?
12: I have Nerd gummy clusters. I got enough for a year sitting in my house thanks to that. All right, Stephen Adams, thank you. We'll do more on the NFL next year. I'm Matt Myrick.
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13: 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Crowley has three daughters and a bipartisan approach to getting things done. 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
14: Here's your ESPN Radio Tri-State Forecast. High temperatures reach up to 68 this afternoon under mainly clear skies. Lows level off around 52. Tonight, partly cloudy skies. Daytime highs approaching 66 with fog and spots early tomorrow, a blend of clouds and sun. Currently, 67. I'm staff meteorologist Jennifer Wojcicki on ESPN Radio, AM 1590 WPVL.
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30: I'm Christine Lisi. The worst possible outcome for the Giants. Quarterback Jackson Dart with damage to the meniscus and MCL in his left knee. Expected to have season-ending knee surgery. His ACL is intact, but he also has damage to his PCL. Giants expect him to make a full recovery and be ready for the 2027 NFL season. With Jameis Winston now starting, New York's ground game is critical for the team, according to ESPN NFL analyst Dominique Foxworth.
31: The core to their offense has been being physical and run the ball well. It didn't work out well last week in part because they lost their quarterback who was a part of that running game. But Jameis didn't look comfortable or prepared. And I mean this with all due respect. It hasn't felt like Jameis has been really thinking much about on-the-field quarterback play in a while.
30: Dominique Foxworth on the Golics. Commanders ruled out quarterback Jaden Daniels Sunday against Seattle with a dislocated elbow. No timeline yet for a possible return. NBA talks between the Knicks and center Karl Anthony Towns on a contract extension have reached a standstill, an agreement unlikely before training camp tips off next week.
32: Hey, it's Michelle Smallman, and coming up Thursday, my Green Bay Packers might be banged up, but I'll tell you why I'm not worried about them losing to the Atlanta Falcons. It's on Sportsmanlike, 6 a.m. Eastern, right here on ESPN Radio, ESPN2, and ESPNU.
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0: at that guard, 6'4", from Kentucky,
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3: At the Knoxville Coliseum, they had something called the Redneck Brawl 13.
1: Uh-oh.
3: The theme was Tennessee fights Kentucky. So, for instance, the main event was Crazy Shady from Newport, Tennessee versus Trainwreck Tracy from Lawrenceburg, Kentucky.
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1: I would watch it.
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1: I know who everybody in that building voted for. I tell you that much. 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
12: Now we know why he's going to Knoxville. Right? For game day. Now we know. Matt Myron here on ESPN Radio. It's Ask Anything Wednesday. Having a good time. We're in hour number two. We're going to talk a little NFL here in just a second. Catch you up on some other parts of sports. But we got folks on the phone who, for Ask Anything Wednesday, want questions. So I think this is good. Eric in Memphis, what's your question?
15: Hey, before I get to my question, I got a couple things for each one of you. Matt, you eat that sandwich with brie cheese and the gummy nerds. Man, your stomach gonna sound like a 1960 VW van with a bad muffler.
12: It sounds good. Though.
1: Yeah, that might be your whole week right there.
15: That
1: might be your whole week.
15: Myron?
1: Yeah.
15: The person that should play you should be Rock. Not The Rock, but Rock. Like Charles S. Dutton from 1991.
1: Yeah. Can I tell you something?
15: That's your guy.
12: That's actually really funny.
1: I don't know what you look like, Eric. So I can't, you know, I don't know how to, but listen, man, I see what y'all are doing. You're not, I see what y'all are doing.
12: What about Michael
1: B. Jordan, Eric? You don't think Michael B. Jordan and me resemble one another?
12: He's gone. He threw me off. Because when he first said Rock, I was like, oh, that's a compliment. And then he said R-O-C, not R-O-C-K.
1: That's a Memphis thing. Memphis people, they start you high, you think it's a good, and then they come back.
12: Memphis people do give you a hard time.
1: They hit you. They hit
12: you a hard time.
1: You're not
12: Walker's
1: expecting.
12: In North Carolina. Go ahead, Walker.
17: Hey, guys. Miss you on Sunday. So glad you're on every day of the week now, though.
12: Thank you.
17: And Matt, Matt, I got to ask this question the right direction, or you're going to get offended. But the question for you, Matt, is: has anybody ever said? Well, let me back up. Mike Keith is the former voice of the Titans, current voice of the Tennessee Volunteers.
12: Balls. Yes, I know who that is. Yeah.
17: Has anybody ever told you that he sounds a lot like you on broadcast?
12: I actually have had people tell me that before, because that broadcast comes into Kentucky, and I have heard that. And I'll take that. He's really good at his job. I appreciate the call. I know I have a unique sounding voice, but you know what? They need at least one of me at ESPN doing this stuff, so everybody's not just, you know, city folk.
1: So you got some Tennessee friends, then you're saying? You're big on Tennessee.
12: Well, I got Tennessee roots. You know, my family's from Sneedville, Tennessee, Hancock County, where Morgan Wallen's from. So,
1: I didn't realize you were a Vols fan.
12: Shut up, that's new information. Do I look like that? Don't be saying that stuff. I don't look like a Vols fan. Come on now. Let's go.
1: Forrest Whitaker.
12: I did not call you Forrest Whitaker. You are more handsome than Forrest Whitaker. I'm going to give you that. Jake in Kentucky. Go ahead, Jake.
18: I called to talk about the actors, but when you played Paper Planes last segment, it reminded me like a lightning bolt. I had a Microsoft Zune, which lived for about 2 years as the competitor to the iPod.
12: Yeah.
18: And Paper Planes crashed my Zune every time I listened to it. I love that song.
1: It's too much bass.
12: I forgot about the Microsoft Zune.
1: Too much bass.
12: That's right. Well, what did you have, Jake?
18: I was going to compliment Myron. I don't know if you guys remember HBO, the show with The Rock, Ballers, a few years ago.
1: Yeah.
18: But the dude that played the lineman, probably a little taller, but Donovan Carter, I had to IMDb it. But I think he could pull that off with you, Myron.
12: I like it. That's
1: I remember
12: good.
1: That guy.
12: I mean, no one's asked me who would play me in a movie. I guess people.
1: Well, no one would, because here's the thing. If you were involved with the production, 100 people would audition and you'd eventually just cast yourself, I think. That would be.
28: You know what?
1: That's about what would happen.
28: That sounds right. Yep.
1: I think we all know that.
12: You think I would just cast myself? Yeah, you don't think I would trust anyone to play me?
1: You'd say no one could play me. You wouldn't let someone play you.
12: No.
28: Right.
12: I feel like it's very unique. Yeah. You know, when I, not now, but like when I am in my best shape, which is not today, but like if my, when I'm in, like if I'm like 10 to 12 pounds less than I am now, like less sleek, then maybe the best version of me would be like Cillian Murphy. That's who I would like to play me.
1: I could see.
12: Yeah, because my face needs to be a little skinnier. But if it is, like, I can, that would be the best version of me. That's who I would want to play me.
1: Yeah, okay.
12: But I don't know if he could sound like this at any point. 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Got to cover those furry friends. I'm going to do, you know, we... Herm Edwards does not like to talk NFL, even though that's his job. Until after week three.
1: What did they say, week nine?
12: He's week three. So you just ask him questions, he just goes, nope. But we have to talk about it. So the question is, I'm going to give you some potential overreactions.
1: Okay.
12: After week two. And you tell me, are they valid overreactions or not? Are you ready?
1: I think I'm ready.
12: Let's start. Drake May has four interceptions through two games. Is Drake May having a recession year?
1: No, I'm not there. I mean, the first game he threw three in the fourth quarter against the defending champion. So that is what it is. Like, I don't think there's a world where the Patriots beat the Seahawks in the Super Bowl to get to that point. But from there, I don't think he's been that bad. I thought he had a terrible fourth quarter, which remember, Matt, they had a chance to win that game. Like they had multiple opportunities to win that game, just didn't do it. So I'm not there yet with Drake May taking a step back. I don't think that's the case.
12: Remember, you have to play the game. Is it an overreaction or not? You can't just say, you have to actually answer the question. Is it an overreaction or not?
1: It's an overreaction.
12: Okay. It's an overreaction. You can't play the game and
1: I
12: just
1: thought
12: go
1: it was like, you just want me to talk. Okay. You're right.
12: Overreact. So you're saying overreaction. A&H say ESPN. All right. The Raiders are good. Overreaction or not?
1: Overreaction. We don't know yet. I mean, I think they're better than last year's team, but good tells me that you're in playoff contention. And I'm not sold on that yet, but I do think they're promising. I'll use that word.
12: I'm going to say they're good. Look, they're 2-0. They don't even have, I mean, Ashton Jeanty didn't do much in the last game. They haven't even had Brock Bowers yet. A lot of their issues from the years look past. I mean, Kirk Cousins looks decent. And the good thing is if Kirk Cousins were to get hurt, you got Mendoza sitting there. You got the future of the franchise. So yeah, I'm going to say they're good. Do they make the playoffs? We'll see. But with the Chargers down, that's a spot that maybe you thought would have been up for grabs. You know, I think they'll be in the conversation. I don't know if they'll get there, but yes, I actually think they're good. All right. How about this? Speaking of the Chargers will be in the market for a new head coach after the year.
1: That's not an overreaction.
12: Okay.
1: Because I think there's a domino effect that could get you there. Number one, I think it starts with Justin Herbert if he decides that Harbaugh isn't the guy for him. Because they're going to stick with Justin Herbert. They've invested too much money in Justin Herbert, and it's too hard to find a franchise quarterback. I think Mike McDaniel would get fired first. And that could happen soon. Another bad game, I think you got to fire Mike McDaniel potentially. And then from there, the hot seat will be for Harbaugh. So that's not crazy at all.
12: All right, let's go to the next one. The Eagles so far have no takeaways on defense and have at times struggled a little bit with the defense that has been dominant. Has the Eagles' defense recessed?
1: That's not an overreaction. I mean, if you watch the games, like they've been in it with teams that you wouldn't expect to play them that close. They don't look as assertive. Now, this is where you go into A.J. Brown is gone. Can this team score as easily? I think the offense is pretty good and the defense just hasn't been the Super Bowl defense yet. That could change, but I don't think that's an overreaction based on what we've seen so far.
12: All right. Let's go to the Carolina Panthers. They're 1-1, but they're one loss. They scored a ton of points. Second most fantasy points in football goes to Bryce Young. Overreaction or not, Bryce Young is a franchise quarterback for the Panthers.
1: Overreaction still for me. I got to see how this season plays out. I think, again, I know what he's capable of. I just don't think you should invest in undersized quarterbacks in this NFL. Bryce Young is a great candidate. If I'm the Panthers, you just franchise tag him. You franchise tag him next year. You just keep franchise tagging him until you got to make that decision. But long-term money, I don't know. I question the durability and the size of a guy in this NFL, but he's been good and he's exceeded expectations, I would say, in the last, you know, year or so.
12: Yeah, I don't think it's an overreaction. I mean, I wouldn't want to be the one to write the check to Bryce Young and to make the decision that he's the franchise quarterback, but I also wouldn't want to be the one to let him go, because right now he has the look of a guy that if he had the right coach could end up being successful, and I wouldn't want to be the guy that handed him off. So I agree.
1: Are you paying him or not, Matt? I mean, at the end of the day,
12: well, I don't have to decide right now. I have to decide by the end of the year. But if I had to decide right now, I'm probably paying him because I think it's just too tight and I don't want to be wrong. But I would say this. When they make that decision, you're deciding whether or not you keep your job. Because if you're wrong about the decision, it's over. Either way, if you're wrong 55. Either way, it's over. Overreaction or not, the Bucks are regretting doing the Baker Mayfield contract.
1: I think that's an overreaction. Like, again, to me, no one told me where they would go without Baker Mayfield, a guy who's gotten them into the playoffs, and I think at his best can help this team win a playoff game. They've lost a lot. You know, Mike Evans doing his thing in San Francisco. This is a team that's a little different. But you can do nothing without a franchise quarterback. Like, I just think people think there's this list of guys behind Baker Mayfield who are available across the NFL. That's not a real thing. So if you're not going to pay Baker Mayfield, then who else do you pay? So I think it's more about the team around him right now and the coaching versus his ability.
12: Would you rather have Baker Mayfield or Bryce Young for the next 4 years?
1: Baker Mayfield. I've seen him win. I mean, I've seen him beat some of the best.
12: His drop off could be
1: huge. He's had fumbles. He's had issues with fumbles.
12: But his drop off could drop to unplayable level. I'm not saying it will.
1: That's true.
12: It could, because moving is a big part of his him.
1: He's fumbling.
12: And if he stops being able to move.
1: Yeah.
12: You know,
1: he's made some bad throws and he's fumbled in the first couple of games.
12: Finally, overreaction or not, Brock Purdy is an MVP candidate.
1: That's not an overreaction at all. I mean, you look how good his team is right now. Like, Matt, if you were going to say, I got to put money on a team to win the Super Bowl right now, who's at the top of your list?
12: Still the Rams. Rams and Bills.
1: But the 49ers for a lot of people are top three, I would think, right now, based on what we've seen.
12: 49ers, Seahawks would be the next two.
1: So yeah, I think you gotta put him in that conversation. But he doesn't have the appeal. You know, he's not the kind of guy that you give MVP to, because he's not gonna make a bunch of highlight plays that convince people he's one of the best players in this league. But if you just look at the numbers and the efficiency, he has to be an MVP candidate.
12: Yeah, he's not a sexy Purdy.
1: No.
12: He's more like just a Purdy Purdy. And so you know, you
1: How
12: just.
1: How long were you saving that? Like, cause I feel like that's something you wrote a long time ago.
12: You just like, sometimes things come and you're just like, all right, let's throw this out there. Sometimes they work. Then sometimes you don't, like, you just sit there in silence when I made my joke about Tennessee and Texas. I'm still mad at you about that, Derek. That was a good joke. You sat there in silence and made it seem like I had screwed up. And I'm not going to forgive you for that, Carl.
1: Okay, you can, but listen, that was a curveball and I just decided you can swing at that one yourself.
12: You remember my story, by the way, before I go back to phones, 888 say it's been about Carl. Do you remember that story about DeMarcus Cousins?
1: About DeMarcus Cousins.
12: So DeMarcus Cousins, maybe my favorite player to ever play at Kentucky.
1: Yeah.
12: He had just gotten here to UK and he told me, he said, I want to have a nickname. And he was like, get the fans. To give me a nickname. And Rod Strickland had given him the name, Boogie.
1: Yeah.
12: And so that was one of the candidates. And we did this voting tree and the last two were Boogie. And then DeMarcus Cousins' middle name is Carl.
1: Okay.
12: In real life.
1: I know that.
12: So the last two votes, I put it up to the fans, was Boogie and Carl.
1: Okay.
12: And in the early voting, Carl was leading. Okay. And I'm at this UK event. DeMarcus Cousins comes and looks at me and goes, come here. And I walk over the side and he puts me in a headlock.
1: Yeah.
12: Let me just tell you, DeMarcus Cousins, big dude.
1: A big dude.
12: Big dude. And he's like, and he looks at me and he goes, now I like you, but if these people start calling me Carl, he's like, if these people start calling me Carl, I ain't gonna like it. I may have rigged the poll so that Boogie won.
1: Did you rig that?
12: Boogie may have made a last minute comeback.
1: Did you
12: win the vote?
1: Did you block
12: votes? Well, there's a picture. I'll find this picture.
1: Did you block the mail-in votes?
12: There's a picture I have of somebody took it behind me of me in a headlock from DeMarcus Cousins. And if you had been in a headlock from DeMarcus Cousins, you would not have called that man Carl either.
1: No. Boogie Cousins average, I think, when the NBA started his career, what, like 24 and 12 or something?
12: Yes.
1: Carl Cousins averaged 7.3 rebounds a game.
12: That's exactly right. Just remember, his social media handle is at Boogie Cousins.
1: Yeah.
12: But if it had been at Carl Cousins,
1: zero endorsements.
12: I would have ended up beat up, laying on the ground.
1: Carl Cousins can't endorse anything. That's a big difference.
12: We didn't end up doing Carl, and I think Boogie was a lot better off for it. James is in Minnesota. Go ahead, James.
4: Can you hear me?
12: James, it sounds like you're in
1: Minnesota's reception,
12: but go ahead.
1: I'm telling you.
4: No, let me move a little closer to my phone. I took so long, I went to the driving range, man.
12: I couldn't understand a word you just said.
1: Like, went to the driving range because he took so long.
4: Give me 30 seconds. Give me 30 seconds. 20 seconds. Here. Can you hear me better?
1: Yep.
4: Okay.
12: Yep. Anytime you're ready, James.
1: Yeah, let us know, James.
4: Well, I'm out of breath now. You guys made me run. I've been out there for an hour. I'm at the golf course, man, but you're talking about cakes, right?
1: Okay.
12: Well, we were an hour ago.
4: Matt, I'm not mad. I'm sorry. Myron, this is for you, basically.
1: Okay.
4: I heard you say, like, hey, and I'm in Minnesota, too.
1: Okay.
4: There's a bakery on the east side of St. Paul on East 7th Street called El Winaco. And, man,
12: all right,
4: they
12: James,
4: make
12: I'm glad you, I, listen, I'm glad you were on
1: El Winaco,
12: but we can't just be given local bakeries. Like, I'm on 7th Street, walk over to 6th Street
1: Wait,
12: and get a bakery.
1: Did?
12: Yeah, but it was different when I did it. It was the coach's mother. Like, what's the name of the bakery, James?
4: You try the cake, and that way he can express it to you if he likes cake. I'm just letting him know where there's a place he can go.
12: Thank you, James. If you all would like to call and tell us where you get cake in your town, 888-CSPN.
1: Yeah, what is he? I don't know what he's saying. Okay.
12: Let's go to Kimberly in Maryland. Go ahead, Kimberly.
5: Gentlemen, first of all, I'm still reaming off of Rock, Charles Dutton. I'm sorry, Myron. That's hilarious.
1: Yes. You see how they do me?
5: So.
1: You see what they
5: so
1: did
5: I
1: to me?
5: I do have a question. Huh? Yeah, well, he's too angry. That's not you. So it's just hilarious, though. I do have a question. But first of all, let me tell you, Myron, there is evidence of a black person finding money. My mother, she found money. I found it actually for her. I saw her name. I was just randomly like, let me see, check my family members. And it was an old bank account. And she actually can't remember if it's $117 or $700. That's a big difference.
12: That's a big difference.
5: I'll forgive her. So,
12: but so see, difference. So that worked. Was that when you heard me say it or you had done it before?
5: No, this was years ago.
12: Oh, okay.
5: This was years ago.
12: Okay.
5: Yeah. So
12: I'm
5: seeing,
12: telling
5: it
12: you,
5: does exist for those.
12: Unclaimed property, yes. It's Kimberly, it's for yes. all people, right?
5: It's for all people. That's right.
1: Okay. Well, you're the first. You're the first, Kimberly,
5: but I appreciate it.
1: No,
5: I'm the first. And it's not many, Myron, because we just don't lose money like that. We don't forget about money.
1: Okay, I just didn't know if we were going to get, like, the full thing or it was going to be, like, four easy payments of $5.99. I didn't know if we were getting a real check. I wasn't sure.
12: We just don't lose money. All right, 888-SAY-ESPN. Myron's internet acting up again.
1: My man
12: can't pay his bill. My man can't keep it connected. So there's going to be the just face of him up there. We'll deal with it and talk a little NFL. Take your calls. It's Ask Anything Wednesday next. I'm Matt Myron on ESPN Radio.
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21: Here's your ESPN Radio Tri-State forecast. High temperatures reach up to 68 this afternoon under mainly clear skies. Lows level off around 52. Tonight, partly cloudy skies. Daytime highs approaching 66 with fog and spots early tomorrow, a blend of clouds and sun. Right now, it's 67 degrees. I'm staff meteorologist Jennifer Wojcicki on ESPN Radio, AM 1590 WPVL.
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16: I'm Christine Lisi. With less than a week to go before training camp begins, talks between the Knicks and center Karl Anthony Towns on a contract extension have reached a standstill. Cats due $57 million this season, $61 million option next season, eligible for an extension up to 4 years, $273 million. Team owner Jim Dolan's repeatedly said he wants to keep the Knicks out of the punitive second apron. ESPN NBA insider Brian Windhorst.
22: Ultimately, I think this is going to get done, because Carl is represented by CAA, and I believe ultimately that CAA and the Knicks will come to an agreement here. They represent Jalen Brunson. They represent a bunch of other players on the team. They'll get a deal done. With one caveat, if James Dolan doesn't mess it up, let Leon Rose and CAA do their business.
16: NFL, it's on to plan B, a quarterback for the Giants, Jameis Winston, the starter. Jackson Dart is expected to undergo season-ending knee surgery. ACL's intact, but Dart has damage to his meniscus, and MCL that requires the surgery is expected to be ready for the start of next season. Commanders quarterback Jaden Daniels ruled out Sunday against Seattle with a dislocated left elbow. No timetable for a possible return.
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12: Do you have something that's kind of a little weird, but something that like soothes you and calms you down? 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
25: 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It's one of my favorite pastimes.
12: Wow. Wow. How about that, Pookie? Sorry, Cookie. Let's go to Ryan in Wisconsin. Ryan.
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27: Slam goes the door.
12: Oh, this is a horrible song. What is this? I've heard this.
29: This was a request by James. Down goes the whiskey.
12: What's it called?
29: Down goes the whiskey.
12: Down goes. This
29: by
12: is
29: one of
12: all,
29: your
12: this
29: favorite
12: is,
29: country artists.
12: This is the kind of music that people should be put in prison for releasing.
28: I just don't know why he's singing lyrics like it's a children's book.
12: Is this talking about
29: a heartbreak?
12: Is this Luke Bryan?
29: Absolutely, yes.
12: I'm telling you, I am the biggest country music fan, like 60s, 70s, 80s, 90s. And then in like 2005, they just decided, let's abandon everything we did and let's just give it to a bunch of goobers like Luke Bryan. And it has been unlistenable ever since. And that's an example of it, Myron.
1: You're not a Luke Bryan fan? Isn't he on a...
12: It's not even about him. It's just about everything that has spawned from it. Like, I can't... It's not country music anymore. It's just not. And, I mean, that's not the topic of this show, but it's just something that frustrates me, Myron Metcalf.
1: Yeah, but what is country music? Who is that? Is that...
12: Johnny Cash, Carrie Underwood
1: is, right?
12: Waylon Jennings, Merle Haggard, George Strait, Alan Jackson. Carrie Underwood, sure. Like
1: Florida Georgia Line?
12: No, that's where it started to go. Florida Georgia Line is like the Mason-Dixon line of awfulness when it comes to music. We crossed it with them.
1: Hold on. Why don't you like them? I only say Florida Georgia Line because I know
12: I believe they might be on college game day, so let's enjoy it. Matt Myron here on ESPN Radio, presented by Progressive Insurance. All right, I want to play a quote. You know, your guy Jerry Jones, right? You like you like Jerry Jones. In the wake of the Cowboys' 37-20 win over the Commanders, Jerry Jones went to the AT&T tunnel and he decided to talk to reporters. That always works out well for Jerry, right? And here's what he had to say.
2: I said it out of context, but I'm glad I said it. And the point is, we say this just right.
3: Don't tamper.
2: No, don't tamper. I guess what it was an expression of, it's good. It's good. We have the makings of a team here that I'm that optimistic about and would work to improve it in a minute right now, financially.
3: But, Jerry, was that comment in a football context for its spending?
2: Very much.
3: Oh, yeah.
2: I wouldn't in no circumstances with that audience be referring to anything but in a football context.
4: Do you think, Jerry, is that opportunity out there you feel like in the market right now to get better?
2: Well, the opportunity is always there if you want to do like I do and that's dream these what ifs up. But I guess I've just felt so good about where we were after the game and what we can build on here that encourages me to look for all ways to make this year something special.
12: All right, so I should have led into the quote before that. That's my fault. Yeah. And his quote was, there's nothing more dangerous than an old man with money.
1: Yeah, okay.
12: Do you agree with that?
1: No, there's a lot of things more dangerous than that. But, like, Jerry talks about building a team in the NFL like he's building his real estate portfolio. Like, you can't just go get anyone you want.
12: Yeah,
1: that's how we always talk. Like he
12: does,
1: just go say,
12: but I think he comes from like I will say this about old men with money. They believe like you could just buy anything, right?
1: Yes.
12: Like you know what? I've got money, so I should be able to do whatever. So I do think he takes that view into the NFL, and he kind of says, "There's nothing more dangerous than old man with money. I'm gonna go get somebody." But you're right; it's not that easy, especially in the middle of a season.
1: Yeah, like who is he going to get? That's the thing I always wondered. This is not the NBA. Like, there's no James Harden, Kevin Durant trade that's gonna suddenly change a team. You kinda have who you have. So when he says that, first off, Matt, spend that money before the season. Like, that's the goal.
12: Well,
1: so you can be ready to play this year.
12: When's the last time, like, how many times has he gone and gotten a really high profile, spend a lot of money free agent in the last 15 years. I mean, I guess you could say George Pickens. I mean, maybe you'd say he's one, but I mean, I don't know that that was high profile. I mean, when's the last time that he went out of nowhere? Yeah, that he went out of nowhere and signed somebody for huge money. I can't really think of one.
1: It's actually the reverse. Like, how many times has it been someone that everyone wanted him to sign?
12: Well, I mean, traded Micah Parsons.
1: Yeah, so I don't know. An old man with money, if he spent it, it hasn't been spent in the most efficient ways. And again, the NFL is not the NBA. You can't just get better with one player. And even if you could, Matt, that one player most likely isn't available. So I don't know. It's delusion, which we've dealt with for 30 years when it comes to the Cowboys.
12: One thing you can guarantee, I don't care what week it is. I don't care how good they are. Jerry Jones is going to try to make news. And we see like there are people in this world who are addicted to the spotlight. Like they cannot not always be the center of attention. And Jerry Jones seems like a good owner in the sense of he'll give you the resources you need. Everything's first class with the organization, but he still is addicted to attention. And I don't think that's ever, the best thing. 888 say ESPN. Ask anything Wednesday. Jeff in Wisconsin. Go ahead, Jeff.
5: Hey guys, I'm going to chime in on this. Who should play Myron in the movie? And Myron, you know, I love you, brother. This is love. This actor, he's passed on, so it's not possible, but he was funny when he needed to be, and he was get off my lawn most of the time.
12: Okay.
5: And that actor would be James Avery of Uncle Phil fame from The Fresh Prince. I think he'd have knocked your role out of the park. Love you, brother.
1: I was asking where he was from. It was kind of Uncle Phil, for real?
12: I'm starting to feel bad for you a little bit.
1: No,
12: I mean, you've gotten Carl Winslow, you've gotten Rock, you've gotten Uncle Phil. You came out here and said Michael B. Jordan, and somebody instead
1: y'all
12: said
1: just naming
12: Uncle
1: every
12: Phil.
1: XL black man, dead or alive, y'all could think of who was ever on TV. It's basically what they're doing. Uncle Phil is one of the great actors on TV of all time. So,
12: it's an honor.
1: Oh, it would be an honor. Plus, like, I mean, he's like 6'4", something like that. I don't think we look the same.
12: What else was Uncle Phil in?
1: Mostly that. Mostly Fresh Prince. That's what he's known for.
12: I mean, respectfully, if that's the only thing he's been in,
1: it was one of the biggest shows. The greatest.
12: Yeah, but he was like a secondary role.
1: Don't say anything about Uncle Phil. You don't want that problem from you, Uncle Phil was great.
12: Okay.
1: One of the best.
12: I was more of an Aunt Vivian.
1: We won't mess with Jerry Seinfeld. You stay away from Uncle Phil. Okay. That's not your lane.
12: Big Mike in Indiana. Go ahead, Big Mike.
6: Hey, man. Hey, Myron.
1: Hey.
6: 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I just wanted to see how they were doing.
1: Internet cords, you said?
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1: I need something.
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1: The internet dude was here. Like, he was just hanging out, and I still had an issue. So I don't know.

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2: About it in December 20th, 1995, in an email, ESPN has received the email. She said, "I wanted you to be aware of the situation and hopefully proactive in denouncing his involvement with the team." Do you think the 49ers had an obligation? I sort of don't know what their statement would have been. But yeah. What do you think the 49ers did something wrong in not coming out and saying he doesn't play for us?
3: You know, my first question is, like, when you say you submit something to the 49ers, I don't necessarily know what that means. Like, I don't know if that's an email. I don't know how far it went.
2: The 49ers, big organization, yeah.
3: Yeah, like, I don't know how far it went. However, and obviously you're the legal expert, usually when I see stuff like this, Matt, the next thing that follows is some sort of lawsuit involving an organization. So is she trying to tie the 49ers to all this?
2: I sort of don't know. I mean, I don't know what they expect the 49ers to do. Okay. I mean, let's go through the practice. Let's say that email got to whoever. Let's say the owner was not in a trailer park in Ohio and he actually got the, let's say he actually got the email. All right.
3: They had internet.
2: And yeah, let's say he's not busy and
3: better than my internet.
2: I don't really know what he's supposed to do. Are the 49ers supposed to issue a statement and go, this goober on the internet doesn't play for us?
3: Yeah.
2: Wouldn't people think that's weird? Like, are you supposed to really, is it really a team's job to denounce every single person in the world who acts like they're affiliated with them? That would be an impossible job for an org. I mean, now it's clear what all he's done, but before that, what would they have even known? Like, I don't know really what people wanted them to do.
3: When they saw him wearing his helmet in a bathroom, they should have shut it down. I mean, if they had the opportunity.
2: But I mean, I want you to think about if tomorrow the Packers released a statement that said, Bob in Jamestown does not play for us. You'd be like, why are you saying that? But
3: the only thing is, did they have enough information about what he was doing? Like, did they know enough about what he was doing to these women? I also need to know, like, what he was saying to convince people that he was in the NFL.
2: All anybody needed to see was that video of him trying to cover someone on the beach. And everybody should know, that dude does not play in the NFL. I mean, the mere fact that he wore the helmet to the beach, I'll never get over that.
3: Which no one has ever done that, by the way. No one who plays in the NFL has ever done that.
2: No one wears their own jersey anywhere.
3: No. No one keeps their helmet with them. No one takes their helmet home.
2: Yeah. No one does that. By the way, did you see the picture of Tyler Hero recreating TJ Ford's famous Milwaukee Buck? I thought that was awesome, didn't you?
3: That was cool. That was cool. And, you know, Tyler Hero's from Milwaukee, the area. So that'd at least be one good thing for the Bucks to have him back home. And
2: that TJ Ford picture has got to be one of the most ridiculous pictures in the history of sports. And I do think, and TJ Ford recreated it.
3: He did.
2: With him, which I thought that was a cool thing. We're going to do more of your calls here on Ask Anything Wednesday. Plus baseball, you know, the season's ending on Sunday. There's a lot of storylines. We could at least touch on a few of them. That's next here on Matt and Meyer.
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0: It is Matt Myron, no diggity, no doubt, here on ESPN Radio. This is, what, Blackstreet?
1: Blackstreet.
0: Yeah. In effect.
1: Yes.
0: I know my 90s R&B.
1: Okay.
0: Fun day today. Trying to figure out who would play Myron in a movie on Ask Anything Wednesday. One person asks a question. People continue to have ideas. I'm going to take a couple calls to end the show. But first, let me give you some baseball, a couple baseball headlines. See what you think, Myron. Shohei Ohtani is considerably healthier. He returns to the Dodgers lineup tonight as they get ready for the playoff push. Are the Dodgers with Ohtani, are they beatable?
1: Probably not. I mean, good for them, but I still think the Brewers win it all.
0: How can the Dodgers be unbeatable, but the Brewers are going to win it all?
1: Yeah, that's true. That didn't make a lot of sense. I think they're beatable by the Brewers. That's the only team that could take them out.
0: It didn't make a lot of sense. That's right. All right, so you do think they're beatable?
1: By the Brewers.
0: All right. Aaron Judge, back on the injured list. He will miss the wild card round. That's likely to be against the Red Sox. You're going to probably get a Red Sox-Yankees game. Could be in Boston, could be in New York, but no Aaron Judge. Can the Yankees, is that like a death sentence for the Yankees?
1: Oh, yeah. I mean, the momentum that the Red Sox have had this season, Aaron Judge being hurt, I'm going with the Red Sox in that scenario.
0: Yeah, I think home field advantage is huge. The Yankees have got to get, they got to be able to host.
1: That's important.
0: And I believe, is it tied right now, James? Is that right? I believe it's tied. If it's not, it's a one game difference. I'm not sure.
2: Let me check real quick.
0: Yeah, we'll look at it. But either way, I think they're going to have to host if they're going to have a chance. Alex Bregman took a hit to the face on a foul ball Sunday. I don't know if you saw that picture, but that was nasty. That was a nasty hit.
1: I mean, I think it's like the scariest thing that can happen in sports, right?
0: Yes.
1: Is a errant ball hitting you in the face. Like that to me is the scariest thing. And
0: multiple fractures in his face. Now they say he's going to come back and play and be ready for the playoffs. I can't imagine though that doesn't have some impact, right?
1: Is he gonna wear like the Ben Wallace mask? Like how do you?
0: You would
1: do
0: think
1: that?
0: He'd have to. You would, but in baseball, that's probably not as big a deal. But I would just think that it has to have some impact on your ability to do something.
1: I can't think if I've ever seen a baseball player wearing one of those masks.
0: Yeah. I don't know. The Cincinnati Reds in a new, standing, they had the worst hitters in baseball. They listed the hitters who've had at least 150 at bats. And the hitters that are the worst. The Reds had 5 of the 9 worst hitters in baseball on their team this year.
1: Five of the nine. That's not good. Especially for a team that wants to keep Ellie around.
0: They also have a top 5 MVP candidate, a top 5 Cy Young, and the Rookie of the Year. And yet they stink by also. How do you have a lineup where you have 3 guys who could win awards and then 5 guys who are the worst players in baseball?
1: Only the Reds, man. Let me ask you a question, and maybe it sounds crazy. If Ellie makes it clear, listen, I'm not ever going to sign here. Are you a year away from saying we got to get what we can for him?
0: No, I mean, they've got him through 29. I mean, I don't think people have paid attention. His, what is it? Is it on base plus slugging? Is that what it's called? OBPS? Isn't that right?
1: I believe so.
0: I think they say that, like, if you're over a 1, that's like an MVP, a 1.0. He has been 1.23 since August, like a crazy number.
1: No, he's a top 5 baseball player right now.
0: He's been unbelievable. They have him for 3 years. I think you play him, you go through next year, and then you really sit and evaluate, are we going to have a chance? And if you don't, but the moment they trade him, which I'm resigned to happening, I will give up my season tickets. He is the reason I go. He is that, like,
1: yeah, they can't,
0: much fun to watch. And finally, the Rockies lost 100 games for the 4th straight season. First since the Mets, who lost 4 from 1962 through 1965. What do you do if you're, we're talking about the Reds. What do you do if you're a Rockies fan?
1: I don't know. I mean, that's got to be one of the most miserable experiences. Like, you know, a bad basketball season, even a bad NFL season. Whatever, NFL, 17 games, basketball, okay, maybe you lose 60, 70 games. To lose 100 times?
0: It's crazy.
1: I don't think there's another kind of misery that compares
0: and
1: to that in sports.
0: And it's a nice stadium in a cool beautiful part of town.
1: The like, city's like, beautiful.
0: It's a shame they're so bad. Rick is in Ohio. Go ahead.
2: Real quick. Yeah. Yankees clinched the top spot. The top wild card spot.
1: So the home field?
0: Sorry, I hadn't been key.
2: It's fine.
0: I guess I was just a little bit off.
1: Yeah.
2: It's fine.
0: Well, good. You know what? Standings are malleable.
2: They did it just recently, so it's not like they did
0: it. Oh, see, that's it. I didn't see it.
1: They need Judge, though. I'm still betting on.
0: He's still got to have, yeah, I still think Judge is going to be, huge. That's so let's go to Rick in Ohio. Go ahead, Rick.
3: Hey guys, thanks for taking my call. I just want to say first, you guys are the best show on the radio, hands down.
0: Thank you.
3: And I'm going to weigh in and give you my suggestion about who would play Myron in a movie.
0: Who is it?
3: Bernie Mac.
1: Bernie, well, he's not here with us. Bernie? He's not with us anymore. I don't know.
0: It's going to be hard for him to play you.
1: Yeah, I don't know if Rick has kept up with black comedy over the last 25 years, but listen, if he were here,
0: he's been dead for a while.
1: If he were here, I would be, what an honor. Bernie Mac.
0: I could see you though walking into ESPN going, I ain't scared of you.
1: Yeah, I ain't scared of you. Literally one of the five or six funniest human beings of all time.
0: It's only like a minute and a half, but that minute and a half where he walks onto, what is it?
1: Kings of Comedy?
0: When he walks, the very first time he shows up.
1: Def Comedy Jam.
0: The Def Comedy Jam. Yeah. He's wearing that ridiculous outfit. Yeah. I don't know what he was wearing. And he comes in and he says that and goes, I ain't scared of you. I'd love that. I would say that all the time. The rest of the bit, I can't really do it.
1: No, you can't. I don't know if you should even do that part, but yeah. He's
0: why can't I do that part? Willie is in Memphis. Go ahead, Willie.
1: Oh, no. Here we go. Willie, not today, man. I've been taking a lot of heat. I got internet problems. What do you got? Come on, man.
4: I got the perfect person that would play you if he wasn't dead. Fred Berry. Rerun.
1: Willie, where do you live so we can fight? We just gotta meet up and fight. I don't know if there's another recourse, but we just gotta meet up, Willie. If you said Rerun can play me, then you need to name the place.
0: Willie,
1: because Rerun,
0: I gotta tell you, we've been on for 7 weeks. You're my favorite caller, Willie. Like when I see your name come
1: Rerun,
0: on the screen,
1: Willie.
0: When I see your name come on the screen, Willie, you are a must put in.
1: Rerun? What are y'all talking about? Come on, man. Rerun? We got to fight. I'm done with Willie. I'm done with Willie in Memphis, man.
0: Yeah. Well, Willie,
1: we got
0: to
1: meet up.
0: The hotline, you can call directly to the air. Freddie and Harry are next. Myron, you're a good sport today. I think you didn't like my suggestion of Paperboy from Atlanta. I think you should have stuck with that. I think if you just went with that and not argued, you wouldn't have had the suggestions later.
1: Yeah, you might be doing the show by yourself tomorrow. We'll find out. We'll see. Rerun.
0: We appreciate everybody. We'll get you ready tomorrow.
1: Rerun.
0: Thursday Night Football. He had a cool hat, just like you. He wore hats. Freddie and Harry next.
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14: David Crowley thinks he can be governor, but he made a mess as Milwaukee County executive. Crowley failed to renew the county health plan. Here's what the press had to say.
15: Milwaukee County's healthcare debacle, health insurance for thousands of employees and families lapsing without notice.
16: County Executive David Crowley sent out a statement saying mistakes were made.
17: The county still needs to get answers about what the heck happened.
14: But when reporters asked David Crowley,
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18: 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Daytime highs approaching 67 this afternoon under partly cloudy skies. Partly cloudy skies again tonight, lows level off around 52. Sunshine mixed with clouds at times, with fog in spots early tomorrow. High temperatures reach up to 66. Currently, 67. I'm staff meteorologist Jennifer Wojcicki on ESPN Radio AM 1590 WPVL.
19: $1 million contract extension. That's off of the money he's making for this year. So he's got 3 years at over $160 million. I'm sorry, what exactly is the penalty? I get it was a means to an end, but the big winner is clearly Kawhi Leonard. 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
22: I'm Christine Lisi. There have been plenty of talks this NBA offseason between the Knicks and center Karl-Anthony Towns on a contract extension, but discussions have reached a stalemate, and it is unlikely that a deal gets done before the team starts training camp next week. Knicks owner James Dolan has repeatedly said he wants to keep the team out of the second apron. ESPN NBA reporter Tim McMahon.
23: James Dolan has to be willing to sacrifice some as well. The sacrifice can't only be your star players or the players on the roster. The second apron is not a concrete wall. James Dolan's the one trying to make it a concrete wall. And then, you know, if you want to say the second apron's a concrete wall, let the team, you know, fall apart, blow the team up, and wait another 53 years or so. You might get another championship.
22: NFL Giants quarterback Jackson Dart expected to have season-ending knee surgery. ACL's intact, but has damage to his meniscus and MCL that requires surgery. Team expects him to make a full recovery and be ready for the 2027 NFL season. Commanders quarterback Jaden Daniels ruled out Sunday against Seattle. No timeline yet from the team on a possible return from his dislocated left elbow.
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28: So the very first thing I'm going to do, Freddie Coleman, because I know Pete Saccone can hear me because he's in his office right now. We got to get Freddie Coleman on as many ESPN radio games at the collegiate level that are in Louisville. Because obviously when Freddie Coleman gets to Louisville, my school shows up and they show out. Is it the voice? Is it the voice of God? Blessing the city of Louisville? Yes, it was. That defense, time and time again, made the necessary plays for them to be able to win. But the tandem, Isaac Brown, Kewan Brown, absolutely, the Brown and Brown show. How do you want it? You want one Brown? You want two Browns? Damn it, do you want James Brown? I got the feeling. Who do you want? Papa's got a brand new bag.
25: This is Freddie and Harry.

0: On your radio, it's a Wednesday Groove-a-thon, Freddie and Harry, and we are here. I'm Freddie Coleman, he's Harry Douglas, with our other horsemen, Shannon Benn, and E-Dog Eric Hanneman, and Y-O-U on the ESPN app, SiriusXM Channel 80, as well as TuneIn, as well as telling your smart speaker to play that ESPN Raider. Brother Harry Douglas on this Wednesday Groove-a-thon, because we are here today. How you doing today, my man?
1: I'm doing well, Len. For everyone who's listening to Freddie and Harry right now, we will have Kewan Brown, University of Louisville running back, later today at 6:45 p.m. Eastern time. And Freddie, while we're talking about Louisville, I had an opportunity today to meet with some of the officials of the University of Louisville. Had a great hour and 45-minute meeting with a lot of people, and just touching bases on how we can make things better from a community standpoint with the University of Louisville and that community up there, with myself and also my foundation. So pretty positive day to go ahead and start things off. Whenever you can talk about the community and how to make it a better place, I'm all for it. I'm all in tune with it as well, too.
0: Put it this way, having a chance to be at Louisville this weekend, and I got there Friday before the game happened on Saturday when Louisville took on SMU. That is a really, really, really cool and upwardly mobile college campus. That is your alma mater when it comes to Louisville, Kentucky. Everything is so central to where the campus is, whether it's the stadium, the Kentucky Fairgrounds, where so many shows happen, so many hotels around there. The Yum Center is not far away. I had a chance to drive around the night before, and they had a soccer game going on. That was well attended with so many parents being there with their kids. It's usually a college town. The town is kind of built around the college. It's different. It's a college city town where the city and Louisville are in lockstep together to try to make things better. It's not just Churchill Downs. That matters when it comes to Louisville, Kentucky, but everybody really embracing what the city wants to be and what they already are right now. It's really cool. I can't wait to go back.
1: I remember when I committed to the University of Louisville, and before I had a chance to go up there, I was like, man, this is going to be the country. But then I got up there, I was like, oh my goodness, this is the actual city. This is the city. And that was one of the things that really, really I thought was wonderful for me, because coming from Atlanta, if you got to go to that country bumpkin type stuff, man, it can be a culture shock.
0: Sure.
1: But for me, I was going from a big city to a smaller city, and that helped me adjust to the college life a little bit better as well, too, knowing that I was still in a city where people love to get down, whether it's James Brown or downtown on the ground.
0: By the way, there's a hat store right down the block from the Hyatt Regency on South Jefferson Street. I did not buy one because I would have dropped a lot of money in there. Because I got the advice from one of the guys that works at Hyatt Regency, Jerry. He says, oh, I like your lid. If you really like that, there's this hat place about a block and a half away. HD, I walked in that place, was in there for 15, 20 minutes, said, nope. I'm not committing my savings account to this store, because I would have. They have some serious fedoras that would have been like Fred Doris after I had a chance to get a hold of them. So I said, nope, maybe the next time I come down, I might partake of a fedora or two, but I'd have dropped some serious money in this hat place that was right down the block from the Hyatt Regency. That's what happens when you go to Louisville. When you go there, you spend money whether you want to spend money or not. HD would know about that. Hit him on the socials, HDouglas83. You can do the same with me at Coleman ESPN. Don't forget the Freddie and Harry calling line at 888-SAY-ESPN, 888-729-3776.
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0: And your friendly Groove-a-thon main thing is brought to you by hands-free Skechers, slip-ins Aero Burst, high-performance running shoes that cut through the wind. So Jackson Dart, Giants quarterback, to have season-ending knee surgery equals the Giants being stuck. And that's not a question. That's more of a statement. That's more of an explanation point. Now, the ACL is intact, according to reports about Jackson Dart. But the damage to his meniscus and his MCL are the parts that require surgery. He also has damage to his PCL. That's what sources told Adam Schefter of ESPN and also Ian Rappaport, NFL Network insider, earlier today on NFL Total Access.
3: It is a torn meniscus and a torn MCL. Both of those will be addressed surgically. Colleague Adam Schefter also adds that it has damage to his PCL. That, from my understanding, is not something that will be addressed surgically. Essentially, what this does is give Jackson Dart about a 6-month recovery. If it was a torn ACL, which it is not, this would be about a 9 to 11 or 12 month recovery. This news would be much better. This news is recovery, gives him a recovery that's a little bit shorter.
0: Now, before we hear from HD, because I know he's got something to say about this, I got to bring in Shannon Penn, a prerequisite Giants fan, producer of this show. He's been relatively chill, HD, involving what's been going on his New York Giants ever since Monday night. It's amazing how the conversation with the Giants has shifted since last Sunday. When I was there in the building with my wife, Denise, we saw the Giants take apart the Dallas Cowboys. It was a new sheriff in town, HD, to come to John Harbaugh. And then 8 days later, all that happens involving their football team. So before we hear from Shannon, HD, I think the Giants are stuck. Because anybody they can go after, it's going to have to be a trade. And you don't know if somebody's going to hold you over a barrel knowing exactly how desperate your quarterback situation is, with more than likely Jameis Winston getting more than a start or two the rest of the season.
1: Yeah, at this moment right now, they're going to have to rely on Jameis Winston. But if there is one quarterback out there that I would say the New York Football Giants need to look at and try to go get, it will be Gardner Minshew, who's the backup quarterback for the Arizona Cardinals. And the reasoning being, Matt Nagy was the offensive coordinator with the Kansas City Chiefs last year. Well, in 2025, Gardner Minshew was the backup quarterback for the Kansas City Chiefs. So it will be someone that he's definitely familiar with as well, and he coached a season ago. And maybe the terminology from what he's running in New York is not going to be too far off from what they had in Kansas City. And Gardner Minshew can come in right now and be the guy if it's not going to be Jameis and really try to keep this team afloat at the moment. If that's not the case, then I see them just rocking with Jameis. And it is what it is at the end of the day. You check what your record is when the season ends. And if you're in a prime position to have a top draft pick, there's a guy by the name of Jeremiah Smith that's going to be right there in the draft. Okay. And if you have an opportunity to draft them next year, so you have two weapons for Jackson Dart at the wide receiver position, that would be Jeremiah Smith, Malik Nabers, and then you have Isaiah Likely, who you signed. So, you know, although things are looking bad right now,
0: and they are,
1: you have to also focus on the positive things that could come out of this.
0: Okay, well, Shannon Penn, like we mentioned, our Giants fan that he is, and also our producer of this show, we haven't really asked Shannon, at least on the air, how he feels. He's given a little barb here and there, a little emotion here and there. But now, Shannon, you get a chance to have a State of the Union involved. What I like to call, not the New York Giants, but the New York Stuckians, because Jameis Winston more than likely is going to be your quarterback. They may not have a chance to go after somebody else. So, Shannon Penn,
4: yes,
0: it went from a sunny day last Sunday.
4: Possibly.
0: Dark days are now here now with Jackson Dart's injury more than likely out for the season with season-ending surgery. So the floor is yours, Mr. Penn, about your Big Blue.
4: I had 3 whole hours during yesterday's show to comment to us, and I opted not to, and I'm going to do the same now.
0: Yes, you did. Oh, you're still not ready?
4: With that being said, Knicks in 5.
1: And that's how a lot of New Yorkers are feeling right now.
0: True.
1: Because of this news to Jackson Dart and other players on the team right now who are pivotal players getting injured in that Monday Night Football game, you know, versus the Los Angeles Rams. But, Freddie, I think for Jackson Dart, and I said it yesterday, we didn't hear everything that I thought was going on with Jackson Dart. And I said it had to be more things going on with his knee than just MCL. That's the only way you would withhold or not, you know, state everything that's going on. It's a meniscus as well. It's the PCL and also the MCL. So for Jackson Dart, the great part about this, because it's not much great, but if you have to highlight something, it's not a 9 to 10 month recovery. It is now a 6 month recovery. So that gives him about March, April when he will be back full strength and can return back from having this surgery.
0: Well, you know how I feel about situation like this. I'm a big fan of body language. Jackson Dart's body language after the game, he's talking to Matthew Stafford, told me all I needed to know. I said, I think it's highly unlikely he's going to play because he didn't have that look like I'll be all right or I'm going to be back sooner than later. He literally went up to get as close to Matthew Stafford as he could when Matthew Stafford asked, how are you doing? I can read lips pretty good. And then he covered his mouth and I'm thinking, if you knew you were going to be back, I'll be okay. It's just an injury, whatever like that. He made a point to get in close to Matthew Stafford and make sure nobody could hear what he's saying. Because HD, you know this, playing 10 years in the National Football League. Any athlete knows their body when something is right and when something is not right. Jackson Dart knew this was not right. And this was any further kind of injury that he had a pretty good idea based on body language that he was not going to see the football field again this year for the Giants.
1: So, Freddie, it's so funny you say that about athletes and how they know their body. I'm going to take y'all back to 17 or 16. You know, I could play through any and everything just about. And I remember right before the day before a preseason game, I walked in the training room and I was like, man, my knee is bothering me. And our trainer, Todd, at the time, he knew my mindset and how I played through a lot of stuff. And he was like, okay, you don't just come in here at any time complaining about being sore or something's hurting on you. Let's keep you out the preseason game and let's just go get some imaging done.
0: Mm-hmm.
1: And that's when I found out I had my meniscus torn. And it's just crazy. Like when the moral of the story is that I get it. A doctor may say this is going on, that's going on with a person. But at the same time, if you've been living in your body your entire life,
0: mm-hmm.
1: you understand at times when something is not right. And I think it's also a compliment to training staffs and the ones out there that you have that are willing to get feedback from you and trust what you're saying and trust what you're feeling and not just saying, oh, don't be soft. Get out there and go out there and play ball. I think it's a compliment to the trainers that we do have in the game right now who have that mindset, mm-hmm. who want to, that transparency from player trainer connection. So they know the next and proper steps to take moving forward as well, too. So
0: yeah. I know my body. Players know their body, male,
1: yes,
0: female,
1: do.
0: Whatever that is, especially at the highest level, no matter what sport they're playing. He's Harry Douglas. I'm Freddie Coleman. It is the Wednesday Groove-a-thon known as Freddie and Harry, presented by Progressive Insurance on ESPN Radio, the ESPN app, and Sirius XM Channel 80. So if the Giants are stuck with Jameis Winston, if they're going to continue to be in neutral or maybe in reverse with Jameis Winston, are they going to do something about that to make sure that if they're stuck with him and they stay in neutral, there could be somebody out there that could get them back in, out of reverse, out of neutral, in the drive one, drive two, overdrive. The aforementioned Ian Rappaport, NFL Network insider, NFL Total Access, says, if you're expecting the Giants to make that kind of splash to look for another guy quarterback.
3: I wouldn't be surprised if they added another quarterback. I just don't know that it's going to be a splashy or exciting name. I assume what the Giants are doing right now, I know what the Giants are doing right now, is looking at all options. But the problem with the quarterback world is understanding the plays and the system is as important as basically anything else. In other words, you can have a really talented quarterback like, oh, I don't know, let's just say J.J. McCarthy, and if you drop him into a system he's unfamiliar with, it's going to be a struggle almost no matter what. I mean, we've seen quarterbacks who don't play a lot in the preseason who come out and aren't themselves till about a month into the season. Imagine having just no preseason or offseason at all. It is incredibly challenging. So whoever they bring in, I would not expect it to be someone to contribute right away. I would expect more of a depth signing.
0: Here's the deal with everything he just said. It goes back to why I said the Giants are stuck. Even if you bring in somebody familiar with the terminology, that may be another 2-3 weeks down the road. That person's going to take about 4 to 5 weeks to get acclimated, if he can beat out Jameis Winston, to be in the lineup. Jameis Winston is spitting the bit as Giants quarterback. So we're literally talking 2 months. 7-8 weeks, 2 months. By that time, the season's going, season's gone. If you're the New York Giants, if Jameis Winston is not playing well, at that point, they will begin to tank. They're going to just start holding out guys that are injured that they're going to need for the future. They're going to play guys to see exactly what they have. So that's why they're stuck. You may bring in somebody that knows that offense. It's still going to take him a while to get used to the terminology, new teammates, new furniture, new bedroom, new apartment, new surroundings. And by the time he's comfortable, it's going to be Santa Claus time with the New York Giants.
1: Well, Fred, at this moment now, it's about Matt Nagy and Greg Roman saying, y'all, we have to alter a few things within our offensive system to tailor more things towards Jameis Winston and his skill set. So is that more wide receivers on the field, right? And you have Malik Nabers, you have Malachi Fields and Darnell Mooney. Is that, okay, we need to go play Odell Beckham Jr. a little bit more because he is a sure-handed guy that can run routes and has hands for days. And he's a guy that can be consistent, you feel, with Jameis Winston at the quarterback position. So that's the mode that they're in right now, figuring out from a personnel standpoint, how can we put the best 11 on the field that that is best suited for Jameis Winston and his skill set, which you know, you still have players, but it's also the development of the young players that you have. You have a young receiver in Malachi Fields. You have Francis Maui-Noah, mm-hmm. who's young on that roster as well. Malik Nabers is still young. Cam Scatabu is still young.
0: Sure.
1: You want these guys to continuously get better and better, even if you don't have a Jackson Dart, because there is a 2027 season. I know you don't want to look that far ahead, but the development of these young players is also very, very crucial and critical at this moment in their careers.
0: Here's another reason why the Giants are stuck. They're about to go through offensively their second training camp. They have to flip this entire offense because what you said yesterday, Jameis Winston and Jackson Dart are not the same kind of quarterback.
1: I hate it, Freddie. Yeah. I swear I do.
0: Yeah.
1: I do not like a backup quarterback being so far distanced in mm-hmm. similar play style or non-similar play style mm-hmm. to the starting quarterback.
0: Right.
1: But because of situations like this, now you have to alter everything
0: yeah.
1: within your offensive system and now get everyone back comfortable with something different than you went through the entire offseason and in training camp.
0: Which is another training camp that started yesterday, or maybe today, the New York Giants, because now players have to get comfortable doing something different, have to get comfortable with the installs that are going to be applicable to Jameis Winston, and you don't know how long that's going to fly, because if it's not happening early on, then either you got to ride with that and just deal with the worst, or bring in somebody else, or whatever that's going to be. That's why John Harbaugh looked like that on Monday night, when he got the news and the information, and he wasn't even looking on the football field. He just looked at his feet. He looked at the ground trying to find a quarterback.
1: Well, there are a few times where they put the camera on him, and you can just tell that he wasn't
0: locked into the game.
1: And I'm not saying this that he wasn't locked into not coaching, but you can see yeah. it was like a dazed moment. Like,
0: right.
1: I can't believe this just happened.
0: Right.
1: To my starting quarterback.
0: Yeah, his body was there. His mind was with Jackson Dart. And you clearly understand why, because man, oh man, we got a potential stud here, a quarterback that can do some things. And then that injury has completely turned the entire season around with the New York Giants, because he was one of four different guys that got injured in this game. Malik Nabers, shoulder injury. They popped that back in. They're classifying that as a dislocated shoulder. Also on the offensive side, their left tackle, Andrew Thomas, groin adductor injury that he suffered in that game against the Rams. Not considered serious. Easy for them to say it's not their groin and adductor. He has a chance to return Sunday versus the Titans. And then maybe their best defensive player, not maybe, their best defensive player, outside linebacker Brian Burns, suffered an ankle injury in that game. He was at practice early today, but not expecting knee surgery, but he's going to miss some time. That's how bad it was for the New York Giants beyond Jackson Dart and a loss to the Los Angeles Rams.
1: Now, that's also why you make sure you have depth amongst your defensive line. When things like this happen, you still have Abdul Carter. Trust me, you're going to miss Brian Burns, but Kayvon Thibodeau, hey, man, it's time to step up now. It's time to step up and play big boy football and show that, hey, I probably should be in that starting lineup. I should be one of those guys that are getting the bulk of the reps. Well, you have that opportunity right now when one guy goes down. That's the luxury, Freddie, of having a deep pass rushing group. Mm-hmm. When one guy goes down, you can put another guy in there. And I'm not going to say you hope he can have production. No, you expect him to have that production because yeah. that's where he was drafted as well, too.
0: Real quick, we got to bring one of our favorites as we go away from the bad news about the New York Giants to a little good news, because it's always good news when Ms. Kells shows up. Ms. Kelly in Illinois at 888-729-3776. Ms. Kelly, thanks for joining us on the Wednesday Groove-a-thon known as Freddie and Harry. Young lady, what you got?
5: Well, Mr. Freddie and Harry, my birthday's next Thursday. I'll be 27 with a whole lot of years experience.
1: Hello.
5: But I'm leaving Friday morning for Louisville. And ooh. I'm going to go. I'm so excited. My son goes, Mom, that is a beautiful city, because he's a semi-driver, and he goes through there quite a bit. But I'm going to go to the Kentucky Derby Museum. But I need some advice, Harry. Where am I going to get me a good dinner?
1: Oh, Malone's. Malone's.
5: Yeah. Okay.
0: Yeah. Mm-hmm.
1: It is so good.
5: Okay, I'll write that down.
1: And they serve a variety of things. Now, what they don't have that sweet potato casserole like you do, Miss Kelly. But you're going to be happy and excited. They don't have what you got, Miss Kelly.
5: Okay. They take it.
0: By the way, I don't know. You've probably been there. The hotel lobby, the Brown Hotel.
1: Yeah.
0: That food's pretty good, too.
1: Yep.
6: I had a chance to partake in that over the weekend as well. As a matter of fact.
0: Always can't wait to hear from you. Do yourself a favor. Hit us up at any time you want at 888-SAY-ESPN, 888-729-3776. It is the Wednesday Groove-a-thon known as Freddie and Harry on ESPN Radio, the ESPN app and Sirius XM Channel 80. I'm Freddie Coleman. He's Herb Douglas. So we go from one quarterback that is injured out for a season to another quarterback coming back from an injury. The what now involving Harry Douglas' favorite quarterback, Michael Penix Jr., for his Atlanta Falcons playing tomorrow night when they play the Green Bay Packers. We'll get to that what not after Harry gives you this word for a word courtesy of Granger.
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18: Here's your ESPN Radio Tri-State forecast. Daytime highs approaching 67 this afternoon under partly cloudy skies. Partly cloudy skies again tonight, lows level off around 52. Sunshine mixed with clouds at times, with fog in spots early tomorrow. High temperatures reach up to 66. Currently, 67. I'm staff meteorologist Jennifer Wojcicki on ESPN Radio AM 1590 WPVL. 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
22: I'm Christine Lisi. 2 days after suffering a knee injury on Monday Night Football comes news that Giants quarterback Jackson Dart will undergo surgery and miss the rest of the regular season. His ACL is intact, but he's got damage to his meniscus and MCL that required the surgery. New York now turns to Jameis Winston at QB. Commanders quarterback Jaden Daniels, dislocated left elbow, ruled out against Seattle Sunday. Bears QB Caleb Williams, hamstring injury, didn't practice today. Status Monday night versus Philly, uncertain. An unenviable road ahead for Chicago, Washington, and New York here, explains the Golic's co-host, Mike Golic.
23: 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It's the most relied on position in the NFL, and it can make a season tank.
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0: Harry Douglas and Freddie Coleman. 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Tell that smart speaker to play ESPN Radio. There are best bets, and then there's Joe Fortenbaum making sure you make the best bet available. 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
0: It's all about us setting up your dance card for the weekend or leading into the weekend. 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And it is brought to you by Allstate. You're always in good hands.
4: Number one,
5: there's a Manning going to Knoxville, Tennessee this weekend.
6: Good old Rocky Top, Tennessee.
5: And that Manning will be playing. I'm talking about Arch for the Texas Longhorns, the number one team in the country. But the Arch Manning that we seen last week versus UTSA is the Arch Manning that we better not see this weekend in Neyland Stadium versus the Tennessee Volunteers, where they have Jim Knowles as their defensive coordinator. If you're unfamiliar with Jim Knowles, he was a defensive coordinator for Ohio State in 2024 when they won a national championship. But for Arch, you have to be more consistent passing the football. He was 16 of 32, 50% for 161 yards and two touchdown passes versus UTSA. Well, guess what, folks? Mm-hmm. The Tennessee Volunteers, they're way better than UTSA. Not trying to, you know, knock shine off of UTSA. I'm just saying Tennessee is a different ball game. So for Arch Manning, it's about being accurate. It's about making sure you're placing the football in places where your stellar wide receivers can catch it. And for the receivers, it's about catching the football too. Because we've seen that in the game versus Ohio State be an issue early on. So they have to be at their best because the Tennessee Volunteers, they're looking to get a win at home.
0: Think about this. Texas is a bad fourth quarter by Ohio State. So maybe not even being a top five team. They're the number one team in the country because Ohio State decided not to play football in the fourth quarter on defense, having a 21-point lead. I think Tennessee's going to beat Texas. That is one of five different matchups involving top 25 teams this weekend. You heard it from HD. Number one Texas, number 14 Tennessee. That's at noon Eastern time on ABC. Then go down the ladder at 3:30 Eastern time on ABC. Number four Ole Miss off their victory against LSU, taking on number 21 Florida. Then at 3:30 on CBS. Number 17 Iowa, taking on number 18 Michigan. Then at 7:30 on ABC. Number 23 Texas A&M, taking on number 10 LSU in Baton Rouge. Then at 7:30 Eastern time on NBC at the same time. Number 20 Oregon taking on number 12 USC at the Coliseum in Los Angeles. And then the underrated game, number 19 Missouri against number 24 Mississippi State, 7:45 on the SEC Network. HD, I'm calling this Saturday Separation Saturday. We're going to find out a pretty good idea who can do what and who has to try to do what after that if they don't find a way to win on Separation Saturday.
4: Number two,
5: let's go to tomorrow night, Thursday night football. The Atlanta Falcons, they're traveling up to Green Bay, Wisconsin, Lambeau Field for a Thursday night showdown, in my opinion. So everyone are probably thinking right now that Harry's going to touch on the Atlanta Falcons. No. In about 45 seconds, you're going to see why I'm not touching on the Falcons. I'm touching on the Green Bay Packers. And it's that offensive line. Jordan Love has been sacked 7 times within the first 2 ball games. From a run game perspective, we know right now Josh Jacobs, he's on the commissioner's exempt list. Well, it has really showed up within the first 2 ball games. They have been held to under 70 yards rushing in both games that they played so far this season. So in game number 3, can that offensive line be better and protect Jordan Love? And then also, can they find some kind of run game so Jordan Love doesn't feel he has to do everything? That's my number 2 on my midweek check-in.
0: And the reason he did not touch on his quarterback for the Atlanta Falcons is because I'm going to do it. Oh, what will Penix Jr. do? Oh, what will Penix Jr. do? Because now the Falcons have gotten their quarterback because they didn't want Tua to be starting anyway. And he decided to get injured. Cooper Rush, bless his heart, tried his best. Get him out of there. So Michael Penix Jr., you're the quarterback they've been waiting for. What have you learned playing the waiting game the first 2 games?
7: You do see me on the sidelines, on the tablet. I go talk to Coop, you know, just, Jackie was in for a little bit last game, you know, just letting them know things, you know, just giving them tips and reminders from that we had throughout the week, you know, so that whenever they do get in those situations, you know, they can just go out there and play fast, you know, but, you know, it's definitely going to help. You know, I feel like it'll show as well. You know, once I get out there on that field, and it's like, okay, I'm glad I took those mental reps, because now I got it, you know, engraved into my brain, and I can just go out there and have fun and play free.
0: So what will Michael do? So what will Michael do? Especially when the Falcons are desperate to not start this season 0-3 after having so much promise coming into the season, no matter who was going to try to play quarterback for Harry Douglas's Falcons.
4: Number three,
5: Freddie, let's go to Sunday Night Football. Ladies and gentlemen, we have another good one. The Los Angeles Rams, they're going on the road to face the Denver Broncos. Now, what's very, very important in this game for the Los Angeles Rams, you better have first and second down production.
0: No doubt.
5: You better live in 3rd and 2-5. And here's why. I just called the game, the Denver Broncos facing the Jacksonville Jaguars, where Jacksonville got in trouble when they was 3rd and 8+. 3rd and 8, 3rd and 8, 3rd and 11, 3rd and 11. You know what that told those pass rushers?
0: Come get
5: Release
0: me.
5: The hounds. Release the hounds. I get to put my hand in the dirt, and I know it's an obvious passing down.

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2: Ave and those Ohio State Buckeye receivers, man, it is a luxury to be able to have top guys come in and out of that program. But the last thing I'll say to that, Freddie, Goritas.
3: Of course you will. They better cover Olave because he's open.
4: Bow! Number four.
2: Number four. Let's go to Major League Baseball. I can't wait to see Freddie when the regular season is over. Who is going to lead Major League Baseball in home runs? Right now you have Kyle Schwarber with 45. You also have Pete Crow Armstrong, a.k.a. PCA. He has 45. You have like three or four guys who have 41 home runs, but I think it's going to come down to those top two guys, Kyle Schwarber and PCA. Interesting to see when it's all said and done, who will have more between the two.
3: Yeah, and by the way, whoever has more may not matter because PCA is going to be the MVP in the National Football League from the Chicago Cubs. He is Harry Douglas. Hit him on the socials at HDouglas83. I'm Freddie Coleman. You can do the same at Coleman ESPN. It's the Wednesday Groove-a-thon known as Freddie and Harry. He's an FOFH, a friend of Freddie and Harry. When it comes to Joe Fortenbaugh, ESPN betting analyst, what are the best bets for a top shelf game in college football and in the NFL that's going to have you more money in your pocket by Monday? 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
5: Green Bay continues a trend of having big leads on the road against division opponents, and they melt.
6: 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The rest of the league, when they have a 9-point lead in the game, is winning those games at a 95% clip.
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7: 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A marquee NFC matchup in primetime? 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
1: 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It's a critical SEC showdown in Death Valley. Texas A&M and LSU are both looking to bounce back from crushing Week 3 losses. 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

0: He's Harry Douglas. I'm Freddie Coleman. 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Each and every Wednesday is about this time. It's all about that word that starts with M and ends in unny, which means we bring in Joe Fortenbaugh to make sure you get that money that you're looking for to be rich by the end of the weekend. The ESPN betting analyst dude, guru that he is, him on the socials, at Joe Fortenbaugh. I'm not going to name names, but he was having a discussion with E-Dog Eric Hanneman that someone won money betting on someone that they didn't like.
1: Yeah.
0: And it paid off. How much does that happen, whether it's football, basketball, whatever, that somebody said, I want to place this amount of money on so-and-so because I hope he loses and I can't stand so-and-so.
1: Oh, the old spike bet. That's an old trick, Freddie Coleman. I'm welcome to the show. Uh-huh. That's an old trick, the spike
0: bet. I'm not a betting person.
1: Yeah.
0: Inquiring, not betting people like me wanted to know.
1: Some people will deploy the spike bet against a team that might be a rival. I'm a Philadelphia fan. You could spike bet the Giants, for example. I don't necessarily do that. Some people, this was a UFC example, we'll name names. Gable Steveson.
0: Okay.
1: Not exactly a fighter who's endeared himself to the fans.
0: Sure.
1: For a variety of reasons. Fight didn't necessarily go any different. People betting against them specifically because they just don't like the dude. I will deploy the spike bet when a team that I bet on early in the year bit me in the ass with a poor performance. I like to come back later and try to spike that team. And guess what? Spoiler, that team usually plays very, very well to spike me in reverse. So I got my own problems I'm trying to deal with over here.
2: All right, then, since you like to face it in that manner, Joe, what do you have for us for the college football weekend and also the NFL weekend? Start with college football first.
1: Are you sure? Because I almost want to start with your Falcons on Thursday night.
0: Sure. Please start there.
2: I guess start there.
0: Do me a solid. Please.
1: I like his Falcons.
0: Okay.
1: No joke. I know I've set him up like this in the past. I get everyone excited and then I bet the other
0: way. That was a good okie doke by you.
1: You're still smiling. You're like, you think it's coming. It's not coming.
0: Yeah.
1: I like Atlanta. A lot of good reasons. Game open Atlanta +7, immediately down to 5.5. So the money's on Atlanta. Green Bay has got problems. Problems. They have not looked good. Congratulations on the comeback against the Jets. Do we think that's more Jetsian or more Packerian?
0: Jetsian.
1: Right, exactly. But more importantly, bottom five offensive line coming into the year, lost their best offensive lineman to injury, he's out. They don't defend particularly well. They can't run the ball particularly well. Atlanta has quietly through 2 weeks, small sample, but through 2 weeks, top 10 defense in EPA. They can get after you a little bit. I like Atlanta +5.5. Plus, we talked about this last week when we picked the Bills on Thursday night. Horrible spot for the Packers. Teams that play on a Sunday and go overtime and then have to turn around and play 4 days later, they cover the spread just 25% of the time. All wow. things point to Atlanta, Harry Douglas.
2: Well, I mean, I hope so.
0: I have never heard you sound that. I hope so.
1: I'm here. I'm trying to say I got your back.
2: Have you watched the Falcons play the first two games?
1: I have, but that's where we find good betting opportunities, right? Mm-hmm. Tampa Bay is a good betting opportunity this weekend. Nobody wants to bet Tampa Bay against Minnesota. Minnesota, not exactly the toughest of 2-0s, not to knock them. They figured stuff out, but not every 2-0 team is created equal. Not every 0-2 team is created equal.
0: Okay.
1: Tampa Bay sitting in that spot, do or die, like them a little bit. Mm-hmm. So those are some things to keep in mind. Now, if you want the big stuff in college,
0: sure.
1: a little bit more power. Love Oregon this week. Laying the 3 over USC. Nobody really likes Oregon. You go back to August when we had the games of the year line. Early point spreads for all the big games of the year. This was Oregon -6. Because they started slow, it's down to -3. Good. I'll take advantage of that. USC's defense, papoo. Papoo, as the French like to say. Have you seen it? Take away the Fresno State game. They played San Jose State, Louisiana, and Rutgers. They gave up over 30 points per game against Louisiana and Rutgers. They gave up over 5 yards per carry. Yeah. You're going to run on these guys. So we're going to lay the 3. We're going to take the over as well. And then Florida Ole Miss, we take Florida in the first half.
0: Okay.
1: Very clever Joe Fortenbaugh is.
0: Uh-huh.
1: Laying the 1.5 in the first half. Ole Miss looks to the Lane Kiffin game. 9 months they're focused on it. They win. They celebrate. Congratulations. But now you're going to come out flat. You're on the road in the swamp playing a 3-0 Florida team that just rolled up damn near 500 yards at Auburn. I think Florida's on them. Lang stink on papoo early in this game. So we will take Florida -1.5 in the first half.
2: Joe, I would say this about the University of Florida.
1: Say it.
2: And I want people to really understand what I'm about to say. The offensive skill position players that Ole Miss are about to play are way better than what they just played versus LSU. I mean, way better.
1: That wide receiver unit at Florida is nasty.
2: And the running back.
1: Yes, but I'm focusing more on the wide receivers. But yes, that running back as well.
0: Bringing that money poupon known as Joe Fortenball, ESPN betting analyst. Hit him on his show, says Joe Fortenball on the Wednesday Groove on known as Freddie and Harry on ESPN Radio and the ESPN app with Harry Douglas and Freddie Coleman. And we mentioned not even 10 minutes ago that number one Texas playing Tennessee. Tennessee 14th in the country. Noon Eastern Time on ABC. Texas a 4.5-point favorite. They are a bad fourth quarter away by Ohio State to not being the number one team in the country. When I saw Texas 4.5, I said, man, I would hammer Tennessee and the under to win this game. What say you?
1: So last week, you'll remember, we bet against Texas. Because, yes, again, flat spot off the big win against Ohio State and then the look ahead to Tennessee. So now what do we want to do with this game? If you paid attention, and no one's paying attention to this except degenerates like me, what we saw in the market with this was what was called a setup early in the week. We saw the spread sitting around 4.5. Texas was a favorite. Early money comes in on Tennessee. Knocks it down to about 3, 3.5. I think it was right around 3.5. Right then you saw a deluge of money come back in on Texas and knock it back up. Okay. Bettors do that. Really smart bettors who know they can manipulate the market will make a smaller bet one way, knowing the books will adjust their price to the number they like, and then they'll come back triple the amount to bet it the other way. So we saw that earlier in the week. Some guys, sharp guys, setting the number up so they can play Texas. Right. That said, you're sitting at 4.5. Got up to 5.5, came back down. I think you'll see two-way action on this game. I like what you're saying about Tennessee. This is Texas's first big road game. It's going to be a hostile environment. It is noon. It's not 7:30 at night. That's right. One thing to keep in mind. But I think Tennessee gives them all they can handle. That Texas team is good. But again, one fourth quarter away. Last week they stumble a bit. Sometimes it's tough trusting Steve Sarkisian, good coach, but you've just seen this team come off short in a lot of spots. So I haven't bet it yet. A little bit of a lean to Tennessee.
2: Joe, I would also say for Texas and their defense, you have to minimize the run game. Right now, Tennessee, they're fourth in the country, 298.7 yards per game from a run game perspective. And then also, when you look at the explosive plays, Tennessee has 37 explosive plays in three games. That's runs that are 10 yards or more, that's pass plays that are 20 yards or more. In three games, Tennessee has 37 explosive plays, Jim.
1: Yeah, it's a Josh Heupel offense. We've seen this before.
0: Hyperactive.
1: You have got to be ready for these guys. And again, you're going into their house. College football, more than anything else, home field matters. LSU against Clemson, oh my God. Did everyone see that LSU defense? LSU against Ole Miss, I didn't see no defense. There was nothing out there. They didn't have the crowd noise. They had nothing. Now you're going to see the same thing. Ole Miss is going to have to leave the friendly confines. It is different on the road playing big time college football from a guy who did not play big time college football. Very important to clear that up.
0: 20 seconds left. How much money you see more in Kansas City based on their 2-0 start?
1: Oh, in terms of the futures market?
0: Yeah.
1: I mean, everyone likes them. Everyone says they're back. Everyone's got them high in the power rankings. They look good because they're running the football. I still wonder a little bit about that secondary. Indy had them, blew it, and in that first game, Denver blew it too. So I'm still in a wait and see. I'm impressed, but I'm going to wait and see.
0: See, each and every week around this time, he is the money man. We call him the money poo-poo man, meaning Joe Fortenbaugh, ESPN betting analyst.
1: You're like, what is this?
0: Hey, you start with the poo-poo. I just said great poupon, money poupon, courtesy of Joe Fortenbaugh, ESPN betting analyst, and a great follow on the socials at Joe Fortenbaugh, my man. Always a pleasure, Joe.
1: Thank you.
0: He is Harry Douglas. I'm Freddie Coleman. It is the Afternoon Groove-a-thon known as Freddie and Harry. Hit us up anytime you want on the socials at Coleman ESPN and at HDouglas83. And don't forget the Freddie and Harry call-in 9 phone number, 888-SAY-ESPN. 888-729-3776. The coach of the Giants gives an update on the Jackson Dart surge involving his quarterback. And you heard Joe Fortenbaugh mention about wait and see on Kansas City. Where would Kansas City as a 2-0 team rank on our selection committee of the best 2-0 teams after the first 2 weeks in the NFL? 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
11: Here's your ESPN Radio Tri-State Forecast. Daytime highs approaching 67 this afternoon under partly cloudy skies. Partly cloudy skies again tonight, lows level off around 52. Sunshine mixed with clouds at times, with fog in spots early tomorrow. High temperatures reach up to 66. Currently, 66. I'm staff meteorologist Jennifer Wojcicki on ESPN Radio AM 1590 WPVL.
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15: I'm Christine Lisi. The worst possible outcome for the Giants. Quarterback Jackson Dart with damage to the meniscus and MCL in his left knee will undergo knee surgery and miss the rest of the regular season. Giants now turn to Jameis Winston and will have a hard time bringing in other QBs, says NFL Network insider Mike Garofalo.
16: There aren't great options out there on the free agent market at this point. It's really hard to find a quarterback in the middle of the season. Jimmy Garofalo is out there, but you just paid Jameis Winston 2 years, $13 million on an extension right before the season. So that's where you put the eggs in that basket. The best hope for the Giants right now is that Jameis Winston plays well this week and somehow rescues this season from the loss of Jackson Dart.
15: The NFL Network's Mike Garofalo. Commanders ruled out quarterback Jaden Daniels Sunday against Seattle with a dislocated elbow. Vikings running back Aaron Jones didn't practice today because of a knee injury. No word yet on his status Sunday at the Buccaneers. Perhaps a bit of a cloud hanging over the Knicks with the defending NBA champs set to start training camp next week. The team and center Karl Anthony Towns at a standstill on talks on a contract extension.
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18: This is Freddie and Harry.
2: Shea's the head of the snake.
0: No doubt.
2: Right? And then you get to Jalen Williams, and he's the middle of the body mm-hmm. of that snake.
0: Mm-hmm.
2: And then you get to the tail, especially if it's a rattlesnake. Rattlesnake. I don't think that's the noise it makes.
0: There's no way a rattlesnake makes that kind of noise.
2: I tried, Freddie, okay? Yeah, then you get to Chet Holmgren. You get to Chet Holmgren, who's the tail of the snake. So you got the full body of the snake. I couldn't think fast enough of a damn rattle sound. So I just went.
0: That's what a rattlesnake sounds like.
2: You are right. There's a snake in my boot.
18: This is Freddie and Harry.

0: He is Harry Douglas trying to put a snake in his boot. I'm Freddie Coleman. Welcome to the best show on your radio. It's a groove on Freddie and Harry. You know what? We are here. Presented by Progressive Insurance on the ESPN app. SiriusXM Channel 80. Don't forget about us on TuneIn. Tell that smart speaker to play ESPN Radio. Before we get to our noggins being put together involving me, HD, Shannon, and E-Dog, Eric Hanneman, part of the selection committee, one team that thought they could be 2-0 if they beat the Rams turned out not to be only not 2-0, but also losing their quarterback for the season. The New York Giants announcing today that Jackson Dart is going to have season-ending knee surgery after the injury he suffered on Monday night. Check out what John Harbaugh, the Giants head coach, had to say about having a new offense built for Jameis Winston and his message to Jackson Dart.
1: Definitely. I mean, that's to me a big part of it is building a game plan now for Jameis. You know, he'll be the starter. So build the game plan for Jameis to suit his skill set. The game plan this last week was built for Jackson, obviously. So this will be an opportunity to do that, and that's exactly what we'll do. We'll build around all the things that he does well that are in the offense, which is there's plenty in the offense, you know. So and of course, how to attack Tennessee and their defense and what they do. So that's what we're doing. It was just along the lines of there's purpose in this. And we'll all know what it is at some point in time. But it's okay to feel bad right now, you know. I think I might have mentioned the world, you know, the sun is going to come up in the morning, the world is going to keep spinning. He's good. He's a mature guy. He's a great guy. He worked so hard to get to this point and be ready. He was playing at such a high level. You know, that's just kind of, you know, it breaks your heart, you know, in that sense. And, you know, if you didn't feel that way, I mean, you didn't acknowledge that, you'd be lying, you know. I mean, we all feel that way. Yet and still, life goes on. You know, the world keeps spinning. The sun's going to come up. And we got a challenge in front of us that we got to go take care of.
0: Okay, so the world is going to go on for the New York Giants without Jackson Dart. And according to John Harbaugh, Jameis Winston has their quarterback. But what does it mean of bringing in somebody else?
1: You know, I think I would probably. But you kind of got to go with what's available as well. And you never know. If a younger guy comes available that's interesting, you know, that would fit. I think we're looking at all that. It depends on really what our options end up being.
2: Are you going to be looking at trading for someone, or is this available?
1: I think all options are open. Yeah, all options are open.
3: Yeah, as a general manager, as a head coach, any front office executive, that's your job, right? To exhaust every possibility when it comes to bringing someone else in that's a veteran guy that can also complement your football team. Right now, the starting quarterback is going to be Jameis Winston. And like you heard Coach John Harbaugh say, they're going to have to form and build this thing around his skill set so he can go out there and have success at the quarterback position. Because what we've seen on Monday Night Football versus the Los Angeles Rams, that game plan was built for Jackson Dart. So what is some of Jameis Winston's strengths? Passing the football, going downfield, do you have to utilize now more wide receivers in the game versus big people? That's something that you can look at as well. And as far as, you know, free agent guys who are available, you look at a guy, Jimmy Garoppolo, Josh Johnson,
0: yeah,
3: who's a very athletic quarterback in similar play style to Jackson Dart. He's someone you can look at if you want to go and make a trade with the team. I mentioned Gardner Minshew, who played for Matt Nagy last year when he was the offensive coordinator for the Kansas City Chiefs. He's now one of the backups, or the backup quarterback for the Arizona Cardinals. So there are a lot of different things that you could do in that spot. Or you can just say, you know what, we're going to rock with who we have and what we got. At the end of the day, you have to dot your I's. You have to cross your T's with every possibility that's on the table right now as far as quarterbacks and who else you're going to bring on your team or if you're going to stay put. But your job as the head coach is to make sure that the 53 men in your locker room or the 52 now, mm-hmm, you're going to bring in a 53rd,
0: right,
3: that you do everything in from your ability standpoint to make sure that they're in the best position so they can have success moving forward. And you don't want the morale around the facility to be down.
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3: First series of the very first game that they played and showed that, hey, I'm on my P's and Q's. If you stay ready, you don't have to get ready. But that defense, second in total defense, first in pass defense, they're going to give the Seattle Seahawks a chance to win every single ball game. And if Drew Lock continues to perform like he's performing without Sam Darnold, they don't have to rush Sam back. They can let Sam get 1,000% healthy and then come back and anchor in this football team. But I'm going with the Seattle Seahawks.
0: All right, E-Dog, we got one for Seattle from HD. Who's the best 2-0 team at the top of your list?
9: Yeah, it's interesting Drew Lock could do with when you have a receiver like JSN, you know, a receiver like Jackson Smith and Jigba. Really helps out there. Really helps out.
0: Or a coaching staff that knows how to employ him.
9: Yeah, exactly. And Jadarian Price stepping in as well with Elijah Wilson.
0: Yeah, who knew?
9: Or Emmanuel Wilson coming over from the Green Bay. Who knew? If you put an offense around a quarterback, you know. Anyway, I'm going to agree with HD there. With the Seattle Seahawks. You got to beat the champs to be the champs. Mm-hmm. Champs are 2-0, I'm going to go with Seattle.
0: All right, so we got two for Seattle. Where are you at the top 2-0 team on your list, Shannon?
10: New stadium, who's this? I'm going with the Buffalo Bills. They went down to Houston. They exercised the Texas demons down there in Houston. And then they came home and they protected their house up there in Buffalo. You got the best player in the league right now, playing like the best player in the league. Defense still needs to clean up some things there. Defense looked a little bit better so far this season. You got the best player in the league. This is Josh Allen's league now. Give me the Buffalo Bills at number one.
0: Yeah, I'm with you, Shannon Penn, which means we go to our sports today.
11: Yo, this is crazy. I knew exactly what they were doing.
0: Wait a minute. How about you let the grown men speak because we allowed you to speak. We got two for Shannon.
11: Well, I'm grown too, Freddie.
0: That's right. I said, you grown men, you and E-Dog already spoke. Me and Shannon get ready to speak. Oh, wait a minute.
11: I knew exactly where this was going.
0: You didn't know nothing. As my dad, Freddie Graham, Homer Jr. likes to say. So Christine Lee, our sports and anchor goddess, is going to break the tie. We got two for the Seattle Seahawks, Christine, from HD and E-Dog. You got two for your Buffalo Bills from me and Shannon Penn. So Christine, break the tie. Who's the best 2-0 team?
11: Just wait a minute, friends. Ladies and gentlemen, I just want to ask everyone here one question. Uh-huh. E-Dog, when you look at the two teams, the Bills and the Seahawks, who has a stronger secondary in your opinion?
9: Seattle.
11: Okay, Freddie, who has a stronger secondary in your opinion?
0: I'm going to answer your question with this question. Christine, who's the best 2-0 team? Break the tie between the Bills and the Seahawks.
11: Just asking the question. Shannon, who has the better secondary between the two teams?
0: I am answering the question. I'm going to let Christine Lisi be the tiebreaker.
11: Who has the best secondary between the two teams?
10: Josh Allen.
0: Attaboy.
11: Okay.
0: That's what I said.
11: So that damn secondary is the reason why he hasn't made a Super Bowl yet.
0: Are you going to let Christine Lisi talk or what?
11: Go ahead, Miss Christine Lisi.
12: Fighting Josh Allen.
0: We are so juvenile on this show. Buffalo Bills, best 2-0 team according to selection committee. And despite the protestations of Harry Douglas.
13: Number two.
0: E-Dog, who's number two in your list of the best 2-0 team?
9: Sticking with Seattle here.
0: Yeah. Shannon, what about you?
10: Seattle's a great team. Like you said, to beat a man, you got to beat the man.
0: Uh-huh.
10: But there's a team in that division.
0: Yeah.
10: That I believe is ready.
0: Uh-huh.
10: To beat a man.
0: Okay.
10: They fixed their electrical issues that they've had. They went out there to Australia. They went down under. They ate some Outback. You know, they was hanging out with some koalas down there. Got a quarterback. Rocks out. Mr. Purdy
11: with his Brock out.
10: Uh-huh. I'm going with the San Francisco 49ers right now.
11: Ooh.
10: They got the ground game, pass game, defense is solid. They're putting it all together. Give me the Niners.
0: Yeah, give me Seattle. I mean, what are we doing here? I love Brock Purdy in Seattle, but even with a backup quarterback, that's a fearsome team, HD. I'm going to Seattle.
11: All right, so Shannon has me thinking now, and I have to agree with Shannon Penn, just not on this number. Number two will be Seattle.
0: I knew you were not going to let me down. We got Seattle at number two at 2-0.
13: Number three.
0: Shannon Penn, we got the Bills number one, Seahawks number two. Who is number three in your list of the best 2-0 teams in the NFL?
10: I mean, I just made a compelling argument for the San Francisco 49ers.
0: Yes, you
10: went down to Australia and bullied the team that we thought were going to be the big bullies until they picked on a team without their starting quarterback in week two. So, yeah, I'm continuing with the San Francisco 49ers.
0: Okay. I'm going to Kansas City Chiefs. That offensive running game of K-9, Kenneth Walker III. That defense is going to continue to make big plays and get better and better and better. That offensive line displacing people off the football. We saw they did the Denver Broncos, which is a pretty good defensive line in opening day. I heard the Forrest Buckner's name one time. After that, I didn't hear it anymore for the Indianapolis Colts. And he is no scrub on the defensive line, opening holes for that running game, providing protection for Patrick Mahomes, getting the ball down the field. HD, I got Kansas City number three on my list of 2-0 teams.
11: Guess who's back? Back again. Mr. Mahomes, tell a friend, but not at number three. I'm sorry to disappoint thee. I am going with the San Francisco 49ers as well at number three.
0: Okay.
11: Brock Purdy, 22 of 24 last week. Mike Evans playing like a stud. You have Christian McCaffrey. You have other guys, Kalen Black, who can reserve and come into the game for Christian McCaffrey. Those bloodthirsty Pirates, as you love to say, Freddie Coleman on defense, Fred Warner, Nick Bosa, and the rest of the crew. Give me San Francisco at number three.
0: Okay.
11: If this team stays healthy, legit, and I mean legit, Super Bowl contender.
0: Yeah, the key word there is if they stay healthy, because that's always been a bugaboo for San Francisco. E-Dog, we got two for the 49ers from HD and Shannon. Me, the Kansas City Chiefs. E-Dog, who's number three in your list of 2-0 teams in the NFL?
9: All right, well, the number three that's actually on my list is not either one of those teams.
0: Shocking.
9: But just for a little entertainment here.
0: Attaboy.
9: By the way, did you guys know that Travis Kelce is Taylor Swift's husband? I didn't know if we knew that, but she was yelling it.
0: That's brilliant.
9: I'm going
0: news.
9: With the Chiefs. The Boonopolis herself.
0: And the home of the Chiefs. Well, I know how this vote's going to go. Because Christine Lee, our sports and anchor goddess, is going to break the tie. We got two from the Chiefs, from me and E-Dawg. We got two for the 49ers, from HD and Shannon, Miss Christine Lee, who is number three on the list of the best 2-0 teams.
14: No.
0: I know.
14: Honestly.
0: Exactly.
14: Honestly, Freddie.
0: I mean, I knew I got one early. I wasn't getting one here.
14: The Fighting Brock Purdy's.
0: I knew that was going to happen.
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11: Team hunger in that fight from when they told us that we had fallen off.
0: Mm-hmm.
11: And it was going to be a while before we came back.
0: Right.
11: I'm going with Kansas City at number four. Kenneth Walker III and the addition of him and that offense being balanced has allowed Patrick Mahomes to do what we've seen him do on Sunday Night Football the other night.
13: No doubt about it.
11: So the explosive plays are back in the business. So give me the Chiefs at number four.
13: Yeah, they had four different passes they attempted 30 yards or more. He hit on three of them. That is not a good recipe for the rest of the National Football League if that continues in Kansas City. E-Dawg, we got two for the Chiefs. Amin HD, who's number four of your list on the best 2-0 team?
9: I have no doubt that the Chiefs are back. I believe the Chiefs are back.
13: Which means you're not selecting them.
9: No, I'm not picking them because there was a team I was bullish on coming into this season who's also 2-0 right now, so I had to be more emboldened. And this team was my Super Bowl pick.
13: Okay.
9: It's the Minnesota Vikings. I mean, look how good that team has. 59 points the Bears scored in week one. What did they do in week two? What did they do? Yeah, nothing.
13: They have the best defense in the league. I don't disagree.
9: Exactly. Brian Flores knows what he's doing with that defense, and I think that offensively, KOC, and especially Justin Jefferson, they have something to prove coming back from a pedestrian performance last year, so I really like what the Vikings are doing so far this year.
13: Okay.
9: I had them higher on my list, but here at number four is where I'm going to have to place them.
13: Okay, Shannon, we got two for the Chiefs, me and HD, one from the Purple People Eaters, known as Minnesota, when it comes to Eric. So who are you rocking with at number four on the best 2-0 team?
10: Oh, so two for the Chiefs, one for the Vikings, huh? So I got an opportunity to do something very, very interesting here.
13: Oh, man. I'm getting Oh, see, you talk about us being conspiratorial HD at Team 1. It's about to get real conspiracy right now at Team 4.
11: You better do the right thing, like Lee said and made a movie about.
10: I just lost my quarterback in week two for the season.
13: Come on.
10: So I'm going down. I'm taking everybody with me.
11: Shannon, do the right thing.
10: I'm taking everybody
11: with me. This show is about integrity.
10: At number four, Freddie and Harris Selects Committee, best 2-0 teams in the league.
13: This is just silly.
10: I'm going with the Chiefs.
13: Yeah, that's what I was about to say, man. I was about to just go.
9: I guess I was doing the wrong thing.
13: Yes, you were. No, no, you did the right thing being by who you are. He did the wrong thing with the setup involving Shannon Pitts.
11: It was actually a really pretty good setup, though.
13: Yeah, it was an outstanding setup. It left me so angry. So we got the Chiefs at number four.
19: Number five.
13: All right, E-Dawg, Eric Hanneman, who's number five? You staying with the
9: I got to stick with the Vikings. Yeah. And you know what? I will say this. I know it's not going to happen, but
13: yeah,
9: let Carson Wentz go till he loses. He's looking good. I like what Carson Wentz has brought to the table in relief of Kyler Murray.
13: Yeah, but Kevin O'Connell knows.
9: You know, let him have his Nick Foles moment.
13: Yeah.
9: Right?
11: But see, I disagree because of the opponent that they're also playing. You're playing an opponent that loves to send the blitz.
13: Mm-hmm.
11: So you would like to have a quarterback that has a ton of athleticism to him so he can escape that pressure at times. If he's not able to do it with his arm, you want Mighty Mouse running around that place and getting downfield and getting some positive yardage. You don't want Carson Wentz standing back there in that pocket.
13: No doubt about that. But also, here's something else. Kevin O'Connell knows you leave milk out long enough, it's going to go sour.
11: It'll spoil.
13: You leave Carson Wentz out there long enough, and it's going to taste like buttermilk. You don't want that if you're Kevin O'Connell. Leave him out there at quarterback. So, Shannon, we got one from the Vikings, from E-Dawg, on the fifth best team. That's a 2-0 team in the NFL. Shannon, where are you sliding?
10: We still got some interesting options out
13: here.
10: Yes, we do. That are 2-0 so far. So two are getting left off this list.
13: Uh-huh.
10: Ooh, this is tough.
13: Okay.
10: But I am going to agree with E-Dawg here with the Minnesota Vikings. Brian Flores, best defensive coordinator in the NFL, a guy who's more than deserving of a head coaching opportunity.
13: Yep.
10: I hope he gets a chance to do that again. I'm going with the Vikings here at number five.
13: Okay. I'm going with the Bengals. They finally have something they haven't had in a while with Joe Burrow. A defense led by Sexy Dexy. Dexter Lawrence, the running game, helping them out. Normally, when you have only 20 points scored by the Bengals, you don't have a defense only giving up six like they did over the weekend. Ja'Marr Chase, T. Higgins, that tight end room is underrated, the drive blocking people on the field, HD. I got the Bengals at number five on my list of 2-0 teams.
11: I am going with the Minnesota Vikings at number five. I love their defense, their skill position players as well, that offensive line, the way they were able to run that football this week in bad weather versus the, you know, Chicago Bears and their defense. So I just like this team. I actually picked this team to win the NFC North over the summer when a lot of people didn't think it was a popular pick. So give me Minnesota at five.
13: Okay, so 3-1. You guys win.
19: Number six.
13: All right, E-Dawg, Eric Hanna. I'm sorry, Shannon Penn at number six. Who's that 2-0 team that's going to make the final part of the list? We got Bills, Seahawks, 49ers, Chiefs, Vikings, 1-5.
10: So it's coming down to the Bengals, the Eagles, or the Raiders, right?
13: Uh-huh.
10: Ooh, so two of those teams getting left off this list.
11: Yes, they are.
13: Mm-hmm.
10: Yeah, that's a pretty easy one for me. I got to go with Cincinnati Bengals here.
13: Yeah.
10: I get it. The Eagles' new offense is going to round into form. I still haven't been overly impressed with the Eagles so far. If the Bengals, if they can get anything from their defense this year, they can be a real scary team, especially come playoff time. If Joe Burrow stays healthy and they get something from their defense, I'll take the Bengals here at number six.
13: Who they? Then read the Bengals.
10: Shout out to Andre Snellings too.
13: That's right. I'm going to the Bengals as well, HD. I got them at number six. What about you? We got two for Cincinnati.
11: Give me the Cincinnati Bengals. I think within two games, we've seen the new additions defensively really come up big for the Cincinnati Bengals. Right now, y'all, they're tied for first in sacks. They're tied for third in takeaways with four. They're third in run defense. This defense, they didn't have to be drastically better. They just had to be a little bit better. And I think they've shown us they're more than a little bit better. They showed up in certain moments of ball games as well, too, and have made plays on that side of the football. Give me Cincinnati.
13: Hey, dog, we got three for Cincinnati. Do you want to use your vote and make it unanimous? Or be Mr.
9: It's
13: contrarian.
9: Not unanimous, Freddie. It's not unanimous.
13: It's not?
9: Come on, Philly. Okay. Why are we leaving Philly off of this list?
11: I think you're just saying Philly.
9: I'm
11: so
9: not.
11: People don't get on your case.
13: Probably.
9: No, not at all. Because
13: Eric Hanneman on the socials, by the way.
9: Well, look, the Tennessee Titans, they hung in that game and they almost dang won it. You know, Jalen Hurts made a bet. But look, what did we have a caller say the other day? Mm-hmm. Jalen Hurts wins games.
13: He does.
9: Came back and he won that game. And so Jalen Carter on the other side has been a beast the first two games this season. The Eagles have a little bit more, a track record than the Bengals. Yeah. So I'm leaning towards the track record as opposed to what we've seen the last few seasons from the Bengals.
13: Okay.
11: Well, how are you factoring in track record when we're talking about right now?
9: I'm looking at what I've seen right now. I think about even for me right now. So what have I seen
13: from the
9: past?
13: You're projecting ahead.
9: Yeah, exactly. No, but that was an impressive win from the Bengals. We didn't pick them in our pick 'em. We picked the Texans, and
13: they went out there and waylaid them and put points.
9: But I'm not going to say an unimpressive win for the Eagles against the Titans is not going to, you know, waver me away from going with Philly.
10: Now you think you're slick, Eric. I know exactly what you're doing. As Harry alluded to earlier, I know exactly what you're doing here.
11: You know what the
10: blowback with Jalen Hurts. I see what you're doing here. Wow. You ain't trying to get DO'd. I got you.
11: He's trying to be the one guy that's defending Jalen Hurts and the Eagles within this segment of our selection committee. So I know what you're doing.
13: E-Dog, I'm on your side. Not with that, but in terms of defending Jalen Hurts. We've done more than defend Jalen Hurts against those other interlopers out there that disrespect
11: his
13: name.
11: He's not trying to have unsportsmanlike coming for that ass.
13: we ain't afraid of them.
11: And Evan Cohen.
13: They ain't afraid of him, definitely. So with Harry Douglas and Freddie Coleman, along with E-Dog, Eric Hanneman, Shannon Penn, our top six teams that are 2-0 part of the Freddie Harris Election Committee, Buffalo number one, Seattle number two, San Francisco number three, Kansas City number four, Minnesota number five, and who they beat them Bengals at number six. So those are our top six teams. Who is the best 2-0 team according to YOU?
19: You heard from us.
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19: Now it's your turn to weigh in.
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13: We'll get to who you hate, who do you believe is the best 2-0 team on the Wednesday Groove-a-thon known as Freddie and Harry on ESPN Radio and the ESPN app. Before we get to YOU, it's time for you to get this word from Harry Douglas, courtesy of Granger.
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11: Harry Douglas here. 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
1: I'm Christine Lisi. With less than a week to go before training camp begins, contract talks between the Knicks and center Karl-Anthony Towns have reached a standstill. Cats due $57 million this season, $61 million option next season, eligible for an extension up to 4 years, $273 million. Team owner James Dolan's repeatedly said he wants to keep the Knicks out of the punitive second apron. ESPN NBA insider Brian Windhorst.
2: Ultimately, I think this is going to get done because Carl is represented by CAA, and I believe ultimately that CAA and the Knicks will come to an agreement here. They represent Jalen Brunson. They represent a bunch of other players in the team. They'll get a deal done. With one caveat, if James Dolan doesn't mess it up, let Leon Rose and CAA do their business.
1: NFL, it's officially on to plan B at quarterback for the Giants, Jameis Winston. Starter Jackson Dart will undergo knee surgery and miss the rest of the regular season. His ACL is intact but has damage to the meniscus and MCL. New York now turning to Winston. Commanders quarterback Jaden Daniels ruled out Sunday against Seattle. At this point, no timeline for his possible return.
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6: He is Harry Douglas. I'm Freddie Coleman. Welcome to the Wednesday Groove-a-thon known as Freddie and Harry on ESPN Radio, the ESPN app, and SiriusXM Channel 80, presented by Progressive Insurance. There are eight of them in the National Football League. The eight we're talking about, those eight teams that are 2-0. But only six made our list when it came to selection committee of Messrs. Coleman, Douglas, Hanneman, and Pence. So who are the six teams that are 2-0 that made our list?
7: Number one,
6: the Buffalo Bills from Orchard Park, New York.
7: Number two,
6: Seattle Seahawks from the Pacific Northwest.
7: Number three,
6: San Francisco 49ers from the Pacific as well.
7: Number four,
6: Kansas City from the Midwest.
7: Number five,
6: Minnesota from the land of 10,000 lakes.
7: Number six,
6: and from the Queen City to Cincinnati Bengals. Those were our top six teams as 2-0 teams that made our list. Who is the best 2-0 team according to you? We can't wait to hear from you at 888-729-3776. But H. Douglas, people climbing all over us on the socials at Coleman ESPN and at H. Douglas 83. Joseph Haas says, I am irate. We even have a debate, guys. It's the Niners by the Bay. It ain't even close, okay? Best 2-0 team in football, and it's clear they're the best team in both hemispheres. Joseph, we love you listening to the show. They played the Miami Dolphins. Me, Eric, HD, Shannon would be 12.5-point favorites as the four of us against the Miami Dolphins. Yeah, they killed them. Good on them. But I'll hold the phone a little bit on placing the 49ers above a team like Buffalo and above a team like Seattle.
8: I would say this. Mm-hmm. To be honest, I know this is a collaborative effort in our list, but I had San Francisco at two.
6: Okay.
8: I had them at two. Okay. But I'm not going to sit here and be upset that they're at three.
6: Okay.
8: Like that's telling me that they're still a damn good football team.
6: They
8: are hitting on all cylinders right now. But I think what's also in a lot of people's mind that are not 49er fans is that can it be sustained because the injury bug has hit this football team the last few years.
9: Just looking at the teams that we've had in our top six of the top six 2-0 teams so far.
6: Yeah.
9: Which team, Freddie, I'll start with you. Which team on that list has the most questions?
6: The team that has the most questions on that list, I think right now, are the Minnesota Vikings, because what is it going to look like when their quarterback gets back when it comes to Kyler Murray? We haven't seen it. He got knocked out of the first game against the Green Bay Packers with concussion protocol. They've been able to, they were a bad fourth quarter away from not being 2-0. The Green Bay Packers gave that game away. Instead of taking the points and making an 8-point lead, 25-17, they decided to go for it on fourth and about two with their quarterback who didn't want to run a quarterback sneak to begin with and no Josh Jacobs. And then all hell broke loose where Minnesota ran away and hid. Not trying to discredit what they did, HD, but they are a bad coaching decision from not even being one of the eight 2-0 teams in the NFL.
8: No, I agree with you. And you know, that defense in Minnesota, they've been amazing, not just so far this season, but all of last year. We've seen the incompetent quarterback play in 2025. But I would agree with you, Freddie, because we have not seen Kyler Murray play in a Minnesota Vikings uniform. We've seen him go out there, but he got hurt early. We want to know what that's going to look like, and it will be on display versus the Tampa Bay Buccaneers on the road down there in Tampa Bay this weekend. So very interested and looking forward to
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2: Brought into Bengals.
3: Well, there were a lot of people coming into the season that thought this was going to be a solid year for Cincinnati because their schedule also aligned.
2: Yeah.
3: And the additions that they got on defense. When they went and got Jonathan Allen, who was a certified interior defensive lineman, Bouye Mafe, who just won a Super Bowl with the Seattle Seahawks, and then Dexter Lawrence, who has showed up in about every big moment defensively where Cincinnati needed him to show up so far this season, that may have been the steal trade of 2026.
2: No doubt about that. They're going to beat Pittsburgh this Sunday. Pittsburgh is trying to use a GPS to find their offense. Good luck with that with Aaron Rodgers.
3: Pittsburgh, they're holding on by a shoestring right now from an offensive standpoint.
2: Even the shoestring doesn't want them when it comes to Pittsburgh's offense. That Jacksonville game, depending on what happens this weekend with Jacksonville, could get very interesting. If Jacksonville plays they don't have an easy matchup this weekend when it comes to the Jaguars taking on, I forgot who they played.
3: The Texans.
2: Houston Texans. They get a chance to put some distance between them and the Houston Texans. It's going to be very ornery. If they're 3-1 and the Bengals are 3-0 going into that game, that could get interesting because they're going to beat Miami, Cincinnati before they go into the bye week. They have the potential to be a 5-0 team.
3: I'm sorry. Jacksonville, they do not have the Houston Texans. That's the Colts.
2: Right.
3: Jacksonville, they have the Patriots.
2: Oh, that'll be a better matchup right there. A kind of an early show me down.
3: I think that's
2: those two teams.
3: That might be a tougher matchup, honestly.
2: Yeah. Patriots better, tougher matchup for Jacksonville?
3: Yeah.
2: Okay.
3: Then Houston is.
2: Based on what we've seen the first 2 weeks, I can't disagree with that. Mike in our nation's capital, Washington, D.C. at 888-729-3776. Big Mike, we have the Bills 1, Seahawks 2, 49ers 3, Chiefs 4, Vikings 5, Bengals 6 on our best 2-0 teams. Mike, who is the best 2-0 team according to you?
4: What's up, Freddie?
2: What's going on?
4: What's up, Harry? We're going on, y'all. Hey, all I wanted to say is to answer y'all question. I'm going to say Seattle, but I wanted to say to you right now, when my Commanders beat Seattle this week, I don't want y'all to switch y'all list up. Y'all keep Seattle as the best team in the league. I want y'all to keep them on that list.
2: Okay. We'll keep Seattle on our list. I don't think your Commanders are beating them.
3: And look, Mike, we'll do it like this. E-Dog, make sure you clip that off. And if Mike in D.C. is right, we're going to play it.
2: Absolutely.
3: If Mike in D.C. is wrong, we're still going to play it.
2: We're still going to play it.
3: So either way it goes, we're going to play it because this can only go one or two ways.
2: Mm-hmm.
3: Either Seattle's going to throttle the Washington Commanders or the Commanders are going to find a way to get their first win on the season and upset the Seattle Seahawks.
2: With a backup quarterback. And by the way, Sam Darnold's on track to play for the Seattle Seahawks. So in other words, Drew Lock did his job. Now they get their main dude back trying to go to 3-0 on the season. Keep weighing in, 888-729-3776. Who is the best 2-0 team according to you in the National Football League? We can't wait to hear from you in the Freddie Harry calling line at 888-729-3776. But we're going to turn it over to Harry Douglas because someone from his alma mater is going to stop by and tell us exactly what it was like to have a albatross removed from them when Louisville took down SMU this past Saturday at home in an early ACC showdown. 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
1: Hey, it's Evan Cohen. 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
2: 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DeAndre Swift and the Bears looking to get that Chicago magic cooking again.
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0: Second down and 7. One receiver wide to the left. Man in motion across the formation. Simple handoff. Kewon Brown to the far side. To the 30. The 20. The 10. A right hand into the air. And his feet and the football into the end zone. Touchdown. Kewon Brown. 53 yards. It's his second touchdown run of over 50 yards today. And Louisville snatches the advantage back from SMU. 34-31. 10:02 to go, fourth quarter.
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8: Also perform for this offense.
9: Oh, we got a good relationship. Me and him, you know, we used to stay close by each other, like a house down from each other. So me and him just stay close. We always talking about the game, what we can do better, giving each other tips on like things like that that we see from each other, and we just know what each other can do. So we always just talk about that amongst ourselves. You know, we just always want each other to win. So I just think we just have a real great relationship with each other.
8: So I had an opportunity. Your offensive coordinator, Brian Brom, was my quarterback at Louisville. Jeff Brom, your head coach and the guy who calls the plays, he was the quarterback coach. But I would also say, looking at your quarterback right now, Jeff Brom hasn't had a guy like that who can also throw it and run it and be a dual threat quarterback. What's it like being in the backfield with a quarterback who's also going to demand attention from the defense, when they're not just worried about the running back keeping the football?
9: It's very different. You know, having Lincoln back there is amazing, man. I can't lie. Like, just knowing, like, his reads, where he could pull it and he could just run and break for 60 maybe, like, it brings a different element to our game. And, like, it makes defenders have to play all of us in the backfield.
3: When you play Kewon Brown in the backfield, he's going to show you a little something, something. The running back of the Louisville Cardinals joining us, and Freddie and Harry on ESPN Radio and the ESPN app. Saturday was your birthday. I don't know in terms of best birthday presents ever or best birthdays ever, but a 168, 2 touchdowns. You're the Doak Walker running back of the week nationally. Where does that rank among birthdays, Kewon, for Kewon Brown?
9: That definitely has to be number one. Definitely.
8: But what's the mindset going into this week? Because you got to wait for his team, who kind of challenged the Miami Hurricanes last week. A big win in Louisville football history. You guys have struggled versus SMU the last few years. You get a big win, but I would say you can't let the highs get too high. You can't let the lows get too low. You want to remain even keel. What's the messaging from Jeff Brom this week as you guys face the Demon Deacons?
9: Just stay focused and focus on the next game, you know. We that game behind us. Just keep focusing on this one game. You know, it's one game every weekend. So just stand focused, stand ready, stand hungry, and just go out there and perform.
3: SMU has been a pain in your behind. It was the first time Louisville had ever taken down SMU. Even your coach talked about, we're tired of losing to this team. We're tired of this team getting the best of us. You had a chance to kind of conquer that demon, Kewon. What was said leading up into that game where you said, yep, they're not getting us on our home field this Saturday?
9: Probably Coach Brown's speech, you know, before we walked out. Like, just throwing blows. He told us it's a good team. We're a good team. You know, it's going to be some punches thrown. Just stay in there and just keep throwing them back, you know, fight to the end. And that's what we did.
8: I also want to give a major shout out to the defense. Those guys made plays, forcing interceptions, getting those takeaways, a forced fumble down in the tight red zone as the quarterback, Kevin Jennings, was about to score. Fourth and short stops. What do you want to tell the world right now on Freddie and Harry about your defense and the way those guys were able to perform in that big win last weekend?
9: I think a lot of people sleep on our defense. I believe we got one of the best defenses in the country. You know, some people say stuff about all the yards and stuff, but, like, that was a pretty good team that we was going against. And, you know, they held their own. Like, they got us stops when we needed them and just turned the ball over for us. So I think our defense is one of the best in the country.
3: Well, they want to keep rolling defensively and also offensive behind Kevon Brown, the outstanding running back of number 16 Louisville, catching this weekend when they're at home taking on Wake Forest noon Eastern time on ESPN on Saturday. And Kevon Brown, the Louisville running back, joining us on Freddie and Harry. Hey, Kevon, keep on keeping on. Happy belated birthday. Good luck this week. You take on Wake Forest and take care.
9: Thank you.
3: Harry Dulles cannot stop smiling, having one of his fellow CARDS cards players.
8: L1C4, baby.
3: That's right. And he
8: I tell that defense, hit stick, talk shh. You know the word.
3: Well, he was talking that ish with that defense. Somebody who talks ish better than Earthquake's comedian does not exist on planet Earth. That legendary comedian joins us next on Freddie and Harry.
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11: Unfortunately for Jackson Dart, the Giants, and their fans, it looks like the QB is going to be out a lot longer than we initially anticipated. He got hurt on Monday Night Football against the Rams, a 28-6 loss for Big Blue, but it seems now that the extent of the injury is way greater, unfortunately, than initially realized. And of course, we hope he gets better. The reality is, let's not blame the Giants nor Dart for this. I understand there's been a controversy as to whether or not his dropback was too deep, and he made it easier for the defenders to go after him, as they did. And I understand that communication has been in question with the Giants towards the information relative to the fans and the team, etc., about Dart's injury. The reality is, protect the player by any means necessary. The Giants did not do that in terms of their offensive line. I'm not putting that on him. In addition, they didn't communicate the injury news because they didn't know the injury news. The quarterback wanted to get out there on the field, and how can you blame him? Coming up in 60 seconds, would you pay $700,000 for $115 million?
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11: Well, it seems like maybe the Kawhi Leonard Clippers saga is officially over. Per Shams Charania, he has signed a 2-year, $115 million contract extension. So let me understand something. Kawhi Leonard may or may not have gotten extra money, salary cap circumvention, by way of endorsements that he may or may not have done, that the Clippers may or may not have set up. Yes, I'm putting a lot of may or may nots in there. What's the end result? The NBA fined him $700,000. That's an insane amount of money to you and I. To him, not so much. He's allowed to get traded off of the same contract he had with LA. He goes to Toronto and he signs a two-year, $115 million contract extension. That's off of the money he's making for this year. So he's got 3 years at over $160 million. I'm sorry, what exactly is the penalty? I get it was a means to an end, but the big winner is clearly Kawhi Leonard. For the ESPN Radio Sports Beat, I'm Evan Cohen.

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1: I'm Christine Lisi. Major League Baseball on this Wednesday night. The Brewers on the board first in Philadelphia. Bryce Durang solo home run off Aaron Nola. Milwaukee with a 1-0 lead on the Phillies. Bottom first. Philadelphia can clinch an NL wildcard spot with a win and a Diamondbacks loss to the Rockies. The Dodgers welcome back Shohei Ohtani from right biceps and left knee issues tonight against the Padres. LA's a game back of Milwaukee for the top spot in the National League. Pods can clinch an NL wildcard spot with a victory and a D-backs loss. There have been plenty of talks between the Knicks and center Karl-Anthony Towns on a contract extension this NBA offseason, but discussions have reached a stalemate, and it's unlikely a deal gets done before the team starts training camp next week. Cat will make $57 million this season, $61 million next season, eligible for an extension up to 4 years, $273 million. Owner James Dolan has repeatedly maintained he wants to keep the Knicks out of the second apron. ESPN NBA reporter Tim McMahon.
2: James Dolan has to be willing to sacrifice some as well. The sacrifice can't only be your star players or the players on the roster. The second apron is not a concrete wall. James Dolan's the one trying to make it a concrete wall. And then, you know, if you want to say the second apron's a concrete wall, let the team, you know, fall apart, blow the team up, and wait another 53 years or so. You might get another championship.
1: NFL Giants quarterback Jackson Dart will undergo knee surgery and miss the rest of the regular season. New York now turns to Jameis Winston as its starter. Commanders quarterback Jaden Daniels ruled out Sunday against Seattle. No timeline yet on a possible return from a dislocated left elbow.
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0: He is Harry Douglas. I am Freddie Coleman. 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Don't forget about us on TuneIn and tell that smart speaker to play ESPN Radio. He is one of the best comedians around. He is a legendary comedian. Also writes his own stuff. Has been an actor, radio personality. There's not enough time to tell you exactly where Earthquake has meant to this business, what this business meant to him. It is an absolute pleasure to bring on our brother Earthquake, the terrific comedian that he is. Hit him on the socials at Real Earthquake. And if you're in Oklahoma City this weekend, he is coming to your town. He's doing two shows, the Bricktown Comedy Club. That's going to be September 25th on a Friday and September 26th on a Saturday. Earthquake, my brother, my man, how you doing on this Wednesday?
1: I'm good there, Freddie. What's happening, Harry? How y'all doing today, man?
2: Doing great, man. Thankful, number one, blessed with your presence to be able to join us on Freddie and Harry. I love the fact that you listen to the show all the time. But the first question I got to ask you, Earthquake, Commanders fan or Baltimore Ravens fan?
1: Come on, man. Don't you ever insult me like that. I'm a Commanders, everything D.C. Baltimore have nothing but crabs.
2: We don't want those, Earthquake. We don't want those crabs. All right, question number two. How disappointed are you that your quarterback, Jaden Daniels, went down again with the dislocated elbow?
1: Well, you know what happened to baby Jesus happening. You know, we got to get it through. People been messing with me all day long, man, all weekend. Shout out to all my friends. He just giving me a hard time talking about a bottle of Jack Daniels way more than Jack Daniels, Jaden Daniels. So I'm catching it over here. I'm catching it over here. But we're going to hold on strong and get them straight. We're going to stay strong. But I got a question for y'all.
0: Okay.
1: What's going to happen if he's out for the season and we don't do well and we have a top five pick? Do we get another quarterback? Or do we pray to God that he stay healthy and let him pay out the rest of his contract before we get an extension?
0: I keep the quarterback.
1: Talk to me, Freddie.
0: Yeah, Earthquake, I keep the quarterback because I think he's terrific. People forget that he led your Commanders to the NFC Championship game his rookie season. Now, injuries have happened. It's been dumb luck what happened on Sunday and what happened last year, where I thought he was trying to do too much to overcome the sins of the organization. But, Quake, I'm not leaving Jaden Daniels. I'm a Cowboys fan, and I think he's terrific. I think you build around him and not move on from him after 3 years.
2: I would also say if the Commanders are in that situation where they're picking top five in the draft, you might have a new coach for 2027 as well. So I would keep the quarterback because those type of guys are hard to come by. But I would say for Jaden Daniels, putting on more weight, getting a little bit stronger so you can sustain and last a little bit longer or last 17 games a year, I think that would be the focus going into the 2027 season.
1: Well, I'm upset with everybody talking about it was a dumb play. We should have kicked the field goal. We was in a shootout. You don't bring a Knights to the shootout. Our defense couldn't stop them, and we had to keep on keeping the pressure on them and hope something happened. I like Jaden. I know him, and I just hope he stay healthy. But, you know, that was the knock on him when he came out of college. And we're traumatized in Washington, D.C., about what happened to RG3. And Freddie, I knew something was wrong with you. I didn't know you had that disease, that cowboy in you. It was something about you. I just said something about this brother man I don't like. And you finally told me. Boy, you ought to be ashamed of yourself. You wasn't raised that way. You was a black man than that.
2: No, Earthquake, I don't know if you heard this, but Freddie doesn't have just one team.
0: I have two.
2: Freddie has two teams. Mm-hmm. He loves the Cowboys and the Jets.
1: Oh, so which one of them teams your side team?
0: I know you listen to the show now. If you bring that up, which was our side by side piece? I know you listen to the show now, Earthquake.
1: You got a sound piece over there. And you know, the economy is too bad to have anything extra that ain't bringing you no dividends. So you better pick the same one. Stay with the one that keeps you together. Men are getting back what they want because gas is too high.
0: The legendary earthquake comedian, actor, and also writer joining us on Freddie and Harry on ESPN Radio, the ESPN app. He's Harry Douglas. I am Freddie Coleman. And I mentioned, because I'm really blessed that you have a chance to listen to the show. You hit me up yesterday that you want to come up and chop it up with sports brand comedic flair. I said, there's no way we're not going to have you on. What has it been like for you? Because you've done so many different things. Been successful earthquake in so many different things, and yet here you are still doing your thing, still got your fastball, still making sure that everybody out there knows exactly what you're all about.
1: Well, I mean, this is what I was born to do. I mean, it wasn't no pimp. You know, I didn't have no plan. Most comedians say, hey, man, I always wanted to be a comedian. That's not for me. That's not my story. It was just the best decision that day, and no better decision has came along. So I say, I guess it's my destiny. And it's a great job because you can drink on your job. You ain't got to wait 2 weeks to get a check. And you always have a new supervisor every weekend.
2: That's pretty cool.
0: I didn't think about that.
2: Like when you go up there on stage, I know you've been in the game for a very, very long time. Do you find yourself with knots in your stomach or getting nervous ever at this point in your career?
1: Well, I'm always nervous to the point of not of the crowd, just hoping that the gift God gave to me comes. Because I don't physically write, I mentally write. So I have to be in the right mood and in the right environment for the jokes to come out. So I just pray to God every time, please give me one more time this gift you blessed me with. And if it doesn't come out this time, I won't argue. Thank you for the ride.
0: Yeah.
1: So that's the only thing that goes through my mind.
0: Yeah, Earthquake, I'm glad you mentioned that because for those who don't know, that's a unique gift because when people do comedy shows, you're not just out there for 10 minutes where you can have that recall. You're up there hour, 10 minutes, and everything is off the top of your head, having that unique gift. Have you run into anybody that's like you doing that in comedy?
1: No, I heard a rapper does it, Jay-Z does it, but in comedy, no one does that like I do it. And see, I don't watch other comedians because I don't want to be contaminated with their thoughts. So the best way to keep myself pure is not to see anyone else. And since I'm in a job that's subjective, it doesn't matter anyway. So I just do what I do and let it go and just keep praying to God that he keep giving me this gift. So I don't have to go back on that corner like I was before he showed me.
2: I know that's right. Cause I tell you this, it's calling Pookie's name. You don't want to be beating Pookie. No.
1: Hey, I'll be all the time. Thank you, God, for taking me off that corner. Please, thank you for giving me that. But they still there when I come on. What up, Pookie? Amen. I said, you know you can leave, Pookie. Leaving this block. I said, okay. I'll see you next year. Same time, same bat channel, brother.
0: Now, when I got to...
2: What's the most dynamic interaction when you're up there on stage with someone in the crowd that you can remember?
1: Ooh. I had this one lady, man, and she was just, you know, just flashing me the whole show. She had a skirt on, and that was just the skirt. And it was throwing me off, so I had to go to the other end of the stage and look out that way and tell my jokes. And other people like, come on this side. I'm like, no. No. I'm trying to say, no. That's the devil on y'all side. The devil's over there. Oh my Jesus God. On this side of the stage. Lucifer is over there.
0: Oh my goodness. When we got contact with you today, you said that you were on set. If you don't mind me asking, what are you up to right now? I know you got the shows this weekend, part of your tour in Oklahoma City, Friday and Saturday, but you were on set today. What were you doing?
1: Oh man, listen, I'm just sitting here developing my show for the Fox. I will have my own network television show. We're in the writing stages of it, getting it developed, getting it together. I'll be on it. And I'm also developing a movie about my life. So those are the two things that I'm working on right now. And I'm coming to Oklahoma this weekend. The last time I was there, you know, that's when my homeboy Kevin Durant and James Harden all lost game 6 to the Golden State Warriors. This killed my whole life because it was my birthday weekend. I just knew I was going to get some celebratory love and turned into a funeral. It was terrible.
2: Since nobody wants to.
1: Because you know how it is, Harry. Certain days, man, things happen for single brothers. Like when Barack became president, that was a good time. You know what I mean? So it wasn't that good then. But, you know, so we just worked it on out. I just watched all the people cry and went home.
2: I'm glad you brought up the NBA because the team that I feel like is going to be drastically better in 2026-27 than they were a season ago is the Washington Wizards. They had the number one overall pick. They drafted AJ DeBanza. If you can have a healthy Anthony Davis, Trae Young is there. What are your expectations for the Wizards this season from a basketball perspective?
1: Oh, we can't do nothing but be better. We was terrible for the last 9-10 years. The Wizards play so bad, man, me and four other brothers could beat the Wizards. So, you know, my goal for them this time is to make the playoffs. I ran Anthony Davis. I performed at the MGM in Washington, D.C. He came to my show. Wow. He said, Quake, we're going to the playoffs. So I believe him. You got to believe a light-skinned dude with a long eyebrow.
0: So the many, many talents that he has, like I mentioned, if you're in Oklahoma City this weekend, he is going to be there in Bricktown at the Bricktown Comedy Club Friday night and Saturday night. He is the legendary comedian, actor, and writer and personality that is Earthquake. Earthquake, I am glad that we are brothers from another mother. We're always going to be brothers for life, my man. Thank you so much. We will not be a stranger with you, and go knock him dead this weekend and take care, my brother. I'll talk to you soon.
1: Thank you, and thank you, Freddie and Harry. That boy bad. You're a bad boy, man.
2: Yes, appreciate that, my man.
1: Love you to death, man. Thank you for having me.
0: Oh, absolutely. We love Earthquake, and we're glad that he loves us as well. He joined us in the Wednesday Groove with Unknown as Freddie and Harry, presented by Progressive Insurance. Round out your protection. You can do that for life, phone, and pet health insurance. I don't think we're going to stop laughing. Our sides are hurting. Our eyes are watering because that was something else to have one of our comedy heroes on the show when it comes to Earthquake. He is Harry Douglas. I'm Freddie Coleman. And it's the Wednesday Groove with Unknown as Freddie and Harry. We go from one legend to a league looking to continue to be legendary by making sure they're going to be in the different markets when it comes to UFL. 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
1: Along Harry Douglas and Freddie Coleman, it's a Wednesday Groove-a-thon known as Freddie and Harry on ESPN Radio, the ESPN app, and Sirius XM Channel 80. So when it comes to Rhode Island, Colorado, Utah, and Oklahoma, they're all going to have this in common. Not just being members of the United States, but also going to be part of the UFL. They announced today the addition of four new markets over the next 2 years, Rhode Island and Colorado in 2027, and Utah and Oklahoma in 2028 as the UFL is going to expand to 10 teams. Let's bring in the CEO and the president of the UFL. He is Russ Brandon. Hit him on socials at Russ Brandon UFL. Russ, a big part of this is that expansion is a good thing for a league. What led to the decision to announce that these four teams are going to be part of the UFL with teams in Rhode Island, Colorado next year, Utah, Oklahoma in 2028?
2: Well, hey, thanks, guys. It's an honor to be on with you two legends. So appreciate the time. Yeah, listen, a lot went into this, a lot of work behind the scenes.
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2: Communities and everything just aligned perfectly. We have two markets now in the Mountain Time Zone, which is new for this league and certainly assists with everything that we do on TV as well. So that's really what it came down to. And you know, Harry, better than anyone because you're part of this. You know, Mike is really focused on the venue process when he came on board. We changed out 5 venues last year, added Louisville, Orlando, and Columbus, and you didn't need to look further than Louisville on opening night, sold out crowd, and everything that happened in that marketplace, and then obviously culminated with a championship. So those are the kind of venues that we were looking for, and fortunately, there's a lot of great venues that are being built across this country.
8: I think that's one of the things that stood out to me the most as an analyst doing sidelines is these soccer stadiums that feel more intimate with the fan base and also the players being on the field as well, louder, closer to the guys, filling the stadiums up. I think that's the way to go, and I can appreciate that. As an analyst, I know the fans do as well. Mike Rapoli coming in, getting feedback from everyone, not just saying that, hey, this is my way or the highway, but being open to a lot of suggestions and things that can make this league better. And we're actually seeing it happen right before our eyes, Russ.
2: Yeah. And I think, Harry, you know, from that standpoint, you know, we're a football entertainment company, right? So we focus on the fan experience, approachability, transparency, innovation, accessibility. And to your point, you're right on top of the action in these venues, and we take a lot of pride in building out the affordability factor along with being accessible. How we handle the innovation part is, you know, all too well with tablets on the sideline to give pure transparency to Dean Blandino and Mike Pereira and those decisions, which they could have used in Michigan, Western Michigan last 2 weeks ago.
1: Uh-oh.
2: So you know, that's a big part of this league and innovation. We're not going to be, you know, this ever be the Savannah Bananas, obviously, but we are all about trying to make sure that we bring fans under the hood in every aspect of the football operation.
1: Great stuff by Russ Brandon, not just the CEO, but he's also El Presidente of the UFL, joining us on the Groove-a-thon edition of Freddie and Harry. With Harry Douglas, I'm Freddie Coleman on ESPN Radio and the ESPN app. I would use the word momentum if I think of the UFL right now, Russ. What word would you use to describe the UFL?
2: Yeah, it's a momentum's a great word. I like it. Mike Rapoli brings the juice every day, to Harry's point. He's a serial entrepreneur, one of the great entrepreneurs this country's ever seen, with what he's done with Body Armor and Vitamin Water and on and on, and his successes, what he does at St. John's. He's brought a lot of juice and marketing muscle to what we're doing, Freddie and Harry. And, you know, and from a football standpoint, you all know too well that, you know, we continue to see players develop. We have 118 players from our league that went to training camp this year, over 50 guys on the active or practice squad on opening day. And one of the things that's really meaningful to me personally is 17 of our football support staff went to the NFL from this league this past year. So continuing to see players on their journey, and if they want to get back to the NFL, this is a great finishing school for them. And if they want to just keep playing until they take the jersey off, this is another great opportunity. So excited for what we're building. You know, the ratings continue to climb on Disney and Fox, and attendance continues to climb. And Mike Rapoli is a huge part of that.
8: Russ, that leads me to the last question that we have for you. How much feedback have you received from NFL scouts and personnel on the development aspect of the league?
2: Well, that's a great question. I talked to Troy Vincent, you know, on the weekly at the NFL from a player development standpoint, Kim Fields and everyone there at the league office. But just the comments this year from Coach Payton, Dan Campbell, Coach Schottenheimer, Joe Brady, Brandon Bean, everybody on how our players come into camp and how they're ready to compete, how what kind of shape they're in. And the numbers speak to the success. They're going in there, and these guys are making active rosters, they're making practice squads. So getting a lot of great feedback. Harry, you know all too well, we have a lot of great coaches in this league too, and people who continue to develop the talent and give these guys another opportunity if that's what they're looking for. So really pleased with the football aspect. You know, Doug Whaley, former general manager in Buffalo, runs our player personnel, and he does an outstanding job.
1: Hey, Russ, always great to catch up with you, my friend, and we love the fact that we can say there will be always continued success involved in the UFL with two franchises next year in Rhode Island, Colorado, and then two more Utah and Oklahoma in 2028. Thanks for joining us on Freddie and Harry, and have a good day as well.
2: Thanks for having me on, guys. Appreciate it.
1: And we appreciate you, Russ Brandon, CEO and president of UFL, here on Freddie and Harry. 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
1: I'm Christine Lisi. Major League Baseball on this Wednesday night. Bryce Durang, Christian Yelich eats with solo shots. Brewers leading the Phillies 2-1 top of the third. Phils clinch a playoff spot with win and a Diamondbacks loss to the Rockies. Yankees up 1-0 on the Rays. Bottom one on Ben Rice's 40th home run of the season. On ESPN, Guardians and Red Sox scoreless bottom one. Cleveland's up a game on the White Sox in the AL Central, but Chicago does own the head-to-head tiebreaker. A solo blast from Juan Brito. Reds leading the Braves 1-0 bottom one. Atlanta will be the 3 seed in the NL with a loss and a Dodgers win over the Padres later. And speaking of the Dodgers, superstar Shohei Ohtani out the last couple of weeks with right biceps and left knee issues. Back tonight against the Padres. LA's a game back of Milwaukee for the 1 seed in the National League. Pods clinch a playoff spot with a win and a Diamondbacks loss. 2 days after suffering a knee injury on Monday Night Football, comes news that Giants quarterback Jackson Dart will undergo surgery and miss the rest of the regular season. His ACL's intact but has damage to his meniscus an MCL that requires the procedure. New York now turns to Jameis Winston at QB. Commanders QB Jaden Daniels' dislocated left elbow ruled out against Seattle Sunday. Bears quarterback Caleb Williams' hamstring injury did not practice today. His status Monday night versus Philadelphia is uncertain. Vikings held running back Aaron Jones out of practice today with a knee injury. No indication from coach Kevin O'Connell whether Jones will be ready to play at Tampa Bay on Sunday. Contract extension talks between the Knicks and center Carl Anthony Towns have reached a standstill. A deal is unlikely before training camp gets underway next week.
2: Hey, this is Rich Eisen. Coming up on Thursday, Pete Golding of Ole Miss Football joins us before hitting the Florida Gators house. 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
8: Easy.
9: Jimbo will work.
10: That's a way to save some money.
9: Yeah. Yeah, I'd love to. There's no way.
8: Especially late in Jimbo's career, but he yeah, man, that'd be tough. Like last year, the UMass coach would have been on like food stamps. I mean, if you don't get that going, can't make the mortgage.
9: Hey, no disrespect. No disrespect to the 3-0 Minutemen.
8: 3-0 Minutemen. Kidding me? Tall Cotton now. He's probably buying a Lexus if he's getting paid by the win. I mean, it's just goes. I tell you, quarterback who's playing a lot better, Lincoln Keenholz for Louisville. 14 to 23, 219 yards, 3 touchdowns. His total slugfest. Louisville beats SMU 41-31. This is a huge game in the ACC. 7 lead changes. The game was absolutely crazy. There were, multiple touchdown runs of 50 yards. Kendrick Raphael had this huge game. Jennings threw for 257, but 2 picks. The interceptions get him. Louisville wins the game. They moved to 3-0 in a big ACC game. What say you, Max?
11: Yeah, I think, you know, I have a piece this week on ESPN of like the September surprises of like the guys out of the portal that have, you know, exceeded expectations that were not top 100 guys. Boy, I got a tough call between Lincoln Kienholz and Michael Hawkins Jr. for the QB spot there, man. Kienholz has been awesome. You know, that was, you know, they invested a lot of money there and bet on Lincoln Kienholz, a guy that had only thrown 36 passes over 3 years at Ohio State. And you just kind of didn't totally know. But Jeff Brohm doesn't miss when it comes to transfer quarterbacks, and certainly not in his time at Louisville. You know, two really big tests in their first three. Really fun to watch. And, you know, I think that was probably for Brohm and for Louisville, probably their biggest home win since they shocked Notre Dame in 2023. You look at the road ahead here. Louisville does not face Miami in the regular season. And I think they probably should be favored to win most or all their games ahead. So, I mean, I think if they stay on this pace, it's super early, and I'm not saying SMU's like out of this or anything like that, but that did feel like one of those games that you maybe look back on and say that, you know, winner of that game, you know, gets to go Charlotte at the end there. So yeah, awesome start from Louisville. And, you know, Lincoln Kienholz, I think if you're an Ohio State fan watching him a little bit, you're sort of like, would have been nice to see that. Would have been nice to get a little glimpse of that here over the last 3 years.
9: I was at the Ole Miss, Louisville game in Nashville, the opener, and he didn't play well in the first half. And I was like, how much do they play this kid? But I agree with Mike. I mean, Brohm's so good working with quarterbacks. Yeah. Brown averaged 16.3 yards a carry yesterday, ran for 163. They spent a lot of money on Trey Richardson too, the slot guy from Vanderbilt who can fly. So yeah, looking at Louisville's schedule, they'll be favored by double digits or more until they get to Pitt and Kentucky at the end of the year, probably.
10: Yeah. The big upset of the day, Kentucky. I mean, look, there were people around that Kentucky program who just felt, you know, they could have had Bama last week and should have had Bama last week. And they didn't, they let them up, didn't get it done. Instead, they go into Texas A&M. They go into College Station, win 31-21, huge program defining statement victory for Will Stein. At the same time, this is alarm bells for A&M. They got a tough schedule. Marcel Reed, too many turnovers for the Aggies. I mean, Texas A&M did a lot of good things, but there were just too many turnovers. They raised the stakes now. They got to go to Baton Rouge next week. And this is a playoff team returning a lot of players, high expectations, although a lot of people wondered whether they were a product of their schedule a year ago. This is a tough loss for them. So either program or both. What do you think, Max?
11: Yeah. I mean, that was a bit of the brutal awakening for A&M fans in that one. And that it's, you know, you're kind of seeing similar to Oregon a week ago. I think there's a little bit of reckoning there with like, okay. Maybe we were hard on the guy. Maybe Colin Klein was pretty good at calling an offense and managing, you know, Marcel Reed to the best of his ability. And you're seeing Avery Johnson kill it with Klein again this year at K-State. You know, A&M promoted from within with it,

0: who said it. You know, that was an ass kicking. He said that to Will Stein's face on the field afterward and said the same afterward. Like, hey, you know, in the post game, like that is a, you know, a big stock down there for A&M. If you viewed them as like a pretty safe playoff pick.
1: Yeah. Our buddy, I like you said, Max, I don't have a subscription to Texas Ags, but our buddy Dave Wilson sent me some screenshots last night and you know, they're taking it pretty well comparing it to Dennis Franchione's 77-0 loss to Oklahoma. That was it. There's no coming back from
2: that's
1: this.
2: Good.
1: I mean, typical Texas A&M Aggies. No program other than maybe Arkansas does a better job of self-sabotaging itself than Texas A&M. But you know, the court, I love Elko. I think he's one of the best coaches in the country. It's similar to Oregon with Lanning. When he had both his coordinators left, he promotes from within. And he said, I wanted him coaching for us and not somebody else because I knew they were ready. And it hasn't looked good so far, but you know, Reed is a tremendous athlete and has made big plays at times, but it's just too many mistakes over and over again.
2: Speaking of self-sabotage in Arkansas, what the hell, Razorback fans? This is a bitter group. I respect the bitterness and the defeatism. Georgia demolishes them 45-17, but the Arkansas fans were ready for that. They're 1-2 under new coach Ryan Silverfield's first season. They got just crushed by Utah and Georgia and, you know, was not good, but, there is a mass protest. There was a fan group that decided to do a reverse sellout. They tried to get no one to show up at the game. Like go COVID on it, play it in an empty stadium. There was almost no one. The pregame tailgate was described as a complete ghost town. I don't know. Still seemed like people were eating some. There were paper bags over fans' heads. Somebody had a sign that made the broadcast, at least we have basketball. It was not John Calipari in a mask. It was just some rando. They are all over Hunter Yurecek, who is the chair of the College Football Playoff Committee, I think, or at least is on the cut, but is now dealing with an absolute. I've never seen a program this angry 3 games into a new coach's tenure. Have you, Mark? You've been around the SEC a long time, but this is wild. They got to look. Their budget is too small. There's going to be a study on their feasibility of competitiveness or something. Like, it is ugly at Arkansas.
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6: Hey, this is Rich Eisen. Coming up on Thursday, Pete Golding of Ole Miss Football joins us before hitting the Florida Gators house. We preview Falcons Packers, and the actor Jonathan Tucker is in studio. 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

0: Dan, you left out the most humiliating thing of the day. Oh, did you guys catch this during the broadcast? So Georgia's defensive line, they felt like they weren't getting enough good work in this game. And so during a TV timeout, they got footage of, the D linemen were doing some drills, to stay fresh, essentially treating Arkansas like a scrimmage. And Kirby was asked about after the game and said, yeah, that's what our coach wanted. He felt like they weren't running the ball enough. We wanted to, stay loose and get some good work out of this game. You know what I mean? We don't want to waste the opportunity to, squeeze in some extra practice during this Arkansas game. And, that's a low for you. I mean,
1: you're limited hours, right? Don't you?
0: I understand why the base is all the way out on Hunter Yurecek. That's, they've been building up that for a few years now. I texted some buddies. I was just like, explain this to me. Like, how could they be, this was after two games. I was like, how could they be this out on Silverfield this quickly? And they're just like, well, they were never in on Silverfield. So that's, what do you expect? And I think that's probably a product of a little bit of just what a wacky SEC carousel that was, that, you spend all this time building up to, we think we're getting Alex Kolisch, we think we're getting Rhett Lashley, we think we're getting Eric Morris, and you end up with Ryan Silverfield after the way the dominoes fell there. And I think that was disappointing to people, but yeah, it's bad, but I am surprised. I don't know that it just feels like way too early to be like, yep, this is going to be a one and done. Obviously it should be like, it doesn't make any sense. This is why we got to expand the playoff, Dan. This is why we got to open the door to more programs because people should not, have to experience, this kind of frustration.
1: Skunk running loose in the stadium. Not a good sign. Not a good, visual. People who do not have problems. All my West Virginia Mountaineers, Rich Rod takes the Mountaineers to Charlotte. It was a Duke Mayo's classic. As if you needed to encourage West Virginia fans to drink more than what they already do. They were drinking mayo in the stands. They were so happy to defeat Virginia, 38-27. Michael Hawkins Jr., 5 total touchdowns. The offense looks like a Rich Rod offense. Like, he's got his personnel kind of here. And, WVU is 3-0, a wild deal, a really quality win over Virginia. Thoughts on that one, Max?
0: Man, Michael Hawkins Jr., I feel like if he had stayed at Oklahoma, which he had no reason to, but if he had stayed at Oklahoma, he probably would have been subbed into the game here at some point against Michigan or New Mexico with how rough things have been, for the Sooners. But what a great career move by him to go out to Morgantown with Rich Rod, with Cam Cook, the Jacksonville State transfer. And those guys have just been dominant, and huge win over Virginia. Rich Rod, he's 3-0. That's his second win already over a top 25 opponent for a job that was like just a complete roster flip rebuild when he got back there. Michael Hawkins, number 2 this morning in the updated QBR rankings nationally, because he's just been an elite on the run. I think you've seen growth as a passer. West Virginia, I think they're going to be a problem. You watch Texas Tech Houston on Friday and sort of like, okay, maybe BYU's definitely the best team in this conference. I don't know. There's probably 5, 6, 7 teams that are looking at the top and feel like it's wide open and they got a shot, and the vibes are very strong from West Virginia. Rich Rod said he had Red Solo Cup plans for after the game, and I think a lot of their fans do.
1: So there's a big, I wouldn't say big, but there's a little rivalry between Virginia and West Virginia over the song Country Roads, Country Road Take Me Home. It's obviously big in West Virginia. People say in Virginia that it was actually written about Virginia because the Blue Ridge Mountains are mostly in Virginia and the Shenandoah River is overwhelmingly in Virginia, and John Denver never actually went to West Virginia. And they like to give the West Virginia people a little hell that even their most famous song isn't theirs. Should this game At least they should be play this thing annually and have it determine who the song is actually about. Could we add some stakes to that and make it like the country roads, or is it just West Virginia? Does West Virginia get to claim it forever, or is there anything to this Virginia claim?
0: And you can you're go saying we co-opt hole. This and we make it like a John Denver Mayo Bowl, basically?
1: Yeah, yeah. I mean, the Mayo, everyone likes the Mayo Bowl. It's not the Pop-Tart, but it's close. But could we make this the John Denver Bowl or something? I don't know. Is there something here that we could have, bring the song into it?
0: I like it.
1: I don't think you should take this from West Virginia. I think the Virginia people are kind of bullies with this. Let the West Virginia people have this song. They love it. It's now it's globally popular. All of that. Quickly, you mentioned the Texas Tech victory Friday night. Absolute banger up in Lubbock, 28-26 over Houston. Connor Wegman was terrific, made the big plays, but it came down to a goal line stand for Tech. And stopping him right at the inch yard line. Thoughts on the on Texas Tech holding off Houston to kind of still maintain that Big 12 dominance right now?
0: Work in progress for Texas Tech. You know, I think big to get Kenny Johnson and Jacoby Williams and some of the guys who stepped up for them when they did. I think you saw Will Hammond gain some confidence as it went along after they threw out Tommy Castellanos for the first snap of the night on offense, and he tried to throw a ball away and threw a pick. That was not a great omen or a great start for Texas Tech. Impressive by Connor Wegman, and I think Houston is going to stay in this race, and you know, I just think there's enough experience and enough guys coming back there that, you know, they showed that you know, that's a, they played a much tougher than they did a year ago and had the chance there, you know, on the two pointer. After a great drive to go and try and tie it. So, you know, I thought an impressive fight from Willie Fritz's squad. All he does is win everywhere he goes, and he's going to continue to win at Houston. But I think it's a very different challenge for Joe McGuire this year without Brendan Sorsby and without all these NFL players that they had a year ago. And you see the difference. You know, I think they're kind of like I said about Alabama. Like, I think there's going to be growth over the course of the season where you feel like by the end of it, they're a lot better team. But right now they're learning on the go and making mistakes. Very talented. Good to see them get Trey White back. LaDainian Guyton, the true freshman, that they took out of Georgia, Mark. That guy is a freak show. Certainly looks like the next David Bailey over there. So you can see the chess pieces. They're just still trying to kind of figure out how to play it.
1: Kamario Taylor, Mississippi State, 4 touchdown passes, massive come from behind victory against South Carolina. You, Max, you and I have been talking about him since week one. He's unbelievably good. I mean, like, he is so good. I went back and looked at his recruiting rankings. I'm not sure how, what did everyone miss? He was a third ranked player in Mississippi. Wasn't 8th best quarterback things. I mean, this guy is phenomenal. They've now manhandled Minnesota. They went to South Carolina and won. I know it's South Carolina. I know they were chanting fire Shade Beamer at the end of that thing, but they got Mizzou this week and then Alabama. At what point is Mississippi State for real as a team? And how good is this guy, Max?
0: Yeah, I think we've been doing the small sample Heisman segment. Would you say, is it kind of consensus one Trinidad? Like, is two Kamario Taylor at this point?
1: I think Darian Mensa gets in there still.
0: Mensa?
1: Yeah, he's hovering. There's still Arch and Tony. The name power, I mean, but
0: yeah. I just to stare down, to go on the road again and to stare down a 16-0 deficit, you know, and rally back the way they did. And, you know, once again, filling up the highlight reel as he went. He's 5th in total offense right now, top 6 in QBR. This team is going to pull upsets like that. That's just, you know, you can see it coming. They've already been doing it. But the way that he responded when it wasn't right and got, you know, just stayed chill and kept playing. Really cool to see. I think Mississippi State, I would assume as we record this, I would assume they're going to move into the AP top 25 for the first time in Jeff Levy's tenure. They had lost 19 of their last 20 SEC games entering Saturday. So it's a huge step forward. And honestly, guys, I think if we threw out all the priors and the preseason rankings and stuff, there's a few of these teams right now. And Bill Connolly posted his resume, SP Plus. There's a few of these teams, Mississippi State, UCLA, maybe Northwestern, who destroyed Colorado. There's a few of these teams that if you just threw out all the priors, you'd say like, man, are they like a top 10, top 15 team right now? I think you'd probably say that about Mississippi State being in that, maybe that top 10 range just based on what they've done so far.
1: Big
0: Dylan
1: Ten
0: Stewart
1: fans.
0: Did come back though. Dylan Stewart looked like a monster once again. So that was encouraging to see. But yeah, it's a little surprising to see some of the Fire Beamer stuff. Right. This again though, Dan, this is what we lose if we expand this playoff.

0: Hey, it's Evan Cohen. Coming up Thursday, we'll get you ready for week 3 of the NFL that kicks off with a must-win for Michelle's Green Bay Packers. It's on Sportsmanlike 6 a.m. Eastern right here on ESPN Radio, ESPN2, and ESPNU.
1: Hey, this is Rich Eisen. 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
1: I'm Christine Lisi. The Phillies in need of a comeback at home if they're going to move a step closer to clinching an NL wildcard spot tonight. Aaron Nola's given up 4 runs on 4 hits. Philadelphia trails Milwaukee 4-1, bottom 3. Phils clinch a playoff spot with a win and a Diamondbacks loss to the Rockies. Ben Rice, 40th home run of the season. George Lombard Jr.'s also gone deep with a solo shot. Yankees up 3-0 on the Rays, bottom 3rd. On ESPN, Guardians and Red Sox still scoreless, bottom 3rd. Royals up 3-0 on the White Sox, bottom of the 1st. Inning. Chicago is a game back of Cleveland in the AL Central. White Sox do own that tiebreaker. Juan Brito's solo homer has accounted for the game's only run in Atlanta. Reds leading at the Braves 1-0 bottom 3rd. Atlanta will be the 3 seed in the NL with a loss and a Dodgers win over the Padres later. Marlins and Cubs are scoreless top of the 2nd. Chicago clinches a playoff spot with a win or a loss by Arizona. After missing the last few weeks with right biceps and left knee issues, Dodgers megastar Shohei Ohtani returns tonight against the Padres. LA a game back of Milwaukee for the top spot in the National League. San Diego clinches an NL wildcard spot with a win and an Arizona loss to Colorado. Worst possible outcome for the Giants. Quarterback Jackson Dart, with damage to the meniscus and MCL in his left knee, will undergo knee surgery and miss the rest of the regular season. The Giants now turn to Jameis Winston as their starting QB. Commanders ruled out quarterback Jaden Daniels Sunday against Seattle with a dislocated elbow. Vikings running back Aaron Jones, no practice because of a knee injury. No word yet on his status Sunday against the Buccaneers.
2: Hey, it's your resident Super Bowl champ Chris Cannon. 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

0: welcome to the Hoop Collective podcast. We talk about the NBA, which we're doing on Thursday afternoon here in Los Angeles. Joining me from just down the road at our new Hollywood Park studios, not Inglewood, Bobby, Hollywood Park, is Bobby Marks.
1: Gentlemen, how we doing? Just taking advantage of the last day here of the perks of this fine studio, offices, heated toilet seats, you name it. We got
0: Yeah, the toilet seats, they're Toto toilets. Like the NFL lives well, I'm learning, at their offices. And when you walk in, they see you coming.
1: They see you coming to the point I almost dropped my phone in there.
0: joining us from Dallas, Texas is Van McMahon.
2: Howdy, partners. Wendy, I guess I'm going to be seeing a lot of you coming up here soon.
0: We have an announcement. It's actually announced by Front Office Sports. How did they learn of this?
2: You leaked it.
0: Yeah, I mean, there was an interview with me in it. I mean, I think it's quite clear what happened. But, yeah, so against probably my better judgment and assuring that Jackson is going to be driven to an asylum, Bobby, McMahon, Jackson, and I are going on a little trip here.
1: Where are we going? Where are you guys going?
0: I don't think you want to come with us.
2: It'll be a great trip. We waited until Bontemps left and put this together.
0: Yes, that was exactly accurate. That is a true statement. So we're going to do something that, I hope is pretty special. We're going to take the Hoop Collective on a world tour coming up here in the first week of October. We're going to go to Melbourne, Australia and have a podcast live event on Friday, October 2nd at Courtside Melbourne, which is an awesome venue in Melbourne. It's like a basketball culture hub, I think they said, Jackson. And then,